0: starting that, their Mother's Day with purpose, because we know that it obviously can be a really difficult day for so many people. When you think about all of those that have been impacted by breast or ovarian cancer.
1: Overseas, and the transfer of more than 140 passengers and crew from a virus-stricken cruise ship has been suspended at the last minute. Here's Nine's Europe correspondent Josh Bavis.
2: The MV Hondius was expected to anchor off the coast of the Canary Islands in the coming hours to allow more than 140 passengers and crew to be transported to the airport and sent home to their respective countries. But the president has cancelled that authority for that to take place, saying the planes that were to be sent by respective countries, including Australia, aren't arriving on time for it to be done within the scheduled window. He says dragging the process out would put the island's population at risk. This now leaves the Spanish government and the World Health Organization in the lurch. Josh Bavis, Tenerife.
1: Checking finance, one Australian dollar is buying 72.47 US cents.
3: 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So add it to your phone now. Melbourne's own 3AW.
1: Collingwood has failed to get the win as Scott Pendlebury equaled the AFL Games record. The 38-year-old played well in his return from a week off, but his Magpies lost to the Cats by 54 points. Coach Craig McRae confirming Pendlebury will be rested again for next week's crucial clash with the Swans.
4: Yeah, this is the plan that we stick to, high performance but also rewarding and celebrating one of the greats of our game. Yeah, we're excited for what that looks like in a couple of weeks' time. We'll sit in this now and have a shallow loss and dust us off quickly and get up to Sydney and put on a good performance for our fans.
1: And Nasir Wanganeen-Millera was sorely missed by the Saints as they lost to the Suns by 29 points in Darwin last night. That's the latest news and sport.
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3: 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Got something you want to say? 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
6: Good morning, it's Caroline Ferguson from Transport Victoria. In Vermont, Canterbury Road's winding down city bound from Boronia Road through to some works that are underway at Tarara Road. Crews are fixing up a traffic light pole that was struck in an overnight collision. Only one lane's getting through. Both AFL and NRL matches are being played in town this afternoon. In the AFL at 10 past 1, a game at Marvel Stadium, and at 3:15, there's another match at the MCG and NRL at Amy Park from 2 this afternoon as well. And the sporting precinct is looking heavy with the Mother's Day Classic underway around Alexandra Gardens and King's Domain. All lanes will be reopened by 2 this afternoon.
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1: Drizzle at times, cloudy today, a top of 17. Monday, cloud clearing 17. Tuesday, cloud clearing 19. Wednesday, partly cloudy 21. Thursday, mostly sunny 22. Friday, partly cloudy 22. And Saturday, a shower or two 21. On the bays, southerly winds about 10 knots, waves below a metre. It's 14 at Mornington, 13 at the airport in the city, 14 degrees. Jordan Tunbridge on Melbourne's own 3A.
10: AW.
11: Well, congratulations, David. You have no idea how proud I feel. I really am. This is not only a win for Farah, it's a win for the rest of Australia. I'm seeing a sea of these proud Australians' faces here in front of me, hundreds of you, but millions are watching on their TVs now, and I believe it's giving them hope to know that we have people here to represent you, the people, to get our country back.

0: Inflation's burning while the Treasury's squirming.
1: Till Jacinda Allen pulls her finger out and gets into the magistrates and that, we're not going to have any relief.
2: No. I think because I'm not going to stand here and be accused of something I haven't done, and I would ask that you retract that.
3: The Australian Prime Minister Albert Albanese commented on the situation.
4: I feel like I'm speaking to a panel of over-caffeinated pearl clutchers.
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0: Hey, look, Nick, I'm sitting opposite a very sinewy, athletic, sweat-ridden...
1: Oh, thank you. I never thought you'd notice.
0: No, I'm not talking about you. I'm talking about our colleague who has just punched through the pain barrier along the tan of life.
2: I have
0: to be
2: indeed.
0: With us this morning.
2: Hello, good to be here.
0: The very fit classic. Heidi Murphy.
2: Not very she's fit, but I made it round there twice.
0: Medal number six.
2: I don't know how many I've done. Actually.
1: She's a classic mum who's just run in the Mother's Day Classic.
2: Yeah. Feeling all right.
0: Do you love being a mother?
2: Did shower before I came into the studios. You're welcome.
0: Yeah.
2: Yeah, I love being a mum.
0: Yeah, it's good,
2: yeah,
0: isn't
2: it? Yeah, fantastic.
0: And to all the mums.
1: Good. Like he knows.
0: A few people have called me a mother. Don't worry about
1: yeah,
0: that.
1: Oh, yeah. Yeah.
2: Just the mother, just by itself.
0: Yeah, by itself. Oh. Anyway, that's another story for another day.
2: I tell you, I'm doing the Mother's Day Classic. I'm running around. I'm on the second lap. I'm starting to lose feeling in my feet and...
1: And losing interest.
2: Will to live. However, on I push. Some bloke runs past me and goes, Heidi. I said, hello. I just started walking, actually. It was a bit of an awkward time for me. I was out of breath.
0: Right.
2: Anyway, this guy stops to chat with me. He goes, are you doing today's show? And I thought he meant the Today Show.
0: Oh, the Today Show.
2: Television sometimes. Yeah. Yes, I'm like, well, not with this face like right now.
0: Confusing from the start.
2: No, but I think he had headphones on. I think he was listening to you.
0: Right.
2: Because he goes, they just said your name. Darren James just said your name. You're going to Glasgow.
0: Oh.
2: Did you have some elaborate joke about going to Glasgow?
0: No, that was the wrong Heidi. There was Heidi Martin. James that Heidi was going to Glasgow.
1: Although it wouldn't rule out after this performance today, you could end up going to Glasgow for the Commonwealth Games.
2: Anyway, that's the most bizarre thing that's happened to me in one of those.
0: What a confusing conversation.
2: I was like, right, Darren James has just said your name.
1: You've got to be more Heidi specific next time.
0: Well, then there's the Victorian variety as well with Heidi Victoria.
1: So. I know, you're Heidi within an inch of your life.
0: Yeah, look around, there's another Heidi.
2: You like to think you're an individual. You like to think you don't have a terribly common name, and yet here we are.
0: Yeah, three of you.
2: They're everywhere.
0: Was it a good crowd? A lot of people into
2: it? Really into it. So they had a half marathon this year. Those people are extremely keen.
0: Yeah.
2: You could probably just punch one of those out, couldn't you?
1: Don't go down that path.
0: I once did a marathon.
1: No, you've never told that story before.
0: Right. Well, anyway, it was back in 1990.
1: Yeah, that's right. And I know Steve Modaghetti said you were his hero
0: because
1: he had never run for 4 hours
0: straight. That's right. You learn all that.
1: I think I heard that story. I think it was before the very first Olympic marathon in 1896. I heard that story.
0: That's it.
2: It was a half marathon this year, 12K, and then the 8Ks, 4Ks, and the walks, as well as the people out there with prams, the tutus, costumes, all sorts.
0: Good
2: a couple
0: stuff.
2: Of ladies who took off because I was there pretty early. I started one of the waves with the air horn. They're very hard to use, I discovered. Anyway, two ladies in like ball gowns went running in a half marathon wave.
0: In ball gowns? Oh,
1: and half marathon. Yeah. That's what, 21 Ks or something?
2: Yeah, I didn't see their...
1: That's got to be difficult.
2: I didn't see if they had the right bibs on.
1: And what about high heels as well, stilettos?
2: No, sneakers.
1: Yeah.
2: Sensible footwear, but nothing...
1: Yeah, nothing else sensible.
2: No.
1: I don't know
2: if they made it.
1: Happy Mother's Day to all the mothers out there. I hope you're being lavished, and I'm sure you will be lavished when she get home.
0: Sure. Lunches will be being prepared. Breakfast will be being cleaned up after. You can just see the dishes being put into the dishwasher by the kids.
2: Great.
1: Oh, yeah, exactly. What could possibly go wrong?
0: Spa's being fired up.
2: That is the dream.
1: Yes, it's the unachievable
2: dream. It's the little things.
1: Yeah.
2: Put the dishes into the dishwasher.
0: That's it.
2: Or, if there's no dishwasher, wash them.
1: So we'll
2: not too much to ask.
1: We'll be talking in the second hour about the revolutionary move in Farah. They've actually elected a One Nation lower house member. It's the first time ever David Farley has been elected, and it's romped it in. Mm. It wasn't even close.
2: By miles.
1: A huge kick for the coalition, but also a real warning too for the government as well. As they're doing their budget.
0: That's in the second hour.
1: We'll be doing that in the second hour, and we'll be speaking to Tim Wilson, former member of this panel, and now the opposition treasury spokesperson. He'll be talking about what happened in Farah and also what he thinks about what the budget is going to be like.
2: And the star of the intro to the program now.
1: Yes. We'll get him to sing.
0: sing. The singing intro man.
2: We don't need him to
0: sing. We well, didn't start the inflation sing. Fire.
1: I wonder if he ever regrets that.
0: He will.
1: Yeah, when he's getting up there trying to be all credible with his opposition speech on the Treasury.
2: Hey, it's stuck in your head though, hasn't it?
0: So it certainly has. Today are we starting talking about the army being on the streets?
2: Oh, the nonsense argument that we should call in the army because that's what will fix.
0: Because of the firebombings.
2: The firebombings.
1: Yeah.
2: What, we want,
1: that ain't going to happen.
2: Do we want tanks on the street? Do we want them marching single file? Do we want what?
1: I think Darren does.
0: Dogs.
2: Two people in full uniform.
0: More Alsatians.
2: Semi-automatic. Well, just standing at every bar door?
1: I can understand the frustration of the bar owners and the hotel owners. And I have to confess I've got skin in this game because my son is in fact managing a bar in an area where they have been targeted, not his particular place, but he's just off Chapel Street. So this is very close to me. I've been speaking to him quite a bit. But this idea, I understand their frustration, but this idea has come from the owner of Bar 20. To me, it is totally ridiculous. A, it won't happen. And B, just imagine if you, I mean, the last thing that this industry needs at the moment is people being put off actually going to bars and hotels. It's hard enough anyway if they lose their income because people aren't going to them. Just imagine if you turned up to a bar and out the front are either soldiers patrolling with guns and dogs, or there's a bushmaster, say, out the front. You're not going to walk in the door and say, well, this will be fun.
0: Yeah, I'll have to G&T, thanks.
1: God,
0: the one for the driver and the bushmaster out front.
1: And God forbid people wandering out of the pub at 3 o'clock in the morning, three sheets to the wind, seeing blokes wandering around with submachine guns and trying to get them, say, for instance, to do a selfie. Or to climb onto the bushmaster and jump off. I mean, it is an idea. It just simply won't happen. But more importantly, it does indicate the frustration of the owners of these particular establishments. And the police must, I mean, Mike Bush during the week announced a special task force. That's a good move. And the magistrates, when they actually catch the offenders, have to deal with them very seriously because this is disastrous for an industry which has been struggling already.
0: Yeah, the ghost is involved. They'll get to the bottom of it. It's a law and order issue. Helicopter Mike said on the television during the week that the army won't be involved at all.
2: No.
0: So.
2: Well, it's not their role. It's not their responsibility. No. And what we're calling them in, I genuinely cannot see it even working. Which part of the Defence Forces are you calling in? Are you calling in Special Forces? Are you calling in? What, just
0: the SAS.
2: Troops to wander around? You're calling in. What do we need? Do we need a
0: Army Reserve
2: Navy boat in the bay?
1: And
2: it's martial law. Do we want martial law on the streets of our city? Absolutely.
0: We want a strong police force.
1: And there is the legality also as to whether army people are actually entitled to arrest.
0: Yeah, that's right. Probably not. Anthony, good morning.
3: Good morning, guys.
0: Yeah.
3: I'd like to say more should have been done earlier when we had the tobacco bombings, you know, like the broken windows theory in New York with Rudy Giuliani, you know. And one more thing, isn't it funny how now the government are panicking when the bars and clubs are being targeted, you know, where all the public servants go and, you know, tourism's affected. But they didn't care about the tobacco shops as much, did they?
2: It took them a very long time to act forcefully on the tobacco front to bring in even regulations, to bring in even inspectors. And there's the big argument now that it's completely pointless even what the state government's tried to do in the tobacco space because it hasn't been anything like what it should be. We still don't have closure laws. You still can't walk in and close down an illegal tobacco shop for 3 months like you can in other states. Mm. Ludicrous that piece of legislation has not been written up.
1: And very few inspectors themselves.
2: Very few inspectors. Yeah. They are expanding that. They are going to increase the number of those. But I think they're just going in and checking your licences.
1: Yeah.
2: Not checking you've got the right piece of paper, but not going in and seizing the goods.
1: But it is interesting, Anthony, now the attacks have started on bars and hotels. The attacks have stopped on the tobacco stores. And that was pointed out by Mike Bush in his media conference last week. So obviously
2: there are theories
1: left, right and centre, but one of the theories is that obviously there is a connection. And whether it's an actual distraction to try and get people to lay off the tobacco situation, or whether it is in fact the same group of people who now are satisfied with what they've done with tobacco, they're now moving on to alcohol.
0: Thanks, Anthony. To Rob, good morning.
4: Good morning, Heidi and gentlemen. I made an observation regarding an earlier caller about bringing the army out onto the street. Two things I'd like to point out. The members of the Australian Defence Forces don't have a power of arrest, which Victoria Police does have. I'm a former member. So you would have a problem there. Also, too, taking it a strand further, recruits are sent out to the academy and get an intensive course to follow regarding their duties and what their responsibilities are. You would have to re-educate all these soldiers, if it ever were to happen, which it won't. You would have to put them on a similar course to get them to understand what they are and aren't allowed to do. And my last point is, in many countries, it's in their constitution that the army is never allowed to be used against the civilian population. I must confess, I don't know whether it's in Australia's constitution, but it is done to stop power-hungry dictators in government from suppressing revolt from the people.
1: Yeah.
4: So I can't see it ever happening.
1: No, I can't either. Right. And, I mean, the army is used, obviously, in natural disasters, bushfires, floods, that sort of stuff. But I've never heard of it being used in such a way.
2: And I don't.
1: Australia.
2: I would hate for that precedent to ever be set. No.
1: And you know, we're trying to tell people to come into the city to get out and about. And if you start putting troops in the streets, people are going to look at that and overreact.
0: Yeah.
1: This is far worse than it actually is. You make the situation worse by doing this.
0: Thanks, Rob, for the call. It's 20 past 10.
5: 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Keep the conversation flowing. 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
6: Hello, it's Caroline from Transport Victoria. If you're heading into the city through Donnybrook on the Hume Freeway, a heavy stretch briefly just after Donnybrook Road. Traffic light pole repairs are underway in Vermont. Only one westbound lane's getting through on Canterbury Road to Tarawa Road. Things are a little bit sluggish from Boronia Road as a result. And traffic lights are out in Pakenham on McGregor Road at Southeast Boulevard. Crews are on their way to fix them. As you head on through, use the same rules as at a stop or give way sign. And to the west at Truganina, a section of Hopkins Road's closed just south of the Western Freeway for major works. You can take Grand Boulevard, Greggs Road and Licks Road to the west to get around it.
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3: Nick, good morning.
4: Guys. Now, very quickly, first of all, we have to say that the army is a federal thing. It's not actually a Victorian thing, so they can't really deploy the army. The other thing is, these restaurants and so-called other businesses, mixed businesses that are getting firebombed, behind the scenes, the police and also people in the industries know what's going on, and they know the reasons why these people are getting firebombed. It's not random. They're purposely selected by criminal organisations because they're actually involved in criminal activities through their businesses. And that's why they're being sent a message by the cartel or whoever the ghost is or whatever it is. So most people don't need to worry. If you're not involved in illegal activities or shonky businesses and things like that, you've got nothing to worry about. But just your restaurant will not be bombed.
5: But Nick, I thought... that's very much the case with tobacco because it's all about illegal tobacco. But is that also the case with the bars and the restaurants?
4: Really? It is. Of course it is. Because remember, it's not just tobacco places that are doing illegal activities. Well, I mean, Victoria and Australia, one of the capitals as far as worldwide for taking drugs and illicit substances. And these cartels, they know that. And we're also cashed up to the hilt. People have expendable income to spend on drugs and other various things. So it's not something that gets done on a corner little street like you see in the movies. It's basically proper restaurants, proper bars, proper nightclubs, you know, whether they're strip joints, tobacco stores. Things get sold through that network. And then the money all gets laundered through. And everyone's happy in the underworld. But that's what's happening behind the scenes. The police know. They're not stupid. Mm. The government really knows as well. They're not really, you know, willing to act because they've got no money to even fund, you know, two coppers on the side street. So,
6: what would help you, Nick?
4: What would help what? In the restaurant industry?
6: Yeah.
4: Well, if everyone just did the right thing, everything will go away. But if everyone's sitting there doing illegal activities because they want to make dollars and things like that,
3: and how's your restaurant going? You're making ends meet?
4: Yeah, well, I know people in the restaurant industry. I don't have one specifically. I'm in a different area. I'm in petrochemicals. The places that are doing it all legit are fine. They don't have no issues. Everyone's struggling in business. Don't get me wrong. I speak to a lot of small business and large business people every single day, and they're all struggling in business. But that's a different issue.
5: Well, yeah, but unfortunately it can be related because obviously some people, in terms of customers, are not going to places because they're scared about what could happen, and that affects the wider industry.
3: Thanks for the call. Rowan Pike, former AFP and Border Force investigator, joins us. Rowan, do we need anyone else apart from the Victoria Police Force to handle this?
7: No, I wouldn't think so. They've got a pretty good record of getting on top of issues. It might take them a bit of time, but no, I trust them to fix this one.
3: Yeah, good.
6: Well, it took them a while to get on top of tobacco.
7: Yeah, best part of 3 years, and that's
6: so
7: true.
6: We've got three years of this ahead?
7: And when you say got on top of it, they got on top of the violence relating to it. Mm. They haven't actually got on top of the illicit tobacco trade itself. That's going gangbusters. It's going as strong as it ever has.
6: Well, they haven't got on top of it. What makes you so confident they'll get on top of the firebombings, these most recent ones?
7: Oh, well, because this is what they do. They're well resourced. I'm sure they'll dedicate the resources and the powers that they have to the problem. They've probably got a good understanding of it already after a month. But you know, I know the person who raised, you know, bringing martial law to on the streets, I think that's an extreme measure, and perhaps over-egging it somewhat, but and putting bushmasters on street corners and so on, that's not what Australia wants to be. But I did note in a press conference last week from the commissioner, he said, I don't think the liquor industry is telling us all they know. So I thought that was telling. And if this person who thinks it's going to get so bad that we need the army to come in has information to suggest that that's going to be the case, that it's going to be that bad, then they should be passing that information on to the police.
5: Yeah. Rowan, do you believe it is to do with illegal alcohol in terms of bootlegging or illegally imported from Russia?
7: I wouldn't specify where it comes from or how it's done, but it's the whole excise regime around alcohol is rife for the picking for criminal gangs. Just as illicit tobacco excise was too high and the criminals decided to step in and undercut the market. Same with the alcohol market. There's a whole range of different rates that apply to different parts of it. Wine and spirits and beer have all got different rates. There's carve-outs for locally manufactured. There's obviously, we know that you can smuggle things in through the border because it's been done for a long time. So I think that needs to be reviewed as to that whole regime, because the criminals obviously think they can undercut it. And remembering, this has been going on for years, the illicit alcohol market. The illicit tobacco had been going on for decades until before the criminals started blowing each other up and actually bringing attention to the matter, and then everyone knew that it was a thing. Same with alcohol. It's been going on for years. Now the criminals are sort of wading in with their violence. But I think it's been around for a long time. So we need to look at it a bit more holistically this time.
3: And you're involved in Border Force investigations as well.
7: Yes, I did 25 years in the Federal Police and then went to Border Force for the last couple of years of my career. And I focused on tobacco there, and my team helped uncover the size of the issue. And since then I've been trying to help fix it.
3: Yeah, I was watching last night. Why is it that the lady from China that came into the airport on Border Force investigation last night,
6: she brought in
3: 112 dozen 100-year-old eggs, a tontine pillow stuffed with herbs that were unrecognisable, and she gets fined $240. I get fined more than that and 4 demerit points for going through a red light at the corner of Springvale and Dandenong Roads.
7: Yeah, well, that's not much of a deterrent, is it?
3: No.
7: But that's been part of the problem, that we've just the whole regime hasn't deterred this sort of activity. I mean, you get worse than that for taking an apple to Tasmania, don't you?
3: Yeah, you do.
6: Do you get fined for that?
3: Or taking a pineapple to Adelaide in the boot.
6: Have you managed to, when you say still trying to get on top of the you've identified the size of the issue with tobacco, but there is still like loads of it getting in?
7: Oh yeah.
6: How? Like what?
7: Oh, there's just a myriad of ways of disguising your product through the border, and I mean the ABF said the other day that they're seizing 6 million cigarettes a day, and yet the problem's getting worse, and that they can't handle it. So they made a submission to the government, which is almost unprecedented that they've criticised government policy, but well done to them. They said, despite our best efforts and seizing all that, it's still getting worse. So perhaps government, you need to change the policy. So that was encouraging, but the government haven't been listening to them or anyone else.
5: So Ryan, the bottom line is, on both alcohol and tobacco, the government needs to admit we've gone too far with the excise. We need to pull it back a bit. That's the bottom line, isn't it?
7: I mean, it's been a yearly joke on budget time that the government's going to smack the smokers and whack the drinkers as well by putting up excise. So there was always going to come a time where the criminal's going, that's great for us. You just keep putting that up and we'll provide the customers with a cheaper product illegally. And that's been happening for a while. And those two excise regimes for both those highly taxed products needs to be reviewed.
3: Yeah. But how do we get the money to pay off the $1 trillion in debt that we've got?
7: Well, we're not collecting much excise on tobacco anymore.
6: Yeah, the pie is shrinking all the time.
5: So the excise is high, but the actual income is low.
3: Yeah, but a fair bit of a $15 pint from the retreat hotel goes to the government.
7: Yeah, well, less people are going to the retreat hotel these days because of that, and perhaps that's got something to do with the fact that illicit drugs like cocaine and meth have gone up 20% in the last year.
3: Gee, more penalties for Chinese women bringing in eggs too. Rowan?
7: Fair enough. I'm sure they're not all getting
6: it. Put that on a placard and take to the streets.
5: And you do know those Border Force things are recorded years ago.
3: Oh, were
5: so,
3: they?
5: Yeah, she's probably...
3: Oh, you reckon the fines have gone up, haven't they?
5: Well, I reckon... Have a look at it. It's usually about 10
3: have you
5: years
3: ever
5: old.
3: Have you ever seen a box full of 100-year-old eggs? It's the most revolting-looking thing I've ever seen.
5: I've never been able to figure out the appeal of a 100-year-old egg.
3: No, me either.
6: Rowan, were you ever at frontline stuff? What's the weirdest thing you found?
7: No. I was a backroom sort of type. I used to just investigate for months and then come out and pounce on them, but no, not on the front line.
3: Come out and pounce on them.
5: Yeah.
3: Rowan Pike, the pouncer, former AFP and Border Force investigator. Good to talk to you.
7: Thank you.
6: Thanks.
3: Take care. Interesting, isn't it?
5: I can't believe it. God knows how old. I'd love to know how old that show was that aired last night.
3: Well, someone may have seen it, and I reckon it was current. Well,
5: no,
3: the eggs weren't.
5: No, but they can't do it current because they have to wait till there's whatever legal action is
6: and
5: taken.
6: And you know how
5: taken.
6: Slowly the wheels of justice turn.
3: Yeah, that's true.
6: Yeah.
3: More calls coming up, 25 to 11.
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9: This week, we saw the attempted firebomb of the new Cherry car dealership in Port Melbourne. And on the line now is James Sussler, the owner of that business. James, hello.
10: G'day, Jackie.
9: Have you been threatened? Did you see this coming at all?
10: Jackie, no. 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This is a complete utter shock to me. That's the worst part. We actually don't know why this is happening.
9: Are you fearful it might happen again?
10: Yes, we're behaving like it is going to happen again and acting accordingly.
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3: Spike, good morning.
20: G'day, Darren. How are you going?
3: Yeah, oh, this is Scooter Pig Spike, former police motorbike rider.
5: Oh.
3: No, well, Spike calls himself that, don't you, Spike?
6: Do you, Spike?
20: I do, mate, with pride.
3: With pride.
5: With pride.
3: Very popular around the Bacchus Marsh area.
5: Yeah, I'm
20: don't
5: sure.
20: Don't remind me.
5: What did you want to say, Spike?
6: Besides hello to DJ.
20: I just want to bring to your attention about the police force. At the last Police Association retirement dinner, which was last Friday week, that approximately 250 members retired and 10,500 years of experience walked out the door. So maybe that might explain a little bit of what's going on in Victoria at the moment.
5: That you're right, aren't you? Because at the end of last year, some rules changed about payouts, and that's why so many decided to get out before the end of last year. Is that right?
20: Yes, Nick. I wish I was entitled to it.
5: Yeah, so they all decided to jump off and take the big payouts early. And as you say, that's 10,000 years of experience. That's just awful losing all of that all at once.
20: Yeah, especially with a specialised squad. That's why you've got so much inexperience in the police force today.
5: And who was the one who said this particular payout is going to end?
20: I think that was brought in by the association to appease the department for a pay rise.
5: Oh, okay. Okay.
20: And that was my understanding of it.
5: Yeah, well, if that's the end result, that's not good.
6: That was, They tend to be dealt with that way.
5: Yeah.
3: Good on you, Spike. Good to talk to you. We'll talk soon. Mark, good morning. Hello.
5: Hello, Mark.
21: Oh, g'day. How are we all?
6: Yeah, pretty good.
21: I'd just like to say, if that guy's a representative of how the Australian Federal Police works, really, you wonder why we're in the situation we are, particularly just highlighted with your eggs. I mean, for goodness sake, he said, Victoria Police, they had the AFP had the fire, arson, tobacco issues under control, as you said, Heidi, for goodness sake, 3 years.
6: Yeah.
21: As far as all Victoria Police has got everything under control, my nephew's a detective in that area. He's worked 15 days straight. And do you reckon we've got a highly effective police department if you got detectives working 15 hours straight?
6: No, 15 days straight. Well, like I said, I mean, he started off saying they'll get it under control, just like they got the tobacco stuff under control.
5: No, they haven't got it under control.
6: Maybe the violence element to it, but isn't that because it's just moved across to the hospital?
5: Yeah, that's the theory. Yeah.
6: Yeah.
5: I mean, it's I was bamboozled by that part of it because I don't think you could ever imagine at the moment.
6: Sorted.
5: Yeah, it was sorted.
6: Hey, Mark, what does your son think the solution is?
21: Well, I'd rather not say, but the bottom line is, they've left the tobacco situation go, and it's obviously to evade excess, the government excise. Yeah. Why would you not continue with the next one, which is wine? Now, tell me this. Nobody will tell me this. You've got 1,000 shops selling illegal tobacco. They're obviously coming in white vans and delivering it every week at a fairly high volume. Why wouldn't you follow the van back to the warehouse where it is and then come in and confiscate it all en masse in these huge warehouses?
5: Well,
21: and then I thought, hang on, Labor government obviously want people to save money. They all probably, half of them, smoke. So they save money, so let's continue and keep it going.
5: Well, Mark, but as Ryan pointed out, they are seizing enormous numbers, but because that's only a very small fraction of the huge numbers that's coming in. And that's part of the problem. But the other thing, of course, is you know, the government whacks all this enormous excise on, but they're not getting any serious amounts of it anymore because it's a great incentive for people to beat the excise. It's ludicrous.
21: Nick, at the border force, they get something like 5%.
5: Yeah.
21: Right? So let's all, you know, put money into this guy that you just spoke of. Oh, we get 5%. Why not go and get 100% out of the warehouses where they're distributing? It's not rocket science.
5: Well, it is, but Mark, unfortunately, the crooks running these things are not quite as dumb as we think. They are able to actually get away with it, and they're happy at the moment. They're happy for certain a number of product to be seized because so much is coming in. I mean, we're not the only ones that. I mean, there are smart police officers as well.
21: How many warehouses have been raided in the last, 2 years, 3 years, 4 years?
5: Well, if they're seizing, what was the figure he said? 6 million cigarettes
6: a day or something
5: like that. Obviously quite a few, but that's only, yeah. I mean, the horrible thing is that's only just a small portion of it.
21: Nick, if you went to the warehouses, you would get 100% of it.
5: Well, Mark, clearly, they're seizing 6 million a day. So they're obviously going to the warehouses, but sadly, I mean, if it was as simple as just turn up to a warehouse, I reckon someone else might have done it by now.
21: As I say, how many warehouses have been raided in the last 3 years?
5: Well, don't know is the short answer, but obviously, if they're seizing 6 million a day, you would imagine the warehouses or certainly the shipments are being seized, but that's only a small fraction of it.
3: Thanks, Mark. It's 10:45.
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0: Good morning. It's Caroline from Transport Victoria. The Mother's Day's classics on today are around the Botanic and Alexandra Gardens and King's Domain. As a result, the area is extremely heavy with a lot of road closures in place, including stretches of Olympic Boulevard, the Swan Street Bridge, Alexandra and Lithgow Avenues, Domain Road and Yarra Boulevard. All roads were reopened by 2 this afternoon. Punn Road northbound is looking very heavy not long after Toorak Road as a result. Traffic lights are out in Pakenham on McGregor Road at South East Boulevard. That's due to an outage. And works are underway in Vermont, citybound on Canterbury Road. Only one lane squeezing through at Tarawa Road.
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3: And calls continue. Alex, good morning.
7: Good morning. Happy Mother's Day to all the mothers out there to start with.
3: Yeah.
7: Just in relation to your last caller, I was working in an industry that dealt with illicit tobacco. Now, everyone seems to be an expert in this, but they have no idea. So if it was as simple as going around to following the warehouses, as you say, it would have been done. These criminal organisations are far more smarter and covert in the way that they do these things, in the way that they distribute it. It's not always left on site. It's brought in drips and drabs as well. It's an issue that's not going to be resolved. While the taxes on tobacco is so high, is a problem that the federal government has created, and it's proven that they're not going to fix unless they bring the taxes down. Those taxes are imposed to our medical system. I don't see it all done, but otherwise our medical system wouldn't be crying poor.
5: Not a good line,
3: Alex, but vaguely got what you're trying to say.
5: And that's very true. I mean, the snapping point has to be the excise. And governments don't like doing this. The government has to admit, we went too far, we've made a mistake, let's pull it back and see if that works.
6: I don't think they're going to move on the excise.
5: No, I don't think so.
6: They're so stubborn. Reluctant and so stubborn on it, even though it is as a revenue stream dropping away and has been for quite some significant portion of time, they will be fearful and remain fearful that they'll send the wrong message. Like it's cheaper to drink booze and to get cigarettes. Suddenly it's cheaper to do that legally.
3: Mm.
6: And yes, they'll fear the health messaging.
5: Now the help, and I get that, and I understand that, but I think people are now smart enough, and it's been, particularly with cigarettes, the cigarette warnings have been around long enough now, since we were kids, Darren, 60 years ago.
3: Yeah.
5: They've been around now. People know how bad it is for you. And most people who smoke, when they get older, regret ever starting because it is so bad for your health.
6: I did hear the Treasurer, Jim Chalmers. He's done a round of interviews today, including sitting down with Charles Croucher on the Today Show this morning. He's done a round of interviews and he's talked about how it is going to be an ambitious budget and there will be some difficult decisions and more change than usual in this budget.
5: Good.
6: Maybe he's looking at. Certainly, there's been no budget leaks in that direction at all. No hint, no clue, no whiff of that. However, take him at his word. Anything's possible.
3: Yeah.
5: Well, let's hope so. I doubt it. But, you know, we could be jumping up and down this time next week and saying, we told you so.
3: Thanks,
5: but
3: Alex.
5: I don't think so. But it should happen.
3: Cade, good morning. Oh, another bad line. I get the feeling.
5: Oh, hello, Cade. Yes.
8: My math might be out. But I did a quick calculation with the volume of a cigarette and the volume of a container. And you could probably get 20 million cigarettes in one container. So if they bust
6: one shipping container.
8: Shipping container, 40-foot shipping container, So, you know, 6 million sounds good. But when you think about it in the volume that they get it in
9: in shipping containers. It's not, you know, let's say I'm wrong by 100% or 50%, then it's 10 million.
5: Oh, yeah, you're right.
6: Stop saying numbers. Stop confusing us all, Kate.
5: Yeah, Kate, let's hope the Treasurer doesn't think that the same way. I hope I'm 100% wrong.
6: It's one of the theories, though, isn't it, that these people send, so you send three containers, assuming one's going to get seized and it makes absolutely no difference to your bottom line because you're still making a mozza off the ones that get through.
5: Yeah, and that was originally the drugs were part of that as well.
6: Now it's the booze and clearly the cigarettes and maybe the booze as well.
5: Yeah.
3: Thanks, Kate. To Kevin, good morning.
10: Yeah, hi guys. You called before last, sort of took my thunder. I was going to say the same thing. Wide vans and all that sort of crap, mate. They're nowhere near. They're delivering them in Auntie Mary's Camry, and they're using
3: Auntie Mary's
10: nondescript little. Well, might be Uncle Joe's
3: Commodore.
10: Hilux, I don't know. But anyway, there's no way knowing they're using wide vans. I can tell you that, mate. And I don't know much about it, but I'm not silly.
5: Yeah, I mean, a lot of people have a lot of theories here, but, you know, the police are not a very smart people. And they know what the theories are. They know what the problem is. If it was as simple as raiding a couple of factories, they would have done it years ago.
3: Good on you, Joe. Thanks for the call. 5 to 11.
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3: 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I went on one of these ships. 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It was in the port of Melbourne. 3 hours, swanned around. Gee, they're beautiful ships. 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
3: Yeah, time for Michelle. Good morning.
4: Good morning, Darren and crew. I just wanted to let you guys know where we are out at Gippsland. We've got 7, possibly 8 so-called convenience stores where we are, and we're a tiny 3 towns, all owned by the one group except maybe the 8th one. And they're marketed as convenience stores that sell American lollies. There's no milk, no bread, nothing convenient about them. And Hank, can you tell me why elderly men are lining up for American lollies at 8 a.m. in the morning?
5: Yeah, I very much doubt they're lining up for American lollies. Yeah. They're absolutely supposed to be. They're supposed to be.
3: That's when the police should go along and say,
6: How cheap is the cigarettes? Are they very, very cheap?
4: I don't know.
6: Okay.
5: I doubt Michelle's gone in.
4: I don't know. I just see them all lining up and think it's ridiculous.
5: Yeah, there's a brand new one that's just opened that I drive past all the time, and it's got a big black roller door down the front, but the only signage around it is all, look at all these lollies that we've got for sale in here.
3: Is that code?
5: I guarantee you that will not be. Well, I mean, sure, there'll be some lollies on the shelf, but
3: the word lollies is
5: the same, Michelle. It's not lollies. It's American candy.
6: It's American candy. There are a whole lot of shops out there now that specialise in American candy. Mind you, the American candy is fantastic.
5: Peanut buttery for me.
6: Reese's Cups.
5: Nah, gross.
6: Magnificent.
3: What about a big Hershey bar?
6: Yeah, Hershey bar is fantastic.
5: It's clear what they are to everybody.
6: Yeah.
5: Why are they not just closed straight down? Close them down. Yeah. I agree with you, Michelle.
6: See you two. Raid them, close them.
3: See you two dudes, one mother included, on the other side of the 11 o'clock news.
6: Two mothers, if you count you.
3: Yeah, that's right. I get called that a bit.
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7: 14 degrees in Melbourne, cloudy today, a top of 17. It's 11 o'clock. Good morning, I'm Jordan Tunbridge. A woman in her 40s has suffered life-threatening injuries after she was knocked off an e-scooter at Melton. The victim struck while riding along Swan Street near the intersection of Scott Street about 12:20 a.m. Police are hunting the driver of a white hatchback who failed to stop and assist. Local resident Ron says he sees a lot of dangerous driving in the area.
8: The cars literally fly down here, even though it's a short street. I sit on my front veranda and I see it go on all the time.
5: So you're not surprised this crash has happened then?
8: No. It's only a matter of time.
7: Bar and nightclub owners across Melbourne are calling on authorities to bring in the army to help combat arson attacks. Dozens of venues across the city, including the Emerson, Electric and the Albion, have been targeted in recent weeks. The Albanese government believes Angus Taylor's days are numbered as opposition leader. The Liberals have been thumped in the Farrer by-election, with the New South Wales seat falling to One Nation. It's the first time in more than 70 years the regional electorate is not in coalition hands. Treasurer Jim Chalmers telling Sky News the result is a bloodbath for the federal Liberals.
9: Angus Taylor went big on division and lost really badly. It should come as a surprise to nobody after how badly he failed as Shadow Treasurer that he's now failing as leader, and it would surprise me if the clock wasn't already ticking on his leadership.
7: In Sydney, a mother has shouted anti-Semitic slurs at a children's netball game. The 42-year-old was told to leave the under-12s match by New South Wales police. Overseas, and investigations continue into an incident at Denver International Airport where a person was sucked into the engine of a jet. Brian Wilson reports.
10: A Frontier Airlines A321 was accelerating along the main runway when the captain aborted the takeoff, telling air traffic controllers a person had been hit.
11: Tower, Frontier, Frontier 4345, we're stopping on the runway. We just hit somebody. We have an engine fire.
10: The person who had climbed over the perimeter fence was sucked into the engine and was killed instantly. The engine bursting into flames, sending smoke into the cabin. 224 passengers and 7 crew evacuated via the aircraft slides.

0: 12 people were injured in the process. Brian Wilson reporting.
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1: Collingwood coach Craig McRae is keeping faith in his side to turn its season around. The Magpies are yet to beat any of the eight sides above them on the ladder. Their latest loss, a 54-point thumping by the Cats at the MCG last night. McRae says there is plenty of time to find form.
3: We played Brisbane and Geelong last year's grand finals, and we just haven't been up to that level yet. You know, we've got work to do on our game. Just parts of their game are just challenging us a bit more than some of the other teams in the competition, and we'll get to work on it. What is it, round nine? Nice to find out this stuff now, isn't it? And we can get to work on it.
1: Port Adelaide's Zach Butters has escaped suspension for a heavy front-on hit against Western Bulldog Joel Frazier. The MRO found Butters made predominantly body contact and any high contact was negligible. Manchester City sits just 2 points behind Arsenal on the EPL table with 3 matches to play after beating Brentford 3-0. And at the NBA playoffs, the Cavaliers have won Game 3 against the Pistons, now trailing the series 2-1. That's the latest news and sport.
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6: Good morning, it's Caroline from Transport Victoria. We've got a lot of sport on this afternoon. AFL at 10 past 1 at Marvel Stadium and at a 3:15 at the MCG and NRL at Amy Park from 2 this afternoon. PT is definitely your best bet to get there, with road closures still in place until 2 this afternoon on Olympic Boulevard for the Mother's Day Classic that's underway around the Botanic Gardens. Don't forget that PT is free all May, so head to the Transport Victoria website to find out more. And if you're heading through Vermont, slow going city bound on Canterbury Road, only one lane squeezing through at Tarawa Road. Crews are fixing up a traffic light pole that was struck in a collision this morning.
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1: Cloudy today, a top of 17. Monday, cloud clearing 17. Tuesday, cloud clearing 19. Wednesday, partly cloudy 21. Thursday, mostly sunny 22. Friday, partly cloudy 22. And Saturday, a shower or two 21. On the bay, south to southwesterly winds about 10 knots, waves below a metre. It's 14 at Keilor, 14 at Heidelberg. In the city, 14 degrees. I'm Jordan Tunbridge on Melbourne's own 3AW.
2: Sunday morning with Darren, Heidi and Nick.
9: And we continue on. What do you think the weather's doing for Mother's Day, Heidi?
10: Oh, look, brisk and a bit miserable. Good day to be indoors, being lavished with affection, gifts.
11: I'm thinking a fire at your place. Get the kids on to making a fire.
9: You're going to the footy, aren't you, Nick?
11: Yes.
10: Is you dragging your wife to the football for Mother's Day?
11: Here's the thing. I spoke to my lovely son.
10: Yes.
11: Known around our area as the Golden Boy, and
10: is he the eldest one?
11: Yeah. The other one lives interstate, so he's not a part of this sequence, unfortunately. Anyway, I said to my son earlier in the week, I would love to go to the footy. I don't think it's going to be an option. And sure enough, he had a phone conversation with my beautiful, beautiful wife, and now we are going to the footy, but we are going to have cocktails straight after.
9: Ooh.
10: Cocktails during as well?
11: Well, I'm sure we'll have some. We'll imbibe some things, and then we're going to go and have special cocktails after. Special cocktails.
9: Just do what all of you Melbourne people do and have Shiraz out of the thermos in the members.
11: No, it's actually at Marvel Stadium, so I'm not, and it's against West Coast, so I'm not exactly thinking it's going to be flat out with a lot of people there.
10: Do you mull the wine before you put in the thermos today?
11: I just know.
10: It does feel like mulled wine weather.
11: I just don't put my beer in a thermos. I don't need a thermos for my beer.
10: Okay, solid.
9: Jeff has been kind enough to hang on. Good morning to you.
12: G'day, guys. Guys, this whole business of the army supporting the police in domestic policing.
10: This whole entire nonsense
12: Yeah, well, cast your mind back to the Ring of Steel, Heidi. They were definitely involved in support there, but there was no chance someone was going to shoot at you then. But there must have been legislation in which they were doing it under, so it'd be interesting to know what those bounds are.
10: Yeah, there's no way known that they'll be involved in this business.
11: No, and also I remember at the time there being big debates. The army couldn't do it on its own because they didn't have arrest powers.
10: They were just standing there in support.
11: Yeah.
9: Thanks, Jeff.
11: Obviously, very different situation to what they're talking about now.
9: Well, far away from the faraway tree of life, we would have thought, but no, it's reality with the by-election.
10: Why would we have thought it's a far away from the tree of life?
9: Well, it's the very first time ever they've been elected
10: House
9: of Reps.
10: It is.
9: The Murray.
10: But I think there's been indications it was going in this direction. I don't think quite as convincingly as it was, as it's turned out to be, but there were certainly the indications it was going in that direction. Just last week we were talking about Nepean how well the One Nation candidate ran down there, reaching the level of support that we'd anticipated from all of the opinion polls. But yes, David Farley is the new member for
9: Farah.
11: Yeah, he ended up with almost 40%, 39.4%, and combined the Liberals and the Nationals got around 22%.
10: Massive swing. I think it was a 31% swing or something against the Liberal Party.
11: Huge swing. Obviously, that's a big message to the Liberals and Nationals, but it's also a big message to the Labor Party, who once again didn't put up a candidate, because I think it's far beyond dissatisfaction with just the Liberals and the Nationals. It's dissatisfaction with the major parties, full stop. And they've got to take notice of this, and particularly, a lot of it obviously is triggered by cost of living. It's a tough time for everyone. People are disappointed. But there's a lot of cynicism going on within the parties, particularly, I think, the Labor Party talking about changing capital gains tax and negative gearing, when at the last election they promised not to do that. Mm. That's exactly the sort of cynicism which fires up people and gets them voting for protest parties like One Nation.
9: Joining us now is Michael Packey, 3AW Federal Politics Editor. Farley of Farah, the Orange Tsunami, keeps on rolling through, Michael. What do you make of it? Good morning to you.
13: Good morning to you, team. Look, as Heidi mentioned there, I don't think this was surprising. I think this was expected that One Nation was going to win this seat. You know, the Liberals obviously were trying, hope against hope, to hold on, but they were never going to hold on. There is this protest vote, as you guys are talking about, where, you know, people are just sick and tired of the two major parties, and they're looking for change. And it was quite interesting. I got here on Friday, and so I was here all of Friday and most of, well, all of yesterday. And essentially, when you would go to polling booths, ask a few people some of the questions, oh, you know, who you're planning to vote for, most of them would easily tell you One Nation. No one's really embarrassed to say that they're voting for One Nation these days. It's really becoming one of those mainstream parties, and that's something probably the two majors need to worry about these days, because there's a lot of people that say, yep, I am voting for One Nation, I'm sick of the other two. And you would get that sort of reaction from voters quite often, and it was quite a common reaction for people to say that they were going to vote for Pauline Hanson and the One Nation candidate, essentially. And it is because, as you quite rightly say, with Labor, for instance, if they do make changes to capital gains and negative gearing in Tuesday's budget, well, that amounts to a broken promise, and that's on top of interest rates going up and people feeling the cost of living pinch. All those sorts of issues combine give people, to essentially make people are seeking some level of control, and they don't feel that they've got it. And with the major parties, they say one thing and do another. So this gives them that chance to send that real message that they are prepared to oust one of the major candidates if they have to.
11: And the One Nation, it's also still a small target, as it were, because they yep. really haven't announced any major economic policies, and we know what they want to do with immigration, we know yep. what they want to do with climate change, but we, in terms of the nuts and bolts economic policies, we still really don't know what their policies are. I don't even know whether they know what their policies are.
13: But and I think that
11: it's a small target.
13: Well, I think that's right. I think that's right, Nick. And I mean, at the moment, they've only really got two policies. That is that they would shut down the climate change department in Canberra, and obviously against reaching net zero emissions by 2050, they want that policy to be scrapped. And look, in some of the regions, places like Albury, which is a huge New South Wales electorate, but it borders Victoria and it also borders South Australia, so it's a massive electorate. And issues like climate and water and health, they're all very real issues in this part of the world. But yeah, look, I do think that One Nation does need to do more to explain exactly what it does stand for beyond climate and reducing the immigration rate. The other thing I think that the challenge I think for One Nation and Pauline Hanson will someone like David Farley, the candidate that's just been elected under their banner, the first candidate to be elected under their banner at a federal level, winning a lower house seat, will he stick with One Nation, or, is there going to be some sort of implosion between him and Pauline Hanson that he ends up, sitting as an independent? That's what a lot of people will be watching. Mm. Will someone like David Farley be able to stick with the party? Because we do know that he's a bit of a party hopper. He tried to stand as a Labor candidate a few years ago. He donated to Anthony Albanese's 2022 campaign. We know that he's tried to stand for the Nationals, and now he's landed with One Nation. So is he going to actually stick with One Nation? I'll tell you one thing. Yesterday, Angus Taylor was here very much campaigning with the Liberal candidate, Raisa Butkowski. He was with her the whole day. Pauline Hanson was nowhere to be seen with David Farley, and I do wonder if Pauline Hanson herself is worried that David Farley could jump ship if they have a disagreement.
10: I know the Nats had made a big point of that. I had Matt Canavan this week telling me his Flight Risk Farley was the name they were trying to... they were trying to get out there into the public domain and certainly plant that seed in voters' minds. But, Michael, it's like voters do not... I genuinely think people think One Nation will fix things for them.
11: Yeah,
10: I don't think
11: that's
10: going,
11: right.
10: That lot's stuffed. I'm going this lot. Well, actually, we like this lot. They're making a conscious choice, yeah. Not as a protest vote, but as a conscious, let's go over here and do this because we believe in what they're trying to do. We believe in this guy, David Farley.
13: Yep. Yeah, I think that what you're saying is right. The only problem is, Heidi, is that with One Nation, I think that people need to realise they need to have more than two members in the lower house to actually enact some change.
10: Sure. Yeah.
13: Or otherwise, they might want to say a lot of stuff, but that doesn't necessarily mean that it's going to lead to some change. For instance, we know that One Nation, the climate change and the immigration are the two big issues. But, you know, Labor is not going to be changing its climate policy. It's going to be still, you know, steaming ahead with renewable energy and pushing that out. So that's not going to change. In terms of immigration, you can already see Labor is starting to, you know, slow down the number of people that are coming in. A lot of people might argue there's still too many people coming in and there isn't the infrastructure to support the people coming in. But Labor is starting to slowly slow that down by delaying visas and all that sort of thing. So there are a few things that Labor will say that it's trying to do as a more, quote, mainstream party than One Nation. I think where One Nation is going to become a real headache for Labor at the next election, if they win more Senate seats and if One Nation is able to hold the balance of power in the upper house, in the Senate, that's when I think it could become a real headache for Labor, because they really do rely at the moment on the Greens to get a lot of their legislation over the line.
10: We did have Barnaby Joyce last night saying, Western Sydney, we're coming for you. That'll be a worry for Labor if that ends up eventuating. Yeah. But another point, Michael, Pauline Hanson, I think on stage last night, was saying there'll be a gas policy in the next couple of weeks.
13: They could be doing stuff like that. They could start announcing a gas policy. I'm not sure what more they could say when it comes to gas. I mean, like, you've already got a reservation policy in place, which Labor has announced. So unless One Nation does come out and say that it wants even more gas to be reserved for the domestic market rather than being exported, well, that's the only thing I can really think of. And then with that, I suppose, is how would that actually work? Because obviously we do rely also on the export dollars that our gas exports bring. So while there does need to be some sort of gas reservation policy to make sure that locals are getting, there's enough gas in the domestic market, you also got to realise that you do rely on those gas exports to prop up your budget as well.
9: Mm. All right, thanks, Michael. Good to talk to you. Are you in Canberra as we speak?
13: No, I'm in Albury. I'm in sunny Albury.
9: Of course you are.
13: And I'm going
10: to
13: be
10: heading back to the budget soon, though, aren't you?
13: I am heading. I'm going to be heading back to Canberra probably within the next day. I'm going to go and get myself a coffee and a scone, as you do in these sorts of lovely country towns.
11: Yeah. Maybe a bit of jam and cream.
9: Get
11: on top.
9: What about a meat pie on a Sunday? Fling the
13: jam
9: scone.
13: Jam and cream. Sorry.
9: Get a pie. It's almost lunchtime.
13: Oh, yeah. Well, you're right. Maybe I will get a pie.
9: Yeah, get a pie. Anything,
13: the bottom line is, when you're in these sorts of little towns, you always know you get good scones, good pies, good coffee, all that sort of stuff. So I'll be doing that before I head back to Canberra.
9: And the drive from Albury to Canberra, an hour and a half, do you reckon?
11: Oh, no.
10: About three or four, isn't it?
9: Is it?
13: Try 4 hours.
11: Yeah, it's about halfway between here and Canberra.
9: Yeah, that's right.
13: It's 4 hours. It'll take 4 hours to get back.
9: All right, maybe two pies for energy.
11: Yeah.
9: Good on you, Michael.
11: Yeah. Or maybe buy some scones for when you get home.
9: That's a good idea.
11: Yeah, we don't want to be scone unfriendly
10: now
11: here.
10: Now that we've sorted out his grocery list.
9: Thanks, Michael.
10: His bakery list.
9: 3RW Federal Politics Editor Michael Packie.
10: And bakery fan. Local bakery.
9: Big fan of local bakeries. Break? Yeah. It's 20 past 11.
14: Traffic. Got something you want to say? You're in the right place. This is Melbourne's own 3AW. Give us a call on 133 693.
6: Good morning. It's Caroline from Transport Victoria. Traffic light pole repairs are underway in Vermont. The left westbound lane's closed on Canterbury Road as you approach Tarara Road. Two lanes are still getting through, but slow down to 40 for the safety of crews working away. And traffic lights are out. It's due to an outage in Pakenham on McGregor Road at Southeast Boulevard. As you head on through that intersection, use the same rules as at a stop or give way sign. The freeways and arterials in good shape, but if you're making your way through Trunkanina, a section of Hopkins Road's closed just south of the Western Freeway, where the new road bridge will be open over the Ballarat line.
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23: And to Glenn, good morning.
24: Good morning, Darren. Larbus. I just thought on this beautiful day being Mother's Day, even with the Farah election, I found it so interesting that a lot of the male members that was up on the stand when David was giving his speech, not only did they embrace Pauline Hanson and she embraced them, it was like a mother. And that was the most beautiful thing. Apart from the win, it was just a beautiful thing to see. And now we're sitting on Mother's Day. And there we go.
10: Thank you.
9: Now, Glenn. I asked Glenn to ring back because he rang me in this morning. He was a bit nervous that you two aren't fond of him. And I said, of course they are.
25: Glenn,
9: he rings up quite often from Mildura, aren't you, Glenn?
24: That's right, sir. We're juicing beautiful citrus and
9: oranges.
24: Valencia.
9: Yeah.
25: They do a good grape up there too.
9: And Glenn was thought he'd outworn his welcome. I said, no, you're always welcome on our show. And look, you agree, Heidi, that Glenn's a good man.
10: Sure. I don't know if I know Glenn.
25: Yes, but everyone's always welcome to call you.
9: Yeah, that's right.
10: It was lovely. On stage last night, this is in the Farah at the One Nation event. I forgot to ask Packy which one he was at the One Nation event. Pauline was on stage and there's a lot of hugging and a lot of chatter. And it did have a lovely feel.
25: All parliamentary victory parties do.
10: But it was interesting. The candidate or the new member-elect was off the cuff, chatting away, had the whole room eating out of the palm of his hand. It wasn't one of those stages, one of those speeches delivered on stage, sort of notes, making sure I've checked everybody off. He was engaging, he was warm, he was very accomplished as a public speaker, or as a stump speecher.
9: Yeah. Yeah.
10: Speech maker.
9: Thanks, Glenn. He started his career as a panel member on this very show.
10: That was the very start, wasn't it?
25: Yeah. Yes, he was only a boy.
9: We taught him everything he knows.
25: And when he becomes Prime Minister one day...
9: He'll remember where it all started.
10: Do you think he's rubbed it from his resume?
25: No, I don't think he mentions.
9: He is the shadow treasurer of this country, I'll have you know, ladies and gentlemen.
10: Sorry, I'll stop laughing.
9: And I have been working out some figures.
25: Uh-oh.
9: Are we or are we not $1 trillion in debt?
10: Ask him, he's the shadow treasurer.
9: Before I introduce him, a million seconds is 11 and a half days.
10: Oh, no.
9: A billion seconds is 31.7 years. Do you want to know how many seconds a trillion seconds is?
10: Sure.
9: This is true. 31,688 years.
25: Yeah, I don't know whether our debt is quite at a trillion, but I do know in America it is. So maybe you should go and tell Donald Trump that.
9: Tim Wilson, Shadow Treasurer, are we a trillion in debt almost?
0: We're teetering on the edge at $964.2 billion
25: in debt,
0: and that equates to 10 involuntary credit cards per Australian with the average balance. So that gives you a sense of what you're carrying.
25: Tim, I can't help but say you should be singing.

0: that, shouldn't you?
1: well, I'm singing it in the sense of telling people and warning people about the scale of the challenge we have around the debt and what it means for every Australian, which is why I emphasise 10 credit cards per Australian, whether they wanted them or not.
2: Any chance we pay any of them off on Tuesday?
1: On Tuesday, I doubt it, because the record of this government to date has been to spend more than they have found savings.
3: Like drunken sailors. We were debt-free in 2009, weren't we?
2: I don't have
1: Sorry, say that again?
3: We were debt-free in 2009.
1: No, we weren't debt-free.
3: Well, when were we debt-free?
1: We were actually
0: 1909.
1: Because we had, in 2007, debt-free day, or 2006, sorry, debt-free day, which only a few weeks ago we had the 20th anniversary.
3: There you go.
1: We were not just debt-free, but we actually had savings as a country.
3: Unbelievable.
1: And since then, it has completely reversed.
0: Okay, so Tim, we'll talk about the budget in a second, but initially, your reaction to what happened in Farah, and what does the Liberal Party now learn from that?
1: Well, there's no point pretending that there are lessons in it for us. There are also lessons, I think, in it for Canberra overall, because what people are increasingly frustrated with is politics. They believe it isn't serving them and they want to see change, and there's been a pretty big change in Farah, but there's no room for complacency for anybody. They want to see their representatives fighting for them and for their future. So what does it mean? We would have a bold and confident Liberal vision for this country, and that's absolutely what I intend to take to the next election. But it also means trust is important, and that's why the Prime Minister and the Treasurer are breaking their words over changing capital gains, trusts, and, of course, negative gearing is so important as well.
0: But it also shows, does it not, that what he's had 3 months now, Angus Taylor, he hasn't had much of an inroad on the problems you've faced with One Nation now for 6 or 7 months.
1: Well, I don't want to dismiss it. It's early days, and we've been laying out the groundwork, but see, I don't think we should be ultimately playing on the turf of other political parties. I think we need to be clear about who we are, what we stand for, and particularly who we stand for. And we should be standing very clearly for families, for communities, and particularly for self-starting Australians who run small businesses, because that's the way that we all get ahead.
2: When you figured out who you are and what you stand for, what if the voters still don't like it?
1: Well, that's ultimately the choice in a democracy, but I've never seen a voter who doesn't believe in families, communities and self-starters. It's only the trade-off. So I think we need to be really unapologetic about that, and that's the foundations of a strong nation.
0: But the party's been around for, what, 80 years?
1: Yep.
0: And now you're saying we have to figure out what we stand for? I mean, the party, Menzies was always about sort of the looking after middle Australia. And so you've lost your way, obviously, but you don't have to go very far to figure out what you stand for.
1: Well, that's my view, and I think it's very clear who we stand for. I just think that, you know, people at different times see other political movements rise and then they go, well, maybe we should chase that. That's not my view. Your point is right. Our party has a long tradition of fighting for families, communities and self-starters in small business, and we just need to be really clear about that and design policies that are orientated towards supporting that.
2: Can I ask, in Tuesday's budget, what are you more concerned about, changes to capital gains tax or some of the other changes that have been talked about, negative gearing?
1: Well, I'm very concerned about what's going to happen with trust. Now, a lot of people, if they don't have a trust, they'll say, oh, that's just for other people. The reality is they're heavily used by people in small business for asset protection, for how they create their legal structures. And the government is just going to come along and add massive new taxes based on the leaks out of their budget bunker. And small business is doing it so tough right now. We've had record small business insolvencies. And in that environment, to then hike taxes on small business, which is what the government's doing, would be a disaster.
0: Okay, so, Tim, the government, I mean, it's been clearly, it's been leaked about negative gearing and capital gains tax, but another leak overnight, I believe it's about to be confirmed by Mr. Chalmers, is basically, in terms of negative gearing, the changes are going to apply only to new to new things from the middle of 2027, and existing negative gearing arrangements won't be touched. Does that?
1: Well,
0: that's what they say. So if that is the case, is it more acceptable?
1: Well, the short answer is no. They're still changing a lot of rules in other areas, but we'll wait and see the detail. This government has a very long track record of saying one thing and doing another. And we've had stories flooding into our website, www.notthetax.com.au, of people who are explaining how the consequences of these changes apply to them in ways the government hasn't even thought about. And, you know, the government has to ask, so when you refinance, does that make you a new loan or an old loan? Will that exempt negative gearing or not? There are so many different things that come out once you start proposing these changes, and the government hasn't thought about them.
0: And, of course, the bottom line is they promised in the last election that they wouldn't fiddle with negative gearing
1: times,
0: and capital tax.
1: 50 yeah. times over.
0: Yeah, so that's a lesson to be learned.
2: Do you reckon people will punish them for that, or is it if the changes will be, they're able to sell the changes effectively enough in this, what do they keep talking about, intergenerational inequity?
3: Inequity.
2: Yeah. I mean, will they be able to sell it as a potent enough political point that the broken promise part won't be as important, Tim?
1: Well, let's go to negative gearing or let's go to capital gains. Their argument is we need to do this to help young Australians. Now, I'm very much in the back young Australians every step of the way camp, but it won't increase the volume of housing. It won't do anything to increase first home buyers' chance to get into the market. And research already shows that it will increase the cost of rentals by somewhere between $160 and $130, depending if you're in Sydney or Melbourne. That isn't how young people get ahead. We need more housing stock. We need more first home buyers, not adding more costs onto renters who are those before first home buyers.
3: Oh, Tim, lovely to talk to you. What do you do for the rest of the day?
1: I've got a Mother's Day lunch today with Mum. So, of course, happy Mother's Day to all the mums out there.
3: Yeah.
1: And just finishing a little bit of exercise before going to Canberra. But I just want to assure you of this, Darren. That it absolutely is on my CV that I did your radio show.
3: Thank you so much.
0: You suck.
3: Thank you so much.
2: But did it all,
3: shadow treasurer.
2: Did it all start here?
3: Yes,
2: Tim?
3: It did.
1: Well, do you really want to take ownership for everything that followed?
3: Yes, no, I do.
2: Yourself, Darren.
0: Although we could have thrown my hand up and just say no.
3: I wish we bought you a few singing lessons when you were working with us. That's
1: yeah.
3: All.
1: Nick and I can agree on one thing, which is go do.
0: Yeah, exactly. And I'm very disappointed you couldn't talk your mother into going to the football today.
1: Yeah, so I think I just had a blind spot of thinking maybe it's what she might want to do, not what I want.
3: Oh, that's right.
0: What are you thinking?
3: Good on you, Tim. Tim Wilson, the shadow treasurer of Australia at 25 to 12.
4: 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David Attenborough has just turned 100 years old. What animal would you most like to pronounce in David Attenborough's voice? The oft maligned pangolin.
5: Really? This is a lava lizard. 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They do so with press-ups.
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14: 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The White Glove Mover makes moving a breeze, and your new place will feel like home from day one.
3: Max, good morning.
15: Good morning. I haven't voted since Jeff Kennett lost the winnable election, and I will be going back to the ballot box in November and voting One Nation.
0: And why is that, Max? Are you voting for One Nation or are you basically voting against the Labor government?
15: I'll be voting for One Nation. I've had a gut pull. Also, too, we're debt-free in 2006.
3: Yep.
15: And now we're $1 trillion in debt.
3: Yep.
15: What do we actually have to show for that $1 trillion of debt?
3: Nothing.
2: Well, there's the NDIS. Actually, I don't know if we ever bothered for that. There's infrastructure. There's
3: nothing.
0: The roads and hospitals and those sorts
3: roads.
0: Of things.
15: Roads, hospitals.
3: Trains. It's madness, isn't it, Max?
15: It's just unbelievable. At least if you're in debt, you've got something you'd like to. You can have something to show for it. But we don't even have that.
3: Yeah.
2: Well, are you saying we're imagining the roads and hospitals?
0: Yeah. Do they just build themselves, do they?
15: Western Highway now, it's like the Big Dipper at Luna Park.
3: Someone did report that the Western Highway is no good.
2: There are some queens
3: up to the border.
0: Out in the west is terrible. Yeah.
2: Federal dollars do also go to Queensland roads, New South Wales roads, West Australian roads, South Australian roads, Tasmanian roads, projects in other states. I'm not actually arguing debt's a good thing. I don't like it.
15: We need change.
2: Is One Nation the most effective? Are you saying One Nation at the state election or One Nation at the federal election?
15: Well, look, as long as it does something, it stirs something emotion up with the leaders, because the way it is, we're not going anywhere. We're backwards.
2: Are you planning One Nation, though, state level or federal level? Because the state election's the next one, next cab off the rank, November this year.
15: Look, we all know, regardless, One Nation's not going to get in. But a big scare will hopefully maybe see some sort of change, because...
0: So it's a protest vote. You want to protest against the two major parties, which is totally legitimate if you want to do that.
3: Didn't they say that when Kennett was voted out in the last election, that it wasn't that he lost, it was just that we'll give him a scare?
0: A few people wanted to do that, yeah.
3: Mm. Thanks, Max. Or Mad Max, should I say. Michael, good
0: Max
3: morning.
0: Max, who's mad, probably is best.
16: Good morning. I'm a 50-year Liberal voter, and I federally will be voting for One Nation because of their policies. It's not a protest. The policies of having one flag, more policing, no capital expenditure, which is where all our money's going. And in the state, I'll be voting for the Liberal Party, and I just hope they can pull this state back. And it's about to stop spending.
3: Yeah, money. Thanks, Michael.
2: What is he saying we need to do without capital expenditure, though?
0: We need hospitals and we need schools.
3: It was a big week. We've condensed it down to 60 seconds.
13: The reason I'm confident in giving the reassurance is because of the team that we've got across this. They're the same people, they're the same resource that we committed to Operation Summer.
17: I'm never supportive of bringing military resource into law enforcement. As much as I love my colleagues in the Defence Forces, this is a law enforcement issue.
18: It's a budget which will be all about housing, building the homes that we need, and this $2 billion investment, which takes the total investment to $47 billion in housing under the life of this government, is all about more homes for more Australians in more parts of Australia.
19: We've worked hard to have the budget settings in a way that gives us the capacity to invest in these things.
20: Western Sydney, here we come. Australians always, they hear the rumble coming from the bush and then arrives in the city as a bushfire.
21: Mr. David, thank you for your wisdom, your kindness, your dedication, and for reminding us always of the wonder of the world we call home. A very happy 100th birthday.
22: Jess Wilson has just revealed her plan to cut $40 billion. Under Jess, you get less.
3: That was the week in 60 seconds. I didn't realise what a beautiful, rich voice
0: Prince William
3: had.
0: Mm. Yeah, David Did Attenborough. He's a very good speaker,
3: isn't he?
0: Sir David Attenborough is an absolute inspiration. And I saw yesterday photos of him with, looked like a 10-year-old, maybe 11-year-old, then Prince Charles. And King Charles mentioned that they had been friends now for 60 years.
3: Yeah.
0: And
3: I loved his letter.
0: Letter was fantastic.
3: Delivered by animals, it all slobbered on.
0: It was absolutely hilarious, but so understated, which is very much like the King's sense of humour and also Sir David's sense of humour. But what Sir David, you look at his nature documentaries now and they are pieces of art that have been worked on for years and years by cameramen who stay in the one spot for months on end to get one or two shots. It is absolutely beautiful, and it's the way those sorts of things should be done.
2: He's an incredible individual.
0: Yeah.
2: And to think 100 years old.
0: Yeah. And he's still
2: kicking. Still moving around, still looking.
0: He still wants to do more documentaries.
2: It doesn't look like he's slowing down at all.
0: He, more than anyone in our generation, has engendered a love of all things nature to us and our kids and probably now our grandkids.
3: Bruce, good morning.
23: Good morning, folks. Love the program. I'm driving from Albury to Melbourne right now, and this freeway is absolute bloody disgrace. For $1 trillion, we should have people out there dusting off the dirt. Seriously, if this is the very best we can do, and you wonder why people are going to One Nation, because the reality is we're getting royally ripped off. And from a Victorian perspective, the joint looks like Beirut. It is a disgrace. There's graffiti everywhere.
3: I hate it.
23: Anyone who thinks that Melbourne is a better version of itself today than what it was, say, 10 years ago, they are delusional.
3: I tend to agree. Thanks for the call.
2: See, I love the city.
3: I hate the graffiti.
2: Agreed. There's a lot that needs to be fixed. There's a lot that needs to be sorted.
3: It's vile.
0: There's a lot that needs to be fixed. But we also have to say there is a lot that is great. And I know Bruce was probably deliberately sort of joking about that.
2: Beirut. I'm pretty sure he genuinely believes
0: absolutely. I'm not saying that. I'm saying a lot of people compare it to Johannesburg and Beirut and Kabul and all that sort of stuff. Well, that is, Darren, and that's the point.
3: Carjackings, Johannesburg, Melbourne.
0: Johannesburg, you drive through Johannesburg, my friend, and I'll tell you what, it is very different to Melbourne.
3: You lie in bed in your own house, my friend, and you've got some hooded hoons coming in with machetes.
0: It's very different, Darren. Let me tell you, it is very different.
3: Far away.
0: But Beirut, sadly, at the moment, is getting bombed all the time, and it is very different. there are many good things about Melbourne. That is not to say there have to be big improvements, getting rid of graffiti, getting rid of the violence, all that sort of stuff. But you don't want to over egg the pudding.
3: 13 to 12.
0: Because you don't want to destroy business.
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1: Hello, it's Caroline from Transport Victoria. If you're heading towards Melbourne from the Mornington Peninsula, there's currently 12 minutes worth of delays with all city-bound lanes of Peninsula Link closed between the Murradak Highway and Bungar Road till early June for major works. You can follow the detour using the Murradak Highway through Murradak and return to the freeway using Bungar Road. Or the other freeways are travelling along really well. We've got works on the go in Vermont city-bound. Left lane's been closed off on Canterbury Road just before Tarama Road. Crews are fixing up a traffic light pole that was hit in the collision earlier this morning.
3: Look, I don't think we'll get any rain today, but we might, because Melbourne sometimes has four seasons in one day. We've been saying that since we're at school. You never know how the condition of your roof is. How is it going to cope with the sudden wintry conditions, the changes in temperature, the sun's out, then the clouds come over, then the rain falls? If you're a bit worried about your roof and you want to have it checked, call Harley & Sons. They won't let you down. The team will go in and inspect it. They'll turn up all muscles and smiles, apparently, and they'll climb up there and have a look around and see what is wrong. 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
3: Sylvia, good morning.
28: Hello, how are you?
3: Good, Sylvia.
28: That's good. Hey, listen, I don't know if you guys remember this at all, but going back a few decades, when the poker machines got introduced here in Victoria, the revenue collected by that was supposed to go to our ageing hospitals. I don't think it ever happened.
3: It built the Sports and Aquatic Centre, I think, from memory. There was a plaque up that this was totally funded by poker machines.
29: Really?
3: Yep.
28: The hospitals never got it.
3: The hospitals may not have got it.
2: But it was meant to, wasn't it?
28: No.
3: We got an aquatic centre, though. Good on you, Sylvia. To Noreen, good morning. Hello, Noreen.
0: I think Noreen's lost interest.
2: Hello, Noreen.
3: Noreen?
2: No. Doreen?
3: Oh, yeah. Well, we're talking to someone in a car.
28: All right.
0: No, she's not talking to us. She's talking to someone else.
3: Someone else.
2: Come in, over.
0: No. Okay, let's. No.
2: She climbed out of the car. I think I was.
3: Oh, hello.
7: Hello.
3: Hello. What's your name?
7: Hello, this is Marie. Just ringing up in regards to what Matthew said before about Pauline's policies of, immigration and that. Well, it does affect our economics because if we have too many people coming into Australia, we don't have the infrastructure, we don't have the hospitals, we don't have the houses, so we have to stop. And what's happening, working in northeast Victoria, we've got businesses that are over-influxed with people like as in medical practices. We've got all these people coming to all these country areas. We don't have the facilities for these people. And then they're buying up all our local houses. So all our young ones, age 20 and onwards, and even our, mid-50-year-olds and people wanting to downsize our age that have paid all these taxes, thanks to the Labor government and the Liberals not listening to the voters back when they had voters, that's why everyone, like myself, have all changed. Because you know what? Once you're a liar, you never return back to telling the truth. So good on Pauline. I was there in Albury last night with many others, and we will support One Nation and bring Victoria back to a real Australian, good Victorian state, because at the moment we've got nothing.
2: Were you at the One Nation event last night, Marie?
7: I was.
2: Yeah.
7: It was excellent.
2: Are you a member?
7: Yep, excellent. And pardon?
2: Are you a member?
7: And the gentleman before said about the Hume. We live on the Hume. And that Hume has not been finished thanks to the Labor government. We have got potholes that damaged their cars, etc. It's a bloody disgrace. And look what's happened to Victoria. Everyone's going to Queensland, as we're all reported. You know, we need to start looking for the truth. And we are all one nation. We are all Australian. If you're overseas people and you want to come to Australia, well, sorry, you can come for a visit. Not a problem. But you can go back home because we here and our ancestors, like mine, since 1854, have worked damn hard as farmers. I have got a strong voice because, you know what, we have worked hard, we have paid our taxes, and I am so honest to say that all Australians are all Australians. We will welcome people to come to the country to visit, but guess what? You can go back home to your country.
0: But
7: and you can come back Noreen, and visit.
0: Marie, yeah. There are, but having said that, there are many good immigrants who've come here and worked hard and made the country it is today as well.
3: Mm.
0: Yeah, you can't literally say all immigrants are bad and should go home. They've done a great job, most of them, in assimilating and making this country good.
3: Thanks, Marie. 5 to 12. I'm a bloke. So, Bogans, Mark, hello.
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18: For years, we imagined the places we'd go, the moments we'd share. Our bucket list wasn't just a list. It was our promise to ourselves. Life kept us busy, and since we retired, we thought we'd never be able to afford these things. 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
1: And the other 20 million on the advertising campaign for them to tell us to pump up our tyres, take off our roof racks and walk to work if possible.
0: Yeah, that's an issue.
2: I met someone at a lunch on Wednesday, Treasurer's budget lunch, who said, what's Darren Law really like?
0: Oh, I hope you didn't tell us.
2: What did you say? I said exactly like he is on air.
0: Oh, no.
1: Well, is that true or not?
2: Mostly.
1: What do you mean mostly?
2: I'll talk about it off air with you.
1: Yeah, but it could be different then.
2: And I'm just going to say happy Mother's Day to my mum, if she's still listening.
0: Happy Mother's Day to all mums.
1: Yeah.
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4: 15 degrees in Melbourne, cloudy this afternoon, a top of 17. It's midday. Good afternoon, I'm Brian Wilson. As Melbourne's hospitality war spirals further out of control, one bar owner is now calling for the military to step in. Jordan Tunbridge reports.
5: Bar and nightclub workers across Melbourne are living in fear after a wave of firebombings targeted some of the city's most popular venues. More than 30 people have been arrested and over 140 charges laid as part of Operation Eclipse, but police are still trying to identify those pulling the strings. Now calls are growing for tougher action. Bar 20 co-owner Michael Trimble telling the Herald Sun, it's time to call in the army before the violence escalates even further. The Emerson in South Yarra, Electric in Paran, and the Albion South Melbourne are among dozens of venues hit in recent weeks. Jordan Tunbridge, Melbourne.
4: Meanwhile, police are hunting a driver who fled the scene of a collision which left an e-scooter rider with life-threatening injuries at Milton overnight. A woman in her 40s was struck by a small hatchback on Swan Street just after midnight. The driver did not stop. One Nation says it's hunting more seats after a thumping win over the Liberals in the Farrah by-election. Michael Packey reports from Albury.
6: It's the morning after, the night before, and the Liberals are waking up with a massive headache. The party has just been pummeled in the Farrah by-election, with the New South Wales seat falling to One Nation. It's the first time in more than 70 years the regional electorate has shifted from the coalition, be that Liberal or Nationals. One Nation leader Pauline Hanson used her victory speech to signal this is just the beginning.
7: We're coming after those other seats.
6: Opposition leader Angus Taylor admits the result is very disappointing and the coalition needs to change.
8: We have for too long focused on the politics of convenience, not the politics of conviction.
6: Labor didn't run a candidate in Farrah, while the independent Michelle Millthorpe has come second. Michael Packey, Albury.
4: Meanwhile, the Federal Treasurer says a $2 billion investment in housing infrastructure will help boost the National Housing Accord. The funding, which will be included in Tuesday's budget, is aimed at fast-tracking essential services like water, sewerage and power to land developments. And briefly, the US says it's still waiting on a reply from Iran about the proposed peace plan in the Middle East. And a person has been killed after being sucked into the engine of a plane while it was taking off at Denver International Airport. Checking finance this hour, one Aussie dollar is buying 72.47 US cents.
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4: Geelong has celebrated Tom Stewart's 200th game with a 54-point thumping of Collingwood last night at the MCG. Chris Scott praising his vice-captain after the game.
9: Yeah, you're not supposed to have favourites as a coach, but, you know, he's clearly one of mine. I don't follow all the things that are written, but I imagine it's been a pretty easy story to write. Just another reminder of how lucky we are to cross paths with players like that.
4: Scott has also confirmed Patrick Dangerfield will play in next week's grand final rematch against Brisbane. Round 9 wraps up today. First up, it's the Demons against West Coast, then Richmond face off against Adelaide. This afternoon's Women's A-League decider between Wellington and Brisbane will determine who takes on Melbourne City in the grand final. And Melbourne Storm will be out to turn around their losing streak when they face the Tigers this afternoon. And that's the latest news and sport.
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2: Good afternoon, it's Caroline Ferguson from Transport Victoria. The freeways and arterials are all in great shape at the moment. There's quite a bit of congestion around the Botanic and Alexandra Gardens with the Mother's Day Classic on today until 2 o'clock. There are road closures in place, including stretches of Olympic Boulevard, the Swan Street Bridge, Alexandra and Linlithgow Avenues to Main Road and Yarra Boulevard. Punt Road's now banking back northbound to Toorak Road. You may like to take Church Street instead to head north. And crews are fixing up a traffic light pole that was hit in a collision this morning in Vermont. The left westbound lane's closed on Canterbury Road at Tarawa Road.
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7: Cloudy this afternoon, a top of 17. Tomorrow, cloud clearing at 18, Tuesday, cloud clearing at 19, and Wednesday, cloud clearing at 21, and Thursday, sunny and a top of 22 degrees. On the bay, south to southwesterly winds around 10 knots with waves below a metre. At Geelong, it's 15, at Greensboro, it's 14, and in the city, it's 15 degrees. I'm Brian Wilson on Melbourne's own 3AW.
8: Has Father Time finally caught up with Collingwood, or do the issues go far deeper? The Pies couldn't score last night and their midfield was soundly beaten. Where does it leave Craig McRae's men at the halfway point of the season? We want to hear from you. Are the Saints flat track bullies, yet to beat anyone above them on the ladder? They withered in the Darwin Heat against the Suns, and a top 10 finish is anything but guaranteed. Also today, are the Giants struggling for relevance? Brad Scott thinks so. So is it time for a rebrand? Plus, we've got the roast, the press pass, and plenty more. 3AW's Mother's Day football begins right now.

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1: A very good Sunday afternoon to you, and welcome to the MCG, ahead of our match for broadcast this afternoon. Richmond taking on Adelaide, but plenty to discuss in the build-up to that as I welcome the Sunday team on this Mother's Day, and a very happy Mother's Day to all the mums out there, including the number one mum on the 3AW football team, Laura Spurway. Happy Mother's Day. Nice to see you.
2: Thank you, Shane. The one and only, but I'll take
1: it. It's 2026. Anything's possible. So.
2: Are you going to say to me, well done on being a mum?
3: Yeah, well done. Good effort. Yeah, happy Mother's Day to everybody. It's a great day, and my wife's going out this afternoon while I'm working. She's going to, all my kids, going up to my daughter's King Lake property, and they're having a barbie de Savo, and yeah.
1: Did you make breakfast without me? For Jen this morning?
4: No, I didn't, but I woke up and she was already up, like at 7 o'clock this morning.
1: So you got to sleep in.
4: Well, that's not my fault. I immediately went downstairs, Shane, and we had a chat, and the girls wished her happy birthday.
3: Happy Mother's Day.
4: Yeah, that's fine.
3: She's not my mother.
4: Happy Mother's Day to my wife, Jen, and my mum, Diane, who would be listening. Diane loves 3AW footy.
1: Laura, spoiled this morning?
4: Brekkie in bed?
2: No.
3: What's going on here? What's going on with your kids?
2: I've got some, well, the little one, the three-year-old, had me up in the fives. I got in the cot with him. That was the situation this morning.
4: He got in the cot?
1: In the cot?
2: Yeah, in the cot. Yep.
4: Yeah, that's not how you want to spend your Mother's Day morning.
2: That was the start.
1: Tight
2: the
1: squeeze.
2: Start. And then just before I left the house, I got a bunch of lovely, pretty tulips.
3: Oh, beautiful.
4: Lovely.
2: My daughter gave them to me. My three-year-old said, I picked them, Mum. And then my daughter said, I had nothing to do with it, and ran inside.
4: Oh, no.
2: So it's been a bit tumultuous, but that's what it's like, isn't it? They don't know it's Mother's Day when they're that
4: young. They don't.
1: Well, you know, it is Mother's Day. It should be about you. Because, as I said, you're the mum on the 3AW footy panel. It then comes across my desk that there's a present for Shorey.
2: From who?
1: Well, this has come to 3AW HQ. It says it's addressed Tony Shaw, Sunday footy team. No one else gets a look in, not even you, Matthew.
4: No.
1: And this is to Tony Shaw from Eve.
3: This isn't made up. This is radio.
1: It is an actual present.
4: Well, open it so we can hear you.
1: For Shorey.
4: No, hold on. Put it up near your microphone and open it so we can hear you ripping the paper.
3: I'm rattling
2: it. There's a card. I want to see what's on the card.
1: Open the card. So don't open. You got to open the card first.
3: No, I never do that. You know where it is. You know, you get birthday cards. You look at them for 1 second.
4: Shane,
3: they're all put in.
4: You know Shorey can't read.
1: Read it to him, Matthew.
3: All right, here we go.
4: I'll read it to you.
3: Dear Tony, thank you very much for the Anzac Day ticket and to the Sunday footy team for the wine prize. Cheers, Eager.
4: Right.
3: Remember the lady who won? Yes, well, I organised a ticket, and I rang her, and I said, look, I've got one ticket here. I've got an extra one. Do you want it? I don't know where it is, but do you want it? And she was fantastic. So thank you very much, Eve.
2: Nice.
3: I appreciate that.
4: Well,
3: that's what we do here on 3AW.
1: Wonderful. She said to Shorey and the Sunday team. So I feel this is an all-in kind of thing.
3: That goes out the window, especially if it's expensive.
4: Well, hurry up and open it. We want to see what it is.
3: Well, keep talking between yourselves,
1: We want to know if we get a look
2: on Mother's Day.
3: She put the nice old wrapping on it, but
1: she splurged on the wrapping.
3: And I'm not
1: the Cadbury favourite.
3: We're going to have to get this on socials. Cadbury favourites.
1: And that's your big box.
3: And it says ultimate share, not me. And we've got to get a photo of that.
1: The ultimate share pack.
3: Ultimate share pack.
1: Not even to Laura on Mother's Day.
4: Oh, quick poll here. What's your favourite Cadbury? Is it the Turkish Delight?
3: Yes.
4: The Boost, the Cherry Ripe, the
3: Twirl. I wasn't a Turkish Delight man, but I like it now with a cup of coffee.
4: Or the Caramello. Derek, what's your favourite, Shane?
1: I'm the only person in the world that likes the Moro bar.
4: Yeah, right.
1: I like the Moro.
3: They're all right.
1: Yeah, they're good.
4: Moro, what would you go first there if you could choose?
2: I like anything caramel, so the caramel.
3: Oh, that's lovely. No, I love Cherry Ripe, but I'm a Turkish Delight with a cup of coffee.
2: Yeah, no, Shorey, so hand them out.
4: I like the Turkish Delight as well.
3: And matter of fact, they haven't bought me Mrs. Emmy for months.
1: You should have left it in the wrapping paper.
4: You would too.
1: But I love this. It has got Cadbury Favourites Ultimate Share on the box.
3: That's no way for happening.
1: Just before we get into the footy talk,
3: good on you, Reed.
1: You jump on the lines now, 133-693, because we want to talk Collingwood off the top, of course, 3AW Footy, brought to you by Macca's. Big thank you to Macca's during the week. A few vouchers were sent around. I know, yeah, Richo, you got a voucher.
4: Girls got some McHappy Meals the other day.
1: Lovely. My voucher arrived this morning. So, again, thank you to McDonald's for their support.
3: Hang on.
1: What?
3: I'm the man who organised that 5 years ago, and everybody laughed at me about Macca's, you know, sending it out.
1: Yeah.
3: I haven't got my voucher. So why don't you use a hide and a voucher? You've got me voucher so I can see on your head.
1: Well, I don't have an envelope. But you know what? I'm holding this hostage until that box of Cadbury Favourites is open.
4: Yeah, well done.
2: You actually did bring it.
1: So once we see that box of Cadbury Favourites, you can go get a Happy Meal.
3: Take it home, mate. That's for me. Take it to the kids.
2: Is that all it takes, getting your Macca's voucher?
3: Yeah, exactly. Give us an air. That saves me a great day at Yarrawonga where I take them out for Macca's when they get on the road.
1: A little bit of fun to get into the show.
3: Good on you.
1: Hey, let's get into the footy talk. And I want you to join us on the Nick Theodosi Prestige Cars open line. 133-693, $100 gift card, with thanks to Harvey Norman to give away between now and 3 o'clock. Because our top story this Sunday certainly is Collingwood and the Magpies finals credentials certainly being questioned today after their 54-point loss to Geelong here at the MCG last night. Now, for those of you who may not have seen the highlights, quite simply, they were outplayed all over the ground. Nick Dacos' influence totally negated by Oisin Mullen. The forward line lacked structure and firepower, and now they take on the top of the table Swans on Friday night. So where are the Pies at? 133-693. Last night, Collingwood had 9 players of 30 years of age or over. 17 players with over 100 games experience. So is the cliff approaching rapidly, or can you find some upside? Has Father Time finally caught up with Collingwood's dad's army? 133-693. And just before I get to the team, I want to put this question to you. Scott Pendlebury will be rested next week against Sydney to play his record-breaking game against West Coast here at the MCG, home crowd, fortnight's time. But if the game's record wasn't at stake, I think you can be pretty confident that Pendlebury would be playing on Friday night against the Swans. So, is the occasion bigger than having one of your best players on the park on Friday night? Collingwood fans, over to you. 133-693, I get it. It's a monumental
4: 6-day
1: moment.
4: 6-day break, 38
1: it's
4: years
1: of age. It's a huge achievement, don't get me wrong. But Anzac Day performance, last night's performance from Pendles, proves he's in the top 5 in this team. And I think...
4: But... He's 38, and it's a 6-day break.
1: 133-693, the $100 gift card up for grabs for Harvey Norman.
4: Oh, I've got no issue with it at all. I know it's a big game, but he is 38, and you just don't know whether he would come up anyway. But they really are committed now to the West Coast game, and I think this is one occasion where I think you can override everything. This is a once-off. I don't know if it'll ever be broken. I never thought Boomers would be broken. And Pendles is the man, but
3: Dangerfield's the closest to it.
4: Yeah,
3: you know,
4: I don't think
3: Dangerfield
4: will get
3: there.
4: No. So I think it's going to be fantastic. There could be 90,000 Collingwood fans here next Saturday week. What a monumental night it's going to be. So. Oh, I'm happy for it to happen. I know it looks like you're putting an occasion over an important team win, but there is the fact that he is 38 and it's a 6-day break. So he wasn't guaranteed to play anyway. I know people say he might have, but I think probably side he needs a rest, Shorey.
3: Well, see, that's the problem though. You're going to have more Pendlebury side bottom because side he had a 5-day break and it looked like it got in last night. And as you say, look, I don't know. The occasion is the occasion. They've known about this for a long period of time, but let's talk about Collingwood as a whole. Again, I go back. They made a decision to go down the track to win 2 premierships in a short period of time. They won 1 and now we know what's going to happen. One thing I have noticed, though, I think a few of the youngsters have come through. They need to be more game time now. Even if you're going to qualify low in the finals, I still think you need to get some of these youngsters with greater game time. But they knew that was the way they went. It was a plan, and they got the one they wanted to, and that never happened. So it was always going to, hit the wall sometime.
2: Yeah, we were having this conversation just in the break about how quickly things can turn, and you were talking about yourself, Richo, and what happened with you.
4: Yeah, you hit the wall quickly.
2: Yeah, things can happen within a matter of weeks in a certain year.
4: And I've always said that, you know, you get to your mid-30s and the cliff can come in the space of a month. And personally, that's what happened to me at the end of my career. I had a good year in 2008. I had a really solid pre-season leading into 2009. Round one against Carlton, my hamstring tendon got sore. And by round five, played up in Sydney and ripped it off the bone and never played again. So that happened in the space of 4 weeks. I felt amazing going into round one, and then 4 weeks later it's over. So, yep. Shorey, the cliff can come quickly.
5: 34. Mine probably came at 33. I was lucky enough maybe to get a few more years because you're playing a premiership, which doesn't. But I was going all right 2 years out. But then you're right, you feel it. You can get through all the pre-season. I was still going all right running wise and. No, I just tore my calf muscle in my last game and that was the end of it.
1: So where do you see it now for Collingwood? This is where I really want to hear from Collingwood fans. 133-693. Craig McRae throughout his tenure and a premiership just a few years ago has continually tried to top up this group,
5: yep.
1: extend the time of this group, give Scott Pendlebury steel side bottom.
4: Well, you've got to try and win flags where you got them, yeah.
1: So the question is, Richo, is that window now about to close, and Collingwood and Craig
4: McRae, they can't win the flag this year.
1: Do they therefore need to start making some tough decisions to say, you know, whether it's Pendles, whether it's still side bottom, whoever, to say the time may be.
5: I reckon they'll nearly have $4 million in money to spend on free agents next year. They'll make the decision on three or four senior players.
4: Who's definitely not going
5: I don't know whether Pendles
4: year.
5: Or side bottom, you know, Pendles are still playing pretty good footy, but you're playing, two thirds of the year. Or even three quarters of the year, if you get what I mean. That's an extra couple of games. Does that suit? Also, they'll let them make the decision, but I think it will be taken out of their hands now. They know the direction that they've got to take. But they're going to have some money to spend on a couple of, and they need a key forward, and they need another, I reckon, classy midfielder to get across the line. And that, you know, you probably look to
4: Ben King.
5: Well,
4: they're looking at him, aren't they?
5: Yeah, not that money though.
4: About the Lockie Neal rumour?
5: Ben King's going to take. Yeah, I heard said that.
4: Well, it's been floating around.
2: It has been around.
4: Would Collingwood fans? Would you want to try and go with
5: Lockie now?
4: 32.
2: I don't know if that's your answer. As good a player as he is.
5: No, I'm with you.
2: But also on the personal front, I think, you know, WA is the most likely option for him because his family's there. But the thing about Collingwood
4: turns 33 in 2 weeks.
2: They're never going to have a problem attracting players to that club. And that's the one thing you can say about the Magpies. You know, biggest club in Australia of any code in terms of membership reach, facilities, MCG, home ground, exposure, prime time slots.
5: Yep.
2: It's not a club where you'll ever have a problem getting players across. And the philosophy there from Craig McRae was players over picks. So it's going to have to switch.
4: Is that still the philosophy?
2: Well, I think it's going to have to switch up a little bit, I think. Because they're going to get players. They are going to get players because of who they are. But it's the next crop. It's the next wave, I think, that you've got to look at. And the age of the players that you're getting in.
1: Interesting just too on Ben King. And obviously he's mooted and having the most superb season.
4: Leading to Coleman.
1: His accuracy is just unheard of. I think he's only got 7 behinds for the year. Is Ben King the only option out there?
4: Mitch Lewis is out of contract.
5: There's a couple of players who you might double up on and not spend as much money, but hopefully they could be.
4: Who would you rather?
5: Who's that?
4: Out of Lewis and King. King?
5: Oh, you'd have King. You'd
4: Lewis
5: have King
4: is younger, though.
5: Yeah, yeah. King would be
4: no, that might be about the same.
5: Yeah. No, you'd have King every second, but I don't think you're going to, I don't know whether you want to, they'll drive him out of there, but what do you pay for him? You pay $2 million a year?
1: I reckon they'd have to.
5: I'd rather go to a couple of, maybe three younger forwards who have got some ability.
4: So you're a no on Lockie Neal, that rumour.
5: Yeah, I'm a no.
4: Yeah.
5: No, 33. What are you doing?
4: Still playing really good footy. He was good the other night in Brisbane.
5: Yeah, well, you got a bloke in Adelaide who people are saying is coming up, and you know he's probably the best midfielder nearly in the competition.
1: 133-693 is the number. It is Mother's Day. We've got the $100 gift card for Harvey Norman to give away. Of course, Harvey Norman, you can take a further 10% off Australian-made AH Beard mattresses right now at Harvey Norman. It would be a nice little last-minute Mother's Day gift. You can win it just by jumping on the lines. 133-693, of course, after 1 o'clock, the Sunday roast and the 6 bottles of De Bordoli up for grabs. We'll talk St Kilda, we'll talk the Giants, but coming up on the other side of the break, we'll continue our discussion on Collingwood. Pies fans, join in. 133-693. Do you want Ben King? What about Lockie Neal? Is he a viable option? And Scott Pendlebury, would you rather see him here at the MCG or maybe giving the Pies a better opportunity to win in Sydney next week? 133-693. Your calls to come. and the Cats, James Warple, to join us in a moment. 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
1: Great to have your company on this Sunday afternoon from the MCG. Well, we've spoken about Collingwood, but we've got to give the Cats their dues as well. 54-point winners over Collingwood last night. And tell you what, based on that performance, top four beckons again this year. We might put the cart before the horse. I'm sure James Warple, not getting ahead of himself, just yet. James, welcome to 3AW. Nice to chat.
17: No, thank you for having me.
1: It was a terrific win last night. That second quarter, we were saying up here in the commentary box, the pressure was almost finals-like from both sides, but you were able to break the shackles after halftime.
17: Yeah, it was a good game. It was a great crowd as well, so the atmosphere was amazing, and Collingwood are a great side and a really good pressure team. So, it was good to get the win, but it was nice to play at the G in front of 85,000, I think.
5: Tony Shaw, James, who was there last night. Great win. The one thing I think really we really noticed was you stopped Collingwood rebounding from halfback, and you know, they tried, they couldn't open up the game, they couldn't spread the ground out to, you know, maybe get some one-on-one. So I thought you did that really well. And every time you looked up from halfback, the Collingwood, they were, you just slowed their game playing down, I thought.
17: Yeah, that was one of the focuses going into the game. You know, they got some good ball users off there. They got the Dacos boys and Houston who like to go for their kicks. So, yeah, we put a big emphasis on defending the corridor, and I thought the boys executed it pretty well and gave us some good looks going forward.
5: Can I ask you about the centre bounce now with the new rule? Like, you've got your hit zones, you know, you go with it and you hope your ruckman get their hands on. But, you know, other sides, you see how it's working out that they get a run on and they can score from it. How have you seen your setup in there, and how different is it to what was happening last year?
17: Yeah, I think it's just a little bit more unpredictable. So you're probably going to get a bit more of an even spread, I reckon, in there. Yeah, Reece did a really good job last night. It was his first game for the year, I think. So it was good to have him back in there. And Edwards has been good for us for the start of the year. He's a young ruckman developing. But, yeah, it's a bit more 50-50 in there at the moment. It's a bit hard to read, but... Yeah, we just try and do our plan and hopefully the big fellas get their hand on it.
2: James, Laura Sparrow here. Well done on the win. I'm just curious on your insights on Chris Scott, given the coaches that you've had in charge of you through your career. You've played under some great coaches, Alistair Clarkson, Sam Mitchell, and now Chris Scott. How do they differ in terms of how they handle the team? Like, what is it about Scotty that sets him apart from the other two?
17: Yeah, I've been really lucky throughout my career. They're probably three of the best. Probably will be three of the best coaches of all time, so I've been spoiled for choice. But yeah, they're all pretty different. Clarko is a real people person, and I was a young fella when he was coming through, so he developed me really well. But Scotty, yeah, he's a bit different. He's a bit more of a step back and kind of lets all the assistant coaches do majority of the work. And he really understands the footy and preps us really well for games. But they're all a bit different in their own ways.
2: And in terms of Tom Stewart last night, I'm glad you got the win for him. There's not many players in this game who wouldn't celebrate him for all the skills he has, for the reliable, type of player that he is and has been for this football club. I mean, he would have been a nightmare to play against. What's it like being on the same side as him?
17: Yeah, it's nice. You know, playing against him, we used to try and say, oh, just don't kick anywhere near him because he'll probably mark it. But, it's great. He's a great leader of the footy club, and he's an even better person. So, you know, growing up as a Geelong supporter as well, kept an eye out, and he's played some amazing footy over his career, and I think he's got some good stuff left in him. But, it was a great night for him and his family, and it was good to get the win. And I gave him a handball on the 50-metre arc, and he missed it, so I was a bit flat on him. But, he deserves it, the big fella. He's done well.
4: James Richo, yeah, it would have been great if he could have jagged that goal. Hey, mate, I love O'Sheen Mullen and just the roles that he's playing for your team, and he's able to go and tag the Oppos best. And Nick Dacos is certainly one of those. Tell us about him and just his professionalism. He must prepare really well, and just his ability to pick up Aussie rules footy as well as he has coming from Ireland.
17: Yeah, it's amazing, isn't it? He's an incredible athlete, Richo. He's super quick, he's strong, he's fit, and... he seems to be getting better every week, and he's so reliable for us. We kind of just stick him in there and put him on the best plays, and we kind of just let him do his thing. And most of the time, he gets the job done and gets it done really well. So we're lucky to have him, and it's a good it's a good lever to be able to pull as well if someone gets off the chain. So it's really important for us.
18: James, we're starting to see that depth of the Geelong side again. And I mean, this has always been their strength. The fact that you've got Mark Blitzarves, Jack Henry, Brian Myers, Tyson Stengel, all still on the sidelines. But that depth is still able to cover those absences should those injuries be prevalent in the back end of the season.
17: Yeah, I think that's just a sign of a good footy club. I think good footy clubs have a lot of good players, obviously. And there's probably... you know, five or six other boys in the VFL twirling away and playing some really good footy as well. So that just makes everyone around them play better and puts pressure on spots. So, and I think our versatility of our players, we have a lot of players that can go multiple positions around the ground. And, I think the boys are playing some pretty good roles at the moment.
18: And just on Tyson, we know he's spent a bit of time away from the club. Has he gotten back involved with training and back involved with the program yet, or is he still away from the club at the moment?
17: He's still away at the moment. We saw him in Adelaide, which is nice. And to be honest, I'm not across most of that stuff. So, yeah, as long as he's happy and healthy, we're happy. So, yeah, we're just wrapping our arms around him. And whenever he's ready, he can come back and start kicking a footy round.
4: James, Mother's Day, it must be a big day in the Warple household. You've got 8 siblings. It's a pretty big day, I reckon.
17: Yeah, Mum's done a power of work, as you could imagine.
4: Oh, wow. Should get spoilt with 9 kids.
17: Yeah, I hope there's 9 bouquets of flowers on the table, but I've dropped mine off early. I did it yesterday. I've got the in-laws dinner tonight, so I won't be seeing Mum tonight, but I saw her yesterday and I saw her this morning, so yeah, hopefully she gets spoiled because she deserves it.
5: Good on you, mate.
2: Where are you in the order of the 9 kids, and what's the age gap from oldest to youngest?
17: I'm the second youngest, so I've got a younger sister and then everyone else is older, so I'm one of the babies, but yeah, there's about a 2-year gap between everyone, so yeah, Mum was pretty busy and a bit crazy.
2: That's 18 years of consistently having children.
4: Laura, can you imagine being pregnant for 18 years?
2: No, that's amazing.
18: Do all the siblings pull their weight? James, you said you dropped off the flowers yesterday. Are there one or two that you think they might forget Mum on Mother's Day?
17: Oh, I'd hope not.
18: Go on, throw them under the bus.
17: No, I was just happy to get in early. I was definitely the first. So yeah. She was getting the vases out of the cupboard when I walked up to her house. So she's expecting a few, I'd say.
2: Good on us, so she should.
5: With that many kids, how many hand-me-downs did you have? Like, you know, was it cricket bats, footballs, bikes? Because we handed down bikes through the 4 boys, I know that.
17: Oh, yeah, heaps. Yeah, I was wearing school uniforms that were probably 10 years old. I was that kid that looked a bit different in primary school with the old raggedy clothes. But, Mum's done a great job of raising all this.
18: Oh, it's lovely. James, enjoy the day. No doubt Mum appreciated you getting in first and enjoy the day with the in-laws today. Hey, congratulations on last night's performance. It was a great win and it doesn't get any easier. The dual reigning premiers in a grand final rematch next week at the Gabba. Good luck.
17: Thank you, guys. Appreciate it.
18: Good on you, James. James Warple joining us on 3RW Football.
5: Kid.
18: Absolute ripper. Yeah. Other kids.
4: What if Mrs. Warple, what 8 a star. Kids.
2: Honestly, how?
5: I thought 6 was.
2: I mean, I know how, but.
18: I know. Thank you, Laura. Oh, thank you. Thank you. On that note, we'll take a break.
2: Oh,
18: wonderful 3693. Of all the people to put their foot in on, I didn't think it would be you. I expected it to be Shorey. We will take a break from the MCG. When we come back, we want to hear from you. Geelong fans, Collingwood fans, plenty on the agenda. Geelong fans, it's fascinating. We talk about Collingwood and Father Time catching up. It never seems to catch up with Geelong, certainly not since that drought-breaking premiership of 2007. They just keep on ticking over. 133-693. Collingwood fans keen to hear from you when it comes to Scott Pendlebury. Should he be playing next week if he's fit enough? He certainly looked good last night, or should they be holding him back for that record-breaking game against the West Coast Eagles in a fortnight's time? 133-693. Plenty still to discuss. St Kilda on the agenda. And, of course, after 1 o'clock, the Sunday roast for the 6 bottles of Deportedly. With thanks to Maccas, you're listening to 3AW Sunday Footy.
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4: Great to have your company on this Sunday afternoon from the MCG. Shane McGuinness with you alongside Laura Spurway, Tony Shaw and Matthew Richardson. Welcome you to have a chat at any time. 133-693 with thanks to Nick Theodosi Prestige Cars. We also have that $100 gift card, all with thanks to our good mates at Harvey Norman to give away between now and 3 o'clock. Could be a great last minute Mother's Day gift. Kelly, good afternoon.
5: Good afternoon, gentlemen and Laura. I was just wondering, can you explain to me why they wouldn't play Pendlebury for both games? Because in my netball team, I'm going to be playing my best player to play the top team and every game. So why would they do that?
6: Oh, Kelly, I think it's just for the occasion of his record-breaking game. They're playing West Coast. I'm not saying this was the plan from the start of the year because he did miss a game injured so that he wouldn't have missed. So whether it was going to line up with West Coast the whole way, I'm not sure. But from about a month ago, it's looked like this game, West Coast. And that's the chance to have 90,000 Collingwood fans here and celebrate this guy in the best possible way. So I can see why they're doing it. I think it's a good idea to have 90,000 Collingwood fans here Saturday week and fill this place and honour him. But I can see why other people might say, hey, we've got to win this game on Friday night.
4: The president previously came out and said it'll be a football department decision or it'll be a high-performance
6: decision. And Ned Kelly's come out strongly about it.
4: But this isn't just a football department decision. The market, clearly the marketing department is playing a role in when this game
6: is. I'm pretty sure Ned Kelly's spoken about this in the last week.
7: Let me tell you, Shane, I'll tell you right now, that is wrong. And look, I've been in the middle of it, as you know, last week.
4: So you think it's all football department? The football department had this done,
7: and I've heard this during this week.
6: They've kicked it right off
7: from the start, from when it was going to be the possibility of it. They looked a month ahead to see what's going on, and that was all, and it was all departments together, all done.
4: So if in a fortnight's time, he wasn't breaking the record, you think he still would have been rested against Sydney?
7: No one said that.
6: He said the footy department West Coast next Saturday week.
4: Yeah, the footy department has ticked it off, but you can't tell me that that there hasn't been discussions with other departments to say that we want...
6: He's saying it's not purely
4: a football decision.
7: It's everything together, all departments together. You said it wasn't joined by every department. You said that could have been that way. You get what I mean?
4: It's not just a football department decision.
7: This was a decision made from a month ago.
6: I've heard Ned Kelly talk about it. They're strong that they want it to be the West Coast game. Yeah. So that means it's a full club decision.
4: But this is what Kelly is saying, that if you put your best player on the park each week.
6: Yeah, I know. Yeah. But I'm saying that, mate, they haven't made that call. But I can see why Kelly thinks that he should be playing this week because it's a massive game.
7: But it's like Steel Sidebottom and Pendles anyway. Mm. You know at 38 and 36 that they're going to have times where you just they won't come up. You know, and they feel that they can't come up. So it mightn't even be preordained that they were going to do it. But in some halfway, like Richo said, Pendle's got an injury early in the year.
4: Yep.
7: So when the timing was, but what has happened the last minute, and like I said, I know for
6: this
7: a good
6: lined
7: back
6: up
7: because
6: for
7: I spoke to him.
6: At least a few, two or three weeks.
8: Well, I know he's 38, but there's no way the occasion isn't coming into this, in my view.
7: That's right.
8: That's the thing.
7: So we know that
8: that's a part of the decision making of the football club. But he is one of their better players at the moment, despite being 38. and has shown that he can back up. He doesn't. 6 days isn't a 5 day break.
6: This is a big financial component to this.
9: Oh, yeah,
6: there's a lot of money to be made.
10: But I'm
6: Saturday
10: just saying,
6: week.
10: Given the way he played on Anzac Day and won the Anzac Medal, given the way he played last night, he was one of the top five for Collingwood.
6: But what against, are you pulled up? It's a 6 day break. What are you pulled up?
10: I just think against Sydney, in what is a huge game now for Collingwood. They're now four. They've still just got the four wins after nine games. It is a huge game for Collingwood, and I get everything that comes with the West Coast. You can understand it from an overall club perspective, but from a match-winning point of view, I just think I'd be stronger with Scott Pendlebury in the team.
8: Shorey, as a player, if you were available, if you were in Scott's position and you were available to play against the Swans and physically there was no reason, would you still think, no, I'd prefer that occasion for me, if I'm going to get there, to be at my home ground at the MCG in front of all the Magpies instead of interstate?
7: You can never think that way. You've got to think about what is best for the team and what goes on. But this is I'm saying.
6: I reckon if you.
8: So if it's what's best for the team, it's better than he's out there.
6: I reckon there's a
7: I'm
6: few other.
7: I'm going to break it any time.
6: I think there's a few other components you need to have before you can make that decision.
7: Ask the question
6: I'm talking
7: again.
6: About the financial.
7: Just so we get
8: my question
7: right.
8: is, my question yeah. is, if it were you,
7: yeah.
8: and we know you're a team-oriented man,
7: yeah.
8: and you're physically available, there's nothing wrong
7: for
8: with you
7: Sydney.
8: Physically. For Sydney,
7: yeah.
8: there's nothing wrong with you physically.
7: Yep.
8: Would you go ahead and play, or would you want to wait until the following week and have the occasion at your home ground in
6: with
8: front
6: all
8: of
6: your
8: family?
7: Well, I'd love to. Yeah, but I'd love to. But you're there to play football.
6: So you're saying you should be playing then?
7: Yeah, I'm not saying that at all. I'm saying this has been organised, and we know it's been organised. And I told you the whole thing about this, about him, when and how, has been organised by every department. But for me, it might have been different. Not for me. I had to play because that's what I was. And I don't care whether they say it's right or wrong. He's got the right now, and they've told him that. That's where it's going to be. And what do you want me to do?
6: I'm telling you, if you knew what you could make about the
7: so you reckon
6: you'd be changing your decision.
7: No, but you're going to make it anyway. You're going to make it. They're going to say, okay, can
6: no,
7: I tell
6: you? No. 90,000 here.
7: Yeah, yeah.
6: You're telling me he'd make as much coin up in Sydney Friday night as he would Saturday
7: night? No, I'm not saying
6: no.
7: I'm talking about memorabilia and what's going to happen off the field. But you don't know. And this is this thing I was talking about, the how classy we can have it done. All right? That was my one bugbear, was about making this, like, when I saw the first prototype of the number, you know, with the sequins and all that, I thought, how tacky is this?
8: He's not going to wear sequins.
7: No, hold on. And they were the first prototype that came out with a jumper that was done. And I didn't, we don't know. You see it and you go, gee, level at that. Now, I discussed it with the club during the week and I said, that is my only thing. And I was dirty that McRae said, you know, if he was intimating me, that I said anything to do with selfish. That was totally wrong.
8: You did cop it a bit, didn't you?
7: Yeah, but I don't care. It's not about that. But where
8: sounds
7: he got
8: like
7: the,
8: you care.
7: Where he got the word selfish from?
6: It's all poppy shit,
7: really,
6: bro.
7: Really, I hated it. Where he got the word, you know, selfish, that was not me. I was just one. I didn't want it to be tacky. And the club have got to me and said, no, it's not going to be done. It's going to be done with a lot of class and whatever. I spoke to Scotty during the week, or, you know, got in touch with him, and he said, no issue at all.
8: Yeah, see, now, he's not the kind of guy.
7: He's the only one that I was worried about. I don't care. Yeah, the club's a club. But he was the only one I was worried about, and he never had an issue with it, and I was wrapped.
10: To put a full stop on it,
7: yeah.
10: I think you can, and again, back to Kelly, great point to bring up. It is not just, it hasn't just been left solely to the football department to make this decision.
7: No.
10: Yeah.
7: Every department, how many times have you got those years painted on?
10: But we were told by the club president a couple of weeks ago that it will be up to the football department. It will be up to high performance. And we've had this discussion to say that, well, you know, everything else being equal, yeah, he probably plays against Sydney.
7: Well, why, they've already done it. They've already made the decision a month ago.
10: Clearly.
7: Well, okay, what's...
10: But given what's at stake against Sydney next week, and you even said last night on the broadcast after they lost, that is a massive game next week.
7: It is.
10: On Friday night.
7: It is. But they must know, and they must think that they're going to go into that game thinking they can still win without Scotty Pendlebury. It might be without Morey. It might be without Sidebottom. It might be without Howe. So that's how they go about the
6: game.
7: Might
6: be a good thing. There might be some new faces.
7: You never know.
10: One thing Collingwood doesn't have to worry about is relevance. Winning or losing, they're always going to be relevant. Fair to say, Essendon coach Brad Scott thinks differently of Greater Western Sydney. You might have seen the Giants banner yesterday, of course.
8: Spicy.
10: In the wake of Whiteboard Gate at the Brisbane Lions, the Giants went with a banner yesterday. It had Essendon at the top, two columns, strengths and weaknesses. In the strengths, it had nothing. In the weaknesses, it had 1,916 days. Of course, that signifies the number of days since Essendon has last won a final.
6: That's just a bit of a gag. I don't mind that. Well, what's wrong with that?
10: How did Brad Scott take it? Here's what he said after the game.
9: I did catch it out of the corner of my eye. I mean, the Giants are pretty desperate for some, you know, relevance in the competition and to try and build their fan base. And I think it's, I'm just such a strong proponent of building our game in the Northern States, in Western Sydney and on the Gold Coast. And, you know, I think that's really important for the AFL. And I'm reluctant to sort of comment on other clubs, but yeah, they make their decisions, we'll make ours.
6: Betty said a little bit of a clip back. That's all a bit of fun. Nothing in it.
8: I love the banner.
6: Yeah, it's funny.
7: It was sensational.
8: They're on the nose, GWS. They always have been. That's the kind of humour that they... Oh, I enjoyed it.
6: They've built their brand on that a bit, haven't they, with their social media?
7: Sometimes reality hurts, you know.
10: You're right, Laura. It is. I thought that was a one. It's a seven. No, you're right.
8: The Bombers supporter in you thought it was a 1,916. It's 7,916.
10: Yeah.
7: What?
10: Since
6: it's a Twitter account that updates every day.
10: 7,916.
6: Gives me great.
7: That was a bit of.
6: I've got some really good Essendon mates in WhatsApp groups, and that comes up very regularly.
7: That was just a bit of byplay.
10: It does follow on though from the Giants and their president talking about identity and rebranding.
6: Well, I actually think it's a good idea.
10: Greater Western Sydney doesn't actually.
6: I think just the Giants. I think it should be just the Giants.
10: They don't need a locale?
6: No.
7: No, they're shifted from there anyway.
6: They play games in Canberra anyway. They've got a big supporter base there. And I heard Eddie McGuire talking about it being they should encapsulate the whole of New South Wales. Even if it was the New South Wales Giants.
7: Giants.
6: Just take over the whole state.
8: I don't think I'd do the Sydney Giants.
6: No. I think just Giants, or I don't mind Eddie's idea that they try and just take over the whole state because they're big in Canberra as it is.
10: Do they go to Canberra?
6: No, I think they stay in Sydney, but you try and you encapsulate Canberra and all the Riverina and all of New South Wales.
10: I mean, it's a huge opportunity by capturing the entirety of the state.
6: Yeah, it is.
10: As opposed to just the capital city.
6: Yeah,
7: well, you might as well go for the state if you can't get one section of the state.
6: There's no
8: one
6: actual...
8: One section of the city.
6: Yeah. They don't actually ever refer to the west of Sydney as Greater Western Sydney.
8: No, they don't.
6: So I think it's not a bad idea.
10: And they never wanted to be the Blacktown Giants.
6: No, because you're really narrowing it down, man. So I think it's a good idea.
10: 133-693, are you with Brad Scott? Do the Giants lack relevance? Don't forget, the Sunday Roast is coming up after 1 o'clock. You can jump on the lines now, register for the Sunday Roast with the 6 bottles of DeBordley to give away. We'll take a break from the MCG. It's a cool overcast day in Melbourne. Not too sure what kind of crowd we might get here this afternoon. Rich, I think they'd be very lucky to get 25,000, 30,000 here today.
6: How much? I think they'll get 30.
7: Oh, there you go.
10: You reckon they'll get 30?
6: At least 27 and a half. What are you saying?
7: We can have a little wager.
10: I don't know if they'd get over 25.
6: You think they'll get under?
10: Day.
6: What about 27 and a half?
10: I think they'll be
6: under that.
7: Why don't you have a tax lotto ticket on
6: that? I think they'll be over that. 27 and a half.
7: That was just
10: Mother's
7: seven.
10: Day.
6: I think they'll be up and about. No, they won last week.
10: You reckon the Tiger Army comes out?
6: I'm not saying it'll be 45,000. I think there'll be more than 27 and a half. Do you want to put a bottle of red on that?
7: Bottle of red.
6: Bottle of red?
7: Please gamble.
10: No, I'll say under 27 and a half.
6: Right, I'm saying over 27 and a half.
10: Yeah. Okay.
8: I was hoping for something more interesting.
7: What's the
10: bag? You're just going to give me one of your DeBordley in the mail?
7: Yeah, not the cheap $20 ones that you gave me.
6: It's got to be a reasonable...
7: You gave me a cheap $20 red.
10: $20.
7: I tried to sell it at auction.
6: It's got to be a reasonable bottle.
8: I just think it should be more interesting, like a lap around the G in your underpants.
6: No. Well, I could get away with that.
10: There was an email that went out. By the way, there was an email.
7: That's the way she's thinking. She doesn't know how babies are made, and now she's saying...
8: So innocent.
10: By the way...
8: What about you, Mr. I Don't Know Only Fan? Anyway,
10: let's not
8: open that box.
10: Matthew, I know you like getting a freebie.
6: Yeah.
10: And the free bottle of wine, and our esteemed...
6: No, you've got to buy it.
10: Our esteemed boss came out during the week with saying that, you know, a couple of bottles of DeBordley might be coming out. By the way, happy 40th to our boss today as well,
8: happy
10: Luca Ganano, who turns 40
7: today.
8: He does.
10: Oh, he does. No doubt texting. He's not listening. But happy birthday, mate. Richo, the email came out. And it said, oh, look, if you've had a change of address, make sure you reply. You replied, except instead of pressing reply all, you replied just to me and sent me your address.
6: Oh, did I?
10: Instead of sending it to our boss, Luca. And I didn't forward that on.
6: You didn't?
10: I didn't.
6: But don't worry. Don't worry.
7: He'll get it.
6: Vince has got my address because he sends me wine regularly, unlike you guys.
10: All right, bottle of red on it.
6: Bottle of red, and it's got to be worth over $27.50.
10: Can I keep a receipt?
6: Yes, you will. 1-double-3-6-9-3.
10: We'll take a break from the MCG for Maccas. 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

0: Unbelievable. 133-693 is the number. We are going to come to the Sunday Roast. Tell you what, we've got a few beauties lined up as well, but we want your nominations. The six bottles of Dubbuly to give away. Laura will judge the winner today. She's the number one mum on Sunday footy, so she gets to give away the Dubbuly's as much as she'd like them herself. Plenty still to come on this Sunday afternoon as well. Want to talk about the Saints. St Kilda fans, it's your team, flat track bullies. They're yet to beat anyone above them on the ladder. No guarantee of finishing top 10 either. Also, a little bit later in our pregame, George Kapanyaris, esteemed Australian actor, will go beyond the boundary with him. And Noah Anderson from the Gold Coast Suns to join us. The CEO of the Adelaide Football Club will be along for a chat as well. 1 hour down, two still to come, and then the best coverage of Richmond and Adelaide from the MCG. It's Mother's Day. This is 3AW Sunday Footy. Talking Melbourne.
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2: 15 degrees in Melbourne, cloudy this afternoon, a top of 17. It's 1 o'clock. Good afternoon. I'm Brian Wilson. There are fears firebombings of bars and restaurants across Melbourne could get worse unless Victoria Police are given more resources. Bar 20 co-owner Michael Trimble is among many calling for the army to help defend Melbourne streets. But former AFP and Border Force investigator Rowan Pike says martial law is not the answer.
3: And if this person who thinks it's going to get so bad that we need the army to come in has information to suggest that that's going to be the case, that it's going to be that bad, then they should be passing that information on to the police.
2: Meanwhile, Victoria Police have made more than 30 arrests in connection with the wave of attacks. A woman in her 40s has suffered life-threatening injuries after she was knocked off an e-scooter at Meltham. The victim was struck while riding along Swan Street near the intersection of Scott Street around 12:20 this morning. Police are hunting the driver of a white hatchback who failed to stop and assist. Local resident Ron says he sees a lot of dangerous driving in the area.
4: The car's literally fly down here, even though it's a short street. I sit on my front veranda and I see it go on all the time.
5: So you're not surprised this crash has happened then?
4: No. It's only a matter of time.
2: Investigations continue into an incident at Denver International Airport overnight where a person was sucked into the engine of a passenger jet. The captain of the Frontier Airlines A321 aborted the takeoff roll, alerting air traffic controllers.
6: Tower, Frontier, Frontier 4345, we're stopping on the runway. We just hit somebody. We have an engine fire.
2: The person had climbed a perimeter fence and was killed instantly. All passengers and crew evacuated the aircraft using slides. 12 were injured in the process. Authorities in Indonesia have located a group of missing hikers from Singapore near Mount Dekono, one of the most active volcanoes in the region. The hikers were found around 30 meters from the edge of the volcano's main crater, which was erupting at the time. The active volcano often sends ash columns several kilometers into the air and has a strict exclusion zone. However, that's regularly ignored by tourists. And speaking of travel, Australians, travellers are ditching Europe for domestic and Asian holidays as the Middle East conflict disrupts major flights. Tour operators are reporting demand for Kimberley and Northern Territory trips are surging by more than 20%. Many people choosing to avoid the long-haul travel uncertainty and the high prices. Checking finance this hour, one Aussie dollar is buying 72 US cents.
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2: Manchester City has kept its EPL title hopes alive with a 3-0 win over Brentford. They sit just 2 points behind ladder leaders Arsenal with 3 games each to play. City scored all 3 goals in the second half. Omar Marmoush putting the result beyond doubt in injury time.
7: Marmoush wanted it played earlier. Ball didn't come. Instead it's with Erling Haaland. Marmoush, 3. That does the job nicely for City. 3 goals, 3 more points banked, still on Arsenal's tail.
2: In the AFL last night, there were wins to Sydney, GWS, Gold Coast and Geelong. In the game about to get underway, the Melbourne Demons are taking on West Coast, later Richmond.

0: Richmond face off against Adelaide, and the Vixens take on Queensland in Super Netball later today. And that's the latest news and sport.
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0: Cloudy this afternoon, a top of 17. Tomorrow, cloud clearing at 18. Tuesday, cloud clearing at 19. And Wednesday, cloud clearing at 21. Before the sunshine returns on Thursday with a top of 22 degrees. On the bay, south to southwesterly winds around 10 knots with waves below a metre. Checking the temperatures around town, at Springvale it's 15, at Werribee it's 16, and currently in the city it's 15 degrees. I'm Brian Wilson on Melbourne's own 3AW.
7: Yeah, g'day. My roast is for the North Melbourne Football Club. I've got a sweet and a roast.
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10: It's our favourite time of the week. It is Sunday Roast time. Your chance to get on the lines. Roast something from the weekend footy. You know what? Doesn't even have to be footy related. Shorey and Richo go off tap all the time. 133-693. If you just need to get something off your chest on this Sunday afternoon, it is time for the Sunday Roast. Maybe a positive slant, a Sunday sweet as well. 133-693. The best caller over the next half an hour or so will receive 6 bottles of Debordley Wood-Fired Heathcote Shiraz. So if you forgot about Mum on Mother's Day, now's your opportunity to get the 6 bottles of Debordley on the Sunday Roast. Laura is going to judge the winner today. So anything favourable toward Laura might just get you the 6 bottles.
11: He might.
12: Debordley. No, you can't do it
10: easily
12: like that.
10: Easily, Brock.
11: I'll take it. Oh,
10: this,
11: compliments.
10: This from you two.
12: Hey, can I just say something quickly?
10: Sure.
12: This is not a roast, but I think I've left my car on in the car park. I've just got a sick feeling I've left it on. You know the hybrids, you can't tell if they're on or off sometimes because they're so quiet.
11: Don't they just turn themselves off?
13: No,
12: they don't.
13: I've been there, done that.
12: I think it's out in Jollymont Park.
13: 3 hours.
12: I think it's still running.
13: At a reception. The car's still going.
10: Richard, if it's still running, it may not be there.
12: Yeah, I might have to run out and have a look.
10: Hold on. You're on work time.
12: Yeah, I'll run out there in an ad break.
13: You've got to let it.
10: I know you're fit. You know that. not that fit.
12: Anyway, I hope it's still there.
13: I reckon he's got a cashy.
10: By the way, if you've got Richo's car, 133-693, happy to hear from you. Jump on the lines for the Sunday roast or the Sunday suite. I'm going to kick it off this afternoon because Carlton the other night against Brisbane. Look, we know it's been a disappointing season for the Blues. They came up against the reigning Premier on Friday night. They got to within 11 points. I think for a lot of Carlton fans, there were positive signs. It's been a pretty disappointing season. But God forbid, Kane Corns, Carlton fans and Carlton players alike actually enjoy the footy.
14: Clearly there was some relief on the faces and the minds of the Carlton players. There's both captains or former captain Lachie Neale with Patrick Cripps sharing a laugh, and you can see that Patrick Cripps, who was a much stronger contributor tonight, some relief. There's Michael Voss and Hollins and Florence sharing a few high fives and a couple of jokes and some smiles. Just their body language says to me they are very, very satisfied by their performance tonight, but they shouldn't be.
10: No. High fives and smiles? How dare they? And especially to, I think, single out Ollie Hollins. We know what his brother has gone through, and I think there would have been a lot of relief for Ollie Hollins. Just to be out there, a competitive hit out. Now, I have no doubt that Kane didn't make any connection between the two, but I know that he wants to get the hits. I know that he wants to get the clicks, but come on. I mean, it was 11 points. They did well against the reigning premiers. They've been pretty bad this year, Carlton. A few smiles after a game like that. They weren't celebrating. They weren't getting out the champagne. I just thought it was a bit much.
11: You would have criticised their body language if it had been the other way as well, wouldn't you? If they'd all walked off after that game with their heads looking down, shoulders slumped, you would have commented that there was a deep, deep issue in terms of morale, confidence. Like, we would have read into it either way, I would have thought.
10: I just think, you know...
12: It's a bit old school.
10: You
12: back
10: don't...
12: Back when Kane was playing, and definitely when I was playing in the 90s, even when you had a win, you felt like you had to walk off with a stern look on your face at times. Because, you don't want to get ahead of yourself, all that sort of nonsense.
11: They're a lot more casual with each other post-match now, aren't they?
12: Yeah, they're all mates. They all know each other.
10: Again, had they have lost by 100 points, then maybe there is that argument. But they lost by 11 against the reigning premiers. They've had one win for the year. Who knows when that second win, if and when it's going to come. Their coach is just about gone. I really don't have an issue with that. I'm not sure whether we need to have an issue with it. And just quickly, last night we were here at the MCG. Terrific crowd here as well. And usually we're here at the MCG enough, and sure, you've been doing this for about 30 years now. You look out at the MCG, you can estimate usually within 5 or 10,000 what the crowd would be. Or at least I thought you could. Matthew Lloyd knew what the crowd was. Sure, he had no idea.
15: What's your guess for the crowd tonight, Shorey? I've got it here.
16: 65 and a half.
15: Is that
17: how right? far out is he?
15: Only 20.
16: Only 20.
15: 83,166.
16: How much?
15: 83,166.
16: You are kidding.
17: Oh, you better mayor, Shorey.
16: Well, I tell you what.
17: You say you're the best in the business guessing these crowds. Well, you've absolutely stuffed that one up.
16: You have a look at
17: 20,000.
16: Have a look at
15: that's
16: the elder grandstand.
17: No excuses.
16: They're all gone up. Yeah.
10: You've never won one of those guess the jelly beans in the jar competitions,
16: never.
10: Have you?
16: Never. But you got to remember, that was a three-quarter time. Half the Collingwood crowd went home then.
10: Still, I mean, we were here for three quarters.
16: There, there was empty seats everywhere.
10: No, you got to be
16: I was only 20,000 out.
10: You got to be better than that.
16: I reckon crowds, they make them up. They do. There's no doubt. And got to remember, the crowds have been down, so they want to up the ante.
12: They might have to make it up at Marvel today. I'm just looking at the screen, by the way. West Coast to kick the first goal over there to Harley Reid. The top deck... He's not even open at Marvel today for West Coast and Melbourne.
16: Well,
12: not a great time slot. 1 o'clock on Mother's Day at Marvel.
10: Not sure they're going to get too many
12: against
10: more
12: West
10: here,
12: Coast. They'll get over 27 and a half, and you'll owe me a bottle of DeBordley
11: Woodfire Pete
16: Gutierrez. All right, can I have a dip at this? Can I have a go here? Firstly, a sweet. Nick Theodosia, you were sponsored footballing on 3AW for, I reckon, 35 years, or close to it. His father, Harry, turned 100 last week. So I just want to say, well done, Harry. Great family, one of my best mates. And but just, he's just supported 3AW for that long. It's unbelievable. So great effort, Harry. A roast. Now, one of our best reporters, I think, this is after Shane last week did a deep heat ad. And while he was doing the deep heat ad, which is an audible thing,
11: I remember this.
16: Shane was rubbing his shoulder as he was acting to put the deep heat in. Well, this is Eddie Summerfield, who gave us the injury report last night. But have a listen to this.
18: Tom Atkins is a bit of a watch here. Now, he came off the ground in the third quarter holding his right abdomen right here. And I'm holding my guts for those. We're on the YouTube now, Shorey, so I've just got a couple of both bases.
19: And as similar guts they are too.
18: But he grabbed it quite severely, had some painkillers, came back on the ground, and then he came off again, went down to the rooms. Came back on in the fourth quarter. He didn't have a touch in the last quarter. Tom Atkins spent the last, I think, 14 minutes of the last quarter off the ground. So chasing an update from Geelong as to what exactly he was assessed.
16: There's a bit of a difference between a six-pack and a love handle, mate.
18: Sure, that's quite generous that there's only one love handle.
19: This is what I pop every Sunday.
16: But here he is, whacking his stomach, his abdomen area. It was more on his hip, but that was another thing. As he's on radio saying, right here, that is brilliant. That's gold.
20: Yeah, great radio there.
16: Now, hold on, mate.
20: Eddie.
16: One more.
20: Sorry.
16: Minor birds. I want 3AW people. I want you to ring in. These two minor birds who are tapping every window and waking us up at night. Even early morning, right for the whole day. It is driving me crazy.
20: I've got a solution for you.
16: Okay, here we go.
20: I'll bring Kevin Fred out for you.
16: Who's Kevin Fred?
11: Cats.
16: The cats.
20: They'll get rid of them pretty quickly.
19: You need an ornithologist.
16: A who?
19: An ornithologist.
16: I thought there was someone who would look up his head. No, I'm serious. It is driving me crazy.
11: Just at night.
16: No. Early morning. They are going all day, and they, at the moment, we now lift up and belt the window. They went away, but now they don't even move. They are that cocky. I don't know. They see we have got tinted windows, so they see their reflection, and I think they might be, I don't know if it's nesting now, but someone give me something to do to get rid of these. I'm thinking a 22
20: rifle. I just told you.
16: Rifle.
20: Are you
16: allowed
20: to
16: do that anymore?
19: Rat poison doesn't get that.
11: Can you just put foil on the window so they don't see their reflections?
16: That looks shocking. How do you want foil all over me?
11: So you'd rather the shotgun?
16: Yeah, probably.
11: Okay.
16: There's got to be some.
19: Any calls from the RSPCA can go to our 3RW management.
16: Sorry, Richard.
20: No,
11: that was important. You go, Richard.
20: Let us know if you need Fred and Kev. Anyway, a quick sweet over at Marvel Stadium. The second ever female field umpire is having her debut there today, and that is Jordan Pearson. Just a lovely little presentation to her before the game. So well done, Jordan, being the second ever woman field umpire today on Mother's Day. So well done to Jordan. Now, I've got a roast, and this is for the AFL. Now, the AFL has been wanting to stamp out players dropping at the knees for free kicks, shrugging at the shoulder for free kicks. They've wanted to get players to stop flopping for free kicks. Is all that fair? Is that what the AFL would like? So that happened on Friday night up at the Gabba. Now, this is nothing against Levi Ashcroft, because players will always try and exploit rules and draw free kicks. I did it myself. Every player that's played the game at some stage has tried to draw a free kick. But Levi Ashcroft definitely dropped at the knees and got caught high. Now, the umpire probably should have called play on, but he didn't. He got caught up and saw the high contact, but definitely dropped at the knees. Then he kicked the goal from the free kick. Then there was remonstration from the Carlton players. Sam Walsh came in to remonstrate, and he then flopped down Levi Ashcroft, drawing another free kick. Now, both of those free kicks were not there, and the AFL doesn't want this in the game, right? So why then did the AFL Instagram account then replay the flop, replay the dropping at the knees, and made light of it, saying Levi with a bit of sizzle at the Gabba? So they haven't been promoting that on their own Instagram channel. I'm just not sure about that.
19: I agree with you.
20: So I'm roasting the AFL, and it's probably their Instagram account for that one. I just didn't think they don't want that in the game, and then they're sort of promoting it on their socials.
19: Oh, it's kind of the old Ken Hinckley with the flying arms toward Jack Inovan. Fining him $10,000, and then hold on, we've got to
20: then promoting it the next time they play.
19: Correct.
20: Yeah.
19: The grudge match.
20: So you can't do that. You can't have it both ways.
19: Can't have the cake and eat it too. Laura?
11: Yeah, I just wanted to ask you something, Shane. So this week, there was an email that went out to all of us, from our manager that said important logging leave Just a reminder to log your annual leave. The process remains the same despite the change in ownership. It's imperative all leave that's been taken is put through our system. If you've recently taken it or about to, submit it ASAP. Did you submit yours? Is that why I've now got an email?
19: There were issues with the submission portal for annual leave.
11: So you went to America
19: I followed protocols. Mm-hmm. I sent emails to management, mm-hmm. and I followed up with our manager about that email as well, mm-hmm. because I thought it may have been directed, because in bold print, it said if you've taken leave recently.
11: It is bold.
19: Recently. It was pointed. And
11: because it was not, there were issues with the portal. Is that what you're saying?
19: There were issues with the portal.
11: Okay.
2: So you weren't just going to put it in?
19: I didn't. No,
2: that's
19: I
2: what you were not, trying to do, but you didn't not, get away with it.
19: No, I never tried to do that. Yeah. I did the honourable thing and got in touch with management before I left. Oh. I didn't just sneak out of the country and try and get away.
11: Had you already booked the flights though?
19: Before the annual leave.
11: To management. Had you say out of courtesy, you went to management to say, I'm going to America. Not can I?
19: Yeah. There may have been a little bit of foot stomping.
2: Oh, well.
19: Mickey Mouse is expecting me. I'm not going to be
11: here. So there's my roast. I get an email with a reminder because you.
19: Yeah.
2: There you go.
19: A lot of other people weren't happy that they were being told to log their leave as well, because they thought I might
2: have been... So you threw everybody under the bus
19: That insinuation that I stuffed everyone else's annual leave as well. 133-693, your Sunday roast. Over to you. The wood-fired Heathcote Shiraz up for grabs from De Bordeley. Dom, kick us off.
21: Yeah, I want to roast all these critics on charcoal Weber saying Carlton should trade Cripps and Wietering. Number one, Cripps is the best clearance player in the competition, but what they're missing out is we're going to have Jagger Smith and Cody Walker in the team, so their development is going to be fast-tracked by playing alongside Cripper, who will then be able to get the ball out to them, and they will benefit from him being there. And it's the same with Jacob Wietering. We've got Harry O'Farrell and Harry Dean, a 19-year-old and 20-year-old. I'm sure they'd love to be in defence without him. And he'll be the same thing. We'll be a better team, and he will fast-track their development by playing alongside them for 2 or 3 years.
20: Yeah, well done, Dom. Pretty good call, that one. A pretty good roast. Now, just on Patrick Cripps, he is still number one in the competition for disposals pre-clearance. So that's all the hard grunt work inside the stoppage. Still number one in the competition for that. So he's still bringing a fair bit to the table.
19: Do both of you expect Patrick Cripps to see how his career at Carlton?
20: No, he's from Western Australia.
19: Yep.
20: Now, you couldn't begrudge him at some point. He's got a young family, yeah? So if he ever wanted to go home to Western Australia, I don't think after all the service he's given, you could begrudge him that.
2: They're both free agents anyway, so they could call the shots once they come to it and don't have to worry about whatever Carlton thinks.
20: And I wouldn't be giving up.
2: I reckon they'd merely see it out now. They've been there that long, and just work around it.
19: Dom, appreciate the call. G'day, Tommy.
22: G'day, everyone. How you going? Richo, getting back to your car, 40-odd years ago, they used to be over the... you got me?
20: Yeah, mate.
22: Yeah, Richo, 40-odd years ago, they used to make an announcement for someone leaving their lights on or their cars running out in the MCG car park. So that would have been the goat. Now, Shane, sweet and a roast. The sweet... is the NFL draw, comes out in 4 days. Absolutely can't wait for it. But the roast goes back to Thursday night. Did you see McGovern having a stand on the mark for a stand rule? And he was basically 30 metres away from the bloke who had the ball in the pocket, and the bloke in the pocket could just run up the other end of the ground and he wasn't allowed to go near him.
2: The umpire, that is a great call. The umpire said, stay at the 9. Which is the 9 metres from the goal line, and the ball's in the pocket 30 metres away, and he can't move until the ball's kicked. And it's horrible.
20: It's absurd.
2: They've got to look at it.
19: Times we're seeing just someone stand when the kick is going in the completely opposite direction.
20: It's just ridiculous. Just on Tommy there with my car, you can't hear the hybrids running, so no one will probably know it's running. But I left my car on, and Mick Malthouse was with me this day when he was working at 3RW. We were down at Geelong. And we were on air, as we are, for 6 hours at Geelong. I'd driven Mick down. And we're walking back to my car after the game in the car park there at Cadinia Park. And there's all this water underneath my car. And we're like, I look at Mick and I said, why is all that water under my car? Like, we're, you know, there hasn't been raining. It didn't rain at all today. It's been a beautiful day. The air con had been on all day. The car had been on all day.
19: Oh, so you've got form in this area.
20: I've got form in this area.
19: Oh, no wonder you're worried.
20: So you've done my car was running at Kidinia Park in the car park for 6 hours.
11: Did the battery go?
20: No, no, it was all good. We jumped in and off we went.
16: Tip off and check it. Yeah, no one will know you here.
20: Yeah, I will soon.
11: But you say no one will miss
19: you. But we're going to need you to take Ethan, our esteemed social media guy with you.
20: No, I'll film it.
19: I don't believe that you'll tell us if the car was on.
20: No, I like throwing myself under the bus. That's all right. No, I will. I'll film it if it's on.
19: Or even better, if it's not there.
20: If it's on, I might just jump in and go home.
19: Tommy, thank you. More roast after this. 133-693. The 6 bottles are reportedly up for grabs. 133-693. Your Sunday roast, your Sunday sweet. More calls next on 3AW Football.
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3: 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Dial 133-693 to be part of the conversation.
19: 133-693 is the number. The Sunday roast. 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
11: Got a lovely text message from one of our bosses in the ad break just now, which I believe was sent to me, you, Shane, and Richo, who's gone to check on his car and will report back. Luca.
19: The 40 boy.
11: Thank you all for taking the time out to write to me for my birthday. It's greatly appreciated. Unfortunately, I haven't heard from Tony Shaw, who I've known longer than any of you. So thank you to you three again.
16: I'm doing it right now. I didn't know it was his birthday. Well, you know, I don't even know my own kid's birthday, let alone Luca.
19: He's just 40 and he's just the one that signs off on the timesheet, sure.
16: Well, yep. I was just sending it now.
19: Hope you got a contract for next year. That's all I'd say.
16: There is 24 hours in the day. I got photos of Lucas, so it's all right.
19: I think a few do from over the 40 years. Luca will keep them off social media for now. 133-693. Again, happy birthday, mate. Hope you're enjoying it. 133-693, your Sunday roast and your Sunday sweet. Hi, D.
24: Hi, how you going? I got a roast for these minor birds. I had the same problem in Montmorency, and they kept on tapping on the door. There is a cheap solution. You go to the local toy shop. And you spend about $5 and buy some rubber snakes and just leave them on the windowsill. They won't come anywhere near it.
16: Okay. I've got snakes out in my cupboard with a lot
11: what
16: of other
11: for?
16: Things.
11: From
16: my grandkids play rubber snakes, but yeah, gee, you're not real snakes. Oh, she's having a good day today.
19: She is.
16: Unbelievable. It is Mother's Day. All right, Dee, I'll try that rubber snakes first. I was thinking about the bird gel that they put their feet in, then everything they pick up like leaves, they just stick to their feet. But they don't die, but it makes it, they don't,
19: just remember,
16: it's awkward for them.
11: They don't die, but they can't go anywhere to fly.
16: No, they can fly, but everything goes to there, and they won't come back because of the stickiness of it.
11: Okay.
19: Yeah. Just remember, the rubber snakes for the birds, not your only fans. Steve, good afternoon.
0: Good
19: afternoon.
0: Go
19: ahead, Steve.
0: Get a venitis type 2, where you just barrel your head into someone's stomach and you get a free for too high. So the old one, the arm was up and the shoulder was down. This is genovenitis type 2, and they're all doing it. You just barrel your head, both of them, into someone's stomach and you get a free. It's not good for the game.
16: Hear, hear. Got to cut it out. And Richo was right. I hate seeing it, and they haven't paid it a lot this year.
19: Steve, thank you. Hi, Pete.
6: Well, how are we? Happy Mother's Day.
19: Good on you, Pete.
6: Yeah, Shane, I've got a roast for you. Don't mind the cane corns and his vomit that comes out of his mouth. Like, if you shake the bloke's head three times, you hear, titty. That bloke is unbelievable, mate. Seriously. Like, just watch the boxing match where Brownie knocks him, and every time he punches him, just laugh.
19: Pete, look, I know what Kane's shtick is, and you know he likes to get clicks, and obviously, and giving opinion is part of the game. We do it here, Kane does it. I just thought it was unfair in that instance. You know, especially you know Ollie Hollins being singled out. I thought to see people enjoying themselves, 11 points when you're up against the dual reigning premiers. I just didn't have an issue with it, and I think, given all the things you can have an opinion on in the game at the moment, to grab that out in particular, I thought, gee, we might be short on content tonight. Good on you, Pete. Appreciate it. G'day, Bill.
7: G'day, panel. A huge roast to the AFL, mate. What that Ben Long got away with doing to Clayton last week up at the Gold Coast, shaking his head, doing the face, et cetera, et cetera. Mm. Imagine if that was Toby Green, the Toby tax that would have came in. You even got Hardwick saying the bloke should have copped a week. The AFL, that was a joke, $1,500 fine for what he did that to Clayton Oliver, mate. Absolute disgrace.
19: Was that the incident that Damien Hardwick
16: rubbed his head, then slapped him across the face.
19: Yes.
16: Like it had to be something along those lines. I'm with you, Bill. They're trying to knock that on the head because of what happened about 2 or 3 weeks ago. You know, just tapping people and annoying them and making them look ridiculing in that way.
11: Yeah,
16: you know, in front of people.
11: The face.
19: And
11: oh,
19: so it was Harrison Petty rubbing his balls.
16: Yeah, too. Yeah, so they tried. They said that we don't want it to happen, and then that exactly happened.
19: And the fact that Damien Hardwick was on 360 and said, you know, arguably you get 1 week for just being stupid.
16: Mm. Yeah, probably.
19: And when your own coach is saying that. But I think that speaks volumes in itself. All right, Laura, who wins the 6 bottles of DeBorderly Woodfired Heathcote Shiraz?
11: I'm going to give it to Dom, our first caller, who roasted those of us, not me necessarily, but those of us who said Carlton should get rid of Cripps and Wiedering, because there has been a lot of commentary around what those two players should do, whether it's best for them to finish their careers there, whether they've got the motivation to finish their careers there, given how good they are and the lack of success they've seen. So I'll give it to Dom. Dom, you win the 6 bottles of DeBortley Woodfired Heathcote Shiraz. So well done, and thanks for calling in.
19: Let's go around the grounds. Always thanks to KO. You can watch every AFL game of every round live and on demand in 4K with no ad breaks. Jacob Van Rooyen having a shot at goal and slots it. So Melbourne 5-2-32 leading the West Coast Eagles 1-1-7 down the river at Marvel Stadium. Our match for broadcast this afternoon, Richmond and Adelaide, both sides out on the ground at the moment going through their preliminary warm-ups. Coming up on the other side of the break, St Kilda fans keen to hear from you. Are the Saints flat-track bullies? Got a nice little buffer early against the Gold Coast Suns, then withered in the Darwin Heat. 133-693. We'll talk St Kilda next on 3AW Football.
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30: On 3AW, you're talking football on a Sunday afternoon. 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
19: Coming up very shortly, we're going to be joined by the skipper of the Gold Coast, Noah Anderson. Terrific win in Darwin last night for the Suns. 9 in a row in the top end for the Suns now. Came at the expense of St Kilda. The Saints started promisingly, led by 25 points at quarter time, but from then were overrun, a 6-goal run from the Suns, and that was it for the Saints. It was suggested that St Kilda weren't all that keen to go up to Darwin to play this game. Of course, a game away from home for the Saints. Ross Lyons speaking after the match, not sure if this was somewhat tongue-in-cheek, you'd be the judge.
31: Probably the opportunity for the AFL is play 9 games here. Every team come and play a game here. Imagine the Darwin with 9 games for the year. Why give it to one club and 2 games? Like, sure, they'll get government support. Everyone do some heavy lifting for the territory. They'll produce great players. I think we talk about expansion. Why not just everyone just share the 9 games, which is like that?
19: Is that Ross deflecting?
11: Yes.
20: Do the Suns get funding from the NT government? Yeah. So they've sold those games there.
19: Yeah.
20: And just like North Melbourne have sold games to Western Australia.
19: Yeah, or Hawthorne to Tassie.
20: Yeah.
16: I just think it can only stay in a promotional mode, though. I cannot see a side up there. Just logistics of it.
20: 1-9 in a row there.
16: Yeah, no, not them. I'm just talking about having their own team. Yeah,
20: that'd have to be an indoor stadium.
16: It is horrible football to watch, and it's only because of the conditions. You could see the other night everything was sweat. You know, I just don't think it's a long, long way off. I think before you pass something like that. So have the promotional stuff, pay money to clubs who want to go up there and maybe do their 1 or 2. But that's at the moment. That's where it is.
19: The devil's advocate is that, you know, you promote the game up there and you adjust to the conditions. You play to the conditions.
16: Yeah, but you might only be there once in a year. So how do you adjust to the condition when you only travel once to play there happens?
19: That's the home ground advantage. The home ground advantage.
16: How many good games of football have you seen up there, as in condition wise? And look, I'm all for, like I said, the promotional part of the game. I'm all for it. We're trying to push more Indigenous players to play. But if you go up there and if you go up north, a lot of the Indigenous boys don't want to travel to Perth, let alone come to Melbourne or do that. the other way around, I just don't see it as good football. It's hard, but that's the reality of what it is. You don't see very good matches up there.
11: It might shift when Tassie comes in, only because, you know, Tassie's in. But what I mean is that's one of the locations where, you know, we've regularly had games going down to, but now they're going to have a team in the competition. There's going to be games there. That's probably when you'd shift your focus and say, all right, maybe we'll put some more games in Darwin. I don't think there should be nine necessarily, but yeah, I think it was a deflection. Because I don't know a lot of teams would enjoy going there to play.
20: Was Ross thinking that maybe the Suns now have got too much of an advantage?
11: Well, they do.
16: No, Dan.
11: They do. And obviously, you know, playing in Queensland, I think, gives you an advantage of dealing with the conditions in Darwin, for sure. But everyone's got to do their bit and travel up there. Everyone. Every team. I don't think it should be negotiable whether you go or not. I don't think teams should be allowed to say...
16: Not in the 1 year.
11: No, not in the 1 year, but I'm just saying I don't think teams should be allowed to say we're not going
20: over
11: there.
20: Over an 8 and 9 year period, which would every club would go. You shouldn't have teams going twice. So the Saints won't go now again, you know.
11: That's fair enough.
19: But like a Collingwood's never going to Darwin because you're not going to want to forego that.
16: No, they won't.
19: Yeah.
16: No.
11: But I don't think that's fair. I think they should.

0: Yeah, I don't mind that. I don't mind
1: it. Yeah, but Collingwood hasn't played in Geelong for 25 years. So they're not going to play in Darwin, are they?
2: But if you're serious, and I know that's always the argument about the Pies, if you're serious about expansion, I take Ross's point, everyone's got to do their bit to help, so I think that means everyone should play there. Not necessarily in the same year, but there shouldn't be a club exempt from going there.
0: I think that's a bit different, Collingwood going to Darwin, because, you know...
1: To promote the game.
0: Well, they play GWS in front of hardly any people a lot of times. Yeah, you know, when they played at Homebush against Sydney, although they got good crowds there, didn't they?
1: Yeah,
0: 30,000 or something like that, you know. Yeah. But yeah,
1: the Swans would love to have that as like a season opener at Stadium Australia. The Collingwood.
3: That used to happen every year nearly, I think.
2: If that is the biggest team in the country, they should be a team that goes to Darwin. If you're serious about expanding the game, there would be a lot of people in the Northern Territory who'd like to see Collingwood.
0: Once every 9 years.
3: Plenty in Tassie that would like to see them as well, and they've never gone down and played Hawthorn. Down at Launceston or anything like that.
0: Yeah, but it's different. It's different for, you know, you're going to have a new team in and they're trying to push that. They will. I don't know whether Collingwood will go down the town. I'm not sure. They probably should. When Tassie comes in, they should play down there. No doubt. I'm with you, mate. Don't get a bit, you know.
2: Everyone, Richo's car.
1: He doesn't want Collingwood to leave the MCG at all.
0: I said they should go to Northern Territory.
2: What happened to your car, Richo?
1: It's all right. It was off. It's safe and sound. It's locked up. So we're all good to go.
0: So was it in the car park underneath?
1: No, it's over in Jollymont.
2: Are you underneath?
3: Are you doing the long shift tonight?
1: Yes, I am. Yeah, right. I'm on till 7.
3: Okay, you should probably have to stay until about 7:15 because you think Shorey would let
1: me go home at 6 so, you know, I can hang out with my wife and kids on Mother's Day, but no, not Shorey. Selfish.
2: Andy's got the car park underneath.
0: Yes. Let me think about it.
1: No, I'm fine. It's all good.
3: Before we take a break, Noah Anderson, not too far from joining us, on St Kilda, they've won just the 4 games this year. They've beaten the Giants, Port Adelaide, West Coast and Carlton. They have not beaten a team above them. They sit 10th on the ladder as we are here today, 4-5, so a negative score line. In terms of the Saints, for me, anything short of playing top 10 and therefore playing a wild card final is a failed season.
1: I think they will finish there. I think they're going to be like the Dogs were last year. You know, the Dogs, the only team the Dogs beat in the top 8 last year was the Giants, who they beat twice. So they beat one top 8 team for the year and they finished, they had 13 or 14 wins. So I think St Kilda are going to be similar. I think they'll beat everyone below them. You know, play the Tigers next week. You'd expect they win that with Higgins back and Naz back. But I just don't quite think they've got the sizzle yet to beat any of the top 8 teams.
3: Then they have a top 3-week span. They've got Fremantle in Perth, Hawthorn at Marvel and Sydney.
1: That's when you can really SCG. Judge where they're
3: now,
1: at.
3: If they want to be fair dinkum, they try and claim one of those.
0: They've improved. They've improved, no doubt, but I'm with you. If they don't make finals,
1: I think 10 teams do now.
0: I know, it's ridiculous. Anyway, if they don't make finals, that's a loss.
3: I'd argue they'd have to beat at least one team above them to still finish inside
0: that
3: top 10. We will take a break. Other side of it, we've spoken about the Saints. The Gold Coast Suns have been a little bit jittery at times this year, but certainly back on the winners list last night. 9 in a row up in Darwin. What's this group capable of, and do they still deserve to be in the premiership conversation? We'll put it to their skipper, Noah Anderson, next. As a thanks to Maccas, you're listening to 3AW Sunday Footy.
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3: 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Richmond taking on the Crows. Well, it was an impressive win for the Gold Coast Suns last night. They've won their past 9 at TIO Stadium in Darwin. They've got another one come Friday night against Port Adelaide to see if they can make it 10 in a row up north. More importantly, they're well and truly not only in the finals frame, but in the frame for top 4 as well. Their skipper, Noah Anderson, kind enough to join us from the top end. Noah, good afternoon.
20: Hey, guys. Thanks for having me on. It's my pleasure.
3: We're not interrupting a fishing trip or a golf afternoon or anything, are we?
20: nothing today. Just putting the feet up a little bit. Cruising around.
3: It was an impressive performance last night. Fair to say, though, St Kilda got the jump by 25 at quarter time. What was the messaging early on from Damien Hardwick after a disappointing or at least slower start?
20: Yeah, it was a little bit slow. You know, there were a few parts of our game, offensively and defensively, and contest really, that we weren't quite getting right. But it didn't really feel like 5-1 was... It's like really reflective of how we were going. We just felt like we needed to make a few little adjustments, and I thought we did that in a really mature way and kept a level head, and just obviously started the second quarter really well. And I thought our 3 quarters after that were really consistent and mature.
2: Noah, Laura Sperry here. Well done on the win. Nazeiah Wanganeen-Miller was a late out, which is a good thing. You don't have to chase him around all night for you. But when did you get word of that?
20: Just before the game, in our team meeting, they just, said he was out. So, yeah.
2: When you hear something like that, given the player that he is it, I know you've got to get on and play the game, but is there any kind of relief that comes with knowing that that kind of player is not going to be on the field?
20: No relief. We try and focus on what we're doing, and we understand he's a good player, but, you know, we're preparing for the best possible team out there. And, you know, obviously I think, you know, it's always nice to play against the best, and it was unfortunate that he missed.
1: Noah, Matthew Richardson here. Well done last night, mate. It's a terrific event up there in Darwin. You guys have 9 in a row now, and I know Daniel Rioli would love going back up there, and gee, played well, 28 and kicked a goal. But yeah. what about that six bounce run he had? Tony Shaw didn't have 6 bounces in his career.
0: Oh, come on.
20: Oh, no, it's unbelievable. Yeah, I think obviously he played so well last night, but it is really special getting to play up here for our boys that are from here. And, you know, they spoke a little bit during the week and a little bit before the game about what it means to them. And I think as a group, we, you know, really embrace that and have a really good understanding of what it means to them, and really trying to embrace that heading into the game and bring that energy. And, yeah, I was. If you look at the start of the clip, I was alongside Dan, and then he cleared me by about 50 metres pretty quickly. I just gave up on it because no one was catching him.
1: It was great to see Dan in full flight. Just on the top end, do you really think like you have got a really competitive advantage there? Obviously, you train in Queensland. I know the humidity's a lot greater in Darwin, but it is humid on the Gold Coast as well. It feels like you do get a really good advantage up there now.
20: Yeah, it feels like we've turned it into a little bit of a stronghold. I think, you know, the conditions up here are similar to our summer, so a lot of our pre-season on the Gold Coast feels exactly what it does playing here this time of year. So we feel like we're, you know, one of the fitter sides in the competition, and have sort of learnt through the last few years the best way to handle the heat. And, yeah, so, you know, it's nice playing up here.
0: No, I don't know how you've seen the start of the year. A bit of inconsistency in games. And last night, clearance-wise, they were pretty dominant in that area. What one area do you think hasn't been set you on the thing to say, okay, you are an elite team now. You're probably, you know, you're sitting sixth, of course, now, but what area of concern that you think you got that you have to improve to be a true, real finalist?
20: Yeah, I think you hit the nail on the head. I think our clearance and stoppage stuff has been a little bit, not a little bit, pretty inconsistent to start the year. I think we've had a few different looks at things and changed a few things, and obviously with a little bit of new personnel coming in, trying to get the best look. And I think having a little bit of inconsistency with, you know, Rowley missing a few games, and then Christian missing a few games, and Bailey Humphrey missing a few games, and myself, we're just sort of trying to get some consistency in what that looks like and how we can best set up. So it really feels like every week we're sort of learning a different lesson, but I'm extremely confident that with more time together and as more weeks go by, that'll turn into a real strength for us, because I feel like we've got the personnel to do it.
2: So you stay up there for the week. You've got another match in Darwin against Port, as we mentioned earlier. Now, Ross Lyon said last night that Darwin should have 9 matches a year, and if they really wanted to promote the game properly, if you wanted to equalise it, that there should be a match where every team's involved. What do you think about that?
20: I probably shouldn't comment. Doesn't really bother me what Ross has his opinion on about Darwin. I feel like, you know, we love coming here, and it really feels like Darwin embraces us as their team. So, you know, I'd like, I don't know, I'd be interested to see if you ask every other club if they'd like to come play up here. I'd be interested in that answer.
2: See, I think they should. This is what I was saying earlier. I'm happy for you to have it as part of, you know, a Gold Coast Suns deal, you know, your home games. But I think every other team should be made to come up there and play there. And I know they haven't. So my view is that everyone should be involved in playing in the Northern Territory for the good of the competition.
20: Yeah, I think it'd be great for the competition. Yeah, if they can get that over the line, yeah, that'd be interesting.
3: Noah, are you hopeful the Gold Coast Suns continue to recommit up there? There was some talk that they may not extend the deal. Obviously, the Gold Coast is the focus for the team. Would you like to keep playing up there and have that presence, given you have built a fan base there?
20: Yeah, listen, I won't speak too much in the future, but from a player's perspective, you know, we love coming up here, and You know, we feel like we have a connection to Darwin, but I'll let the higher-ups let that play out and the details of that. But, yeah, always happy to come here.
3: How does the week play out for you?
20: Fair bit of rest early in the week, and then obviously it's a six-day turn, so a little bit extra recovery and rest, and then start rolling it back up towards the end of the week.
3: Do you get to go to the wave pool?
20: Yeah, we went to the wave pool this morning just to dip in. Interrupted a water aerobics class, so just to get the body moving again, which was nice. Yeah, they were complaining it was a bit chilly this morning, the locals, but it was beautiful.
3: Nothing wrong with a bit of water aerobics if you got into it, Noah. Mate, congratulations on the win last night. Port Adelaide on Friday night. Good luck, and always great to catch up.
20: Thanks, guys. Thanks for having me on.
3: Noah Anderson, the skipper of the Gold
0: Coast. I've been to the wave pool. It's better than some of the other places you can swim up there with those floating log things that look like logs that they're not.
2: I had a great time when I went to Darwin. I really enjoyed it.
4: It's good fun. Yeah. It's great fun.
2: I really enjoyed it.
3: It is fun up there.
4: Yeah, it is.
3: The Crocodile Park.
0: We did the day trips.
4: Yeah.
0: Leechville Falls.
3: Yeah.
0: Fantastic.
3: The nightlife in Darwin.
0: Can get hot though.
3: What is the main drag in Darwin?
4: I can't remember. I know where you're talking about.
3: And it's the main thoroughfare.
0: The boulevard?
3: Yeah, yeah.
0: On the water?
3: No. I'm talking about
0: in the main.
3: On a Saturday night.
0: Oh, yeah.
3: Boy.
2: What did you get up to?
3: It gets rough.
2: Does it?
4: It's the cowboys come into town.
3: No, the cowboys come. But there's also a lot of, you know, visitors from overseas who have set up in Darwin. They ride the bikes around and they give
4: people.
3: Yeah, a lot
4: of backpackers up there.
3: Backpackers, that's exactly what I'm looking for. You jump on the back of the bike and a backpacker drives
0: you. You know, there's more people in Darwin who don't want to be found than anywhere in Australia.
4: Of course. People go up there to hide, do they?
0: Bloody oath they do.
4: I've never been anywhere where there's a lot of backpackers where it's not a good party.
0: Yeah.
3: We will take a break. It is approaching 2 o'clock Sunday afternoon. This is 3AW Footy.
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3: About an hour and 15 minutes away from the opening ball up here at the MCG. Richmond taking on Adelaide. Your Tiggies, any chance today, Richo?
4: You're always a chance, Shane. Absolutely, you are. They've beaten the Crows 4 out of the last 5 here, but, I mean, that was a different Richmond team. They're young. They've got 13 players under 50 games, 14 under 60, whereas the Crows have got 7 under 50. So, you know, there's so much youth out there, but I think a few of them got a bit of confidence out of having a win last week, singing the song. But they definitely won't get blown out of the water, Shane.
3: Laura, let's go around the ground. It's all with thanks to KO, every game of every round live in 4K.
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0: Football League. We'll discuss that after 2 o'clock. Also, Tim Silvers, the CEO of the Adelaide Football Club, will join us. We'll go beyond the boundary with George Kapanyaris as well, one of the greats of Australian acting. That and plenty more still to come. Sunday afternoon, Mother's Day on 3AW.
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2: 16 degrees in Melbourne, cloudy this afternoon, a top of 17. It's 2 o'clock. Good afternoon, I'm Brian Wilson. Police are hunting a driver over a hit-run collision in Melbourne's west that's left an e-scooter rider fighting for life. Kiara Parker reports.
3: A woman was crossing Swan Street in Melton when she was hit by a car at about 12:30 this morning. The driver of the small white hatch failed to stop and fled the scene. The woman, believed to be aged in her 40s, was left with life-threatening injuries. Police remain on scene here looking for evidence as they try to track down the driver involved. They're urging anyone with information or footage to contact Crime Stoppers. Kiara Parker, Melton.
2: There are fears firebombings of licensed venues across Melbourne could get worse unless police are given more assistance. Bar 20 co-owner Michael Trimble has told the Herald Sun it's time to call in the army to defend the streets. But police say Operation Eclipse is working, so far resulting in more than 30 arrests. Security experts are warning of an Iranian recruitment campaign which uses the messaging app Telegram to target Australians. News Corp reports the scheme offers rewards to locals who are willing to monitor Israeli people here and to gather intelligence on high-ranking officials. It follows the expulsion of the Iranian ambassador last year after ASIO linked the regime to several firebombings in Sydney and Melbourne. The Federal Treasurer says a $2 billion investment in housing infrastructure will help to boost the National Housing Accord. The funding, which will be included in Tuesday's budget, is aimed at fast-tracking essential services like water, sewerage and power to land developments. Dr. Chalmers says the government is easing the hurdle for new home buyers.
4: More water and power and local road infrastructure to get more projects over the line. So we will respond to some of these pressures in the budget, whether it be cost of living or the housing market more particularly, because we understand that people are under genuine pressure.
2: Despite not fielding a Labor candidate, the Albanese government says the Farah by-election result is a bloodbath for the coalition after it was thumped by One Nation. David Farley has become the first One Nation member to win a lower house seat in the federal parliament and will join Barnaby Joyce, who defected from the Nationals. The opposition saying it will learn from the result. And in the strange but real department, Buddhist monks in South Korea have ordained a humanoid robot to their order. The bizarre ceremony saw the robot join other monks to take the vows of peace and contemplation. Named Jabby, which is the Korean word for mercy, the monks say the robot will help expand their community outreach. In finance, one Aussie dollar is buying 72 US cents.
1: 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So add it to your phone now. Melbourne's own 3AW.
2: The undefeated Melbourne Vixens take on the Queensland Firebirds at John Cain Arena this afternoon. Vice-captain Kira Austin says even though the side is on top of the Super Netball ladder, they're not going to be complacent.
5: Playing some good netball and getting some wins, we still don't believe that we're playing our best netball, and we still think that there's lots of things that we still want to implement.
2: In the other game, Melbourne Maverick face off against GWS. AFL and Round 9 wraps up today. In the game underway, the Melbourne Demons are in command over West Coast, later Richmond face Adelaide, and Carl Phillips is the best of the Aussies on 7-under after round 3 of the PGA event in the USA. That's the latest news and sport.
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10: Cloudy this afternoon, a top of 20. Tomorrow, cloud clearing at 18. Tuesday, cloud clearing at 19. Wednesday, cloud clearing at 21. Thursday, sunny and 22, and Friday mostly sunny with a top of 21 degrees. On the bay south, the southwesterly winds around 10 knots with waves around a metre. At Moorabbin at 16, in the city it's also 16 degrees. I'm Brian Wilson on Melbourne's own 3AW.
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12: Sunday footy, always thanks to Macca's, coming to you from the MCG on this Mother's Day Sunday afternoon, and a very happy Mother's Day to all the mums out there, especially those who might be attending the football this afternoon for Richmond and Adelaide. Plenty to come over the next hour of Sunday footy preview. We invite you to be a part of it. 133 693. I found this somewhat curious during the week. You might have seen this story, and keen to get the thoughts of our panel as well and yours. 133 693, whereby it was sold that Sportsbet had implemented a new policy whereby those who worked for the AFL in an official role with the AFL would no longer be allowed to appear on Sportsbet programming. So umpire Nick Ford, of course, he was embroiled in that controversy with Zach Butters. He is no longer able to appear on his racing program with Sportsbet. He's chosen umpiring. Kane Corns has been forced to step down from the All-Australian selection panel in order to maintain his role at Sportsbet. So he's chosen to go with his role at Sportsbet over being on the All-Australian selection panel. So in essence, we have a betting organisation more concerned about its appearance and its integrity and a conflict of interest than the AFL itself. I find this a little bit strange, because why has the AFL not had an issue with Nick Foot or Kane Corns in those instances previously, yet Sportsbet has the issue as the betting company? I would have thought the AFL, with all its issues around integrity, would have stepped in here first and gone, hold on, we can't have these conflicts.
13: Or did the AFL ring Sportsbet and tell them that they had to pull the trigger on those things?
12: Now, that's interesting, given that Sportsbet is the AFL's wagering partner and pay somewhere around $100 million for the right to have that. So you think that there's...
13: Maybe they said, look, can you just ring Nick and Kane and just say, look, you've got to choose one or the other? and Nick's chosen the umpiring, and Kane's chosen to stay at Sportsbet, because the Australian, all Australian, it's a great honour to be chosen on the committee, but it's an honorary role. You're not getting any remuneration from that, and I'm assuming Kane would be well paid at Sportsbet, so he's going to always take his job, isn't he?
12: Is this the opportunity, though, whether it's Sportsbet, obviously there's another number of other bookmakers, including Tab, which is run by former AFL CEO Gillon McLachlan, that the AFL has this opportunity now to kind of clamp down and say, you know what, if you have a role with us, with the AFL, or with a club, and there was another story emanating, I think, out of the Gold Coast this week, where someone involved in the club actually had a role with a betting company too. If you are involved with the AFL at HQ, if you are involved with a club, you cannot have a paid role with a betting company. Is that not a clear cut thing?
7: Well,
12: in terms of integrity for the competition,
13: yeah,
12: whereby
13: Nick
12: you
13: Woods was horse racing.
7: So can you be part of the?
12: No, but he's part of a betting organisation.
7: The AFL give you accreditation for media.
12: Yep.
7: Does that mean that the AFL rules that area if a media person is still on a involved with a sporting bet company?
12: Well, I
7: can I ask you that?
12: Well, the AFL does clamp down on media in terms of.
7: Individuals, because you've got people who are involved with...
12: I can't place a bet on today's game.
7: No, we know that.
12: Yeah.
7: We know that.
12: Yeah.
7: But I'm just saying, are you saying that no one can have a role with them because the AFL media...
12: Well, I don't work for the AFL.
7: See, the conflict of interest here is ridiculous.
12: But if I worked for the AFL or I worked for an AFL club, I would suggest I shouldn't be able to work with a betting company either.
7: I'm thinking anybody who works with that and have got this is the problem with the lack of the clout or lack of clout that the integrity organised, whatever the committee or whatever it is, has got within this group. Because you never hear about them, you know. Like, I say Nick Foote. I watched Nick Foote on, he talked about racing, okay, and he gave odds there, but not as much as the bloke who was the compere of it. And I watched it and I thought, he should still be able to do that, because who would be scrutinised more? No one would be scrutinised more than Nick Foote. And he went to the AFL and the AFL gave him permission. You know, so to me, I'm thinking, what's going on here?
12: This is partly my issue. The fact that the AFL had no issue, yet Sportsbet did.
13: I don't see the issue with Nick Foote. He wasn't working in any football-related program.
12: But he was
13: doing horse racing
12: organisation.
7: Yeah, but that's what I mean.
14: I think this... Nick Foote, I think this came about because he happened to be embroiled in what was a very high-profile tribunal case that did not go well. I question whether this would have been the outcome if it hadn't been the mess that was the Zach Butters tribunal, right? So,
7: but that's not Nick Foote's fault.
14: No, but what I'm saying is all of the commentary around Nick Foote and delving more into what his background is, where he works, came because this was a case of such interest that then wasn't handled well. And this was the result. I think there should be a line between people who work at the AFL and betting agencies. And now that they've done this, even if it's come from Sportsbet, I think the line should be there. Like, the precedent's been set now. You can't say, okay, we're going to give you the choice. Nick's doing this. Kane's doing this. Like, you need to do one or the other, in my opinion.
7: So media accredited people.
14: But we're different because we're not employed by the AFL.
7: No, but we get accreditation by the AFL, who can pull that accreditation at any time.
14: They can, but I don't think it applies.
7: So you're just saying anybody makes a wage from the AFL?
14: Yep. Because it's different to work for headquarters than it is. Like, my employer isn't the AFL. We talk about it. Yes, they grant me the accreditation, but they're not my boss. I think there should be a line. Certainly at Clubland, I don't see how anyone who works at a football club can work for a betting agency.
7: Well, even coaches, assistant coaches or, you know, coaches and...
12: You could not have an assistant coach.
13: No, that's
12: who is
13: sure.
12: There,
7: no,
12: who
7: no,
12: is
7: no, no.
12: Work.
7: Sorry, not assistant coach. I'm sorry, what about admin or anything like that? No, okay.
12: Well, you can't have someone within a club getting all the knowledge that they do and working with...
7: You can't have someone having a bet within a club. But I reckon there'd be 1,000 conflict of interest out there that we know about. And I just think the integrity department should be able to get on, but they don't. Who are they? What are they?
12: They're an integrity department.
7: Yeah, but who are they?
12: They're a group of people.
7: Do we know who they are?
12: AFL. I don't know if we need to know who they are.
7: When have they made their last big decision?
12: I don't know. Well, I'd suggest when there have been instances of players accidentally placing a bet, or so-called accidentally.
7: Yeah, I think it all comes from the top of the AFL and then goes to them.
14: I agree with what Richo said initially. There would have been conversations in the AFL about this, even if the directive came from Sportsbet. They would have had the conversations because the public was questioning it, so then they would have had the conversations amongst themselves.
12: It also makes it interesting, like in the future with awards, so use the Norm Smith as an example, when they're putting that panel together, they will have to also do a checklist of, hold on, does this person have an affiliation with a betting company?
7: It's amazing.
12: And they cannot then be on the Norm Smith voting anymore. Not that I'm not saying that they would vote in that way, but to have that clear disconnect between a betting company and voting on
7: So what's changed since Nick Foote went to the AFL and said, I am doing this, I just want to make sure you know about it, and da-da-da. They said, all good, we know about it, because Nick Foote didn't go to the AFL and say, what changed to, for them to come out and go, oh, no, this can't happen now?
14: The tribunal
7: case. You're saying the tribunal case.
13: Yeah.
12: That's brought to the foreground, absolutely.
14: Yep.
12: But even during that, the AFL had backed in Nick Foote.
14: Until they didn't, maybe.
12: Well, didn't they?
14: Well, I don't think it... I think they backed him in,
13: and then after the event, they're probably going, oh, maybe this isn't as great a look as what we... I reckon they might have just given the call to Sportsbet.
7: I reckon he would have been scrutinised more than anybody.
12: And Michael, good afternoon. Go ahead, Michael.
15: Yeah, you can hear me?
12: Yeah, go ahead, mate.
15: Yeah, I don't see any issue with betting and all that with people working for AFL and so forth. It's just as easy as if... I don't know, can I use Tony as an example? If he worked for the AFL, he could just get one of his mates to put bets on for him and get one of his family members. You're never going to stop it.
7: Don't worry about it.
15: I mean, how can you rig games? You can't.
7: Oh, no, look, I don't like it happening, but I just think, when you've got control, you say this integrity department can control a lot of those things, but I haven't seen them do that.
12: A lot of it comes back to optics as well.
7: The
12: thing is, there's a lot of, it's all well and good to say, oh, you can't fix an AFL game. There's a lot of elements of the game where you bet on number of disposals, over and under disposals, number of goals that in reality could potentially be fixed. And that's what the AFL has to make sure never happens. And thus why you have to take as many measures as possible, reasonable measures, to ensure the integrity of the game. So those closest to the inner sanctum have nothing to do with a betting company.
7: So what happens if we're accredited by the AFL, and I'm say, wasn't a former member of Collingwood, but I've got associations here, and I've got, you know, people there. Every ex-player would have the association. Richo used to work at Richmond, didn't you? Or you still were? I don't know.
13: I do a podcast. Yeah,
7: you still get inklings about someone not being able to play or something happening to them, which I still get out.
12: Yep.
7: But so if I have a bet, knowing that information, and the accreditation has come from the AFL, what I'm doing here.
14: Yep.
12: So the AFL...
14: I can see a problem with that.
12: But the AFL is saying you can't, as a media person, because of that information that you could obtain, you can't place a bet on match day. So
13: you can have a bet during the week, though.
12: You can have a bet during the week and in advance, and the AFL is almost accepting that is enough time that there's not going to be inside information.
7: No, you've got to have information. You could know Monday that a bloke's not playing next Saturday.
12: But it is on match day that they would foresee the greatest risk for a media person.
13: No, you can't expect this to be perfect.
12: But you've got to try and alleviate it
13: as much as you can.
12: Hey, can I just ask you, just on... All Australian, because you were an All Australian selector, and again, Kane has recused himself from the selection panel, going with Sportsbet. I mean, what goes into that kind of All Australian selection? Are you starting to meet at this time of year?
13: Yeah, you have three meetings during the home and away, so probably about round 8, round 16, and then one leading into the final round, and then you would have one post the final round. And then you. You obviously discuss names at your first meeting and you get all your names up on a board and it's just a round table type discussion,
7: You don't get paid for that?
13: No, it's an honorary position. No,
7: right, and then you couldn't ring up and say, could I get two tickets somewhere maybe to... I'll just ask him a question.
13: No, it's an honorary role.
7: Right.
14: But it's time consuming, isn't it?
13: It is time consuming.
14: Yep.
13: Yeah, absolutely it is.
7: Right.
13: You've got to put work into it.
7: No, I'm just saying.
13: What are you smirking at?
7: I'll just say you can't ring anybody up and say, geez, I need two extra tickets to...
13: No, well, nice I don't to need to do that. I'm an AFL Life member, so I get access to two tickets. That's part of the... You know how it works, Tony.
12: Do you get a few free lunches? Do they have some DeBordley on the table when you go in for your meeting?
7: On the night, what do you do?
13: They'd give you a nice bottle of red at the end of the year. Gil took us out for dinner a couple of times at the end of the year.
12: Is it catered?
13: What?
12: Is it catered?
13: The lunch.
12: Yeah, well, when you get together for your meeting, your all Australian meeting.
13: Yeah, there's some sandwiches there.
14: That's all right.
7: What are you saying? What restaurant did you go out to though?
13: I can't remember.
7: Some pub in,
13: it was
7: Port Melbourne,
13: the top end of Collins Street one night.
14: Do you remember a year, Richo, where there was more contention?
13: Yeah, absolutely. I remember one final meeting that just went on and on and on, and I think it was back when there were 22 players, not 23 now, the 22nd position, and there was debate over two players, and it just went on and on and on, and nobody could come to a round table, unanimous sort of decision. So in the end, you have to vote in the end, don't you?
12: Does it get to a point where, there's a number of people on these panels that are like, whatever, just choose a name, and there's two people who take it incredibly seriously?
13: Yeah, you can have one or two that are completely butting heads over a player, yeah.
12: Everyone else just wants to go home.
13: Yeah.
12: Put someone on the interchange.
7: Who has the final one, though, if it was
13: the chair of the meeting? Yeah.
7: So an AFL person who's the chair of the meeting would have the final say on it.
13: No, they would. You just continue to discuss until you get
7: a majority decision about football. But they would know.
13: Everyone on the committee would know a thing about football.
7: No, I'm talking about the chair, the last one.
13: No, they would know a thing about football.
7: Okay.
13: All right. You're a real. You know what he is? He's a flat earther. You're a flat earther.
7: What? That the earth's
13: you're
7: flat?
13: You're a conspiracy sort of theorist. You think that they didn't land on the moon?
7: Yeah. Well,
13: do you or not?
7: No, I.
13: You see?
7: No, they did.
13: They did land on the moon?
7: Yeah, but they shouldn't even think about going up there now. It's wasting too much money. 50 years ago.
12: Sorry, reckons the world ends in Eltham. Nothing beyond that.
7: Oh, Dave.
12: Falls off a cliff.
7: Oh, sorry, Mr. Brighton man. Or wherever you went.
14: He's nowhere near Brighton.
13: Where do you live?
12: Thank you, Laura. I'd like a pay rise to be able to be on that side of the city.
13: I'll just keep going. You know who thinks strongly, very, very strongly that they didn't land on the moon? Who? Someone I work with in the media. He is adamant that it's a hoax. It's a 50, 60-year hoax or whatever. What year was it? 63 or
12: 69.
13: Something?
12: 69.
7: What's his initials?
13: No, I'll say who it is. Daisy. He won't mind. Daisy Thomas.
12: Yeah.
13: He is adamant they didn't land on the moon.
14: Really?
13: Yep. Adamant.
12: Just a studio out the back of Burbank.
7: Why haven't, we been back in 50 years?
12: Oh, you sound like my wife. She doesn't believe it either.
7: I believe we landed on the moon but why haven't we been back?
12: Nothing there. There's no need to. It's very complicated.
7: Well, why are we going around it then?
13: You know how they could prove it? Go back there, because they left stuff on the moon, obviously.
12: Well, actually, you can see that in flyovers,
13: there is still stuff there.
12: Yeah. And apparently, I was talking to the I can't remember. I've lost her name. I do apologize. Who does the space segment with Tom Elliott during the week?
7: Gail Isles.
12: And I was chatting to her, and she said, if you were to shine a laser from Earth, a really strong laser.
13: Really?
12: It would reflect, because there's these panels on the moon that Neil Armstrong and Buzz Aldrin put.
13: What?
12: That if you shine this laser.
13: I'll find the audio.
12: That if you shine a laser from Earth and the laser is strong enough, it would reflect off these mirrors on the moon.
13: Really?
12: And that proves that people have been on the moon.
14: Do you want me to give you some football news now?
13: Yes.
7: What is that?
13: Is there a late
14: because
13: withdrawal?
14: We're a football show?
7: Oh, there's 3AW science.
12: Is there a new team on the moon?
13: I can guess what it is already.
14: There's a late
13: Luke
14: change.
13: Luke Trainor's in.
14: Yep, correct.
13: Because I saw him out there warming up.
14: Team news for Sheen.
13: Who's out?
14: Panel service. Questionable insurance companies lead to questionable repairs. Come to Sheen Panel Service with the right
13: advice.
14: Tim
13: Taranto,
14: give them a call. 1300 repair. Sam Grill is out.
13: Oh, no.
14: Replaced in the selected side by Luke Trainor. Richmond is saying that he's being managed. No late changes for the Crows.
7: What would be the name of the team if we had one on the moon?
14: Thanks for paying attention. Are you working?
12: Do you think they landed on the moon?
7: Yeah, okay.
12: If we were going to send anyone to the moon, it would be Shorey. If we were going to have someone cover the game,
14: would he live
7: they
14: there
7: already
14: and not
7: did
14: come
7: that.
14: Back?
12: Correct.
7: Didn't you see the monkeys go up?
12: We are going to take a break from the MCG. When
7: that's
12: we come
7: a long 3 hours.
12: Back, Craig Drummond, the new AFL chair, he's done the media rounds today. I want to discuss some of what he had to say, the press pass and footy flashbacks to come as well. From the MCG on a Sunday afternoon, Mother's Day, with thanks to Mackies, you're listening to 3AW Footy.
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12: Great to have your company on this Sunday afternoon, coming to you from the MCG, all building up to our match for broadcast this afternoon. Richmond taking on Adelaide for the first time this afternoon too. The sun starting to break through here at the MCG. Just quickly as we go around the grounds for KO, halftime down the river at Marvel Stadium. It is Melbourne leading West Coast by 31 points at the main break. But here at the MCG, joining us in the commentary box is the CEO of the Adelaide Football Club, Tim Silvers. Tim, nice to have you on 3AW. Welcome.
30: It's good to be here. Good to be at the home of footy, the G, on a Sunday, Mother's Day.
12: How significant is it for Adelaide to be here at the MCG? Just your second game of the year here, full stop. Won't be back here, of course, until finals, hopefully
30: until
12: for
30: finals.
12: The Adelaide Crows, or potentially the grand final if everything goes your way. But two games a year at the MCG, would you like to see more?
30: Oh, there's no doubt we'd love to play here more. Like I sort of said off the top, it is the home of footy. This is where all the big games are. You look in from afar now. I used to live in Victoria for a long time, but to see games like Anzac Day and you see just how many people, and even Geelong, Collingwood last night, just huge crowds. And I think it just holds us in good stead for playing big games in front of big crowds and a bit more hostile. We're averaging 49,000 at Adelaide Oval this year, wow. which is amazing.
14: You do hostile
30: great.
14: Good there.
30: Yeah, we like hostile. They call us the Chardonnay set, but they fire up.
13: Yeah.
30: But yeah, it'd just be nice to play here because this is where the finals and grand finals are played, obviously.
13: Tim, before we get into the nitty gritty, Laura will probably have some pretty nitty gritty questions. What about Mother's Day today? I believe you took out some sort of Melbourne based players' mums.
30: Yes. So, I left early this morning. So I left some chocolates out for my wife to say happy Mother's Day. And, yeah, we took out 12 mums of the Melbourne players today for a lunch across the road. And, I think they're still there enjoying it. They might have my card on the bar. So we'll see how we go.
14: They're not coming to the footy.
30: They're supposed to be on the ground for the, Ooh. when they run through. So hopefully, they're in good nick.
14: Can I ask you about the showdown? Because we had a lot of discussion about whether or not it deserves its own prime time slot nationally. I believe it does because traditionally they've been very good games. Is that something that you've spoken to the AFL about? I know it's something they need to speak to the broadcasters about, but what's your view?
30: Oh, ad nauseam, we speak to them about it, but it is not really a selfish reason. We're going to get a sellout crowd anyway. But having experienced it, having lived it, you live the week of the build up. It's, I know I'm biased, but it feels like it's the biggest rivalry in AFL at the moment. So why not, let everyone into the show? Put it on a national stage. It doesn't matter where we are on the ladder. It just seems to be a thriller, and they're usually really cutthroat. So I think it deserves it. It's not our home game. Round 16 coming up is Port's home game for the showdown, and it'd be nice to put it on a national stage.
14: Have they given you a reason why it's not prime time? Apart from your thoughts that maybe it's Victorian-centric in terms of the games they will put in those slots?
30: Look, they talk about the ratings, and is it because the SA market's smallish, so they're all going to watch, and the Victorian market has some interest. I'm not sure if the interest is as strong in New South Wales and Queensland, but if you look at last week as an example, let's put it on the stage, and I think it'll build from there.
7: Have you, the start of the year, a bit inconsistent? Has it been more about personnel not being out for a number of reasons, injury, but also personal tragedies and things like that, that you haven't got it all together at the moment, do you believe?
30: Yeah.
7: Some things are out of your own control, aren't they?
30: No doubt. It's been a variety of reasons. Look, we haven't had the players that we had last year on the deck. We've had some key injuries to key personnel that are, even Mark Keane being out for such a long time. Yeah. Dan Curtin had a couple of personal tragedies as well. And we probably, if we're honest, we just haven't had all our players, especially our high performers, just at peak form. So we're thinking that we're slow build. If you think about where we were last year, we potentially peaked too early. And if you think about our last few games of the home and away before finals, we seem to be tapering off. So the glass half full approach here is that we're doing a bit of a slow build. We're hoping to get some momentum. We'll take 4-4 here, but we need to build into the season from now.
13: Yep. Tim was up at the Gabba on Friday night. There's a guy running around out there, Zach Bailey. He's a pretty good player, you know that. How's that looking? Are you keen on him? You want to get him to Adelaide?
30: He's ex-South Australian, but look, it's not our go to talk about other players from other clubs, but what I do know is that we're always going to be aggressive in this space, and we've gone through a rebuild for a number of years, so we're not going to necessarily be going to the draft over the next few. We need to...
13: So you want to hit free agency? Yeah.
30: Correct.
12: Laura alluded to fixturing before when it comes to the showdown. What about opening round? The AFL has said, no, we're going to do opening round differently. It's going to be all teams. Do you want some more showcase matches over there at the Adelaide Oval? Tim, do you think we've seen the northern states get a bit of a focus? Obviously, Gather Round gives the South Australian teams a focus, but something specifically for the Adelaide Crows?
30: Well, it feels like we're double dipping because probably all of you have been to Gather Round, and it's been a great success for South Australia and footy in general. What my personal view is that opening round hasn't quite worked. It's like it just fits and starts, and I get the incentive behind it. You want to grow the Queensland and the New South Wales markets, but I just don't don't think it's worked. And if we are going to start at that time, I think there's an opportunity in South Australia. There's a public holiday. I think it's the Adelaide Cup Day, which is the Monday public holiday. I think having a Sunday night game to lead in that opening round in South Australia would be a great way to start.
12: Do you think the AFL needs to look at some of those marquee slots? Again, you think about King's Birthday Eve, you think about, you know, games across Easter, as opposed to just here at the MCG or at Docklands, that they can have the blinkers on when it comes to fixturing marquee matches. What can we do in Melbourne? And then if there's something left over, give it to you or Perth or Brisbane.
30: Yeah, well, when I lived and worked at another club, I didn't see it as much. But, but when you don't have the blinkers on, it seems more obvious. I know there's bigger crowds here, so you do need to cater for it. But you've got to challenge the status quo. If we keep rolling out the same thing, we're going to get caught up. We talk about what

0: the NRL's doing and how good State of Origin is for them and how it's highly rated. And that's a, they have three of those marquee games in the grand final, and they're the top five rated games in for the year, and our grand final is the fifth. So I do think we've got to challenge ourselves a little bit and see if we can find other marquee slots to continue to grow.
1: What about Tex? You know, I love watching the man play. I think he's one of the best field kicks that I've ever seen and kick in football. What about the talking to him during the year? Is it a gradual thing? Is it, does he make the decision, or is it shared in a way, or it just got to be hard line now and say, we'll tell you whether you're going to play on next year?
0: Good question. When I first moved to the club, that was the 2020 year, the COVID year. I think he kicked 17 goals for the whole season. I thought coming in as a new CEO, we're going to have to delist the champion, and that's 5 years ago. And what he's done since, been all Australian. He's excellent. He's been so good, and he's been a bit of a spiritual leader for our club for a long time. Conversations are usually ongoing. The last few years, it's been let's check in at the bye. This year, I'm not sure we'll have the chat. It's always been, this is my last year, and then we have a chat late. But like, he kicked 5 goals in a big game a few weeks ago. He's still pretty important. We'll discuss come the end of the year, but I'll look at what Jack Gunston's doing as well. So open to both options.
2: Jordan Dawson back in today. It's good to see him out there. So he must be feeling okay. After the tragedy with Jordan and his brother and then the Elijah Hollands stuff a few weeks ago, a lot of chat about men's mental health and what can the footy industry do, and a lot of talk about having a mental health round. We have so many other rounds. What's your take on that? Do we do enough in that space, clubs and the AFL?
0: I don't think we've got so much better. In my 20 years, we continue to improve and we've evolved with the times, but You see the impact, and the more you're talking about as a societal issue, it's more prevalent than we know.
2: Yeah.
0: I think clubs are now investing in the right avenues for psychologists, player welfare, etc. So I think that's building in the right direction. But are we shining a light on it as an industry and advocating for it more? Mental health round would be something that I think we could all get behind. I know there's a lot of rounds and it could get lost, but having dealt with it, you know, personally with Jordan, Mark Keane actually tragically lost his brother last week as well. You know, there's challenges to these players, and they're on a big stage, and even with social media, the challenges that they get from confronting, dealing with that, I think
2: that's
0: important.
2: That's the thing, I think. I mean, as players and Shorey's and my era, we didn't have to deal with that. You dealt with fans when you bumped into them, but you didn't have to deal with fans and people abusing you on your own social media pages. It's pretty confronting stuff.
0: It's getting worse as well, and how we support our players through that and how we protect them. They want to connect with their fans, but there's also this balance, and the keyboard warriors, it just doesn't sit well with me.
2: Yeah.
3: Tim, what's your view then on the AFL's findings or policy that they've just put out this week, that clubs will have mandated full-time psychologists, and there's been a lot of chatter about how those will be funded? What's your view on that, given the experiences you've just had at your football club?
0: Well, I think it's a great initiative, first and foremost, but I don't think there's been a lot of thought go into how that works. Like, it, unfortunately, psychologists, a lot of medical professionals in our game don't get paid that top dollar. So it usually works better if you get them part-time and they work, they support their income by also working professionally. So I think mandating something for full-time, I think there's a way through it so that we can get the hours right.
2: Because you wouldn't get the best, though, would you? They're not going to leave their own practice to work.
0: Well, why would you? Because you're leaving income on the table. Yeah. So I personally, we can get to the same hours, but whether it's mandated full-time is something that we'd need to check with the AFL. But it's just come out, and it's come out in a press release, and sometimes we work out the detail later.
2: Yeah.
3: Just wanted to ask you about another one of your club champions in Ebony Marinoff, who we spied travelling with the team when you were at the Gabba, having a kick with Tex. What's she been doing with your side in terms of keeping up with your program?
0: Well, one of the best things about Noffy, as we call her, is that she's a great connector for our footy club. She's a skipper. She's been around since day one. And the best thing about footy clubs is that sense of belonging and connection. And she's been able to do that between our men's and women's teams. And she also wants to, I suppose, just learn a little bit by being inside the men's program while she's having her off season. So see the way we prepare, see how we do pre-match, post-match. And she's actually just good fun to have around.
3: She's good fun. So
0: and she likes a junket, I reckon.
1: Throw her under the bus.
4: Well, to be honest, Tim,
2: we all do. We all
4: before we let you go, when it comes to State of Origin, we had Victoria.

0: here in WA. This year it's been mooted that it'll be WA and SA next year. What's your stance on State of Origin football, especially as a club CEO, and the potential, I guess, for your club players getting injured before round one and the start of the season, which is clearly your
1: all
0: priority?
1: Good question. Look, I grew up in the era where I loved watching Victoria play and Vic SA. What a rivalry. Oh, I remember it Tuesday nights at Footy Park, and it was just huge. Yeah. And I remember some of the WA Vic games as well, high scoring. So I loved it and I grew up on that. And I'd, like I said before, I'd like to, for us as an industry, to find more marquee games, and that could be it. But then if I put my club CEO hat, we only had one player. If South Australia played, I'm sure we'd have a lot of players, but we only had one player, Kel Archie, play, and he did his hamstring, and he's missed. He's basically only played two games. So, there's going to be challenges with that, but our players want to play. Our players want to play. Our coaches may be a little bit
2: reluctant.
1: The opposite, yes.
0: Tim, big game for the club this afternoon, a hit out at the MCG. As you said, they're a rare opportunity for the Crows. No doubt they want to grab it. Good luck today, and thanks so much for having a chat on 3AW.
1: Great, thanks for your support.
0: The CEO of the Adelaide Football Club, Tim Silvers, joining us on 3AW Football. A break from the MCG when we come back. The press pass, footy flashback still to come as well. And Beyond the Boundary with a great of Australian comedy, George Campagnaris. That's still to come for Maccas. This is 3AW Football.
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0: Talk about players Richmond would love to have out there this afternoon. Well, there's an absolute handful of them, multiple handfuls. In fact, Toby Nankervis certainly one of those. But a big task for the Tigers this afternoon as they take on the Adelaide Crows. But it is time for one of our favourite segments of the week as we go beyond the boundary. And this man, well, he really needs no introduction. Think of shows like The Flying Doctors, Acropolis Now, just to name a few. Underbelly. Please welcome George Kapanyaris to 3AW. George, lovely to see you.
14: Thank you very much. Thank you for having me. Always a pleasure to come to the G. But you know what? All the Adelaide supporters kept coming up to me going, hey, George, what are you doing here? Because they all think I'm from Adelaide because I was the face of the RAA for 10 years.
0: Yes. They think you're one of theirs.
14: Oh, yes. This ad that I was doing, they go, Trevor, because I used to talk to this guy called Trevor. They think my name is Trevor. Trevor! So that's why I had to get the...
0: Jeez,
14: the polo
0: flat.
15: Well, yeah, that's. I was flying into Adelaide yesterday, and the Royal Flying Doctors is based at Adelaide Airport. They've got a big terminal there. Yeah. And I just remember you from the Flying Doctors.
14: No, but I'm Richmond born and bred. I went to Yarra Park Primary School, which is on the corner of Wellington Parade and Pelton Road.
0: So is that how you got Tigers, simply by your primary school locale?
14: I think that was it. But, you know, when you live in Tigerland, you're a Tiger, you know. My dad was a Richmond supporter too. You know, my older cousins were all Melbourne supporters.
15: Oh, really?
14: And the worst thing about going to Yarra Park Primary School is we had to wear the Melbourne jumper when we did our school sports, which I hated. But I had the 10 on the back because I loved Kevin Sheedy. And I didn't even know who was number 10 for Melbourne at the time. But anyway, I had to wear the jumper, but I still had the number on.
15: Hey, George, it was a good time to grow up barracking for the Tigers in that era. You would love Sheeds, but the late 60s, 70s, and then through to 1980.
14: My first game, I got a ticket from my teacher. He goes, do you want to go to the footy? And it was, I was in grade 6, 1973, and I came to see Richmond versus Fitzroy then, the Lions. And Kevin Murray was just cleaning up that day, but I think we won, and I was solved. That's it.
15: So you'd love Sheeds. What other players were you drawn to?
14: Royce Hart, of course. Royce Hart was like, you know, the god
16: Dickie
14: of Richmond.
16: Dickie Clay.
14: Love them all.
16: What about that centre line that they had?
14: Barrett. Of course, KB. Kicking goals behind his head and all this sort of stuff. But I love Clokey, number 33. I loved them all.
15: They're the big names. What about some of the more sort of fringe players?
14: I like Lamb. Remember Lamb?
15: Yes,
14: number 22.
15: Yeah.
14: Rollings. I loved Rollings.
16: Barry Rollings.
14: Yeah.
16: I swapped his number, his jumper in the 1980 grand final. I took his jumper and he took mine when they used to swap jumpers.
14: They were all fantastic.
16: And he came to Collingwood later.
14: I love the Whale. I remember watching the Whale in the middle there, marking the ball. He grabbed the ball and it exploded in his hands. And they had to replace the ball because he was probably that strong when he grabbed it. It just blew up.
16: Well, what about your football as a youngster? Were you involved in football? Or?
14: I loved playing footy, but I only played... Well, I played school then, Kevin Sheedy.
16: Well, you weren't a ruckman, were you?
14: No, I was definitely not a ruckman. Back pocket. As far back as they could put me. I was too small because I went to school a year early. So I was too small. But I went to Richmond High School.
16: Then
14: before it was a girls' school. And Richmond High School was very tough. You know, we had the Sharpies there and the skinheads and all that sort of stuff. Yeah, it was an interesting era. But Kevin Sheedy in that era started a league in Richmond. So all the schools had a team and we had a tournament, like a competition. And I played for Richmond High School and then there were the kids that played for... You know, for Richmond Tech, and then all the different schools were represented. So, and his brother was the umpire.
16: Right.
14: So he used to send me off all the time because I used to mouth off all the time, a bit like Kevin Sheedy, I guess. And he used to send me off, get off, stop swearing.
17: Obviously, you're Greek. We've got a lot of Greeks in Melbourne. You mentioned your dad was a Richmond supporter. Was following Aussie rules always something that your family did, or did you just grow into it? How did that come about?
14: Yeah, it was funny that my dad loved footy. He loved footy, and I don't know. I can't remember. It was like 55 years ago. I think I don't know if I converted him or he loved footy, but I think he used to go before I went. He used to go to the footy. But
15: a lot of Tigers fans in the Greek community in Melbourne.
14: Yeah, yeah. Well, like, everyone's going Yasu out there.
0: Yeah, yeah. That's the noise. Hey, what are you doing here? Hey.
14: And then and I did some research just now, and I found out that in 1908 the captain of Richmond was a Greek bloke.
15: Really,
14: Charlie Panem.
15: Was he Greek?
14: Which was short for Panopoulos.
16: Well, the Panem name is massive around Collingwood because Charlie played, he was Collingwood too, and there was heaps of Panems who played, and the Richards and the Panems were related.
14: Cousins. Lou Richards apparently was a quarter Greek.
16: That's right.
14: And then there was Rombo. I remember Rombo.
16: Johnny Rombotis.
14: That was your era. Frangalis was.
15: Gary Frangalis was just before me.
14: Because we didn't have too many. Carlton had a lot of Italians and Greeks and Collingwood, you know, the Dacos. Kuda was half Italian, half Greek, and Christo was Greek. We didn't have anyone. Korkamilis. Dimitrio.
15: At this time, Reece Salakis came to Richmond.
16: Yes, that's right. Yep. Right.
15: Yeah, he came to Richmond the year before I got to Richmond, he was there, and then I think he got delisted. But so there was a big drought, George. You had
14: a big drought.
15: You started off in the early days when it was good. You went through the drought. Were you here in 2017? Did you make it on the day?
14: I was here. I was over there. Yeah.
15: What a day. How did you feel that day?
14: What a day. What a day. And I went, you know, where you have to go into a kind of, I went to the ballot, and I got a standing room ticket. Then my mate rings me on the day. He goes, I've got a seat. Do you want to come up? I'll go, nah, it's all right. It's all right. You give it to somebody else. I'm standing room and I'm pushing my way through and I've got
17: the
14: Richmond supporters
17: are
14: telling me off. I'm going, hey, we're a team, mate. We're a team. I'm short. I need to have a look. And I came in a little bit late and, Eddie Betts had kicked probably. Was Eddie Betts playing then?
15: Yeah, Eddie kicked an early goal.
14: Kicked a couple and I went, oh, that's it. Doesn't matter. I'll just sit up the back and just relax. And then we started winning. I'm moving through the crowd. and it was just amazing. It was the most amazing thing to watch.
17: I was going to ask you about how your background sort of played into the professional work that you've done, because you've embraced it. You were a part of a comedy group, Wogs Out of Work.
14: Wogs Out of Work.
15: Unbelievable.
14: Acropolis Now.
15: With Nick Giannopoulos.
14: Giannopoulos came on board. I started off with Simon Palomares. Then we didn't know it was ethnic comedy. You know, later people went, oh, yeah, you guys do ethnic comedy. I go, oh, that's what we do. I
17: mean, but that was a big deal at the time, wasn't it, what you were doing?
14: Yeah, because no one else had done it before.
17: And leading into it.
14: So we were kind of the pioneers in that sense, but, you know, 40 years later, I'm still doing it, and I'm doing a show at the moment where I talk about, it's a play I've written called The Life of Byron, which is about a story about a guy that's got to put his mum in an old people's home. He doesn't want to do it, and he goes back in time. And I do go back to Yarra Park Primary School when she got me up to the Greek soldier's uniform, which is a dress with pom-poms, you know, to sing the Greek national anthem, which probably happened to me too. So we talk about all that stuff. And then the other show I'm doing is Nonna and Yaya Live on Stage, which is more of stand-up sketch comedy, which is really funny too.
0: George, is it hard being a comedian in 2026? I mean, being politically correct, something that was so successful in the 80s, early 90s, something like Acropolis Now. I mean, could it work today or would you be cancelled within the first three episodes?
14: I guess it's like being a footballer. When you get out there, are you worried about doing the wrong thing, or do you just want to get that ball and keep that goal no matter what?
0: Just get that laugh.
14: That's what it is. Whatever you can do to get a laugh, go for it. You know, and someone talks up, fantastic, you know, good on you. But do what you want to do,
15: George, you're in some big TV shows. Like when TV was really pumping, primetime TV, before all the online streaming.
14: That's
15: like The Flying Doctors. These were primetime shows.
14: That was my first break, The Flying Doctors, which was huge.
15: It was a
14: not only here, but around the world, you know, in the Netherlands, in Germany, in Switzerland, you know, London.
15: Yeah.
14: And then Acropolis Now, Crawford's asked us to put a show together, and we came up with that idea, and that was unheard of in those days. Yeah. You know,
18: they call me Wolf. I call him Skippy the Bush Kangaroo.
0: Kangaroo.
18: We have very good sport in my country.
14: I even did a wedding last night.
18: Like
14: I emceed a wedding last night.
18: And
14: all the groomsmen and the best man and the groom all had socks with a saying that my socks are wet, or I don't even remember saying that, but they were such big fans. And then I started doing a routine as Mimo from Acropolis. Now they knew all the words.
17: Wow. Yeah.
0: Incredible.
16: Just one thing though, a bit different. You played on stage Chitty Chitty Bang Bang.
14: Yeah. Yeah,
16: Chitty Chitty
14: right.
16: Band, that's Vic, yeah, Dick Van
14: Dyke. Yeah, yeah, the musical, Chitty Chitty, I was playing a German spy. No, Bulgarian, sorry, politically correct. He was a Bulgarian yeah. spy. Yeah, yeah. Oh, so I've done a few musicals now. I even did recently, I did Saturday Night Fever.
16: Oh, right, yeah.
14: Where I had to play an Italian from, you know...
16: Did you do this coming down?
14: No, they did. I was supposed to dance in the show, and the director came up and said, "You'd be all right if you didn't dance in the show." And I went, "No, that'd be fine. That'd be fine." I played Tony Manero's dad, so I played Frank Manero.
16: There you go.
15: Well, have you got a favourite role that you've played over the years? You've played so many. Is there one that you really love doing more than any of the others? Or?
14: Well, look, I love them all, and I can't say I've got any favourites. And, of course, the ones I've written for myself. But I did actually a footy comedy, and Brian Mannix, you know, from Uncanny X-Men wrote it. Off the Bench, it was called. And we were a footy team that when the story was that the Bulldogs had amalgamated with North Melbourne. They were like the North Melbourne Bulldogs. And we were this team. And I played a gay Greek footballer with curly hair, a bit like Steve Corkum. It's not that he's gay or Greek. No, he might be Greek, but anyway, never know. Yeah. It's fashionable now, apparently.
16: What about dialogue? Is there one line? Yeah, everybody knows, we heard what they just said there, but is there one bit of dialogue that just stands out that, in your whole career.
14: All right, for the fans, they called me, well, I call them, is famous, but the olives in Kalamata are nicer than bread and butter. It's my famous. And shoot goal! And for the Adelaideans, if you're listening, not that I care, who can you trust was my catchphrase. Who can you trust? The RA.
0: Jeez. George, wonderful to have you in. Good luck to the Tigers.
14: Thank you so much.
0: Where's your seat? Where's your go-to spot here at the MCG?
14: Well, I like sitting behind the goals sometimes, but I don't mind. Anywhere where I can see the game, that's fine with me.
15: Did you know I've kicked the most goals here, George, at the MCG?
16: Did you know, Richard?
14: I watched you, Richard, because I was there with the Tiger Army.
0: There we go.
14: I was there.
17: How many times
16: when he was 20 metres out did you put your hands in your head and go, oh, my God?
14: Yeah, and I kind of had a, you know, there's a bit of a deja vu in the first game against Carlton.
16: Oh,
14: I was going,
16: Vinci.
14: Well, that's very Richo.
0: That's a great line. That's very Richo.
14: That's a good sign. Like he might that. Actually, you know.
0: That might get a run this afternoon. George, lovely to meet you. Thanks for coming in.
14: Great. Good. Thank you for having me. Pleasure.
0: Go Tigers. Beyond the Boundary. We'll do the press pass next on 3AW Football.
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3: 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What are you bemused at?
4: What would you really think I mean?
5: To start like that means you won't win, particularly with a pathetic effort from Pittman in ruck.
6: Well, I just think it's a silly question. We play within the rules. What's your name?
7: Shane.
6: Shane who?
7: Yes.
6: Okay, that's the best question you can come up with.
8: If I see one bloke walk out of here, getting a pat on the back from people out there,
9: quick press pass time, quick fire questions, quick fire answers on the back of that wonderful call from Rex Hunt. Gary Ablett's mark over the back of Gary Pert, yes or no, was that the mark of the century outdoing Alex Jezelenko, you beauty?
10: No.
11: No.
12: No.
9: Richo, you can choose one to have in your side in 2027. Max Gorn or Luke Jackson?
10: In 2027?
9: Yep.
10: Oh, I'm going with Jackson just because he's younger and he's got a lot more years, so I want him for 6 or 7 more years.
9: Shorey, was it the right decision to drop Ben McKay?
13: He wasn't in great form, so it doesn't matter what your name is, yes.
9: Laura, what's an acceptable finish this season for the Fremantle Dockers, given they've now won 8 in a row?
12: Top 6.
14: I take top 6?
10: Really?
14: Acceptable?
12: Playing, nah, it's the playing away for me.
15: Very, very generous.
10: Top 4 for me.
13: Yeah. Top 4.
12: Yeah. I don't know. But I don't
9: know. No.
12: It's the playing away for me.
9: I reckon there's a lot of Fremantle fans. I reckon there's a lot of Fremantle fans that feel similar,
10: yeah,
9: though. That there's still, until it actually happens, there's a number of question marks.
10: Gee, they showed some grit the other night, though.
9: Richo, how many will Tom Lynch kick today?
10: Lynchy, he'll kick 4 today.
9: Shorey, other than your name, what family name is the most synonymous with football?
13: Oh, boy. I reckon the Ablets have let, you know, pretty high, but Danaher's?
9: Yeah.
13: Danaher's. I'll go Danaher's.
9: Richo?
10: I think I'm with Shorey. I think of modern times, the Ablets. I mean, two were the greatest players of all time, father and son, and then a couple of other Ablets who were pretty good as well.
13: Yeah, Hawthorne.
9: Laura?
12: Ablets were the first that came to mind for me, followed by Danaher before you said it, so I think we're united.
9: I'm amazed you didn't go to Darcy.
12: I didn't go to Darcy, no. But I don't think you can overlook what the Danahers have done.
13: Yeah.
12: And particularly since they've had one that's played recently too, and the Ablets, just purely in terms of the longevity of both of their careers.
9: Richo, does Zach Butters deserve to be the highest paid player in the competition?
10: Wow. No.
9: Shorey, who will be paying him next year?
13: I'd like to say Collingwood. I reckon they're a chance. I reckon he'd like to go there. Yeah, I'll say Collingwood, because they need one, something exactly like him.
9: All right, all of you together, yes or no, which of these teams can't play finals? Richmond, yes or no?
10: Play
9: no.
10: Finals?
9: Yeah.
10: No.
9: No. Nope. Essendon?
12: No.
13: No.
9: Carlton?
12: No.
13: No.
9: West Coast?
13: No. No.
9: Giants?
10: Yes.
13: No. No.
9: Port Adelaide?
13: No.
10: No.
9: Bulldogs?
12: Yes.
10: Yes.
12: Yes.
9: Crows.
13: Yes.
9: Okay, so there's 4 teams that are totally written off. Richmond, Essendon, Carlton and West Coast. Shorey, is Oisin Mullen the best tagger in the AFL?
13: Up there.
9: Richo, is Geelong's list management the best of any team?
10: Oh, over a long journey. It's right up there and Sydney would be just behind them.
9: Laura, the biggest non-finals crowd for Collingwood and West Coast is 62,957. Will they beat that in round 11 for Pendle's record-breaking game?
12: They will, and Tony Shaw will still say it's 62,000.
10: I'll smash that.
9: And last question, we'll go around the panel. Does North Melbourne, given its form in the first half of the year, deserve to be featured on a Thursday or Friday night in the second half of the season?
13: Yeah, I reckon they're on the rise, so give them a go.
10: I think so. They're scoring, they're playing a pretty good brand of footy, so yes.
12: Yep, I agree.
9: That is Sunday Footy Preview for this Mother's Day. Laura, we'll hear you on Sports Today during the week.
12: Yes, you will.
13: Have a good day, Laura.
9: Lovely Mother's Day
12: afternoon.
9: We're sticking around. Richmond about to take on Adelaide here at the MCG. The Crows are out there. The Tigers about to make their way onto the mighty MCG. With thanks to Maccas for the best coverage. You'll get it right here on 3AW Football.
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0: Lovely bowling ball to Lawler, who'll kick immediately. Lynch the target, Lynch the mark. Handles over the top, it's going to be a Richmond goal. And Steely Green backs it through.
1: Over the top, danger here with Dawson. Shakes off the would-be tackle of Ainsworth. Pins back the ears and slams it through.
2: Through 6PR in Perth, 5AA in Adelaide, and across the country on the 3AW app. Welcome to 3AW's coverage of this round 9 clash between Richmond and Adelaide from the Melbourne Cricket Ground. Bringing you this afternoon's action. In special comments, 3-time All-Australian Matthew Richardson, alongside Collingwood's 1990 Premiership captain and Norm Smith medalist Tony Shaw. And in commentary, it's a very good afternoon to Shane McInnes, alongside Matt Granlund.
3: Thank you, Craig Willis, and a very good afternoon. Welcome to the MCG Mother's Day Sunday football. Richmond hosting the Adelaide Crows. The Tigers fresh off their first win of the season. They will start outsiders today as they contend with that massive injury list, and the Crows riding high as well. Hope all the mums have had a lovely day. Big happy Mother's Day to my mum, June, and it is great to be here at the MCG on this Sunday. Tony Shaw is here along with Matthew Richardson. We'll get some bold predictions in just a moment. And but I think it's time to get downstairs to get some ground conditions. St Kilda's AFLW captain is with us, Hannah Priest, down there for Barry Plant Real Estate. Good afternoon, Hannah.
4: Thanks, Matt. A perfect day for Auden football today. 15 degrees, southerly breeze. Really excited to see Tim Taranto come in for the Tigers, out Dion Prestia, in for the Crows, Nick Murray and Jordan Dawson, out for Jordan Butts, and Taylor Walker is also in. Lots of bunches of flowers and motherly figures in the Guard of Honour this morning.
3: Absolutely lovely. Thank you for that. Hannah, we'll keep in touch with you. Might get some bold predictions now before you really get into the game. Bold predictions thanks to Arrow Transport, from wharf to warehouse, stock to distribution, whatever you need to move, get it moving with arrowtransport.com.au. Shorey, got a bold prediction?
5: Matty, I'm just looking at... Jordan Dawson, I will say that he will have over 30 possessions today and he'll kick 2 goals on the end of it. He's been through a horrible time in his life in the last fortnight and a bit. But I just think he's a class act and I think he'll stand out today.
3: He's back in the team today. What about you, Richo?
6: Seth Campbell coming off a amazing game against the West Coast Eagles, one of his best games of his career. I'm saying he'll have a career-best 5 goals today, Seth Campbell.
3: Okay, Shane?
7: Sam Berry, 19 tackles last week, second most ever in a VFL-AFL match. I reckon he'll have 16 tackles this afternoon.
3: 16 Jeez. Tackles, I like it. And what about you, Hannah?
4: Pat Reshko for me, a hard-running winger, might sneak forward and kick a goal, probably just getting some inspiration for my time trial for AFLW pre-season start tomorrow.
3: It's tomorrow, the time trial. Ooh, good luck with that.
6: Good one, Hannah. All the best. Yeah, Reshko won all of the time trials at Richmond in the summer, so hopefully. Hannah, hopefully you can win yours then tomorrow. What
4: yeah,
6: are you
4: we'll
6: aiming
4: give it
6: at?
4: A crack. Sub-6 would be good for a ripe age of 33.
6: Gee, that'd be amazing. Oh. Well done.
3: I'm going to go Jonty Fall. I like the way he's going, Richo. I think he'll kick a career best. Now, I'm not too sure what his career best is, but
6: three
3: whatever it is, it'll be 4 today.
6: Okay.
3: So career best for Jonty 4. Okay, let's get the keys to the game, the keys to victory, in fact, for Honda's end of financial year event. It's on now. 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The keys to victory, Matthew Richardson and Tony Shaw.
6: Yeah, I think the contested footy for the Adelaide Footy Club, when they get that right, gee, they're hard to score against out of stoppage. They don't let teams score from stoppage. So Richmond are going to have to be so good in tight today against this Adelaide team. Try and get some run and carry out of it. If they can't, I just don't know if Richmond could score enough from turnover at this stage of their development with 14 players out there today under 60 games. So Taranto back in helps. Jack Ross had a career best game last week inside. Kane McAuliffe in the last month is really developing as a player. And they're going to have to rotate some pace through there, Richmond, to try and break out of stoppage. The Crows are so good at nullifying in there. So you want to see Seth Campbell rolling through that midfield a little bit more than he has, because he's got some burst and pace out of it. So I'm looking at that. I'm looking at Cumming going through there as well. And even young Tom Burton, throw him in there. Throw some of these young players in. See if Richmond can get some burst out of stoppage. I think that's going to be one of the keys for the Tigers today to beat Adelaide. Adelaide.
5: Yeah, I just think they've got some class at the top. The cream rises, as they say, the Adelaide Crows. Are just Rochelle, Rankin. I think Peatling's been a bit of a find for him. He gets it done, not as classy as those two, and Berry has really come on. So I'm thinking that that's going to be the edge in this thing. And you say on the outside that I think that's where they'll be found out. A couple of really blokes like Philthorpe and a couple of key position players who you just know can kick multiple goals might be hard to hold for the Richmond side. Love the way that Richmond are going about it, though. So hopefully they hang in this game. It's all about pressure, because as soon as the pressure drops, I think that's the time in the game where they just get shown up. And I'm talking about tackling pressure, referred pressure, whatever you call it. That's the area of concern. Can they do it for long enough?
6: Yeah, and they played a four-quarter game last week. Yep. It was the first time this year they've played a four-quarter game. If they don't do that today, the Crows can blow them away in a short period of time. Riley Philthorpe, I'm not sure he's 100%
5: going, is he?
6: Fit. I'm, with Walker out and Fogarty out, he is the key for them today. He's only kicked 13 goals in the eight games. He's just not moving as well. He's not kicking as well. So if Ben Miller can nullify him, the Crows are going to have to find some other avenues down forward today. And just looking at that forward line group, it looks like they're sending Nick Murray down there. He's back into the team today. So good to see him go down there. And his brother as well. We've got Toby Murray. So the Murray brothers playing up forward. So they're trying to stretch Richmond's defence.
3: Jordan Dawson winning the toss. We'll kick to the city end in the opening quarter. It is Sunday Mother's Day football from the MCG. It's Richmond and Adelaide. Here's Shane McGuinness to get us started.
7: Noah Bolter starting in the ruck this afternoon up against McAndrew. Neither ruckman able to get a clear tap away. Richmond trying to come out of the middle through Jack Ross. But it's going to be Riley Philthorpe, that man.
5: Go back, son.
7: To take the mark just near the edge of the centre square with an early opportunity for Richmond. He takes for Adelaide, and he takes your advice, Shorey.
5: Well, you know, he's a massive kick and he needs some confidence. I don't think the distance, all about accuracy here.
6: Just had no body there, Ben Miller. So you need to body this man. So not a good start there for Ben Miller. He's been struggling for conversion. Only 43% this year, Philthorpe.
7: Inside the opening minute, Riley Philthorpe from 55 out. It's going to drop short just. In fact, Noel Bolter got back there on the goal line, able to punch it through. Adelaide with the first score of the afternoon, one behind. Richmond yet to score. Opening quarter, all with thanks to Milwaukee Tools.
3: Fair effort from the thrill seeker, but just offhand there as Brown prepares to bring it back in for the Tigers. And he comes out to the members' side with a big long kick. He can really kick it. Oh. Now, a couple of Crows just go to ground, and it's all Richmond here on the members' wing. Running with the football is Campbell, who put it inside the 50. Lynch made a contest and goes back in after it at ground level. And should be able to win it back though. Peatling and the clearing ball. He's over the boundary line and we're going to have a throw-in. Brulé is clearing it for the Adelaide Crows. A throw-in between wing and half-forward for Richmond. A couple of Adelaide players going to ground there on the members' wing. And the Tigers were off to the races, so we have a boundary throw-in. And it comes Bolter doing the ruck work again. McAndrew there. Ross had a big week last week. Couldn't take it cleanly. Nice work. Philthorpe. He was tackled. And then Neil Bullen is wrapped up in the tackle. That's holding the ball. Didn't make a genuine attempt. And Miller will take the free for Richmond.
7: So Miller for Richmond. First inside forward 54. A Jordan Dawson out the back. Able to take possession. Flicks the handball to Paul Lays. He in turn links up with Worrell. It's a very, very wide kick. I would suggest too wide in the end. And it's going to be a Richmond ball at right half forward, kicking to their traditional punt road end.
6: Two poor inside 50s. Let's see if this one's any better.
7: Another one to the pocket. Tom Lynch, the target. That one no better, Richo, because Rory Laird able to take it uncontested in that left back pocket.
5: But both times now, the forwards, they've got to come up at the ball carrier. They've both of them been playing behind on those occasions. So keep coming at the ball carrier to make space behind you.
7: Laird short to Cook, the showdown superhero last week. There's holding. It's going to be a free kick on that outer wing to the Adelaide Crows. It's going to be Murray to take it. Gives a handball. Kick. Dawson down that outer wing. Thilfall able to take the mark. Wing half forward for the Crows. Squares it. Smart kick. Rankin marks edge of the centre square. Wheels around 52 metres out. Not a great entry. Lands at the top of the goal square. Neil Bourne's back there for the Adelaide Crows. No one able to get a clear pickup. We will see a ball up.
6: Yeah, poor entry from Rankin there. So both teams a little bit untidy inside 50 early in this game.
3: Quick ball up deep inside the 50 for the Adelaide Crows. Taranto had to get on the boot under pressure. And they'll clear it. So Miller low ball. Foul comes up and meets it on the bounce. And they should be able to maintain possession here on the wing. Mark has been taken by McAuliffe.
6: Yeah, just got to give those handballs there. Got to give handball receives from marks now in this competition.
3: Well, foul in a good spot. Takes the mark for Richmond. Slow build here, but a promising one there. You talked about those inside 50s. Foul pulls the trigger with the kick now. He heads into the forward pocket. Too slow. Ball hits the deck. Ross got the handball out. Laird, they're all scrapping for it now. The umpire calls it for a stoppage inside 50 for the Tigers. 30 up in their goal.
6: That was better. At least Johnny Fall was in front. Got it down for a throw-up.
7: Ball tossed up. McAndrew won it down. Campbell fighting for it. Comes out, though. Rankin defensively for Adelaide. Heathlink looks to clear defensive 50. Richmond, though, with numbers behind the ball. Opportunity now picked up by Trezise. Handball back to centre wing. Jaden Short switches play into the corridor. Back wide of the ball. Unable to take the mark with Rechko. Dropped what he should have taken, but Foster able to mop up in support. Kicks it out wide. Forward of centre wing and Sonzi at pace. Takes the mark. Richmond just having a nice little passage in their attacking half. As Jordan Dawson pushes over Nick Foster. No free kick. Sonzi sends it inside forward 50. And I tell you what, Lachlan McAndrew, he was a tower over everyone in the back pocket, takes the mark for the Adelaide Crows.
5: Tom Brown just come off the ground, will get down to Hannah pretty shortly. Looks like he's hurt his arm.
3: The poor kick. There's the pickings there for Bolter, who comes back into short.
6: All right, so this is a better position to hit a target. Five entries, haven't been able to hit one target yet.
3: McAuliffe long, inside the 50. Oh. There's a hold on Lynch, he'll get the free kick and the shot at goal. So Tom Lynch will get the first shot. Get down to you, Hannah, for the very latest on Tom Brown.
4: Yeah, Tom Brown just got sandwiched in a collision in a contest just then. The left wrist just in a bit of pain, being assessed by the physios at the moment.
3: For Barry Plant Real Estate, thank you, Hannah. Hannah Priest, she killed his AFLW captain with us on the boundary line today. Tom Lynch now lining up for goal. Let's see if his radar is on. He should kick this.
6: He's about 35 metres out.
3: Slight angle. Comes in. Kicks. And goals for the Tigers. And they're on the board with the first major of the afternoon. One straight six. Adelaide one behind. And they have started well. The Tigers have had plenty of the football as we check the Milwaukee Tool scoreboard. Matthew Richardson, Tony Shaw.
6: Oh, well, if George Kapanaris has got the transistor radio on down in the southern stand there. George, he didn't do a richo. As you said, he put it straight through the middle. A little drive-by from Georgie boy. Well, sure, he loved it.
5: I loved it. All right.
3: Must have hit hard, Richo. You missed it pretty early on.
6: I'm filthy with him. I hope you're listening, George. I won't cop that.
5: he was in the gangster show. He was
7: Underbelly.
3: Look out, Richo.
5: He might give you an offer you can't refuse.
7: It was straight after Richo was having the chest out too, saying how many goals he kicked here at the MCG.
5: I think that's Italian though, not Greek, is it?
7: Ball to be cleared. Adelaide to come with it. Out of the centre of the ground. Opportunity now for the Adelaide Crows to drive inside forward 50. Saligo sends it up toward right half forward off the pack. Oh, Rankin split the seas. Goes toward home. Rochelle gets back, but beating him to the ball on that occasion was Rechko defensively for Richmond between the goal and behind post. Didn't register a score. So a good mark from the young man on the last line. Sends it to the southern side of the MCG. Broad, able to get a fist onto it. Opportunity now for Hopper. Steps around an opponent with ease. Little toe poke kick forward. Chance for Lynch, who's come up the ground. He gives the handball off. Gave it to Cumming. He coughed it up. Berry on the turnover. Did well to Keys. And now back to Sam Berry, centre wing.
3: Berry, a kick to half foot. Oh, good intercept taken by Broad. Brings it back in ball to Ross. They're going okay, the Tigers, at the moment.
5: Are they what?
3: And now Flostone through the middle of the MCG. Oh, the kick has been disrupted. Taken by Rankin. Here they go on the counter punch. Now Keys, he looks up and goes deep inside the 50. Rochelle will try and run onto this. Boundary line kick. Looms. And it's over. He's pressured over. We're going to have a throw-in 49 around from Adelaide's goal.
5: Well, Ben Keys, you're in the centre of the ground. You kick it out to the 50 arc where it hits the boundary line. Get the ball. You've got keeper position forwards inside 50.
7: 3AW, Sunday footy for Maccas. Boundary throw in, 45 around from goal for the Crows. And it's holding. It's going to be a free kick Richmond's way. And Noah Bolter to take it. More or less in the right back pocket for the Tigers. Richmond one straight six. Adelaide one behind. Opening quarter with thanks to Milwaukee Tools. So they go back to the last line of defence. And now Trainer. The late inclusion this afternoon. Trainer for Sam Grill. And now an opportunity for Campbell Gray. Steps around his opponent. Smart now looks to bring it towards centre wing. Big pack of players setting himself underneath. It was Berry. Couldn't mark. Came down to Sonzi of Richmond. Jack Ross receives the handle. Having a wonderful year. Gives it off to a runner. That runner is McCullum. Poor kick. Poor entry inside forward 50. And now Adelaide defensively can try and work it out of trouble through Braden Cook.
3: Gives the handball away to Berry. And kick was a little untidy, but okay. Rochelle takes it. He's outside the 50 and he puts it inside. And the mark has been taken by Pedler. And he will go back and line up 45 out directly in front.
6: Well, Richmond had a great look at a goal there. And just one of the, just a horrible kick from Kane McCullough. He nearly missed the ball. It kills you. Turnovers like that absolutely kill you. You should be having a shot at goal. Within seconds, you're down the other end.
3: They've been playing some good footy, but as you said, just fluffing their lines with that inside 50 kick. Here is Luke Pedler on the runway from 48 metres, splits the middle. Adelaide with their first goal of the afternoon. They're 1-1-7, Richmond a 1-6. And that's on the Milwaukee Tools scoreboard. Here's Richo and Shorey.
5: Well, I tell you what, you look at the modern day player and you say the one thing you cannot afford is someone who cannot kick the ball well. And Richmond, I know those players probably could in other days, but they've had seven to five entries. And I reckon four of them were out pressure outside the 50-metre arc and they have missed totally their teammate. And on the rebound on that time, that rebound came from halfback, which is where the widest part of the ground. It just kills you. And it really hurts the emotion in the team. You've got to be better than that at this level.
6: Well, there's only been one good entry in the game so far, and it was Rochelle. Both teams have
5: Class
6: butchered.
7: Umpire Nick McGuinness to throw it up middle of the ground, joined by Harrison Birch, Peter Bales and Alex Wetton this afternoon. Clearance comes from the Tigers as now Hopper deep inside forward 50 to Paul Lay. He's just able to sit back.
6: Yeah, that was
7: the Adelaide Crows.
6: That was just the young forward there. Didn't read the flight of the ball. Wasn't a kick really from Hopper.
7: Paul Lay's short to his skipper, Jordan Dawson. He in turn to right half back.
5: Jordan Dawson's playing across halfback now. He's not even rolling up. He's a genuine half anchor today. His ball here.
7: And now Miller, the leading ball winner at the Adelaide Crows this week. Jordan Dawson creeps forward, takes the mark in the middle of the ground, gives the handball off. Crows looking to build now. They do so through Worrell. Sends it to left half forward. The target was Rochelle, but a nice lunge from Nathan Broad over to knock it away and out of bounds for a throw-in. 45 around from goal for the Crows. City end of the MCG with Adelaide 1-1-7. Tigers 1-6 for Milwaukee Tools.
3: 3W Sunday, Mother's Day footy. All thanks to Maccas at the MCG. Umpire throws the ball back into play. It's a quick tumble towards goal for the Crows. Now Flostone should be able to clean it up, although nice work that time by Murray to pick it up, and he was tackled well, holding the ball. Gray got hold of him and awarded with a free kick. So Campbell Gray with the free here for the Tigers, deep in the back pocket. He's going to go down the line with the kick. Oh, easy kicking that time for McAndrew.
5: Got to compete there.
6: Yeah, that's Hayes Brown. Just was on the back foot. He's made up for a good smother.
3: A good smother by Hayes Brown. And the Tigers have been able to win it back. Kick to the wing. Borlase made it a contest. Groundable ball, Miller. That was impressive. And now a handball out to Michael Annie. And they're just going to take a few uncontested marks as Dan Curtin takes it across half back.
7: He does and goes short to Rankin. Gives the handball back this time to Dan Curtin. Runs forward of centre wing. Inside 50. Phil Thorpe, the target. tell you what, Campbell Gray's playing a nice game defensively.
6: Mick McGuan's protege.
7: Yeah, having a nice game early on in this first quarter as Sonzi short to Jack Ross, who's in a nice vein of form at the moment. Little chip kick, dangerous, but running fly to the ball short. Had to beat two Crows. One of those was Rory Laird. Did that, Jaden Short. And now inside 50 to LaFau, position 1A. Opportunity out the back, though, for Worrell of Adelaide. Short little handball. Borlase concedes a bit of ground. 15 metres from his defensive goal. Isaac Rankin takes the mark for the Crows.
3: They're getting it in there, Richmond.
6: Just haven't had any ground ball representation so far. Well, hits the ground. Adelaide have mopped up pretty easily down there.
3: Curtin to Dawson, the captain of the Adelaide Crows, takes it out on the southern side. Oh, nice work, Rochelle. Good lead. He hits up. Handball to Dawson, who was cruising past. He kicks inside the 50. It's a wide ball. Murray almost took the mark off hands. And over for a boundary throw in 35 metres around for the Adelaide Crows goal. They're 1-1-7. The Tigers are 1-6.
7: A lot of end-to-end at the moment, Shorey, but not a lot of scoring.
5: No, they're just not really linking up well into their forward half, both teams.
6: What have we got here?
7: It was out of bounds on the full. So it was corrected by the field umpire, which makes you wonder whether he got...
6: No, the arc.
7: The arc, exactly, Richo.
6: The arc just reared its head.
7: So the arc said it was out of bounds on the full, and that's a free kick going the way of Campbell Gray, who in turn goes short. Sam Cumming moves it toward the wing. That's a nice mark taken by Rechko. Held his ground well. Flicks a handball forward. They can build here, Richmond. On the outer wing, looking for it is Taranto. Inevitably received it from Hayes Brown. Taranto to LaFau. Kick touched off the boot. Might bounce up, though, for Campbell. He's in the forward pocket. Handball along the ground. Still inside the field of play. Smart kick from Fall, but it's going to be turned over. Adelaide on the last line of defence. Try and get out of trouble. Boston flying across a pack. Couldn't take the mark. Spilled to Laird. His handball not good. Taken by Ross. Ross to Hopper on 50. Kicks it inside 50. And the mark is taken. 50 metres out from goal.
6: Tom Burton.
7: And Tom Burton. Thank you, Richo.
6: He hasn't kicked a career goal. Burton missed one in his first game a couple of weeks ago. So there'll be a bit of a get around here, I'd suggest, if he kicks at the young fellow. Last person on Richmond's list.
7: Just his third game of AFL footy this afternoon. Has a behind to his name. Oh. Now he's got two behinds to his name. Richmond 1-1-7, Adelaide 1-1-7. All square early on here at the MCG. Low scoring, yet entertaining on a Sunday afternoon.
6: Yeah, big good ball movement. It's just the forward 50 entries, as Shorey highlighted.
3: Yeah, they haven't quite made the most of them. Richmond, ball inside the 50. Comes off hands. Picked up by Saligo. He's tackled. That's holding the ball.
6: Jimmy
3: nice work, Taranto. Taranto with a big tackle. Now, Dwayne Miller. He'll just go the tip pass. Mark taken here by Trusize, who didn't want to go straight away, so... Let's see what he does with the inside 50 here. It's a crowded 50, so he kicks to a big pack of players. It's off hands. Laird was front and centre. He was tackled. Up for grab still. Able to come away with it. Nice work that time by Peatling to clear it for the Adelaide Crows. Coming back though, Sonzi got the handball. Ross, lovely work. Glides away and then kicks it. Centering kick, but I've got it covered. The Adelaide Crows as Keys takes the mark back in defence.
7: Adelaide's defence working overtime at the moment. Peatling.
6: Yeah. Inside 50's 13-8 for only one mark, Richmond. So that's something they've got to tidy up.
7: Worrell and now Dan Curtin.
6: You've got to make the most of your,
7: 50.
6: Your forward time efforts, and they just haven't been able to so far. Playing pretty well.
7: Right half back, and James Borlase, game number 20 this afternoon for the Adelaide Crows, drives it up the wing. Mick Murray was man out in front. Sam Berry able to mop up, almost tripped over himself, was able to get the handball off to Isaac Cumming, who sends a floater inside forward 50. Phil Thorpe out in front to the mark. Keys able to mop up. Smart gave the handball off to Murray, squares it to the hotspot, and Alex Neil Bullen takes the mark.
8: right directly in front, 20 metres out.
5: Gee, that was great play by Keys, because he was down here in defence about 30 seconds. He runs so hard. He switched the ball out to the wing on the opposite side of the ground, and then he was in the opposite forward pocket up the other end, 30 seconds.
8: Good positioning too from Toby Murray in just his fourth game in his debut season. The younger brother of Nick Murray is Alex Neil Bullen. No stranger to this venue. Kicks Adelaide second of the afternoon, and they lead by that kick. 2-1-13. The Adelaide Crows, Richmond 1-1-7. That is all on the Milwaukee Tools scoreboard. Milwaukee is forever for the job site, forever for the trade.
6: Yeah, so it's been a pretty entertaining game. The ball going from end to end. And that was just better ball use inside 50. And that's the difference there. Richmond just haven't been able to hit targets in this game. But it's pretty even all over the stat sheet when you have a look at it. Not a lot in it in general play. Just that finish there. Neil Bullen reliable. Tom Burton missed one down the other end he should have kicked. So finishing crucial in front of goal.
3: 2-1-13 Adelaide, 1-1-7 Richmond. As we venture back to the middle, 3AW Sunday footy for Maccas.
6: Looks like Tom Brown it might be out of this game, Hannah.
3: Turn to Hannah in a moment. He's coming for Richmond, tried to take it. Berry was in there as well. Ross got the handball to Ranto. Out to Trainer. Out to Burton. Who looks like old Resco make that. Here is Burton now.
5: Gee, that was a chop in the arms.
3: Chance here for Hopper. His kick was deflected, smothered. It's still up for grabs here at half forward for the Tigers. Richco gets involved. Taranto. Ross has been busy. He was confronted. He got the handball out. Saligo first to it. Working in a phone box. Burleys. Quick kick from Leeds to the hot spot. I want to try and rush it through here. The Adelaide Crows are stumped by Murray to the boundary line. And
5: Bolter.
3: So it'll come back to Noah Bolter.
6: That's what happens when you just put it to a dangerous position at the top of the square, which Tom Lynch did. Disciplined kick. And Bolter just got pushed. Yeah, that was an obvious free kick. Yeah.
3: Just banged it on the boot, didn't he, Lynch?
6: Tom Brown. That's disappointing. Richmond next week, even if it remains how it is now, they won't be able to have three emergencies.
3: He was pushed, Bolter, but he did make the most of it. So he's directly in front. Kicked three last week. Let's see what he can do here. Shouldn't have an issue. Point blank range. Comes in, kicks the goal for the Tigers. So Richmond on the Milwaukee Tool scoreboard. And level up the scores. 2-1-13 apiece with Adelaide. Let's get downstairs. Boundary for Barry Plant Real Estate. Hannah.
4: Yeah, Josh Worrell just came to the bench before, just getting some work done on his right ankle. And Tom Brown has moved to the back of the bench there with a sling on his arm and lots of support offered from his teammates.
3: So what's that? How many injuries is that now for Richmond on their list?
6: Well, all I know is that they only had three available emergencies this week. So if Brown's out next week, and if there's no more injuries today, they'd only be able to have two emergencies next week.
7: So that'd have to be some sort of circumstance from the AFL that allows them
6: We need to find that out, actually, because that looks like that'll be the case.
7: Tell you what, we'll have Damo, our producer, put in a call to both Richmond and the AFL, because, you don't want
3: to... I reckon it's 29, Richo. 29 injury. Of them,
6: Well, they've only got, 23 out here today. They've only had 25 available today, so that'll be 24 next week.
3: 24.
6: And there's no one else coming back on that injury list next week.
5: So you might have to pull out the gear, Richard.
7: Might be a chance,
6: I'm back, baby.
5: I'm back.
7: Nothing can stop him now. Ball on the outer wing. They might not need it. They're playing good footy at the moment. The Tigers, here's an opportunity for Trainer to try and work it forward, but it's cut off, comes back the other way. Out of bounds. Lasso free kick. It's going to go the way of Nathan Broad.
5: Gee, that was good from Broad then, He knew that the player wasn't going to get to, the Adelaide player wasn't going to get to it, so he pushed him out of the way to get the lasso.
7: Broad goes short to Hopper. The umpire blew his whistle before the mark had absolutely been taken, and now he's cancelled the mark.
6: So the arc got involved again.
7: Well, that's surely the arc can't get involved for that.
6: Unless one of his other umpires yelled out.
5: Yeah, well, he did drop it.
7: I don't like that.
6: It's the right call.
9: Well, we got the right call.
6: But surely, who told him?
7: And why did he blow his whistle early?
6: The arc can't get involved.
5: No, the umpires don't. They communicate between themselves too.
7: Yeah, but, I mean, calling a mark is surely one of the simplest jobs for an umpire.
5: Oh, gee, they don't make mistakes, do they? Sorry, not like you, Mr. Perfect.
6: That was a pretty obvious
7: Miller,
6: one, sorry.
7: Thanks, Richard. Miller, nice to have some support in the commentary box. Here's an opportunity for Adelaide now for Curtin.
8: bring it out toward the broadcast wing where the mark is taken by Zach Taylor.
6: So red time goals have been an issue for Richmond all year.
7: To Isaac Cumming. Up to right half forward. Rankin couldn't complete the mark. Knocked it to his own advantage. Assesses the goals. Goes for home. Kicks the goal. Who can Rankin? Great goal. Wow. 2-1-13 Richmond. Adelaide 3-1-19. Goal of the day contender. All with thanks to Star 21. And the Crows back out to a six-point lead.
5: Well, I'll tell you what, Campbell Gray, he looks like you're going to be all right, this kid, but he made a mistake then. This man Rankin is the best converter you're probably in AFL football, and he went to his man, went outside the corridor and stayed with his man. He could have just gone, he made him handball over the top, give it to someone with inferior skill of maybe kicking a goal. So you've just got to understand those things. He'll learn from it, but he had to go to Rankin because he was the one who was going to score a goal, and he stayed with his man. You could just see him on the replay, just on the left-hand side of that contest.
3: Harvey Norman replay, of course, as we have a look at it again. You're right, Richo, the red time goals. They're going to be careful here, the Tigers. We're back in the middle. Here's Rankin winning it. Handball to Berry. Berry tackled well that time by Bolter and picked up by Burton. And Burton puts it up inside the 50 for the Tigers. Fall. Made a contest of it. Here's Campbell, front and centre. Oh, the snap! Oh, the snap is brilliant! Oh, wow! Seth Campbell with one of the goals of the day. That's going to be hard to beat for Star 21. And the Tigers with the reply, 3-1-19 apiece.
9: Well, he's a quality finisher, Seth Campbell. And he's, you know, up to his, what, 54th game now. In pretty quick time, he's a really, really good player. Gets better each week, and that is just quality. Great tackle, Noah Boulder, in the middle of the ground. He's what created that goal. So a quick reply from Rankin's goal. The two sharpshooters, Rankin and Campbell, with a bit of brilliance either end of the ground.
8: Minutes gone. Opening quarter, all with thanks to the white glove move of 3AW Sunday Footy for Mac as they get another clearance here, Richmond. Ferrando, a high ball inside forward 50. Knocked down by Green. Lafau tried to knock it to his own advantage. Miller interjects. Handball to Peatling. Out wide. Chance here for Bond. Inevitably got the pickup. Had a little bit of time. Puts it out to Sam Berry. Not able to trap it in his feet. Oh, gee, Hopper did really well. Little chain of handballs. Ends up with Rechko. High ball inside forward 50. The foul underneath and not able to mark. Miller.
5: Oh.
8: Oh, turn went dangerous. Sonzi almost took the intercept mark. Couldn't hold on to it. Opportunity for Taylor to Cook. Intercept mark. Richmond are coming forward again.
3: Precise. Oh. Goes down low. McAuliffe tackled. Handball back to Precise. They're under the pump. Adelaide a circling try. Precise again. Oh. Got the handball out. Short trying to get hold of it. Getting involved that time was Burton. All the way back they go to Miller just to ease the squeeze. That was a good choice. Trainer has it now. He kicks it out wide to the wing.
9: Rechko's
3: been very good.
9: It's a running machine.
3: Noah Bolter, he kicks inside the 50. Poor entry. Fowler was able to take it at his feet though. Handball back to Rechko. Goes out wide. And here is Campbell again. Now, he's too far out, you would think. He's out right out on the flank there on the southern side. Punt right in, Richo. But
9: yeah, he kicks with that big goal. Now, what he will do here is he'll run out wide late, Matty. And that might allow him to get the distance. He's a pretty clever player. He knows exactly what he wants to do here. He'll run in and then he'll go out to the right at the last minute.
3: Campbell. That's what he does. I don't think he's got the trip here. And the mark's taken by Lynch.
5: No, no. I reckon there was 10 hands there, wasn't it?
9: Oh, I think Lynch knows that.
3: Lynch has taken the mark in a pack. I reckon you're right too.
9: He's not ready.
3: He's going to give it back.
5: Let's have a look.
3: He's going to give it back.
5: Yep. That came off LaFell's head, arms.
3: Quick kick that time. Toronto with off hands, and we're going to have a throw. He did well, though. It's a good little bit of acting to go back and make out like he was going to take the shot.
5: All key forwards are actors.
3: 3-2-20 Richmond, 3-1-19 Adelaide.
8: Oh, dangerous kick in mark, though, by Isaac Cumming for the Crows. Goes out wide. Opportunity now for Pedler. Sends it to centre wing with Shelley. inboard, taken by Kurt. Still between wing and half forward for the Adelaide Crows. Kurt to the pocket, Nannall by himself. Alex Neil-Bullen takes the mark, and they might be able to get a quick reply before quarter time.
6: That was just James Trusice there, just got outbodied too easily.
5: Did he slip over then, Richard, in the contest?
6: I don't think he did. I just think the superior strength of the veteran, Neil-Bullen, he's a good finisher.
8: Second season with the Adelaide Crows after coming across from Melbourne. He's a talent, there's no doubt about that. Is he a finisher? We'll find out right here. Drop putt on its way. He misses to the near side. So all square, closing in on quarter time. 3-2, 20 apiece on the Milwaukee Tools scoreboard.
3: I'm sorry about the sound. To end, very competitive opening quarter. As Flossstone will bring the ball back into play with 18 seconds left on the clock. Goes out to the southern side. It's a big McAndrew. Taking the double grabber. The big ruckman puts it inside the 50. They need a clean mark here. They won't get it. No, he was up. The free kick going to Richmond.
5: Done a good job, the Tigers.
3: So Tigers free siren about to go to end the opening quarter. Scores level at quarter time at the MCG. It is Richmond 3-2-20, Adelaide 3-2-20. Goals to Lynch, Bolter and Campbell. And for the Adelaide Crows, Pedler, Rankin and Alex Neil-Bullen. Let's check around the grounds now, thanks to KO. Almost full-time at Marvel Stadium, Melbourne. Well, they've come back, West Coast, into that game. They weren't belted off the park. A 26-point lead nearing full-time there. Melbourne 14-8-92. The West Coast Eagles 9-12-66. But it's quarter time here at the MCG. The Tigers are 3-2-20. Adelaide 3-2-20. For Maccas, 3AW is Sunday football.
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3: McCaulip long inside the 50. Oh. It's a hold on Lynch. He'll get the free kick and the shot at goal. Slide angle comes in, gets and goal for the Tigers. And they're on the board with the first major of the afternoon.
8: Up to right half forward. Rankin couldn't complete the mark. Knocks it to his own advantage. Assesses the goal. Goes for home. Kicks the goal. Who can Rankin? Great goal.
3: Burton puts it up inside the 50 for the Tigers. Ball. Made a contest of it. Here's Campbell. Front and centre. Oh, the snap. Quarter time at the MCG, scores are level. We're 3-2, 20 apiece at quarter time. Before we hear from Richo and also Shorey, boundary for Barry Plant. Real estate in safe hands, award-winning hands. Hannah Priest is there. Hannah, a couple of issues in the first quarter.
4: Yeah, for Richmond, they'll be down to four on the bench for the remainder of the game with Tom Brown injuring that left arm or wrist. He'll be done for the day now in a sling, and Josh Worrell came off with some attention to that right ankle. Cool, but he's good to go.
3: Thank you, Hannah. Good contest, Richo and Shorey. A few little skill errors here and there, but we've got a game at the moment.
5: Well, the Tigers have started really well, winning contested possession clearances, 4-2 out of the centre bounce, where I think they've been fairly dominant in there. I think Boulder's done a great job as a mobile ruckman. The only thing is five of the goals have come from turnovers between both sides, so both sides are a bit haphazard with the way they were kicking the ball, especially going inside 50. But I love the way Richmond's transition's going. And once off the transition, they've been able to defend the ground pretty well. So I reckon they had the better of that quarter, Richo.
6: Yeah, I agree. I think they were pretty good, Richmond. That centre bounce ascendancy and clearance gave them the inside 50 ascendancy of 18. So that's a good sign. Just looking at Kane McAuliffe coming from the ground. He looks a bit forlorn. I hope he's not injured as well. Richmond will be really down to the bare bones next week if that's the case.
7: He may actually be a chance, Matty.
6: We'll keep an eye on that one, because he didn't look that happy and he had a coach sort of consoling him.
7: All right, get back down to Hannah Priest in a moment. All with thanks to Barry Plant Real Estate. But second quarter underway here at the MCG as Lachlan McAndrew gets the kick forward for the Adelaide Crows. Fighting for it is Nick Murray. Flosten put his head over the footy. Is he going to be pinged? He's not. We'll see a ball up 40 metres out from goal for Adelaide as they attack the punt road end in this second quarter. And by Birch. Throws it up. Hayes Brown with the tap. Taranto to his former Giants teammate. Hopper fumbled. Miller on the turnover. Handball out in front. Keys is there. So too Rochelle. Keys goes hard once more. He's tackled. Managed to get the handball to Rochelle. To Neil Bullen from 35. Misses to the near side. And a minor score to the Adelaide Crows to start this second quarter. They're 3-3-21. Richmond 3-2-20.
3: Jaden Short to bring the ball back into play for Richmond. Glances out to the southern side and then has a peek in to the members' side. I think that's where he's going to go. Goes very short on the kick-in and Miller has taken it.
5: I don't get that from Jaden Short. The bloke's the longest kick in the side. He could, well, this one goes to the wing. He could have probably got to go further.
3: Yeah, that's Miller kicking to the wing. Handball over the top here. Swansea trying to run onto it. Boundary line is close. Nice work. Green, Ross, Richmond now. Bolter has it outside. He wants a runner. He gives it to Ross. Back to Bolter. Bolter's going to have a crack at goal. Can it swing back? It won't. Through for a point. Some nice running on the wing, though, by the Tigers. Results in a minor score. So scores locked up again. 21 apiece.
7: Just feel they need to capitalise on these early chances, Richo.
6: Yeah, both teams missing early chances. Neil Bullen there and Jack Ross.
8: Laird, and now Rankin at right half back. Miller runs around the back, receives the handball. The number one ball winner at Adelaide this year, kicks forward, wanted Keys. It's slapped off his hands and out of bounds for what should be a boundary throw in, and will be between wing and half forward. Adelaide into attack. The last remnants of sunshine on that southern side of the MCG. It was an overcast morning and earlier this afternoon, but that cloud's broken clear. Beautiful afternoon and evening now in Melbourne for Mother's Day. As Peatling dives on top of the footy, that won't be cleared, and another stoppage with Richmond, 3-3-21. Adelaide, 3-3-21. Second quarter, all with thanks to Robot Building Supplies.
3: Here is Rankin motoring away with a Sharon inside the 50.
5: Gee.
3: Phil Thorpe went with a one hand. Neil Bullen, handball back to Rankin. He's a special player. A twist and a turn and a centering kick to Rochelle. Oh, Isaac Rankin. He is a very special player. 45 out directly in front. Rochelle will go back and line up.
6: That's the difference, probably, when you look down here. Richmond are doing really well. The game's even, but it's just a bit more cream with Rochelle and Rankin in this Adelaide outfit. And you just saw it then. Make something out of nothing in a phone box.
3: Yeah, they're both game breakers. Rankin and Rochelle, and Rochelle loves a goal. Set shot, 45 out directly in front. Punt road end of the stadium, way off. And lucky to score. Through for a point, they get a 3-4-22 Adelaide. Richmond a 3-3-21. 3RW Sunday football for Maccas.
5: Tell you what, Richard, I've been watching Thilthorpe, and he has got no confidence going one hand, getting under the ball, not reading the flight.
8: Boston brings it back into play. Dangerous kick. Murray was underneath it. That was Toby Murray. Opportunity now, though, for Adelaide through Cook. Weaved around a couple. Goes short. Neil Bullen came off his line. Forced to play on. Sends it to the pocket. Toby Murray's back there. Could have marked. Ben Keyes got boots of ball somehow. Trapped by Boston. He's then trapped himself by Nick Murray.
6: Is that not in the back? Absolutely got smashed in the back, Nick Boston there.
8: Wait for the Harvey Norman replay. Ball thrown up once more. McAndrew to Hopper. He's tackled. Throw a blanket over 20 in that right forward pocket. Adelaide into attack. Punt road end. Throws by a point. McAndrew wins it down. Just need a big kick to get it out of here at the moment. Richmond, Hayes Brown. Knocks it out of bounds, and another boundary throwing. Just quickly around the grounds for KO. Melbourne with a 32-point win over the West Coast Eagles, 15-9-99. The Eagles, 9-13-67. Interesting incident involving Kasiah Pickett, though, on young Waterman. We'll have more on that at halftime.
6: That'll be massive, yeah.
3: Umpire throws the ball back into play. Deep inside the 50 for Adelaide. McAndrew tried to kick it, and then Miller may have been taken high there. And the umpire says, no, give it to me.
6: These are the ones where you've got to keep an eye on Rochelle and Rankin here. Rankin gets on the move. He's your target.
3: Thrown up. McAndrew gathers, and Flossstone's got him, and again the umpire will sort it out with a ball up. Yeah, you're right. They're magical players.
6: So you've got Jaden Short.
3: Rankin running through. Here he is, Rochelle. The quick kick towards goal. Miller is back there on the goal line taking it and then clearing it for Richmond.
5: Good mark.
3: By Steely Green. Very nice hands. He plays on immediately.
8: He does. He gives it off. And now an opportunity for Nathan Broad. One of two triple premiership players out there at 50.
6: That's the old stand. Bond was moving backwards then. He didn't stand.
5: Took 2 metres.
8: Hugh Bond gave away the 50. Oh, Broad, a floater inside forward 50. Sonsi gave it up. Richmond on the turnover, Adelaide on the turnover, I should say. Miller to Dawson, to the wing, flying across, almost the intercept mark.
5: That's a free kick.
8: Taken by Trezise.
5: Had to be a free kick around the neck.
6: Yeah, the umpire out of zone picked it up.
8: So Trezise takes the free, kicks inboard to Short. Short forward of centre wing, goes long to full forward. Lynch! That time, there is no question, no doubt, it's a mark.
5: Great positioning, great position. That's a really good contested mark. I'm just trying to think who it was. Borlase was in front, had to face him.
6: You know what he did wrong?
5: Jump.
6: He did wrong? He started looking at Lynch.
5: Yeah, right.
6: And not the ball.
5: Not the ball.
6: And once the defender's looking at you, you know he's done.
5: You know where the drop's
6: going. He's done on toast. Lynch's been...
5: That's a good mark, though.
6: Fading these ones to the right a little bit, these in close ones.
8: He was in the middle of 4 Adelaide players. Oh, he's very close. He just snuck it in.
9: What's he's really? He's been doing that all year.
8: All those gold posts loom very, very large.
9: Take that,
8: for John
9: George.
8: Lynch. Richmond 4-3, 27. Adelaide 3-4, 22. That is all on the Robot Building Supply scoreboard. And 3AW is football.
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9: There was a coat of paint there between that ball and the post.
3: He knew it too, didn't he?
9: Yeah. Anyway, that's 2 to Tom Lynch. Big contested mark. He's still good at the level, Lynch, in that situation. Might have lost a bit of mobility, but still can take a big contested grab.
3: Back in the middle, McAndrew handball out. Free kick Adelaide, though. And it's going to go to Isaac Rankin. He's got a runner, Miller, who loves to dash with the football. Kick inside the 50, Saligo wide, out here for Keys.
9: Keys up.
3: He gathers, he gives the handball to Berry. He got the handball off. Cook to the top of the goal square. Oh, good mark.
9: Good mark.
3: Outstanding trainer. He's able to pull that one in, handball out to Broad. Broad, oh, got himself into a bit of a pickle there.
7: Don't know about the handball.
3: Hurry. And as a result, he's turned it over. Neil Bullen takes the mark for Adelaide.
7: Yeah, squares it across, attacking 50. Rankin taken now. He slipped over Rankin, was then taken high and will get the free kick.
5: That's young trainer just giving the ball to the ball.
9: Trying to do the right thing.
5: Yeah, but a senior player sucking it out of his hands. Just had to make his own decision there.
7: Rankin thought about the handball to Jordan Dawson, lurking around the back.
5: I hate this.
9: Yeah, well done.
5: Well umpired.
9: Yeah,
5: there,
9: I agree. Totally agree.
7: Steely Green wearing him like a glove as now Rankin pops it inside 50. Lead on from Philthorpe. Couldn't take it in front of his eyes. Opportunity for Richmond's defence. Oh, well done, Rechko. Took on a couple. Ross under pressure. Taranto still danger territory here for Richmond. Smart from Hopper. Handball to Lynch. They've worked it methodically. And now Steely Green has it between wing and half back for the Tigers.
3: Tigers by 5 points. Green.
9: No, that's not the kick. Lynch was on down the line. You've just given up 15 metres. So you need a good switch here now, or else it doesn't work.
3: Trainer is going to switch all the way.
5: I reckon it's all right.

0: the life out of games, the stand rule, for such minor little things. It's just a crap rule.
1: They're not going to change it this year, Richo.
2: Braden Cook across centre to Dan Curtin. Runs forward of the AFL logo. Pops it up to left half forward. Coming out to take the mark.
0: See, look at the players here. They don't know. No. See that? Yeah. They're confused. They're petrified of the stand rule.
1: That which one had to go and which one had to stay.
0: Well, they don't know.
3: I'm with you, mate.
4: Stood, didn't they? So that means that takes two players out of the play, Richo.
0: But do we want that in the game,
1: no,
0: Matty?
1: No,
0: it's
1: we don't.
0: Just a horrific look for our game.
2: So Pedler went short as all that chaos was unfolding and had a lead from Riley Filthorpe. And it also meant Riley Filthorpe wasn't marked up. So he had a bit of time and space, the Adelaide forward. 45-degree angle here from 45 metres out. Riley Filthorpe trundles in.
1: I'll tell you what, kick.
2: It's a long way offline. And what have you been saying all afternoon?
1: His body language is as low as you've seen it. His last couple of years have been brilliant, but he is flat.
0: I think he's carrying something.
1: He might be.
0: Once you're out there, you're fit, but he's just not the player he was last year.
1: Yeah, this is where Short should run his 20 metres and drive it to the wing. Not hem him in that small kick. That's better.
4: He does just that. Tigers by four. Mark to McAndrew, goes back in after it again. The big fella sitting on it, and the umpire's going to come in and ball it up. I am totally with you with the stand rule, Richard, and I reckon it is a rule that is on the nose with the fans as well.
1: Yep.
4: And hopefully the AFL listens to the fans.
0: So you can, mate, you can admit you're wrong if you're the AFL. Yep.
1: Don't go there. Don't take. Listen to the fans.
4: Listen to the fans, please. Rex, good afternoon to you. Comes down to Berry. Berry was tackled. No ball, though. Picked up by Ross. He's had a fair bit of it. We'll check his numbers in a moment for Lamaro's. It's Flostone. Kicks it to the wing. Here's four. He's got it now for the Tigers. Looks up. LaFau presents. Takes it 70 metres out. Handball. Campbell. Here's a chance for Green. Centering kick is nice. He didn't waste that. Sonchi takes the mark. Oh, thought about playing on.
1: No, he didn't take a step sideways. Oh, he faked the handball.
4: Always a little dangerous, but he's going to go back and settle and take his shot from 35 out directly in front.
2: I thought the rule, though, was that if you do feign that handball...
0: No, you've got to come
1: up to the line.
0: Yeah. If the player then moves when you feign it, they don't pay it. These are all the intricacies of the stand rule.
4: So Tyler Sonji moving in directly in front. Goal for Richmond. They extend their lead to 10 points. Tigers 5-3-33, Adelaide 3-5-23. And they're playing some good footy, the Tigers. All that is on the Robot Building Supplies scoreboard. 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
1: I'll be going out to Tyler Sons here. Just say to him, now, son, I know you're a very unselfish footballer, but if you've got the ball, say, within 30 metres, in between the point posts, I don't want to see you look like giving a handball. So... I think they're right on top here. They've just got to keep, the pressure on the scoreboard, pressure on Richmond. Doing a really good job. Their defence is holding up. Just got to be a bit cleaner inside 50, and that was one of them.
2: Around the grounds for KO earlier today, Melbourne by 32 points over the West Coast Eagles here at the MCG. Tigers on top against last year's minor premiers. Taranto held in the middle. Out of zone, umpire saw it.
0: This is the other thing. Everyone can see that. Umpires don't know which one's going to blow the whistle half the time.
2: A couple of times it's happened this afternoon. So Tim Taranto back in the team this week from concussion. Directs a bit of traffic. Hoists it to the left half forward. Charging through. Bolter had the leap. Spilled down to the advantage of Steely Green, though. Kicks to full forward. LaFau leaps into the footy. Got a hand onto it. Couldn't complete the mark. Curtin looks to clear and goes short. Finds Pedler on defensive 50 for Adelaide.
0: Good switch.
2: Pedler switches the play now to Rory Laird, the veteran of this Adelaide outfit. Takes a running bounce.
1: Yeah, Richmond have defended this pretty well, really. You probably want to look at a double switch here.
2: 3-5-23 Adelaide, 5-3-33 Richmond. That's all on the Robot Building Supply scoreboard.
0: Murray in the ruck at the moment. He's just drifted forward on Bolter.
2: Saligo to the centre of the ground. Jordan Dawson can go short. They're lining up at the moment for the Crows as Pedler sends it inside forward 50.
4: He does as long. Here is Philthorpe. Bit high for him. Thumped away. Ground level ball to be won. Coming for Richmond. Got the handball out. Ross and now Miller.

0: Miller gets it onto the boot and he goes out wide. Oh, good mark. Johnson, one-hander. Reeled it in.
1: Sweet, got to go quick. He's got Burton on. He's got to have confidence to pull the trigger. See, that's backwards. The good teams pull the trigger there.
2: I don't know
1: that
2: whether
1: he... That comes with a bit of experience.
2: Yeah.
1: You don't reckon it was on?
2: Look, it was a dangerous kick. I reckon they've held it up pretty well here.
0: They've switched to the northern side. Flostone touches to the turf and then he kicks long for the members' wing. And Dawson takes the mark for Adelaide back there.
2: Experience there.
1: See, Dawson pulls the trigger straight away.
3: Berry takes the mark, the showdown medalist of last week. In that thriller against Port Adelaide. Goes with the handball. Short to Rory Laird. Now a high ball as players set themselves. Murray in the middle of the pack. Wasn't able to mark. He then lays the tackle. Ball comes to ground. Umpire says, I'll toss it up. 45 metres out from goal. Adelaide into attack. Punt road into the MCG. Peatling slipped over. Tries to get a handball forward into space. Charging in. Nick Murray went hard. Nick Flostone goes even harder with the tackle. And another ball up.
1: Nick Flostone's found a bit of form last week. He's just about Richmond's most important player. If he's playing well down back, the rest of them grow around him, the triple premiership star.
2: Well, all the defenders are probably the best on ground at the moment.
3: Toby Murray with the palm down. Hopper couldn't get it to a teammate. Laird swoops onto it. The handball. Miller always under pressure. Kick smothered off the boot. Rochelli overran it. Jeez.
1: He's had to handball that to Taranto.
3: Scooped it up, Tyler Sonzi, wonderfully. And then Dan Curtin was able to lay the tackle and is rewarded for it.
2: Tried to break the tackle, didn't he? Tried to get through and be cleaner than what he was. First one from ground level.
3: And he'd already stepped around an opponent, so there went his prior opportunity.
1: Missed two set shots this quarter, easy ones, Adelaide. Curtin's got to convert here.
3: So Daniel Curtin, yet to kick a goal this season. Two straight when these sides met in round 16 last year here at the G. From 45 out, Curtin's kick on its way. Looks good. He's got the goal. Margin back to 4 in favour of the Tigers here at the MCG. Dan Curtin with his first goal of the year and Adelaide 4-5-29. Richmond 5-3-33. That's all in the Robot Building Supply scoreboard. 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Matthew Richardson and Tony Shaw.
1: Yeah, Tyler Sonzi has been pretty good today, but when you pick the ball up in your back 50 and there's numbers everywhere, you've either just got to get it out of there as quick as you can or give the handball to the obvious target. He took way too long and he paid the price.
0: They used straight away two on the Harvey Norman replay it, and he made a blue. So back to a 4-point ball game in favour of Richmond.
2: Tell you where the Tigers are holding up though defensively. To keep the Adelaide Crows to 4 goals to half time or close to it, that's a good effort.
0: Because Brown is wrapped up in the tackle, the umpire will come in and ball it up again. Thrown up. Hayes Brown again, got the handball out. McAuliffe, he's swamped in the tackle. Holding the ball.
2: A couple of young blokes playing under 18 footy there.
0: Saligo, they get the centre clearance inside the 50. Ball flew for it, couldn't take the mark. Murray took it and kicked the goal, Nick Murray. It popped out the back and Murray said, thank you very much. Back to back goals for the Adelaide Crows and they hit the front. 5-5-35 the Crows, Richmond 5-3-33.
1: Yeah, sure, he hit the nail on the head. Just young players thinking you've got, you know, time like you have in your junior days, say AFL footy, and two holding the balls have created two goals. Yeah, Nathan Broad normally swallows those down backs. Just a few mistakes creeping in for the Tigers. Got to hang on now in this second quarter. Been a good fight so far. The Crows a bit in front. 8 minutes to go. This is crucial in the game, this next 8 minutes.
3: So this is the challenge now for Richmond.
1: Yeah, go hard. Harder for longer is the thing. They played 4 quarters last week. Got to do it again today.
3: It's a genuine top 4 contender. Toby Murray and Hayes Brown in the ruck. Neither with a clear tap. Hayes Brown the picker. Handball battered down by Saligo. Over the shoulder free kick.
1: Well done, McAuliffe. You know, he made a mistake. He's gone in. One
2: get
1: a half
2: over
1: ball.
2: The ball. Well done.
1: Got a free kick.
3: So Kane McAuliffe smack bang in the middle of the MCG. Adelaide with the last 2 goals of the match. They lead by 2. McAuliffe inside forward 50. Lynch the target. Couldn't mark. Jordan Dawson takes possession. He's immediately tackled and a ball up.
4: Yeah, he's gone down back, Dawson. Experience.
3: Lynch in the ruck. Opportunity for Lynch. Good gave hands. The handball off. Chance for McCullough around his body. Misses to the near side. Margin 1 point. 5-5-35 Adelaide. 5-4-34 Richmond. Robock Building Supply scoreboard.
0: Here's Laird coming out of defence. Kicks to the wing. Ball got back to it. Knuckle on it. Comes to Flossstone, who was tackled at the handball in a hurry. Broad again. High contact on him, so he'll take a free kick.
2: He's had a good half. Just solid cross there. All their senior defenders are standing up.
0: Goes sideways. Short. Still on the members' wing. Defensive side of that. And he goes with a pass to Hopper. Hopper stands and waits. Looking for an option, so he'll just bang it down the line here. Kicks it to a contest. Lynch is on the move. Off hands. Green has got it. Tackled well by Dawson. Dawson did well just to attack the hips there and stop him in his tracks.
4: Terrific tackle from Dawson. If Green got through that, he could have had a shot at goal.
0: With a ball up on the 50 for Richmond.
3: So Tigers still into attack. Retchko, been good this afternoon. Hayes Brown and now McCullough. Off a step, sends it to the top of the goal square. LaFau's back there, ball punched away by Borlase, mopping up though. Seth Campbell could have put it around his body. Went very short. Too short.
4: You cannot play
3: it
4: that.
3: It can't be a mark. Steely Green.
4: That was 10 metres.
3: I reckon it's 7 metres. I'm with you, Shorey.
4: Oh, come on.
3: There are these let's look at
4: this angle here on the replay.
3: Have a look at the Harvey Norman replay. Oh, it doesn't go the full distance of one set of lawn mowings.
4: Oh, it does. It goes.
2: Yeah, but it's not 15 metres.
4: It's probably 10 metres. I think they're 10 metres, those lawn mowings. So that went 11 or 12 metres, not 15.
3: Opportunity now for the Tigers. Steely Green directly in front. Doesn't matter how they come. They're taken every day of the week. And Steely did it right then and there. Richmond move ahead, 6-4-40. Adelaide 5-5-35. Our seventh lead change of the afternoon. And the Tigers bringing it right up to last year's minor premiers.
2: Gee, I like to look at their small forwards at the moment. Steely Green, I reckon he's really intelligent footballer. So is Seth Campbell. So they've got something they can work with there, just keeping the ball alive. The style of play, I reckon every Richmond supporter would just look at it and say, this is exactly how we want to build. As I said, the defensive sort of part of it looks like it's pretty solid. And Adelaide have only kicked 5 goals in the stage and Richmond ahead. Just the finishing in their forward line. Maybe another tall forward who is a top player as such.
0: Richmond back to a 5-point lead. Back in the middle we go. Jandrew just got the better of that. Ross is able to get the centre clearance. High one inside 50. LaFau comes hard.
2: Well done, mate.
0: He knocks it down. And then coming for Richmond, just wrapped it around his body in towards the forward pocket. And Borlase walks it over for a throw-in. So they're inside 50 deep again here, the Tigers. They're in front, 6-4-40. Adelaide, 5-5-35. Robock Building Supply scoreboard.
3: Ball tossed in. Right forward pocket. Seth Campbell came up with it. Tackle gone. Again, for Winnie's prior opportunity, trying to get around a player. And that's a free kick going the way of Hugh Bond. Back to full back. Rankin receives it from Pedler. Isaac Rankin working both ends of the ground this afternoon. Comes to left half back. And Isaac Cumming, the former Giant, has the ball on defensive 50. Sends it forward of centre wing. Underneath it, Campbell Gray. And they get a fist onto it. Peatling handballs forward. Richmond, though, with numbers. Floston links up. Retchko against the boundary line. Handball inboard. Hopper, smart, along the ground. Back to Retchko. Arches the back. Links up with Floston. This is nice from Richmond. Into the corridor. Short. Concedes a bit of ground. Back to Campbell Gray. Got around a couple. Nice little turn of foot. Dancing with the stars. From Campbell Gray. Goes out wide. Richmond looking to build now. Jaden Short just forward of centre for the Tigers. Does a little pirouette to get around Nick Murray. goes short, and now Richmond looking to build forward of centre wing.
4: Now, there's 40, a lot of numbers back here.
3: 35.
4: A lot of numbers back, but you just still got to have a player that's willing to lead through traffic here for the Tigers.
0: Gray got smack bang in the middle of the MCG. He's going to launch long inside the 50. Bolter is there. Belay's got hands to it. Ground level. The ball comes out to Cammy of Adelaide. Tackle! That's going to be gone. Holding the ball. He took him on and he was caught.
4: I think LaFau finished it off, but it was started by... I think it was started by McKelty.
0: So,
4: he knows how to lay a tackle.
0: Oh, definitely.
4: Played a lot of rugby, obviously, as a junior. McKelty LaFau.
0: He got hold of the hips again there on the Harvey Norman replay.
4: And he's
0: the first one.
4: He's a big unit, too. He's a solid rig, McKelty LaFau.
0: McKelty LaFau lining up the goal here. 40 out directly in front to extend Richmond's lead to 11 points. And he has converted. So Tigers, or has he? Yes, he has. Waiting for the two figures to go up. 11-point lead now, Richmond, late in the second quarter. 2 minutes to play on the whiteglovemovement.com.au clock. Richmond 7-4-46, the Crows are 5-5-35.
2: I tell you what, the inside 50s in this quarter are equal, 10 apiece, but Richmond have kicked 4-2 to 2-3, but I reckon it could be better than that. You know, I think they're dominating clearance. Their defence is really solid at the moment. I reckon this is nearly a four-goal lead at half-time. So they've had the better of it. Just hopefully they can hang in there till the half-time siren, I'm thinking.
4: This is the red time now.
2: Yeah,
4: 2 minutes left.
2: Not good at it.
4: This would be a tick for Richmond if they don't allow us Adelaide Crows goal in this last 2 minutes.
3: Coming off the back of their first win of the season. Beating West Coast last week. Clearance, though, comes Adelaide's way. Berry to Rankin. Ball inside, forward 50. Bounced up for Philthorpe. Couldn't trap it. Pedler gets a little handball forward. Diving at it. Miller in there too short. Pack forms around the footy and a ball up.
4: So you're on red alert here if you're on Isaac Rankin. He's sitting back at 50. And he's got a young player trailing him in.
3: McAndrew over the back. Chance for Adelaide. Curtin up around the footy. Throw a blanket over 15 at the moment. Hopper got the pickup. Berry goes hard. Taranto went just as hard and another ball up.
2: Got to keep it in tight here. You don't want it just spilling out in a handball from the comp. Oh, it's a free kick. Is it? Oh, no, sorry.
4: No,
2: I thought the umpy was saying a Richmond free kick.
4: But a lot of numbers here. Rankin on the move.
3: Hayes Brown. McAndrew won it down. Rankin out wide. Sam Berry from the pocket. Snaps. Misses to the near side. Fortuitous, the Tigers. 5-6-36 Adelaide, Richmond 7-4-46. Robot building supplies.
2: Surely you know you've got to get help on Rankin there. Any player forward of that player.
4: It's just
2: that
4: a young player on him, though.
2: Yeah,
4: sure.
2: No, I'm just not blaming him. Yeah. I'm blaming players around him, knowing he's the danger.
0: Miller and Jaden Short trade kicks. Back to Short, back to Miller. Playing kick to kick there. In the last, and again, they do it.
2: I'm coming back as a back pocket player, Matty. When I come back.
0: Racked up a few possessions there and burn a bit of time. Kicks it to the wing on the member side. LaFau came late and made the spoil. Rochelle fired a handball out to Dawson. And Dawson's going to go all the way back. Belays. And now coming, Isaac coming. Here are the Adelaide Crows. Kicks the left half forward. Taylor. He's the target. Takes it on the chest. On the build here, Adelaide.
4: So they've got eight numbers back. Lynch is down there, so they know how long is left. Laird. Adelaide will have one more chance to load up.
0: Miller up, they're switching again. Dawson, down to 30 seconds. He's on the wing here, Dawson. Looks up. That's a poor kick. And McAuliffe is able to take an uncontested mark at right half back.
3: So siren imminent for half time. Richmond with the lead of 10 points.
2: I reckon Adelaide need Jordan Dawson on the ball in the second half.
4: So at Richmond's credit, that was a two-minute drill there, and they haven't conceded. So that's a tick for how they've been going this year.
3: Down the broadcast wing. No mark. Shepherding out of the contest. Half-time. Mother's Day afternoon, and it is Richmond leading Adelaide by 10 points. And I'll give you a stat for Lamaro's. Whenever Richmond has led at half-time this year, they've gone on to win the match. They led at halftime last week against the West Coast Eagles. They lead at halftime tonight against the Adelaide Crows.
2: Thanks, Jory.
3: Studied that one for a while. 7-4-46. Richmond at the main break. Adelaide 5-6-36. Got to say, though, for an injury-ravaged team, the Tigers are bringing it right up to the Adelaide Crows this afternoon. For Richmond, Tom Lynch has two. In fact, Tom Lynch is the only multiple goal kicker on the ground. We go around the grounds all with thanks to KO. Earlier today, it was Melbourne, 15-9-99. Defeating the West Coast Eagles, 9-13-67. The big story to emanate out of that game, Kasiah Pickett, for what appeared at first to be a passing glance on Jake Waterman. That head-high contact is the concern. We'll discuss that more in our half-time break. Speaking of half-time, it is all with thanks to Sheen. Questionable insurance companies lead to questionable repairs. 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
0: Considering King's nice. He didn't waste that. Strong, he takes the mark. Oh, thought about playing on.
2: No, he Didn't take a step sideways.
0: Moving in directly in front. Goal for Richmond. Inside the 50. Broad, Fleetwood, couldn't take the mark. Murray took it and kicked the goal. McMurray. It popped out the back and Murray said, thank you very much.
1: Seth Campbell put it around his body. Went very short. Too short.
2: You cannot pay
1: it
2: that.
1: It can't be a mark. Steely Green.
4: That was 10 metres.
1: Oh, I think it's 70. I'm with you, Shorey.
2: Oh, come on, up.
1: Opportunity now for the Tigers. Steely Green directly in front. Doesn't matter how they come. They take them every day of the week.
0: Half time at the MCG, and it is Richmond leading 7-4-46, the Adelaide Crows 5-6-36. Half time for Sheen. Questionable insurance companies lead the questionable repairs. Come to Sheen Panel Service for the right advice. 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Their number 1300-REPAIRS. Matthew Richardson and Tony Shaw are our experts on Sunday football. Richo, if you're a Tigers fan, you'd be pretty happy at half time.
4: You would. Yeah. Just some signs that they're starting to learn. You know, from some mistakes earlier in the year and last year, a bit of development, particularly late in that quarter when you go up, you're 9-10 points up, there's 2 minutes to go, and they've had problems defending, you know, late in quarters, getting tired as a young team, and they had to soak up 2 minutes in their back half there, and they did it just with some smarter play, using the uncontested marks because they were there, taking seconds off the clock. They call it the old two-minute drill of training, and there was exactly 2 minutes left. So that's stuff you train at training. So just some signs there that they're starting to develop a little bit in this season. Defensively, to only give up 36 points is big because, you know, that's obviously been something they haven't been great at all year. But, yeah, a lot to like from the Tigers. Some young players playing well. Retschko is showing that he can play. McAuliffe has been good at, as well, you know, he's had 25 disposals over the last month. He's been pretty good. Sonsi had a few signs. Young Luke Traynor took a really good intercept mark going back. Seth Campbell again. So, you know, just got to get games in. 25 players to pick from. So that is a good result for Richmond at half time. But the challenge is now to go four quarters. Don't go three and a half. See if you can get to that four-quarter mark.
2: I think they take a lot out of that first half. And I was more impressed with their defensive setup because, you know, Adelaide like to use the ball by foot. They've got a couple of really smart players who can set things up. And, you know, Rankin, Miller off the half-back, Jordan Dawson. And they weren't allowed to get that freedom. They tried to switch the play a few times, but Richmond were really already set up in their team defence and their zoning to make sure that they wouldn't get some really free ball. I think Jordan Dawson's nearly probably got to go on ball now, but they look like they're really struggling. Some of their key forwards, they're lacking. Phil Thorpe, we said, is lacking confidence. And I reckon they need to get someone who can kick the ball well to come off there. He can also kick goals and be a marking player. So maybe that's one move they can look at. But I think you'd be really happy if you're a Richmond supporter. I think Adelaide Crows, have they come here, they don't look like they're really on. They don't look like to me that there's that little bit of kamikaze thought about the contest where you just don't even worry about your own. But I think Richmond have won that area. And that's a great sign for a young side. So, yeah, a lot of upside there. But, yeah, that's the question. How long can they keep enough pressure on to not allow Adelaide? If it's system-based, I reckon you can do that. But it's just whether whether you can put enough pressure on them to keep that score like it is at the moment and keep them from scoring.
4: And the players that obviously you've got to worry about, Isaac Rankin, he looks really dangerous. So the four-quarter effort to keep him to a reasonable day, I mean, that's the challenge. He's had 16 and kicked a goal, but you can see he's the one. He's only had 302 metres gained, three score involvements. So if he starts getting involved in more scoring chains, then, you know, Adelaide will probably win this game. So he's had high numbers, but hasn't been the super damaging player just yet. So that's something Richmond have got to keep an eye on through this second half of the game.
2: Well, Neil Bullen was good early, but he went out of the game, and Rochelle hasn't had a major impact. Keys hasn't had a major... I just think it's because of, as I said, the great defensive setup that Richmond have shown. A lot of maturity, as Richo said, in that stoppage play at the end, you know, the 2 minute, whatever it is, but they would have trained, and you could see that. So that's something that comes in and every coach would look at, especially with young players.
4: Yeah, so that's the challenge now. Four quarters for Richmond. If they can continue this effort and intensity, then I think they can push Adelaide all the way here today.
0: Let's take you around the grounds now for KO. 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Get on board today. Melbourne earlier defeating the West Coast Eagles 15-9-99 to the West Coast Eagles 9-13-67. Now, Kasiah Pickett, who would be one of the Brownlow Medal favourites at the moment, sweating over an incident in that match where Jake Waterman got down low for a ground ball and then just a glancing blow. Wasn't a bump, so to speak, from Kasiah Pickett. He didn't decide to bump. He just clipped him on the way through in the head. He didn't come off the ground, Waterman, but do you think he's got anything to worry about, Richo and Shorey?
4: No, I don't.
2: No.
4: I think, there was a little collision there. It certainly wasn't a bump. You explained it really well, Matty. I'd be staggered if anything comes out of that.
3: I'm just watching it again now, Matty, on the replay. And let me tell you, if he goes for that, it wasn't a bump. It was just a deflection sort of thing.
4: No chance.
3: It was a free kick.
4: It was a free kick and that's it. And Waterman got a free kick, so end of story, Matty.
0: So there you go. So nothing to worry about for Kasiah.
3: You'll probably get 4 weeks now.
0: 32-point lead win to Melbourne over the West Coast Eagles. Gee, aren't they going shocking at the moment, the West Coast Eagles. 15-9-99, Eagles 9-13-67. They lost last week in a game they should have won against, would be expected to win against Richmond at home. And then dropped the one today at Marvel Stadium. It's halftime here at the MCG. Richmond are in front by 10 points, 7-4-46. The Adelaide Crows are 5-6-36. We'll take a break. Second half not too far away. Get down to Hannah Priest as well. We'll check in with her at ground level after the break. For Maccas, 3AW is Sunday Football.
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9: Good afternoon, I'm Brian Wilson. Restaurant and bar owners are calling on the Victorian government to bring in additional support from the military as the wave of arson and violent attacks continues to sweep across the city. One Nation's David Farley has won the Farrah by-election to become the minor party's second representative in the lower house of federal parliament. Meanwhile, the countdown is on to Tuesday's federal budget. The Albanese government continuing its push to woo younger voters with policies that are being widely criticised by many older Australians. Farmers are back on the weather watch as a severe El Nino event continues to build. The likelihood of disrupted rainfall, adding a further blow to the ag sector, already trying to cope with rising fuel prices and market uncertainty. Overseas investigations continue into an incident at Denver International Airport overnight, where a person was sucked into the engine of a passenger jet. The transfer of more than 140 passengers and crew from a virus-stricken luxury cruise ship is expected to proceed after earlier delays. Israel is continuing its attacks on southern Lebanon, despite the US ceasefire agreement. Meanwhile, the US says it's still waiting on Iran's response to its peace proposal. We'll have a full wrap of the day's news and all the sports results right after the game.
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11: Great to have you company wherever you're listening right around Australia on this Sunday afternoon. Hope you're having a wonderful Mother's Day. We're here at the MCG where Richmond leads Adelaide by 10 points at the main break. 7-4-46 to the Crows 5-6-36 earlier today as we take you around the grounds. All with thanks to KO Melbourne 15-9-99 defeating the West Coast Eagles 9-13-67. That's the Demons' first win away from the MCG this year. The Demons tonight sitting in seventh place on the ladder. But you just have a look outside the top 10 at the moment. Adelaide will be down in 12th position if they're not able to secure victory here at the MCG. Still two quarters, obviously, to be played out. And you look to the very bottom of the ladder. Richmond can come off the bottom of the ladder with a win this afternoon, relegating Essendon down to 18th place. So fair to say, I reckon a few Essendon supporters will be getting on board the Adelaide Crows over the next hour or so. But credit where it's due.
4: Not necessarily. They might want the number one pick.
11: Well, that's a good point. Not too sure if that's exactly what Brad Scott's aiming for after nine rounds.
4: No one's aiming for that.
11: But in all honesty, Matty, I mean, you look at the Adelaide Crows, minor premiers last year. I know they went out in straight sets in the finals. I mean, they've hardly taken the world by storm this year, but boy, this would be one hell of an upset if Richmond was able to prevail in the second half.
4: Oh, it'd be the biggest upset I can think of for a while.
11: Yep.
4: When was the last big upset of this sort of magnet? This is a team that
11: won
4: 18
11: upset
4: games.
11: Of the years, no doubt about
4: upset
11: that.
4: Upset of this year. Yep. 18 wins last year. Top of the home and away ladder via team that, you know, only a few weeks ago, people were saying it worse than Fitzroy. So that's why you don't make big calls in this industry, because they bite you. But, yeah, it would be a massive upset.
11: Before the second half gets underway, let's get the latest from ground level. With thanks to Barry Plant Real Estate. Real estate in safe hands. Hannah Priest.
12: Thanks, everyone. Just to recap that first half, Tom Brown with that left forearm injury in that first quarter. So Richmond down to four on the bench. And then just really interesting, Adam Uze coaching from the bench as well. Seemed really happy with that first half, spending plenty of time with each player, one-on-one feedback. And then Nathan Broad, really happy with the first half, giving a high five to all of those coaches as well.
11: Still pretty cool down there, Hannah.
12: Yeah, pretty fresh.
11: Pretty fresh. Another layer or two. Fresh.
4: Just saw the replay of Jaden Short. Hannah wouldn't have been privy to, but yeah, definitely a forearm. And I reckon he might have a little broken forearm there.
3: Yeah.
4: Tom Brown might need a little plate or something in there, maybe, if it's got a crack.
0: So cold before that Tony Short demanded that windows be shut at half-time, Richo. Can you believe that?
3: Someone get me a blanket for the MCC.
4: It's gone soft.
0: We're back underway in the second half. It's going to be Dawson to take the first possession inside the 50. Bill Thorpe flying for it, couldn't take the mark. Short looped the handball over the top. Miller gets involved. His handball doesn't hit a target. Dawson involved again. Was able to shake off the tackle inside the 50. Low ball. Bolter took it, but it was already touched on the way through. Rochelle receives the handball. He's a good finisher, and he kicks the goal for the Adelaide Crows. So the Adelaide Crows with the first goal of the second half as they go to 6-6-42. Richmond 7-4-46. The Backers 3W is football.
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3: Well, I just wonder about Jordan Jawson, whether he's been, you know, these last couple of weeks he hasn't trained as much as he'd like, and they start him half back, but straight into the centre pounce at half time. Not a, I think you'd probably read that pretty easily, but the clearance, there it is. And just the class act, Rochelle, just, you know, we know he's going to finish anywhere close to goal. So great start to Adelaide Crows.
11: Perfect start indeed for the third quarter. Now, umpire Harry Birch was careered into. There's a free kick. It was the out-of-zone umpire who spotted it. But
3: over the line.
11: The ball's going to come back, and it's going to be a free kick on the way of McAndrew. He goes for the handball to Jordan Dawson. Back inside, forward 50 once more. Adelaide charging at it. Rochelle, handball out wide. Rankin from 40 offline. So a couple of early scores. 6-7-43 Adelaide, 7-4-46. Richmond this quarter, all with thanks to tyre power.
3: Bit of intensity there from the Crows now. They know this game's on the line, so...
0: Jordan Dawson's busy early, isn't he, in this second half. Broad brings the ball back into play, heads to the outer side. LaFau was able to bring it to ground. Picked up. Miller, and now Keys. Keys now, inside the 50. Biltor, sticky fingers. And he's a hard man to stop when he's in front. And he will go back and line up for goal for the Adelaide Crows. It's been all Adelaide for the first couple of minutes of this third quarter.
4: Just one out there. The big man, Dilthorpe. And that was impossible for Ben Miller. Just the height advantage.
3: Missed tackle too from this tackle on Miller.
4: Got to know your tackles. So good start for the Crows. I think they've had a bit of a clip by Matty Nix.
0: Riley Dilthorpe comes in. Pretty much directly in front. Kicks the goal for Adelaide. So, first couple of goals for the Crows, and with that they take the lead early in the third. Tyre Power scoreboard 7-7-49, Richmond 7-4-46.
3: This is what I love about the new rules about the tap out, you know, throwing the ball up. You get a clearance which goes wide. The 6-6-6 has helped scoring from the centre bounce or the centre throw up. So, yeah, this is time now, and Matty Richardson called it, you know, you've got to stand up in the whole 120 minutes of a game here. This is their test. Well, the Tigers.
4: This centre bounce is crucial. They've got to get their defenders a reprieve here, Richmond. So you need a centre bounce win. Get it into your forward line. Even block it in for a stoppage down there.
11: No, Bolter to go.
3: I don't get why Bolter.
11: McAndrew.
3: I know he's been okay, but, you know, geez.
11: Well, with the tap that time.
4: What are you worried about?
3: Just the height. But the other bloke's really tall with this tap out. Maybe you start your younger, taller ruckman in there, and Boulder runs around as a forward and goes on ball.
11: McAndrew won it down. Barry Hamble gave it off to Rankin, drives it forward again. Phil Court once more. wasn't able to lock it into his chest. Short on the turnover. Gave the handball off to Campbell Gray. Sends it to the outer wing. Leaping into the air was Miller for Adelaide. Couldn't hold on to it. Miller goes hard once more. Cook possession. Did well. Breaking gave the tackles. Handball Neil Bullen. Back to Miller. Off a step. Back inside. Forward 50 for the Crows. Rochelle over the back. Not able to take it cleanly. Miller's there for Richmond. Handball to Foston. Clears the defensive zone. Back out wide over the back. Nick Murray trying to take the mark. Fighting for it too. Steely Green. Adelaide though with numbers. Miller concedes some ground. Back to Laird on centre wing.
0: Laird to Dawson as he comes laterally into the centre corridor for Berry. Gee, this Richmond defence has been under the pump early in this third quarter.
4: Well, they can't get a mark to get take some heat out of it. They've just been bashing it long to contest.
0: Oh, is it coming? Has it now for Adelaide? He's on the members wing as he looks for an option.
4: Curtin might be the man here.
0: You go long inside the 50. That's big Phil Thorpe. Oh, he came late. He got the handball away. Curtin knocked it into the lap though of Ross of the Tigers. Richco can bring it out. His four.
4: Gotta hit your handballs.
0: And he's missed that handball. Luckily, I'll make amends here, the Tigers. Richco can run into this. He's got some toe about him, this kid. He's able to gather. He kicks it inside the 50. Links couldn't quite club that mark. Ground level ball to be won. Murray under pressure. Worrell back to Miller. And he does ease the squeeze. And the mark has been taken by Cook in the back pocket. He clears it.
11: They look quick then, Richo, but just too fumbly.
4: Yeah, you've got to be clean. There's no doubt about that.
3: Got Murray down the line here.
11: Ben Keys goes in the Toby Murray direction. Put it marked. Down to Floston. Handball, Trainer, and now Miller. Off centre wing, high ball, lynched the target over the back. Had to beat three Crows and couldn't. Opportunity now for Miller once more. Goes short, finds a teammate in Michael Anning. Still on defensive 50. Concedes some ground, back to ball lays.
4: Just outworking the Tigers here.
3: They've got to lower their eyes. The Tigers just bombing it forward, as you said, Richo.
11: Nick Murray to Rankin, who's been superb this afternoon. And now Rory Laird gives it back to Rankin, who ran around the back. Kicks toward right half forward. Back fly to the ball. Neil Bullen. This is nice from Adelaide. Neil Bullen to Isaac coming from 50. Launches toward goal. Almost the mark on the goal line to McAndrew. Just couldn't complete the grab at a minus score result. So Adelaide had to a 4-point lead, 7-8-50. Richmond, 7-4-46. Hannah Priest, down to you.
12: Yeah, Jordan Dawson's just come to the bench, getting some attention from the physio, just on a above the left knee.
0: Thank you, Hannah. A little deep heat injury update there.
4: So just a few signs early that, you know, younger players, not as many pre-seasons, just the Crows are outworking them early on the spread in this third quarter.
0: Yeah, the Crows starting to turn the screws. Taken by Ross at halfback. Kicks out to the southern wing. There's a big... Bolton went early. Take the mark. Four was able to take it.
4: It's better.
0: To Green.
3: Lynch is on here.
0: To Hopper. Oh, Hopper now going to be quick.
3: Oh.
0: And it's a poor kick inside the 50. Lynch is giving him a bit of a spray, I reckon, after that.
4: Surely give him a spray. He just totally burnt your best forward.
0: He just put his hand out and said, what happened? Kick to the wing for Adelaide. Nice work, Murray. Handball Miller up. Got the handball out. Cook, the half forward. Rochelle, this is a good build-up. Rochelle's outside the 50. He goes deep. Neil Bullen takes the mark next to the point post.
4: He just outworks you, Neil Bullen. Just supreme work rate. That's what he brings to the table every week, and that's why he's a premiership player at Melbourne. And he's been a great pick-up for the Adelaide Crows. No surprise that this club turned around when he got there with his leadership, part of a good culture at Melbourne, and they won that flag.
0: Alex Neil Bullen is going to open up the angle here from the pocket. Come out, kick, and goal for Adelaide. They've got the first three of the third quarter, and they have momentum now. He's got his second. 10-point lead to the Crows, 8-8-56.
3: Brother.
0: Richmond is 7-4-46 on the tyre power scoreboard. And you go back up the other end, where Tom Lynch, the best forward, was burned. opponent and not happy about it, and they take it to the other end and kick a goal across.
3: It was a senior player too, Jacob Hopper. He was probably on, I reckon, for 15 seconds. We could see the space that he was running into. It was the easy... Now, the conversion, he mightn't have got it, but you just got to be better as a decision-maker, as a senior player. And then the transition from there, Rankin gets involved through the corridor, and that's the end. Yeah. You know, just not good enough. And they're the things that really hurt you. I tell you who's having a great game. Wayne Miller, he's just been sensational off half-back.
11: Adelaide with its biggest lead of the afternoon, out to 10 points. They've scored 3-2 to nothing in this term. Free kick for Richmond, middle of the ground. Hopper toward full forward. Off-hands, ball, couldn't trap it. Chance for Peatling. Handball to McAndrew, handball to Berry, kicks off right half back. They're just more composed at the moment, the Adelaide Crows. Here's an opportunity for Adelaide through Taylor. Kicks forward of centre wing. Phil Thorpe put it mark. A big tackle from Joshua Shelley. And we'll see a ball up with Ben Miller.
4: Richmond haven't got a lot of ground ball representation in their forward 50 at the moment.
11: Wing half forward for the Crows. Hayes Brown with the tap down to Ross. And then taking it out of bounds was Patrick Rechko. Gets away with it. Have a feeling he knew exactly what he was doing.
3: Yes, he did.
11: Boundary throw in right in front of the MCC members. Tyre Power scoreboard. Richmond 7-4-46. Adelaide 8-8-56.
0: Have the Crows lifted as the umpire throws the ball back into play. Coming through Dawson. Gliding through, gets the handball away. Cook was tackled. Saligo got it back from Dawson. And then Saligo to the forward pocket. And it's over the boundary line. And we're going to have a throw in. Nice work by Gray there just to get a fist to it. Lunging curtain. So right forward pocket throw in here for the Adelaide Crows. They're inside 50 deep. And they lead by 10 points. And they have the momentum at the moment, Adelaide. Umpire tosses the ball back into play. As Brown got the better of that. Comes down to Peatling. Now he took his man on there. Oh, and high contact.
3: Let's have a look at this one. Did he shrug? Did he try and push off with his shoulder?
0: Lifted the arm.
4: Yeah, but Gray just didn't go low enough.
3: No, that's a free kick.
0: Harvey Norman replay confirming that.
3: You know, it's amazing how many footballers go berserk. Oh, look, he might have just ducked down a bit, but that's why your waist is there. You never get someone around their shoulder if you go for their waist.
0: Go for the hips, they say, don't they?
3: Well, sure, your hip bone connected to you. That's it.
11: Yeah. Anatomy lessons with Shorey.
3: Well.
0: Peatling's kick.
3: Missed it.
0: Missed to the left-hand side, but it is all Adelaide at the moment. 8-9-57 now the Crows. Richmond 7-4-46. Richo, what's changed in this game?
4: Oh, just the pressure. Adelaide's pressure, and they're just cleaner so far. So the Tigers, they've been good this game. They've been right in it, but their pressure has dropped, and their work rate into space has dropped. Now, is that just the fact that they're younger and haven't got the miles in the legs yet? Not sure.
11: 12 gone, third quarter for the white glove mover.
4: Richmond
11: to register a score. So Hayes Brown came through for the mark at 50 against Jordan Dawson.
3: I don't know whether he thought he had marked the ball, though. That's the only other issue I'd go with that. But anyway, 50 metres.
11: Now that'll take Hayes Brown to within range of goal. Oh, not quite.
3: He's a big boy, this kid.
4: Gives the tallest ever Richmond player, sure.
11: Hopper.
4: Really?
11: Yeah. To full forward. Full went for the leap too early. Sitting back, Jake Saligo takes the mark. At the top of his defensive goal square, he in turn short to Borlase.
0: Borlase short again. Dawson, check his numbers in this third quarter. He turned it over though. I was about to give him a wrap. Mark taken by Traynor on the
3: intercept. Seven possessions.
0: Traynor now kicks it inside the 50. Bow flew for it. Couldn't take the mark. Nick Murray waiting down. And now it's going to be Worrell to come out. Through Laird.
4: Just breaking tackles.
0: Yeah. Cook was tackled and was able to break through it and then kick it to the wing, but Miller has it covered for Richmond. Back on the southern side, takes the mark and takes a beat.
11: They've just lifted a little bit here, the Tigers.
4: Yeah, they've swung a little bit of momentum. They need a goal to validate and to frank that bit of effort. It's this last kick inside 50 that's been the issue.
11: Here's Jack Ross, tried to step around his opponent in Cook, did just that, sends it to the forward pocket, falls there. Lafau swooping onto it, Steely Green, handball, Seth Campbell slips out of his grasp, and a boundary throw-in. 25 around from goal for the Tigers, and Richmond fans start to find a little bit of voice. Midway through the third quarter, Adelaide by 11. Tigers into attack, punt road end to the MCG. LaFau looked to grab it out of the ruck, couldn't hold on to it. Hopper there to mop up, got boot to boards, a high up and under. They converge underneath it, Fall goes hard again, Sealy Green leads with the head. That's another ball up.
4: Yep, and if you don't fall for it, the umpire didn't. Well done, good umpiring.
0: The ball up close to Richmond's goal. Thrown up, ground little ball up for grabs. Laird picks it up and bangs it onto the boot and clears defensive 50. Out to the members' side. Who can round it up?
11: Oh, nice good work. Tackle.
0: Let's go. Right. He was tackled over the boundary line by Keyes.
11: Great tackle.
0: And Keyes will take the free kick for Adelaide. Comes back in ball to Dawson again. Another possession.
3: Someone's got to go to this bloke. He is just too classy. That's by four. Ford.
4: That's just young player there, Burton.
0: Michael Annie. And now Taylor inside the 50 for Adelaide. And trainer, he's been able to take the mark back there for Richmond in defence.
11: The damn wall's not broken yet, Matty.
3: No.
11: It's still just holding. Trainer short to Broad.
4: Just the better players, the class for the Crows are just starting to play well.
11: Hopper. Just absorbing it just for the last 5 or 8 minutes, Richmond. Retchko to the wing and now Lynch. Lynch questions the mark, then plays on. Oh, Tom Lynch was stripped. Gets the free kick absolutely dogs the kick. Rankin kicks down the wing. Goes over the head of Philcourt. Miller's there to mop up. Feeds a handball to Campbell Gray. To Taranto. Poor kick from his standards. Foston will have to be quick. Gee, was Nick Foston. He's run down. Great effort though from Foston. Zach Taylor lays the tackle. And a free kick.
4: That was we'll a poor
11: Taylor on
4: Taranto. Thank you. Missed the target though, and that's the problem. It wasn't Boston's fault. You got to hit an easy target like that.
0: Taylor, short one. Peatling gives the handball on. Kick inside the 50. Michael Annie. Philthorpe.
11: Gee.
0: What about the hands on this man? So that, go back and line him up.
4: So that's just an easy kick for an AFL footballer. It's so, I guess, out in space and uncontested there, Tim Taranto, and just completely butchered it. And your defence can't cope with those sort of turnovers.
3: You wouldn't believe it. I was just going to say, Philthorpe's gone under the ball that many times today. He just looks so out of sorts. And then he hits one like that, he just goes clunk.
0: Kicked the goal earlier in the quarter. Starting to build a bit of confidence. Riley Philthorpe comes in 35 metres out directly in front. Now for the right-hand side for a point.
4: He's not kicking well this year.
3: Nah.
4: He's kicked, coming into this game, Matty, he was going at 43%. And today, what's that now? One goal, two or three today?
3: He looks like he's sort of pulling the kick. Maybe you're right, he might have something sore. Or
0: 4-point margin in favour of the Crows.
11: Harvey Norman replay screen, Matthew Nix. Far from happy with what he saw.
3: Now, this is where they've kicked the ball so long. This is where they've been picked off.
11: Yeah, Miller again to the wing. LaFau off the bounce. Lynch, Campbell Gray, Taranto almost turned it over. A little bit more desire though that time from Burt, but now the turnover comes. Berry at centre half forward. Neil Bullen from 40. Short. Wanted to get it to Dawson. Might have been held. Was.
3: Shot.
11: So, Jordan Dawson.
3: He's the difference in this quarter.
4: They're just breaking tackles though. Too easy.
11: The Adelaide skipper to get the free.
3: As soon as they put him into the centre bounce, that was the difference in class on ball.
4: Richmond have had two tackles this quarter. I reckon they've had 10 opportunities to lay one, though. And the Crows are just breaking every time.
11: Harvey Norman replay, the clear chopping of the arms over the back from Ben Miller. And Jordan Dawson, been through so much over the past month. Having a wonderful third quarter. Comes in, kick on its way, got it. 3 goals the margin now in favour of Adelaide. They've broken the shackles. and they might just be about to break the dam wall too. Richmond 7-4-46, still scoreless in this third quarter. Adelaide 9-10-64, Tyre Power scoreboard for the white glove mover. We've gone 19 minutes.
4: Every game this year for Richmond, the opposition have been able to have 5-6 goal runs, even more, 7 goals. So that's up to 4 now. You can't let this get to 5 or 6. Richmond must kick the next goal. Been good. You knew Adelaide were going to come with the class that they have. Richmond must start nailing their tackles.
0: The game's starting to get away from the Tigers. Back in the middle, it's Hayes Brown, the big fella. The handball out. Or comes out wide, Resco. Don't mind him, Richo.
4: Yeah, he's been good.
0: He's had a bit of the football. And now size has the footy.
3: In the first half, Matty, though, you can see how Richmond were going forward with possession. Now they're being forced wide, kicking down the line.
0: Lynch up. That is going to be Noah Bolter.
4: I'd have a shot of him, Noah.
0: He's a thumping kick,
4: yeah,
0: isn't he?
4: And trying to create with short passing is probably not his go, but he is a terrific long kick. So he can get this distance. You go back and have a crack at it.
0: Yeah, build a bit of confidence. Get the crowd up. Make a bit of noise. Let's see what he can do. Noah Bolter. We know that he'll get the distance. I don't think there's any doubt about that.
4: Just got to put this one just inside the right post, Matty.
0: And he comes, Noah Bolter. Let's it go. It's a big long kick. Bolter's kick is...
4: Yeah.
0: Is it touched on the line? We're going to have to wait.
4: I think LaFell touched that too.
3: Hit the post,
0: I think.
3: Hold on.
0: Don't go Wilbur in yet.
2: Behind, Richard, see if the ball was touched.

0: The footy, Berry, we hadn't had a Wilbur today, so...
1: Had a few last night.
0: Just wanted to get one in, yeah, about a minute after the play. Here's Berry.
1: All the best, Woody.
0: Sends it to the wing. Nice mark taken by Toby Murray. Poor Woody forgot the Wilbur because he was thinking about a goal. He missed it. Local footy earlier in the day. Big ball now. Toby Murray to half forward. Neil Bullen gives chase. Bounce evaded him. Jaden Short trapped it. Oh. Long looping handball. Broad immediately tackled by Neil Bullen. Broad put. Lost it. Oh. Absolutely clothesline.
1: Yeah, that's all right. Only a free kick.
0: By Jordan Dawson. That was a Milwaukee heavy duty play of the day. And that was heavy duty all right from Jordan Dawson.
1: Free kick. Move on.
0: Have a look at the Harvey Norman replay. He's still feeling. Again, ooh. I was out with a dislocated finger last night, so...
1: No, ingrown hair.
0: Thank you. Tigers through Campbell Gray to the wing. McAndrew couldn't trap it. Opportunity here. LaFau tackled. Got the handball away. Rechko against the boundary line. Last disposal, free kick going Adelaide's way. Let's check the Tyre Power scoreboard. Richmond 7-5-47. Adelaide 9-10-64.
1: Just not coping, that's all. You knew it was going to come, and that was the question. Can they cope with it?
2: Well, it's not coming. As it now goes all the way back, Worrell switches the play. Out wide, Borlase. Miller up, too high, and he couldn't take it cleanly. His follow-up tackle was good, though, on Sonsi at the toe of the ball.
1: Gee, that was harsh.
2: Well, the umpire, I think, deemed, because he tried to bulldoze his way through, but that was his prior. But good work all the same. Out to the wing, Saligo. Kicks now to half forward for Adelaide. Off hands. Umpire will come in and ball it up 75 metres out from the Adelaide Crows goal. 17-point lead to the away team, Adelaide. They are 9-10-64, Richmond 7-5-47.
0: So, 3.5 out from three-quarter time. Richmond can ill afford to concede another. Millera. Handball to Rankin. Goes short, now Sam Berry. Has it left arm forward for the Adelaide Crows. Crowded forward line, as you can imagine. As now Cook. Short to Laird. Richmond manning up. Berry runs around.
1: Dawson out wide here.
0: Laird goes to that man, the skipper. Still in the centre square. Exactly sure why we put Jordan Dawson.
1: Well, because you just coat hanging someone.
0: Ah, right, okay. Fair enough. Ball into the forward pocket. Just dribbles out of bounds. And we will see a boundary throw-in in that left forward pocket. You said there was nothing in there.
1: Well, you said there was a coating. He must have a bit of dementia. What's going on? You forgot that in a minute.
0: You're the one that's... I was just going by you, the expert. Oh, nothing in it. Get up. 7-5-47, Richmond 9-10-64, Adelaide.
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1: I don't reckon they would have taken the mark, but they went that wide, Richo, that he got the one-on-one that he wanted. If they'd gone to the square, I think you're right with numbers, but that's a pretty good kick in the end.
3: Yeah, there were two players there.
1: Yeah, they were
3: and
1: there.
3: Rechko, you have to go there. You've got to support Floston in the one-on-one, so this is just young players.
2: Former giant, Isaac coming, moving in 35 metres out, and he splits the middle with the kick. It's been a big quarter for the Adelaide Crows. They've broken the game open. 5-0 for Adelaide in this third quarter. 10-10-70. That's Adelaide. Richmond 7-5-47 on the Tyre Power scoreboard. 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
3: Yeah, so this is the problem with young teams. You know, you can go for a while, but you can't go for the whole game. They've been brave. But it's just become a little bit too much here in the third quarter. All the Adelaide cream rising to the top. You know, some young players for Richmond who were playing pretty well just died out. McAuliffe hasn't touched it this quarter. You know, Seth Campbell hasn't touched it. Cummings had one. Burton hasn't touched it. All young players.
1: 62 possession to 104, so...

0: McAndrew got it down. Taranto softened it out of the air, unable to trap it. Peatling, Hopper goes hard, pushed out of the contest with Steely Green from the side, trying to trap it. Burton couldn't hold on to it. Turnover now, middle of the ground. Opportunity for Adelaide through Zach Taylor. High ball inside, forward 50. Oh, Rankin roved it off the bounce. Handballed it straight to Jaden Short. Peter Traynor, the late inclusion, sends it to the outer wing. Ball bounces, bobbles, trying to trap it desperately. Bond cuts back. It'll be a ball up. Ball on centre wing, southern side of the MCG. Richmond trailing Adelaide now by 23 points.
1: Just over a minute left to play in this third quarter. Sonzi gets it onto the boot. Oh. Fall spills the beans there. Could have really taken that mark. Shocking it off the ground. Miller up, Worrell, Laird. They've got support back there. For the short one to Murray. Nick Murray has it through centre-half back. Glances back out to the members' side. They might go to the southern side.
2: Might be content to just run this down.
1: Yep. Miller up. Might rack up a few possessions here. The Adelaide Crows.
3: Yeah, this is when you want to be a league footballer, isn't it? Late in quarters.
2: Yeah, 1 minute Pat to go. Up. You're four goals up. And you just say, yeah, oh, let's get me about five possessions here for nothing.
1: Talking of possessions, Miller, what's his numbers? Oh, he's racked them up today.
3: He's had 13 in this quarter, and I'll get you his.
1: Kick to half forward. Kick inside the 28 from Cook. Philthorpe spills the mark, though. Flostone trying to work his way through. Taranto involved. Hopper back to Taranto, intervening Neil Bullen. Umpire will come in and sort it out with a ball up. Sorry about the sound of end. The third quarter, which has been owned by the Adelaide Crows. They're under the pump at half time. The coach has given them a bit of a spray and they've responded. They're down by 10 points at half time and they lead by 23 at three quarter time. A 5-0 third quarter. Adelaide 10-10-70, Richmond 7-5-47. As we take you around the grounds for KO earlier today, Melbourne 15-9-99 over the West Coast Eagles, 9-13-67. It's three-quarter time here at the G, and it's the Crows 10-10-70, Richmond at 7-5-47. The Maccas, 3AW is Sunday football.
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1: Bolton took it, but it was already touched on the way through. Rochelle receives the handball. He's a good finisher, and he kicks the goal for the Adelaide Crows. He's now inside the 50. Biltor, sticky fingers, pretty much directly in front, kicks the goal for Adelaide. First couple of goals to the Crows. Rochelle's outside the 50. He goes deep. Neil Bullen takes the mark next to the point post. From the pocket, come out, kick, and goal for Adelaide. They've got the first three.
15: Absolutely clothesline. Neil Bullen, short, wanted to get it to Dawson, might have been held once.
0: Comes in, kick on its way, got it. They've broken the shackles, and they might just be about to break the damn wall too.
1: 10-10-70, the Adelaide Crows at three-quarter time. Richmond 7-5-47, a big third term to break the game open. 5-0 in that third quarter. Before we hear from Richo and Shuri as to how the Crows did it and turn that game, let's get down to the boundary line for Barry Plant Real Estate. Real Estate in safe hands. Hannah Priest is down there, Hannah.
16: Yeah, thanks, Matt. Yeah, just recapping, Tom Brown out with that injured forearm, and then Matthew Nix quite animated at three-quarter time there, just asking for a final strong quarter from the Crows.
1: Yeah, it was pretty. I just had a look at Matthew Nix. He was pretty animated there at three-quarter time. Richo and Shorey, so what changed? What was the big flip in that third quarter?
17: I just started to firstly win possession. They got on top in contested footy. Matty had a plus five, and once they got it, they just didn't give it back. Their ball use was better. Richmond younger players getting tired. They couldn't close down space. That meant that the Adelaide Crows in a quarter took 45 marks. So that to me is just Richmond. You know, younger guys had a real dip in the first half and just getting tired and a better ball use. If you take the pressure off when you're a young team, the more experienced team will just cut you up, and that's what they did. Dawson got involved. He had a huge quarter. Malera, Rankin, all the stars came into play. 13 for Malera, 12 for Rankin, 10 for Dawson, and a goal. The cream rose to the top, basically. Todd's got to dig deep here.
0: Final quarter of round 9 of the AFL season, and it's going to be McAndrew to rove his own footy on this occasion. Send Adelaide immediately inside forward 50 to the punt road end. A bit of a fumble from Toby Murray. Trainer trapped the footy. Murray trapped him. And a ball up 40 metres out from goal for the Crows. Richmond can ill afford to concede the first one here. McAndrew won it down. Hopper got a handball out. The free kick is an advantage.
2: No, it's a free air holding the ball. Or didn't dispose of it. Murray, gee, strong at the contest.
17: Big man, isn't he?
2: Is he what?
17: Big man. Big man.
0: Toby Murray, just his fourth game of AFL footy this afternoon. Pick 7 back in the mid-season draft of 2024. Younger brother of Nick. So 45 degree angle. Probably end up kicking from 45 metres out. This is what we were saying. Can ill afford to concede the first goal here, Richmond. It's been a good fight back from the Crows. Murray starts it online. It fades late. Oh. Landed in... Or did it hit the post?
2: I went through.
0: Had to go through for a minor score. Lucky. There was a moment then we all thought it was still inside the field of play.
17: Lucky, because it was a blind ball and Richmond had given up on that, thought it was a point.
0: 10-11, 71 Adelaide. Richmond, 7-5, 47 for time now.
1: Nick Flostone, ball back into play, comes out to the members' side. There is Nick Murray getting his fist into that one. Comes down to Berry. He's tackled aggressively by Ross, umpire, to come in and ball it up. 75 out from Adelaide's goal. They head to the punt road end. The Crows in this final quarter. Ball up. Hits the deck. Hopper picks it up. He got the handball. Ross in there. Taranto knocked it on, but straight to Rochelle. And Rochelle off a step. Well, Lord, that's a long kick. And a high kick inside the 50. Ground level. Here is Toby Murray. Was taken high there in the tackle. And he'll get another crack at goal here. From the set shot in a similar position.
17: Broken so many tackles today.
2: Yeah. After half time they have. Oh, that's just too high.
17: Poor technique.
2: Oh.
17: Poor tackling technique. I think the Tigers need to do a bit of work on that during the week.
2: Let me get a few of the rugby boys in.
17: We used to get Robbie Kearns to come over from the Storm when, back in the day.
2: They always tackle just above the knee so the player can't run with the ball. Yeah, rugby league blokes.
1: McAuliffe giving away the free kick there. So let's see if we can... A take two here for Toby Murray. Comes in 45 metres out and he learned from last time. He kicks the goal. First goal of the final quarter to the Adelaide Crows. 11-11-77.
2: Lord Nelson.
1: Richmond 7-5-47. Firepower scoreboard.
17: That's six goals in a row now.
2: Mm.
17: Every game bar the West Coast game has been a five or six goal run for the Tigers, and that's the game. You can't get those sort of runs up and expect to be in it.
2: What about, Richo, looking to the future, I'm thinking Seth Campbell and Steely Green, would they, because they're inventive players, would they give them 5 to 7 minutes in the middle of the ground?
17: Definitely Campbell, not
2: Do
17: Green.
2: Do it by the end of this year, Bo.
17: Green, Campbell's gone through there last week.
2: Yeah, well, I've got to do it a little bit more, I think.
0: They don't deserve to get blown out of the water here, Richmond, but that is the fear. As Richo said, they've conceded the last six goals of the match. Ross wanted to get it to Taranto. Berry been terrific again this afternoon. Opportunity here for Dan Curtin to send it inside forward. 50, Toby Murray chopping at the arms.
2: Oh, it was over the shoulder. It was everything.
0: Yeah. So Murray's going to have his third set shot in a row. He's so far got a behind and a goal. This is probably the hardest kick of the lot.
2: Just think of whether you maybe make it. I just let him roll.
17: Last goal was from a tackle. Yeah, it wasn't.
2: Yeah. I know, but he does look dangerous at first 7 minutes of here.
0: Oh, Murray. That's an absolute shank in a flower bag, whatever you like.
17: Probably don't suck that, though. Tell him to go back and back himself. He's just kicked a goal. He should be confident.
0: Throw in 20 metres around from goal for the Crows.
2: A shank flower bag.
0: Whatever you like. One of those adjectives.
1: Not happy with himself either, Toby Murray. Just slamming his fist into his hands. Throw in. The dangerous Rankin. He puts it up to the top of the goal square. And at nice mark, let's go. Takes it back there now. Protected area, nothing doing there for Rochelle. Rankin might have hurt himself there. Got one in the ribs. Britsko, might check his numbers at the moment. He's been pretty good for Richmond so far as they've worked their way down the members' wing. A high floating ball links the target there. Mick Murray came late with a spoil. Picked up by Lynch. Gets the handball out, coming for Richmond. There's Brown. Flostone caught by Toby Murray, holding the ball, advantage taken. Keys will kick it inside the 50. Nice work, good spoil. Closing late with Broad. But Dawson doesn't give up the ghost. He stays in the fight. He got the handball out, looking for Keys. But over the boundary line, and we're going to have a throw-in. Good second effort all round. And we're going to have a throw-in, 48 around from Adelaide's goal.
2: Richco, 19 possessions. Matty, you ask about him, had a good game.
0: It's certainly getting time into the legs of the young kids at Richmond at the moment. And again, there's certainly game on in the opening half, but since half time, Richmond just one behind. Compare that to Adelaide, who have added 6 goals, 5. 11 scoring shots to 1. since the main break. Here's Jonty Ball to left arm forward for Richmond. Good mark. Noah Bolter, contender for the Power Bay mark of the day, available at Bunnings Warehouse. Kicks into the corridor. Foston dropped it at the death. Had time to recover. Gives the handle back to Ball. Oh. On the edge of the centre square. Lynch in the goal square. Kicks the goal. It was due. It just gives the Tiger Army something to stand up and cheer. 8-5-53 Richmond. Adelaide 11-11-77. There's all the Tyre Power scoreboard. And that arrests a six-goal run from the Adelaide Crows.
17: Yeah, good play there. So a contested mark down at half back there on the outer wing to Jonty Ball. Then a contested mark down the line to Noah Boulder. He didn't blaze away. Jonty Ball followed up into the middle. A good centering ball, and then Lynch one-on-one, top of the goal square. Good play from Jonty Ball.
0: It's his best return this season, Tom Lynch. I know he's missed some with injury, but three goals this afternoon.
1: Got back to a 24-point margin. As we venture back to the middle. Coming through to Ranto, handball to Hopper. Hopper now kicks Richmond to half forward. Numbers here with Adelaide. Michael only couldn't take the mark. Bonfire the handball out. Nick Murray, he kicks it out wide to the southern wing where Keyes gets the legs pumping and takes the mark. And Keyes not going to go forward. He'll go sideways and slightly backwards. Worrell. Worrell goes short again. Back out to the wing for Miller. Position number what, Shuri, for Miller?
2: 29.
1: 29.
2: Rankin's at 29.
1: All that for Lamaros. Rankin.
2: Make it 30.
1: Kick now to half forward. Too sure what he was doing there with a kick bolt. He took an uncontested mark. Pulls the trigger immediately. Gets it to Hopper. Takes it on the logo southern
2: That's
1: side.
2: Better.
1: Hands precise. In an attacking mode. He kicks very wide. Cow comes out. He goes to ground. Oh, he was able to get up with the player on his back there. Look how the umpire will come in and ball it up.
17: Timmy Taranto there. I don't think he thought it was coming to him and just chopped a mark. He can't believe it. Better play, though. A good ball movement by the Tigers. Bit of overlap run.
1: 24-point margin in favour of the Crows.
0: Taranto tries to square it. Just over the head of Ball. Lynch really didn't try and lay the tackle in the end as Peatling, the clearing ball, Neil Bullen.
17: Gee, runs hard, oh. Neil Bullen.
0: He's
17: that's good young coming
0: afternoon.
17: Young coming on him there. That's a good thing for him to see,
0: Neil
17: how
0: Bullen
17: hard you got to run.
0: Sends it to the wing. Good lunging mark taken by Peatling for the Adelaide Crows. Margin 24 points in favour of Adelaide.
2: Shocker.
0: A poor kick from Peatling. Turned over. Opportunity now. Comes for Richmond. They get it through Burton. LaFoul! Great mark. Two grabs of the cherry. Power Bay mark of the day. Those Power Bay heat pumps available at Bunnings Warehouse. Nice little mark for McAlty LaFoul. 45 degree angle, 40 metres out.
17: Gee, that was a
2: shock. It wasn't, was it?
17: Was it Peatling? Yeah.
2: Yeah.
17: Gee, that is as bad a kick as you can, this can do, really.
0: So McAlty LaFoul kicked one in the second. It comes back. Not enough. Minor score to the Tigers. For Barry Plant Real Estate, at ground level, Hannah Priest.
16: Thanks, Shane. Sam Berry just getting some treatment on the left foot, and Isaac Rankin's just come to the bench as well.
1: Thank you, Hannah. Yeah, a little bit of a hot spot maybe in the foot there for Berry. Having a good look at that as Bolter.
17: He's having a good quarter, Bolter.
1: Takes the mark out there on the southern wing. He wants to launch long, and he does. Long and high inside the 50 for Richmond. Miller underneath this. Knocked away from him.
2: Oh.
1: Picked up by Dawson. What about this man? He takes a bounce.
2: Oh, what
1: and
2: a
1: kicks
2: kick.
1: Kicks the centre half forward.
2: Oh.
1: Keyes couldn't take it.
2: Well done.
1: Fosdane can. And takes it away for Richmond. And he's a champ, Fosdane. And has been for many years. Bolter gets it to Ball. 70 metres out from goal. To the forward pocket for Lynch. He couldn't take it. Knocked away from him. Comes back. Centering kick is nice. Into Hopper. And Hopper takes the mark as Ross was able to pick the right option there. And he will go back and line up from 45.
17: So they've responded here, the Tigers, which, you know, could have, when it got out to the 5-goal mark, you thought, oh, there's a long way to go here. It could end up being an 8-9-goal win, and responded. And Hopper with a chance to get it back to under 3 goals, which, you know, we don't...
3: That's workable.
17: We've been talking about our honourable losses, but when you look at both teams, that would be a pretty good result.
1: Still 11 and a half minutes left to play, Richo. Here's Hopper on the runway, kicking from 49 and way off.
17: That's not a good result.
1: Out of bounds on the full. That's...
17: There's been some shanks in the last 5 minutes. That ball, get that rid of that ball. Get a new one out of the bag.
1: 23-point lead to Adelaide.
3: It's like a...
0: 54 play, 77 on the Tyre Power scoreboard as Borlase with the kick back in. Bolter in front, could have marked. Petling run down, bounced up for Burton. Handball to Short, to Miller, to Hopper inside forward 50. Off the pack, Taranto scoops it up. I handballed it straight to Rory Laird of Adelaide. Back to Borlase. Brawl though underneath it, so it's going to come forward once more. Oh, that's a mark, umpire.
3: Gee.
0: Didn't pay it. Rechko.
3: Was a touch.
0: Kicks forward.
17: Oh, God.
0: Gone.
17: Oh, my God.
3: He took 3 steps before he was tackled. Well, they're not happy, the Tigers fans.
0: I reckon they have reason.
3: Oh, yeah, he had a look up the ground.
1: Ball up. And they win possession here. Precise. Nice little dummy. Got the handball out wide. Bolter. Precise. Kick inside the 50. Worrell back with a fight. Here's Lynch. He got the handball away. Cumming now for the Tigers. A snap and a goal.
3: Ooh.
1: Sam Cumming. And the Tigers fans come to life. So, there's still a stack of time left. 10.5 minutes. It's now a 17-point ball game. Richmond go to 9-6-60. Adelaide 11-11-77.
17: Yeah, good work by Tom Lynch there. That's the big strong body. Picked it up, kept his feet, and fed it off to young Sam Cumming. He's been a little bit quiet today, but in his third game, he's going to be a player. We're not worried about that. So the Tigers have fought back here. Good effort in this last quarter. Bit of intercept going on, and I've got the crowd, Shane.
0: Here we go.
17: I'd love a nice hearty Shiraz, thank you, mate. The crowd is 28,123.
0: Well, I know you're full of it.
17: No, it's not.
0: I know you're full of it.
17: It's 22,123.
0: Oh,
17: what do you want, mate?
0: I got you by more than 500.
17: What would you like?
0: Just a nice bottle of red.
1: So what was the bet for those?
0: No, I'm happy with the DeBortoli drop.
3: Pentbowl 707 or something.
0: Something high up on the shelf, Richo. Richmond to get the clearance again. We'll talk about my wine in a moment. Opportunity for Campbell toward full forward. LaFau fighting for it. Great desperation. Falls there. LaFau once more. Burton tackled without it. No free kick. Isaac Cumming tries to clear it. Taranto clean ball. Now a chance for Cook. Gives the handball away. Michael Annie through the middle of the MCG. How far can he run? Gets the handball away. And then as soon as he received it, Braden Cook took a bounce.
3: No one down forward. They're going to have to hold it here. It was that quick of a rebound. They had so many numbers back.
0: Laird. And now Dawson switches it to the AFL logo. Toby Murray, been good in this last quarter. Delivers up to left half forward where Isaac Cumming takes the mark. Cumming sends it deep inside forward 50. 2-on-2 contest. Dilthorpe knocked away. Minus score registered. Adelaide's lead, 18 points.
17: Shane, do you want, what sort do you want? Pinot, Shiraz?
0: I like a Cab Sav.
17: Cab Sav.
0: I like a Cab Sav.
3: Right. Yeah, write that down.
0: I like it to be a little bit fruity.
17: Fruity.
0: Fruity.
17: Ugh. I'll get you some fruity Alexia if you want. Used to do a bit of that in the park as a kid.
1: Ball back into play.
17: Jeez, it was cheap. Jeez, it was horrible.
1: In the bag, was it?
17: Yeah. Freddy Alexia. Oh. Did the job, though.
3: Gave you the kick.
1: All
3: for the
1: class, Richard.
17: Think of that, I'll flog a bit of Dad's blackberry nip.
3: Gee, we're getting some shockers.
1: Now you're a connoisseur, Richo. Moved on from the bag.
3: Matisse Rosé. Down the track.
1: Richmond have turned it over. And mark taken by Petling. Back on the members' wing. Crows by 18 points. Petling just eases the kick to Michael Annie. Got some territory there to run into. Takes a couple of steps, then drives it inside the 50. Oh, good mark taken by Zach Taylor.
17: No, that's not bad. Good defence. You're 198 centimetres there. Campbell Gray, 195, sorry, and letting a little man take a mark in front of you. That's
2: tell you what, it's strong.
1: Yeah, it's coming in hot too. Zach Taylor, 180 centimetres, in fact, Richo.
17: 180 against 195. You've got to kill that ball.
1: Zach Taylor, Power Bay mark of the day contender. Moves in 45 metres out directly in front. Kick on its way. And hits the post.
17: Hello.
2: Hello.
17: Hello.
1: There's a genuine rumour. 11-13-79 Adelaide.
17: That's how you do it, Woody, 9, if 6, you're listening. 60,
1: Richmond. Pick up the buttons, Woody.
0: Miller receives the kick in.
17: Try and get a switch going here, Tigers. Down the line, it's not going to work.
0: Margin 19 in favour of the Adelaide Crows.
17: Try and win this game.
2: Four goals they need.
0: They still can. 7 minutes and change remaining. Taranto is held. As we'll see a over-the-shoulder free kick.
2: That was the umpire off the play again. I see they're struggling position-wise, I reckon.
0: Sonzi the free. Been good this afternoon. Sends it forward of centre wing. Two-on-two contest. Toby Murray over the back. Able to spoil it out of bounds for a boundary throw-in. Let's check the Tyre Power scoreboard with Adelaide 11-13-79. Richmond 9-6-60. We've gone 18 minutes in the final quarter. But with thanks to the White Glove Mover.
1: Boundary throw-in. Toby Murray had a piece. Berry, Saligo, fumble. Over the boundary line for a throw-in between wing and half-forward for Richmond. It's crowned again, 22,123. For those not listening earlier, what was the bet for?
0: I said it would be under 27,500 the crowd today, and Richo said, no, it'll be over 30.
17: I just reckon you don't have footy on Mother's Day.
1: Yeah.
17: It just doesn't work.
0: There was no one at Marble either.
1: Yeah, I'm with you, Richo. It's a hard day. Run out for lunch. Hopper tackled, lost it, Toby Murray. With a kick down the line, and mark taken here by Pedler. He's got it on the wing. Yeah, it's a tough day for footy. Always has been Mother's Day to get numbers to the footy.
17: How do you make it work? They've got to try and come up with something new, don't they, I reckon?
1: Do something at night, maybe?
17: Yeah, just a new idea.
1: Everyone's gone out for lunch. Pedler. Kicked to half forward. Phil Thorpe made a contest of it. Sonzi at ground level. There's a chance for Campbell over the boundary line.
2: Sunday throwing. Night work if you've been out to lunch all day, and I don't know. It's a hard one, isn't it? Then that's the night before school.
0: You could have played a double header, both of today's same time. Games. At Marvel Stadium, you could have played both back-to-back and still not have filled the venue.
17: Not at Marvel, though.
0: Absolutely. Had 22,000 here.
17: No, but you don't want it at Marvel.
0: Yeah. Okay. Sorry.
17: Well, you get more in here at the double header. You might be able to get 60 in, you know, instead of 45 at Marvel. I like the idea, Shane, just not the venue.
0: Just trying to think of something, Matthew.
17: Yeah, I'm just adding.
1: Shut it down pretty quick, Richard.
0: You just have a think about my red wine, thank you. Ball thrown in.
17: I'm a bit annoyed about that.
0: No. Yeah, you were so confident as well. It was your idea to put something on it.
17: Just trying to spice things up.
0: He's coming. Abel Miller up. Got it off to Berry. And now a chance for Rankin. Inside forward 50, Phil Thorpe in the back, could spoil away. Campbell Gray lands though with Pedler around his body. Snaps, misses. Margin out to 20, 11-14-80 Adelaide. 9-6-60 the Tigers, Adelaide.
2: Gotta go.
1: Here is Burton, and he kicks it out wide to the wing on the southern side, but Miller leads in the race to get there.
17: At least they tried something different there on that kick in.
1: Chalix, Michael Addy. Taylor can't take it. Phil Thorpe, Keys. Links up with Neil Bullen. Doesn't like anything ahead. So back to Taylor, who's going to kick it to the top of the goal square. No one-hander there for Michael Annie. He's been tackled. The umpire will come in and say that's holding the ball. It was Curtin that was caught. Richmond clearing it. And mark taken by Ross at half-back. His numbers as well for Lamaro's Hotel. Kick to the wing. Is there a push on Lynch? Yep. So Lynch will take the free kick. How many for Ross?
2: 26.
17: Him and Taranto have been ripped in short. been Richmond's best.
2: Try and get this in the corridor. They've got so many players down the line here, Adelaide.
0: Lynch short.
17: Oh, what's he doing? Lynch short. Getting the 1-2.
0: He does. And then he lobs it inside forward 50. LaFau, opportunity out the back for the Tigers. Taranto dribbles. It's the stick. Hello.
18: Hello.
17: Hello.
0: Richmond 9761. Adelaide 11-14-80. I think that's Laura.
2: Is that Laura?
17: That's sure.
2: Libby, not Libby, is it?
17: Yeah. Gee, Malira.
2: He's been good, hasn't he?
17: He's an Australian for Malira.
1: Kicks it to the wing for Phil Thorpe, who takes it hard up against the line. Then wheels back inside for Taylor. For Neil Bullen.
17: He's
1: in full
17: runner.
1: Stride. He kicks top of the goal square. Rochelle used his body and goes back in after it again. He keeps after it. Coming near Isaac Cumming, couldn't take it. It's been able to handle the ball. Big collision with Rochelle and Campbell. And
2: he's all right.
1: He's just holding his head and he's down and just a little dazed after that exchange.
2: Well, you tell you what, that might have nearly been a free kick for underneath the knees.
17: Yeah, it was. Yeah
2: so, we just forget about those things.
17: So,
2: I reckon that is. He slipped to the ground.
17: It is.
2: You've got to protect the ball, going for the ball. But
17: you've got to protect. You're not allowed to take your legs out.
1: Joshua Shelley is up and taking a shot. Wheels out to the right a little bit.
2: That.
1: Oh, that's a spectacular kick from Joshua Shelley. And a great goal. He's got a bit of something about him, that kid. It's a really, really good finish. And a Star 21 goal of the day contender. 20 years of keeping you connected. 25-point lead to Adelaide. 12-14-86, Richmond 9-7-61. So let's look at the Harvey Norman replay again as to which way the free kick should have gone.
2: Well,
1: below the knees or high or...
2: Well, if you lose your footing and you slide in at the ball, you really give it up, don't you? So that's what's happened. He's lost his footing and the player goes over the top of him. Now, everybody will probably think, let's protect the player going in for the ball first. But I think it's a knee.
17: You're not allowed to dive on the ball and take people's feet out.
2: I'm agreeing with you, Richo. I'll just bring it up.
1: You're literally, you're right, Richo. You have to jump out of the way, don't you?
17: Yeah.
0: So Josh Rochelle to join us post-game on 3AW Football. We'll be able to ask him about the incident very shortly. Seth Campbell inside forward 50. And Adelaide's numbers too immense. And Laird having to take the defensive mark to Isaac Cumming. Adelaide to host North Melbourne next Saturday afternoon at the Adelaide Oval. It'll be our match for broadcast on 3AW Football. North Melbourne starting to turn the screws with a challenge for Adelaide at home next week. Might get a better indication of how much growth in that North Melbourne team. Adelaide just happy to concede some ground, concede some possessions. 9-7-61, Richmond 12-14-86. Adelaide on the Tyre Power scoreboard. Miller off the sitter. LaFau on the counterpunch. Feeds the handball up. Burton. And his kick smothered off the boot. Comes back to Miller. Miller just does a little pirouette. Whips the handball across. Then Keys. And now Rankin takes the mark on centre wing. A few Tigers getting the votes, Richung.
17: There might be one in there, yeah.
0: One, okay. Dawson.
17: Oh, good. At half time, they would have had more, yeah. But.
0: Dawson will have a strong claim for the five. He gets it back again. Continues to rack up the numbers. Little chip in 50. Lachlan McAndrew takes the mark. The big ruckman at 210 centimetres to go back for what would be the first goal of his career. Game number 11 this afternoon, now this evening.
17: Boulder just sagged off him there. He just lost all touch with him. That was a lack of concentration from Big Noah.
0: Two games with the Sydney Swans. Made his mark in the Sandford last year. Picked up by the Crows. Hasn't missed a game this season. Still needs a goal. Interesting runner. Little sidestep. Turns. Kicks. McAndrew, with 90 seconds left in the match, kicks the first goal his AFL career, and with that takes Adelaide to a 31-point lead. The Crows 13-14-92, Richmond 9-7-61. That is all on the Tyre Power score.
2: Gee, that kicking technique is a bit of Hogan-esque, isn't it? Hogan-esque with that little shuffle.
0: He almost went to his side, yeah. Did a sidestep, and then have a look at the Harvey Norman replay.
2: Quite interesting. Doesn't matter, though, when you get it done like that. And at that size, you'd think he's going to get his hands on the ball pretty well in a lot of centre bounces. So, yeah, a bit of a future there. But that was an interesting goal-kicking technique.
1: He's done well. He's the number one ruckman at the Adelaide Crows now as they get the first possession out of the middle again. Peatling comes out to the members' wing. Flostone. Handball off to Short. It was tackled beautifully by Curtin. That will be holding the ball. And Curtin with the free kick. So it'll be a pretty comprehensive win in the finish for Adelaide. They're in some trouble at halftime. They trailed by 10 points. And they've come to life in the second half. Third quarter was the game breaker. Kick to half forward. Hillthorpe couldn't take it. Broad. Oh. Goes all the way backwards. Enormous moments. Oh. Oresco, yes. Who then just comes off the side of his boot out in the full.
19: Let's take that through.
1: Hillthorpe comes in. And it's going to be a shot at goal here for Keys.
19: Keys up.
1: And, yeah, Oresco maybe just walked it over and conceded the behind. So this might be the last, one of the last kicks of the game. So Keys will come in and kick from 45 metres, 45 degree angle, punt road, end of the stadium. From the northern side comes in, a bit of a stutter step there from Keys as well, and he spots the goal. Keys kicks his first goal of the afternoon. Adelaide 14-14-98, Richmond 9-7-61.
19: Yeah, ended up being 37 points. It didn't really feel like that, but good win in the end. The Adelaide Crows, and they had to regroup at half time. I think they would have got a massive spray, and they've responded. Everyone stood up. This is more where you expected things to be in this game. And for Richmond, you take away some positives out of it, but in the end, probably about the result you thought coming in here today.
0: So, Richard, you don't think they get anyone back next week, the Tigers?
19: No one. Well, Grill was out.
0: Yeah.
19: Might manage, so he'll come in for Brown.
0: So they put St Kilda next Sunday at Marvel. Our match for broadcast. Adelaide to take on the Roos. The Crows will be in eighth place to finish tonight. And they make it 2 out of 2 at the MCG this season. The Adelaide Crows, they win. To Richmond, 9-7, 61.

The goal kickers, Alex Neil Bullen with two, Rochelle with two, singles to Philthorpe, Rankin, Pedler, Toby Murray, Keys, Kurt, Cumming, Dawson, McAndrew and Nick Murray for Richmond. Three goals to Tom Lynch. LaFau kicked one, Bolter, Cumming, Campbell and Green and Sonzi, the goal kickers. Level at quarter time. Tigers led by 10 at the half. And then the Crows, a big third quarter leading by 23 points. So they run out winners by 37.

0: So the Adelaide Crows in front of a crowd of 22,123, defeating Richmond 14-14-98 to the Tigers 9-7-61. We welcome your calls as per usual on the Nick Theodosi open line 133-693. Come join us. Best caller between now and 7 will get two bottles of that beautifully, beautiful DeBordley handcrafted Heathcote Shiraz. As we get a snap reaction now on the match from Matthew Richardson and Tony Shaw.
1: Yeah, well, at half time they were 2 goals down, the Adelaide Crows, and they responded big time in that second half. There's no doubt about that. It was the third quarter of Jordan Dawson, Isaac Rankin and Wayne Miller who really got them going. 5 goals in a row, and that was the margin in the game, basically. That stretch there in the third quarter, which did the job. The Richmond lost another player today, so Tom Brown went down early. That doesn't help. So looking ahead for them, they've now got next week Sam Gruel, who was the laid out today, managed. So you'd suspect he'd be the change for Tom Brown. And that literally after that, they've got 2 players left that could play. A young player, Roberts Thompson, who got drafted this year, and Samson Ryan. So they're threadbare at the moment, the Tigers. They can't afford any more injuries out of this game if someone was to pull up sore tomorrow, or else they're going to struggle to be able to pick a team. It's going to be interesting what the rules are there with emergencies next week, because they'll only be able to pick 2 emergencies.
2: Yeah, you'll be able to pull them out of the VFL, somewhere, just pull someone out of VFL. Yeah. There's no doubt the AFL allows that to happen.
1: There must be a rule there.
2: Yeah, there would be, yeah.
1: Anyway, the Crows did what they had to, but far from impressive in that first half. So they're still a work in progress, the Crows. But you go home with 4 points, a bit to work on. Stars did well. Miller is in All-Australian form. He's probably the biggest positive out of this day for them. It's great to see Jordan Dawson out there. Rankin was good. They were the best 3 players on the ground. Laird was pretty good as well. So their experience in that second half just too much for the Tigers, Shorey.
2: Yeah, 9 goals, 8-2, 3.
1: Contested possession though, Richmond. I mean, you take that away as a positive.
2: It just broke down though. You know, when the pressure came, you could just see that those younger players just didn't know how to cope with it. They were outworked. And this is a seasoned group now, the Adelaide Crows. They played together for a fair while. And you could just see they covered the ground better. They were able to split them open. Dawson going in the middle was just, pretty easy to pick. But he was just a class act. And that's what it is. It was a bigger bodies, a seasoned group who in the end, 37. Was it the way the game was played? I think, no, I reckon they
1: did
2: the pretty
1: well.
2: Quarter.
1: Yeah, it was the
2: third
1: one, quarter. The last quarter Richmond had a crack. It was that one quarter again. So you could say the Tigers played definitely two and a half quarters of the last quarter. It was only that last 7 or 8 minutes where they just, the game always falls
0: just
1: away.
0: Just coughing up those multiple goals. You made mention of that. And
1: a 6-goal run. 5 in the third and then the first of the last was a 6-goal run. And if you look at every game this year, except for West Coast, there's been a 5 or 6 goal run, even more in a couple of the games. So it just costs them from week to week, the Tigers, unfortunately.
0: We're looking for positives, though, from the Tigers. 133-693. Love to hear from our Richmond supporter friends out there. We've got the 2 bottles of the Borderly handcrafted Heathcote Shiraz. So give us a couple of positives, Richo, for those driving home, having a listen. We know they're on the rebuild. We know they've got an unbelievably big injury list added to that today with Tom Brown. But what are a couple of the good points from Richmond today?
1: Well, Luke Traynor came in as a late replacement for Sam Gruel, who was managed, and probably a smart decision there with their list management. His GPS would be hitting the red line after his first 7 games of his career. So Luke Traynor, I thought he came in, did a pretty good job, had 10 marks, 18 disposals in that back line. Patrick Retschko, who they picked up for nothing from Geelong in the off-season. On the wing, I think they've found a winger there. He's a gut runner, won all their time trials, made a couple of blues late. Didn't run that ball through and kicked it out on the full. Keys kicked that goal.
2: Sonsi keeps showing little things.
1: Sonsi did a couple of things. Full did a couple of things. Didn't hit the scoreboard.
2: Gray made a few mistakes, but I think he's got some talent there.
1: McAuliffe's first half was pretty good. So, and all the young players showed. Burton showed a few signs. Cumming did. So with Tom Brown going down early too, they lost some real good ball use in the back line. He was in career best form the last 2 weeks. So that was a big out for them. But, young players, more game time. and all showed little glimpses.
2: I think a big test, though, that's going to come in the second half of the year where it's a longer season.
1: Well, they're getting players back by then, though.
2: But it's not the young players. It's the senior players who you get worn down because you have to do so much to get this group to, you know, and build. And they're doing a great job at the moment, but it does wear you down. And I've seen it happen in years where it hasn't worked well. And, you know, you've got players who probably shouldn't be playing at this level right now, but you have to do it because of the matter of injury. And that wears you. And also emotionally it gets you sometimes too as a senior player. So you probably see a bit of decline in some of those blokes later in the season. They'll have their down times in games and maybe a couple of games and then, you know, see the year out. But it's going to be a hard year because of that reason until they get players back.
1: The thing they'll have is some fresh, younger guys back in after the bye. I think Taj Houghton will be ready to go by then. Jasper Algar, who they really wanted to get into the team. He kicked 5 goals in a VFL game,
2: yep.
1: Came into the team against Freo and did his MCL in the first quarter. So they'll get another look at him in the second half of the year. That'll be a little bit of a boost for the squad, no doubt about that.
2: I'm still not sold on the Crows. I'm just, they've got a few areas. They look so solid, don't they? They look, they've got two really smart players. Yeah, when we're talking about, Rochelle and Rankin, they're players who can really just top off everything that happens. But other than that, it's a lot of workman-like thing. Neil Bullen and Keys and those types that do their job. So, really interesting to see how they go about the rest of this season.
1: And Richmond, Tom Sims, who played a fair bit of footy last year, big, tall, second ruck forward. I think he's back in full training, so he's about 3 to 4 weeks away as well. So, you know, that's something else for them to look forward to get some of these younger guys in and have a look at them in the second half of the year.
0: What a performance, too, by Jordan Dawson. I mean, we forget, he's just had such a tragic few weeks with a loss of his brother, and then they put him in the middle in the third quarter. I mean, and that is sort of the knock on Adelaide, and was a knock on them in the finals last year, is the fact that it's Dawson will bust in that midfield, isn't it? He's so much better than all the rest of them. All right, let's get to the rooms now. Celebrate this win for Tobin Brothers Funeral, celebrating life. And Hannah Priest is down there with them. Hannah?
3: Sure, I'm about to sing. And a nice touch having all the mums in the song here. They'll get started in just a moment.
0: Great work and a great touch with the mums down there, Rich. And they are such a big part of footy, aren't they? They're the ones that drive you around and wash your jumper and make sure your boots are cleaned and do all that stuff. And they deserve every accolade they get, the mums.
1: Absolutely. All of these players, each of them would have a story about their mums driving them to games and training and all of the stuff that they do around the clubs, volunteering in the, you know, the canteens and
0: cutting the oranges,
1: getting the cordial ready. So, happy Mother's Day to all the mums out there. Yeah, the other ones with Richmond, you got Sam Banks will be back in 4 weeks. Harry Armstrong, 4 weeks. Morris Rioli, 4 weeks. Prestia, 3. Sims, 3. Alga, 3. So, there's plenty to come back. Don't forget the captain, too, Toby Nankervis.
0: Hannah Priest is down there in the Adelaide room, standing alongside Josh Rochelle. Hannah.
3: Thanks, Matt. Yes, congratulations, Josh. Huge win from the Crows today. Particularly like the hanging up the phone celebration in the final term there. Seth Campbell did that last week, so you hanging up the phone on him now?
4: Yeah, I think it's going to be a bit controversial throughout the week, but I'm loving what Seth's doing this year. I think he's had a great season. Really watch a lot of football and loving what he's doing, and I just thought, what a great opportunity to do it. Was copping a lot from the Richmond faithful right next to me, so I thought I better put that one through the middle.
1: Well done, Josh. Matthew Richardson here. You certainly did, Mars. A beautiful kick at goal. Give us the story at halftime. You were a couple of goals down. Richmond were playing pretty well. What did you need to fix? How did Nixie approach it at halftime? Because you certainly responded. It was a really good third quarter. Everyone stood up.
4: Yeah, We've really watched a bit of Richmond the last few weeks, and we've loved what they're doing, especially their transition and contest. So those were the two areas that we really knuckled in on, and we thought at halftime that we definitely went ticking those boxes. I think we were minus 11, and Richmond, I think, had 10 front of centres and kicked 4 goals from that. So we thought those were the two areas we really needed to address, and it started with our contest, and I thought our mids definitely bought that in the first 5 or 10 on the third quarter, and seeing us capitalise really helped us get a bit of momentum. But yeah, still a big work on for us our first half, so that's for sure.
1: Yeah, Jordan Dawson as well, you know, was the man. We know what he's been through, we feel for him, and it's just brave that he's out there at the moment. But his third quarter, he went into the guts, and I thought he really got you going, the skipper.
4: Yeah, he did, Richo. It's so courageous what he's been able to do and come back in the side, and we love playing alongside him. He's a fabulous captain, and we thought this week it'd be nice to have him behind the ball and kickstart our ball movement a little bit, but we really need to kind of lift our contest in that second half, and when we chucked him in the guts, he really bought that and led from the front.
1: I reckon Wayne Malira, I reckon he's All-Australian at the moment. Just an unbelievable season that he's putting together. Can you put a finger on, you know, why it's... He's always been a really good player, but he's taken it up a notch or two this year. Did he have a really good pre-season? Has he changed anything about how he goes about his footy and his thinking about the game? Because it's just been outstanding what he's done.
4: Yeah, I smile every time we talk about Wayne O'Richo. He's such a positive person. Not only is he performing this year, but he's really bringing the young boys alongside him. He's got a wealth of knowledge, and it's just great to see him have that continuity in his game. He had a great pre-season. I think that's where it starts. And it's just great to see him have that confidence with ball in hand and change lanes. And he's underratedly strong as well. You've seen great tackles, especially in the showdown last week, that handball he gave to Dan Curtin. That just shows how strong he is. So, being his teammate, I'm pretty biased. Yeah, he should be in the All-Australian squad so far.
1: Oh, absolutely. Definitely be in there. What about Toby Murray? Geez, talking of strong, he's got to be throwing some weight around in the steel room. Surely, mate, he's a big unit.
4: Yeah, he's a big boy. He's not benching just as much as me yet.
1: But, isn't he?
4: He'll get there one day.
1: What are you doing, Josh? Are you 150,
4: being a humble boy, I'm 150. Oh,
1: wow.
4: So,
1: that's good lifting.
4: He always says, I've got the shorter arm, so I've got the advantage on him. But nah, it's been great to see him. You've seen him progress and get the confidence the last couple of weeks. He kicked a couple of nice goals last week, and you really saw that the pressure and the tackling bullet in that last quarter especially really kick-started our offense.
0: Now, Josh, before we let you go, good touch to have the mums there in the song. Give us a bit of a rap for your mum, Josh. What she mean to you?
4: Yeah, she obviously means the world. Very special person. A lot of sacrifices over the years. A lot of travelling from Shepparton to Melbourne for footy and soccer trainings. And it's great to have that moment with them and sing the song alongside them. It's a great thing to do, and hopefully we do that every year going forward.
1: Hey, Josh, you fly back tonight, do you, on the plane? Yeah.
4: Yeah, we do.
1: Have you seen the Ronaldinho doco on Netflix?
4: Yeah, I just started watching it. Actually, I haven't finished it. I think I've watched the first ep, but love it so far.
1: What a goat he is, just incredible.
4: He's a very special guy. Yeah.
1: Well done, mate.
0: Good stuff. Josh, thanks for joining us.
4: Thanks, guys. Have a good one.
0: Josh Rosselli down there, the Adelaide Crows star forward. Hey, yeah, and the mum's driving around Shepparton to Melbourne.
1: Yeah, that says it all. That's a good 2.5 hours.
0: Oh, absolutely.
1: 5 hour round trip for Mrs. Rochelle from Shep.
0: Absolutely. 133-693. We'll take a couple of calls. We want to hear from you. We have the two bottles, not one, but two bottles of the Bordley handcrafted Heathcote Shiraz. Now, Richo, you do own O'Shea McGuinness a bottle of red.
1: Yeah. What do you want? A fruity cap sap?
0: A fruity cap sap. Now, you know what? Maybe ring the Bordley and get a freebie and just pass it off to Shane, perhaps?
1: I think that'll be happening.
0: Yeah, I think that's
1: I think there's a box on the way.
0: Is there? Okay.
1: I think Vince might be sending out a few my way, and I'll just give Shano one of those. The worst one in the box. There's no bad wine in the Bordley box, but I'll pass one of those on to him.
0: Very good. Let's take a couple of calls. Kevin, a very famous Richmond name. Kevin is a Richmond supporter. Hi, Kevin. Kev.
5: I haven't been watching much over the last couple of years because I've turned into a fisherman. But, they don't have to... I watched today and they don't have to hold the ball for long to be declared a mark or that, do they? I mean, once upon a time you had to hold it until you were down or something. Now it's just got to touch your hands and the umpires call a mark.
6: Yeah, there's a lot of little things in the game you can pick, and they're red hot on holding the ball at times too. There's no doubt about that. Players don't have a split second to get rid of it. It's a tough game to umpire, and I don't think it gets made any easier for them by the constant changes in interpretations and rules in this game. I think we just need to make it easier for our umps.
0: Now, you were very passionate in the first quarter about the stand rule. You talk about it nearly every week, Richo, and I think the fans are with you. Now, whether or not the AFL changes it at the end of the season, they like it because they think that the ball moves
6: and
0: quicker.
6: I get all that, but the players are petrified now. At one point today, there were two Richmond players sort of in the vicinity as an Adelaide player marked it, and you could see them both sort of putting their hands, oh, is it me? Is it me? Or is it you?
0: Yep.
6: And so that means
0: took two out of the play,
6: so,
0: didn't it?
6: And then, so that means you got, you know, what, 16 on 18 at that point, because you got two players not knowing what to do. Surely we can say, look, we want you to stand, but we understand.

0: the players stand on the mark, but just have a little bit of leniency if they go an inch or two each way.
1: You go backwards and forwards a little bit.
0: Maybe you can have a foot circle around you. So if you go half a step one way or backwards or, you know, not forwards because you've never been able to do that, but just to have them standing like statues. And now this situation where you've got two players there and one of them doesn't want to move and the other one doesn't want to move, you don't know who's meant to be standing the mark. Yeah, it just looks stupid. It's not a good look for the game.
1: I'm with you, Richo. Annie's next. Hi, Annie.
2: Hi, guys. Thanks for taking my call. Once again, for positives, I just watched that game today and I just thought if we had have had the likes of Lawler, Rioli, Nankervis amongst a lot of other players that are out injured, we could have upset Adelaide Crows. Like, it was just unbelievable. The third quarter, they let themselves down, but, Jesus, they did so well. Luke Traynor, wow. He played so well.
0: Yeah, I liked Luke Traynor's game today, Annie. I think you're spot on there. The other thing, you know, Toby Nankervis is a massive out.
1: I know.
0: I mean,
1: you forget about him.
0: Yeah, so you've got so the ruck today, you've got Noah Boulder in there who's played ruck, you know, a little bit over the years, but only as a pinch hitter, and Ollie Hayes Brown who was playing for old Ivanhoe 2 years ago. You know, so you just got to realise how big those sort of losses are. And I thought they were pretty admirable today. The third quarter was poor, but most of the rest of the game, they were right in the contest.
1: Thank you, Annie. Justin.
3: Guys, how are you, mate? You're talking about Ronaldo being the goat. You got one goat already there with you and Richo. But, I reckon Richmond should have won that game. I think, you know, they played quite well, but, you know, all in all, it was a good game and, you know, good on you to Adelaide for getting the win.
0: Thanks, Justin. Thanks for calling in, mate.
1: And the goat, too.
0: Yeah, that's a bit embarrassing, Matty.
1: There you go. Thank you, Justin. We're going to get to a break and come back with more of your calls on 133-693. Let's take you around the grounds now for KO. Earlier today, Melbourne 15-9-99, West Coast 9-13-67. And here at the G, it was a win to the Adelaide Crows by 37 points, 14-14-98, Richmond 9-7-61. More calls after the break. We do have the two bottles of the Bordley to give away. Give us a buzz, 133-693 for Maccas. 3AW is Sunday Football.
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1: On 3AW Sunday Football, it's time for the round that was.
2: Yes, indeed. Welcome back to the round that was. The round is completed. This was the last game of the round, where Richmond and Adelaide, with the Crows winning by 37 points earlier today. It was Melbourne by 32 over the West Coast Eagles. 133-693 is the phone number. We do have the two bottles of DeBordley handcrafted at Heathcote Shiraz to give away. Anything you want to talk about from the round of footy. And also we want to get a bit of a shout out for the mums out there as well, Rich. We're just talking off air about, and we heard Josh Rochelle talking about his mum driving him from Shepparton to Melbourne for the rep footy and all the footy that he played as a young boy. What did your mum do for you, as not just footy, but all sports? What role did your mum play in your, most people wouldn't have had a professional sporting career, but, in your sporting career?
3: Junior sports.
2: Junior sport?
3: Did she do the canteen? Did she run the scoreboard at basketball or footy, or, you know, where did she drive you? All those sort of things.
2: What about you, Richo?
3: Oh, Mum did a lot. You know, we played basketball, obviously, and basketball's big on the northwest coast of Tassie. So she'd be driving us, you know, from Devonport all the way down to Smithton or Wynyard or Burnie. There was a lot of inter-town basketball and on a Tuesday night. And yeah, so she did that. And one thing Dad always told me, I couldn't play like a footballer. I had to look like one.
2: Yep, yep.
3: So that meant I had to have garters on my socks, back when the players don't wear long socks now.
2: No.
3: But you had to have the long socks. So she'd sew, Mum was a good sewer. She was a home economics teacher. So she'd sew me up the elastic garters to put on my socks so they wouldn't fall down. Yeah, so she had a heap of different roles. She used to do the scoreboard at basketball.
2: Yep.
3: Yeah.
2: Mum used to, run the canteen,
3: yeah.
2: Our local footy club.
3: What was your local club?
2: Killarney Vale,
3: yeah.
2: On the New South Wales Central Coast. And
3: yeah.
2: I would just go in for the odd little sample. Just a couple of samples before the canteen opened.
3: Yeah.
2: Maybe just a soft drink, a couple of lollies, Mum, you know, just a bit of a taste test.
3: We did the oranges a lot at footy. Dad had cut up the oranges for my underage footy.
2: Yep. What happened to the long socks?
3: Yeah, don't know.
2: This is the whole thing. Like, we lose a little bit in footy. Obviously, we've lost the bounce.
3: It started with a lot of players cutting their socks down, and the AFL didn't like that because there was the AFL insignia on the top of the socks, and players were cutting them off. So now they just make them short, like your normal socks.
2: Yep, yep.
3: But, yeah, I didn't play one game where I didn't have my socks pulled up with garters on. Yeah, every game.
2: When I played as a young kid, and you would have been the same, the two things the coach would say to you before you ran out, socks up, jumper tucked in.
3: Yeah, yeah.
2: You don't see players tuck their jumpers in anymore.
3: Well, they're that tight now, and they're not that long now either.
2: Yeah, that's right.
3: But, the other one was my footy boots. You know, I had to, Mum had helped clean them, and then I ended up doing it, but I had to nugget up my, back when all your boots were black, and they were just more traditional leather. Now they're all different.
2: Yeah.
3: You can just wipe them clean with a wet rag now, but back then, you had to put the black nugget
2: yep.
3: on
2: yep.
3: with the brush, you know,
2: yep.
3: the fine
2: yeah,
3: sort
2: yep.
3: of horsetail brush, and brush them up and nugget up your boots. And
2: yep.
3: Mum used to do that as well. And then eventually, as I got old enough, I'd do it as well.
2: So we don't get the long socks anymore. We don't have the jumpers tucked in. I want to ask this question to our listeners. Who was the first player to wear his jumper untucked, so jumper out and socks down?
3: I reckon Darren Jarman. Did Darren Jarman have jumper out and socks down?
2: Yeah,
3: I reckon he did.
2: Yeah. Darren Jarman. If you can think of any others, 133-693. But that, I mean, everyone wears their socks down now.
3: There were always a few that had their socks down. You know, who in your team wore the socks down back in the day?
2: And the jumper out.
3: I reckon Jars definitely did. Scotty Turner for us had the long sleeve and socks down.
2: You can actually now remember the players that wore their socks up and their the jumpers tucked in late. I mean, Matthew Lloyd, I can remember, Lloydie. Always did that. Nathan Buckley was a big socks up.
3: Tucked in.
2: Yep.
3: Lordo was a high short operator too. He pulled him up over his belly button, Lordo.
2: He certainly was, Lordo. If you can think about it, players that had the socks down and the jumper out before it was in vogue, 133, I reckon.
3: Or the long sleeve.
2: You'd have to be a very good player back in those days to wear your jumper out and your socks down coaches, it would be the bane of their, they would yell at players about it.
3: Clarko wouldn't let any of his Hawthorn boys have long sleeves.
2: Long sleeves,
3: I think when Sicily came, he sort of started bending a little bit, but back early Clarko days, that was just a no-no.
2: Well, that was an old-school thing, wasn't it? If you wore long sleeves, you were a bit soft and that kind of thing.
3: I'll tell you what, you needed a long-sleeve school footy on the northwest coast of Tassie at 9 o'clock on a Saturday morning if you're playing out at 4th or somewhere like that.
2: A funny story, I was talking to Tim McGrath.
3: Yeah,
2: Bluey McGrath.
3: Played on Bluey a bit over the years.
2: And he tells his story about in the VFL, he was the captain of the VFL team. As he sort of retired, I think he captained the VFL to a premiership. And he tells the story about Jimmy Bartell. Now, Jimmy Bartell, our very own, I think they might have been playing at Ballarat or something like that. Very, very cold day. And Jimmy's rocked up with the long sleeves and he's gone, well, you're not running out with that. And Jimmy basically said to him, if I don't play in long sleeves, I'm not playing.
3: Yeah.
2: So Tim McGrath said, I didn't know what to do.
3: And then he saw how good he could play.
2: And he had 40 and he wears the long sleeves. 133-693, we'll take some calls on that. Long sleeve players as well. But if you can remember those players that didn't tuck their jumper in and didn't pull their socks up, there must be a few over the years where it used to be in vogue. Let's get a deep heat injury report. Hannah Priest is back. Hannah Priest, of course, the AFLW St Kilda captain. Deep heat, extra strength deep heat, fast targeted pain relief from an iconic brand you know and trust. Feel it work. Hannah, what's the injury report?
4: Thanks, Matt. Yeah, probably the biggest one was Tom Brown in that first quarter, left forearm injury. He'll probably go for scans, either tonight, tomorrow morning, I would say. Jordan Dawson, just had some assessment on that upper left knee as well, and then Sam Berry had a hot spot in that right foot towards the end of the game. Isaac Rankin has been asked about some cramping in both hamstrings, but he was all good to go. Then the last one was just Kay McAuliffe. He came off towards the end of the game and spent a really long time on the bench in that last quarter.
2: Now, Hannah, you are St Kilda's AFLW captain. You start pre-season training officially tomorrow with a time trial. Have you done the work? Are you ready?
4: I hope so. Day one of pre-season for AFLW tomorrow. Official training sessions start tomorrow, which is really exciting. And then, our time trial, a 1.6K time trial around the track tomorrow morning.
3: What time do you look at for 1.6?
4: Well, my target time is 5.55. So if I can get a sub 6, I'll be very, very happy.
3: Yeah, good stuff.
2: And all the girls turn up in good shape, don't they? Usually,
4: yeah.
2: There's no...
4: Yeah, we've done huge...
2: Back in your day, Richo, there would have been a few that
3: there's always a few.
2: Sluggish.
3: Back when they used to do your skin folds, I don't think they do that anymore, but you used to rock up day one and you'd have to have the skin folds taken, and there was always a few that it indulged over summer.
2: Yeah.
4: We've done a mountain of work. I think we sort of started in February and, been lots of work being done.
3: I remember before the time trials, Hannah, and you'll probably have this, just you'd have anxiety,
4: oh,
3: didn't you?
4: Oh, God, yeah. I've got it today.
3: Yeah, you're worried about it. Yeah. You won't sleep tonight worrying about it.
2: What's for dinner tonight to get ready and you hydrate and all that sort of stuff?
4: Well, as I knew I was working the game this afternoon, I actually prepped some spaghetti bolognese before I left, so that'll be ready to go when I get
3: it's
4: home.
3: It's a good night for bolognese.
4: Yeah. Beautiful.
2: Great work, Hannah. Thank you for joining us.
4: Thank you.
2: Hannah Priest, good luck with the time trial tomorrow. St Kilda's AFLW captain with a deep heat injury report. Fast targeted pain relief from an iconic brand you know and trust. Feel it work, Loiny.
5: Deep heat.
2: The great Matthew Lloyd there. All right, we'll get your votes, Richo, before we take some calls. 133-693. We've got a fair few calls here on the players that tucked their jumper in, had their jumper out. We'll take some calls in just a moment. Richo, I'll get your votes though. 5-4-3-2-1 from this game between the Crows and the Tigers. How do you see it?
3: I've given one vote to Jack Ross from Richmond. I thought he was pretty solid again today. He's been in really good form, Jack Ross. I gave him one honourable mention I thought Ben Miller was pretty solid today on Riley Thilthorpe. Timmy Taranto did pretty well. Just his ball use probably hurt him, but he had 9 clearances. 2 to Rory Laird. Three to Jordan Dawson, who's outstanding, 29 and a goal, 573 metres. Four to Wayne Miller, who's had a great year. He had another 34 touches today, nine score involvements, and I gave five to Isaac Rankin for 33, kicked a goal, nearly 700 metres gained, ground balls, clearances. Yeah, I've given it to him.
2: Okay, let's have a listen, a little bit of a listen to Matthew Nix before we take your calls, the Adelaide coach.
6: Are you, you know, you're pressing or you're retreating? So, yeah, more positive than probably negative.
7: Nixie, was there a bit of complacency going into this one?
6: It's hard to be complacent when you know you've got so much more to work on. So, we're digging in. We're digging in at the moment, and we know it might not be pretty. But if we were to say, what, did you get enough out of coming down? Of course we did. We'll fly back on the plane tonight, 4 points. I think we saw Isaac, we talk about momentum. I think we saw Isaac today follow last week. We thought Isaac was fantastic last week. Today probably stood out a little more, being 30 plus and a goal. Braden Cook continues to play great footy. In fact, we feel he's getting better and better every game he plays. Wayne Miller continues, in his great form. You mentioned our captain today, who's been challenged. He's come back in and has an instant impact. So there's a lot of positives still to take out of it. Yeah.
8: Speaking of Isaac, he just said then he's worried he might have a bit of bad juju at this ground. What was going through your head in that last quarter when he starts grabbing that leg and starts coming off wheel? He's got a very bad history here, Matthew.
6: There's not much going through my head because it's coming out my mouth. Get him off. Isaac's one of those players that he just won't stop. He'll just want to go and go. Probably we're not lucky. We did enough work in the third quarter to be in a position where we could make the call pretty easily. I don't know what the time was, three or four minutes maybe. But yeah, it's a good space to be in. But we're not going to talk about all that sort of stuff. Right? Just put in the hard work and he'll be right.
2: We'll leave him there, Matthew Nix, the Adelaide coach. Isn't he so important for them, Isaac Rankin? They missed him in the final series last year.
3: Oh, he's
2: just a difference maker, isn't he?
3: Yeah, he is. I mean, they just missed his sizzle out of the midfield. Now you've got Rochelle that can go in there and do it as well. He's gone up. Look, Rochelle's gone up a notch this year. Rankin's starting to get going. So I think the back half of next year, they're going to be a lot... Back half of this year, they're going to be a lot better. The Adelaide Crows, and as their CEO, Tim Silver, said in here this afternoon, they were tailing off in the last few rounds last year, and then obviously the finals, they lost both of them. You've got to time your season, and, they're hanging in there. You get your form, get yourself going second half. So, yeah, they're going to be an interesting watch, the Adelaide Crows.
2: 133-693 for Nick Theodosi. We do have the two bottles of the Bordeley handcrafted Heathcote Shiraz to give away. We're talking about players that tuck their jumper in. Who were the first players that had their jumper out and socks pulled up and socks pulled down? 133-693. Chris wants to have a chat about that. Hello, Chris.
9: Hey, how are you?
2: Good, Chris.
3: Good, mate.
9: That's good. No, just as soon as you started talking about that, I remember Robert DiPiedomenico, Dipper, running around with the socks down and looking scruffy and the jumper out. And
3: yes.
9: I don't know if he could tuck it in, but he was one of the ones that I remembered. And then when Richo was talking about having the socks up and the shorts and the jumper in, I remember I'm a Geelong fan, and I remember the late, great Michael Turner running around with his jumper and his shorts pulled right up. And, it brought back good memories those old days. So
3: Mick Turner basically had hot pants on, didn't he? They were sort of wedged right up, Mickey.
2: Yeah.
3: He loved it.
2: And the socks pulled right up as well?
3: Did he oil? I reckon he oiled up too, Mick.
2: Did he?
3: I reckon he really glistened up with the oil.
2: He was quick, Mick, too, wasn't he?
3: Yeah, he was out on the
2: player.
3: Wing, Mick Turner. The late, great Mick Turner.
2: And then Dipper.
3: He definitely was scruffy, Dipper.
2: Yeah, he was.
3: Yeah.
2: The other player, Peter Dacos, I reckon he had his jumper out as well.
3: Dakes?
2: Or did he have it tucked in? I reckon he might have had it out.
3: It might have been out. And all the lace-up, I just got a text from Tony Greenberg, a good mate of mine. He lace-up jumpers were never tucked in. They always were hanging out, the lace-ups, for I don't know why, but they were.
2: KB, the last lace-up jumper man?
3: Yeah, I reckon.
2: Didn't someone get their finger caught
3: that was
2: in his lace-up
3: happened.
2: Jumper?
3: Yeah.
2: And then they outlawed them.
3: A Richmond player came over from Adelaide, and he loved the lace-up that they used to wear in Adelaide. And Greeners will text me if he's listening. and he brought it over, and he used to train in it at Richmond. The Richmond players liked the look of it, and they all started getting the lace-up jumpers. Not all of them wore it, but a lot of them did.
2: And then someone tried to tackle,
3: They got banned, I reckon.
2: Yeah. And got their finger caught, and that was the end of the lace-up. Thank you, Chris.
3: They wore them in the SANFL right up into the late 90s, maybe even early 2000s, yeah.
2: Stan's next. Hello, Stan.
10: Hey, Matty. Hey, Richo. Firstly, I just want to say thanks for the call this afternoon. It's like 3AW football is amazing. It's the best call in the country, and no matter who you have on, even Shorey, it comes out really well. it's not really jumper related or socks related, but I reckon as a pioneer of football boots and the colour of football, it's John Sammy Newman. I can vividly recall in the '70s he wore white boots, and I'm thinking, and Richo was saying, you got to get the black, you got to get the black wax out to, the nugget to polish it. What was he doing with the white boots back in the 70s?
3: I reckon he was the first with the white boots, and just because I was a Richmond fan, a lot of the Richmond players around that late 70s, early 80s, they wore the yellow boots.
2: Right.
3: Yellow Puma and Adidas, I reckon, did the yellow with the black stripes and the black Puma sash on it. So the first player that got the lace up over to Richmond was Craig McKellar when he came over from Adelaide, and he sort of brought that trend with him from Adelaide.
2: Thank you, Stan. Little drive by for Shorey too on the way home. You won't be happy with that. Stan, thank you. Let's go to Len. Hello, Len.
11: Hi, guys. Before I get on to the tidiness and shirts out and this and that, or jumpers out rather, when I first saw Phil Carman wearing his white boots, I thought, he's a bit of a show-off and this and that and the other. I mean, the guy could play football, so you don't wear stuff like that unless you can back in those days. But I didn't realise until only a few weeks ago that they were actually, he didn't go out and get them. They were given to him by AJ Witten, because he was selling shoes for Adidas.
3: Yeah, he was. He worked for Adidas, EJ, for years.
11: On, and he said, these are the best boots I've ever put on. And anyway, getting back to the jumpers out and the socks up, Barassi was big on that. I mean, if you didn't have your jumper tucked in, your socks all the way up, you're in a bit of trouble.
3: Yeah, you can imagine Barassi, can't you? You wouldn't want to tempt Barassi into a spray. We're just on Teddy Whitten, years after, obviously, he finished playing footy and he was working at Adidas. When the Australian Open came out here, Steffi Graf was the big Adidas pin-up, And she Teddy would take her around. She wanted Ted to be the man, with Adidas. Yeah, he would take her to all the events and stuff that Adidas did.
2: Anything about the boots, everyone was wearing black boots. Like today, it's different if you wear black boots. Yeah. Like McAuliffe today, Kay McAuliffe, number 28, had black boots on.
3: Yeah, that's weird.
2: When you call a footy, you put, little notes about someone might have tape on their shoulder just to recognise them. And I put black boots because it's abnormal now to see a player wearing just pure black boots, Richard.
3: Yeah, I remember when I first got a pair of white boots and put them on, you went out on the track and you felt like a bit of a lair. You thought, should I be wearing these? it was weird.
2: Thank you, Len. Richard's next. Hello, Richard.
12: Evening, boys. I think Robbie Flower was the one that stopped the wearing of the lace-ups. He either got his finger caught, I think it was in a tackle, and really badly broke it, and they were banned thereafter. I will go with Stephen Tingo of Melbourne, who took over Robbie Flower's number 2 jumper. I think he was a shirt-out, socks-down bloke. And you can tell Tony Shaw from me, I love him. I reckon he's brilliant.
3: Thanks, Richard.
2: Thank you, Richard.
3: Stephen Tingo.
2: Yes.
3: He had the best Warwick Farms in footy because he put a lot of work into it.
2: Bit of oil on it as well.
3: He was a personal trainer, Stinger.
2: Yep.
3: So all the other guys did their weights, but he, when he wasn't training at footy, he was training people with the personal training, so he was putting in a lot more work. His arms were just impeccable, Stephen Tingo.
2: Yeah.
3: Such good arms.
2: Did he oil up as well?
3: I reckon he did, yeah. You have
2: The oil back in the 90s, was that popular?
3: It was just to break some guys couldn't
2: early
3: tackle
2: tackles,
3: you.
2: Yeah. Thank you, Richard.
3: Tommy Hawkins loved a bit of oil
2: on the
3: guns. He did
2: too. Arthur's next. Hi, Arthur.
13: Great. How you going? You said Peter Dacos, jumper out. Yep. Johnny Platton stands out to me. Hair out, socks down, jumper everywhere. Johnny Platton.
3: Yeah, you're right. The rat.
13: Yeah. The pair, Kevin Bartlett, socks down, little hair flying around. And I'll still say, Phil Carmen's a better player than Sam Newman. They might be consistent,
2: but Phil was as well. Thank you, Arthur. Yeah, Platton, did he have his jumper out too?
3: The rat did, yeah. Socks down.
2: And socks down as well. Thank you, Arthur. 133-693, if you can think of some. Give us a buzz of players, because back in those days, to wear your jumper out and your socks down, it was abnormal. You didn't see it too much. Bruce is next. Hello, Bruce.
14: Hello, gentlemen. The lace-up jumper was actually a tactic, because they were cotton and they did not stretch. So when someone tried to tackle a man wearing a lace-up, they couldn't pull him back unless it was a woolen jumper. Do you know what I mean?
3: Yeah, you're right.
14: Their hands would slip off, and if their fingers got caught and they broke their fingers in the loops, well, bad luck. But it was a tactic.
3: No, you're right, Bruce. And you could lace them, obviously you could lace them up pretty tight too, so you probably had they were skin tight as well, a lot of them, and lace them up and... Yeah, like you say, they were cotton. You couldn't grab it and stretch and tackle.
2: It is amazing, isn't it, that we held on to those woolen jumpers for so long.
3: I know.
2: And now, as you said, they are skin tight. So sometimes you might see players after a game actually need help to get their jumper off.
3: Cut them off, don't you?
2: And the reason why is so you can't grab and tackle them.
3: Yeah.
2: So they're skin, literally skin tight.
3: Yeah.
2: But for so many years, we ran around with these woolen jumpers, and if it was wet, it would be heavy.
3: Oh, yeah, they're horrible when it was wet.
2: Unbelievable that we just kept doing it. 133-693 the number. Let's have a listen to Adam Uzay, the Richmond coach, who's just sat down to have a chat.
15: We battled to arrest that momentum and it just blew us out of the water.
16: So it was an endeavour? Because the third quarter you laid three tackles. Is that the sort of thing you bring up with the players?
15: Oh, we did. They adjusted the way they played. It's hard to tackle a team when they're having 40-something uncontested marks. So they moved the ball a different way, and they obviously tried to take away our pressure. And then when we did have opportunities to put them back in a contest, our ball use was just horrendous. So we were just a bit scattered in that third quarter, and that can happen when we've got younger players out there, and the synergy and the things around, all the things you're trying to do with the ball to arrest momentum or to make the game look like it did look like in the first half. Yeah, we just weren't able to do that. So like I said, we're all across all three phases. It wasn't strong enough, not just our tackling, our team defence, our ball use wasn't up to standard, and we copped our right whack, so 5-0 in that quarter.
17: And what goes through a coach's mind when you do have a shot on goal and it, you know, your player could have let it through for a goal? It summed everything up, didn't it?
15: Well, it did. It summed everything up for that quarter. Like McAlty Lafau tries so hard.
17: Yeah.
15: So it's hard to hold him and hang him on that. So, we just lost our way. And at times our players try a little bit too hard. So then we lose our shape, and then we struggle with our ball use, and then we go a little bit too far. Like Lynchy ran onto the ground, got the ball, and he's trying it. His heart's in the right place. Tries to get some ball movement going, and then we just look a bit scattered. He kicks the ball straight to him. So, we'll try and different things in that third quarter. But like I said, we just outplayed. The response in the last quarter was better. Like we did arrest that momentum, inside 50 differential, all those things that we want to be good at. Because the easiest thing for a young list or for a team that's going through what we're going through, they saw another one of their teammates sitting on the bench with a broken arm in the first quarter. It would be easy, when I say easy, to just turn your toes up and give up. But they didn't do that. And the response in the last quarter was a positive for a young list, but like I said, the third quarter wasn't good enough.
18: How long's Tom going to be out for?
19: Gauge your club's progress given the weight of injuries. Like, what are you looking for, and how are you sort of basing all of that together?
15: Well, I think if you look at the first half, there's progress. Like, we're playing against a quality team, and we're a couple goals up, and it's not just a couple goals up with luck. Like, we're winning all the metrics that you want to be winning. So, part of when you talk about the frustration, is we need our players getting better on the AFL field, so we need them available. So Sammy Lawler can't get better sitting here watching. So so we've got too many players on our injury list right now. So the frustration around that is because they can't get a volume of games together, not only individually but together. So the positive on that front is that post-bye we'll get a few of them back, and then they get a chance to go and gel together out on the field, and Harry Armstrong gets to play beside Jonty Fall, and Taj Houghton will do what he does and can't wait to get him back out there. So, but in saying that, like even today, like we had to manage Sam Grill. Like Sam Grill was flagging and there was a red flag around his body, and we took a really cautious approach with him today because he's such a big part of our future, and that overrides what we're going through and what our injury list or our injury toll is right now. So we manage him today so he can play out the rest of the season. So that's more important right now than him just getting another game under his belt today. So our younger players will, the guys that are the ones that have played the majority of the season, we need to still manage them, irrelevant of what's going on behind or the injury list. So we did that today, and he'll be available next week, which is cool.
2: Okay, we'll leave Adam Uzo there. Just having a look at that injury list. It is incredible, Richo. So you've got Caleb Smith, Toby Nankervis, Jasper Alga, Tom Sims, Dion Prestia, Morris Rioli, Harry Armstrong, Sam Banks, Hugo Ralph Smith, Zane Puka, Taj Houghton, Judson Clark, Sammy Lawler, Josh Smiley, Ryan Mansell, Josh Kipkus. You add Tom Brown to that and Sam Grill, who was out today. That is unheard of, an injury list that long.
3: I've never seen it. And as I said, next week, Grill comes in and you'll have two emergencies. Noah Roberts-Thompson and Samson Ryan. So to be two goals up on a team that was 18 wins last year, and, you know, a double chance in finals with all of those names out. Let, if you go back, Matty, automatic selections there. Mansell definitely would be in the best team. Josh Smiley was number 7 draft pick. Lawler definitely is. Sam Banks definitely is. Taj Houghton definitely is. Harry Armstrong, you don't say definitely, but I think he'd be in the team playing because he's young and they want to get games into him. Rioli probably, yes, with his pressure. Definitely Nankervis. You're definitely Prestia for the rest of this year anyway. So it's just, it was a pretty good effort for three quarters today, but just so frustrating.
2: Are they looking into it at Richmond? I mean, that's just such a, all bad luck or?
3: Well, the one today is, you know, that's contact.
2: Yeah, that's bad luck, yeah.
3: There, a lot of them are contact. There's some hamstring ones. So look, there's no doubt you have to ask every question that you can. Their previous, back when they weren't as young either, you've got to remember. But they were pretty healthy when Burgess was there. He's now at Hawthorn. So maybe you just need to have a look and go, what were they doing back then? What are we doing differently now? Do we need to change anything a little bit? There's no doubt they're looking at all that. You have to. It's a responsibility to.
2: It was the Crows by 37, 14, 14, 98, Richmond 9, 7, 61. And across at Marvel, Melbourne defeated the West Coast Eagles 15-9, 99 to 9-13, 67. We'll hear a bit from Stephen King, the Demons coach, and Andrew McWalter as well before the hour is out. But more of your calls after the break, 133-693. We do still have the two bottles of the Bordley handcrafted Heathkit Shiraz to give away. For Macca's, 3AW is Sunday Football.
1: 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David Attenborough has just turned 100 years old. What animal would you most like to pronounce in David Attenborough's voice? The oft-maligned pangolin. This is a lava lizard. The males are competing with one another for females. They do so with press-ups. 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
2: Ball, had a contest of it. Here's Campbell, front and centre. Oh, the snap! Oh, the snap is brilliant! Oh, wow!
32: Star 21, we keep you connected.
2: Welcome back. Yes, Seth Campbell, our Star 21 goal of the day. 20 years of keeping you connected. That was one hell of a goal from out there in the punt row pocket.
3: That was a ripper. He can kick those. Bloody oath he can.
2: He certainly can. 133-693 with the Crows defeating the Tigers by 37 and Melbourne 32 points over the West Coast Eagles. Back to your calls. The two bottles of the Bordley, handcrafted. Heath gets Shiraz to give away to our best caller between now and 7. Toby is up next. Hello, Toby.
33: Good evening. 3AW is in Canberra tonight. And Richo, no one encapsulates the Richmond experience like you. You're my all-time favourite Richmond player.
3: Thank you, mate. Appreciate the support.
33: Well, yeah.
2: Keep going, mate.
33: Yeah, the day you broke your leg in Sydney, my heart broke. Moving along, jumpers tucked in and jumpers not. Brereton versus Duckworth in those epic battles was notable, and I would also say Michael Tuck sort of pioneered the vagabond look along with Dipper. And I also remember Keith Gregg, as well as Robbie Flower, running around the wing with socks up.
2: Good on you, Toby.
3: A Richmond player I loved as a kid when I was 16, 17, I ended up playing with him in my first year, was Craig Lambert. And we ended up at the Brisbane Bears and Lions. Really good player, Craig Lambert. One of the great handballers in footy. Always made the Victorian.
2: Was he socks down?
3: Socks down, long sleeve, Lambie. Yep.
2: Was Derm
3: was a socks up but jumper out
2: jumper
3: operator.
2: Out.
3: Yep. I reckon. You know who I always remember because I admired him. He didn't play for the Tigers, but I admired him because he was a marking player.
2: Yep.
3: And he always looked pristine. Always socks up, jumper tucked in, and just looked good. It was Sticks Kernahan.
2: Oh, yeah.
3: Just looked good, Sticks.
2: He did, didn't he?
3: Yeah.
2: Looked like a footballer.
3: Yeah.
2: Toby, thank you very much for that. Richo's your all-time favourite. You know the amount of current AFL players that say that you're their all-time favourite player? I saw a video the other day. I think it was the Bont. I can't remember who else.
3: Nat
2: there was
3: Fife.
2: About three or four. Yeah, Nat Fife. There was about three or four of them that said Richo. Just loved the Richo man growing up.
3: Yeah, it's nice when they say that, isn't it? I met Bont at a footy clinic at Punt Road Oval when he was he would have been probably 9 or 10. Had a photo with him and, got that photo at home.
2: Have you?
3: Yeah. I now admire him.
2: Yeah, yep. Absolutely.
3: He's now my favourite.
2: Toby, thank you. Mary's next. Hello, Mary.
4: Hi, panel. I don't know if it's because his shorts were so tight, my memory's obscured, but I reckon Warwick Capper was a jumper in, shorts tight, and socks up.
3: He's definitely socks up, 100%. I reckon jumper in too.
2: I reckon
3: with the Wiz,
2: jumper in, yeah.
3: And shorts, which were three or four sizes too small. And I reckon the Wiz might have even tucked a couple of socks down in the shorts as well, just for added effect to Matty.
2: I can remember, because I grew up in Sydney, Richo, that I went to a Sydney Swans game as a young boy and Warwick Capper was playing. And I was sitting behind the goals and he was there and people were yelling out to him about his tight shorts and he pulled them up even tighter for the crowd just to show off a little
3: bit. He was a genuine rock star up in Sydney. 87, 88. There was no one bigger in the game than the Wiz, Warwick Capper. Yeah. Took a hanger every week.
2: Yep. Had a song up there as well.
3: Yeah.
2: Thank you, Mary, for your call. 133-693 is the number. Philip is next. Hi, Phil.
5: Hi, you guys forget that in 60s, Silvani used to be always with socks down.
3: Serge Silvani?
5: Probably
3: you're right.
5: He used to always play with socks down.
3: It was a Richmond player in the late 60s, played in a couple of flags, ended up coaching the club. I'll see if you can guess, Matty. He coached Sydney, then he coached Melbourne, and then he coached Richmond, and then he coached Brisbane. Played in Richmond.
2: Oh, John Northey.
3: Yeah, Swooper Northey, long sleeve.
2: Was
3: socks
2: he socks down.
3: Down,
2: was he?
3: Socks down, long sleeve, Swooper.
2: Okay.
3: Yeah.
2: What a rare thing back in those days. Back in the 60s, they had your socks down, and Surge as well.
3: Yeah.
2: They had your socks down. If you've got any nominations for players that wore their socks down, 133.
3: Kicked
2: of course,
3: 8 one day, Swooper.
2: Did he?
3: Half forward flank, kicked 8.
2: What sort of a coach was he?
3: Good. Yeah, just a real.
2: Was he your first coach?
3: Yeah, first coach, real motivator. Every week he had a different theme to get you motivated, and he'd find this obscure. And back then it was harder to find vision, right? You couldn't just jump on YouTube.
2: Yeah.
3: Every week he'd have great vision of, you know, superhuman.
2: What, just the history?
3: Superhuman sporting human achievements. It could be someone climbing Mount Everest with one leg or just stuff like that. And he'd find a way to relate it back to footy. And inspire you to win. Oh, it was so good.
2: You
3: look forward to it each week, you know.
2: You hear the famous stories of coaches that have these big speeches before a grand final or a big game, and the one, the Shark with Clarko before the 2008. Yeah. You hear the ones that work.
3: Yeah.
2: I wonder how many don't hear of that the coach has gone to all this trouble to give this huge
3: speech.
2: I'll give
3: you a good one.
2: And you get smashed.
3: Terry Wallace had this thing at Richmond. I think he did it at the Bulldogs as well. And every now and then he'd call it a crunch game.
2: Yeah.
3: So it was a game you had to win. Probably like Collingwood-Sydney Friday night. Probably a crunch game for Collingwood.
2: Yep,
3: right?
2: Yep.
3: So you'd have the crunch ball. And you'd all commit to it being a crunch game, so you had to just put in a bit more effort than you normally would. I don't know. But we all signed the crunch ball.
2: Actual football.
3: A proper Sharon, the crunch ball, you'd all get it, you'd sign it.
2: This is the crunch ball.
3: As you'd sign it, you'd be thinking to yourself, I'm going to, you know, get the 20 marking contest in the first quarter, I'm going to lay 4 tack, whatever it was. Anyway, we had the crunch game one day and we built it up. And then after the game, if you won, you know, the crunch ball had come back out.
2: Yeah.
3: We had the crunch game and we get in, we got absolutely flogged. no mention of the crunch game and the ball after the game. I don't know where the ball went. Just disappeared, the crunch ball. Before the game, it was sitting right of place, right in front of the whiteboard. Now, when we came in after the game, where's the crunch ball gone? It's gone missing. It's just gone, and there was no mention of it.
2: Sensational plow.
3: Crunch ball.
2: And everyone signed it.
3: We all signed it.
2: I wonder where it is. Someone must have it.
3: Someone must have flogged it to halfway through the game.
2: How many crunch balls did you have at Richmond?
3: There might have been one or two crunch games a year, and I reckon most of them we seem to be able to get up for, but this one day we didn't. It just disappeared, the crunch
2: ball. I love
3: it.
2: We'll take a break. Back with more calls after this. 133-693 for Macca's 3AW is Sunday Football.
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2: Welcome back. We are taking your calls 133-693 after the Crows beat the Tigers by 37, Melbourne by 32 over the West Coast Eagles. Matthew Richardson with me, still thinking about that crunch ball, Richo, where it is.
3: Yeah, someone's got it out there. There's someone has got the crunch ball. If you can, if you've got it at home, let us know. I just got another text from a good mate, Glenn, great Richmond man.
2: Yes, I know Glennie.
3: Yeah, yep. You know Glennie, yep, from Qantas. He's a great man, and he loves the Tigers, obviously. And he wanted me to mention his favourite was Paul Bullis, a bit of a cult figure.
2: Yep.
3: Through the 90s, Bully came over from Adelaide from, I think it was Woodville, West Torrens. He had the long mullet, really long mullet, short on top and just really long at the back.
2: Yep.
3: Classic Adelaide mullet. He was always jumper out, socks down, and he was ungainly. He'd run down the ground with the hair flowing. Yeah, he was a cult figure at Punt Road, Bully.
2: So jumper out, socks down for Bully. 133693, Deb might have a nomination. Hello, Deb.
0: Yes, hello, guys. Billy Duckworth, socks down, jumper out, and a mop of hair flopping along the ground. And he was a beautifully aggressive, beautiful player to watch. And,
3: Sheets used to swing him around a bit too, Deb, didn't he? Used to send him forward.
0: I loved watching him with Dermot Brereton in a game where Dermot Brereton was chesting him and Billy Duckworth kissed him on the cheek, or Vicky Verka. It was one of the two. It was just great because it was slightly different, as we know, football then, that he was a delight to watch, Billy Duckworth. As I say, the floppy hair like that guy from Richmond, which was the fashion, and just an unruly, it just looked like a typical country footballer, but by God, he could play.
3: I reckon Billy too. You'd want to have a beer in the social club with Billy Duckworth after the game. He just looked like a bloke who you'd sit at the bar with and have half a dozen pots after the game.
2: I'm wondering whether, and Deb did make mention, I think it was Derm that kissed Billy Duckworth at Waverley.
3: Yeah.
2: Now, I wonder, was that the same day that Derm ran through the huddle?
3: I think it might have been. Yeah.
2: So he gave
3: I think they had a couple of tussles, though, Derm and Billy.
2: Yeah. He gave away the free kick, Derm, didn't he?
3: Yeah.
2: And Dunstall was about to have a shot at goal, gives away the free kick, and he was steaming Derm after giving away that free, that face of his you can see, and then he runs through the huddle.
3: Imagine that happening now.
2: Gee.
3: Just incredible. That vision, I can just see it now, Duckworth and Dermot out at Waverley on that one of those Sevens highlights tapes, Sevens Magic Moments or something, or Biff and Bash and Brawl or
2: all
3: whatever.
2: That sort of stuff. Yeah, he would have featured very heavily in that.
3: He did.
2: The great Dermot Brereton, good evening to you, Derm, if you're listening. Thank you very much for your call.
3: Was Lee Matthews socks down? Sorry, just quickly. Oh. I think, was Lee socks
2: was
3: down?
2: Was he socks down? Was he Lee Matthews?
3: No, I'm not sure. I might be wrong there.
2: Certainly he was jumper tucked in, Lee, but if anyone knows...
3: I think
2: he's
3: socks up, actually.
2: I reckon he was socks up.
3: Yeah, I think he was.
2: Yeah, socks up, the great, one of the greatest of all time, if not the greatest, and 3AW's very own Lee Matthews. We're going to wrap things up in a moment. We're going to take our final break. Richo, great work.
3: Good day, Matty.
2: Today. Good day.
3: Happy Mother's Day to all the mums out there. Hope you had a great day, and thanks for listening.
2: Fantastic. We'll take a break. I'll wrap things up after this, after the Crows beat the Tigers by 37. For Macca's, 3AW is football.
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16: 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And on the line now is James Sussler, the owner of that business. James, hello.
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2: And we are wrapping up the day, a bumper day here for the MCG. The Crows defeating Richmond by 37, 14, 14, 98, Richmond 9, 7, 61. And earlier across at Marvel Stadium, it was the Demons by 32 over the West Coast Eagles. Well done to Kelly, called earlier in our pre-game, has won herself the Harvey Norman $100 gift card. Take a further 10% off Australian-made AH Bed mattresses now at Harvey Norman. And well done to Stan. Stan, you've won yourself the two bottles of the Bordley handcrafted Heathkit Shiraz for being our best caller during our post-match. That's us done and dusted. The footy continues Thursday night with the Lions and the Cats. 3AW is, was and always will be football.
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30: Good evening, I'm Sarah Wiedersane. A woman's been charged with making anti-Semitic comments at a children's netball game in Sydney. Jamel Wells reports.
31: Police issued the 42-year-old a move-on direction after reports she made offensive comments at an under-12 match in Maroubra on Saturday. Following inquiries, the woman's been charged with using offensive language near a public place. She's due to face court in June. Netball New South Wales has also banned her from attending any courts or games. Jamel Wills reporting.
30: Opposition leader Angus Taylor says there's no doubt the coalition has a lot to learn from its loss in the Farah by-election. The Liberals lost 30% of their primary vote to hand the regional New South Wales seat to One Nation. It means the minor party now has two MPs in the lower house of federal parliament. Mr Taylor admits the Liberals need to change to survive.
32: We've got to take our medicine here. We have for too long focused on the politics of convenience, not the politics of conviction. I said that when I took on the leadership. And that means that we've got to get back to the core values and the core policies that we know the Liberal Party is at its best when it stands for.
30: The Federal Treasurer says a $2 billion investment in housing infrastructure will help meet the National Housing Accord. Announced as part of the upcoming budget, the funding is to fast-track essential services like water, sewerage and power to new sites. Dr. Chalmers has told Nine the government is removing one of the biggest barriers in the way of new homeowners.
0: More water and power and local road infrastructure to get more projects over the line. So we will respond to some of these pressures.

0: carrier was loaded with liquefied natural gas, marking the nation's first export since the Middle East war started. Australia's National Science Agency is facing backlash over its decision to cut 350 jobs while accepting a funding boost. The CSIRO claims a $387 million package is tied to new research priorities. In finance, one Australian dollar is buying around 72.4 US cents.
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0: The Panthers have claimed a 30-18 victory over the Raiders. The result marks four straight wins for Penrith. Panthers' Nathan Cleary told Nine his side is playing with the big result in mind.
2: You know, you start every season and the premiership's there again to be won. And, you know, at the end of the day, we've got players in this team that haven't won a premiership at all. So we draw a lot of motivation from that. And I think it's just trying to get better each day.
0: Melbourne have broken their hoodoo with a 44-16 win over the Tigers. In AFL action, the Demons defeated West Coast by 32 points, while the Crows topped the Tigers 98-61. The Women's A-League Wellington defeated Brisbane 2-0 in extra time. They'll now take on Melbourne City in the grand final. And in the IPL, the Titans defeated the Royals by 77 runs. That's the very latest news and sport.
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0: Cloud clearing tomorrow, a top of 18 degrees after an overnight low of 9. Tuesday, cloud clearing, a high of 18 degrees. Wednesday, cloud clearing, a high of 21. Thursday and Friday, mostly sunny, tops of 21. Saturday, a shower or two and 21. Sunday, a shower or two, a high of 19 degrees. On the bays, south to southwesterly winds below 10 knots. Waves are below half a metre.
9: Doctor, my eyes, tell me what you see.
10: Now, right across Australia, it's time for Healthy Living with Dr. Ross Walker and Julian King.
11: Yes, hello and welcome to Healthy Living, 2 hours of the best medical news, breakthroughs, interviews and information. 131873 is that open line number. Julian King in the chair for Adam tonight. Let's welcome in our favourite

0: physician, Dr. Ross Walker, fresh off the plane from KL, as I understand it. Doc, good to see you.
1: Yeah, lovely to see you, Julian. Thank you for filling in for Adam. Adam's away for a couple of weeks and he'll be back, but it's wonderful to see you again and it's wonderful to have you in the studio. Yes, I was in Kuala Lumpur at the major cardiology conference over there speaking on mitochondrial health for the Kuala Lumpur or the Malaysian cardiologists. It was fantastic. And I don't know if you've ever been to KL, but it's just a beautiful place. The only minor issue is that I only got 4 hours sleep on the plane, but I'm upbeat and I'm ready to go.
0: But you took a plane and not a cruise ship, importantly.
1: Oh, I certainly, yes. And that's very relevant because we'll be interviewing the wonderful Clay Gollidge in the second hour of the show about this hantavirus because everyone's worried about the potential new pandemic. Will it be a pandemic or not? We'll find out in the second hour.
0: And shortly on the program, a very special guest in studio, Dr. Ross Walker, and a very good colleague of yours, cardiologist Dr. Stephen Fenton. He's here to talk about his new book, The 5CH Lifestyle.
1: Yep.
0: And that's a preventative health program which is aimed at reversing heart disease and reducing cholesterol, but without medication.
1: I have been accused of nepotism on too many occasions.
0: Never.
1: No, I have. And this man, Stephen Fenton, is one of the great cardiologists in this country and a good mate of mine. And he's been a pioneer in many aspects of cardiology. So it'd be wonderful to have Stephen live in the studio. And we want people to ring in with their questions, their cardiology questions. You've got not just one, but two cardiologists to answer any questions you may have about the heart. So please ring in now for any cardiology questions because you've got not one mind but two minds who've been working in the field. I think if you put Stephen and my cardiology experience together, I won't say we'll hit the 100 mark, but we're getting pretty close.
0: Two minds are better than one.
1: Absolutely.
0: And we'll focus on... Yes.
1: And also we'll be talking in the future of medicine about a potential new therapy for celiac disease. Mm. And 1 in 70 Australians suffer celiac disease, and it does make their life very difficult. They have to be very careful what they eat. Any little bit of gluten can cause them problems. And so here's a potential new breakthrough that may change the life of many people with celiac disease.
0: And what else is on the way tonight, Dr. Ross?
1: Well, that's the first hour.
0: Yes.
1: So in the second hour, we're going to be talking to our good mate, Dr. Tanveer Ahmed, about bipolar disease and the potential risk for suicide. And there's also some really interesting work on probiotics for severe liver disease. And most people haven't heard of sirtuins. So
0: I'm one of those people that has not heard of sirtuins.
1: Yeah, well, sirtuins are really important guardians in the fight against aging. So that's all I'll tell you about for the body of evidence. So I've got a really big show coming up, but of course we want all your calls. So ring in now.
0: Yes, it's exactly right. We're here for any questions that you want to ask relating to your health, anything at all. 131-873, that is the number to speak directly to Dr. Ross tonight. And of course, as we mentioned, two of Australia's leading cardiologists, the great Dr. Ross Walker, and joining us after the first break, Dr. Stephen Fenton, 131-873. Feel free to send us a text as well, 0460-873-873, or alternatively, you can email us, healthyliving@2gb.com. Now, Dr. Ross, an important and intriguing question to open the program tonight. Do adverse experiences and trauma in both childhood and adulthood have an impact on aging?
1: Yeah, well, Julian, there's a phrase I've used in medicine for many years, the body keeps the score. And this week, a remarkable new study from King's College in London, published in the prestigious journal BMC Medicine, has provided some of the most compelling evidence yet that those words are not just poetic, they are biologic fact. Research has analysed from over 153,000 participants in the UK Biobank, something we talk about on this show very often, one of the largest and most detailed health databases in the world. And they ask a question that sounds simple, but turns out to be deeply important. Does adversity experienced across your life course leave a measurable imprint on how fast you age? The answer, tragically and unambiguously, is yes. Now, let me take you through what they actually measured, because the science here is fascinating. The researchers weren't just asking people how they felt. They were looking at objective, molecular, clinical, and functional markers of biologic aging. That means telomere length. And the telomeres are those protective caps on our chromosomes that shorten as we age and as our cells experience stress. So the telomeres are like the little caps on your shoelaces, and they just get shorter as you get older. It means metabolomic aging, essentially how old your body chemistry looks compared to someone of the same calendar age. And it means two very practical measures, frailty index scores and grip strength. So grip strength, by the way, is one of the most, you wouldn't think about this, Julian, but just how well you can grip, one of the most powerful indicators of longevity that we have in medicine. It sounds almost too simple, but a weak hand grip is consistently associated with earlier death, greater disease burden, and faster cognitive decline. So when you shake hands with anyone, if they've got a weak hand grip, don't think, oh, you wuss, think, oh, you poor thing. And so when the researchers use it as a marker of biologic age, they know what they're doing.
0: Right. So what did the study find?
1: 40,000 participants, that's 27% of the entire cohort, reported experiencing significant adversity in both childhood and adulthood. And this group showed the worst outcomes across every single measure. They had higher frailty scores, they had weaker grip strength, and critically, their biologic age was measurably older than their chronological age. They were aging faster than the calendar said they should be. Adversity in only childhood or only adulthood also showed associations with accelerated aging. But the combination of both was far the most damaging. It's what researchers call a cumulative burden model. Each period of adversity adds to the load, and the body eventually runs out of its capacity to absorb without consequence.
0: It's fascinating stuff. I suppose the question I'd like to ask is, what constitutes adversity, Doctor? Presumably it's more than as a child having your lunch money taken off.
1: Oh, yeah. Absolutely. Or your football team losing, no.
0: and adulthood, that still applies.
1: Yeah, absolutely. But a bad week for me is when South lose, of course. But the participants compelled detailed questionnaires. Childhood adversity covers what you might expect. Abuse, neglect, family instability, poverty, serious illness, or loss during the formative years. Adult adversity includes major trauma, bereavement, financial hardship, serious physical or mental illness, relationship breakdowns, all the things you would expect. Individually, each of these is hard enough. In combination across a life, they appear to accelerate the very biology of aging itself. The mechanisms being studied are exactly what those of us working in longevity medicine would predict. Chronic stress drives sustained elevations of cortisol and what we call inflammatory cytokines, which aren't good for you. Those signals suppress immune function, shorten telomeres, accelerate oxidative damage, and dysregulate the very metabolic pathways that determine how quickly we age at a cellular level. Adversity doesn't just feel exhausting, it's literally exhausting. At a molecular level, the biologic machinery that keeps us young and resilient. So this connects directly to everything we know about the development origins of health and disease, which tells us that early life environments program physiology for decades. What this new study adds is that the damage doesn't stop in childhood. Adult adversity compounds it. The body accumulates insults, and eventually that accumulation shows up not just as psychological stress, but as measurable accelerated biologic decline. So the lead researcher, Dr. Julian Mutz, put it beautifully when he said that frailty is not simply about getting older. It reflects the accumulation of health deficits and a marked decline in physiologic resilience. Mm-hmm. I want my listeners to really hear that. Frailty is not inevitable. It's not just the natural consequence of adding years. It is, in significant part, the biologic residue of a life that has been harder than it should have been. But, and this is where I want to finish tonight, because the science matters most when it gives us something actionable, the researchers themselves are at pains to point out that the trajectory is not fixed. The study's first author was explicit. She said that regular light exercise, good nutrition, and strong social connections, the things I talk about all the time in the show, have been shown to be effective interventions for frailty. These are not abstract recommendations. They're evidence-based antidotes to what adversity does to the body over time. So in my own clinical practice, We measure biologic age directly through epigenetic clocks, grip strength, VO2 max and metabolic markers. And what we find consistently is that people who invest in their lifestyle generally do slow the aging process. So practicing those five keys of being healthy, Julian, that I talk about all the time, no addictions, good sleep, good eating and less of it, second best drug on the planet, 3 to 5 hours every week of moderate exertion, and the best drug on the planet is a thing called happiness. Those are the most powerful things you can do to slow down the aging process. So the clock is not stopped, but it can be slowed. So if you've had a difficult life, and many of you listening tonight have, please don't hear this story as a verdict. Hear it as an explanation and as an invitation. The biology of adversity is real, but so is the biology of recovery, movement, nutrition, connection, sleep and purpose. These are not luxuries. For people who carry the imprint of a hard life in their cells, they are medicine, because in the end, the body does keep the score, but it also responds beautifully and measurably when we start to change the game.
0: 131873, that is the open line number. Dr. Stephen Fenton, our special guest in the studio after the break. So, yeah, double dose of heart expertise tonight. 131873. Before that, Liz has phoned through on line 5, Dr. Ross.
1: Liz, good evening. Hello, Liz. Liz, you're not there with us. Liz is no longer there.
0: No.
1: Liz, are you there?
2: Yes, I am.
1: Liz, your question.
2: Hi.
1: How are you?
2: Okay. You were talking about bowels before. I have had four surgeries on my bowel. I now have short bowel syndrome. But the noise is coming from my bowels is unbelievable. Like, people sitting next to me can hear it.
1: Right.
2: I eat fairly decently.
1: Mm-hmm.
2: Drink moderately.
1: Yep.
2: Other than that, I'm not sure what else to do.
1: Okay, so the things that are disturbing you is this what we call Borg Barigmai, which is the audible noise from your bowel, but that's the thing that's worrying you, nothing else.
2: Well,
1: so what's your bowel function like? You diarrhea, constipation, anything at all like that?
2: Yeah, both. All three, normal. Depends on what I eat, depends on what I drink.
1: Yeah. So you're very much aware of that. Yeah, I wish there was some magic for the Borg Barigmai, apart from being able to tell you what it is, but there's nothing really you can specifically do that's going to take the noise away, apart from potentially, I'm sure you have the fruit and the vegetables that everyone should be having.
2: Yep.
1: Yeah, you do all that.
2: Yeah.
1: And the different types of probiotics or tribiotics, there's some work that may benefit you as well. So it's a matter of I can't specifically recommend a product. The TGA won't allow doctors or health professionals to recommend specific products publicly. But you can speak to your doctor or your naturopath to find out what would be the best probiotic or tribiotic that may help you.
2: Okay.
1: Let us know how you get on, Liz. Lovely to talk to you.
2: Yep. Thank you. Bye-bye.
1: Bye.
0: Thank you, Liz. The board is filling up. 131873. Up after the break, cardiologist Dr. Stephen Fenton will join us live in studio to talk about this 5CH lifestyle, reversing heart disease and cholesterol, crucially without medication. Healthy living this Sunday evening.
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0: Healthy living this Sunday night, 131873 is that open line number. The text line number 0460 873 873. And Dr. Ross, a very special guest in studio with us.
1: Yes, well, Julian, can I put this to you? If a plane crashed, killing 200 passengers, we'd label it as a tragedy. Yet every single week, 200 seemingly healthy Australians die suddenly of a heart attack. With around 68,000 victims each year, coronary heart disease remains the leading cause of death globally, killing about 8 million people around the globe. Yet it's almost completely preventable. To combat this devastating health crisis, a groundbreaking new book is offering a practical, medically grounded framework to lower cholesterol without medication and achieve long-term wellness. By simply avoiding five key food categories, patients can reduce LDL cholesterol up to 50%. So joining us to discuss how we can head off heart disease before it can kill us is my good mate, Dr. Stephen Fenton, who's a highly regarded preventative cardiologist with over 40 years of experience. We've been working together for years, and the author of the new book, The 5CH Lifestyle. Steve, welcome to the studio, mate.
15: G'day, Ross. Great to be here. It's very exciting to be here in the studio. I've been told I had a great face for radio, so this is my first opportunity.
1: And a great voice for radio as well. But you have a great face for television, mate. But Australia sees a staggering amount of heart attacks happen with absolutely no preceding symptoms. How can ordinary people find out what their levels of arterial plaque are and whether they're in life-threatening danger?
15: Well, look, that's a great question, Ross, and I think we now are at a turning point in prevention and early risk assessment. So early detection is the key. Up to this point of time, probably for the last 70 or 80 years, we've been increasingly aware of risk factors. And if you go to your doctor, as is a great idea for a Medicare rebated heart check, it's essentially a check of risk factors. And it's the traditional risk factors that got identified in the early 1950s when lots of people were dropping dead of heart attacks, and the US government commissioned a study in the States in a little town called Framingham. And they identified four major factors, and that was smoking, high blood pressure, high cholesterol and diabetes. And after studying the US population in Framingham for 50 years, they came up with this thing called a Framingham risk calculator. Now that's pretty much what we use today with some variations. And that's what your GP will do if you go along for a heart check. But we really need to do better than that, because at the moment, heart disease and coronary artery disease specifically is the leading cause of death, as you said, globally. It's the leading cause of sudden death, and it's the leading cause of death in not only men, which people probably expect, but also in women. So 10 times more women die of heart disease and breast cancer.
1: Yep.
15: So the whole population needs to really be tested. And what we have learned, and you certainly at your viewers should be, listeners should be reminded, we're one of the pioneers. We need to be identifying the cause. Nearly every heart attack is what we call an atherosclerotic event. Now, atherosclerosis means hardening of the arteries where calcium moves into soft plaque, which is called atheroma. And if we can identify that atherosclerosis and atheroma, for that matter, in younger patients earlier, that's the key to heart attack prevention.
1: Right. Yeah, and how do we do that?
15: Well, I'm a great fan, and I know you've been a great fan, of a very simple X-ray test called a CT coronary calcium score.
1: Yeah.
15: And that, your listeners could think of as like a mammogram of the heart. It's a quick, painless X-ray test in a CT machine, only requires a breath hold, takes a couple of minutes, and that's going to give you a score of how much calcified plaque is in your coronary arteries. Now, that can vary. A normal result will be zero. That means no calcified plaque. And half the population actually have a zero calcium score. And the number that you'll get if you have an abnormal calcium score is actually an infinite number. High numbers for sure would be 1,000 or 2,000. That's a very large number. A few hundred would be a lot. But even a small amount in a younger patient can mean that the atherosclerotic process has started significantly in the coronary arteries, and that needs to be checked out.
1: Well, on that very subject, we have Sue from Roseville. Sue, your question.
9: Yeah, hi. Thank you for taking the call.
1: It's a pleasure.
9: I'm 65 now, but about 5 years ago I had a test that I can't remember, but was an MRI or a CT, and I ended up with a score of zero.
1: That would have been a calcium score.
9: Okay.
1: Yeah, the coronary calcium is just what Steve's just been talking about, the CT scan that takes the picture of your heart. So you had a score of zero. Keep going, sorry.
9: And I'm 65 now, so I'm wondering if I need to have this repeated, please, or any test repeated.
15: Well, that's a great question, and the answer is yes. It is recommended to be checked regularly and periodically, and probably in my experience between 3 and 5 years, depending on how your risk factors are being managed. So if you're in pretty good shape and your doctors are happy that things like your cholesterol and blood pressure are good, then probably 4 to 5 years is fine. But if things aren't so well, more frequently than that.
1: And I think the other point here, Sue, is that if you already have a high score, just say your score was well over 400, it's my view, and I'll see what Steve has to say, there's no point repeating the test. It loses its accuracy because of the way we do the scanning. All we really want to know with the test is, are you in the very low risk range, which is 0 to 10, low risk 10 to 100, medium risk 100 to 400, and don't read Tolstoy above 400, unless you do something about it, of course. So I what do you think, Steve? I don't recheck them over about 400.
15: Yeah, I think that's right, Ross, 100%. And what we actually are learning now, that when you do have a calcium score that's high, it will just go up over a period of time as part of the healing process. So a lot of people worry about it because they've done everything they can possible and the calcium score goes up. So a lot of the time that actually is because the body is healing itself. It's a good thing for calcium to move into soft plaque. It makes it more stable, less likely to rupture or burst, which is the process that actually leads to a heart attack. What can be done, I think, by preventative cardiologists these days, in cases where the previous calcium score is very high, is a different test called a CT coronary angiogram, where dye is injected in, and that allows us to see the burden of soft plaque and some other high-risk plaque features, and I think that's the way we're going forwards in selected patients.
1: Yeah, and your new book, the 5CH Lifestyle, which I've got to say I've read, it's magnificent. The wonderful thing about Steve's book, a lot of books are too technical, and although Steve knows the science beautifully, he's made it so understandable for people that don't have a scientific background. So this is the 5CH Lifestyle. Can you explain to us what are the 5CHs, and how does avoiding these specific foods drastically lower our cholesterol and potentially need for medication?
15: Yeah, absolutely, Ross. So the 5CHs, and your listeners may want to write these down, are chops, cheese, chips, chicken skin, and chocolate. Now, these are icons for food groups that result in the intake of a lot of saturated fat, trans fats, or sugars, plus some other toxins and processed foods. So chops is iconic for red meat, which is beef and lamb, and also importantly includes processed meat like sausages, salami, things like that, deli meats. Cheese is iconic for dairy, all things from a cow except for skim milk, and I'm happy to come back to that. Chips is iconic for deep-fried food, so chips itself, obviously, packet chips and snacks like that, calamari, Asian deep-fried food, schnitzel. Chicken skin is kind of self-evident, but a little bit of a nod to things like pork crackling, other animal skins. And chocolate is iconic for chocolate, sadly, itself. It does put up cholesterol, but perhaps in small quantities is allowable. But certainly for other things, other sugars like cakes, biscuits, lollies, ice cream, things like that, pastries, donuts, all those things that we'd like to take. But they're the five CHs.
1: Right. Okay. And so if you've seen people who you've put onto that type of diet where they avoid that stuff, and you're saying you can lower the LDL cholesterol 50%?
15: Yes, between 25 and 50%. Of course, it depends where you started from. If you started in a really bad position with your diet, you're likely to reduce it more. I do have a little checklist of things in the book. There's a few other things. Checklist starts with CH, but I certainly find that coconut products, particularly coconut oil, peanut butter and peanuts and crustacean seafood in high quantities will also put up the cholesterol. And they're all mentioned in the book. But if people change that and also adopt the holistic approach, which you know you've mentioned so many times yourself, but that includes exercise, good sleep, happy relationships, balance in life. Dean Ornish added to the list with love and intimacy, all these things that really improve the quality of our lives, that will definitely help. But consistently I see between 25 and up to 50% reductions in the LDL, that's the bad cholesterol.
1: Yeah, and I'd like to just throw in there that there's a trial out of Holland that I'm sure you're very well aware of called the Morgan trial, M-O-R-G-E-N. And those people who practice my five keys, the no addictions, good sleep, good eating and less of it, 3 to 5 hours of exercise, mainly happiness, stress management as well. Those who did that versus the lowest quartile, the worst people at that, had an 83% reduction in cardiovascular disease, 83% reduction by lifestyle. And the blue zones, where they've never heard of cholesterol-lowering pills or gyms, they're the longest livers on the planet. They do exactly what Steve has just said. Exactly.
0: Chops, cheese, chips, chicken skin and chocolate. I've got to put my hand up here, Dr. Fenton. I've consumed four of those things today.
15: So. That's terrific. Well, maybe tomorrow it'll only be two.
0: Yes. Well, I'm aiming for zero now. You've guilted me. 1-3-1-8-7-3, the open line number. Cardiologist Dr. Stephen Fenton, our special guest in studio. The Healthy Living this Sunday night. To your calls up next.
16: With the Reserve Bank increasing interest rates for the third time this year, many households are now feeling the pinch. This Tuesday, the federal budget will be handed down. Will it deliver the fiscal discipline needed to curb inflation? And just how drastic will the Albanese government's tax reforms be? I'm James Willis. Join me live on Tuesday night as the Treasurer hands down a vital budget in Canberra. Expert analysis, immediate reaction, and all the details you need.
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0: Dr. Stephen Fenton, cardiologist, author of the new book, The 5CH Lifestyle, our guest in studio on Healthy Living this Sunday evening.
1: Now, Steve, you have a special interest in coronary calcium scoring, as I do, of course, and even helped develop an online personal profile risk calculator. Who is most at risk for coronary heart disease, and how can we calculate whether we need one of these scans, and how can people do your online personal profile risk calculator?
15: Well, that's a great question, and one of the things that the medical community hasn't really solved, Ros, even though there's wide acceptance of plaque testing, is who will benefit from a calcium score. Mm. Now, we do define it in a few ways. We find in our guidelines it will say those at intermediate risk, but there's a problem there because that's defined by Framingham risk factors, which are not really that accurate in defining an intermediate group. And other parts of our guidelines will say do it if you're not sure if a patient has a statin or not sure of their risk. And I would say without plaque testing, we're always not sure. Yeah. Of the risk or whether somebody needs a statin. So I've basically put together a risk profile score, including not only those four traditional risk factors I talked about before, but also a whole host, in fact, over 20 things which might or might not matter in contributing to plaque or atherosclerosis. Now, some of those have been identified by the American College of Cardiology and labelled risk enhancers. That happened back in 2018, not that long ago, and actually not many doctors actually know about the existence of risk enhancers or how many there are or can name them. But just some, for example, that are important would be a family history. Now, that's kind of pretty obvious to most people. If you've got a couple of brothers and father, we don't need to be that much of a rocket scientist to know that's going to matter. But it's not in the guidelines. So that's clearly an important factor. And then we've got a whole host of other things. Diet, the diet that you grew up with, if it's been a really bad diet for 30 or 40 years, I think that makes a big difference, but it's not in the risk enhancers, believe it or not. And then in terms of women, we've got some very important factors like premature menopause, preeclampsia, history of gestational diabetes. They're all important. We've got psychosocial things like stress and social isolation. The list goes on, and people will find that if they want to by going to the 5chlifestyle.com. It's a free interactive risk calculator, and that will tell people whether they are advised to have a calcium score. And obviously the more points you have on it, but over three will buy you, so to speak, a calcium score. But if you've got 6 or 7 or 8 points, I'd recommend you have a chat to your doctor and have a calcium score.
1: So let me just repeat that. That's 5chlifestyle.com.
15: Correct.
1: Okay. Now, you note in your book that the current medical practice is woefully ill-equipped to address this crisis. What needs to change in how we approach preventative heart health as a society?
15: Well, that's a fantastic question, and the answer is that we need better information education of both patients and doctors, and I'd like to bring them together with patients being able to have a great chat to their doctor and empowered to ask good questions, and I'd like the doctors then to be informed and have the right answers. But what we really need to do is figure out who should have plaque testing and include plaque testing as a fundamental beginning to prevent heart attacks.
1: Well, let's just take a couple of more questions and answer some emails and messages we've got.
0: Deb has phoned through on line 6.
1: Deb, good evening.
4: Hey there, gentlemen. Look, I'm actually madly scribbling down everything you two doctors are telling me because I've literally, you've answered me, but I will hang on now and say I'm 73 and a half years of age. I'm a widow. I'm about 3 kilos overweight. I walk up to 5 kilometres a day, blood pressure of 108 over 68. I swim twice a week, and I've now gone back into really socialising thanks to therapy through, you know, being depressed.
1: That's excellent, sure.
4: And, yeah, and it's just made a massive difference. And also, as I say, I swim and I'm really good. My sugars are fabulous. Everything's good. My cholesterol is up. But I've sort of just heard everything that both you have discussed, and I'm now trying to buy your book, Dr. Fenton. And I think that I've literally answered myself from hearing you that I think I'm going to try the 5C recommendations in your
1: 5CH.
4: If I can naturally drop my cholesterol down, because I know a lot of people that are on statins, and I'm not being critical of it, but if I could, because everything else I think's doing okay for me, I'd rather not if I can do it naturally. But so that's the only question I now have.
1: Stephen would agree with me. What you also should do is have a coronary calcium score, and then you know whether you need to be concerned about your cholesterol.
4: Right, beautiful.
1: Stephen,
4: okay,
1: your comments?
15: Yeah, that's right. But you've got a lot of protective factors there, Deb. You exercise, your blood pressure's quite low. You're social, and I think there's a very good chance if you had a calcium score, you'd actually not have plaque, even in your 70s. But the calcium score will be the referee. If you've got low calcium score or zero, you can happily just continue. And if you apply yourself to the 5CH diet and lifestyle, you'll bring your numbers down. On the contrary, if you've got a really high calcium score, you may have to accept the wisdom, in addition to diet, of being on some medication.
0: Thank you, Deb. From one Deb to another on the text line, 0460873873. Hi, Dr. Ross and Dr. Fenton. I'm a 61-year-old female. 6 years ago, I had a calcium score of zero. In a recent calcium test, I now have 16. Should I be concerned about
1: this
0: increase?
1: 16, 1-6, yeah.
0: Yes, 1-6. I don't feel like much in my lifestyle has changed in the time between the two tests.
15: Hi, Deb. Well, I think the first thing I'd probably do is a calculation I just can't do immediately, called an age percentile, just to see where you would rate compared to the population of other 61-year-old females. But I think 16 is a relatively low number. And it's nothing to get probably too worried about, but it just sort of tells you that you do have the atherosclerotic or plaque process going on. So you should be careful. It's in a grey area in terms of medication, and I think the next step is to really see what your cholesterol profile numbers do. That's a measure of the total and the good and the bad, and try to get those down to an acceptable level. Being certainly probably under 2 at the very least, but you might need some further management and investigation just to sort of see how much plaque you have, soft plaque possibly, and then a more realistic LDL target to be safe. But if you did nothing else, I'd certainly have another calcium score in 3 years to get even though we've talked about progress, calcium score limitations, I'd probably get another one in 3 years if you don't start medication now.
1: And Deb, I'd also like to add to that, there was a large study out of Pennsylvania. They looked at 13,500 people between the ages of 50 to 75, and those people had a coronary calcium score well below 100, had no statistically significant benefit from being on a statin. So going from 0 to 16 over 5 years, in my view, is not much of an increase at all.
0: And a quick call before the break. Stuart, good evening to you.
5: Hello, doctors.
1: Stuart, good evening. How can we help you?
5: I'm booked in beginning of next month for a heart check. I believe it's due. I was in hospital last November I had mouth cancer, and I got all the clear, but I had an 8-hour operation and some work done on that. But in my family, my father was 57 and died at 59 from a heart attack when he was 57. My grandfather was in his mid-60s when he died when I was young, and my grandmother had a stroke at 70. And my grandfather had a stroke as well, so I feel I'm 64 now that I should be going and getting checked.
1: Steve?
5: I just wanted to ask for with the specialist? You know, is there anything else apart from a calcium score I need him to check?
15: Well, I think the calcium score would be a great idea for you. Certainly a heart check that didn't include the calcium score, I think, would be not good enough. But certainly it's a good idea for you to work with your doctor and check out all your other risk factors apart from the family history. But, yes, a calcium score would really be useful.
1: We have to also mention you should be having your lipoprotein little a checked with that family history.
15: Excellent point. So LP little a, for your listeners, is a new, I guess we could call it a little sticky cholesterol molecule that is quite common, occurs about one in five people, and is, you know, strongly, obviously, in some families who do have a premature history of coronary artery disease. And we do have specific therapies coming, so definitely that would be a good one to be checked for you and anyone else with a family history.
0: Can we hang on to Dr. Fenton for the next hour? We'll have to get him back in studio, Dr. Ross Walker.
1: Absolutely, yeah. He's wonderful. Absolutely wonderful. But, Steve, I've got to say it's been tremendous having you on the show tonight, and everyone should be purchasing your book, The 5CH Lifestyle. So where do they get it from, my friend?
15: Well, I think all good bookstores will have it or be able to get it in. It is on Amazon. I think that's US Amazon rather than Australia, and locally it's through Booktopia and the Nile.
1: Yep.
15: And I want to thank you for having me on. There are three quotes in the book that I really like, but the one I like the best is on the front cover by somebody called Ross Walker, who says it's a book that everybody with a heart should read. So thanks for that support.
1: Well, look, I read through the book, and I read through it very carefully. It's so easy to read. The information is just invaluable for anyone with a heart, which is almost all of us.
0: Dr. Stephen Fenton, thank you so much. Yeah, lovely to see
15: pleasure.
0: You. After the break here on Healthy Living, we look at a new drug that offers hope for celiac disease.
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0: Great to have Dr. Stephen Fenton in studio. The five CHs, Dr. Ross: chops, cheese, chips, chicken skin and chocolate. Philip on the text line said, you just wiped out my diet. What about pasta, bread and rice?
1: You see, I'm not a great fan of refined carbohydrates, so I think we should minimise our intake of pasta, bread and rice as well, especially sugar.
0: And Melinda says, those five naughty CH foods are my favourites, and without them, I'm not sure why I'd really like to hang around for much longer.
1: I do say all the time, there's one thing you can't measure in your bloodstream, it's called pleasure, but anyhow.
0: And just a very, very quick email here from Dean. I've been trying to get a coronary calcium score done. I believe I can't because of the three coronary stents I have. Is this correct?
1: No, absolutely. It's a waste of time having a coronary calcium score if you've already had heart disease. The calcium score is to predict your future risk for heart disease. If you've already had it, you don't have another calcium score.
0: 131873, that is the open line number. We'll get to more of your calls after the news at 8 p.m. Eastern Time.
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14: We're going forward to the future, not back into the past.
13: The future of medicine.
0: Dr. Ross Walker, some possible bright news for celiac sufferers.
1: Yeah, it's good news tonight for the roughly 1 in 70 Australians living with celiac disease, and there are many more who don't know they have it. So researchers from the universities of Oulu and Tampere in Finland, I hope I've pronounced those correctly, working with the international team, have published findings in BMC Medicine on an experimental drug called ZED1227. So ZED1227, and the results are generally exciting. So here's the background. Celiac disease is an autoimmune condition where gluten, which is found in wheat, barley and rye, triggers an inflammatory response in genetically susceptible people. So the only current treatment is to avoid gluten, and it's a very, very difficult life to not have gluten or not have gluten at all. Sounds pretty simple, but anyone who lives with celiac disease or loves someone who does knows just how difficult it is to maintain this every single day. Cross-contamination at restaurants, hidden gluten in processed foods, social situations. It's an enormous and relentless burden. So what does this new drug do? Well, Z1227 works by blocking an enzyme in the body called transglutamase 2, or TG2 for short. It's easy to say that one. This enzyme is the biologic villain in celiac disease. It modifies gluten in a way that triggers the immune system to attack. So block the enzyme and you dampen that harmful response before it can take hold. So what's particularly significant about this new study is the scope of what it found. Earlier research published in Nature Immunology in 2024 showed the drug protects the lining of the small intestine from gluten-induced damage. Impressive enough, but this work went further. It looked at what happens across the whole body, not just the gut. So the study participants with celiac disease had been following a very strict gluten-free diet, were deliberately exposed to small amounts of gluten for 6 weeks, either with the drug or a placebo. Researchers then analysed blood samples for changes in metabolism and a few other things, and the results were quite striking. In the placebo group, gluten caused clear disruption to fat metabolism. Basically, it threw the body's fat metabolism into disarray. In the group receiving the active drug, Z1227, those changes were almost completely suppressed. So blood system profiles and epigenetic patterns were also restored. The drug wasn't just protecting the gut, it was protecting the entire immune response to gluten. So it's an amazing, amazing potential benefit for people with celiac disease.
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23: Good evening, I'm Sarah Wiedersehen. Spanish authorities have begun evacuating passengers from a cruise ship hit with a deadly hantavirus outbreak to the Canary Islands. All passengers, including four Australians, will be ferried to the coast where charter planes are waiting to repatriate them to their home countries. According to the Spanish Health Minister, all on board the MS Honduras are still asymptomatic. The federal government says Angus Taylor's days are numbered as opposition leader. The Liberals have been thumped in the Farah by-election, with the New South Wales seat falling to One Nation. It's the first time in more than 70 years the regional electorate is not in coalition hands. Treasurer Jim Chalmers has told Sky News the result is a bloodbath.
29: Angus Taylor went big on division and lost really badly. It should come as a surprise to nobody after how badly he failed as Shadow Treasurer that he's now failing as leader, and it would surprise me if the clock wasn't already ticking on his leadership.
23: A woman charged with making anti-Semitic comments at a children's netball game in Sydney will face court next month. Police issued the 42-year-old a move-on direction at the under-12 match in Maroubra on Saturday. She's been charged with using offensive language near a public place. A woman is fighting for life in hospital after being struck by a car while riding an e-scooter at Melton on the outskirts of Melbourne. The rider, aged in her 40s, was left for dead on Swan Street by the driver of a white hatch who fled the scene. Police are scouring CCTV from the area as part of the search for the car and the driver. Australians are being encouraged to improve their understanding of what palliative care is and the support it can provide. There is concern too many people think it's only for the very end of life. Palliative Care Interim CEO Simon Waring says it's a service that can begin much earlier and supports people of all ages.
2: My personal experience is I lost a son to childhood cancer. Palliative care allowed, as a family, it allowed him to live his best life. We could take him camping, but it also allowed us to surround

0: Raiders 30-18 in a hard-fought match in Canberra to wrap up round 10 of the NRL. Penrith coach Ivan Cleary says they had to earn every point in the second half.
1: It's a bit tit for tat, so if we score, they score. I didn't really feel like it was sort of because we, weren't concentrating or whatever. It was just probably just earned various stages.
0: Earlier, the Melbourne Storm broke their losing streak with a 44-16 win over the West Tigers. In the AFL, Richmond failed to hold back a passionate Adelaide forward line, going down to the Crows by 37 points at the MCG, while Melbourne stood firm and outplayed the youthful West Coast, winning that match 99-67. And the unbeaten Melbourne Vixens remain atop of the Super Netball ladder after defeating the Queensland Firebirds. That's the latest news and sport.
2: Can't get enough sport? 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
0: Cloud clearing tomorrow, a top of 18 degrees after an overnight low of 9. Tuesday, cloud clearing, a high of 18 degrees. Wednesday, cloud clearing, a high of 21. Thursday and Friday, mostly sunny, tops of 21. Saturday, a shower or two and 21. Sunday, a shower or two, a high of 19 degrees. On the bays, south to southwesterly winds below 10 knots. Waves are below half a metre.
10: Now it's back to Healthy Living with Dr. Ross Walker and Julian King.
11: Welcome back to the second hour of the program. Healthy Living on this Sunday night right across the network. Full board of calls, Dr. Ross Walker, 131-873. Coming up this hour, Dr. Tanvir Ahmed to discuss this issue of bipolar and suicide. We'll also look into sirtuins, which are the guardians of how we age, and this fascinating story unfolding about the hantavirus outbreak on a cruise ship. Infectious disease expert Dr. Clay Gollidge will be along to tell us more. A text coming through from Darren in Cowra. For heart health, my doctor told me to take one Cartia tablet a day. Is this a good idea or just a band-aid solution?
12: Darren, I think it's complete nonsense. In fact, a study's been done in people, especially over the age of 70, three major studies have shown that as a prevention, taking an aspirin every day does absolutely nothing and increases your risk for gastrointestinal problems. So if you've had a heart attack,

0: attack stent or a bypass, you should be on something like aspirin or an equivalent sort of drug, a thing called clopidogrel, but certainly not to take it just as a prevention for your heart. It's been shown not to do much.
1: Georgina has written in, "Hi, Dr. Ross, great show. I finally did my calcium score CT scan. I'm 53. Greek background, non-smoker, casual drinker, Mediterranean diet." That's like music to our ears. "My cholesterol 6.5, calcium score was zero. Is that a good result?"
0: It's like your golf handicap. Can't get any better than zero. Now, with your
1: calcium score of zero,
0: yeah. Georgina, you should completely ignore your cholesterol. Don't ever ignore what you eat, because, for example, only 5% of the population have two or three pieces of fruit per day, 3 to 5 servings of vegetables per day. They have the lowest rates of heart disease, cancer and Alzheimer's in the community, and it doesn't do zip to your cholesterol. So congratulations, Georgina. You should be congratulated, not medicated.
1: Congratulations, Georgina. Mm. You're putting me to shame. Jeff has phoned through. Jeff, good evening.
0: Jeff, good evening.
2: G'day, Dr. Walker. How are you?
0: Fine, thanks, mate.
2: I'm just hearing all these people with the coronary calcium score 0 to 16. I thought, oh, yeah, they're worried. I've got one of 1,018.
0: Yep. Yeah, and look. And, yep, go on.
2: Yeah. I mean, I've seen a cardiologist. I'm on a statin, and they're giving you a blood thinner. Mm-hmm. And he said, oh, we're going to go for this year. We'll do that other test.
0: CT coronary angiography. Yeah, look. Can I say, the way I approach this with, and I've got buckets of patients with calcium scores worse than yours, Jeff, but the ones who follow my advice, which is what I call the 80-10-10 rule, 80% is how you look after yourself. Those five keys I keep stressing, which is I'll repeat them because they're so important. No addictions, good sleep, good eating and less of it, 3 to 5 hours of exercise and happiness. People who do that then take the statin because your calcium score is well over 100, And blood thinner, keep your blood pressure controlled, check for diabetes, and take the evidence-based supplements. The patients who follow this, I've never seen anyone in 46 years of being a doctor who had a cardiac event who did all that stuff. I've seen plenty of people who wouldn't or couldn't follow that advice who went on to have problems, but many of my patients who follow that program do very well. So I wouldn't be concerned. I'd certainly do a stress echo on you every couple of years to make sure there's no blockages. A CT coronary angiogram with such heavy calcification tends to overcall the severity of blockages. So I'd prefer stress echo as the gatekeeper. If that's normal, then I'd just stay on all the therapy you're on and don't have another calcium score. It's a waste of time at this stage.
2: Thank you very much.
0: Good on you, mate.
1: Thank you, Jeff. 131873. Paul is in Perth, Dr. Ross.
0: Paul, good evening.
3: Good evening, Dr. Ross. I just wanted a question for you. I had IF, arterial fibrillation, and Saturday morning, like 3 o'clock in the morning.
0: Yep.
3: And I've got a blood pressure monitored, and that showed up in that. And blood pressures were crazy. Like, at one point, it was 188 over 105, and I went to the hospital. And laying me down, when I got to the hospital, it had all normalised.
0: Yep.
3: There was no heartbeat misfire. Blood pressure had come down. And anyway, after 6 hours in emergency, as you realise, they did the blood test, the chest x-rays and all that. And he said, "Have you had AF before?" And I said, "Yeah, well, I did about 10 years ago."
0: How old are you, mate?
3: And 65.
0: Yeah. Look, at your age, if you've had a couple of episodes of atrial fibrillation at the age of 65, if you were my patient, I would certainly have you on a strong blood thinner. I think the best one is called Eliquis, 5 milligrams twice a day. And a big study came out recently to show that causes less bleeding than the other one. So 5 milligrams twice a day of Eliquis, and I'd be taking something to keep you in a good rhythm. But you need to see a cardiologist. If you haven't seen a cardiologist, get a referral to someone in Perth and get it checked up and get long-term management for this. And have a talk to them.
3: Yeah.
0: You're on the cusp of whether you can have ablation, which is where they burn little bits of the heart to stop you fibrillating. But you've only had two episodes. I'd probably try the pharmaceutical therapy first. If it happens again, maybe consider ablation. Okay?
3: Yeah, so, well, he recommended a blood thinner as well, and I thought, well, it was 10 years ago, Ross.
0: Doesn't matter, mate. At 65, if you've had an episode of atrial fibrillation, it's important to be on a blood thinner because the risk of stroke really starts to accelerate over the age of 65.
1: Good on you, Paul. Thank you so much for your call. Dorothy on line six.
0: Dorothy, good evening.
4: Yes, Doc. Yes, thank you, Doctor. Look, I'm 78, and I've had a leaking mitral valve for some time, and they've also noted when I had the calcium score of 18 that there was some calcification of aortic valve.
0: Yep.
4: And I understand that leaks a little bit as well. And the doctor wants me to undertake a stress test, but I was a bit nervous given it would make my heart rush up, especially when I've got the leaking valves.
0: No. Look, can I say to you, many people have modest leaks across their valves. If I do ultrasounds, which I do all day, every day in my cardiology practice, on people over the age of 60, most people have some leak across the valve. It's not that important, and doing an exercise test is not going to make that worse. But let me say to you, your calcium score is incredibly low, so you should not have statins for it. You don't need to be on that. You should, as I said, you should be congratulated, not medicated, for your calcium score. That's an incredibly low calcium score. So it sounds to me like you're pretty healthy with a few minor leaks across your valve, a little bit of calcium in the aortic valve, which many people in your age group do. But you sound very healthy to me, Dorothy. So you can go and have the stress test to be make sure.
4: I'm doing my best, but I understand the mitral valve is moderate to severe.
0: Okay, well, that's a different issue, and that needs to be monitored carefully. And these days now, rather than having to have extensive operations, there are doctors who can put clips on the valve to stop the leak. So this is something you should talk to your cardiologist about.
4: All right, then.
0: Okay, thank you. Thank you, Dorothy.
1: Lovely. Thank you, Dorothy. 131873. We've got Geraldine on the line for you, Doctor.
0: Geraldine, good evening.
5: Hi. In my 60s, I had two calcium score scans done a couple of years apart, and they both were nil. And now my GP says, oh, now you're in your 70s, you should have another one. I'm a bit worried about unnecessary tests and radiation. Should I have another one?
0: No. Look, there are only three advantages of being over 50, Geraldine. One is wisdom. Two is grandchildren, if you have them. And three, you lose any cancer risk from radiation. So don't worry about the radiation risk. It's such low radiation, and you can have one more, and if your calcium score is still zero or very low, you can forget about ever having another one because it's not going to get worse as you get older. And also you can forget about having your cholesterol checked because if you've made it into your 70s without heart disease, you don't need to think about cholesterol. Everyone needs to think about their lifestyle, but not specifically that number in your bloodstream.
1: Thank you, Geraldine. Appreciate that. Michael on the text line says, Dr. Ross, I've just done the 30-day heart bug monitor. It reveals hundreds of PVCs per day. Worse, supraventricular tachycardia, usually short episodes. It's annoying living with this. My question is, can an ablation be done in this situation? Michael is asthmatic and has tried Rapamil with little results, and he's seeing his cardiologist next month for full details, and he's 59 years of age.
0: Look, if it is supraventricular tachycardia as opposed to atrial fibrillation, it's a very simple ablation that's highly successful for that, especially if it's what we call AV junctional reentry tachycardia, which is one form. But by all means, speak to the cardiologist, and the Rapamil's a rather weak drug for these sort of issues. So, yes, he certainly may be considered for ablation. It is effective.
1: And a quick call before the break. Mary, good evening.
0: Mary, good evening.
6: Oh, hi. Hello. Lovely to talk to you. 83 in a few weeks, and I have a bit of aortic valve disease and mild mitral valve disease. But I've just been diagnosed, Dr. Ross, with heart failure with HFPEF.
0: Heart failure with preserved ejection fraction,
6: And the cardiologist said that the ventricular wall is stiffening.
0: Yep.
6: And that's what's causing it. We only just diagnosed with atrial fibrillation. I did have a bad attack that had me in hospital. I'm on Eliquis.
0: Yep.
6: And
0: Dapagliflozin you're on. It's otherwise known as Forxiga, because that is the treatment for heart failure with preserved ejection fraction. The Eliquis, I hope you're on 2.5 milligrams twice a day, because that's the dose for someone your age. And those are very good, very, very good treatments for the conditions you have. But just make sure with the dapagliflozin that the only slight thing is it does put sugar in the urine and give you a slight increased risk for urinary tract infection. But it's highly effective for the condition you have. It's also important to control your blood pressure, keep your weight down if you're carrying a bit of weight. They're the best treatments for the heart failure with a preserved ejection fraction.
1: Thank you so much for your call, Mary. It's been busy nonstop on the program this evening.
0: Absolutely.
1: Dr. Ross Walker. Now, after the break, there's a new study that's showed that teenagers and adults that live with bipolar face a 60% higher risk of early death. Dr. Tanvir Amich to discuss that right here on Healthy Living.
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0: A startling new study has revealed that teenagers and adults living with bipolar 2 disorder face a 60% higher risk of early death compared to the general population. Analysing data from over 11,000 individuals, researchers found a drastically increased mortality rate not just from unnatural causes like accidents and suicide, but also physical illnesses like heart, lung and digestive diseases. So historically, bipolar 2 has been grouped with bipolar 1 disorder in medical studies, making it difficult for doctors to understand the specific risks associated with it. Now, this major population-based study is highlighting an urgent need for more comprehensive, proactive psychiatric and medical care for those living with the conditions. So, of course, when there's anything at all to do with psychiatry, there's only one person we speak to, and that's the magnificent Dr. Tanvir Ahmed. Tani, good evening, my friend.
19: Great to be with you, Ross, and a fabulous study.
0: Now, firstly, explain to the and to me, to everyone listening, what is the difference between bipolar 2 and bipolar 1, and why has its specific mortality risk been hidden in medical research for so long?
19: Look, it's a historical differentiator, and I guess there's some controversy whether it should still exist or whether it's more of a spectrum. Now, bipolar disorder we define by people who have manic episodes. That's where you might be very goal-directed, your thoughts are racing, you might think you're king of the world, you barely need sleep, and sometimes you're feeling great, and that can last weeks on end. Now, that's called a manic episode. The bipolar 1 disorder is differentiated by these more serious manic episodes, whereas bipolar 2, the manic episodes are not necessarily as pronounced. The mood is not as elevated, it may not last as long, and it may not cause as much disruption to your life. However, in bipolar 2, it appears the depressive episodes may be more pronounced. They may be more treatment resistant.
0: Right.
19: This is sort of what, look, it's partly theoretical, Ross, but there's some evidence that this differentiator is useful clinically. It was really something that came about 20-odd years ago. It still remains controversial, and I guess you could call it more of a bipolar spectrum.
0: Right. You see, the interesting thing for me as a cardiologist, we've known for years that people who had significant depression had a 50% increased risk for cardiovascular disease. So what this study, therefore, does not surprise me, understanding the difference between bipolar 1 and bipolar 2.
19: Well, that's true. Yeah, you allude to that. If the key difference is more pronounced depressive episodes and more treatment-resistant episodes, that may well give us a bit of a theory why this happens. Now, look, touching a bit more on the study. So sometimes these studies look at the risk of suicide, and we've always known the risk of suicide is greater in bipolar disorder as it is in most other medical disorders, especially anorexia, depression, or anything with a psychotic presentation. This one, what's interesting is here, yeah, they're more likely to die of, say, something out in accidents, could be car accident or some sort of other type of misadventure. But medical illness, look, as a rule, psychiatric patients do have worse outcomes medically, especially those with psychotic illness. And sometimes that's linked to the medication. You know, in part, the treatments we give are more likely to cause things like weight gain, cardiovascular risk, diabetes. And that's often a very common reason for worsened mortality and a reduced life expectancy. And it's also sometimes linked to poor nutrition, poor self-care, just worse lifestyle outcomes. And we can't say for sure why this is particularly the case, but I think that is a reasonable theory.
0: Yeah, well, you see, the interesting thing for me is when somebody is severely depressed, they're not going to look after their lifestyle, as you say, but also when they're severely depressed, they're releasing cortisol into the bloodstream, which has all sorts of health effects as well.
19: Well, that's exactly right. So that's where this longer-term inflammatory type response, where you have just kind of a higher inflammatory marker, that I mean, as you and I both know, that's associated with all manner of different types of risk. But some other things with bipolar disorder, we know bipolar has the strongest genetic linkages. Other things we look for in terms of, I guess, unnatural causes. Anywhere where people are more impulsive, they have prior risk. This, I guess, most pertinent to suicide, prior risk of suicide. And where there's an element of a psychotic complication, that's when these risks go through the roof. And I think there's another link we can make with bipolar 2. Where you're having more pronounced depressive episodes, you're also more likely to have more serious symptoms such as a psychotic component.
0: Right. Yeah. Okay. And look, while this data comes from a large Taiwanese cohort, the implications are global. What changes need to happen in our own medical and psychiatric care systems to better protect and treat those living with bipolar 2 disorder?
19: Well, to be honest, bipolar 1 and 2, and I would say I'm guilty of this too, we generally think of bipolar 1 as being a kind of a degree of seriousness greater, right? So we tend to think bipolar 1, okay, that's more serious, we've got to be more aggressive with treatment there. But what a study like this shows is, no, that's not necessarily the case. And bipolar 2 sometimes can, if not go under the radar, but it may not be treated with the same level of seriousness, and you may not treat it quite as aggressively. And this tells us not only do you need to treat the psychiatric symptoms aggressively, you really need to be on watch for all the medical cohort.
0: Yeah.
19: And making sure they're... this is an interesting thing as a psychiatrist, Ross, where many psychiatric patients, they're not that engaged with their GP or their physical health specialist. So sometimes it's a bit of it's a tension as a psychiatrist where you sometimes you've got to sort of almost, if not take over, you've still got to do it within your scope of practice, but you may have to play a stronger role with some of their medical health needs than might be traditional.
0: Yep. Well, mate, look, it's very, very important study, and as always with you, fantastic information and wonderful interpretation. Lovely to talk to you, my friend. We'll talk to you very soon.
19: Thanks, Ross.
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0: More than 1.3 million Australian adults are currently living with type 2 diabetes, and the numbers are on the rise. 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
29: And now on Healthy Living, it's time to uncover the body of evidence.
1: So, Dr. Ross, body of evidence tonight, you will have to explain to me and the listeners about sirtuins. What are sirtuins and why are they important?
0: Okay, well, if you've been following the science of aging over the past decades, you would have heard of these words sirtuins mentioned with increasing frequency. So tonight I want to explain what they are, why they matter, and what a striking new study tells us about their role in keeping the brain healthy as we age. Searchins are a family of seven proteins labelled strangely Sirtuin 1 through to Sirtuin 7. And they function as really master regulators of cellular health. So think of them as a sophisticated internal maintenance crew. They're involved in DNA repair, inflammation control, energy metabolism, and the regulation of gene expression. So basically they do it all. They respond to signals of cellular stress, caloric restriction, exercise, oxidative load. They also help to coordinate the cell's response. So when sirtuins are working well, cells age more gracefully. When they decline, the biologic hallmarks of aging accelerate. So the catch, sirtuin activity naturally declines with age, and that decline appears to be far from inconsequential.
1: Okay, so 1 through to 7, they're not ranked, are they? Not as though one is more important than another. Okay.
0: No. So, but the most studied member of the family is sirtuin 1, and this mediates many of the benefits of caloric restriction. So really one of the only proven anti-aging techniques is to restrict what you eat. Don't eat as much. And it's activated by a thing called resveratrol and NAD plus precursors, such as things like NMN and NR, compounds many of which you'll heard of discussed in the context of longevity medicine. But today's story centres on a less well-known family member. That's sirtuin T6 or sirtuin 6, a remarkable new finding from Ben Gurion University in Israel, just published in the journal Aging Cell. So the researchers have been investigating sirtuin 6's role in brain aging for many years, and what they've discovered is that sirtuin 6 plays a critical and previously underappreciated role in what scientists call protein homeostasis, which is obviously the balance of proteins throughout the body. Essentially, the quality control system that governs how proteins in your cells are made, how they're folded, and cleared away when they're no longer needed. So here's why this matters enormously for brain health. In neurodegenerative diseases, Alzheimer's, Parkinson's, motor neurone disease, Huntington's, a common thread is the accumulation of misfolded proteins that clump together into toxic aggregates. That's why people get the diseases. In the minority of genetic cases, we understand why the proteins misfold, because they're carrying mutations. But in about 95% of cases, the misfolding appears to be sporadic and the underlying causes remain poorly understood. This new research offers a compelling answer.
1: Right. And what did the study find?
0: The team found that sirtuin 6 acts as a brake on protein production itself. It keeps cellular structure called the nucleolus tightly regulated, preventing the overproduction of what we call ribosomal RNA, which is the molecular machinery that manufactures proteins. So when sirtuin 6 levels decline, as they do with age, the brake's released. Cells begin producing far more abnormal proteins, and they can't properly fold and process these proteins, so the proteins get misfolded and cause all these aggregates I'm talking about. So the quality control system becomes overwhelmed, proteins misfold, aggregates form, and the neurodegenerative cascade begins. This is a generally new mechanistic insight. The idea that it's not simply bad protein clearance from that drives neurodegeneration, but excessive protein production upstream triggered by falling levels of sirtuin 6. It reframes how we might think about prevention. So what makes this study particularly compelling is the therapeutic experiment embedded within it. When the research used an FDA-approved drug called 4-PBA to pause the excessive protein production, they could reverse the protein folding and reduce the neurodegenerative consequences. So they used this worm model, C. elegans, which is widely used in anti-aging research. And the drug increased both longevity and mobility in animals with defective SIRT6 function. So that's a significant proof of concept.
1: So done on worms. I am not a worm, in case you haven't noticed, Dr.
0: Ross. I've certainly noticed that, Jill. I've absolutely noticed that. Yes, you're absolutely right. Worms are not humans, and we're a long way from clinical translation. But the identification of an existing approved drug that can modulate this pathway is precisely the kind of finding that accelerates the path to human trials. So what do we take from this practically? The sirtuin family represents one of the most promising targets in longevity medicine, and SIRT6 specifically is emerging as a critical guardian of brain health. The lifestyle factors that support sirtuin activity sound like a broken record, but regular exercise, time-restricted eating, avoiding chronic sleep deprivation, reducing excessive calorie load are the same evidence-based behaviours that appear to slow brain ageing more broadly. The emerging nutraceutical evidence around NAD plus precursors as direct sirtuin supporters, which they are, is also accumulating, though I'd characterise that science as promising rather than definitive. So what this research adds is a deeper mechanistic understanding of why sirtuin's decline does matter, not in general terms, but in the specific context of protein misfolding that underpins our most feared brain diseases. The biology of aging is becoming navigable. Studies like this are the reason why, Julian.
1: Now, if you would like to send us an email, very simple, healthyliving@2gb.com. Colin has written through Dr. Ross. He says, I recently had a toe cardioversion procedure. What is a toe cardio?
0: Yeah, toe stands for transesophageal echo, where basically you put off to sleep, they place a tube down your throat and have a look at the back of the heart to make sure there are no clots. If there are no clots, then they put 240 volts through the chest. Well, it's not actually 240 volts, but they electrical shock to the chest to shock you back into a good rhythm.
1: Okay, so Colin has had that, and he had that for anarrhythmia. And prior to that, they put him on blood thinners, and his heart is back in rhythm, and he was told he still needed to be on the blood thinners for life. Is that right? He's 69 years of age.
0: Absolutely correct. And the reason being is that when you've had the condition atrial fibrillation, which is what they do this toe cardioversion for, to shock your heart back into what we call sinus rhythm, but once you've done that, the heart might go back to the right sort of electrical activity, but never goes back to normal contraction. So almost all people with atrial fibrillation will develop what we call an atrial myopathy, where the atrial muscle doesn't contract as well. And because it doesn't contract as well, unless you're on these very strong blood thinners, and we're not talking about aspirin here, we're talking about drugs, he'd be either on Eliquis, Xarelto, or Pradaxa, which are very strong thinners, even stronger than warfarin, they're the only things that prevent clots forming in atria that have been under the influence of atrial fibrillation, whether you're back in a good rhythm or not. So if he doesn't want to have a stroke, he stays on these things for the rest of his life.
1: Thank you, Colin. Raffaello writes, Dear Dr. Walker, I'm a 70-year-old woman. I've just found out my lipoprotein score is 221. Yep. Is that nanomoles?
0: Lipoprotein, little a, 221 nanomoles per litre,
1: She's been on statins for over 30 years, cholesterol always high, and has been following you for many years and try to do all the things that you suggest, including supplements. Yep. She has moderate regurgitation of heart valves, so that's mitral and aortic. What else can she do to help herself?
0: Well, the first thing I'd like to know in Raffaella's case is what is her coronary calcium score? Because if she's got a very high coronary calcium score, she needs to have that aggressively treated with statin therapy. There are some supplements that have been shown in some studies, such as a combination of vitamin C, vitamin E, and lysine that may help the lipoprotein to delay to stop it from getting into the arteries. There's some studies to support that. And I've also used a drug, nicotinic acid, for many years that lowers lipoprotein delay a little bit. But here's the good news for Raffaella. Just say she does have a lot of muck in her arteries. Coming out later this year and early next year are big studies to show a set of five different drugs that lower lipoprotein delay. For one example, there's one injection a year can lower lipoprotein delay by 90%. So 221, it should be less than 75. So she's getting close to three times normal. So I want to know how much muck does she have in her arteries. She's got some stuff in her aortic valve. Often there's a bit of aortic stenosis that goes with a high lipoprotein delay as well. A lot of things that can be done, but wait for next year to see what these studies show to see whether these new drugs are reducing cardiac events, because all people with high lipoprotein delay and high cardiovascular risk should probably go under these drugs if they're shown to be beneficial.
1: That is sound advice. Thank you, Colin. Thank you, Raffaello. If you'd got a query for Dr. Ross Walker, send us an email, healthyliving@2gb.com. Okay, coming up next, should people be concerned that there's a new pandemic on the way? We're not here to spook people. Our infectious disease expert, Clay Gollidge, will join us.
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0: Three people are dead and several others are seriously ill following a suspected outbreak of the rare Hunter virus aboard Atlantic cruise ship. The vessel, the MV Hondius, was carrying nearly 150 passengers and a crew on a weeks-long journey from Argentina before the deadly respiratory illness struck, forcing the ship to halt off the coast of Cape Verde. The World Health Organization has confirmed the presence of the virus, which is typically transmitted through contact with infected rodents, and is currently coordinating emergency medical evacuations and epidemiologic investigations. Now, while there is no specific cure for the disease, global health authorities are stressing that the risk to the wider public remains extremely low. Now, of course, when anything like this happens, there is only one person we talk to. And to discuss how this outbreak unfolded and what it means for those still trapped on board is infectious diseases specialist extraordinaire, the wonderful Dr. Clay Gollidge. Clay, welcome back to Healthy Living.
10: Hi, Rob.
0: Now, mate.
10: I love your intros.
0: Well, I'm just being truthful, mate. It comes from the heart, as I am a cardiologist. So, Australia has been watching this tragic situation unfold over the past few days. For those who aren't familiar, what exactly is Hunter virus, and how does a person typically contract it?
10: So, it's an interesting one, Hunter virus. It's an RNA virus. There's about 20 odd species within the family of hantaviruses, and that kind of divides up into new world hantaviruses and old world hantaviruses. So what we mean, basically, the old world is Europe and Asia, where we see lots of cases in China and Korea in particular, and the new world, the Americas, where obviously these cases emanated from, with the more severe strain that can infect. The old world cases tend to infect the kidneys and cause kidney problems, but the new world cases infect the lungs in particular and can have very high case fatality rates.
0: Right. And what's the incubation period from it?
10: So with this particular one, of the 20-odd species, this has now been confirmed to be the species Andes virus. So from South America, incubation period varies greatly between 1 and 6 weeks. So that variation really depends on the viral load and the level of exposure. And you're right, it's transmitted by rodents. A particular rodent only carries one virus and it can be transmitted from urine, saliva, droppings, etc. So you can get it when you're out camping, bushwalking, probably the index case while watching, bird watching. And also if you get in a contaminated area and you clean it, you can aerosolize the virus, then inhale it. And it can cause this condition that you would love, non-cardiogenic, so you can't blame the heart, this one, pulmonary edema. So the lungs fill with fluid and the lungs can hemorrhage as well because the platelet count drops down really low. And it can have a case fatality rate up to 50%, as we've seen in this particular outbreak.
0: Now, am I right in, it just comes from memory that, isn't this what Gene Hackman allegedly died from?
10: Was it Gene Hackman or his wife? I can't remember. Or
0: one of the, I think it was one of them had the hantavirus as well. So
10: one of them had the virus and then didn't one suicide. I'm actually, you've caught me again. I'm being exposed as fraud here, but I can't remember. Certainly one of the two had hantavirus.
0: Yeah.
10: And I think the other one.
0: Yeah. Well, I know Gene had severe dementia. So, but yes. Look, let's get back to this outbreak here. How can this happen on a cruise ship?
10: Well, I think what's happened is that the index case has carried it onto the ship. I don't think we can blame the ship for the index case. So this particular couple had been in South America since November of last year doing all sorts of things, going through Argentina and Chile and Uruguay, and they were keen birders as well. So the first case became symptomatic around about the 6th or so of April, then died within a few days, and then transmitted to his partner, who didn't become symptomatic till sometime later, around about the 24th of April or so, and also died in a Johannesburg intensive care unit. Now, I don't think they proved it in the first case, but they're still working on that post-mortem. But definitely the second case, the partner was PCR positive for the Andes virus strain of hantavirus.
0: Yeah. Now, you've already mentioned the non-cardiogenic pulmonary edema and with the three deaths. Why is this particular hantavirus so deadly?
10: So this is the only strain of hantavirus that seems to have human-to-human transmission. And I've got to stress, even that human-to-human transmission is very inefficient. So you've got to be living in close quarters, exposed to secretions, prolonged contact as well. So the other species of hantavirus tend to not be transmitted from human to human, but tend to be rodent and other small mammals and things. So this is why it's particularly deadly. I think it's just, it's got a very, it's very virulent. When it gets into the lungs, it causes not just pulmonary edema, but pulmonary hemorrhage as well. And these patients basically suffocate. And you need to put them into intensive care and then do things like extracorporeal membrane oxygenation, ECMO, which, of course, is very sophisticated and carries its own pilot, basically like, as you know, going on a cardiopulmonary bypass to allow these patients to survive, because there's no antiviral, they've tried ribavirin, it doesn't work. There's no antiviral and there's no really effective vaccine either, although there are companies working on vaccines as we talk at the moment. But, yeah, it's not highly transmitted, and this is what's unusual, that we've had these 8 cases, 3 fatalities, including, would you believe, the ship's doctor also got it.
0: Yeah.
10: He's PCR positive and stable and okay. So this is a very unusual situation, and I think it's just been unfortunate for the MV Hondius that they were in the middle of it. But I don't think it's anything to do with transmission from rodents on the ship at all. It was carried onto the ship and
0: right.
10: transmitted from person to person.
0: And I think most of us have still got a bit of PTSD from COVID, so everyone's thinking any time there's an outbreak of anything, we're going to hit another pandemic. And the World Health Organization has urged the public to stay calm because of what you're saying, human-to-human transmission is extremely uncommon. But given the close quarters of a cruise ship, how high is the risk for the remaining passengers and crew?
10: Look, I think it's of moderate severity, and that's why you've had, well, there's 150-odd people, passengers and crew, on that ship, and there's been than the eight cases. So it's not like it's swept right through the ship. So I think the first thing is, let's say here we are on the 10th of May, this will not be the new pandemic. I can tell you now, mark your diaries, this will not be another COVID. So people should relax.
0: Yep.
10: Don't worry. This is not highly transmissible. Ships, yes, because of close proximity to people, they are incubators for infection. But having said that, this is evident that while we've had the eight cases out of 150, this is not high levels of transmission. World Health Organization, the other authorities are doing everything they can to contain it and doing all the right things. And I think they're now docked in the Canary Islands, now disembarking passengers. But of course, other passengers got off before we really realised that you had a situation here. So there have been some patients.
0: Okay, so
10: go out in the community.
0: The ship's currently waiting off the coast of Cape Verde as authorities coordinate a response. What are the immediate next steps to safely evacuate the sick and contain this outbreak?
10: So, look, that's a WHO matter. They're doing everything they can to make sure that people are safe. They'll be tested before they disembark. They'll be made to quarantine, sometimes up to about, because of the very long incubation period, up to 6 weeks, they may have to quarantine for that full period of time from the last known exposure. So there may still be several more weeks of quarantine, which may be done on the Canary Islands, or they may be repatriated back to their home cities with appropriate infection control measures. That's still being worked through at the moment. As you know, Cape Verde sort of turned them away and they went on to the Canary Islands. So they're off Tenerife now, as I understand it, waiting to disembark. But it will be done in a controlled manner with the appropriate steps. But this will be well contained. I have no doubt whatsoever this will not result in anything major going forward.
0: Well, ladies and gentlemen, you've heard that from the reassuring voice of the wonderful Dr. Clay Gollidge, who will be on with us in the next few weeks. Clay, as always, wonderful to talk to you, mate.
10: Thanks, Ross. All the best. Cheers, mate.
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1: Dr. Ross Walker, I understand this is the best part of the program. What do you have for us this evening?
0: Well, I'm going to tell you a joke tonight about two guys who knew each other when they were younger, a guy called Julian and a guy called Darren. And they were mates. And they were walking on the street and hadn't seen each other for years. And Darren walks up to Julian and says, "Julian." And Julian looks and says, "I'm sorry, I don't recognize you." He said, "It's Darren. We were mates when we were younger." And he goes, "No, I'm sorry, I'm just not getting it. I don't know who you are." And then he looks closer at Darren's face and he goes, "What's happened to your face?" He said, "Oh, it's dreadful. I had this big accident a few years back and they've had to take bits of my body, transplant bits. And in fact, my nose, part of my penis is now my nose, and it's in the, they've taken bits from everywhere around. And that's why I look like," he said, "it's just been horrible." And Julian says to Darren, "Mate, you must have copped such a ribbing about this over the years." He says, "Oh no, in one testicle, out the other."
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1: Cloud clearing tomorrow, a top of 18 degrees after an overnight low of 9. Tuesday, cloud clearing, a high of 18 degrees. Wednesday, cloud clearing, a high of 21. Thursday and Friday, mostly sunny, tops of 21. Saturday, a shower or two and 21. Sunday, a shower or two, a high of 19 degrees. On the bays, south to southwesterly winds below 10 knots. Waves are below half a metre.

0: It is 8 after 9 on a Sunday night. How it comes around so quickly, Andrew McLaren.
1: That's Simon Owens. All too quickly it goes, too.
0: It does.
1: Just a few
0: it?
1: Brief hours, we're with you, then we must go and vanish into the night. How have you been for the week?
0: Not too bad. It's been.
1: No, you don't sound that good to me.
0: No. Well, I never do.
1: I'm not talking about your announcing style.
0: All right. I thought you're talking Simon's skill set is Scheisenhausen.
1: It's wonderful. Just, you have been battling something that goes on and on and on.
0: Well, I had a little head cold probably a month ago now, but these things linger with me in the throat.
1: And yeah.

0: chest. And they just never bloody well go away.
1: Oh, sit back for me, please.
0: Yes.
1: I couldn't bear it. Hello, Ryan.
2: Hello. How are you?
0: Ryan is here. Good to see you, Ryan. And producer Melvin up the back. Hello. Good to see you.
1: Oh, Melvin, yes. Melvin is with us now, apparently permanently.
0: Yes. Mm. Yes. So welcome.
1: Interesting.
0: Welcome to him.
1: This is son of Marvin. Son of Mervin. Sorry, Melvin. I got a death look then. Hey, we've got coming up in just a moment or two, one of the last men standing from the early days of Australian rock / teenage pop music, haven't we?
0: We have. I'm really looking forward to chatting to him. One of the legends.
1: He is. One of the in his 80s and just loving life still. And that's wonderful.
0: Yep. So if you were around in the 60s and into the 70s and so, you will enjoy what's coming up after the break. In the meantime, though, weekend wrap, no credit, I assume. But Ryan, you kick it off. What have you done this in the last 7 days since we've seen you?
2: Well, today I went to Warragul for Mother's Day.
0: Nice. Was your mum there?
2: Yes, she was.
0: Oh, that's good.
1: She turned up for it.
2: She did, which was nice of her.
0: Yeah. It's nice. Yeah. She wasn't planning to, but...
2: And then just work, and I went back home to Traralgon for a day on Wednesday. So
1: what did you give your mum for Mother's Day?
2: I got her a nice candle, some chocolates, and a nice hand soap that she likes.
0: They're very Mother's Day gifts, aren't they?
1: Extremely so.
0: Mind you, I thought we sort of grew out of getting candles and soap for Mum at primary school. We used to get those at the shop. They used to have a little stall, and your mum would have to give you a couple of dollars to take to school that you could buy her a present. Yeah. And she knew it was going to be soap wrapped up in a lacy bow or something.
1: Do you remember soap on a rope?
0: Yeah. Yeah.
1: Do you remember that at all?
2: No. Yeah.
1: You'd hang it in the shower. And it was a bar of soap, a cake of soap. Sometimes people use that word,
0: didn't
1: they?
0: Yes, a cake.
1: On a rope.
2: So you can wash your back or something.
1: I don't know. It was just so you wouldn't lose the soap.
0: Yeah, it's so that I wouldn't have to sit. You know how if you put soap in a container, it stays wet and it goes all yucky. Soap on a rope was designed that you hang it over the tap. And it just sort of hangs there.
2: Somebody's made a lot of money.
0: Yeah, it was
1: a silly thing, really.
0: But it was like there were lots of different companies that made it. But there was one. It was a brand.
1: Yeah,
0: wasn't
1: soap on a rope.
0: Soap on a rope was an actual brand.
1: Advertised on TV and all that. Anyway, all of these wondrous things we'll talk about and remember when in the future.
0: So hang on. So we rudely interrupted Ryan's weekend.
2: Well, she knows what she's getting for Mother's Day next year now. I'll get her that.
0: Yeah, soap on a rope. Yes.
2: Hope she's not listening.
1: No. Good old mum. Does she listen at all?
2: No.
1: No, that's nice. Honesty is good, and neither did mine.
0: Like the artist formerly known as my wife, a Triple M listener, probably. Andrew, your weekend, your week, the last 7 days.
1: My week, very quiet, except I did housework, so that's really boring and I don't want to pursue it. But by God, it's hard. Salute to all people, men or women, who do housework on a regular basis, because I don't. This was just a week I was really.
0: Is Joanne left you again?
1: No.
0: She's had a fight. She's off to mum's.
1: Oh, you stop transferring your problems onto me. I was sort of dragooned into it. Anyway, and my mopping floors and doing bathrooms is a no. But shower screens.
0: Shower screens are the
1: soap
0: worst.
1: Scum build up.
0: That soap cannot be good for our bodies. Even look what it does to glass. You can't see through it.
1: Yeah, well, I'm going back to not washing, 1800 again.
0: Yeah.
1: They wouldn't have had that problem back in colonial Melbourne, would they?
0: No, that's right. I'm going to rinse off in the Yarra on the way home.
2: I thought you had a cleaner.
1: Yeah. Well, if you have a cleaner, that's wonderful.
0: People of your stature normally do.
2: Well, that's what I thought.
1: Yes. You see, have staff.
0: I
1: was with someone once who talked about staff at their house.
0: Is that right?
1: Yeah, I was in a situation. It was fascinating to hear. They were talking about it as a matter of fact, because just that's a part of their life. Oh, and with the staff we had at that time, I found it was easier to do this. And then when we moved to America, we had some staff, but not as much. And I was just talking about staff.
0: Staff.
1: Yes, I know.
0: Imagine being well. Healthy enough to employ people. It's such a foreign idea for me.
1: I don't think if I'd like it. When I see those Downton Abbeys and those sort of shows,
0: yes.
1: I don't think I'd like to have people in my house. I know you've got a big house, but at the same time, you've still got people around you all the time. So I know they're doing work for you and they're dusting and cleaning and polishing, but they're there and they're not your friends, they're not your family, and you know they gossip about you.
0: Yes.
1: So I know.
0: And they tell all their friends what it's like to work for you.
1: Oh, you should see him, or you should see his undies on a Saturday night, you know what I mean? Yeah. And all that sort of stuff.
0: Yeah, it's not good.
1: No. All right, moving on.
0: All right, you want to ask me how my weekend was?
1: Oh, I suppose, yes. You coughed a lot?
0: Yeah, I coughed a bit, yeah. No, I've had a very busy sort of week. I've had a lot going on, but I haven't achieved anything. It's been just been one of those weeks.
1: You've worked here and given to the public of 3AW.
0: Oh, that's true. I did. I pushed the buttons for Pat Panetta for this morning and yesterday morning shows. But other than that, I've done nothing. I am so tired.
1: So listen out for this is going to be a fascinating 2¾ hours as we watch Simon slide off the chair.
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0: What a pleasure to hear that music, and what a pleasure to talk to the man who made that music, Simon. Just a few years ago, Lonnie Lee, welcome to Remember When.
1: Thank you, guys. Lovely to be talking with you.
2: It's fantastic to talk to you, Lonnie, and what great songs, what a great era that was, as opposed to the AI stuff that people dribble out today. It's good to have someone with talent on the show.
1: Oh, bless your cotton picking heart. But that, you're right. The back in that era, that was, well, we call it the best times. And I still think it is. You listen to today, as you say, the AI garbage that you hear on air, you don't have to have any talent at all just to be able to hit a couple of keys on the keyboard and you're brilliant. You're Mozart.
0: Well, thanks to the wonders of Wikipedia, I read here that you were born Lonnie Lee, David Lawrence Ricks, just outside of Rowena in New South Wales. So you're a farm boy, is that right?
1: Yes. Well, actually, my grandfather on my father's side, he came out from England in the late 1800s, and he came out looking for gold, like a lot of people came out looking for in the gold rush and all that. And he didn't find any, but he found some land up near a place called Moree. He made friends with a guy called Edward Dickens, who was Charles Dickens' son.
0: Wow.
1: And so they made friends, and Dickens happened to work in the lands department in Moree at the time and suggested that a really, really big, massive sheep station at the time of a couple of 100,000 acres was being broken. The government were breaking it down, and so some land was going to be available. So he bought 30,000 acres of land up near Moree, between Moree and Walgett.
2: Is that still farmland to this day, do you know, or is it suburbs?
1: No, definitely farmland today. Yeah. Although it went into merinos, and of course that's Australia on the wool's back and all that stuff. And that went fine until, I guess, around the 80s when cotton came in and the big corporations, American corporations, came in and bought up all the properties, our property included, and now it's just lots and lots of wheat and cotton there. So most of the sheep have gone, and it's they're not family properties anymore.
0: But you obviously were musical from a very early age. You were not born to be a farmer. When did you start playing guitar, Lonnie?
1: Well, I started playing guitar when I was about, I guess maybe 14 and a half, around 14 and a half. I started off with on the ukulele and, sort of plunking away doing that stuff. And then the reason why I got into music and how it really affected me so early was because both my mother and my father both played piano. So, of course, every night, before radio and before television, we were all around the piano singing all the old songs, all the Irish songs and the songs of Bing Crosby and all those guys. So I got a great tutoring of all the beautiful music. So of course it stuck with me, and that was the beginning of it all.
2: I am so jealous of that. I always wished that there was musical talent in my family, and sadly there's not. But one of my great sadnesses in life is that I never grew up around a piano belting out numbers with the rallies.
1: Yeah. Well, it's ups and downs, so don't feel too bad.
0: Lonnie, Johnny, you weren't alone, but I think Johnny O'Keefe had a fair bit to do with you getting a start in Sydney in entertainment.
1: Well, sort of in a way, it was quite a strange thing. It was a destiny thing. It happened when in January 1957, they had a big MGM who were putting out Elvis's first movie, Love Me Tender. They were very scared that no one was going to turn up because hardly anyone had heard of this guy with a strange name, and so they decided to run this big contest to find Australia's Elvis at Sydney Trocadero, and I went in it and happened to win it. And so, of course, once that started, then of course I got my little rockabilly band, and off we all went. But it was one of the early starts of everything. And one of the prizes that I won on that Trocadero was the next week, Sydney's first big rock and roll dance was starting. And who was the guy that's going to be the MC? The guy that had just had a red suit made, Johnny O'Keefe. Yes. And so that's where we started our friendship. And, of course, it lasted all his life.
2: That is magnificent. Just to go back just a smidge, though, so from when you first picked up a guitar and started learning to actually entering that competition, was there anything else that happened in there? Were you doing little gigs in local pubs or something, or was it all just behind the scenes before that competition?
1: No. What happened was I was in church choirs and I was winning lots and lots of different medals and certificates and stuff like that as a solo singer. So I was evidently came in with the ability to be able to be an actual singer. And then in the early 50s, I listened to radio for the first time and heard the great singers like Johnny Ray and Nat King Cole and all those wonderful, beautiful singers. And it was Johnny Ray that knocked me flat. You know, I couldn't believe these beautiful songs, so I started singing all his songs. And one day when I was about, I guess, maybe just 15, no, not quite 16, I saw an ad in the paper from Radio 2UW in Sydney for the amateur hour to go in it. So I sent a letter off and I got a letter back and said, yes, okay, we've said we'd like to you to come in and audition, bring three songs in with you. So I took my three songs in, and the first song was Cry, that Johnny Ray song, yeah. Right? And I said, I'd like to sing Cry. And I said, sorry, you can't sing it. I said, oh, why not? They said, because a couple of weeks ago, someone else has sung it, and we don't want to repeat the songs. And it turned out later on that someone was Johnny O'Keefe.
0: Oh. That's right. I've read that. Johnny O'Keefe used to do a Johnny Ray impersonation as part of his act, I think, in his early days, didn't he, Lonnie?
1: That's right, exactly. So he was hooked on Johnny Ray just like I was. Anyway, the guy said to me, okay, well, you're not going to sing Cry. What else do you want to sing? And I said, I've got a beautiful song, Autumn Leaves, from Nat King Cole. He said, yes, look, I believe you. It's a gorgeous song, but it's too slow. We want something a bit up-tempo. And I'm thinking to myself, oh, God, they're asking for my last song, the third song, and no one knows it. And he said, what's the next song? I said, well, if no one knows a song. He said, well, give the sheet music to Frank on the piano. And so I did. I sang a couple of verses, and he said, okay, that'll do. That's the song we'll do. What's it called? And I said, Heartbreak Hotel. He said, oh, okay. He said, who sang it? Who sings it? I said, Elvis Presley. He said, who? He was really... Honestly, he couldn't believe the name Elvis. And he said, well, okay, well, fair enough. That's the song you're going to do. And then about an hour later, when he's introducing me onto the show, he says, ladies and gentlemen, here he is, a young guy, young 15-year-old guy from Western Sydney. He's going to sing for you a song that you've never heard before by a guy with a funny name. And that's how he introduced me.
2: What a fantastic story. I love that.
0: Would that be Terry Deer, who was the compere of that time?
1: No, it was...
0: someone like Harry Dearth or someone like that, maybe.
1: No, Harry Dearth was on the 2UE one. See, there was two. There was a 2UW one and a 2UE, and it was Harry Dearth and, I forgot his name.
0: It's all right. It's all right, Lonnie.
2: It was a Dick someone who might have done
0: Dick
2: it for
0: Fair?
2: Like
0: Dick Fair?
1: No, wouldn't Dick Fair either, no.
0: Well, this could go on for a while. We may move on with Lonnie here. We'll get off on too many sidetracks, as wonderful as they are. So, Lonnie, your first record, well, as far as I know, was Ain't It So, which we played just a little of earlier. Am I right in saying that?
1: Yes, it was my first single. The first record was an EP with four songs on it, and Lee Gordon had seen that I was popular on 6 o'clock rock, and he called me and he said, would you like to do a record? And I said, oh, yes, I'd love to do a record. So anyway, I did four songs on this record called This Is Lonnie Lee. That was like my first EP. And because it went so well, the sales were really, really good because I was very popular on the dances. He called me and he said, would you like to do a single? Because radio didn't play albums, but they play a single. So I said, oh, I'd love to do it. So he said, okay, get a song, go and rehearse it, and we'll go to the studio and we'll do it. So anyway, I picked up a song. The song was called Shame on You, Miss Johnson, which was written by the same guy, Eddie Freeman, who wrote Do You Want to Dance?
0: That's right.
1: Remember that great song?
0: Yeah.
1: So anyway, I love this particular song, Shame on You, Miss Johnson. So we rehearsed it, and it was really good. And then who walks in the door at the rehearsal but Johnny O'Keefe? And I'm thinking, what's he doing here? And it turned out that same week, Lee Gordon had virtually given up working, looking after Lead On Records, which was his label, because he was so busy importing acts and all these acts were coming out and he was just too busy. And Johnny O'Keefe had been hanging around him trying to get a job with the record company. And sure enough, this had all landed in his lap. And so his job was to look after all the artists on Lead On Records. So that's why he turned up in my rehearsal. And he said to me, how's the song going, Lonnie? And I said, oh, it sounds good. Do you want to hear it? So he said, yeah. So we played it for him. And he said, oh, wow, I think that's going to be a hit. That's really good. What about the next one? And I was so stupid. I had only turned up at the studio with one song because Lee Gordon had said, literally, get a song and we'll rehearse it.
2: Yes.
1: I forgot that the record has got side A and side B. So how stupid could you be? Anyway, he said, have you got something that you've written or anything that you'd like to record? And I said, no, but maybe we can write something. So we sent the band out for sandwiches and we sat down at the piano, him one end and me the other end. And within 15, 20 minutes, we came up with this little song. And we rehearsed it, and everything was good. Now, when the record was released, we went down to 2SM, which was the main station in Sydney then, for hits, not TUE, although TUE was just starting their top 40. But 2SM was the one. And anyway, in the library, they listened to Shame on You, Miss Johnson. They said, oh, wow, that's really good. Yes, we'll definitely play that. And as they took the record off the turntable, they flipped it over, and they saw on the label one of the very first times when Festival Records had decided to put Australian composition written on the label. And they said that. They said, oh, this is an Australian composition. I said, yes, this is the song that Jock and I wrote. And he said, okay, well, I'll have a listen to that. Anyway, he listened to it and he said, oh, God, that's so much better than the other one. This is the one we're going to play. So it turned out that they end up playing Starlight, Ain't It So? But very strangely enough, it was really weird because what's he down there in Melbourne?
0: Stan Rove?
1: Stan, yeah, dear old Stan. Stan did the same thing. He flipped it over and he thought Ain't It So was a better song. So they both played it and they gave me my first hit.
0: And it's a great song. And I happen to know your version of Shame on You, Miss Johnson, and it's good, but Ain't It So is better, I gotta say, Lonnie.
1: Thank you.
2: Yeah. Thank God for B-sides.
0: Now,
2: I hate to hark back to the amateur hour. Alan Toohey,
1: that's who it was, dear Alan.
2: Yes.
1: Oh, a lovely guy and a lovely man, lovely guy. And he was, a lot of people say that he was the first really guy to bring the hit parade in because him and Lyle Richardson in the very, very early 50s, they had a hit parade that was like a 10-minute hit parade. That's all, once a week on Thursday nights, it was the top 10 of what they thought was the hits that were being played in America. And then it was Alan Toohey that decided to go out into the record stores and to ask them, what's selling well? And eventually that 10 minutes got to half an hour and then, of course, went on and started format radio. But it was dear old Alan. He was a lovely guy.
2: Wonderful. Now, I have to ask one question, which I'd just love to know the answer. When was the first time you realised you were famous, that you had made it? Were you walking down the street one day and somebody saw you or your first time you heard yourself on the radio? Was there a moment?
1: Well, it wasn't one sort of moment, but it did creep on me because I remember that because I was doing television, I started on 6 o'clock rock at first, and then eventually got onto Bandstand, and I was on so many times before I made the first record, and so that gave me the idea that I was different because, and I was lucky because I was being able to do television and then of course get the record, and I said, suppose when I heard Ain't It So on the radio for the first time, that was quite a thrill for me. Now that I think about it, and it happened to be in the summertime, we'd all go to the beach, me and the band and everything and all our friends and that, and we'd sit around. And back in those days, the beaches here in Sydney, or most of them, they would have big loud speakers and they'd play radio all across the beach. And so I was sitting there one particular time and they started playing Ain't It So, and they played it a couple of times. And
0: Lonnie.
1: I guess that was the first time I saw it.
0: Lonnie,
1: really,
0: that would be a wonderful sensation for a young guy. I forgot, we used to visit Sydney because all Mum's family came from there. And on Bondi Beach, I'm a little kid and they were playing this new record across the speakers, Rockin' Good Way by Brooke Benton and Dinah Washington. And I was just fabulous. And when I got back to Melbourne after the holiday, Mum, please buy me the 45. wonderful memory. Look, Lonnie, this we'll have to make part one
2: yeah.
0: of of the Lonnie Lee story here, because we're sort of out of time.
2: We're out of time already, and we feel like we've just started.
0: We've only had the first hit so far. We haven't got to anything else. We've only got to Wayne Hassan. And I want to talk about the rockabilly. I want to talk about you in America. Can we do a Lonnie Lee part two in the next couple of weeks?
1: Yes, of course. Just call me anytime. And as soon as we're free, we're with you all the time.
0: Terrific. I do appreciate it, really. And on behalf of Simon and I, thank you so much, Lonnie Lee.
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4: 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And on the line now is James Sussler, the owner of that business. James, hello.
5: G'day, Jackie.
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5: 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We actually don't know why this is happening.
4: Are you fearful it might happen again?
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2: Oh, yes, 2QN Deniliquin.
0: 3CS Colac, thank you for being there.
2: 3HA Hamilton.
0: 3SH Swan Hill, hello.
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0: And lest we forget, 3YB FM, thank you very much, in Warrnambool. Very soon, Rick Milne.
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0: 133693 is the number if you want to have a chat with Rick Milne, who joins us now. Hello, Rick.
1: Hello, Simon, and hello, Andrew.
2: Hello, Richard. How good to speak with you. Richard, I love the skipping girl sign that you think is quite valuable.
1: Well, it's the first one. Of course, it's still there, but it's been kind of updated and upgraded and so forth. This is the original one, and apparently, I think it might have been somebody who ended up being a nun in her later life.
0: Yes.
1: I think I've got that right.
0: Well, there were two people who both claimed to be the ones who modelled for Little Audrey, the skipping girl. And I know we've interviewed one of them, but I can't remember the actual story. But that's in the back of my mind as well, that one of them went on to become a nun.
1: I think so. But this is obviously the very earliest. I might just explain. It's like a label off the original product of Skipping Girl Vinegar, from which is Abbotsford. It was. And because it was such a famous sign, and it's a very early, I would think it's probably the first image of that skipping girl, and it's still skipping along there, you know. It's amazing. And the local people who live in the area all put their dough on the line and kept it going. So it's still the new girl skipping the light fantastic.
0: Skipping over the rope. The AGL had a big part in it went dark for a couple of years, and it was AGL who also came on board and decided they would fund it.
1: So they did, and then I think also the locals, because we have a friend who lives in that area, and they all threw a few bucks in as well. So it was a lovely thing to see. Still going after, well, I suppose 100 years, I reckon, close to it.
0: I would have loved to have seen the Allens sign brought back as well, the big neon sign.
1: Well, that's where, now, where the casino is.
0: Yes, they could have stuck it on the roof. What was wrong with them?
2: Rick, it was, I used to see it every day going home on the train, because it was just across from Flinders Street Station, wasn't it?
1: It was, and if you went on the, I think the 10th and the 11th platform, as it was then, that's where you got your best view of it, because that was the one that was closest to it. And I think it was a train that might have gone to Port Melbourne in the process. But
2: well, it was actually the St Kilda train, because that's the one I used to catch. Yes, that's right, platform 11. And it was a fabulous sign in the sense there were about three or four products that advertised that used to change from steamrollers to jelly babies or whatever it was.
1: True.
2: Yeah. It was great.
1: You have to be a certain vintage to know about that. And,
2: Andrew, my parents told me about it, of course.
1: You are of that certain vintage.
2: Well, of course. I was a mere baby. Anyway, 133693 is the number. If you'd love something valued, if you happen to have a neon sign sitting in your backyard, tell us about it.
0: I bought a bag of Allen's snakes only this week.
1: And they're still, the company is still going, you're quite right.
0: Yeah, delish.
2: Yeah, they're still
1: great. Delish. And the snakes, yes, I have to say that we might even have a little pack of those in the cupboard as we speak.
0: Nice. Something else I also love, Jaffers. You've sent through an advertising sign for Jaffers.
1: I don't know why. People say they used to roll them down the aisles of the...
0: At the cinema.
1: Cinema.
0: Who would do that?
1: I've never heard of such a thing.
0: What a waste.
2: I was there in the 50s too, a bit, Rick, I should say. I don't remember ever hearing Jaffers were too expensive to waste.
1: Yeah. Of course, why would you be firing them? Why would you be throwing them down? But isn't that an amazing thing how everybody, when they mentioned Jaffers at the time, said, oh, they're the ones who used to roll down the aisles. The cinema. I used to go to the cinema in the early times. I've never seen a Jaffa roll down the aisles in my entire life.
2: Thank you, Rick. Thank you.
0: I think it was an advertising campaign.
1: I'm sure it was.
0: And that's where it came from. And it was probably whoever wrote the advertising jingle, they probably dropped one once and it rolled away. And so they wrote it into the advertising jingle. Because I remember the line. I don't remember the first line. Blah, blah, blah, blah, blah, blah, blah. And we used to roll the Jaffas down the aisle.
1: Yeah.
0: It was the line in the advertising campaign.
1: And I think it was a winner, wasn't it? I mean, it was absolutely, totally, 100% untrue.
2: I couldn't agree more. They were over a shilling a box.
1: Pretty
2: expensive.
1: We didn't have much money then.
2: No.
1: I mean, they weren't exactly cheap. But why would you be rolling these little Jaffas down the aisle of a... No. No, no. I'm sorry. It just doesn't make, it doesn't follow somehow.
0: Exactly right. Now, you've really appealed to our sweet tooth tonight, because another item you've sent through for us to have a look at is a kid's wrapping his lips around an ice cream. Peter's ice cream, the health food of a nation.
1: And the little fella says, gosh, it's good.
2: Rick, I just love the claim, the health food of a nation.
1: Yeah. Today, saying,
2: sugar.
1: Oh, gosh, that's good. Sugar. Goodness gracious me.
2: More sugar, please.
1: I think it's a little plain. I love those. It's very old-fashioned. But, you know, who can say that it wasn't for many of a certain vintage, they'd say, well, it was a bit better then in a lot of ways. In fact, I'm not so sure I disagree. I think it probably was compared to what we have, the maelstrom we've got going at the moment. So, it was probably not so bad after all.
0: And what about Bushel's coffee you've sent to a...
1: Yeah, now, there was a gentleman in a... What do you call those things? A fez?
0: Fez? Is that a fez that Tommy Cooper used to wear?
2: Yeah, it sure
1: I think,
2: is.
1: I think so. And it's a very oriental gentleman with a... Of course, back in those... In the early days, coffee was... Not the coffee you know of today. Well, today, of course, it's a different thing altogether. It's all got, you know, the colours of the rainbow. But when we had actual coffee, back in the very early days, it came in a jar, and it was liquid. And it was a liquid goo. You'd put it in a cup of milk, hot milk only. Forget about the water. It was just hot milk and this goo and about 3 teaspoons of sugar. That was coffee in the very earliest days. So there is that old geezer with the fez.
2: Lovely memories there of Bushel's coffee. We'll take a break here and we'll come back to your calls right after these.
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0: It's 12 to 10. We've got Rick Milne here ready to take your calls, but Laz is calling from Perth where it's actually, 12 to 8. So, Laz, say hi to Rick Milne.
16: Hi, Lance.
17: How are you going? How you going, Rick? I haven't spoken to you before, but, it's nice to call from sunny Perth.
16: Yep.
17: And talking about collectibles, and I own David Helfgott's microwave oven.
0: David Helfgott's microwave oven.
17: Yeah.
0: Now, before Rick gives you a value, Laz, I have to ask, how did that come about?
17: Oh, look, this is about 20 years ago, and I live on the river here, on the Swan River, and across the river is another suburb, and that's where he lived. And I got on the marketplace or something like that. I needed a new microwave oven. Well, I didn't have one, actually.
0: Yeah.
17: And I got on there, and oh, that's just across the river. So I went there, and I walk in. There's a grand piano. There's another piano. There's all these musical instruments. And I'm going, what the hell? And he just come out, because he was moving, because he lives in Melbourne now, I think.
0: Yeah.
17: Yeah, he's moved from Western Australia to Melbourne. And he was about to move out about then, and he wanted to get rid of all his stuff.
0: Well, there you go. So Laz has David Helfgott's 20-year-old antique microwave oven, Rick.
2: Rick, this is going to stretch your powers.
1: David does find it for him, so we know it really is from David Helfgott. Anyway, look, I'll tell you who you might speak to. Lance, I've got somebody in Perth might will be able to help you. Have a talk to Emma. In the first instance, I hope you've got a pen handy. Her number, she's down from Antle, by the way, at the E-Sheds, and her number is 0419.
0: Yep.
1: 916.
0: Yep.
1: 733.
0: That's
1: give a call, office hours, of course, not now. Because
2: good luck with
1: now.
2: That.
1: But if you care to, Lance, and the difficult part, of course, is proving that it actually came from him. I know you, I believe you, but the person who's potentially going to buy that item is going to say, well, where's the proof?
0: Yes. You need providence, don't you? Is that the word?
2: Providence. That's right.
0: Providence is a place.
1: Well, but you also need provenance.
0: Yeah, that's right. That's
1: a little bit of history, we might say.
2: Good on you there from sunny Perth.
0: Good on you, Les.
2: Len's in sunny Melton. Hello, Len.
18: Hi, sunny Melton. Anyway.
2: Yes.
18: Hi, Rick.
1: Yeah, good day. How can we help, Len?
18: Jeff is down the aisle. I did that when I think I must have been about 6 or 7.
1: You couldn't have wasted your money on rolling them down the aisle, surely.
18: No, but we all did it, and it was at the Progress Theatre, and that was in Raynard Street, Coburg.
1: Yes, I know it, in Coburg, yes.
18: Last time I drove past it, which was probably years ago, it was a dance studio.
1: But, I know. It was about the last cinema in suburban Melbourne to close. It was open for a very long time.
18: But I'll tell you what, I still remember the film I watched.
0: Yeah.
18: It was Atlantis, The Lost Continents.
1: And you rolled them down the aisle.
18: Roll on Jeffers down the aisle. And
1: well, it wasn't a very long aisle there. It's a pretty small cinema, I have to say.
18: Yeah,
1: but just by the way, I do remember the woman who served bought the ticket. She had these gloves on, which were kind of half gloves, if you know what I mean. So, in other words, in wintertime, her fingers were out.
0: Yes.
1: But they were sort of half gloves.
0: Yeah, I've got those.
1: Yeah.
0: I've got those at home for when I'm too cheap to put the heater on and I'm using my computer and my hands are cold. I've got fingerless gloves.
1: Exactly. And I remember the woman at this, because I used to go to that one, believe it or not.
0: Yes.
1: And that's what they used to do. When you bought the tickets, she had these little half things on.
2: Isn't it crazy how you remember those things from your child? And I got to tell you, at the movie theater I used to go to in Brighton, and the lady at the ticket box, she had some unfortunate complaint where she couldn't stop nodding her head.
0: Oh.
2: Which, laugh. But you would say, have you got any seats upstairs? And it always looked as though she was saying, no.
1: Yes,
0: she was shaking
2: from side to side.
0: Shaking, not nodding.
2: Yes. But she'd be saying yes. So I could hardly hear it through the thick glass. It was always difficult. Anyway, moving on.
0: Do you know how difficult it is to shake your head from side to side and say yes?
2: Well, she did it every day of her working life.
1: Yeah. Going up and down and saying no.
0: Yes. Thank you, Len. Adrian has called in before we get to a break and find out what Rick is looking for.
2: No breaks on there. Remember when?
0: Adrian in Adelaide. Hello, Adrian.
19: Good day, Simon and Andrew and Rick. Okay, the Jaffa's ad was done by Captain Matchbox Whoopi Band.
0: Was it?
19: And it's off the a double album put out by the Telmac label in 1986 called The Wonderful World of Wireless, the ads.
0: I know the album, yeah.
1: Yes, I remember that one.
19: I recall one of that.
1: Yeah.
19: And it's just before all those cleaning ads, Simon, if you know the record.
0: I've got that record somewhere.
1: Yes. I think I might have to.
19: It's in the confectionery section of that album where they advertise Cadbury chocolate and all that. And so they end up with Jaffa's and also Minty's.
1: Yeah.
0: That is marvellous.
1: Yeah, about that.
0: Good on you, Adrian.
1: Moments like these, you need Minties.
0: Yeah, what a great slogan. We should do advertising slogans after 11.
2: Good idea.
1: Yeah, there's a million of them. So that's one of the beauties. That's one of the classics. In moments like these, you need Minties.
0: We will find out shortly what Rick is looking for. I'm a bloke
2: from a yobber. So, Bogans, Mark, hello.
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13: Cloud clearing tomorrow, a top of 18 degrees after an overnight low of 9. Tuesday, cloud clearing, a high of 18 degrees. Wednesday, cloud clearing, a high of 21. Thursday and Friday, mostly sunny, tops of 21. Saturday, a shower or two and 21. Sunday, a shower or two, a high of 19 degrees. On the bays, south to southwesterly winds below 10 knots. Waves are below half a metre.

0: Our memories and the man who is riddled with memories, almost too many, you would say at times. They crowd in on him. They send him to bed early, screaming. Hello, Kevin Trask.
1: Hello. How are you, Andrew McLaren?
0: Okay. Good to see you.
2: Oh, is that Simon Owens over there?
1: It is. Hello, Kevin.
2: Simon, good to see
0: and,
2: you,
0: and
2: too.
0: And good to see you're so brave and you're still wearing the Magpies T-shirt.
1: Well, you
0: it have... It was a disaster,
2: some days
0: it?
2: A diamond, some days a stone.
0: Well, it was a stone day. Heavy, heavy stone.
1: And to make matters worse, have you noticed it's getting a bit tight?
2: Oh, oh yes. Yeah. Yeah, it shrinks in the cupboard.
0: It
2: you know
0: does.
2: That,
0: yeah. Oh, yeah, that's of course.
2: Yeah, right. Yeah.
1: But certainly, Collingwood, God bless them. We do our best.
3: Did you lose this weekend, did you?
1: Yeah.
3: How did my team go?
0: Essendon.
3: Essendon.
2: No, we went close.
0: But not...
2: Not close
3: but
2: enough.
3: But we lost as well.
0: Yeah. Yeah.
3: Oh, well, I feel your pain then.
1: Never mind.
3: Who do you barry for, Andrew?
0: Kevin, I go for them all. Because to me, I just find it just a bit too mean to barry for one side.
3: Yeah.
0: To me, they're all my boys. I love them.
3: No, you know,
0: the coaches, the water boys, everything. I got a surprise for you, Kevin, before we go one inch further into your time tunnel, or even go near your time tunnel entrance. This is the voice of an old boss of yours, would you believe?
2: Oh, really?
0: Yeah, are you a little intrigued?
2: I am intrigued.
0: I'll say no more at this point. This is somebody you once worked for.

0: Any guesses?
1: Is Bruce Mansfield in there?
2: No.
1: He's never my boss, but...
0: Nothing to do with this man you worked for, and he's one of those voices.
1: Really?
0: He is.
1: And in radio? Are we talking about in radio?
0: Yes, he was involved in radio.
2: He was on radio, yeah. He was on radio, but not sort of known for radio.
1: What about television?
0: Probably not. Before we go any further, because we've got other things to go with this hour, I think I'll turn over to Simon Owens for more information.
2: You may know him better as a news agent.
1: Oh, your uncle.
2: My grandfather.
1: Your grandfather.
2: Will Harris.
1: Where did that come from, Mr. Harris?
2: That's his group, the Harmony Kings.
1: Were they in Coburg?
2: They operated out of Coburg. They're all from Coburg and did gigs around town. They appeared on 3UZ and shows and stations like that.
1: The Harmony Kings.
2: The Harmony Kings was...
0: During the next advertising roundup... will feature. We are going to show you some photos, aren't we, Simon, on your phone?
2: I can, yes.
1: Am I in them?
0: No. Simon's grandfather in front of microphones in radio studios and all that sort of stuff.
2: Actually, I think in my archive I've got a photo of him in the newsagents.
1: I remember those stairs that went up to heaven on the side of the thing, and I could still...
2: Well, I don't know about heaven. That's where my grandmother was.
1: Hello to all the mums out there. Having a great Mother's Day.
2: I could be your grandson.
1: You couldn't. I was too far to you.
0: Now it's getting kinky.
1: But I can still smell the newspapers.
0: Oh, yes, that smell of newspapers.
1: The smell of the print. Ink, yeah. Oh, fabulous. I used to love going into the news agency in Bell Street, Coburg.
0: Yes. Yeah. And there he was. There was Simon's grandfather, and his first name was again?
2: Adiel Harris.
0: That unusual name, yes.
2: Well, I've been told it's probably supposed to be pronounced Adiel. It's a biblical name. And David of Israel said he thinks it's Adiel, but it was Adiel. And being Australian, in that era, we'd call him Adiel.
0: Was he the first tenor of that group?
2: I think he was the tenor.
1: He was a very nice man.
2: Oh, thank you.
0: And a good singer. So, all right, back to the time tunnel and other matters we were involved with.
2: Yeah. Yes, first, have you seen anything?
1: Yes, I went to see a Waitress.
2: Oh.
1: The musical on Thursday night? Was it Thursday night? Yeah, Thursday night.
2: Yes.
1: At Majesty's Theatre. And this is a Broadway musical, premiered several years ago, based on a film from 2007. And I really enjoyed it, actually.
2: Yeah?
1: Yeah. Well, it got a good cast. And
2: Natalie Bassingthwaite.
1: I'm glad you can say that. She was the leading character.
2: Yes.
1: And I didn't have a program or anything like that, and I didn't know the cast that well. And I saw the show, and then on Saturday morning I saw an ad for Waitress starring John Waters.
2: Yes. He was the old man sitting
1: there. I know that now, but I saw the whole show.
2: You didn't realise it was him?
1: Didn't even realise it was him. So there you go. But
2: that's
1: he was
2: how
1: very
2: good.
1: He is
2: just soaking into the character.
1: This bloke's not bad, I thought. But anyhow, it was... and half of 3AW were there. Darren was there.
2: Yes.
1: Darren James. And Tony Moclair was there.
0: Oh, Mokes, good to see
1: you. Yeah, your mate from the Afternoons.
0: Yes, I know.
1: I can never remember his name.
0: Oh, that's right. I get the two Tonys a little mixed up at times. Okay, thanks for reminding me, buddy.
1: And look, there's a Showstopper song in it. It's called I'm Never Ever Getting Rid of Me. It's called You're Never Getting Rid of Me. And this sort of Gomer Pyle sort of character comes into the diner, and he's after one of the waitresses as a girlfriend. She wants nothing to do with him. And he stands up and does this fantastic number, which absolutely brought the house down.
2: Yeah.
1: It was fantastic.
2: That's toward the end of the first half, is it?
1: Yes, it is.
2: He's quite a lanky guy.
1: Yeah. Gomer Pyle-ish, I reckon.
2: He was very good.
1: Did you see it?
2: Yes, I saw a preview a couple of weeks ago, yes.
1: I didn't know that. Oh, yeah.
2: Yeah. Good. But he was great.
1: He was great. Yes, he was great. And, it's got some good songs in it. But I thought the second act with Natalie
2: Bassingthwaite.
1: Yes.
2: Nat Bass, just goes with that.
1: She did a solo, which was actually brought the house down as well. So I think it'll do very well.
0: Okay.
1: And Majesty's, that's Waitress.
0: Yeah, good luck.
2: Excellent.
0: Good local entertainment and talent.
1: Yeah.
0: All right, it's time for...
3: Now, on Remember When... It's time for Who Died Kevin?
2: Have we lost anyone this week, Kevin?
1: Well, the only one I really got to report is Ted Turner. Ted Turner was 87. He started CNN, the first 24-hour news service on television, which went globally. And he also owns all the MGM movies. He's got the rights to all those movies. We don't have that anymore in Australia.
2: There used to be a Foxtel channel called TCM. Turner Classic Movies.
1: Correct. And they had Singing in the Rain and every those 50s musics you could think of. And I used to love that channel. I hope they bring it back again. So anyhow, look, he has passed away. He was once married to Jane Fonda.
2: Oh, okay.
1: And he was very ill towards the end, but 87, and we salute Ted Turner because he did a lot of work in the industry.
0: Yeah, a great force in the industry. Sadly, a long period of illness, I think, with dementia.
1: Correct.
0: I think it's correct, yes, which is, for a mind that's been so alive and alert like his, it must be terribly
1: pretty
0: sadly
1: hard.
0: For the
1: be
0: family.
1: Yes, for the family, exactly. So our sympathy to the family for Ted Turner.
2: No worries. All right. If anyone else has got any others to mention, shoot us a text because we do get them occasionally where we've just not been aware that somebody has passed away.
1: Yes.
2: 0477 693 693. If you want to throw a hat, name into the hat, you're more than welcome to do so.
1: They'll throw yourself in if you like.
2: Well, it'd be a bit difficult to report on your own passing.
1: Yeah.
2: Anyway, all of that aside, unless you are that clever, all of that aside, coming up very shortly is Trask's Time Tunnel, so stick around.
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0: 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It's 20 past 10.
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0: looking at producer Melvin now and suggesting, wouldn't it be great if we had a live venue we could do the show from? Because I feel that it would be good after that theme to say, ladies and gentlemen, please welcome Kevin Trask. And a big round of applause would just sound good, wouldn't it?
1: Is that all the applause we've got?
0: Well, that's what I'm thinking. If now that we have the new owners and
2: Melvin.
0: Melvin is here on behalf of the new owners, it would be great if they bought a pub in Melbourne so we could do an outside broadcast. Sunday night.
1: Yeah, okay.
2: All right, now, Kevin, you were standing at the very entrance of the time tunnel here.
1: Come in, boys. Come in, come in.
2: That's right, with your little helmet with a light
1: on it. Put your oxygen masks on.
0: Thank you, yes.
2: We're going back a fair few years tonight, aren't we?
1: I know, we're going back 70 years, baby.
2: Wow.
0: 70 years.
1: It's hard to believe it's 70 years. It's 1956.
2: 56. I was going to say 66. No, 56.
1: 56 is 70 years ago.
0: Well, that means Telly's 70 years old this year.
1: Yes.
0: In Australia.
1: Oh, yeah. That's a big thing. No one's noted.
0: No one's done a Graham Kennedy retrospective, which they normally do every 10 years.
1: Well, we'll try and do a bit of that tonight.
2: All right, so what was happening that year?
1: Well, the film Rock Around the Clock was released in Australia. This is quite revolutionary because it introduced rock and roll. And Bill Haley and the Comets were the stars, and we had Alan Freed, the Platters, Tony Martinez, and Freddie Bell and his Bell Boys. So I liked the Freddie Bell and the Bell Boys. They were terrific. So, you know, when it released, we'd never had a rock and roll film before. So it was something very special for me because I loved the records, and Bill Haley's Rock Around the Clock had just come out, and people were saying, oh, this is a great song. And now there's the show. It was called Rock Around the Clock, the film. So it was a big occasion to be in the theatre and see it because this was the year that rock and roll really came to Australia.
2: Were you a juvenile delinquent, Kevin?
1: Never. I was in a charcoal grey suit around this point in time.
2: No Ripple Soul Desert Boots even.
1: I didn't have those.
2: With your suit?
1: Yeah, and a glow weave shirt. I really looked the part. You've got no idea. But I loved the Platters. I thought the Platters were terrific in this film with Only You and the Great Pretenders. They had two numbers. So we're going to listen to Bill Haley flogging the film. This is an ad that he put out, to promote the film. And we were just on the verge of Love Me Tender and Don't Knock the Twist came out straight on the top of this. But this was the big one, Rock Around the Clock, introduced by Bill Haley.
3: You cats and gators, while your disc jockey's out getting some coffee, this is Bill Haley and all the Comets coming at you with a couple of cool numbers we do in the new feature movie, Rock Around the Clock, we just made for Columbia Pictures. First from the picture, we're going to hit you with...
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0: memories there. The biggest rock and roll record of all time.
1: Yes, let's hear a little more, because Bill comes back in a moment.
0: Oh, I'm sorry about that.
2: Solid hunks of rhythm we play and rock around the clock. The
0: sorry,
2: picture
0: Bill.
2: That tells the whole story of rock and roll. And the picture that brings you the Platters, Tony Martinez, the Raja of Rock, Alan Freed, as well as yours truly with the Comets. That's right, we're all in there making like crazy and rock around the clock.
1: We're
2: the
1: all in there making like crazy.
3: The Raja of Rock, baby.
0: Yeah, Alan Freed. The world's first rock and roll disc jockey. A little fact, Rock Around the Clock, still, no one sort of acknowledges it anymore. They should. Still the biggest selling rock and roll single ever released. And dwarfs all the Jailhouse Rocks and the Hound Dogs and the Satisfactions and I Want to Hold Your Hands by tens of millions.
1: Every time I hear it, I think it actually still sounds like it's old school, but it still sounds fresh. There's something about it that...
3: Yes.
1: That is actually, it's just a great song.
3: Totally agree.
1: And yet it was the first of its kind, that's the one that blew up rock and roll.
0: Oh,
1: isn't
0: yeah.
1: It?
0: So that was the one.
1: That's the one that sort of set the scene.
0: And you know, I walked by where it was recorded, the Pythian Temple in New York it was recorded at, which was it's like a religious meeting place. Anyway, it had a fabulous acoustics in the auditorium. And I walked by, I thought, will I ask if I can go in and see the recording sheet or where it used to be, but I didn't. So
3: I wish you had of.
0: Yeah, I saw it there. Anyway, moving on, Kevin.
3: Okay, quick quiz time, boys.
1: Oh, yes.
3: What was the city cinema in Melbourne that screened the film Rock Around the Clock in 1956?
0: Oh, lovely.
3: Was it A, the Regent, B, the Majestic, C, the Kings, or D, the Metro Bourke Street?
0: Oh, jeepers. It won't be the Regent. It was too... the movie Rock Around the Clock was a bit B-grade for the Regent. It showed movies with, Audrey Hepburn.
1: With class.
3: Well, it came out in Black Boy Jungle, of course.
0: Yeah, but that was still a B-grade movie.
3: Mm, yeah, good movie, though, Glenn Ford.
0: The Regent, it used to show the big...
3: Yes, well, okay, that's fair enough. Yes, yes.
0: The big Marilyn Monroe.
3: Love your logic.
0: Movies.
3: Love your logic. Anything else?
0: So it's not the Regent. Apart from that, I've got no idea.
1: All right. Well, you've got to make a guess. So
0: I'll go Kings, because that was... I never remember the Kings, but
3: I have
0: a friend who told me it was pretty grubby.
3: I saw Blue Hawaii there.
0: Oh, okay. Hmm.
1: Yeah. I'm going to go the Metro. It just sort of sounds like... a cinema name like Metro sounds like something where you would see Rock Around the Clock.
0: But he just said... Bill Haley just said it's a Columbia movie.
1: Yeah.
0: So why would it be at the Metro Goldwyn Mayer's?
1: I don't know.
0: I don't know.
1: I wasn't born till 71. I wouldn't have a clue.
3: Don't get too smart, McLaren.
0: Well, I just heard Bill Haley say.
1: Executive producer Melvin says A. He says the Regent Theatre.
0: Ryan, have a guess.
4: Majestic, I'll go with.
1: Majestic. Okay.
0: Where was the Majestic?
1: We've got all bases covered.
0: With Melvin.
3: Well, it became the Chelsea, and that's why they showed Lawrence of Arabia and things like that.
0: Where was it?
3: Flinders Street.
0: Oh.
3: Right next to the State.
0: Oh.
3: Or the Forum for you. You're the modern Forum. What was the State then?
1: Okay, yeah. Yep.
0: Forum. So modern, yeah.
3: Okay, all right, let's run through these because time is on the wing, boys.
1: Yes.
3: Simon, it's not the Metro Bourke Street.
1: I didn't think so, really.
3: No. And Andrew, it's not the Kings.
0: Not the Kings, okay.
3: Yeah. And Melvin.
1: Melvin,
3: is that Melvin's name?
1: Sorry. Producer Melvin, yes. Executive
5: Sorry,
1: producer.
5: Melvin.
3: No.
1: It's not the Regent?
3: Not the Regent, no.
1: Ryan has got it.
3: It actually was the Majestic.
1: The Majestic. Well done, Ryan.
3: And I was there in the audience and I met my mate Peter Robinson, who went on to be the bass player for the local group here. Not thinking of the
0: Thunderbirds?
3: Thunderbirds, yes.
0: Oh, really?
3: Thunderbirds.
0: How about that?
3: So Pete was that. And so we're talking about it walking out of the theatre and I've never forgotten that moment. That's 1956. That's 70 years ago.
1: Yeah.
0: Wow. You were extremely young, we emphasise.
3: Yes, I know. Well, what's it, that film where he starts out and going back to be a baby?
0: Benjamin Button.
3: Yeah, that's me, Benjamin Button.
0: Oh, wonderful. Okay, that was quick quiz. Let's see if we can get in what happened at that time. Radio in 1956, Kevin?
3: Well, Nicky and Graham were working on 3UZ at the time, and Graham was actually the panel operator. He got promoted to his on-air host, co-host, and I used to love listening to them. I thought they were absolutely fantastic. It was marvellous. Full of ads, tons and tons of ads, but lovely radio with these two guys reaching out to the mums. That's why they recorded this song, Poor Old Mum.
6: I had the pleasure of recording this next song with Nicky on the
5: Friday prior to Mother's Day in 1956. Nancy Lee wrote it and we attempted to sing it. The result, which you are about to hear, is certainly not the greatest musically, but any recording of Nick's voice, I feel, is worth preserving.

0: It's got Flanagan and Allen vibes about it, doesn't it?
1: It yes. That would be, who would that be, the Hammond organ there?
2: Laurie somebody?
1: Yeah, Laurie somebody. He was good, wasn't he?
2: It was either he or Margot Sheridan.
1: No, it wasn't Margot Sheridan. It's Laurie somebody.
2: Yeah, he used to accompany just about everybody on every talent show.
1: He did. He did.
0: All right. Now, coming up very shortly, we've still got the shows in 56, television, the Mystery Voice films, and the popular songs. So we will come back with the shows of 1956 in a minute.
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4: This week, we saw the attempted firebomb of the new Cherry car dealership in Port Melbourne. And on the line now is James Sisler, the owner of that business. James, hello.
5: G'day, Jackie.
4: Have you been threatened? Did you see this coming at all?
5: Jackie, no. 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This is a complete and utter shock to me. That's the worst part. We actually don't know why this is happening.
4: Are you fearful it might happen again?
5: Yes, we're behaving like it is going to happen again and acting accordingly.
3: Drive 3AW.
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0: Here we are in Trask's time tunnel and looking forward to Kevin telling us about the shows of 1956.
1: Well, Kismet and Can Can were touring Australia and the Lee Gordon show with Louis Armstrong was on in 1956 with Trummy Young and all those band members. But here in Melbourne, Kismet was playing at the Princess Theatre starring Hayes Gordon as Haj the Beggar. And amongst the dancers in the show was a friend of mine, Mari Comiskey, who has gone to God these days, but yes. She directed me in Music Man and Kismet. I was in Kismet as Omar Khayyam in a production of Kismet.
2: What song does that character sing?
1: A fool sat beneath the olive tree.
2: Oh, that one.
1: No, he doesn't sing. I don't sing in the show. I was the wise old man.
2: I had a beard. Okay.
1: I had a beard and a turban.
2: Yes.
1: And I'd strut around the stage as Omar Khayyam.
2: Did you get big applause?
1: Oh, tons. Well, particularly when I fall off the stage. That's the highlight of my act. But anyhow.
2: It's not in the script.
1: No. So Mari
0: Comiskey. Alcohol consumption.
1: I spoke to Mari Comiskey about her memories of Kismet in 1956.
17: And this is my I wanted to focus on another show you appeared in around about 1956, I think it was, Kismet at the Princess Theatre.
18: Got to correct you, Kevin. It was 55 in
17: 55
18: Melbourne.
17: 55 in Melbourne, yes.
18: It was 55 in Melbourne. It started in Melbourne here in 55. Then we went to Sydney just on the Olympic Games. We played Sydney, then we came back to Melbourne again. So we did the 2 years, 55 and 56.
17: Another wonderful show, Kismet. And what was your role in it, Mari?
18: I was called Princess of Ubbaboo.
17: Ah, yes.
18: Which was the three little, very wild little princes, warrior dancers we were. Very hard role to play, though, because I had exactly three lines to say. Some of them think one word was splod. That was about all I ever, dialogue was, that's all I ever said.
17: Ah, yes, but a wonderful show. And in those days, 3XY was located next to the Princess Theatre, and a young announcer named Bert Newton spent most of his time in the wings at the Princess, I believe.
18: Oh, yes, we won't really go into that. No, he was a lovely kid. He really was when I first met him. And, of course, Bert was the record boy when they were doing all-night programs. And he was a fun kid. He really was a lovely guy to work with, and he loved theatre.
17: I'm sure that's where his love of theatre began in that time in the Princess.
18: Mm.
2: That's good to hear that. Memories there of the Princess Theatre and Kismet, which produced the big song, to me, the big song, and that was Stranger in Paradise.
1: Yes, yes. There were quite a few very good songs in that show.
0: Strange Looking Parasite.
1: I knew you were going to say that. I could tell by the twinkle in your eye.
0: Always thought that was hysterical.
2: That is funny. All right. Television. Well, we must move on from it. We won't dwell on the humour of it. Television in 1956, Kevin.
1: Yeah, well, television was just starting out, and 6 o'clock we had Peter's Fun Fair, 6:30 Hopalong Cassidy on Channel 7. You've turned over to ABV2, you'd have Liberace. But one of the big ones on Channel 7 was Robin Hood with Richard Green. And I loved Archie Duncan, who played Little John. He was terrific in it, and one of my favourites. It's playing on Channel 31 on a Thursday morning, I noticed. They're playing the old episodes. But it was terrific, and we all became absolutely wrapped in Maid Marian. And when they
2: changed... Do you remember who played Maid Marian?
1: I can't remember the actress.
2: She had the sweetest, loveliest speaking voice, actress.
1: And they changed her over for someone else. And I thought, no, we want her back again, but never mind. The theme to Robin Hood is one, we'll all have a sing-along at home. Let's all get out our memories and sing the theme to Robin Hood.

0: Bernadette O'Farrell.
1: That's right, that was the lady.
0: She was just gorgeous.
1: She was married to a big-time movie guy in England.
2: Was she?
3: There's only so much I can Google.
2: I never knew she was married.
4: I was teed up, I was going to marry her. What happened?
1: Is your wife listening, Kevin?
4: I know. I would never say it if she was listening.
3: Bernadette O'Farrell's husband was Frank Launder.
1: That's right, of Gilliatt and Launder, who used to produce movies.
3: Didn't they just buy us?
4: Just bought the radio.
3: The Launders.
4: Yeah.
1: The Launder.
3: Frank Launder.
4: Yeah. Yes. Who remembers Don Bennetts?
1: I do remember him. He was a very good compere in the early days of TV.
4: He was, and he was on your hit parade with John Darcy and
1: the
4: Judd
1: Cool
4: Lane.
1: Cat Show, too.
4: The Cool Cat Show.
1: Yeah.
4: He had some cartoon corner with a character, I can't remember his name now, but that was really good. He was a box running around with arms and legs, something like that.
1: Don was?
4: No, the cartoon character.
1: Oh, right, okay.
4: But anyhow, I spoke to Don Bennetts about the early days of television here in Melbourne.
5: I'd been to Swinburne to do some art classes. My idea was to be a designer of sets for television. And I came up in my bell-bottom trousers from Flinders every Friday. I used to cheat. I used to go AWL just to watch them building the studio. And I was fascinated with this new thing that was happening. And I kept pestering a chap called Colin Fraser, who was the first program controller, pestering for a job, saying, I want to design. I want to paint nice colors. Of course, with black and white, no point in having colors, but I wanted to design sets. And in a way, I think they took pity on me because at least I was tenacious. And when television began, you'll remember we had the Olympic Games in Melbourne, and they needed some chaps to man the camera. So I became a cameraman for the Olympic Games, and then television closed down for three or four months. And then it was reopened during the early months of 1957 with Eric Pierce and reading the news and Mary Parker. So I, having done that training as a cameraman, spent 5 days a week as a cameraman, then my extra days off, which I was not paid, and I'm not quibbling about that, I did the hit parade because I was lucky enough to be there. That's about it. I mean, I had grand ideas of, and there's a half serious side to my nature, although, showbiz is great fun. I had intended to become a producer, which eventually I did become, but I must say that those 5 early years with Bert and Bernadette Russell and Joan and all the people in television, they were just the happiest years of my life.
3: There we go, Don Bennetts on his recollections of the early days of telly. That was nice to hear all that.
4: Well, it's wonderful. It's just good to look back, isn't it? That's what this is all about, isn't it?
1: It's so true. And people forget, people just don't know these days. Naturally, TV wasn't on all day in the early days.
4: Oh, no.
1: TV only came on every now and again during the day.
4: Yes.
1: For example, Channel 9 on a Thursday had a program with Jeff Cork called Thursday at 1. And after that finished, it went off air until about 6 o'clock that night.
3: I've not heard of that program before.
4: Oh, yes.
1: Thursday at 1 with Jeff Cork and a lady.
4: There was a famous English film star out on working on that too, Jessie Matthews.
1: That's right. You're right. Sort of a tubby lady.
4: Yes, and she was huge. She was the Ginger
3: don't just
4: Rogers.
3: Call her tubby, but.
4: She was the Ginger Rogers of
1: Britain.
4: Television.
1: Anyway, but they used to be on in the afternoons, and then the stations, it seems incredible now, they would close down, and then we'll reopen again at 6 o'clock tonight when Eric Pierce reads the news.
4: Yeah. How about that?
3: And I used to love that little cartoon on Channel 9 in the morning to open the station. Yes. And he'd run through flicking switches and
4: slamming doors.
3: Yeah.
1: That was cute.
3: It was a cute little cartoon. Yeah. Mm. I have fond memories of that. Mystery Voice is coming up next. So get your phones ready. You'll be texting us when Kevin brings us his Mystery Voice.
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1: 12 to 11, Remember When, located directly opposite the main gates of Faulkner Cemetery. Cameo memorials are always there and they have always cared. Simon?
3: That's true. Tell me more, Andrew.
1: I will. 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
1: That's good. And if requested, Cameo Memorials can restore and maintain memorials for you over the years.
3: Yep. 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
1: You go to cameomemorials.com.au and that will explain all.
3: It is time now for Kevin's mystery voice. And this is where, if you've not heard this before, we get you to join in by texting your answer. Kevin's going to play us a mystery voice. We're going to all try and guess who it is. As soon as you think you know, text us on 0477 693 693. Kevin, do we have a clue?
4: We certainly do. And it's a beauty. Are you both ready?
1: Mm-hmm. And willing.
4: And willing. You ready to go?
1: And hopefully.
4: Okay. It's a male.

0: Good heavens, once again, I have absolutely no idea.
1: It's to me, when I first heard it, it sounded a bit like the guy who voices Mr. Ed.
2: Alan Young.
1: No, Alan Young was Wilbur Post.
2: Yeah, yes, I'm terribly sorry, you know, I got the wrong one. That was, he was a cow film star of the westerns, the serials and things like that.
1: Not him, obviously, though.
2: Not him. No, okay.
1: Now, was this man known as a singer?
2: No.
1: He wasn't. Okay, so an American?
2: Yes, movie actor.
0: This time tunnel of this week, we are focused on the year 1956. Was this person very active in 1956?
2: Yes, he was.
1: It's not my mate from the Dean. What's his name? Dean.
2: Is that your answer, Dean Jones?
1: Dean Jones.
2: No, nothing like him.
0: Dean Jagger.
2: Dean Jones. Simon's favourite.
1: Yeah, right. He was in the Herbie Goes Banana. Yeah, the original Herbie the Love Bug movie.
0: Would this person have been in a film in the year 1956?
2: Yes.
1: Okay. Who played Lawrence of Arabia? Peter O'Toole.
2: Peter O'Toole.
0: That was American.
2: Not Peter O'Toole.
0: Yeah, I thought this was an American singer we just heard.
1: Was Peter O'Toole not American?
0: No.
1: I don't know. I've never seen
2: Irish.
1: The film. Oh, is he?
0: Yeah.
1: Oh, hence the O'Toole. I guess that makes sense when I think about that in hindsight.
2: Yeah.
0: Did this person ever come to Australia? Did you know?
2: Yes, he did.
0: He did.
1: He did. Let's have another listen. No.

0: John Wayne?
1: Not John Wayne.
0: Burt Reynolds?
1: Not Burt Reynolds.
0: Was he in cowboy movies?
1: Yeah, a couple.
0: Ronald Reagan?
1: Not Ronald Reagan.
2: He wasn't really a cowboy star.
1: No.
0: Oh, gee, that's not easy, is it?
1: He also played an Indian in one film or something as an Indian.
0: Oh, Michael Pate.
1: No, not Michael Pate.
2: Henry Fonda.
1: Not Henry Fonda. Good looking guy.
0: Rock Hudson.
1: Yes, it's Rock Hudson.
0: Oh, is that right?
2: No. Oh, well,
0: I
2: done.
0: Thought so. That was a random guess.
1: That was Rock Hudson, and he wasn't a bad singer.
0: No, that was good.
1: He put out a couple of albums, but he wasn't known as a singer.
2: No, no.
1: If you played it, no one would know.
0: No.
1: Well, maybe the listeners did. How did they go?
0: Well, let's have a look. The early suggestions, Jack Palance, Charlton Heston, Burt Lancaster.
2: Gene Autry.
0: But the very first person to correctly guess that it was Rock Hudson was Tony in Warrnambool. Well done to you, Tony.
1: Tony's good.
0: Yeah.
1: Tony's good.
2: What's that from? But did I, Kevin?
1: One of his albums.
2: Oh, really?
1: Yeah.
2: Okay, no
1: I
2: idea.
1: Don't even know the song.
2: Yeah.
1: So there you go.
0: Oh, well, that's very good. Rock Hudson.
1: Well, congratulations to those who got it right.
0: Yes, well done to you all.
1: Mm.
0: A break now, which I shouldn't be mentioning with Tony McManus in the building. But we will be back shortly, ever so shortly, with the popular songs of 1956.
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2: Through to 11, we are deep in the time tunnel. And Kevin, the songs of 1956.
1: Okay, boys, who sang these songs? Heartbreak Hotel.
0: Elvis.
1: Very good. My Prayer.
2: The platters.
1: The platters, yes. The Wayward Wind.
0: The Wayward Wind.
2: Googie Grant.
1: Very good.
0: Oh, okay. Never would have known that.
1: The Poor People of Paris.
2: Oh. Yeah.
1: Band. Orchestra.
2: Les Baxter.
1: Correct. 100% so far.
0: Excellent. We're doing well.
1: Que sera, sera.
0: Doris.
1: Memories are made of this.
0: Dean Martin.
1: Yes.
0: I love how Andrew's being very polite. He knows the answer, but he's just looking at me going, oh, you should get
1: that's
0: this
1: the kind
0: one.
1: Of guy he is, yeah. You know that?
2: Mr. Lovable, they call me in the industry, don't that's they?
0: That we do.
1: The Rock and Roll Waltz.
2: Oh, that was K-Star.
1: Very good. Yeah, okay, let's turn the page and see what happens on page two and whether anything interesting
2: comes up. Was that just a grocery list from your wife? No?
1: I'm in love again.
2: Fats Domino.
1: Oh, yeah. Bebopalula.
2: Oh. Yeah, Gene Vincent.
0: Yeah, oh, yes, yes.
1: Yeah.
2: And the Blue Caps.
1: Standing on the Corner.
0: Oh, yeah. I was going to say Guy Mitchell, but no.
2: Watching all the girls go by. The Four Lads.
1: It is.
2: Yeah.
1: This is the last one. Ivory Tower.
2: Oh, as played many times on the, I can't mention the secret, I'm going to mention it, the Craven A Hit Parade on 3AW on a Friday night.
0: Yes.
2: Kathy Carr.
1: That's it. 100%. Excellent. Congratulations. You're definitely on the improve, boys.
0: Oh, no, great performance by Andrew. Not so good for me. I only got a couple
1: that's
0: there.
1: That's okay.
0: Mm.
1: This song, Why Do Fools Fall in Love by Frankie Lyman and the Teenagers, I had on a 45 bought from the Coles Record Bar. And it was a beauty. I was in the top of the hit parade in 1956.
0: Thank you, Kevin. Where are we going next week?
1: It's 1981. Could you keep that a secret? I didn't want anyone to know.
0: Okay, sorry.

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4: Cloud clearing tomorrow, a top of 18 degrees after an overnight low of 9. Tuesday, cloud clearing, a high of 18 degrees. Wednesday, cloud clearing, a high of 21. Thursday and Friday, mostly sunny, tops of 21. Saturday, a shower or two and 21. Sunday, a shower or two, a high of 19 degrees. On the bays, south to southwesterly winds below 10 knots. Waves are below half a metre.

0: Memoim continues for the last hour for this Sunday night. Thank you for being with us, especially those listening through 2AY in lovely Albury, or maybe it's 2QN in Deniliquin.
1: Yes, always a pleasure to be broadcasting in those areas, as well as 3CS Colac.
0: And 3HA Hamilton, thank you so much.
1: 3SH Swan Hill, where a lot of my family live.
0: Do they?
1: Well, if your surname is Gallagher, then I'm related to you.
0: How about that?
1: Yes.
0: Yeah. We've got 3WM in Horsham, not to forget.
1: Yes, and 3YB in Warrnambool.
0: Wonderful part of the lovely state of Victoria. All right, this hour is your time to call.
1: Yes.
0: A little, not just exactly now, but soon. And because we've got a couple of topics you and I want to run by you.
1: Well, we got on to Jaffa's earlier in the first hour. Was the first hour? Yes, with Rick Milne. We were talking about Jaffa's and Minties. You know, it's moments like these you need Minties. And what a great advertising slogan that was. Can you remember products and their advertising slogos? Logos and slogans.
0: Yes, the ones that have stuck in your mind.
1: Shut up, Ryan. Stop laughing at me.
0: Yeah, Ryan. And the producer, Melvin, is not happy.
1: He's not impressed.
0: No.
1: He's going to stop me doing those mid-dawns, I think.
0: Oh, yes.
1: Because I'm not giving my best to remember when.
0: I've got to say, it's not, you're not prime tonight because you're fighting tiredness.
1: I'm just a little tired. It's been a busy couple of days and I've worked on the overnight. So,
0: but you still have that lovable boyish quality.
1: Oh, thank you.
0: Well, I'm just reading out what you wrote for me during the news.
1: Yes.
0: Well, okay.
1: And you read it very well.
0: Thank you. Have you got a jingle that you particularly like that stayed in your mind? Well, not so much a jingle. You're looking for slogans.
1: The slogans, yeah. The great advertising slogans.
0: Yeah.
1: Yes. I was just looking up. I had a list of them, but I can't find it. I'm going to keep looking.
0: Yeah, yes, we could go with Mein Ticket They Fit, which was for...
1: Palaco shirts.
0: That's right. Which the image that came with it is totally not acceptable now, of course. It

0: was. But anyway, it was very memorable at the time.
1: If I was to say to you, don't leave home without it.
0: Oh, what was that? Oh.
1: Carl Malden advertised
0: it. Oh, yeah, American Express.
1: American Express.
0: That's right.
1: Yeah.
0: Yeah, it was so true. Let's have yours, please. 133693.
1: Give us the slogan. We'll tell you the product.
0: Oh, yeah.
1: Yeah.
0: And also, can I throw this by people too?
1: Mm-hmm.
0: Somewhere unusual, you or a family member were born.
1: Yes.
0: Were you born in a rather exotic country? Were you born in rather exotic circumstances? Were you born, you know, in the back of a Ford Falcon or something? Well, you may be conceived in front
1: is,
0: of...
1: Is there the back somebody of... who was born in a taxi on the way to the hospital?
0: Yes, or something
1: There'll
0: like
1: be
0: that.
1: Somebody listening who didn't quite know, whose mum didn't make it to hospital... And had you on the side of the road.
0: Or geographically, where were you born? I was speaking to someone not so long ago who was born in Madagascar, which sounds so terribly exotic to me. Probably if you live in Madagascar, you don't think of it that way, but
1: no.
0: I'm from Madagascar.
1: Yeah.
0: Anyway, whatever it may be, give us a call. As I say, just a little bit later because we have the montage creeping up on us.
1: Montage we'll do right now. But Ryan, are you born somewhere weird?
2: No,
1: or?
2: Not me. I have a friend whose mum was born under a camel.
0: No.
2: Yes.
0: Really? What's the story, do you know?
2: No, that's all I know.
0: Didn't you think to ask when she said, I was born under a camel? You went, oh, okay. Now what's for dinner?
2: No, I didn't ask.
1: Was it like a nativity scene?
2: No, I don't know. I think the camel gave shade in the desert, so they...
1: So, yeah.
0: Are they of a Middle Eastern origin?
2: No, I think it was in some desert in Australia.
1: Yeah, because we have the world's second largest population of camels in this country.
0: That's what we do,
1: too. Yeah,
0: all left here from about 150 years ago.
1: Fascinating.
0: Anyway, maybe a story like that. Oh, that's a beauty, though, Ryan.
1: All right. Well, it is montage time, so we want your calls on those things. If you've got an advertising slogan for us, give us the slogan. We'll try and guess the product. And where were you born? Have you got an interesting story about your birth? Then give us a buzz, 133693. But it's montage time. We're going to play a montage of songs now. All of these songs were collectively in the charts in one particular year, and that's the year we're after. We're not asking the year the songs were released, just to be clear, because some of them may have been released the year prior. But they were all in the charts together. That's the year we want. When you think you know, text us 0477 693 693.

0: Vanessa Amorosi finishing off that montage there just after S Club 7, who I know you're a big fan of, Andrew.
1: Huge. In fact, I'm president of the Australian chapter of their fan club. And the year would have been 2000
0: is spot on. Well done to you.
1: Hard to believe. 26 years ago.
0: Yes.
1: To me, that's almost yesterday, but it's not.
0: That last song that we finished with, absolutely everybody, my daughter Shannon's favourite song as a child, when she was about four or five, and that came out, that was just played ad nauseum at our house. She loved it.
1: Equivalent for us, we had, via my daughter, was Maroon 5. Oh, I can't think which one of theirs. Anyway, if I heard it, I don't want to hear it again. I heard it sort of night and day.
0: Was Payphone a Maroon 5 song? I think, that was a good one of theirs.
1: We would love your calls, though, on where were you born and a jingle or a phrase, an advertising phrase.
0: Advertising slogan.
1: That you will remember.
0: Yes.
1: And test us. Just give us the slogan and we'll see if we know the product, okay?
0: Yep. And we'll get to your call shortly. But first, let's congratulate Susie of Carrum Beach, who was the first person to correctly guess 2000.
1: Andrew from Dandenong said 2000, yes.
0: Jacko of Seddon, well done.
1: Ashley of East Doncaster.
0: Cameron and Louise from Botanic Ridge.
1: Step into the winner's circle, Nicole of Glenroy.
0: And John of Pakenham, well done to you too.
1: Janelle from Bendigo was right. Hello, a lovely Bendigo.
0: Agent 430, we don't know your name, but you know who you are.
1: What's happening? Speaking of Bendigo, what's happening with Fortuna Villa in Bendigo, that huge, fantastic mansion built by one of the gold millionaires in the late
0: 19th century? Is it for sale? Is it? Are you putting
1: I don't know. Last time I drove by, it looked empty. Yeah. Admittedly, this was about 2 years ago.
0: I think Andrew's thinking of moving.
1: I don't think I can afford it. It's enormous.
0: Yes.
1: It's quite incredible. I'd love to see over it. I don't know if it's... anyway, moving on.
0: But you've got the staff for it.
1: I have staff. I forget that.
0: Yes.
1: They're so good to me.
0: Rob of Richmond was 10th position. Yes. Well done, Rob. All right, let's get to your calls on the other side.
1: Soon.
0: Yes, we'll do. So Nathan, Siv, Len, Karen, hang on.
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0: 20 after 11 and into your calls now. Nathan's in Dalliston. G'day, Nathan.
13: G'day, Simon and Andrew. I was born in Melbourne. I don't know where in Melbourne. That's in Melbourne somewhere.
0: Yes.
13: And where you guys were born? That's a question I'll ask you both.
0: Oh, I was born at Lilydale Bush Nursing Hospital. Andrew?
1: And I was born in Richmond, in hospital still there.
0: Epworth.
13: And there's another question, Simon, for you.
0: Mm-hmm.
13: When are you coming back on Saturday night?
0: Thank you for asking, Nathan. This coming Saturday. And according to our roster, I'm on for at least the next 6 weeks uninterrupted. So I'm quite happy about that. It'll be good to be back on Saturday nights.
13: And I'm missing you on Saturday night.
0: Oh, well, that's very kind indeed, Nathan. Thank you.
13: And you said slogans. You said what was...
0: Yeah, slogans, advertising slogans.
13: Okay.
0: Yeah, have you got one?
13: The yellow pages, that sort of thing?
0: Two big ones, two big ones come to mind for yellow pages. Not happy, Jan.
1: Oh, yes.
0: Was a good one.
13: That one.
0: But also,
13: and
0: let your
13: another one.
0: Let your fingers do the walking.
13: Yeah, that's the one, that's the only I can remember.
1: Well, thank you, Nathan. Thanks for that, and all the best. Moving to Siv of Sydney. Hello, Siv.
14: Hello there. Well, I was thinking about that. Yes, that was the one that came to mind. To my mind, not happy, Jan. The other one. I don't tend to think of slogans as much as jingles. I don't know whether it's the same with you guys, but I tend to think of jingles more than slogans. So one for me is just like a chocolate milkshake
0: only crunchy.
1: Which one is that?
0: That was for Kellogg's Cocoa Pops. It was because Nutri-Grain's not chocolate, so it wouldn't be like a chocolate milkshake. It was Cocoa Pops with Coco the monkey.
14: Yes. Well, there's that, and I think also that there's been a few others as well. The Go-Go Mobile. Well, no, that's not a slogan, is it? That's more an ad.
0: Well, the Go-Go Mobile was an ad for the Yellow Pages.
14: The Yellow Pages, the other one.
0: Yeah,
14: I think that's the one you were thinking
0: with
14: of.
0: With Tommy Dysart. G or G G O.
14: Not the dart. Like that anymore. No. The Gorgle Mobile. Yes, nobody does that anymore. I don't think you can get away with an ad with an accent anymore.
0: Well, but Tommy Dysart had that accent. He was Scottish. So, and his wife, the lovely Joan Brockenshire. Yes.
14: Wow. But
0: Andrew's not saying anything. Obviously, didn't like them.
14: Jingles. I don't remember jingles more than slogans like aeroplane jelly and Happy Little Vegemite and all that. Anyway, good talk, you guys.
0: Wonderful.
1: Thank you, Siv.
0: Good stuff, Siv. Thank you.
1: You're a complete walking encyclopedia on the Go-Go Mobile ad.
0: I always love Tommy and Joan.
1: Yes, apparently.
0: One of my, in all the things that we do in radio, sometimes it's the little things that make a difference. I suggested them to Darren James for his 9 o'clock session on the Sunday morning where he does Talking Melbourne.
1: Yeah.
0: And I said, you've got to get Tommy Dysart on. And so he did, and Joan was on as well. And it was hysterical. They gave him hell. He gave them hell. If you listen to the podcast, if people want to look for it, Darren James with Tommy Dysart and Joan Brockenshire, it was just magical radio.
1: Good listening.
0: Yeah.
1: As is talking to Len of Melton. Good evening, Len.
15: Darren, I was born in Minya.
0: Minya.
1: Where's Minya?
15: Egypt.
0: Oh, is that right? We should call you Egyptian Lynn.
15: No, you shouldn't.
0: Okay, we won't then.
1: Can you
0: that settles that very quickly.
15: My father was Italian, my mother was Maltese.
1: And why
0: and
1: were they
0: were born in Egypt?
1: Why were they in Egypt?
15: Why they were in Egypt? Well, my father had a job and, in Egypt. He was Italian.
0: Was he a
15: welder? And he had a job there. Then we moved to, I think, Alexandria. Not that I know much of this, only what I was being told. And then we came to Australia in 1952.
1: Right. Okay, so you came here still when King Farouk was on the throne of Egypt.
15: No, I think it was Abdel Nasser.
1: Oh,
0: yeah,
1: Nasser
0: come
1: coming.
0: On, Andrew.
1: I'm sorry, I've shot my mouth off. No, good on you, Len.
0: It was so obvious.
15: I've been told, I've got no idea what happened in Egypt.
1: Yeah. Well, you know, big times.
15: But, you know what? I'm so glad that Mum and Dad, because, you know, in Egypt, they kicked all the... We were British citizens, and they kicked us out when Nasser came in.
0: Mm.
15: The British got kicked out.
1: Oh, that was the Suez Crisis, wasn't it?
15: Yes. And you know what happened is the fact that my mum's sisters and my dad's brother, went to Brazil. The sisters went to other countries like Canada and this and that. But guess what? They all ended up coming to Australia.
1: Interesting.
0: Yeah. Wise people. And, yeah, interesting story. We never knew you were born in Egypt, Len. Yeah.
1: Karen, where were you born?
16: In Launceston.
0: Launceston in Tassie.
16: Yeah, but all my kids were born here.
0: Yes.
1: Exotic, faraway Launceston.
0: Yes,
1: city
0: exactly.
1: of a million dreams.
0: Was it in a taxi or the side of the road or under a camel or anything?
16: In a hospital.
0: Just in a hospital.
16: I've got a few products for you.
0: Yes, please.
16: You ought to be congratulated.
0: Meadow Lee.
16: Very wonderful
0: jingle by Mojo.
1: I thought that was written by Up There Kazali.
0: Mike Brady?
1: Yes.
0: Oh, was it? No, I thought Meadow Lee was a Mojo jingle.
1: Oh, yeah, you're probably
0: it's
1: right.
0: It's got the Mojo sound about it. You know, the great Aussie...
1: Oh, okay.
0: You ought to be congratulated. Yeah, it didn't have a mic feel. Yep.
16: Oh,
0: razzmatazz.
1: Oh, that's right.
0: Razzmatazz leg magic.
1: And there was, in that sort of world of underclothing.
0: Yes.
1: Or milady's apparel, there was Sic'em Rex, wasn't there?
0: Sic'em Rex was ants pants.
1: Yes.
0: That's right.
1: I wonder if that would be allowed these days when you think about what the images were.
0: Well, it's on YouTube. You can watch it any time you like.
1: Oh, can you?
0: Yes, you can.
1: Something for after midnight?
0: Yeah. Any others, Karen?
16: You know, the Coca-Cola ad.
0: Yeah.
16: I know the whole verse and it goes through about 5 lines. I don't suppose you want me to sing it, though.
0: Yeah, go on. Give us a verse to the Coca-Cola song.
16: Things go better with Coca-Cola. Things go better with Coke. Life is much more fun when you're refreshing. Coke refreshes you best. It's a refreshing guest. Things go better with life goes better with things go better with Coke.
0: Yeah, that's lovely.
16: Oh, the beach ball, that's lovely, isn't it? I love that one. The huge ball on the
0: The big ball going down the sandbank and into the ocean or lake or whatever it is, with all the people inside it. Wonderful stuff. Thank you, Karen.
1: Hey, what about this? This is a text from Fran. Thank you, Fran. Oh, it's going back away, but why not? It's most disturbing when there ain't no turban.
0: Ah.
1: This is for a 1940s slogan, Fran tells us, for turban coffee and chicory.
0: Chicory,
1: and
0: which
1: that
0: is...
1: chicory was that liquid coffee.
0: That you were talking about earlier.
1: Well, Rick Milne was, yes.
0: Yes, so somebody texted us about that earlier too. Yeah. We didn't get time to read that out. But yes, that liquid coffee. I never knew about that until tonight.
1: Yeah, I've said I never drank it at all. I think it was sort of before my time, but
0: was it beneath you?
1: No. I just never knew about it.
0: You look down on if you're a tickery or turban coffee drinker.
1: Chicory, not tickery.
0: Oh, sorry. I'm looking at turban and I said tickery. If you're the chicory or turban coffee drinker, Andrew looks down on you, but that's okay.
1: This is outrageous and scurrilous. Anyway, and I've said it before, I have to say it again. Phil Brady did warn me before I took this over.
0: It's, well, producer Melvin's having a laugh.
1: Yeah, I know.
0: He's on my side tonight.
1: You never tell with that little jam. Half jam, open tin, open little. It's 11:30.
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18: 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James, hello.
19: G'day, Jackie.
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0: If you're heading out to Faulkner Cemetery and to visit a loved one's grave, and you notice that the grave is, you know, it's a bit run down, it could look a bit weepy, a bit overgrown or whatever, turn around when you're at the main gates, look across the road there. 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
0: Daryl has called from Heathmont. Hi, Daryl.
25: Hello, Simon. Yeah, I've got a couple of slogans for you guys.
0: Yes, please.
25: The pizza with the beautiful nose.
0: The pizza with the beautiful nose. Was that nose. Pizza Hut? No, it wasn't Pizza Hut, was it?
1: I've never heard of it. No. Why would a pizza have a nose?
0: Yeah, meaning it smells nice.
1: Oh. Oh, I see.
0: Oh, a dial of Dino's.
25: Yeah, that's right.
0: That's it. Yes.
25: And making it great.
1: Making it great.
0: Oh, it's Donald Trump's slogan for America, isn't it?
1: It's mega.
25: One of Simon's favourite companies.
0: Oh, really?
1: Making it great.
0: Oh,
1: you have to tell us.
0: Yeah, no, I don't know.
25: Pizza Hut.
0: Okay.
1: Really?
25: Making it great. Yeah, I worked with them for 25 years.
0: Yeah?
25: Yeah.
0: Oh, I did love the old Pizza Hut family restaurant with the smorgasbord.
1: Did they have smorgasbord as well as pizza?
0: Oh, yeah, yeah.
1: I never knew that.
0: Yeah, they had a salad bar.
25: Yeah.
0: Yeah. Is that what, that's the year? Sorry?
25: Stop for a Stanley.
0: Stop for a Stanley.
1: Was that was the service stations?
0: Yeah, that's with the oil. Esso. Was it Esso?
25: Golden Fleece.
0: Golden Fleece.
1: Oh, Golden Fleece.
25: Esso was put a tiger in your tank.
0: Yes.
1: It was too.
0: Yes. Right.
1: And were, you could actually buy the tiger. And Darren, you could actually at one stage buy little tiger tails which you could hang out of your petrol tank to sort of promote it.
25: And I've got one more pet. Clean petrol.
0: Nice clean petrol. Is it British Petroleum?
25: Amoco.
0: Amoco.
1: Oh, remember Amoco?
25: Nice clean petrol.
0: What another petrol one. Go well, go
1: Shell.
0: Yes.
1: That's right. Thank you, Daryl.
0: Great, Daryl. Thank you.
1: Good on you. Julie is driving. Hello, Julie.
2: Good evening. How are we?
0: Yeah, good. How are you?
2: Yes, good, thank you. Good, thank you. We're between Warborough or at the moment, so that's why I keep dropping out.
0: Oh, okay. No worries. Well, we've got you now.
2: Okay. So
0: You're soaking in it. That was...
1: Palmolive.
0: Palm olive dishwashing liquid.
2: Yeah.
1: Yes, it's not a particularly good connection.
0: It is dropping out of it, isn't it? But yes, I think we got that one right.
1: That's right. Well, this very Aussie voiced girl used to promote it, do the acting. I think we'll have to come back to
0: yes.
1: Julie, another time. Safe driving to you. Cameron at Britannic Ridge.
3: Hello, Andrew. Hello, Simon. Hello, Mervyn in the background, if you're there, mate.
0: Melvin.
1: That's Melvin, his son.
0: Melvin, his son.
3: Okay. A few slogans for you. Goodness never tasted so good.
0: Goodness never tasted so good.
1: Is it to do with bread?
3: No. Thank Lois. This Uncle Toby's Muesli Bars.
0: Oh, yes.
1: Okay, yes.
0: It used to be advertised by, what's her name? Grant Kenny's wife, Lisa Curry.
3: Lisa Curry, yes.
0: Yes.
3: I have a few motoring ones for you too. Okay. Australia's driving future.
1: Australia's driving future.
0: Ooh. Ooh, no, I don't know that one. No.
3: Holden.
0: Yeah?
1: Should have guessed.
3: We're moving with you.
1: Moving with you? Is that a moving company?
0: No, I don't know that either.
1: We're being stumped time and time again. But which one? Who were they, Cameron?
3: Ford Australia. Wouldn't it be on the back of the XE and XE Fairmont gears?
1: Oh, God.
3: And finally, oh, what a feeling.
0: Toyota. Yeah.
3: There you go, guys.
0: Yeah, that was a classic.
1: Thank you for giving us an easy one at the end, Cameron. I appreciate it.
0: Yes, we saved ourselves. Barely. Thank you, Cameron. Ricky is in Point Lonsdale. Hi, Ricky.
4: G'day, boys. The Vegemite song.
0: Yes.
4: The Vegemite song was legendary. I can't remember how it goes now, but...
0: We're happy little Vegemites, as bright as bright can be. We all enjoy our Vegemite for breakfast, lunch and tea, etc.
4: That's it.
0: Yeah.
4: You nailed it.
1: Used it for 60 years or more.
0: Yeah.
1: Yeah.
0: That's a great
1: thanks, one. Ricky, and lovely Point Lonsdale. To lovely Simon and lovely Colac. Hello, Simon.
5: Good evening, gentlemen. You were talking about Simon earlier on about losing pedal.
1: I'm sorry, I just missed what you said.
0: Yeah, didn't quite catch that, Simon.
5: About losing the pedal, so I've won earlier on.
0: Oh, when we're doing the live read for Cameo, yes.
5: No, I was talking about a bit earlier on, you said, thing about how you lost someone lately.
0: Oh, I did, but I can't remember the context in which I said it.
25: Oh, we lost our uncle on fortnight Tuesday ago, and he was buried on Thursday.
0: Yeah.
25: By Peter Foley. And he was buried, the mass was at St Bernard's in Geelong.
0: Yeah.
25: In Belmont. And anyway, there was 21 priests at that mass.
0: 21 priests?
25: Yep.
0: Wow.
25: One priest was from Uganda because he went over there and helped the Ugandan people.
0: Wonderful. Well, that sounds like a lovely send-off for him. And Ryan's just reminded me of the context when we were doing Who Died with Kevin. I said occasionally we miss people. If there's someone you know, then shoot us a text. But yeah, thank you for that, Simon, and sorry about your loss, but sounds like a good
1: life well lived.
0: Helen is in South Melbourne, he tried to say. Hello, Helen.
6: Hello, guys. As I think Siv said earlier, I always prefer songs, jingles, rather than, I think they stay in your mind more.
0: Yes.
6: And the earliest one I can remember from 1,000 years ago said, "Oh, we can't show all the pictures, so we only show the best. The others show the rest. You can put it to the test. Call your girlfriend right away. When she hears the news, she's bound to say you'll be happier in a
0: white suburban theatre."
6: That's it.
0: That's happy. A great jingle. Happy.
1: Happier in a white suburban theatre. As heard
6: on
1: 3KZ.
6: Wasn't it?
0: It was a great jingle, yes.
1: From way back when.
0: There's a couple of different versions of it. One was done by the Tune Twisters, I know that, but then everything goes hazy.
6: And I laughed earlier when you played Rock Around the Clock because I was hoping that you would play something bright to keep you awake, Simon, and that came on and you would tap your foot if you were dead.
0: Oh, you would too with that song. It is such a great song. Thank you, Helen. That is marvellous. Thank you to everyone who called. We've got a break, though, because producer Melvin is looking forward to hearing his dad coming up next in the Mervyn Purvis Quick Quiz.
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11: 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The males are competing with one another for females. 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
1: And Mervyn Purvis too. For 10 points for everyone they get right. Is that right, Mervyn?
3: Yes, Mr. Deason, ready to go.
1: All right then, here's the first question. What is the title of the third part of T.S. Eliot's poem, The Wasteland? Was it A Game of Chess, What the Thunder Said, Death by Sea, or The Fire Sermon?
4: Quickly, points to be made.
2: The Fire Sermon.
1: How did you know that? You would have seen that from here.
2: No, excuse me, Mr. Deese. Yes, I'm familiar with T.S. Eliot.
5: I thought the answer would have been Tasmania.
1: The Wasteland. Oh, that's a bit nasty for our friends over there on the Emerald Isle.
6: They're listening too.
1: What is phylloxera? Phylloxera.
6: It's a disease of grapevines.
5: It's a noise Phil makes when he clears his throat.
1: A phylloxera, a lung infection, a green pigment, or a shrub?
2: It's a shrub.
1: No, it isn't.
3: It's an insect.
1: Yes, it is.
2: But you didn't mention that. It's an alternative.
1: Exactly.
5: It's an insect that's stuck in Phil's throat.
6: And it affected all the vines.
1: The what did you say?
6: The vines.
1: Thank you. A fall in pitch of a vehicle's siren as it passes is associated with which scientist? Corioli, Newton, Hooke, or Doppler?
6: It's a Doppler effect.
1: How did you know that?
6: Well,
1: you're very clever.
6: Called the Doppler effect, yes.
1: You're very good. 10 points to you.
6: Thank you, sir.
1: My word, you're making this quiz tonight. Sir Sinatis Karma was the first president of which country? Ghana, Tanzania.
5: Sutra.
1: No, Botswana or Zambia.
2: He suggests Karma Sutra. But
1: clever.
2: I'll say Zambia.
1: Lose 10 on that one.
6: Botswana.
1: Yes, Botswana is right. Very, very clever. Where were you educated, by the way?
6: Self-educated. No, that was Barry Humphries. Trinity Grammar School.
1: Trinity Grammar.
6: Sir.
1: And what you went on with
6: University
1: a blaze
6: Melbourne.
1: Of glory, did you? Did you get your cap?
6: Well...
1: Because you're knocking Phil into a cocked hat tonight, the old Xavier boy.
6: I'd rather be modest.
5: Isn't there a rule that says that if you appear to be a bit of a smart aleck, you lose points?
1: He's verging on it. Oh, no, it won't be. It'll be 20 points ripped right out of his neck.
6: My brother's a scientist, though.
1: Oh, is he?
6: Yes.
1: All right, then. Which decimal number is equal to the binary number 10? 10, 1, 3, or 2?
5: 10.
1: Lose 10 on that one.
2: I'm not much good at mathematics, so I'll just guess 4.
6: One.
1: No, incorrect. 2.
6: Oh.
1: Pity. You were so close to it.
6: Oh.
2: Well, 4 was close to 2 as well.
6: Yes.
2: No, 4 was only 2 off.
1: 4 is a lot longer, far away from old Smurf. Which?
5: Theater full of Einsteins in
1: which
5: there.
1: Which star type has the hottest surface temperature?
5: White star?
1: No, nice thought there.
2: Could I hear the alternatives, please?
1: Blue, yellow, white, or red?
2: A white star.
1: No, I'm afraid not. Anyway.
6: Red.
1: No, I'm sorry.
6: Oh,
1: you
6: would, sir, I would guess.
1: You had a good burst there, Ian.
3: Blue.
5: Yeah.
1: Blue was correct. What are you mumbling away in the background
5: there? I thought it might be blue if it wasn't white.
1: We can't ever make good if you get the wrong one.
5: No. Fair enough.
1: Now.
6: It would depend on the constitution of the star.
2: Where's Eddie Maguire when you
5: really
2: need him?
5: Lose points.
1: Do you think? A comment like that lose 10 points on this one, Xavier.
2: It'd be nice to me in case I get celebrity squares.
1: Oh, you won't. Which New South Wales governor's achievements in astronomy brought him greater fame than his military or viceregal careers? Burke, Darling, Brisbane, or Fitzroy?
2: Please don't call me Darling.
1: Any ideas there? Quickly.
5: Fitzroy.
1: No, lose 10 on that.
6: Brisbane.
1: Brisbane is right. How did you know that?
6: Well, he was the latest of those governors, and scientific erudition had increased by the time of his enthronement.
5: Oh, surely, Mr. Deese, he should lose points for being too proud.
1: Well, I'm thinking of giving him 20, but I'll...
6: What was yours?
5: No, that was very good.
1: What do I do? Give him 10?
5: Give him 10.
1: All right, 10.
2: What was your... It's the feed coming in.
1: He's very quick.
2: What was your school motto in Latin, then?
6: Virilite agite.
2: Oh, yes?
1: What does that mean?
6: Play the man.
1: Play the man and irritate. All right.
5: Boys' school, was it?
6: Yes.
1: Linking the eastern states to Perth, in which year was the Trans-Australia Railway completed?
2: Further away than you think. Probably about 1911.
1: No, it's 1918, 16, 17 or 15.
6: 15.
1: Lose 10 on that. I'm sorry, so sorry.
6: Oh, well, it was a guess.
2: Oh, Mr. Nice here.
5: I won't even attempt to guess because I'm just not interested.
1: What, aren't you?
5: No, not in that question.
3: 1917.
1: Thank you, Mervyn. Yeah. One contestant left the studio. Which of these is not a mineral used in the moles scale of hardness?
2: Well, don't look at me.
1: Graphite, apatite,
5: Apartheid. It has to be.
1: Gypsum or orthoclast?
2: Gypsum. Gypsum, Mr. D.
6: Apartheid.
1: No, no. Graphite was the answer I wanted.
5: Oh.
1: What's the score then, Simon?
5: Rather unusual scores tonight. Philip on minus 50. No. Ian on positive 20.
4: Oh.
5: Excellent result there for Ian. Minus 40 for myself. And Mervyn won on 30 points.

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10: It is 6 to 12 and the magic man of midnight is here, the Jerry Lewis aficionado, Tony McManus.
11: Just share with the audience what you said 7 seconds before coming back on air then.
10: I find Jerry Lewis a bore. Always have, always will.
12: It's a big call, isn't it?
10: Oh, come on. Just a man acting like a six-year-old.
12: Yeah.
10: Just for hours after hour in movies. All that stuff.
13: You got a problem with Jerry? How can you have a problem with Jerry?
10: Obviously, I'm with two fans. And there's millions listening who love him, and that's wonderful.
11: Love
10: it's wonderful.
11: You.
10: The free,
11: no
10: the free choice of being in Australia and having a democracy where you can love Jerry Lee Lewis. Jerry Lee Lewis. Jerry Lewis or not.
11: You should do a thesis of about what is funny.
10: Oh, but it's so subjective.
11: Yeah.
10: So frightfully subjective. You couldn't really do it, could you?
11: So is this, you know how you go to a play or a show or a movie and somebody says, oh, this is just not funny. This is just not entertaining. Mm. Not funny.
10: Yes. But we've all done that, haven't we? And been with somebody who thinks it is funny and they're yachting away and you're sitting there thinking, when will this end?
11: Everybody remembers Frank Thring. You mentioned that earlier.
12: Yes.
11: 100.
10: Yes, that's right.
11: 100 has still been with us. 100.
10: That's right. And his father built the Regent Theatre.
11: And 1422, 3XY.
10: That's right.
11: Mm.
12: I've got the interview that he did with Bill Howie that's got Bill Howie fired.
10: Yes.
12: And I listened to it and I go, there was nothing wrong with that interview. It was a great interview.
10: Poor Bill Howie got
12: Bill Howie got fired for interviewing Frank Thring.
11: Oh, by whom?
12: By whoever was running. I can't even remember what station it was on. Sorry.
11: Okay.
10: It was on 3AW.
12: It was on AW, wasn't
10: it? On a Sunday evening.
12: Yes. Hmm. Yeah.
11: And so fired for doing an interview.
12: He interviewed Frank Thring.
10: Well, the content of the interview.
12: It was deemed a little too offensive to be allowed to be on AW. But I listened to it and thought it was marvellous.
11: Let's replay it.
12: I can give it to you if you like.
11: Replay it.
12: Yeah, absolutely.
11: Really?
12: Yeah.
11: Wow. Jeannie Little. We'll talk about Jeannie Little. I mean, the much-loved Jeannie Little, the Mike Walsh show in that era was such a joy. No longer with us. She was 82 when she passed away, but it would have been her birthday coming up, which we'll talk about.
10: Yeah, a great TV talent, wasn't she?
11: Yeah, she was just brilliant. And all that gear that she wore when she would come out.
12: She'd make everything herself out of it. She'd make dresses out of garbage bags and toilet rolls.
11: And it was just, darling, it was all sort of just gorgeous, isn't it?
12: Ooh, yes.
11: So we'll have a lot of fun with that as we go through the morning together. It's been a massive win for mums over the weekend.
12: Yes.
10: Yes, indeed.
12: Happy
10: yes.
12: Mother's Day. I don't think we've actually said that tonight.
11: Oh, you didn't mention it.
12: No, we haven't mentioned
11: Mother's
12: it till
11: Day.
12: Now.
11: What a day it is. And lots of other wins, which we'll talk about as we go through a brand new day for Australia overnight after midnight.

0: Well, another Remember When has reached its climax, as it seems.
1: Okay.
0: Producer Melvin has given us a solid 7 out of 10 for tonight's
1: effort.
0: He's
1: a tough master, isn't he?
0: He is, but he's here to help us to improve, so we'll see how that goes over the journey.
1: With new owners, we better do it pretty quickly.
0: Thank you, Ryan, for all you've done, and thank you, Andy.
1: Thank you so much, Simon, and all the best for you. And don't forget to take some quickies for that old man cough cold you've got.
0: Oh, absolutely. And I think some Dr. Mackenzie's Menthoids, who, by the way, sponsor Uncle Ross's School of the Air breakfast tomorrow.

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1: Hello, I'm Sarah Wiedersane. A woman will face court next month charged with making anti-Semitic comments at a children's netball game in Sydney's eastern suburbs. Jamel Wells reports.
2: Police issued the 42-year-old a move-on direction after reports she made offensive comments at an under-12 match in Maroubra on Saturday. Following inquiries, the woman's been charged with using offensive language near a public place. She's due to face court in June. Netball New South Wales has also banned her from attending any courts or games. Jamel Wells reporting.
1: The luxury cruise ship with a fatal hantavirus outbreak has arrived in the Canary Islands. It's expected the 147 passengers and crew will have health checks after disembarking. Four Australians are among those on board. The Department of Foreign Affairs says government chartered flight is being organised to bring them home. One Nation leader Pauline Hanson says her rivals have been arrogant in thinking the party cannot go mainstream following its victory in the Farah by-election. The minor party won the seat off the coalition in a landslide victory to claim the first lower house win for One Nation since Senator Hanson first entered politics in 1996. The Treasurer is preparing to hand down a housing-focused budget with the official papers now printed. $500 million has been set aside to fast-track environmental approvals for housing, energy and critical minerals projects, while $2 billion has been allocated to help councils and utility providers improve infrastructure. Housing Minister Claire O'Neill says it's part of a wider budget package to support the building of new homes.
3: My friend Jim Chalmers, the Treasurer, is going to hand down a housing budget for our country this Tuesday. Young people across this country see a housing system that's stacked against them. We want those young people to get ahead, and we especially want them to have the chance to own their own home.
1: A woman's died in a house fire in the New South Wales Central West. Firefighters were called to a home in Orange just before 9:30 p.m. where they found an 82-year-old woman unconscious in the burning property. Despite efforts to revive the woman, she died at the scene. Australian travellers are ditching Europe for domestic and Asian holidays as Middle East conflicts disrupt major flight routes through Dubai and Doha. Tour operators report demand for Kimberley and Northern Territory trips have surged 20%, with many people avoiding the long-haul travel uncertainty and high prices. In finance, one Australian dollar is buying around 72.49 US cents.
0: Finance. 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
1: The Adelaide Crows have beaten Richmond by 37 points at the MCG. The Tigers were chasing a second win of the season. Earlier, Melbourne continued its resurgence with a 32-point victory over West Coast at Docklands. In the NRL, the Melbourne Storm are winners for the first time since round two, snapping a club record losing streak with a big win over the West Tigers. Four tries in the first opening 13 minutes set up the 44-16 win. While the Panthers have consolidated their position at the top of the NRL ladder with a 30-18 win over the Raiders in Canberra. The unbeaten Melbourne Vixens remain atop the Super Netball ladder after defeating the Queensland Firebirds at John Cain Arena. And Australia has taken out race one of the Sail Grand Prix in Bermuda to sit on top of the series ladder. That's the latest news and sport.
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0: Saturday, a shower or two and 21. Sunday, a shower or two, a high of 19 degrees. On the bays, south to southwesterly winds below 10 knots. Waves are below half a metre.
1: Happy days, Blakey. 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Mum's had a win over the weekend and deservedly so.
2: 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Yay. Welcome to Australia Overnight.

Come and join in the good people at 5AA in Adelaide, 3AW right here in Melbourne, where I'm sitting, here in Collins Street in Melbourne, and the Ace Radio Network. A big welcome to each and every one of you. It is Australia Overnight.

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1: The country close across this
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0: 133-693 is our telephone number. You can also text. I think you know how that works. Of course you do. You get your little fingers. 0477-693-693. And if you'd like to send an email, plenty of emails over the weekend, because there has been so much happening, which we will talk about as we go through the morning together. It's overnight at 3aw.com.au. Mums, hope you had a fantastic time. For those that maybe didn't or you've lost your mum, thoughts are with you. It is a sad time for some, but we remember our mums with great deal of love. Your footy team win. D's had a win. We're happy about that. Who else had a win over the weekend? Oh, Pauline had a win. Or did she? So the question that we'll ask as we go through this morning together, Australia, we've got this banner, Australia, where to now? Australia, where to now? What if you like, if you come up with an idea for us, it'd be great. What is now the appetite, if you know what I mean by that, what's the appetite for Australia? What are the things we're really grasping to either champion, re-champion, to re-embrace, if you like? So we just had the headline, what is now the appetite? What's the future look like for Australia? 133-693. We hopefully will have word of the day a bit later on. Memories of the Partridge families. Memories of Eric Burdon. One of the all-time great songs from Eric Burdon. And luckiest moments, if you think about that for a little while, luckiest moment you've ever had. You know that time when something just happened, you thought, lucky, lucky, lucky. Well, this is Lucky Phil. That luckiest moment you've ever had. 133-693. Wherever you are, right across Australia. In Melbourne, it's just over 10 degrees, top of

0: 18, as mentioned, Perth. Hello to you. Not quite yet. They'll be joining us a bit later on. They're going for a high of 26 beautiful degrees. Well, gorgeous day. For them, sunny. Wonderful. Adelaide, 13 degrees in the top of 22, mainly sunny for your brand new day, which comes up in round about 18 minutes or so for you. Come and join us wherever you are, 133693. Artie, kick it off for us, sunshine. Good morning.
1: Good morning, Tony Mac and Jay. Yeah, Mother's Day was a busy day, but unfortunately we've lost ours. It was a bright day, a lot of cars on the road. I heard you mention 3XY. I'm not sure what that was about. I'm pretty sure you did.
0: Yeah, did mention 1422 3XY because today is, he would have been 100 today, for those that remember, Frank Thring. But it was his father who actually founded 3XY here in Melbourne.
1: Very interesting. I've told you before, but you know I've still got two charts from 3XY.
0: Oh, I know, they're everywhere. And you can see a lot of them too online where it's those charts that were synonymous with the radio station that made them number one by a zillion for a long time, but also the memories that they bring because those charts represent, you know, where we were right through the 60s into the 70s and 80s in particular with XY and those wonderful songs we all know and love, Artie.
1: Any chance you can play Hotties 3XY, any of that?
0: In fact, it will come up very, very shortly, I would imagine. 1422 3XY, you will do that a bit later on. How was your weekend other than that, Arthur?
1: Oh, it was good. I took my brother out to visit a friend that owns the milk bar. It's Yo-Yo's, as we've told you before. Yeah. He made us. I haven't had a milkshake. I don't have sweets, but he made it really, really good, and Jim was happy with it. So we both had a milkshake in the old milk bar.
0: Don't you love a great milkshake? Clearly you're not keen, but a great milkshake with malted milk. Oh, chocolate malted milk.
1: Different flavours, any flavour, he can still do it really well.
0: Beautiful. And I think we paid the grand sum of about 15 cents back in the day for malted milk.
1: Well, he knows us so well, he gave it to us on the house. So,
0: oh, beautiful. That's even better. Well done, yeah. You. Keep in touch, Cobo. Nice to talk always, and we'll talk a bit later on, Artie, there in Footscray. If you have a ounce of interest in joining us, I hope you do, 133693. We're going to talk a bit about the Partridge Family, given that their first song came into the charts on this day back in 1970. A little scary, I would have thought, but 1970. And one of the other things we didn't get to late last week, but I'd written down, you know that person that you may have at some point you had a crush on, someone on who you had a crush? For me, it was Susan Day, Partridge Family. Oh, thought she was wonderful. And then when she got a little older and moved in and became a lawyer on one of those lawyer programs. Oh, Susan Day. Die for her. Chris Brody, morning.
2: Hello, Tony Mac.
0: Chris O.
2: Please correct me if I got this wrong. Wasn't it 1420 for XY and then they moved over to 1422 XY Music, didn't they?
0: You've got a great memory. I think they may have slanted it a little bit, maybe.
2: We had the 3XY weather report and they said the Maygov military base, when I was a member of the golf course, the private golf course, it was known as the Lone Pine, but before that it was known as the 32 Supply Town. So, but we got to mention in broad videos in the family days. So the weather at the 32 Supply Battalion Broadbows is 26 degrees. Oh, yeah, go Brody.
0: You always got excited when you got, an area that you were familiar got mentioned.
2: Yeah, and I said hello to Mum yesterday, the supported accommodation on the phone. Yeah. I did thank Mum. She was amazed that I still remember all this. I said to thank Mum and Prince me Daddy died in September 2002 that, yeah, thank you for going to many extremes to help me to turn my life around more than 30 years ago. And I survived a lot. But I also thank Mum that I still remember I always met her mentor outside the former Oliver J. Nelson building where the greater 3Z was during her singing career through Christie's auditions. She was known as Little Patty and she got three gongs twice and was paid in the old currency. That was Johnny McMahon. The lovely bloke he was.
0: That's right, he was. What a legendary broadcaster.
2: Yeah, and so But apart from that, Tony Mac, I'm doing okay, just sort of grounding myself. And I usually listen to your program for the first 2 or 3 hours before I make a connection. I just want to get a feel, like I did with Cooper Gowan, not just listen, but get a feel on how the dynamics or the momentum of the program's going.
0: Yeah, well, it's pretty much what we do every morning too. From the time we start right through until 5:30, we try to figure out the dynamics. And when we do, can you let me know? Because I still haven't been able to work it out after all those years. Hey, Chris, oh, you're a funny man. I love you for that. 133-693. Plenty of room on the board. Anything you want to raise on the program in no particular order. I'd written down, of course, that Pauline had the big win, and linked into that, I guess, where does this go now? There's all sorts of commentary around it. There will continue to be amazing commentary around. I listened to 3AW yesterday morning, and there was a stack of calls around it. There was some level of joy. It felt joyful for many of the callers, thinking that this was the breakthrough that is so desperately needed, or feels as if it's desperately needed. Is it the answer? Are we going to see more of One Nation? 133-693. You might want to talk about that. You may not want to talk about it. You might want to bring up your own topic. Feel free to do that. Come and join us. Don't leave us here by ourselves. We get a bit lonely sometimes on a Monday, and nobody likes to feel lonely. Sharon, you're next. 133-693 for Australia Overnight. Good morning.
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0: Just before coming on the air, I said to Jay, are you related to anybody famous? So we thought we'd throw that open as a just as a bit of fun. Are you related to anybody famous If so, whom? 133-693. I've got one. Are you related, Jay, to anybody, to your knowledge, anybody of significance?
11: No. No. Not to my knowledge.
0: Yeah. No. Not even a little bit. Nothing. Nothing by second, third. Give, no, just throw something out at us. Well, make it up.
11: We've got this wedding
0: just
11: certificate.
0: Just make something up.
11: Well, this is not made up, but we have this wedding certificate.
0: Thank you, Ricky Gervais.
11: And apparently, now, a lot of us claim that we're all related to Ned Kelly and the Kelly family.
0: Yeah.
11: But apparently, this wedding certificate has the family name of Layla, or Laylaw.
0: Yeah.
11: Who apparently, I'm not sure, maybe someone can phone in and, you know, justify this, but they were related to the Kellys.
0: Which means you may be
11: linked along the line
0: somewhere.
11: Or in there as well. So, but I don't know. I don't know. But that's the only thing we've got in our household. But no one famous. No.
0: Ask me.
11: Are you related to anyone famous, Tony?
0: Yeah.
11: Yeah.
0: Yeah.
11: Actor?
0: Big singer.
11: Singer?
0: Yeah.
11: Yes.
0: Randy Van Warmer.
11: Yep. What? Sorry, I just named a song. Randy. I've forgotten his surname.
0: That's very funny. I saw you just glaze over. That's fantastic. Nobody does the glaze over like you do.
11: I was thinking of the Randy Stonehill.
0: Randy Van Warmer.
11: Van Warmer. There you go.
0: By name and by nature, from all reports.
11: Is that right?
0: Yeah.
11: So that would have been on your mum's side. Is that right?
0: The father's side.
11: Father's side, sorry. Mm. Right.
0: Randy Van Warmer. Look him up. We'll play a little bit of his hit later on.
11: Yeah. I'll go searching now.
0: Yeah, I know you can't.
11: Hopefully it won't take too long.
0: It won't. It'll be in the record library. You may have to go downstairs. When you go downstairs into the 3AW record library, if you see Alan Pearsall, just tell him everything's going to be okay. Just let him know, because he still looks after the library. Justin, morning. Now, Justin, did I hear you having a conversation with the great Matthew Richardson here on 3AW?
12: Yes, you did.
0: And you made a point to the great man.
12: Yes, I told him that he was a goat.
0: The greatest of all time.
12: Yes, being a Richmond player.
0: Yeah.
12: Yes, I certainly did.
0: Did he take it on board?
12: Yes, he did. He actually said thank you to me.
0: Oh, that's very kind. And so you're a bit of a fan of Richo.
12: Well, I am, yes.
0: You I'm and Jimmy Szabo.
12: Yeah, I actually met him in person prior to the Richmond Grand Final a couple of years ago.
0: Right, and you shook his hand.
12: Yes, I did, yes. Now,
0: Was he aware of your sporting prowess?
12: No, he was not. No.
0: I'll send him an email for you and let him know for next time.
12: Yes. So the reason why I rung, saying that, are we related to anyone famous?
0: Yeah, are you even linked into remotely somebody of fame?
12: Well, my last name is the same last name as a NFL player.
0: Handy. Excellent.
12: Yeah. Yes, and his team actually won the Super Bowl.
0: Excellent.
12: So, yeah, but I spell my last name a different way to his last name.
0: Right. So at the moment, Jay's just yawning.
12: Well, he spells his name H-A-C-K.
0: Right.
12: But I spell my name with a double A.
0: Oh, well, so you're probably not really related.
12: No, but we've got the same last name, though, but different ways of spelling it.
0: Well, that gets you across the line, I guess.
12: Yes. Now, also, too, did your team have a win over the weekend?
0: The Mighty D's had a reasonably good weekend. Could have been a little more, but we had a reasonably good win yesterday. Yes, we did. Against West Coast, it was by about 32 points over West Coast.
12: And that was played over in the West, was it?
0: No, it was played at Marvel.
12: Marvel.
0: Good
12: old Marvel Stadium.
0: Marvel Stadium.
12: talking about Marvel Stadium, mm-hmm. they've actually had quite a few different names for that stadium.
0: They have had a few names, and the one that they use now is Marvel.
12: Yeah, so previously it was called Etihad Stadium.
0: I think it was.
12: Yes, and then because Etihad was sponsoring, I think, Man City as well as Melbourne City.
0: At one stage, they were a massive supporter of lots of things.
12: Yes. Mm. But I hope you wished your mother a happy Mother's Day yesterday.
0: Well, I did. Had she still been with us, Justin, she would have, and we thought of our mums, didn't we, those that are no longer with us. You're a good man. Happy days. Barry, now, have you got a little piece for us just to set the tone of the weekend, Barry?
13: Well,
0: in a big, loud voice, if you will.
13: Sorry, mate. And this is about the boundless love and grace that everybody receives from their mothers.
0: Barry, we've just got a really bad line. I'm not too sure why we've got such a bad line. It's going to be a bit tricky if you're going to do anything. I don't know whether you're away from the speaker or there's a lot of noise.
13: That's
0: well done, Baz. Look at you. Consummate professional.
13: Our beautiful mother is called Agnes Lillian. She was a child of Celtic Scotland.
0: Mm-hmm.
13: And Lillian's first mother was committed to an infirmary.
0: Nice.
13: When she was bunny very young.
0: Yeah.
13: A great way to start off.
0: Yeah.
13: Then there was a new marriage and a new mother. Now Lillian's life was thrown to the four winds, or scattered seemed to be. Time passed and then along came Big John, the love of her life, her man, her destiny. Lillian Agnes was to have a very large family. Now her life would become a life of service exemplary. Her Jack was smart and powerful, was he. A house and land for £300. Jack laboured for his Lillian most industriously, so Lily's house key would always be rent-free. It was the tail end of the Great Depression, then the Second World War raised its head heinously. By this time, Lillian had six children, just half of her children she would serve most laboriously. This mother, this dynamic powerhouse, mother of 12, this angel, mother of care and devotion, this wisdom teacher, this most unselfish being, this infinite well of patience, this mother of lucky generations. Her life was love poured out unstintingly for my brothers and sisters and a measure just for me. The love she gave in such unstinted measure, heaven gifted grace, our mother, our matchless treasure.
0: Oh, beautifully done, Barry.
13: Before you go, just off the cuff, you've heard of the sentimental bloke, C.J. Dennis?
0: Yes, did, on the basis that would have been the great man Frank Thring having a birthday.
13: Yeah. Well, it's funny, like, imagine having something that belonged to C.J. Dennis, Frank Thring Sr. and Frank Thring Jr. Imagine having a grandfather clock that belonged to C.J. Dennis. And I believe the younger of the three Thring family owned that clock, and it'd be wonderful to have the whereabouts of it known so people wouldn't lose the provenance of people that previously owned it.
0: I wonder where, if anyone would know, if that clock still exists.
13: Yeah, it was sold from one of the well-known auction houses
0: Camberwell?
13: No, further down. It's a well-known place. I can't think of their name. But anyway, it's out there somewhere, so if somebody found the provenance, and I went up, I took my wife up to the snowy mountains. We went up to Gihai and around the mountain, and we finished up on Mount Kosciuszko. We came across this site, and there was a big big board with this guy's name on it. So I wrote a poem about him, and I didn't realize he was actually our ancestor. And what had happened, he'd fallen off his horse, and I reckon he'd gone to sleep, and the horse had gone to get a drink in the creek. And he's fallen off and he's got knocked out and drowned or frozen in the creek. It was because it was probably in winter time. They were coming down off the mountains and he took his cattle down from the mountain. But his name was James Spencer. And anyway, I wrote a poem about him. And then I found out from an old guy up the street who did genealogy charts. And he said, and I found this guy and I realized it was the guy that was drowned in the creek.
0: Yeah.
13: He was our ancestor. But it turns out Banjo Patterson said that I asked him who was the man from Snowy River, and all the parts fit. And there's a possibility the man from Snowy River was this guy's son, because he married this Ellen Hurst, and they probably didn't have records of that sort of stuff.
0: Maybe not. So
13: he was down. He moved away from Hurst Bridge because that's where he married one of the Hurst sisters, and she died in I don't know if she died in childbirth or not. But if there were a son, anyway, he was certainly on the mountain in the 1860s, and he died in the headwaters of the Snowy River, and he's come from the southern side of the mountain. So he hasn't come from north or west or east of Mount Kosciuszko. He's come from the south, and he's come up
0: to
13: the
0: Snowy River. Yeah.
13: So very probably that boy, if he had a boy or a son that went with him, because he grabbed cattle that was unbranded, and he thought, hey, this is all right, I'll run them on the grass on the mountain. And, of course, that's where he finished up dying. But he's... Banjo Patterson, when they asked Banjo Patterson, who was the man from Snowy River? And he said, well, he's either a Spencer or a Riley. And oddly enough, he got this story, I think, from his wife, who just happened to be a Riley.
0: Oh,
13: so,
0: really?
13: All the sort of parts fit it, but I can't prove it. But if you want to hear the poem, or I can ring you another night.
0: Another time would be great, Baz. You're a good man with all those lovely little bits of pieces of history. We love that on the program. Tone, I have, thank you. I have a couple of books, The Grandfathers by C.J. Dennis. One is The Sentimental Bloke, and I can't remember the other, dated early 1900s. Di, thank you for that. I wish I was related to someone. Thank you. You don't say who you are, but you would like to have been related to Elvis Presley. I wonder why. That's a really good topic in itself. When you say you'd like to have been related to Elvis, for what reason? 133693.
14: Afternoons. Tell us about when you sent the wrong text message.
15: With Tony Moclair.
16: My dear brother died suddenly. I had sent some text messages. I got a quick reply. She said, wow, how lovely. I hope you celebrate and have cake.
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16: 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The other one was to a friend who was having a birthday.
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0: One of the favourite all-time performers would have been having a birthday today. We'll find out who, how, why, when and where a bit later on. Wherever you are, right across Australia, we've got plenty of room on the board on a Monday. Come and jump on board, anything you want to raise. Of course, Pauline Hanson has well and truly declared it, has she not? One Nation is, quote, here for the long haul after the party won its first ever lower house seat at the election and major parties grappling with the implications of that victory. David Farley emphatically won the Farrer by-election, instigated after Susan disappeared. Susan Lee quit Parliament when the Liberals dumped her as a leader. Ouch. I'm telling you now, we're going to be here for the long haul, said Senator Hanson. And she said that on the Sky News. The major political parties have been arrogant. Does it feel like, it's an interesting observation, I guess, and I welcome your feedback. Does it feel like other parties have been arrogant? According to Pauline, other parties are arrogant, the major parties, disrespecting, taking voters for granted and knowing they've run this country into the ground. Could mount an argument against that, however. I want my country back, she said. I want to bring back prosperity from agriculture to the mining industry, and I want to give hope for the youth coming through. I want decent education. Get rid of the woke agenda. Wow. One Nation, 39.4% of the primary vote Saturday night. Massive increase, 6%. In the seat of the federal election a year ago. So it is a pretty compelling time. And as you can imagine, there'll be a lot of commentary, a lot of discussion. So we can do some of that right now if you'd like to jump on board. It's pretty important for the country where we're going as a nation. One of the things Jay and I had written down is Australia, where to now? What does it feel like? What are the changes that you would like to embrace or see embraced by our political masters sooner rather than later? Is there the one thing that you would like to grab a hold of and manage or see having a greater impact or a less impact maybe? 133-693. Jeff, good morning. You're related to whom, Jeff?
28: Yes, very good morning, Tony.
0: Morning.
28: Look, before I tell you about who I'm related to, just a bit of background, mate, I'm the first-time caller to your program.
0: Good on you, Jeff.
28: But I'm a long-term Brisbane listener of AW. I go back a fair way. We used to call a bit to certainly Tom when he was on Drive in the afternoon.
0: Yeah.
28: And I was on air the afternoon. He was Friday afternoons he used to do Father and Son with his...
0: Yeah.
28: With John.
0: It was a great segment, wasn't it?
28: It was. And I was on air the afternoon when they were talking. Well, as you know, they always talked a bit of footy and everything. And all John wanted to know about was anyone from Carlton. But anyone that Tom talked about from anywhere but Carlton, John would always criticise the comment. And I was on the air that afternoon when John Elliott said the famous, "Where's Juan Turner?"
0: Is that right?
28: You've heard that on the air.
0: I have, yes. Where's Juan Turner?
28: I was on air. I was on the line talking to them that afternoon. I actually got to meet John way back at a Brisbane Lions game at the Gabba when he was up here with a Carlton v Brisbane game many years ago. I worked for the great Alan Piper, who was the founder of the AP Eagers Group, and he founded the Brisbane Lions from the financial point of view.
0: Of course, that's the motor car organisation.
28: Well, it's now Eagers Automotive.
0: Yeah.
28: And Alan was a Melbourne boy. I worked for Alan. He came to Brisbane and bought his first car dealership in 1982 at Southside Ford at the Gabba. But there's just a bit of side background anyway, who I am. And I did used to speak to Tony McClair. I'm actually recovering from hip surgery. That's why I'm up and about tonight.
0: How are you travelling?
28: Yeah, good, mate. 3 weeks in. Not sleeping that well yet, but that's normal. And actually lost my brother this afternoon. My brother passed away this afternoon. We've been caring for him for a while, 78 years past at 3:30 this afternoon. And we're doing, obviously, a family gathering and ceremony later this week.
0: Was that sudden, Jeff?
28: No, mate. He was in a nursing home. Took dementia, right, and other associated medical issues. But just went downhill pretty suddenly the last 3 months. And, pneumonia developed in the last few days. And that's what gets a lot of the older folks is the pneumonia. A good man. But, yes, now, look, I'm getting off topic, wasn't I? My famous relative was my great-grandfather, who was Sir Dr. Joseph Lister.
0: Just remind us.
28: So Dr. Joseph Lister was the first surgeon in the world to use antiseptic surgery. So he was in London, and people were having surgery, and a lot of them were most people died because of infection, because the instruments and everything weren't sterilised and cleaned properly.
0: No, of course not.
28: Worked out that to keep someone alive after surgery, well, they needed to use everything needed to be sterile. And, of course, I've just had some surgery, wonderful people at Greenslopes Hospital here in Brisbane, and, you go in there and everything's absolutely spotless and stainless steel and gloves and just wonderful people in the medical world we live in today. But he was the first, and his good mate was Louis Pasteur.
0: Wow.
28: Right? Now, they were good mates.
0: Yeah.
28: Louis was from France, and, of course, he's famous for inventing pasteurisation.
0: Of course he is. I'm just looking at a picture of the great man. He was the 37th president of the Royal Society in that part of the world, described as an exceptional surgeon, research into bacteriology, infection and wounds, fourfold. Yes. Firstly, the surgeon of the Glasgow Royal Infirmary. Does that make sense?
28: Yes.
0: And a steriliser of surgical instruments.
28: Correct. And my mother's maiden name, she was a Lister, married a French. We're French. Our surname is French. And my grandfather came to Australia in 1920 after World War One to Brisbane. My dad was born in Brisbane here. I, of course, was. But, look, just a wonderful, wonderful man. And if you think back then, how many people's lives he's been responsible for saving.
0: Sure. It's written up here, Jeff. He was educated at a Quaker family in the village of Upton.
28: Yes. And I haven't been yet. It's on the bucket list, but my sister has actually been. He lived not far outside of London, and he and Louis used to get together, back in those days, using things like telegrams and other forms of landline phone calls through the girl that you had to get plugged in.
0: Yeah, of course, in those days.
28: To communicate about what they were both up to.
0: Yeah, he was married to Agnes.
28: Yes.
0: Agnes Syme. What a great story.
28: My grandmother was Agnes as well on Mum's side, back the next generation down.
0: Jeff, he had a pretty good life. I mean, he got to 84 at a time when that may have been presumably rather unusual.
28: Well, as we all know, we're all living longer.
0: Yeah.
28: Because of medical research, you know, what people died from even 20 years ago, they're living from now with technology surgery.
0: Very good point.
28: And in fact, robotics and my left hip's just been done. My right hip I had replaced 6 years ago, and the incision was about 8 inches long back then near the buttock. This one was only 3.5 inches long.
0: Incredible, isn't it?
28: Up near the hip joint itself, up on the top of the leg.
0: What's the next 6 years going to look like, Jeff?
28: Oh, mate, lots of golf.
0: Yeah, lots of golf. That's fantastic. Wonderful to talk to you, Jeff. Keep in touch with the program.
28: Thanks for your time, Tony.
0: Well done.
28: And you've got a wonderful voice, mate. Listening to you.
0: That's very kind. Thank you. Jan Muckleford, we'll come to you in just a moment. Wherever you are, right around Australia, 133-693. Come and jump on board for the text, 0477-693-693. I'm Tony Mack. Good morning to you.
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0: It's got a fantastic text in front of me. Gee, it's wonderful. I'll get to that very shortly, to do with the fragrance. Jan Muckleford, good morning.
11: Good morning, Tony Mac. I'm stupid. I was on hold. I was feeling around for my phone in the dark to set my alarm. And then I realised, hang on, the phone's in the other hand. Anyway. I have a famous relative that I actually rang to hook in with Jay's story. I'm not related to the Kellys. However, my ancestors were next door neighbours of the Kellys. And the Kellys used one of their ploughshares. They took one ploughshare from each of their neighbours. They didn't want to interrupt their ploughing or disadvantage them anyway, so they stole one or took, basically stole, a ploughshare from each of the neighbours. So one of our ploughshares was in their armour.
0: Now, Jenny, just for those of us that may not be familiar, just explain to me the ploughshare, as you call it.
11: Oh, a ploughshare. It's a circular disc that is used for ploughing. And there's usually a dozen of them on a beam or a metal rod. And so when the horses pull the ploughs, it digs up soil, you know, makes furrows for planting the crops. Yeah, so when there was a family reunion in Greta some years back when Dad was still alive, I discovered not only were they next-door neighbours, they're also buried in the cemetery next door to each other. But the Kellys' graves are unmarked so that people, you know, thrill seekers or, you know, people wanting souvenirs of the Kellys don't know the graves there, where they are. But our ancestors are right next to them, and we were shown the Kellys' grave site on the day.
0: How do we feel about the Kellys today in terms of the legend that was Ned Kelly, given that essentially was a criminal?
11: I'll tell you, when we were young, Dad was very proud of the Kelly connection. And like I said, we had lots of stories. One of Dad's cousins was riding through the bush and it was bailed up, you know, the voice from the darkness says, "Who goes?" And when he answered, it's just, what was his name? Gordon. No, it's Gordon's father. He said his name and he said, "Oh, Dan Kelly here, right on by." But they were neighbours. Now, Dad was quite proud in telling those stories. Then when Dad became friends with the police in our town, he got more and more reluctant to tell the Kelly stories because he's heard the police aside. But when you read the history, you understand the police in those days were corrupt up there. And
0: really?
11: One of the reasons that... Oh, really? No, they were pure as the driven snow. At any rate, one of the things
0: Just out of that then, the idea of corruption, what was the evidence for that?
11: Well, hang on. Don't get diverted onto that. One of the reasons
0: it's a pretty important point.
11: Yes, I know. I'll come back to it.
0: Okay.
11: One of the reasons the Kellys were at loggerheads with particular police in the district was that one of the police kept on harassing Ned Kelly's sisters and mother. And when he was told to stay away, of course, he didn't. He just kept around. It was harassment, sexual harassment. Now, going back to the history of Ned becoming a criminal, he was accused of cattle duffing. And the story goes that he didn't originally do the first thing that he was accused of, but he got punished for that. And so he took to the bush and he met up with the bush ranger whose name I can't remember at the moment. Harry Powell, I think it was. Anyway, so Harry Powell was a rustler. I mean, it's an American word, but...
0: We've got the news coming up. So the tag of the story... Yeah,
11: anyway, so he started riding with Harry and became adept at cattle rustling. And so that became his way of earning money and taking these home for his mum.
0: Back in those days.
11: Anyway. That's enough.
0: You've done really well. If we have a bit more time, we run out of time, but I'd be fascinated to find out more about the idea of the level of so-called corruption in those days. What did that look like? What would they be doing to behave, as you say, so appallingly even then? 133693. Lots of texts. I'll get to them. This great text about fragrance, which we'll do just after the news. That's next, Australia Overnight.
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0: Adam makes a point by text. He says, Tony Mac, would it be fair to say that Ned Kelly would be referred to as a sovereign citizen today? Great question. Many of us have probably thought the same thing.
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32: Hello, I'm Sarah Wiedersehen. Australian consular officials are preparing to repatriate four Australians on a cruise ship hit by a deadly hantavirus outbreak. All passengers and crew are being evacuated from the vessel to Tenerife in the Canary Islands. The Department of Foreign Affairs says a government-supported flight to repatriate the four Australians and one New Zealand citizen is due to leave the island at 5 p.m. Monday local time. Three deaths have been linked to the outbreak. The head of the World Health Organization says the risk of further spread is very low. The Albanese government says it'll allocate $500 million to cut green tape for key projects. The money will be in Tuesday's budget. The aim is to fast-track housing, energy and environmental approvals for critical mineral projects. It comes on top of a $2 billion to help councils and utility providers improve infrastructure, such as roads and sewage systems. Treasurer Jim Chalmers is promising a housing-focused budget.
1: Building more homes and making it easier for people to own their first home, I think, is one of the most important objectives of this government, and it will be a central feature of the budget.
32: The Liberal Party has conceded it needs to adapt to gain government again after losing the New South Wales regional seat of Farrer to One Nation. David Farley won the seat for the minor party in a landslide. Shadow Treasurer Tim Wilson has hinted he was open to the idea of One Nation joining the coalition. Two so-called ISIS brides will reappear in the Melbourne Magistrates Court this morning after spending the weekend in custody. 53-year-old Kalsa Abbas and her 31-year-old daughter Zainab have been charged with crimes against humanity and slavery. A third woman who was arrested at Sydney has been charged with entering a conflict zone and knowingly being a member of a terrorist organisation. She'll reappear in court in July. A 42-year-old woman has been charged over an alleged anti-Semitic incident at a girls' netball game in Sydney's east. The woman has also been provisionally suspended by Netball Australia as it launches its own investigation into the incident. Executive Council of Australian Jury Chief Executive Alex Rivchen says it's a horrible thing to experience.
2: We come to play weekend sports like everybody else in this country. It's, you know, it's a great pleasure. It's a great Australian ritual. And now Jewish families next week will be going there with trepidation, with anxiety and concern, and wondering whether they'll run into these people again, whether others will level similar abuse.
32: And the Queensland government has announced a long-term lease agreement with BP at the Port of Brisbane to boost fuel storage capacity. In finance, one Australian dollar is buying 72.4 US cents.
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32: The Panthers have consolidated their spot on top of the NRL ladder with a hard-fought 30-18 victory over the Raiders in Canberra. Earlier, the Storm snapped their worst ever losing streak, beating the West Tigers 44-16. Melbourne has defeated West Coast by 32 points at Marvel Stadium in the AFL. The Demons benefiting from the Eagles' slow first quarter. Coach Stephen King says he's happy for the win but expects more as the side now focuses on a head-to-head match against Hawthorn at the MCG next weekend.
4: A bit of an arm wrestle, which we knew it would be. You know, it's probably not a game I'll sit back on but and want to watch too many times again. But you never undervalue the worth of a win at AFL level. And
32: the Crows beat the Tigers 98-61, and Australia has taken out race one of the Sale Grand Prix in Bermuda and sit on top of the series ladder.
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2: Around the country, Canberra partly cloudy with a chance of some morning fog, a top of 18 degrees. Melbourne cloud clearing, a high of 18. Sydney partly cloudy with some morning drizzle and a top of 22. Brisbane a shower 2 and 25. Mostly sunny conditions in Perth with a top of 23 degrees. Adelaide, mostly sunny and 21. Hobart, cloudy, a slight chance of a shower and a high of 17. Darwin, mostly sunny, a top of 33 degrees.
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4: Just watching some of the live pictures, the passengers coming off the ship in Tenerife going out to the airport there. It looks eerily like the COVID years. Everybody masked up and people standing away and, you know, concerned about all sorts of things to do with lots of people with masks on, I guess is what I'm probably trying to say. It looks eerily like the COVID time. Hope it's not the case. Baz, we'll come to you in just a moment. Here's a good question somebody's put up there on the screen. Where do you go? What's the burger of choice when you're doing a burger run, fast food? Where do you go? Where do you go and what is the burger of choice? I guess is the real question. Is what is the burger of choice? 133693. Rick Milne, we think, will be back with us on Wednesday morning. Wednesday morning. Thank you for all those that are asking. And the wonderful Nathan Kosh will be with us Friday morning. He's flying in and out and doing a bit, but he will be with us Friday morning. Bazza, morning.
5: Morning, Tony. How are you?
4: Have you got feet on the ground? Did you just ask me how I am?
5: No.
4: Yeah, you did. Did you? Have you got your feet down back in China?
5: I've been in hospital.
4: Oh, what happened, Bazza?
5: It's going to take a few minutes to explain.
4: Please.
5: But I'll tell you what happened.
4: Please.
5: Go Pauline Hanson.
4: Looks like it, doesn't it?
5: Oh, fantastic. We need some help. Anyway, I think it's Wednesday, Thursday night. I was invited to a woman's place.
4: Uh-oh.
5: Yeah, I know. So I had to jump the back fence a couple of times to get there. I think I'm being watched by the tax ops. I don't know why. Anyway, I jumped the back fence and I had a bottle of wine and she invited me in. And she had Subway, so we sat down, we had wine and Subways. After that, we were talking for a while. Then she stripped me off.
4: Wow.
5: Yeah, wow. 6 hours I was in there. I mean, no room in the house was safe. At the end,
4: wow,
5: she chucked me into a bed, and I lost a bit of weight that night. But she stuck a tube of Dettol, you know, the Dettol cream in a bottle.
4: Hang on, Baz. Hang on. Where's this going, by the way?
5: I'll tell you. She stuck the...
4: Hang on. Hang on. Just let's not be too graphic about it. She did what with the Dettol?
5: We can get Dettol spray in a can.
4: Right.
5: Well, that went up my back.
4: Okay, I think we've probably got the gist of all that, Baz. That's right, exactly right. Bazza, why do we need to know this, and how have you ended up, more importantly, ended up in hospital without going through all the graphics?
5: Hospital. 3 days I was in there with them trying to get it out.
4: What? Is this a true story you're making up, Bazza?
5: It's a true story. You can ring up the Geelong Hospital and they'll tell you.
4: Oh, this has got to be something for the rumour file. I've got to give this to the Brekkie program later this morning.
5: And anyway,
4: three days for removal.
5: Yep, they finally got me in to operate. They operated on me.
4: I don't know what to ask next, Jay.
5: Anyway,
4: presumably.
5: I'm all right now.

0: presumably excruciatingly uncomfortable.
1: I know, Jesus Christ.
0: We don't need to swear. We don't need to swear. We might just dump that if you can, Jay. No? No, I'm not too sure what we've done. Have we dumped that, Jay? Okay, why did I hear it in my headphones? Okay, excellent. Going beautifully. You give them an inch and they take a mile. You better go back into a delay, Jay, if you can, because otherwise anything can happen. God, I love this program sometimes. Annie at Mornington. Oh, gee. Anne at Mornington, good morning.
2: Good morning. I'm just phoning. There's been a lot of talk about Ned Kelly.
0: There has been a lot of discussion.
2: I wanted to talk a bit about the history. The Kelly family came from Ireland.
0: They did.
2: Donegal. And the Irish farmers were very poor. They had very poor land. And yet the British, who ruled over the area at that time, kept demanding taxes and rent type charges from them. And then when the potato famine had happened, that was the reason so many Irish people came out to Australia, but with a hatred of the British Crown and the police which represented the British Crown.
0: Yeah.
2: So the Kellys, they were sort of distant neighbours of my family. My family settled in a similar area. They settled it. Well, they were actually down near Kilmore to start with, but they then moved to Greta West when Mr. Kelly died.
0: Mm-hmm.
2: And so she was the mother was a widow with the children, but the police kept harassing her, as the other lady mentioned, and trying to have his way with them.
0: So I think Jan mentioned that it was about assault, like sexual assault.
2: I think he sexually, yes.
0: Yeah.
2: So Ned, being a son, he had even more hatred of the police, and he felt it was his duty to look, because there was no single parent pension in those days, so surviving was very hard. So he'd steal the odd sheep so they could eat, and it sort of grew a bit from there. And then he met up with Power, the bushranger, and his Power's lookout up in the Kiwa Valley, and he taught him the bushranging.
0: How to survive it.
2: How to do bushranging and hold up the coaches, because there was a lot of gold at Beechworth coming down in the coaches. A lot of wealthy people. And he kept everything he stole, he sort of helped for his mother. He was very devoted to her. And because things escalated and, and he got caught occasionally and did bits of jail time, and but it all stemmed back from the hatred of the British and the British Crown against the farmers back in Ireland, you know, sort of be the 1830s, 40s, 50s, but then when the potato famine hit,
0: which was dreadful,
2: moved to Australia.
0: Yeah, they did.
2: And I saw and visited the area in County Donegal, and a lot of the names of the farmers on this map were exactly the same names of the neighbours where I grew up, which was really spooky.
0: You recognise them?
2: Yes, yes. All the same, all our neighbours were the same neighbours in Ireland. So they'd all come en masse, or some came first and then said, this is paradise in Australia, and they encouraged the others to come out.
0: So, and the growing up and listening to those stories, we were inclined to think that Ned was some sort of hero. Do you still think that is the perception?
2: He was a hero for his mother. He was devoted to her. And because of the struggle with her, with surviving on her own, the harassment of the police, the local police, to her, his mother, was just a bit too much. And he initially started stealing like a sheep so that they could have dinner or meals for the
0: to eat, yeah.
2: And so it just sort of grew on him. And then meeting with Power, the bush ranger, who was already bush ranging, that's such a word, encouraged him to sort of go for more. I have, like this other lady that spoke to you earlier, I have good friends who he was high in the police force here. And he thinks Ned Kelly's a terrible tyrant. But I have this sort of romantic heroism of him. He used to come to our place when the police were chasing him. He, word would come along to the different farmers and they would just happen to yard their horses. He would come in the night, leave the tired horses that he and his brothers or gang were on, take the fresh horses, and that way they could keep well ahead of the police. And then when the heat was off and the police had given up, he'd backtrack and return all the horses. And that was my grandfather and great-grandfather did that.
0: Oh, very, very related. Yeah, very closely related. And you've told that story beautifully. Thank you.
2: Okay.
0: I wonder what other people have to say about it. 133693 around Australia. Do you ever wonder, Tone, what famous people smell like? This is the story about the fragrance. I would like to know what aroma somebody like Elvis may have had. I often wonder what his hair, his skin may have smelt like. It's an interesting question. I've never, ever thought of it, but it's worthwhile asking. Another text, relative to the government, private economy is shrinking. 50% population derive income from the government, either welfare or employed in the sector. We have an economy built on so-called fake growth, immigration, government spending, debt. Look at it. The government part of the economy is the biggest it's been since World War II. The government part of the economy, biggest been since World War II. Good on you, Rob. I think a lot of people see it that way. Adam says, is it fair to say Ned Kelly would be referred to as a sovereign citizen today? I mentioned that earlier. Adam, it's a good question. Let's ask what people think, whether that would be the case. And the other one says, Tony, my grandfather went to school with Ned Kelly. He said that he was a rotten kid and that he was very angry that people would ultimately, this is, you're talking about your grandfather, your grandfather was angry that Ned Kelly would be glorified. Well, there was that too. Lots of other texts. We'll see if we can get to them. Ricky, Point Lonsdale, you're next. Come and join us Australia overnight. Good morning.
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0: Texter No Name says, where do you go? That go-to burger when you're doing one of those fast food runs, as you do. Jeff says, Tone, best hamburger, hands down, place in the corner of Smith Street, Johnson Road, Johnson Street, Collingwood. Beg your pardon. You never eat anywhere else again. Seriously, a great burger. Thank you, Jeff. Another one from Jan who says, Tone, so much corruption in the colonial police force in Victoria. So much. There was a Royal Commission. Oh, we had Royal Commissions even back then, in the force in the 1880s and 1881. Thank you for that. So much. We've heard enough of this story about Ned Kelly. Move on. We all know it. Okay. Ricky, morning.
11: G'day, mate.
0: Ricky.
11: Poor Ned, you're better off dead. You're better off get peace of mind. You know who wrote that?
0: It was a great song, wasn't it?
11: It was an absolute great song. And he knew what was going on when he wrote the song.
0: Just remind us who did it, Ricky.
11: Oh, our legend. Oh. Far out.
0: Not Slim Dusty, no.
11: No, the guy he interviewed the other night. I mean, far out. I've just had a major brain blank. The Aussie Ike, it does all of... Oh.
0: Somebody let me know. I can't think of who it is either, Ricky.
11: I thought your producer might have looked it up.
0: No, he's gazing at me in desperation as well. I mean, I can hear it in my head. Poor old Ned, you're better off dead. But I've got no idea.
11: Yeah.
0: Was it Red Gum?
11: No, it wasn't Red Gum, but yeah, you're on the same.
0: Is this the one? Have a listen.

0: Luana. Good morning and welcome.
1: Hello.
0: Luana, hi.
1: Hi, Tony. Look, a couple of things. First of all, Tony, you've got a beautiful name, Anthony.
0: Anthony Robin.
1: Anthony Robin. Yeah, my husband's an Anthony and he refuses to be called Tony. And there are so many of you Tonys out there. You've got Tony Jones, Tony Moakley, Tony Yu. But anyway, the reason I...
0: We do. And do you know, my mother hated me being called Tony. Loathed.
1: Well, there you go.
0: Yeah.
1: There you go.
0: She hated
1: it.
0: Well, and look, my family calls me Anthony. And I don't know why it was a... It was a great presenter in Adelaide who said, change your name to Tony. It was more familiar.
1: Oh, I see. Well, it is very popular, but as I say, my husband refuses to be called Tony. It's got to be Anthony, and it's such a gorgeous name. But anyway, the other reason I called was you spoke of Jim Nabors the other night.
0: We did speak of the great Jim Nabors.
1: Yeah, just so wonderful. And The Impossible Dream, I think... There was that underlying message there because obviously he was gay and Rock Hudson, of course. And The Impossible Dream may have been about just letting gay people be out there and happy.
0: I wonder who wrote that song, Luana.
1: I don't know. And obviously I'm sure there's, you know, possibly not that reason that it was written. But certainly I think that when Jim Nabors sang that song, I think there may have been that little underlying sad message about, you know, just being able to be yourself.
0: What a track it is, and what an incredible voice that we really didn't know when he was doing all that. Well, I certainly didn't all those years ago, and then we realised what a phenomenal voice he was.
1: Absolutely. I mean, I grew up with Gomer Pyle.
0: We did.
1: Watched him.
0: We did.
1: He was just so fabulous.
0: Golly. That's it. Golly, Sergeant.
1: But there was all of that. And Rock Hudson, I mean, my God, everybody loves Rock Hudson. And have you ever seen Pillow Talk?
0: Oh, yes. With Doris Day?
1: That's the one.
0: Yeah.
1: That's the one.
0: Mm.
1: What a marvellous film. And Tony Randall, of course, and Thelma Ritter. And it's just hilarious. And they had that little inside joke about him being gay.
0: Yes, they did.
1: I'll
0: have to have another look at that. Luana, here's just a taste. The great man himself. Here it is. Go.
1: Indeed.

0: What a nice memory. Thank you. 133693. As somebody pointed out, have we just changed the whole meaning of the word? We're going out and we're going to do a bit of bush ranging. So we've turned it into a noun. Is it a noun? We're going out. We're going to go and do a bit of bush ranging. That's fab. 133693. Is that the Carlton new club song? Oh, Jay, to dream the impossible dream. Got nothing? Okay. The impossible dream phantom. Thank you. And he's not keen on that idea. Plenty of room on the board. You'll get through straight away. Come and join us. Don't leave us here by ourselves. If we do, the program will sound like this. Think you get the idea? 133693.
1: Mornings with Tom Elliott.
2: This year, last year, and the year before, the government has demanded and received a dividend from the Transport Accident Commission worth over $1 billion each year. 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The Treasurer rings up the Transport Accident Commission and says, we're a bit short this year, sling us $1 billion. The TAC says yes. Now we have a tax on motorists to bail out the government's budget.
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0: Budget. What budget? We love a good budget. Front page of The Age would suggest Australians will not receive a bonus tax cut this year to compensate for tax hikes on asset owners as the Albanese government aims to rein in ballooning debt and avoid stimulus that might fuel inflation and interest interest rate rises. That's a good point. That's probably the headline that's sitting in the front page of The Age as we speak. Sandra, good morning.
12: Good morning. This is what I've just woken up and I just heard the song. But firstly, let me say I barrack for Carlton. Ooh. And I'm proud of it.
0: Well, you and Jay have a lot in common. He's waving and he's sending you his very, very best, Sandra.
12: Because I like him.
0: Yeah, I know. He's a good man. Have you two met Sandra? Sandra, have you met JJ? Have you met Sandra?
11: Yes, number of times on the phone. Sandra, haven't we?
12: Yeah, we get on well.
11: Do we have our little chats before the...
0: Of course you do.
11: Crossover?
0: Yeah. I'm pretty sure they do their own program the other side of the glass.
12: Tony, I'm way off subject, but can you play Guy Sebastian's son, Archie? He's 10 or 12. Simon knows where it is. Could you play it? This kid, my God, he is amazing.
0: Now, did I hear someone over the weekend on A-Dub? Was that you talking about it?
12: Yeah. But it was only a smitten of a song. You could hardly hear it. But it wasn't on your show.
0: No. But I'm sure...
12: It was on Dennis's.
0: It might have been with Dennis late last week, was it?
12: Yeah, it was a subject that I answered to. He was talking about songs, and I rang and I said, I haven't got a song, but I've got a singer. But he said, right, we'll put it on at the end of maybe 12 o'clock. I ring on landline in kitchen. By the time I got into bed, Simon had found it, but only a smitten of it. And I know I'm off subject. I know.
0: No, there is no subject, Sandra.
12: Oh, isn't there? No! Oh, I didn't realise.
0: This is a program. We just wing it. We have nothing planned. Nothing. much to our chagrin, we plan very little.
12: You will love this little. Well, he's not little. He's 10. 10 or 12. I'm not quite sure. I've forgotten. It's too early in the morning.
0: He's very young, very young. We'll see if we can find it and give it a bit of a burl later on. Sandra, keep listening. How was your weekend?
12: Yeah, good. It was Mother's Day, wasn't it? Our son came down and grandson. Just having them was just amazing. We've lost one son, so we have one left. And you feel too for the mothers who couldn't celebrate Mother's Day.
0: Yeah,
12: so a shout out to them.
0: Yeah, it's a very good
12: Is
0: point,
12: your
0: Sandra.
12: Mother still
0: Say that again, Sandra.
12: Is your mother still alive?
0: No, I lost Mum some years ago now, but think of her often. I think I made the point last week on the program she was a devoted 3AW listener going back to when we were at school, getting home from D-Lar, and Norman Banks would be on in the morning when we left, and when we got home would be Peter James, Darren's dad, Jeff Mannion, around that time. AW was on in the house all the time. Sandra, good to talk. Trevor Lucas wrote and recorded the Ballad of Ned, Poor Ned. Red Gum recorded it much later. Thank you for that. I'd heard it, but not for a long, long time. Bush ranging, life's Beechworth, but the future ain't too bright, says Phantom, B-R-I-G-H-T. Well done, Phantom. Thank you. G'day, Tone. You made me think, if you want to be remembered years after your time's up, maybe Notorious is not all that bad. I thought Heath Ledger. Heath Ledger, for example. Well, Heath Ledger left us way too young. Good morning to his dad, Kim, who may be listening. Way too young, but what a performer. You often wonder where people like Heath would have gone in terms of their career. Sandra, good morning in Ringwood.
13: How are you?
0: Yes, yeah, Sandra, fire away. Hi.
13: Yeah, well, I was very, very excited when my Swannies won again.
0: What a win. They're going along beautifully, aren't they?
13: Oh, look, I was, getting really, really anxious in the last quarter because I thought that those Kangaroos were going to get up and beat us because they're our nemesis over the years, you know. So, anyway.
0: Well, there was a bit of that. If you look at what North were trying to do, you know, they've got some things, great qualities that I think are worthwhile understanding. They're going to actually cause a few upsets, the Kangaroos, throughout the year, I reckon.
13: I reckon so too, and your team did well too.
0: It was really good. We got there in the end about 32. Could have kicked on a few more goals, which would have been good, but otherwise, you know, as my dear friend Billy Pennell always says, you got the 4 points. It's all you need to do is win.
13: And how did you cope on Sunday?
0: How did you
13: cope with Sunday, with Mother's Day?
0: Oh, really good. Yeah, great. Mm. Yeah, we had some people around Saturday night for drinks and things and then did a bit of house moving yesterday. I'm house sitting. Oh, fantastic. For a few months.
13: I don't cope very well on Mother's Day. But
0: don't
13: anyway,
0: you? Oh, Sandra, because why?
13: Oh, well, it's just that on the 4th of May, that's the anniversary of Mum's death, and then I have Mother's Day a few days later, and then the 20th of May is Mum's birthday, so May's not a very good month
0: for me. Yeah, look, and that's understandable too. That is understandable. I mean, we forget, we get all joyous about it, and, you know, we think about the flowers and the presents and all that sort of stuff, which is lovely. But there are many that are still saddened, as you remember, your mum, for a range of various reasons. Sandra, it's always good to chat. I hope you're on the mend. Well done, you, in East Brighton. Hello, Jeff. Good morning.
14: Hello, Tony. I rang you last week.
0: You did?
14: Yeah. Now, do you know much about the Melbourne High School?
0: Just remind us about the great Melbourne High School. Which part of it? Melbourne High School,
14: and our motto was Honour the Work. It's a boys-only school, top 10 in Victoria Public School. And some of the famous people, I went there in 70, finished in 73. So that's about 50 years ago. The most famous people that went there, John Gandel, Graham Kennedy, Michael Gudinski, Graham Kennedy, did I say that? And a lot of great footballers, Gary Lyon.
0: Oh, really, Gary Lyon. Mr. Gandel's an interesting human being and done very, very well in life, hasn't he?
14: I'm Jewish, and he's one of the greatest philanthropists.
0: He is,
14: He ironically gives more to non-Jewish than Jewish. He built Chadston. You know Chadston?
0: I do, yeah.
14: In 1978, he was a smart guy that had the vision and bought it for $38 million. And look at it now.
0: Incredible property, isn't it? Amazing business.
14: And I just wanted to tell
0: it's
14: you...
0: It's going to be one of the best in the world, really.
14: Puts the students in. There's only two students from every high school that can sit the exam to get in, right?
0: Right.
14: And only 20% pass the exam. So the clever kids, for example, go and live in Wangaratta for 2 years, right? Because you've got more chance of being the two kids from Wangaratta to sit the exam in Melbourne High than if you went to Baldwin High. So it's very tough to get in. When I was young, I went straight from Corporate Junior College in Melbourne High, but now it's really hard to get in.
0: What did you do after school, Jeff?
14: I went to Swinburne University, got an accounting degree, and worked for companies in accounting and finance. Pretty boring stuff. But I've done a lot in my life. I've done a lot of volunteer work. I'm a life member at Cranbourne Golf Club. I'm in the McCartney Victoria Hall of Fame, which is a Jewish sporting organisation for my contribution to sport. And I help a charity called SeaCare. It's a Jewish charity. We deliver 2,700 meals a week.
0: Wow. Where's that based?
14: It's based in, well, it's run by the rabbi at Port Melbourne and Turek Synagogue, Shlomo Nathanson. And it's a fantastic charity. You can imagine delivering that many meals a week.
0: Good on you.
14: A lot of money.
0: Good on
14: you. And John Gandel gives a lot of money to us.
0: He does. He's wonderful. I walked past just on Hawthorne Road there, just around the corner from Hawthorne Road, Dandenong Road, and there's that great, there's a wonderful sort of retirement space in there, I think, and his name is on that, and it's a incredible building.
14: That's the Emmy Monash, and probably Gandel's given a lot to that.
0: He does.
14: I reckon he gives about $100 million a year. He's worth $9 billion, so he gives about $100 million a year. And the big mail is that he's going to give the majority of the money to build the new Mount Scopus college on the Caulfield race course.
0: Yeah, well, that's very kind of him. That's going to be a massive project. Jeff, keep in touch with the program. Thank you for being part of it. Wherever you are, right across Australia, you might be at 5AA in Adelaide, you could be at 6PR in Perth, or they join us, I think, in the next 15 minutes. I forget, on a Monday morning, they come in a little later. 3AW here in Melbourne, and ACE Radio Network right across Victoria. It is Australia overnight.
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0: A little later on, the wonderful Roger, thank you. Admit a block, thank you, Ray. Roger will be joining us, and we're going to talk all things to do with the idea of shift working, and we're going to attach a song to the idea of shift workers. There'll be shift workers listening right across Australia now, whether you're listening in Adelaide, whether you're listening in Melbourne or the ACE Radio Network. The idea of attaching a song to the sort of person you see yourself as a shift worker. We'll do that a little later on in the program this morning. Julian, good morning.
24: Good morning. The two people that wrote the show, Man of Romantia, The Impossible Drew, Joe Darion and Mitch Lee. Does that ring a bell?
0: No, doesn't it? Were they well-known writers of the time?
24: They were made in 1965, and the original star was a Broadway star, no longer alive, called, I'll think of his name in a moment. Keith Michelle played the lead role in London, and the film, I've never seen it, I believe it wasn't as good as the stage show, was Peter O'Toole. James Coco and Sophie Loren. Have you ever seen it?
0: No, I haven't.
24: Richard Kiley was a Broadway star who did the original song, and Robert Rounsville, another Broadway actor no longer alive, but people who went to the theatre would remember the Australian production done many times by J.C. Williamson with Suzanne Steele.
0: No relation?
24: She was the original Aldonza and a British...
0: No relation to Tommy?
24: No. Suzanne Steele's a great opera star. You know Suzanne Steele, don't you?
0: No, I'm not too sure that I do, Julian.
24: A great star of Australian musical comedy. Did many, many shows. She died tragically before her time, and she did one of the grand finals at the MCG, where she had to be driven out to the centre of the ground. She was born in South Africa. Suzanne Steele, STLLE.
0: Have a look for her very shortly.
24: And a Broadway star, an English star called Charles West. Then there was another version with actor Robert Gard, and Daryl Summers was in it singing.
0: And what was it called?
24: Man of the Mancha.
0: Okay.
24: So Sancho Panza was played in the 1990s production by Daryl Summers.
0: Did not know he'd done that.
24: And the last production was done at the Regent Theatre in Melbourne was Caroline O'Connor and Anthony Warlow. You'd have the Anthony Warlow version of The Impossible Dream, wouldn't you?
0: Caroline O'Connor, just incredible artist.
24: And she actually was brilliant in this show. You know the show is a pretty heavy drama, don't you?
0: Yeah, of course.
24: A very, very serious musical. Mm. I saw it many years ago at the Her Majesty's. It had a New Zealand actor called Bartholomew John. Do you remember him?
0: Do remember the great man.
24: What has ever happened to Bartholomew John?
0: So just looking at the idea of Caroline Ann O'Connor.
24: Yeah.
0: I mean, she picked up not one, but three Helpman Awards.
24: Really? Is she... She's still performing, isn't she? I can't remember the last time we saw her.
0: Yeah, she is. She's coming up to... She was born in 62, so there you go. So she's 63. And she was actually born in the UK. Did not know that.
24: Born in the UK. There was also in one of the Mancha, the original Man of the Mancha, was Ernie Bourne as Sancho Panza.
0: Oh, was that right? Who was also in Adventure Island.
24: Yes, and Ernie Bourne came from England. I think he came out originally from the Tivoli. Could that be correct or not?
0: I'm sure that would probably be right. But, you know, for those of us a certain vintage, remember him as just trying to think of the character that he played in Adventure Island. But Jay will have a look at that for me in just a moment. Ernie Bourne, Adventure Island.
24: Daughter was in Annie, and she's been performing recently Sally Bourne with Reg Livermore in his Ned Kelly show, which I think is coming back, isn't it, to the Union Theatre? Could you check on that?
0: We will at some point, yeah, when we get a moment. We only have one set of fingers. I don't know whether you think we have a team of people working on it. We don't.
24: Sally was... Sorry, go on.
0: No, it's okay.
24: Sally was Australia's...
0: This is not the Brekkie program. There's just me and Jay.
24: Sally Ann Bourne was Australia's first Annie.
0: Was she?
24: The daughter of Ernie.
0: So we're just looking at Ernie, who passed away in 2009.
24: Yeah.
0: He was known, the character that he was in, that was Fester Fumble.
24: That's right, man. The last pantomime to ever play at the Tivoli Theatre in Bourke Street a year before she burnt down.
0: Fester Fumble, what a character. Ernie Bourne as Sir Cedric Sneak as well.
24: Great actor, very nice man. I used to see him in Paran. He used to live in the area.
0: Good.
24: Remember Sally Ann Bourne playing opposite Jill Perryman, Nancy Hayes, and Hayes Gordon in Annie?
0: Sally Ann
24: Bourne.
0: No, it's not ringing. Not ringing.
24: It's first Annie in the original Australian production of Annie, and she went to London to do The Miserables. You know, a very talented lady.
0: Look at all these texts. Daryl Summers, Johnny Winter, Paul McCartney, and Spring Crosby formed the Four Seasons. Oh, Phantom, you're very, very funny. Julian, always good to chat. We'll do it again a bit later on. Thank you. All those things that he throws out. Do you feel like you're just a man possessed on the computer, Jay?
11: I do sometimes. I enjoy it. It's good.
0: It's good fun. We will do this when we come back. Come and join us wherever you are, right across Australia, 133693 for Australia Overnight. Morning.
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0: Really good text here. It says, Tony Mack, wasn't Bartholomew John one of, if not the original, Ronald McDonald's? Ronald McDonald in the day. I think that's right. I just don't know why I think that is right. I just suspect that at the time it became known that was one of his early roles, playing the role of Ronald McDonald. If you would like to text the program, you can do that 0477 693 693. For calls, well, you know, don't you? 133 693 693. No, just the 1693. Thank you. Pete Joy, we'll come to you very shortly, wherever you are, right across Australia. It is Australia Overnight. Good morning.
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32: Hello, I'm Sarah Wiedersain. Passengers and crew on board a cruise ship hit by a deadly hantavirus outbreak have begun disembarking. The ship is currently anchored off the island of Tenerife in the Canary Islands. It's understood the ship's passengers are being divided into groups by nationality to be ferried to shore. The Department of Foreign Affairs and Trade says a special government chartered flight has been organised to bring 4 Australians and 1 permanent resident home. Federal opposition leader Angus Taylor says there's no doubt the coalition has a lot to learn from its loss in the Farah by-election. The Liberals lost 30% of their primary vote to hand the regional New South Wales seat to One Nation. It means the minor party now has two MPs in the lower house of federal parliament. Mr Taylor admits the Liberals need to change to survive.
6: We've got to take our medicine here. We have for too long focused on the politics of convenience, not the politics of conviction. I said that when I took on the leadership. And that means that we've got to get back to the core values and the core policies that we know the Liberal Party is at its best when it stands for.
32: The budget papers have now been printed as the federal government prepares to hand down its fifth financial blueprint on Tuesday. $500 million has been set aside to fast-track environmental approvals for housing, energy and critical minerals projects. It comes on top of $2 billion to help councils and utility providers improve infrastructure. Labor says the focus of its budget is to get more first home buyers into the property market and tax reform. The first ship from Qatar to transit the Strait of Hormuz has passed through unchallenged. The bulk carrier was loaded with liquefied natural gas, marking the nation's first export since the Middle East war started. Police in Melbourne are searching for a hit-run driver that left an e-scooter rider in a critical condition. Brian Wilson reports.
7: A woman in her 40s who was riding an e-scooter was struck by a small hatchback on Swan Street at Melton in Melbourne West in the early hours of Sunday morning. The driver didn't stop, leaving her on the road with life-threatening injuries. Local residents saying the road is dangerous.
8: This road is plain hotspot for hoons.
7: Highway Patrol Sergeant Emil Kajiki says they're searching for a small white sedan and they want the driver to come forward.
9: As a driver of a vehicle involved in this, once you've realised that you've done the wrong thing, just make contact with police and we'll work through it.
7: Anyone who witnessed the incident or has dashcam vision is urged to call Crime Stoppers.
32: And an 82-year-old woman's died in a house fire in Orange in the New South Wales Central West. In finance, one Australian dollar is buying 72.4 US cents.
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32: The Panthers have defeated the Raiders 30-18 in a hard-fought match in Canberra to wrap up round 10 of the NRL. Penrith coach Ivan Cleary says they had to earn every point in the second half.
10: A bit tit for tat, so if we score, they score. I didn't really feel like it was sort of because we weren't concentrating or whatever. It was just probably just earned various stages.
32: The Melbourne Storm broke their losing streak with a 44-16 win over the West Tigers. In the AFL, Richmond failed to hold back a passionate Adelaide forward line, going down to the Crows by 37 points at the MCG, while Melbourne stood firm and outplayed the youthful West Coast, winning that match 99-67. The unbeaten Melbourne Vixens remain atop of the Super Netball ladder after defeating the Queensland Firebirds at John Cain Arena, and Australia has taken out race one of the Sale Grand Prix in Bermuda.
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0: degrees. Adelaide, mostly sunny and 21. Hobart, cloudy, a slight chance of a shower and a high of 17. Darwin, mostly sunny, a top of 33 degrees.
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2: Yep. Wherever you are, right across Australia, nice to have you as part of it, if you know what I mean. 133693, it's a big welcome as 6PR listeners joining us for the first time on this Monday morning. Hello. Thank you to Harvey. Thank you to Katie for the great Remember program there on 6PR in Perth. You can pick up the Dog and Bone and you join us, your normal talkback number. It's easy. 133882. What have we been talking about? Well, let me tell you. We had a win for the mums, or did we? Hope you did. Mother's Day, your part of the world was fantastic. Your footy team, my team, had a really good win over your much-beloved West Coast Eagles. Pretty good game, though. I mean, the Eagles were there about for parts of it, and I'm thinking, hello, this would be interesting. But just in the end, D's held through. And Pauline Hanson, the big story is that Pauline Hanson had this win. This is more than 30 years, by the way. 30 years in the making. And as you can imagine, the news, the papers are full of it. Full of it, I say. 30 years after Pauline Hanson exploded onto the national stage, railing against immigration, globalisation and a political class she said that had abandoned ordinary Australians, her party finally broken through, forces a sharper question inside the coalition, you can imagine, about whether FATA is simply a protest vote or the start of something more enduring. It's a great piece put together by Rob Harris, Sydney Morning Herald. So I'd like to get your feedback on that, really, as we go through the morning together. Do you suspect it is part of a new movement? Sharper question. Is it a protest vote or something more enduring? What's your feeling? What's your gut feeling tell you about that? 133693. And the text line. We love it. Lots of text coming in. 0477 693 693. The email, I get to them really the next working day, if you like, or later today I'll do that. Overnights at 3aw.com.au. Peter, Mount Duneed. Good morning to you, Pete.
3: G'day, Tony.
2: Morning.
3: Adding to the Ned Kelly story, friends of ours lived in Cameron's Lane in Bedbridge for about 30 years on the Hume Highway. On the other side of the Hume Highway was Kelly's original house. Now, the last I heard, it was going to be restored by the state government. It's fenced off from public by cyclone fencing, and most of it is now new housing estate. I was wondering if someone else might ring in and know if that old original house is still standing.
2: Yeah, somebody will let us know around closer to that part to see whether or not it has any, whether there's any sentiment around it, I guess, too, is the other question.
3: I think that might have been a bit of a problem with it. There's for and against the Kelly type business, and maybe that's why it stalled. It's a bit like the, what is the airport to rail link? I don't know if it'll ever really happen.
2: Well, there's that. It's a longbow that you've drawn there, but yes, I get what I get what you're saying. Very funny though, because I've been thinking about this in the last week or 10 days. Is why at some point did we not just have an amazing rail line out of the centre of Melbourne, straight through and arriving in the centre of Sydney with a fast train, you know, in 3.5 or 4 hours.
3: Exactly. We go to Hong Kong and the train comes right into the airport.
2: Yeah. In that regard alone, we miss the mark in terms of that level of investment.
3: Exactly. Yes. Yeah, that's right. Yep. But we can only hope. It might happen.
2: One day. Keep listening, see what other people say, Pete, about that particular piece of land, and thank you for sharing. Joy, morning in Adelaide.
4: Good morning. How are you?
2: Really well. Thank you for asking. I'm well.
4: You were talking about people who were quite famous that left Australia before.
2: We were.
4: Well, my cousin was Jennifer Eddy. She was one of Australia's first opera singers that went

0: London.
1: Now, just remind us about her. What years are we talking?
0: Well, I'm 81 now, so we go back to when I was about 10.
1: So you're going about 70-plus years.
0: Yes, 60, 70 years.
1: Did you know her?
0: Jennifer Eddy. I'm sorry?
1: Did you know her?
0: Oh, yes. Her uncle, my uncle, and his wife had a pastry shop in Ivanhoe. Marjorie and Leonard Evans, Eddie. Uncle Len and Auntie Marge Eddie. They had a pastry shop in Ivanhoe, and Jennifer was their daughter, and she was one of our first opera singers.
1: What a great story. Jay will look that up for me in just a minute. What was her name again?
0: Jennifer.
1: Jennifer.
0: Eddie.
1: Eddie.
0: Eddie.
1: E-double-D-I-E.
0: Yes.
1: E-double-D, Jennifer Eddie.
0: Eddie.
1: And a national audit of LinkedIn. No, that wouldn't be her.
0: She was an opera singer.
1: No, E-double-D-I-E. Yes.
0: E-double-D-Y, I think.
1: Double-D-Y, I beg your pardon. Okay,
0: I
1: sorry, Jay.
0: Oh,
1: okay.
0: You're going back a long time.
1: Yeah.
0: I mean, I was only a child, but we grew up knowing who she was. And as I said, they had a pastry shop in Ivanhoe.
1: And what were they doing? Pies and cakes and things, were they?
0: Oh, yes. Uncle Len was a wonderful pastry cook.
1: Yum.
0: Len Eddy and Jennifer, Jennifer was his daughter, and Marjorie Eddy was his wife.
1: We'll see if we'll keep looking and see if we can find anything, Joy. Did she do any recording?
0: She's got to be there because she was, I beg your pardon?
1: Any recording? Presumably, yes.
0: I don't know. You've got to remember I was only, six?
1: You were little, yep.
0: Yeah, very small. But I grew up and I could almost drive you to where the Ivanhoe shop was.
1: Do you know what street it was on?
0: No, it was in Ivanhoe, the Ivanhoe Shopping Centre, and okay, it was a pastry shop.
1: And Jenny was spelled Jennifer or Jenny?
0: Jennifer.
1: Jennifer.
0: Jennifer Eddy.
1: We're just trying to find it and see if it comes up. Keep listening, Joy. Thank you. Now, Vern, good morning to you.
2: Good morning to you, Tony. I haven't talked to you for a long
1: well,
2: time.
1: Well, I'm glad you're there because there were some were sort of concerned that maybe you weren't well and you weren't near a phone, but it's lovely to know that you're still there, Vern.
2: Basically, you thought I snuffed it, but
1: I don't know that I came to that, but yes.
2: Three subjects.
1: Before you move on, are you doing okay? You're well, reasonably healthy, and living your best life?
2: Well, I'm doing the best I can.
1: It's all any of us can do, Vern.
2: But I've got three things to tell you.
1: Fire away.
2: Number one, are you the announcer that likes getting into aircraft and stuff?
1: No, not particularly.
2: Okay.
1: That would be the other Tony, Tony Moclair, who hosts the afternoon program here on 3RW.
2: Oh, yeah, I call him Tony Don't Care. Now, the next thing is
1: I've not heard that. Tony Don't Care. That's fantastic.
2: That wasn't supposed to be funny.
1: Very funny.
2: Now, the other thing is I'd like to make a tribute to all the carers that help people in the country.
1: Yeah.
2: My carer, I'll give him 12 out of 10.
1: There you go.
2: He's a wonderful, wonderful man. And he's been very, very good to me. And I wouldn't be here without him. My hat off goes to all the carers around the country. Now, the last thing is there's an ad on television. It's to do with sheep drench. And I reckon it's so simple. But so effective. It's got a little tiny chihuahua, and he's pointing it to round up a sheep, and it's so funny. You've got to see it.
1: It's one of the great things I miss about working in country radio, all those fabulous ads that were on TV for sheep drenching.
2: Anyway, thank you for answering the call, Tony, and I hope to catch up with you another time before I sniff it.
1: Vern, you don't go anywhere. You stay right where you are. And look, I should tell you, lots of texts coming in about you, Vern, which is great as well. And we love him. Love some of those regulars. It's good to hear them back, like Vern. 133-693. Bruno writes, some see Australia being sold off and stay silent. Pauline saw and spoke out without fear. Interesting point. I wonder who sat back and watched that. Well, she certainly spoke up, there's no question. You could debate as to whether or not we've been sold off, I guess. You know, when you look at, because my only concern is the idea is about immigrants who've come to Australia over 200 years. And do we then look back that they haven't had a great role in Australia? Most of us, I would say 98% of us, feel that immigrants have done extraordinary things in Australia as a result of coming to Australia. But there was a time, I reckon, it would have been tough for a lot of people. You look at that post-war, we've spoken about this before, you look at post-war where people came from just to survive, from all kinds of, certainly Greeks and Italians, and from Europe. Just amazing influx of wonderful people. You wouldn't want to dismantle any of that. 133-693.
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1: This show has taken a turn for the better. Thank you. Thank you, Phantom. Yes, it has. Helen, Greensboro, morning.
14: Good morning, Tony.
1: Hello.
14: Can I mention a few things?
1: You can mention as many things, Helen, as your little heart desires.
14: Oh, look, thank you very much.
1: You're welcome.
14: Can I say, I can understand about, I disagree with Pauline Hanson, I'm an immigrant, but I can understand people being disillusioned with other parties. And I've heard my sister-in-law is one, and she just raves about Pauline and Donald Trump. She puts her and him in the same vein. Mm. But I disagree with that.
1: Really?
14: So that wasn't what I was going to say.
1: Really?
14: I won't say that's what I rang about for Jay. Jay, sorry, I forgot to mention when I spoke to you, Jennifer Eddy is on Google. My thing was, mm-hmm. my daughter and I went to the Collingwood Geelong match on Saturday night.
1: Yeah.
14: And what really upset me, I'm a Collingwood supporter, what upset me more than anything else was when these Collingwood, after three quarter time, all these Collingwood supporters going for the exit.
1: Yep.
14: To leave the ground.
1: Yeah.
14: If the match hasn't finished, stay there. Be, you know, we've lost. Fine, we've lost. And you could see the grandstand. It was just empty space.
1: Disappeared.
14: Everybody just left. And it was just so horrible to see. I rang Darren James about that on yesterday morning.
1: What did Darren say about that?
14: Well, he said he didn't see it. So either he was in the bar.
1: Of course he was.
14: Because there is no way you wouldn't have seen that. Because we were in the, where were we? Near the Shane Warne stand. Yeah. We were undercover. And you could just see them from across. They were just leaving everywhere. But
1: I got to say, Helen, I got to say, I agree with you on that one. The basis of you go into a game and when your footy team perhaps needs you the most, people go, oh, we'll piss off now.
14: Yeah.
1: That makes sense to me.
14: Yeah. I mean, I can't see. We're losing. Fine. You know, we've lost. We paid crap, you know. I'm not an expert at footy, but we didn't play very well at all. It seemed as if there was more Geelong players on the ground than Collingwood. They were everywhere. Good on them. They won the match. Stay till the end. You've paid your money. Stay to the end and watch the match.
1: And support the side, support the team when they really need you to be behind them, even if it's for 10, 15 minutes, to give it another really good crack. It's part of being a supporter.
14: Yeah. And the other thing I was going to talk about was we went to dinner with my daughter beforehand. I have a wonderful daughter that makes sure that I'm okay. But we went to dinner together on Saturday night. And, I mean, I go to dinner on my own lots of times, which is fine. But the amount of couples that were there together, why are they on their mobile phones?
1: Isn't it staggering to watch?
14: It is sad to watch. Mm. You're there to dinner. You're not there enjoy each other's company. Think of how long you're going to be together and enjoy their company. Even my, not quite my age, but a little bit younger than me. I'm not saying only the young, but even, you know, middle-aged people on their mobile phones. Talk. What is conversation for? So that was my pet peeve.
1: Where did you go for, are you allowed to say, where did you go for a bite to eat, Helen, out of interest?
14: I love the Bistro Guillaume.
1: Oh, it's gorgeous. Magnificent.
14: I love that. Mm. And my children's favourite is Gimlet, but I love that. I'm giving them a plug. And I so enjoy their food and their souffle, their cheese souffle is to die for, and the bread. Oh, they're my favourite. I love their bread.
1: That's right. You judge them by the quality of the bread. I love it.
14: The bread is wonderful. And I ask for extra butter when I sit on the table. But if I take my family out, I like that place.
1: Oh,
14: but
1: Helen, that's fantastic. That's wonderful. Happy days. Good to talk to you again, Helen. Thank you. Keep in touch. Wherever you are, right around Australia, 133693. Just like Melbourne supporters, going to the snow early. Yeah, that's a dreadful thing. When your team's not going well, you need to, in my humble view, you need to be there to the very, very end. Whether it be 5 points, whether it be 5 goals or even more, you want to be there to encourage, enthuse, support and show that level of love that you know is there anyway. Doing a runner, doing an exit, it's not a great look to the game. Craig, good morning. Greg, I beg your pardon. Greg, Ian Craigieburn, hi.
15: Good morning, Tony. How are you?
1: Greg, I'm well, thank you.
15: That's good. Yeah, I was just ringing up about a couple of things. You had a call a while ago about the Ned Kelly house in Beveridge.
1: Yes, what do you know about it?
15: Well, I just lived down the road from it, and it's been restored.
1: It has been, has it?
15: Yes, it has been, and it's in good shape, and there's it's well worth a look because you can go there and read the story. There's photographs all around the perimeter of the place, and you can read the story of the history and the current occupants and that sort of stuff. So it's really good. So, you know, it's worthwhile a look.
1: So somebody lives in it in Beveridge, do they?
15: They used to. But not anymore. But it is on private property.
1: Yeah, of course. I'm just having a look now at a photo. So you look at this photo that I've got in front of me that Jay's found is, well, there's two photos. There's one of quite a dilapidated looking place and then this where it has been redeveloped. It looks really quite wonderful.
15: Well, yes, it is. Yeah, the government have taken it over there, and it really is now worth going there. And the story is depicted on the photographs around the place, and it looks good. Yeah,
1: Kelly Street in Beveridge.
15: That's right. Now, the other thing I was going to mention is about Pauline Hanson's
1: Please.
15: Party.
1: Yeah, what was your feeling about the win on Saturday night?
15: Well, I think that I'm a traditional Labor voter, and I have been all my life. I'm now 76. But I think that the Pauline Hanson movement has set the scene for the future of Australia. Because their view of immigration and the view of what's happening in Australia reflects a change that needs to happen.
1: Mm. So less, clearly less immigration is the sort of thing. Is that the right expression? Less immigration or a different immigration?
15: I think a different immigration. But my wife's family is of German origin and came across as displaced people after the Second World War, and I think that the immigration that's happening at the moment is uncontrolled and doesn't seem to reflect the culture of Australia, whereas the immigration in the 1950s reflected the culture of Australia. That was and they built Australia in those times.
1: They did, yeah. One of which was my father.
15: Yeah. Well, the same as my wife's family. They came from Germany, and they were at Boney Giller in Victoria.
1: Yep.
15: Or New South Wales, and when they moved out of there, and the whole community, built Australia in those times. That's the way it was. But it seems to me that at the moment that the Australian...
1: Because they bought the skills that were needed at that time.
15: Yes, they did. But not only that, they built... we wouldn't have pizza except for that immigration,
1: That's true. It's a nice way of putting it. We wouldn't have beautiful Italian food. We wouldn't have beautiful Chinese food. We wouldn't have magnificent Korean food. You know, we're blessed with food. Back in the day, we had sausages and mashed potatoes and peas. That was about it.
15: Absolutely. And then we've got pizza. You know, we now have all this amazing Asian food.
1: Yeah.
15: It's just fantastic that what's happened to Australia since the 1950s immigration. But today's immigration seems to be unvetted and bringing in people that are not culturally aligned to our values, which worries me. And I think that the Pauline Hanson victory in the Mildura area has really...
1: resonated.
15: Yes.
1: Yeah. Just quickly, Greg, given your lifelong, would you imagine yourself, for the first time perhaps, not voting for your Labor Party?
15: I will not vote for Labor ever again.
1: Wow.
15: With what is happening right now, I will vote for those parties that are interested in our culture.
1: Good on you, Greg. A lot of people, I think, are thinking the same way. Come and join us, 133693.
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1: Jimmy. Good morning to you, my friend.
27: Good morning, Tony. How's your world?
1: On a scale of 1 to 10, about 9.5. So growing along beautifully, Jimmy.
27: Fantastic, mate. That's the thing, man. We're all still breathing, so we can give thanks to our good Lord Jesus,
1: well,
27: mate.
1: We should start there, if nothing else.
27: That's it, mate.
1: And then now, pray that he gets his act together sooner rather than later.
27: No, well, he has already, and that's why we can all be born again and live an eternal life. But that's another story.
1: There's a few gaps. We need to sort of, he needs to lift. You know what I'm saying, Jimmy?
27: He's done all the work, mate.
1: Well, he needs to do a bit more. I think he's eyes off the ball at the moment.
27: The point that I rang for is that...
1: that was beautifully angled. All, did you notice that? Go on.
27: Well, all right. Well, the fact is that the good Lord Jesus has done all the work, and there are numerous
1: Which parts he done the most, Jimmy?
27: He died on the cross for us.
1: Yeah, of late.
27: So
1: of late.
27: Our sins will be forgiven when we have faith in him.
1: Jimmy, we get the idea of our Lord Jesus Christ. We understand that story. But here we are in 2026, and things could be a lot better with some very simple realignment from the good Lord himself, Jimmy. Could you say a prayer and ask him for that on our behalf?
27: Well, hopefully, yeah, and if I can continue on
1: and then determine as to why he's not so keen for that realignment.
27: Well, that comes down to three letters, Tony.
1: Which is what?
27: S-I-N.
1: Sin.
27: And people's free will. Because people have the free will to be doing what they want, then this is why.
1: Really?
27: There are these not so pleasant bits and pieces on the planet, and that's the grief that's brought to other people.
1: What? Because Fred from Fremantle commits a sin, so you and I have to suffer.
27: No, because that may cause grievance because of his greedy afflictions that he has on the pokies. That causes him to do crime and steal a car, and the family that lose their car have the grace.
1: Sure. So why do we all feel that pain, even though for the most part we go about trying to do good for each and every one of our fellow human beings?
27: Because until we are born again, through the graces of...
1: Well, I'm not too sure about that. I want something a bit more immediate, baby. I mean, let's look at the world and tidy it up a bit. It's shapeless.
27: We can't just click our fingers and expect...
1: Well, we can't, but the great Lord can.
27: Wonderful all at once.
1: The great Lord can.
27: He can, yeah.
1: Why does he not? Could you contact him and just let him know that we're a little... Well, frankly, we're a bit cheesed off.
27: Okay, fair enough, man. And everyone's got the right to be. Have you ever heard of Ronald McDonald House?
1: I have. Done a lot of work with him over the years.
27: Yeah, no bull. Well, 10 points, man. I'd shake your hand on that one, dude. Because
1: thank you, dude. Call me dude one more time and that'll be it.
27: Oh, sorry, you don't like that euphemism.
1: No, my name's Anthony or Tony. Tony or Anthony.
27: Oh, okay. Well, I just call people complimentary terms, just an Australian euphemism.
1: It's a little low rent, you know what I'm saying?
27: Is it?
1: It's a bit American, yeah.
27: No, I guess so, it is, yeah. I've never taken offence to that. Whatever. No.
1: I'm not offended, it's just a bit dull. It's a bit, you know, low rent.
27: Low rent. I don't know what that means. But whatever, I'll try to keep that in mind. Forgive me if I forget because of my lovely memory joys with my epilepsy, but I'll try to keep that in mind. Mate, well, there you go. Am I allowed to call you mate?
1: You can do that.
27: That's a little more.
1: Yeah, well, that's right. It's a little more sort of friendly than, oh, dude, what you doing, dude? We're not 16, you know what I'm saying?
27: So I'd like to make a point about Ronald McDonald House.
1: Please do. What's the point you wanted to make in less than 45 seconds? Go.
27: I have a niece who has come down with leukemia, and she's not even four.
1: God forbid. And therein lies my problem.
27: And
1: why would the great God Almighty think that's
27: a Lord Jesus there?
1: Let me just ask you this question, Jimmy. Why would the good Lord think that that was a really good idea? Can anybody explain that to me?
27: Question. That's a fantastic question.
1: And
27: Tony,
1: nobody's been able to answer it.
27: Her mum is hooked up with the Latter-day Saint Church, also known as the Mormons. And it's very interesting how our good Lord brings grievances to individuals and uses them to bring them to realize about the essentials in life, the universe and everything, and how turning to his true, righteous, God-fearing word can work and salvation through his graces, not through works like the Mormons believe. And the very fact that the Latter-day Saints choose to believe
1: being born again, all of that, and yet you just don't like the Mormons.
27: No, my mum's a Mormon and I love her like no one on the planet. So I respect her and will love her until the day I die, but I detest her faith, and I've told her this to her face, and we've had many a discussion on this in depth, and it's just the fact that she's been deluded through numerous ways, shapes, and forms over the years. A bloke that she was married to for a number of years that she had a few children to, and I still love them because they are of my flesh and blood.
1: Right. Jimmy, you've had a really good say. I just wonder the merits of all the things that are happening in the world, all the things that have happened in the world, and yet, you know, a four-year-old, by your own admission, is very, very, very ill, and we think, oh, that's okay, it's part of God's will. Find that really difficult to rationalise. Lots of texts now, as you can imagine. Tone loving this. Another one from Bill says, Tony, pull your head in. What? And Jimmy's favourite Beatles song? Hey, dude.
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1: You look at all these texts. Tony, when I was very young, a new immigrant, my mum, used to get free meat from the butcher. How? They used to throw out the liver, the kidney, the tripe and the bones. And now we have to pay even for the bones. As we can make soup. We learned a lot, Renee. Thank you. Tony, who is the imposter AI? I don't understand that. Just get rid of that one. Thank you, Jay. Tony, you need to be a magician to be able to click your fingers nailed to a cross. Yeah, well, I mean, I guess probably as I've got older and certainly no smarter, the idea of somehow justifying dreadful things to children in particular, anywhere in the world, whether it be health, whether it be war, in the name of our Lord, I just find incompatible. But I might be the only one. I don't know. You know, this, you think about being born again and we're all going, you know, turn around your life around. Nah. I don't know. Artie, good morning. What do you reckon? Hello.
30: Good morning. Tony, I have to agree with you. Good morning, Jay.
1: There's so much horrible things that go on in the world, and it's sort of like it's okay to, because it's all in the name of God. Well, how many wars have been started in the name of God?
30: Well, there's the wars going on now, as we know. Firstly, condolences to Jeff, who lost his brother from the other, I think it was Sydney, was it Sydney or Brisbane? I can't remember, but anyway. I've been listening with the Ned Kelly thing. It's very interesting. Like, I'd have to say that Jan described it as accurate as possible on the other lady. According to the last movie I've seen that states this is the facts, how it really happened, it was described pretty accurately well.
1: Good.
30: So anyway, it sounds like you want to get off that topic.
1: No, not at all. No, sorry, I'm just, as you're speaking, forgive me, Artie, as you're speaking, I'm just looking at a whole range of wonderful texts that are coming in, which I'll get to in just a moment.
30: Anyway, I'll get off that topic. From 3XY, the 1422, can you name, of course, the legendary Gavin Wood, worked on 3AW. Can you name two more that still work on 3AW that worked on 3XY?
1: Well, the one that would be instantly to mind would be young Greg Evans.
30: No, works on 3AW now, still works on 3AW. Two that work on 3AW have worked on 3XY.
1: Grubby.
30: Can you name them?
1: Grubby?
30: Yes, of course. Who's the other one?
1: Oh, good question. I'm not sure. Who else did a bit those years ago?
30: Jane Holmes.
1: Oh, of course Jane did. Yeah, a long time ago. Yes, she did.
30: Yeah, so you'd remember names like Laurie Atlas, of course, you know, of course, Lee Simon, Mark Irvine, Kevin Hillier.
1: Some fantastic names back in those days. Mike O'Loughlin was there for a little while.
30: Yep. Laurie Atlas, you'll remember that name, Greg Maxwell, all them and many, many more.
1: Yeah, John Tor, all those people that did amazing voices like Rocktober, all those wonderful voiceovers they did.
30: Yep. He's going to play the little lad for us.
1: Oh, maybe a bit later on we'll do that. Thank you, Artie. Sam Thomastown, good morning.
0: Yeah, good morning, Tony.
1: Hello,
0: yeah,
1: Sammy.
0: I've got the black 3XY Rock Fitzroy sticker, you know, about 12
1: there
0: inches
1: you go.
0: Long.
1: Yeah, the zipper?
0: Yeah. No, just the early one, yeah.
1: Okay.
0: About interesting show tonight, like Billy Preston, who you had under control, the last caller, right? Because when it was going on, I was just remembering that's the way God planned it.
1: What a song, right? Billy Preston, that's the way God planned it, that's the way.
0: Yeah.
1: Maybe there is something in that. I don't know. Go on.
0: It starts off, why can't men be humble, like the good Lord said. That's how, I remember that line as he was saying. Anyway, he gave you a man and a dude together. What the discourtesy of it. Like, you were talking about Ned Kelly. A film similar to the scene was Dennis Hopper in Mad Dog Morgan, in which Frank Fring played, I think he was the Governor Latrobe at the time, and he was sending the bluecoats, the police, out to chase him down, you know. Dennis Hopper, you remember? He played the photographer in Apocalypse Now.
1: I'm not too sure. No, Dennis Hopper. I'm not too sure I've seen that particular.
0: And also, he played the rogue villain in Waterworld, like Kevin Costner, right? He's in Queensland at the moment.
1: Is that right? He is.
0: He was at the Gabba.
1: He was.
0: The Brisbane Lions Carlton game. Yes. Yeah, right. He might be making Waterworld 2 somehow.
1: Which cost a lot of money, and it was a miserable failure, wasn't it?
0: It was a flopperama, mate. Because today the chief of some recording studio up there just announced a big deal that they're building a new studio out in the hinterland there, right? So they're trying to get a big American influx of money. Maybe the correlation between Kevin Costner being here and there, right?
1: Maybe you're right. I'm looking at the cast. Look at that cast. Well, Dennis Hopper was in. So you look at
0: Blue
1: that
0: Velvet.
1: Cast. Yeah, of course he was.
0: With Isabella Rossellini.
1: Isabella Rossellini. Beautiful.
0: He also made a top movie with Kiefer Sutherland, right? They resurrected. He was a resurrected hippie from the 60s and the 70s, and they brought him into modern life or something, right? And they're getting around in a combi van of the times, right? Yeah, really great show.
1: Great show. That's fantastic. Well done, Sam. Thank you. Look at all these texts. Let me clear a couple. Tony, is it much trouble when music... Sorry, I'll start that again. Tony, was it much trouble when music went from AM to FM? I can't answer that. No, probably not. I mean, FM changed the model for the time, didn't it? Anyone saying they're Sean again, pulling the wool over your eyes? Thank you, Phantom. Tony, you can buy liver in Noble Park, $5 a kilo for liver now. And just blow that one up for me, if you will, Jay, the one that says, I think you're trying to provoke Jimmy. If he believes in the good Lord, totally he's right. Oh, I'm not disputing he's right. I'd never, ever would dispute he's right, clearly. But the idea of somehow, you know, endorsing the dreadful things that are happening in the world under the name of, you know, our failures towards God, you know, I would challenge that every time.
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1: Wherever you are, come and join us all. 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
33: Hello, I'm Sarah Wiedersehen. Australian consular officials are preparing to repatriate four Australians on a cruise ship hit by a deadly hantavirus outbreak. All passengers and crew are being evacuated from the vessel to Tenerife in the Canary Islands. The Department of Foreign Affairs says a government-supported flight to repatriate the four Australians and one New Zealand citizen is due to leave the island at 5 p.m. Monday local time. Three deaths have been linked to the outbreak. The head of the World Health Organization says the risk of further spread is very low. The Albanese government says it'll allocate $500 million to cut green tape for key projects. The money will be in Tuesday's budget. The aim is to fast-track housing, energy and environmental approvals for critical mineral projects. It comes on top of a $2 billion to help councils and utility providers improve infrastructure, such as roads and sewage systems. Treasurer Jim Chalmers is promising a housing-focused budget.
4: Building more homes and making it easier for people to own their first home, I think, is one of the most important objectives of this government, and it will be a central feature of the budget.
33: The Liberal Party has conceded it needs to adapt to gain government again after losing the New South Wales regional seat of Farrer to One Nation. David Farley won the seat for the minor party in a landslide. Shadow Treasurer Tim Wilson has hinted he was open to the idea of One Nation joining the coalition. Two so-called ISIS brides will reappear in the Melbourne Magistrates Court this morning after spending the weekend in custody. 53-year-old Kailsar Abbas and her 31-year-old daughter Zainab have been charged with crimes against humanity and slavery. A third woman who was arrested at Sydney has been charged with entering a conflict zone and knowingly being a member of a terrorist organisation. She'll reappear in court in July. A 42-year-old woman has been charged over an alleged anti-Semitic incident at a girls' netball game in Sydney's east. The woman has also been provisionally suspended by Netball Australia as it launches its own investigation into the incident. Executive Council of Australian Jury Chief Executive Alex Rivchen says it's a horrible thing to experience.
5: We come to play weekend sports like everybody else in this country. It's, you know, it's a great pleasure. It's a great Australian ritual. And now Jewish families next week will be going there with trepidation, with anxiety and concern, and wondering whether they'll run into these people again, whether others will level similar abuse.
33: And the Queensland government has announced a long-term lease agreement with BP at the Port of Brisbane to boost fuel storage capacity. In finance, one Australian dollar is buying 72.4 US cents.
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33: The Penrith Panthers have consolidated their spot on top of the NRL ladder with a hard-fought 30-18 victory over the Raiders in Canberra. Earlier, the Storm snapped their worst-ever losing streak, beating the West Tigers 44-16. Melbourne has defeated West Coast by 32 points at Marvel Stadium in the AFL. The Demons benefiting from the Eagles' slow first quarter. Coach Stephen King says he's happy for the win but expects more as the side now focuses on a head-to-head match against Hawthorn at the MCG next weekend.
6: A bit of an arm wrestle, which we knew it would be. You know, it's probably not a game I'll sit back on but and want to watch too many times again. But you never undervalue the worth of a win at AFL level. And
33: the Crows beat the Tigers 98-61, and Australia has taken out race one of the Sale Grand Prix in Bermuda and sit on top of the series ladder.
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33: Around the country, Canberra, partly cloudy with a chance of some morning fog, a top of 18 degrees. Melbourne, cloud clearing, a high of 18. Sydney, partly cloudy with some morning drizzle and a top of 22. Brisbane, a shower or two and 25. Mostly sunny conditions in Perth with a top of 23 degrees.

0: gains tax to be unveiled by the Treasurer budget night. Promised the budget would include incentives for startup sector. Venture capital investors are increasingly concerned about how any change to CGT will affect returns on assets and have become increasingly attractive to younger Australians. The headline is more Birkin promises as handbags hit by tax reform. But I'll read that headline again. More Birkin promises as handbags hit by tax reform. So I said to Jay, the other side of the glass, are you familiar with the Birkin handbag? And he thought I was swearing. No, Birkin, B-I-R-K-I-N, handbag, which is pretty much an iconic luxury handbag created in the early part of the 80s, about 84. A rarity, a high status value investment, or is it? Handmade in France. And I said, Jay, look at the price of that. How much would you expect to pay for the Birkin?
1: Well, I was looking around about the maybe the 2,000 mark.
0: 2,000 mark?
1: Yeah.
0: Why did you come up with 2,000?
1: Well, I thought, you know, obviously it's a brand that a lot of people would take to.
0: More.
1: Yeah, more.
0: How much?
1: Gee, was,
0: would you go 4?
1: I'll go 4.
0: Would you go 8?
1: No, surely not.
0: Would you go 10?
1: Really?
0: Would you go 12?
1: Oh, my goodness.
0: 12.5?
1: What?
0: $14,000 for a handbag. Now, is there anybody who can honestly come on the program and say, oh, I own a Birkin? One, I'll bet, known for its structured rectangular shape, double handles, signature flap and straps, and a toggle closure, providing a blend of luxury and everyday functionality. Production materials, beautiful. 15 to 20 hours to craft. Common materials include soft, durable leather, toga leather, available in various sizes, 25, 30, 35, and 40, in different sizes. Not that size matters. Considered a strong investment, secondary market prices often exceed that retail price, particularly for classic neutral colours, black and or gold. Is there anybody familiar with Birkin? Anybody in this audience, or just like one, who says, I own or have owned a Birkin? And what is special about it? Now, you don't carry a handbag anymore, do you?
1: No.
0: You used to, but not anymore.
1: No, not since I had the accident.
0: I don't ever wear a handbag or carry a handbag. Mm. I have a similar bag for work. It's not, you know, it's not a dressy Birkin, as you can tell. It's nice. An old Cecil bag. It's, that's as good as I get these days. 133693, love to find somebody in Australia that owns a Birkin because, according to the headline, Sydney Morning Herald, it's about where the attack will lie. Michael Werribee, morning.
2: Morning, Tony. How are you, Tony?
0: You got the Birkin?
2: Not me, no way. Mm-hmm. I heard about those top brands that get made in China, like Gucci and whatever. They make big, huge margins on them.
0: Well, they would presumably be knockoffs. They wouldn't be the real thing.
2: This is the real thing. I saw, I don't know if it's true, but actually they're the real thing, but they're still getting made in China. So
0: really?
2: I know my daughter went to Italy, and a lot of the Italian shops were closed down because they couldn't compete with China, and they're making the stuff there now. So a lot of the industry is shutting down, bags and whatever, handbags, what they used to do there.
0: Wouldn't surprise. I guess that's the way of the world, rightly or not.
2: Yeah, the cost of it.
0: Yeah, and when you think everything that we buy, Michael, I mean, whether you buy jocks, socks, T-shirts, whatever the case, the majority of which is coming out of China or Vietnam or maybe parts of Indonesia.
2: Exactly. It is true.
0: Everything. True. Everything.
2: This new tax funding, what do you think they're talking about tomorrow? There's a calculator you can get, download a calculator that works out, say, on $500,000 like investment in shares.
0: Mm-hmm.
2: That's like it's going to be an extra 40, 50 grand or something. It depends how long you keep it for. Do you know much about it? It's on inflation or something.
0: So you mean your share portfolio?
2: Yeah, your share portfolio. So you've got a share portfolio, like a private one.
0: Well, wouldn't many of us have that through our super, of course?
2: No, you can do it.

0: myself. I've got a few, like invest in a few companies myself, like you do it through the bank, Commonwealth Bank.
1: Uh-huh.
0: Just do your own shares, buy and sell, whatever you want to do.
1: Mm-hmm.
0: And apparently with the new tax, they're going to tax like goes by inflation. If it gets through, I don't know what's going on. We'll find out tomorrow. And it goes by like it used to be in the 90s. Paul Keating done it. And it goes by, sort of like a 50% discount on capital gains, it goes by inflation. So it's like every year you got it, they add the inflation. So I put it for 3 years, and it was like an extra 40 grand, 40 grand.
1: For which you would be liable.
0: Yeah, extra. It's coming out of your pocket.
1: And how's that charge, Michael, based on your understanding?
0: Oh, it's charged by the when they do your tax. When you do your tax, you've got to claim your losses and your gains.
1: Okay, yep.
0: And the accountant does that. Yeah, they work it out. So,
1: are you bothered?
0: Could be grandfathered in.
1: Yeah. Are you disturbed by that as an idea?
0: Well, it seems to be a money grab. Like, I'd rather they put a bit of tax on the gas or something that no one's paying. They're not paying tax off the offshore gas, like the gold mines. They can pay royalties. Giving that away, they could get Denmark, whatever it does. But I think it's we're paying, like, it's a more socialism system here. It's going to take away incentives for, like, risk taking, and our market caps will get lower on the share market, and that provides work, jobs, like growth.
1: Yeah.
0: So they've got to be careful, because they can with houses and everything, you can sort of make a recession if you kill investments. It could have a downside. So,
1: yeah, look, I think the, I mean, Australians in particular, but other nations too, but let's talk about our local market. We should be incentivized. We should be incentivized to do well. We should be encouraged to do well. We should be encouraged to help support family, friends and loved ones. We should be encouraged to make donations, you know, to help other people. That's the world in which we always seem to live in. What's changed?
0: Part of that, just things are getting harder to live, like the day-to-day living. I think that's why our nation's going ahead, because you're realising the expenses of, like, raising a family, and where's the money going? Like, you know, you can't see where the money's all shopping, here, there, everywhere, and people had enough. So I think people just want a government that's...
1: Maybe, honest. Michael, and I think you're probably right about that. But at the same time, isn't it the responsibility of each and every one to, you know, to minimise your debt where possible, and have a heightened sense of how you save the money? The ability of saving is something I don't know that's still taught in schools, if ever, certainly not recently. To save money, to put money away for the future. To learn that at a very young age, as we did in the day.
0: Yeah, but the cost seems to be high now, Tony. Like food, you go to the shopping, we're spending $200-$300 just on food and whatever for the
1: easily
0: for food for us.
1: Yeah, I mean, I grabbed a slice of pizza yesterday just on the hunt because I was busy doing other things. Well, I think I ended up paying for really essentially a couple of pieces of pizza. It was like $30. So somebody's taking the piss.
0: Exactly.
1: Really. However,
0: and now we've got fuel.
1: Because I wanted to race in, race out, and it was beautiful, by the way, but it was $30.
0: It's a lot of money. It adds up. It adds up, Tony.
1: Does add up for a lot of us. Michael, always good to chat. Thank you. Chris Brody, you wanted to add?
2: Oh, no, I just think this One Nation will quickly be found out and come back to us soon. They've only got one platform. I mean, could you imagine them if they were forming a minority? It could happen in Victoria. The Liberals and Nationals wouldn't normally call them from their controversial views.
1: So you think it was a protest vote? Is that the suspicion you have last weekend?
2: Oh, you'll see what great Australian government has, and even coalition governments federally too. I'll give them credit. Could One Nation run the finances, the Treasury, Services Australia, Medicare, health portfolio, housing, defence? No. They're on a one platform track. They're getting all the, because of the things that we can't control that are happening overseas and all that. They said, oh, yeah, get rid of all the migrants. What I do so well, and we do here in Broadmeadows, the city here in the state district of Broadmeadows and federal, we feel inclusion and equality for all. We love all our beautiful people. We don't racially profile people.
1: No, historically, no, but I just wonder whether that's a movement towards where people expect a greater, what's the word I'm looking for? A greater inquiry into who, how, why, where, and when, pretty much. Chris, oh, thank you. Tony, my family came here in 1951 from Scotland. And in those days, a sponsor was a requirement which employed you for 2 years. My father was a sheet metal worker, and he worked at Kelvinator for many years. All immigrants had to have a trade. Liz, well done you. Tone, don't worry, I'm a big fan of Darren James here on 3AW, the weekend morning shows. Those Collingwood supporters, they did not leave the ground early. They just went to the bar with Darren James. That's funny. Cheers. Great show, Steve. Thank you for that. More of your calls the other side. 133-693. John, good morning.
3: Hello again. This is John Doremus with The Passing Parade and the story of mankind's most loathsome menace, the rat. Despite man's inventiveness in the fields of destruction, he has not yet succeeded in producing a weapon that can rival the destructive and deadly power of the common rat. As an active carrier of typhus and its sinister relatives plague, cholera, and typhoid, the rat has claimed more victims than all the wars in history. I'll be back to tell you more after this message.
4: Fair, mate.
5: Yes.
4: Yeah, the wife always uses fair. She reckons it gets things white.
5: Oh, yes.
4: Well, it does, doesn't it? I mean, this shirt comes out white, all right? It smells fresh, too. But I can't take all the guff about lemon charged. I mean, whoever heard it?
6: Believe us, Fab is lemon charged to whiten. Bank on it.
3: In the year 212 BC, on the threshold of victory, the Carthaginian army was forced to retreat before the Romans at Syracuse. Forced to retreat because of the decimation of its ranks from typhus. And since then, in countless other conflicts between nations, the rat, with its secret weapon of disease, has intervened to change the course of history. It is said that Napoleon Bonaparte's retreat from Moscow was hastened by the onslaught of typhus, and there can be no doubt that it played a big part in his defeat. Bubonic plague, known in the Middle Ages as the Black Death, is transmitted in the same way as typhus by the rat flea or louse. It reached London in 1665. 90,000 perished, almost a fifth of the city's population. But how, one might ask, could such a completely small creature cause such devastation? The answer is that there is probably no other mammal as prolific. The speed of its multiplication is astronomical. It has been calculated that one pair of brown rats breeding 3 times a year and averaging a litter of 10 would give rise in 3 years to over 20 million. There is no animal quite like the rat. It has always largely depended on man for its existence, and during the passage of the centuries has developed almost human characteristics. Its cunning is proverbial. And like man, it has its own ideas of social distinction. The brown or common rat has never had any time for his black brother, and has established his superiority by all but obliterating the latter species. Man and rat have traveled together around the world and adapted themselves to every kind of climate. Again, like humans, rats are essentially individualists, but they have learned how to organize armies and fight in hordes when required. They are good sailors, passionately fond of the sea and ships, and enjoy nothing more than a good long cruise. The belief that they are always the first to desert a sinking ship has a foundation in common sense. Ship rats dislike getting their filthy feet wet and are likely, therefore, to leave a ship's hold on the appearance of a leak of any size. A marked exodus of rats thus denotes that a vessel is unseaworthy. Rat-borne diseases have, as a rule, been far more prevalent in seaboard cities and towns, and health and port authorities have an onerous duty to help prevent ship rats from coming ashore. Modern methods of hygiene have to a considerable extent curtailed the rat's reign of terror. But as long as a rat lives, he is a danger to you, to me, to anyone whose path he happens to cross. Which brings to mind an old saying that has been applied to various pests, animal and human: the only good rat is a dead one. Our time is up till we meet again for another chapter in The Passing Parade. This is John Doremus, and goodbye for now.
1: John, we look forward to seeing you tomorrow, all part of Australia Overnight.
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1: Yes, I wonder what happened to the dental work. We'll ask Chris next time he calls in. Brendan in Melbourne. Good morning, Bren.
18: Good morning, Tony. How are you today?
1: Thank you for asking. Scale of 1 to 10, hovering around a 9.5, Brendan.
18: Yeah, just before 1 o'clock, you had a lady portraying Ned Kelly as some sort of hero?
1: I think I may have asked the question as to how people, in the light of recent circumstances, how people perceive Ned Kelly now. In my time, he was portrayed as some sort of, you know, urban hero.
18: Yeah.
1: He was by any definition, he was a criminal.
18: She caught on the Sovereign Nation character, the guy up in Northern Victoria who was...
1: That's the point I was making, I think, in the similarity, and I think one of the texts read, you know, would he be perceived the same way then as maybe he was perceived here locally recently?
18: Yeah, so
1: the text has disappeared off. I can't see it. Now it's gone.
18: Yeah, just like the way people tend to rewrite history when it doesn't confirm to their idea of history, you know?
1: Yeah, and we tend to have done that historically too, don't we? We look at the idea, what we know about history, and then shape it you know, to almost forgive it in some respect.
18: But the big happening overseas and in America, the left side of politics, the extreme left, and coming out for blaming America for starting the Second World War.
1: The Second World War?
18: Yeah.
1: Who's doing that?
18: The student activists at the major universities in America. They ignore history and what really happened, you know?
1: Would have thought, I don't know about that, but it would be a long bow.
18: Yeah, I think Pearl Harbor had something to do with that, didn't it?
1: Well, there would be that and some of the other atrocities that were happening in Europe.
18: Yeah, I know. I mean, that's a bit... If we get further away from
1: like
18: there,
1: atrocities, I really mean, like, dreadful, dreadful atrocities.
18: I've made a habit of studying the Second World War and the... We still feel full of it today, don't we?
1: Yeah, and I'm just trying to think of a time when where good has come from it all.
18: Yep. No worries. Hey, who do you follow on the footy?
1: What, no worries, you said? No worries.
18: Yeah, no, sorry.
1: No worries. I worry about it all the time because we're going through a similar situation where, and, you know, everybody's got a view about this, but the idea of war, it never feels palatable.
18: I heard a commentator come and if America hadn't dropped the nuclear bombs on Japan in the war, we could have had a full-scale nuclear war by now.
1: May well be. I mean, we'll never know because the action that took place then was, you know, shifted and changed all of that. However, we're seeing some dreadful things happening yet again in the world, and it's really tough for many of us to digest, all in the name of a particular view.
18: And particular religion, you know.
1: Yep.
18: And you got
1: plays such a big role in belief.
18: Yeah. Yeah, but my opinion, religion has a lot to answer for.
1: Does. Historically, it does.
18: Yep. Anyway, I better get going. I've got to go to work. So,
1: good on you, Brent. It's always good to have you on the program, my friend. Thank you.
18: Thank you.
1: Johnny Port Augusta, good morning to you, John.
19: Yeah, good morning. One minute, Tony. Yeah, I heard Jimmy Taparu shoving his religious views down our throats and all that sort. He does all the time on 5AA. Look, he's entitled to his views.
1: He's certainly entitled to his views. I find it difficult to swallow. I wish I wasn't that person, but I do.
19: Yeah, no, I get a bit sick of it. I mean, as I say, he's entitled his opinions and all that sort, but you just get a bit sick of the same rubbish and all the rest of it. That, look, I'm a Lats Catholic. I'm a Lats Irish Catholic here in Timberley Self. Don't go to church, anything like that. I have my own beliefs. I don't know if there's an afterlife or a God or whatever else. I'm not sure. But please, Jimmy, just give it a spell, mate. Just don't. He hates Catholics. He hates gays. He's one of those blokes. He's just read the Old Testament and goes by that and all the rest of it.
1: Mate, have you had a really good look recently, Johnny, at the Old Testament?
19: Nah, I've never read the Bible, mate.
1: You should have a look at some of the stuff in the Old
19: Testament. Football and cricket books.
1: I know.
19: Sporting order biographies.
1: Mate, you should have a look at some of the stuff in the Old Testament.
19: I can only imagine.
1: Wow. None of us should be playing football on the weekend. Really?
19: You don't argue about religion. I mean, you just leave it out. You have no views, and that's fine, and all the rest of it. Believe what you want to believe. Within your task, sensible, within the law, and just believe whatever you want to believe within your task, sensible, within the law and all the rest of it.
1: Yeah, and I think I've glibly made the point, or not glibly, quite seriously, where, you know, the movement around faith, and faith's a wonderful thing. We all have a little bit of faith. Some have more faith, some have a little faith. I would say I have a little faith. But the idea of thinking that it's okay for a 2, 3, 4-year-old child to be completely dilapidated, what's the word I'm looking for, Jay? Just to lose a life from brain cancer in the name of our Lord. Why was our Lord in a position to think that that was possibly a good idea? What possible good can come of that? I must confess I struggle with that as a notion. But if anybody can explain to me where I can come through the hole of belief again, please let me know. 133693. We'll do this when we come back. Your calls, the serial girl on the run. We're up to episode 53. How many more episodes, Jay? Do we know?
20: Roughly off the top of my head, we've got another.
1: You don't know, in other words, 40? Okay. 40 episodes, 40, really?
20: Yeah, about touching on the 100. So.
1: Are we excited about it yet?
20: Oh. Look, I wonder where she's going to finish.
1: No, that's
20: she's
1: right.
20: She's on the run.
1: She is on the run. That's why it's called Girl on the Run.
20: That's it.
1: 133693. I promise you, I will get to the text. I love them. 0477693693. And I notice there are a zillion emails coming in. Everybody wants to have their say via email. I will make reference to those a little later on today when I reply. But thank you. Overnights at 3aw.com.au.
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6: 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Bob Marley passed away this day, 81.

0: me. That is fantastic. Jamaican reggae singer man, songwriter, died. He was only 36, you know, when he passed away. Bob Marley on this day in 1981. Other birthdays today. For Monday, 11th day of May, 2026, classic Irving Berlin, if you don't mind. So from Russia, American songwriter, wrote nearly 1,000 songs. Why Christmas would have been one. There's No Business Like Show Business may have been another. Putting on the Ritz. Who did that great version, Jay, of Putting on the Ritz? Was sort of a minor hit going back in the late 70s, I'm going to say early part of the 80s. Really funky version of it. We mentioned Frank Thring. The other one, Jeannie Little, the great Jeannie Little, is a birthday girl today. Sadly lost her in 2020, but she was born on this day in 1938, died at 82 in 2020. What a wonderful entertainer she was. Did lots of amazing things on the Mike Walsh Show and other the midday show as well. Wherever you are, right around Australia, Monday the 11th of May 2026. Nice to have your company. Stay safe. We'll do this when we come back. Your calls after the news. Meanwhile, Serial, the other side.
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11: 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The characters are portrayed by radio actors reading a script. Some episodes may contain material which some people may find offensive or upsetting. If you are likely to be offended, we suggest you don't listen to this serial and rejoin Australia Overnight in about 10 minutes' time.

0: Captain Carney, the man whom Emily had thought could be trusted, had double-crossed us. The first mate of his freighter had talked him out of taking me to Buenos Aires. But worse than that, he had suggested that the captain phone through to the police, anonymously, and tell them that I was in the little fishing village of Barcas. Then all they had to do was to pick me up and arrest me. They had Emily's money and they were rid of me. However, Captain Carney thought it was wise to clear himself with Emily, so he phoned her, telling her that something had gone wrong. He said that evidently someone had spotted me in Barcas and had informed the police. They were on their way over to collect me. Emily listened in silence. She knew human nature. She knew immediately what Captain Carney had done. And there was only she and Londini in the house. Rowley had left and was on his way to Larson.
1: All right. All right, Carney. I'll get even with you. You see if I don't. And what about my money?
2: Take it easy, Emily.
1: Take it easy? Do you know what this fellow's done, Roddy? Carney, you listen to me and you listen carefully. Now you get onto the phone to your man in Barcas, do you hear? You tell him to get Kay Keneal away from his house, away somewhere safe, and hide her till we get down there. Don't answer me back, Carney. Just get that girl to safety, do you understand? And make a note of this, Mr. Double-Crossing Carney. If she gets caught, then I'll be making a couple of phone calls to the police. Yes, that's right. And I'll tell them a thing or two about a certain freighter captain of my acquaintance.
2: Emily!
1: I've got enough on you to have you sent up for a good many years. You understand me? Good. Ring me back as soon as Kay's safe. And don't forget. Oh, catch up with that fellow, Lonnie. To help me, I'll throttle him with my own two hands.
2: What happened, Emily?
1: He's shopping her.
2: What?
1: He shopped her. Sold her down the river. The cops are on the way to Barcas. Carney got cold feet at the last moment.
2: But you said he was trustworthy.
1: My mistake. Oh, he gave me some cock and bull story about someone having spotted her in Barcas. But it still would have been dark when they got there. I could tell he was spinning me a yarn as soon as he started his into talk to timing. And he's got a wad of my money, too.
2: But he's going to get Kay to safety.
1: Oh, yes, he'll do that all right. Now, he knows I'm not fooling. They catch her and I'll be singing a sweet song to the cops as well. I've got a couple of things on him that he wouldn't like made public.
2: So?
1: So he's going to get onto that man of his in Barcas and have Kay taken away from the fellow's house. They're going to find another hiding place for her. They'll ring us back, giving the address.
2: But she'll have lost the boat.
1: Oh, yes. I'm afraid so, Lonnie. Afraid so.
2: Oh, dear.
1: You'll have to go to Barcas as soon as they ring back with the address.
2: Of course.
1: Of course, he says. Just like that. As though it were a Sunday outing. Listen, you great buffoon. They may make another double cross. You may walk, slap into a police trap or something.
2: I may.
1: You may?
2: But I have to go. She's part of us now, Emily. She needs help. We're the only ones who can give it.
1: Oh, confound this infernal wheelchair. I should be up and about lending a hand.
2: Oh, you've done more than enough already. If the police get to her before we do...
1: Oh, that'll be that. That'll be an end to it.
2: She'll need a good lawyer, the best obtainable.
1: Lonnie, that costs big money. Carney's got most of mine.
2: I'll get money somewhere.
1: Huh?
2: You think I can't?
1: Oh, you couldn't have much more than I have.
2: Look, for 40 years I've been subscribing to an insurance policy.
1: Hey, now, wait a minute.
2: Oh, no, it's not a life insurance, Emily. It's a sickness and accident policy. Now, if I'm hurt during my act, I get a nice fat pension. Or a lump sum in lieu.
1: You crazy old galoot. You do that? You deliberately hurt yourself doing your act? Just so as you could collect on a policy?
2: She's part of us, Emily.
1: Oh, you're going insane in your old age.
2: And you? Who was it that gave Captain Carney the money to get Kay out of the country?
1: Oh, that's different. That was only money. What you're planning...
2: That money represented your life savings, Emily. That was to see you through.
1: I can manage on an old age pension.
2: So can I.
1: Lonnie, Lonnie, the best lawyer in this wide world isn't going to be able to help that girl.
2: Well, there's my theory.
1: Theories. If that girl goes to trial, Lonnie, she'll hang for murder. Now, you know it. I know it. And she knows it. Why else would she have gone on the run, eh? And it takes more than theories to clear a person, you know. Oh, you old buffoon. Innocent or guilty, doesn't matter anymore. There's too much evidence against her. Lonnie, she's even certain in her own mind that she killed the fellow. Now, who's going to listen to a broken-down old clown and his crazy theories, huh?
2: But, Emily, you see...
1: They'll have you locked up.
2: Oh, anyway, the police may not catch up with her for a while. Why doesn't Carney ring back?
1: Yeah. He may not bother.
2: Well, I think that...
1: Hey, hush.
2: What is it?
1: Sounded like a car pulling up outside. Yes, it is.
2: Police?
1: Get into the kitchen.
2: Yes, but...
1: Oh, go on, get out of sight, you old rogue.
2: Oh, very well, but I don't...
1: Hey, wait.
2: Yes?
1: Come, have a look. See if it's who I think it is.
2: Not the police?
1: Not unless they've taken to wearing skirts these days.
2: Victoria Kilburn.
1: Ah, so she did track us down.
2: That woman's uncanny.
1: Yeah, I thought that's who it was.
2: Well, thank goodness Kay's not here.
1: She's a tough-looking old biddy, isn't she?
2: Tough and evil, Emily.
1: Yeah, just a match for me, eh?
2: Oh, now listen.
1: Oh, there's no need for you to hide now. She knows you're here. No, I'm coming, you old bat. Just keep in the background, Lonnie.
2: All right.
0: Oh, excuse me, but I'm looking for...
1: Kay Keneal. We've been expecting you.
0: You what?
1: Well, don't just stand there, Mrs. Kilburn. Come on in. There's a very devil of a draught coming through the door, whistling round this darned wheelchair, I can tell you. But just come on in. Oh, that's better. Now, I'd be obliged if you'd wheel me into the lounge.
0: Yes, like I said, we've been expecting you. Not quite as soon as this, though. Thought of might have taken you just a little more time to track down this hideaway.
1: Oh, of course you've met Londini before.
0: I have. There's no need to look around. There's no one else here but us.
1: Isn't there?
0: Don't take my word for it. Take the place apart, if you've a mind. But there's just me and Londini here.
1: Miss Peebles.
0: Yes, Mrs. Kilburn. And what can we do for you?
1: I think you know very well. At least, Londini will know.
2: She's not here, Mrs. Kilburn. Neither is Roland Corbett.
0: So, there you have it, dearie. All that snooping to find this place. And it's availed you nothing.
1: But you do know where she is.
0: Do we, indeed?
1: Miss Peebles, I want to help her.
0: And pigs can fly, ducks.
2: Why would you want to help her, Mrs. Kilburn?
1: Because I don't think she killed my son. I explained that to Mr. Corbett.
2: You don't think she killed your son?
0: Then who did do for him?
1: I don't know.
0: Ah.
1: But I think with Kay Keneal's help I can find out. I have a strong suspicion. And if I could talk to the girl, I could be certain.
2: If you have any information at all, you should go to the police, Mrs. Kilburn.
1: No, I can't do that yet. Would spoil everything.
2: Spoil everything?
1: The true culprit might be forewarned. But worse still, they could cover the only mistake they've made and never be caught. And Kay Keneal would never be cleared.
0: Ooh. She's a sly one, this one, ain't she? Crafty.
1: I'm telling the truth, Miss Peebles.
2: How can we know that, Mrs. Kilburn?
1: By letting me speak to the girl.
0: Ah, clever.
1: I want to help.
0: Very clever.
2: Now, if you expect us to trust you, then you in turn must trust us. You'd have to tell us something about this information you have, about the other suspect. You see, we would have to...
3: phone that is ringing.
1: Yes.
3: Isn't anyone going to answer it?

three people in that room stared at the telephone. Emily and Londini knew that it was probably Captain Carney ringing through, telling them that I had been hidden away somewhere in Barkas. By their expressions, Victoria Kilburn guessed that it was probably some news of me. Probably the whereabouts of her quarry. The girl on the run.

0: with Tom Elliott.
1: This year, last year and the year before, the government has demanded and received a dividend from the Transport Accident Commission worth over $1 billion each year. All of us are being ripped off. When you pay your soon-to-be over $1,000 rego, think about this. The Treasurer rings up the Transport Accident Commission and says, we're a bit short this year, sling us $1 billion. The TAC says yes. Now we have a tax on motorists to bail out the government's budget.
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2: What's next for your socials, Grandma?
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13: 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What am I going to talk about? 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I'll have to make something up.
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14: Hello, I'm Sarah Widdersain. Passengers and crew on board a cruise ship hit by a deadly hantavirus outbreak have begun disembarking. The ship is currently anchored off the island of Tenerife in the Canary Islands. It's understood the ship's passengers are being divided into groups by nationality to be ferried to shore. The Department of Foreign Affairs and Trade says a special government chartered flight has been organised to bring four Australians and one permanent resident home. Federal opposition leader Angus Taylor says there's no doubt the coalition has a lot to learn from its loss in the Farah by-election. The Liberals lost 30% of their primary vote to hand the regional New South Wales seat to One Nation. It means the minor party now has two MPs in the lower house of federal parliament. Mr Taylor admits the Liberals need to change to survive.
15: We've got to take our medicine here. We have for too long focused on the politics of convenience, not the politics of conviction. I said that when I took on the leadership. And that means that we've got to get back to the core values and the core policies that we know the Liberal Party is at its best when it stands for.
14: The budget papers have now been printed as the federal government prepares to hand down its fifth financial blueprint on Tuesday. $500 million has been set aside to fast-track environmental approvals for housing, energy and critical minerals projects. It comes on top of $2 billion to help councils and utility providers improve infrastructure. Labor says the focus of its budget is to get more first home buyers into the property market and tax reform. The first ship from Qatar to transit the Strait of Hormuz has passed through unchallenged. The bulk carrier was loaded with liquefied natural gas, marking the nation's first export since the Middle East war started. Police in Melbourne are searching for a hit-run driver that left an e-scooter rider in a critical condition. Brian Wilson reports.
16: A woman in her 40s who was riding an e-scooter was struck by a small hatchback on Swan Street at Melton in Melbourne West in the early hours of Sunday morning. The driver didn't stop, leaving her on the road with life-threatening injuries. Local residents saying the road is dangerous.
17: This road is plain hotspot for hoons.
16: Highway Patrol Sergeant Emil Kajiki says they're searching for a small white sedan and they want the driver to come forward.
18: As a driver of a vehicle involved in this, once you've realised that you've done the wrong thing, just make contact with police and we'll work through it.
16: Anyone who witnessed the incident or has dashcam vision is urged to call Crime Stoppers.
14: And an 82-year-old woman's died in a house fire in Orange in the New South Wales Central West. In finance, one Australian dollar is buying 72.4 US cents.
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14: The Panthers have defeated the Raiders 30-18 in a hard-fought match in Canberra to wrap up round 10 of the NRL. Penrith coach Ivan Cleary says they had to earn every point in the second half.
19: It's a bit tit for tat, so if we score, they score. I didn't really feel like it was sort of because we weren't concentrating or whatever. It was just probably just earned various stages.
14: The Melbourne Storm broke their losing streak with a 44-16 win over the West Tigers. In the AFL, Richmond failed to hold back a passionate Adelaide forward line, going down to the Crows by 37 points at the MCG, while Melbourne stood firm and outplayed the youthful West Coast, winning that match 99-67. The unbeaten Melbourne Vixens remain atop of the Super Netball ladder after defeating the Queensland Firebirds at John Cain Arena, and Australia has taken out race one of the Sail Grand Prix in Bermuda.
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14: Around the country, Canberra, partly cloudy with a chance of some morning fog, a top of 18 degrees. Melbourne, cloud clearing, a high of 18. Sydney, partly cloudy with some morning drizzle and a top of 22. Brisbane, a shower or two and 25. Mostly sunny conditions in Perth with a top of 23 degrees. Adelaide, mostly sunny and 21. Hobart, cloudy, a slight chance of a shower and a high of 17. Darwin, mostly sunny, a top of 33 degrees.
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13: Front page of the papers, have a look. The Australian net zeros have a limit. The other story, front page of the Oz, suggests Pauline Hanson's A One Nation will target, quote, migrant-heavy seats where new Australians...

0: Me, because I can. The Yarra Valley Jay has pulled an impressive history-making feat to be named Australia's best for the third time. Yarra Valley.
1: Beautiful place.
0: Yarra Yearing beat hundreds of winemakers, vignerons across the country to score top place, real reviews, top wineries in Australia, led by the wonderful winemaker Sarah Crow, vineyard manager Andrew George, one of four Victorians to crack the top 10, which is great, ahead of Levantine Hill, Geelong Wine, and Ruther Glen's Chambers Rosewood, lots of others as well. Ruther Glen, Stanton and Killeen surged a whole lot of places. The Ballarat Eastern Peak, which I'm not familiar, jumped a lot of spots to move into 30 from 118 to 30. At a time when wine industry faces growing challenges, it's more important than ever to celebrate the individuals behind the wine craft. So if you like wine, it's good news for the Yarra Valley. It is such a gorgeous place. Other news, Ambo Ambush, front page of the Herald Sun. A pregnant paramedic, A pregnant paramedic was punched in the face and stomach while saving a woman from life-threatening drug overdose in the latest sickening attack on an emergency service worker. You gotta love them, don't you? Ambos are now being told to leave violent patients without care if they are attacked on the job. Comes as the newspaper itself has obtained exclusive pictures of a paramedic stabbed on duty last week. A story about the Mighty D's getting up, which is a good win, but there's a challenge, of course, because one of the much-loved players could be under review, match review. So that'll be interesting going into Indigenous round. Isabel in Essendon, good morning.
2: Yes, good morning, Tony. I'm sucking on a Strepsil.
0: As one does. As one does. Strepsils still a thing, are they?
2: They are.
0: We used to have those at school.
2: Yes, I remember that. Mm. I don't know what vintage you are, but I do remember them from school.
0: We would, because it was an excuse to suck on a lolly during class.
2: That's right.
0: And the nuns would come over and say, "Excuse me, Mr. McManus, are you eating in the class?" No, sister. It's a cough lolly.
2: The nuns could be so strict.
0: Ooh, couldn't they ever?
2: So strict. But then there were the nice ones.
0: Bless them.
2: Yes. Did you have some nice ones?
0: Oh, some lovely ones.
2: Yeah, that's right.
0: And you could hear the rosary beads right down the other end of the building.
2: Yes.
0: You knew they were heading for your room. Clunk, clunk, clunk,
2: and,
0: clunk.
2: And they were big, weren't they? Ooh. Big and brown.
0: What, the rosary beads or the nuns?
2: Or the nuns. Maybe both, I don't know.
0: Well, as a child, I think I've said this on air before, I just, as a child, I just thought, well, sadly, God didn't give them breasts, so they became nuns. I don't know why I thought that.
2: Well, they made the choice, didn't they? And maybe that was one of the reasons.
0: Maybe.
2: You know, I don't know what goes on in people's heads.
0: Sorry, God. But as a kid, I would have been all of, I don't know, 9, 10 or 11 when I came to that internal conclusion for myself.
2: Right. Mm. Which was?
0: Well, you know, I won't say it again. Isabel, what did you want to add to this dreadful conversation?
2: I'm offended by that.
0: No, it's me, not you.
2: Oh, okay. Mm. No, I'm just not clear, Tony, what you mean when you say that the four-year-old who's dying with brain cancer in the name of the Lord. I'm not quite clear on what you mean in the name of the Lord.
0: I find it increasingly difficult to understand that a God, would think it was a good idea for a child to have dreadful brain cancer.
2: But you said in the name

0: of the Lord. And that's what I don't quite understand, how the two are related.
1: Well, because it's sort of historically, it's revered, isn't it? That,
0: what is?
1: That the infallibility. So,
0: I don't think
1: that's difficult to understand at all, Isabel, is it?
0: That, for me, it is.
1: That our Creator thought it was a good idea as part of that creation. If for those that are of faith, think it was somehow a good idea, the Creator thought it was a really good idea for children 2, 3, 4, 5 years of age to have a brain cancer. I'm just using that to be metaphorical.
0: Yes. But I don't understand the...
1: Isabel, don't overthink it. Please don't overthink it. The mere fact that what I just said is that I find it challenging as an adult now to understand that. Am I the only one? Am I the only word that thinks like that? Surely not.
0: Not at all. Not at all. And I question my faith, and we're allowed to. And
1: we do. We do.
0: And we do. And as intelligent people, we do question our faith, and we're allowed to. But I'm just not clear on how this four-year-old child is dying in the name of the Lord.
1: No, because others would declare it as the work of God.
0: Oh, but see, I disagree. I disagree that it's the work of... I don't think... God is goodness. So... Yeah. I just find that... Like, in a lot of things that you've been saying, I agree. And our Catholic faith... They, you know, to question intelligently, and I do. And really, faith is faith. It's not a fact. You know, it's not a fact, it's faith, because we don't know for sure. None of us do for sure.
1: Well, I certainly don't.
0: You don't what?
1: I'm certainly not sure.
0: Yeah, I'm not either.
1: No, and I would imagine that there will be thousands of people listening who are not sure, and there are others, like a previous caller, who is committed to the idea, every opportunity of espousing the virtues of God. And I don't completely dismiss that either, by the way.
0: No.
1: But I am puzzled by... the idea of the dreadful things that happen often are linked into the creation of our Lord.
0: Well, for me, it's the human race who are creating all these problems, and it's the human race's decisions who are created. I mean, look at Trump. He's creating what we all know he is creating, and so I don't look at him and say, oh, it's got anything to do with God. He's the one who's doing it.
1: Yeah, but he would say, I think, Isabel, and we're being maybe a little, I guess we're probably reading between the lines here, but he would say that everything he does, or most of what he does, is in the name of a God-fearing culture in the United States of America.
0: Yes, he would. And... in my opinion, he's very, very wrong. To say that, he's just trying to back himself up and justify himself and look at what he's doing. He's a megalomaniac. And yet,
1: like a lot of other leaders of the past, people jump in behind that and believe that everything, not just President Trump, by the way, but other leaders, and jump behind mm-hmm. it as if that person was the answer.
0: Yes.
1: And the human condition always wants to look for the answer.
0: Yes.
1: That's the idea of the human condition. We got to find the answer. There is an answer. There'll be an answer in God. There'll be an answer in Trump. There'll be an answer in some other thing in the next 5 to 10 years, if not earlier.
0: Yes.
1: We're always looking for the answer. There is no answer. The real power lies in the question.
0: The real power, let me try and...
1: The real power lies in asking of the question.
0: Right. Yep, I get that.
1: Not in the answer.
0: Yep, I get that.
1: I'm in a pulpit. Shouldn't be. I'll get off the pulpit now. See, I'd love to have this conversation with the late Father Bob McGuire
0: wasn't he wonderful?
1: Because he could entertain that level of a conversation, and it wasn't offensive. It was engaging, and we had many of them.
0: He was.
1: Yeah. Isabel, I've got to love you and leave you. Now, how far away are you from Essendon Fields?
0: Probably 7 or 8 minutes away by car.
1: It's just fantastic. I spent 3-4 hours there on Friday morning at a couple of meetings. I hadn't been there. It is just wonderful.
0: It is.
1: Isn't it amazing? Who would have thought you'd transform that whole area, an airport where the Beatles arrived, into the amazing place
0: there.
1: It is now? I'll bet you were.
0: Oh, well, when I say I was there, my father drove my best friend and I to Mount Alexander Road where there were all these people lining the
1: to see the Beatles.
0: And they, you know, they go past in 2 minutes. And my father, I lived in Yarraville at the time. I'm born and bred in Yarraville, I'm proud to say. So we travelled over. My dad was quite obliging, and just to see them go by, and everyone's, you know. But the poor Beatles, I feel sorry for them. They'd be on stage singing.
1: In Festival Hall.
0: Festival Hall.
1: You couldn't hear a word. You're right. Isabel, I've got to move on. It's always good to chew the fat with you. Thank you. We are mere people of the animal kingdom. We are all interconnected. God is a theory of one's mind, all different, says Michael. Thank you. Tone, as I said to you before, you love playing the devil's advocate. Well, I do that a little bit. Yeah, you're right. Tone, some ideas for your talk. Good evening, everyone. And wow, haven't we all changed? Well, mostly. That's a really good one. Thank you, David. Religion is what we had before science. Maybe. God is the biggest illusion in life. These are not me. These are all text. Look, there's the question of faith. I don't dismiss anybody. You know, we all have a level of faith, and why would you not? It's important to do so. It's great for the soul. But, gee, you can shoot gaps in it too, can't you? Marky Stahl, June and July. No, Julian, not June. Julian will come to you next. Marky as well for Australia Overnight. Morning.
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0: When's he going to say it? Losing My Religion. When's that to come up? Really good. Losing My Religion was the name of the song. We were trying to get that vocal. Marky Stahl, good morning. Now, I've got a whole lot of bits and pieces in front of me. The promo that you have featured in on 3OW for the last 48 hours over and over and over for Tommy Elliott's program is just fantastic, where you list the following. A shirt, a flannelette shirt, singlet, socks, two Kelpies, and a backseat in a Toyota.
1: Yeah.
0: What a promo. Maybe promo of the year.
1: Maga. This is why I keep business cards. I had to do a quick phone swap this morning to Mum's old one.
0: Because what?
1: Pardon?
0: Why?
1: My phone, the battery died. I've got to get a new battery for it. Wait, card.
0: Well, listen, all that money that you've saved, sneak down to the local Apple store in Stahl.
1: What? We don't have one.
0: What? And... just knock on the Apple store. They'll send you one and buy yourself. I'll go halves with you if it helps.
1: Yeah, but the thing is, Marco, it's all the apps I've got on it.
0: Well, they just come across. Same deal. You just get an updated version of it.
1: Marco, you know on computer or literate, we've gone through that before.
0: Well, I think we all understand. Just a literate would have been enough.
1: Yeah. Now, Marco,
0: sorry. Sorry, God.
1: For the army to do security. I saw the biggest mob of security out at the airport Friday night, Friday afternoon, the biggest mob I've ever seen. And they even told one reporter certain words. Why don't they just employ them to do their security down at the nightclub?
0: Employ?
1: Big burly thugs that pushed and shoved cameramen and swore at a reporter. And here we've got the nightclub saying, get the army. Don't need the army. Just go and get those whores.
0: Well, I think there was a call from some to look at perhaps in getting the military involved because it's that serious for those businesses.
1: Right. Don't need it. We've got the thugs that were at the airport on Friday doing all the security for three people and their children.
0: Oh, for the brides. Okay, I didn't know what you were talking about. Yeah. Oh, okay. Thanks, Joe. Thanks for letting me know. No. Well, you know, you and I can go round and round in circles on this. You understand that they're coming back and they will face the courts, Mark. What do you mean? What does that mean?
1: And as a sign in Australia bonus, they're going to have a $46,000 pension while they're here. Isn't that fantastic? They're getting nearly 12 grand more than any other old disability pensioner, old age pension. Fantastic.
0: Where do you read or hear all this? Where are you getting it from? The sky? Or from the book, or from the book face. You're reading all this stuff on the book face and you believe it to be true. I'd need to get clarification. We'll get some details on that, Jay, rather than just indulge it. It goes round in circles. Julian, good morning.
2: Good morning, sir, again.
0: One of Bogan's heroes. Thank you.
2: Yes,
0: thank
2: certainly. That's, there's a new film reviewed. I can't remember the title, with Dame Joan Collins. What a great actress.
0: Wonderful, wasn't she? Yeah, just been around a long time.
2: I'm lucky to say I saw a play called The Last of Mrs. Cheney, a 1921 comedy in which she played a woman stealing diamonds, and she was Australian, live on stage at London's Cambridge Theatre in 1980. I've never seen her live in a play before. What a great stage performance.
0: Good.
2: And she was absolutely brilliant. Did you know that she does live theatre too?
0: No, I'm not too sure that I did.
2: And she was brilliant. She was playing a woman, an Australian, who did steal diamonds, and she got a big standing ovation too.
0: It was based on a real story.
2: Yes, yes, an old play, Frederick Lonsdale. Tried to get an autograph. Unfortunately, the stage door wouldn't allow it, so I never got to meet her.
0: Oh, yeah, quite often that happens.
2: Now, she was married. I think it was husband number three was Anthony Newley. That is correct, isn't it?
0: That I can't tell you. The great Anthony Newley.
2: Now, I think that he did that wonderful musical, Stop the World.
0: I Want to Get Off.
2: That's right. Sammy Davis Jr., of course, sang the songs, What Kind of Fool Am I Going to Build a Mountain with a Little Hill?
0: That's the one, yes.
2: That was done typically many, many years ago with Jackie Warner and Evelyn Page. I don't think that Mr. Newley had anything to do with the Australian production.
0: So Anthony Newley... Is he still with us, Jay? Just go back a little bit.
2: Died in 1999.
0: 99, was it? Okay.
2: That's right. Now,
0: he was only 67 when he died.
2: 67. I think of all the roles of Anthony Newley, I think he was in the original Stop the World and Want to Get Off, Roar of a Grease Paint, The Smell of a Crowd. I hear that song occasionally played from that show. I'm just trying to remember the number of it. It was a very famous number that came from the Roar of a Grease Paint, The Smell of a Crowd. The last thing he ever did, one of the last things, he played Charlie Chaplin and his own musical, playing Charlie Chaplin on the west coast of America.
0: And he did Willy Wonka and the Chocolate Factory as well.
2: That's right, he did, but he wasn't in it.
0: My memory is he did the score for Willy Wonka.
2: That's right.
0: And he also worked on the great song, the Goldfinger James Bond theme with Shirley Bassey.
2: He did. What a talented man. He played Charlie Chaplin on the West Coast in the 1980s. He lost a lot of his own money on that. Apparently, he was absolutely brilliant. Could you imagine him playing Charlie Chaplin?
0: Oh, Ken, what a performer. Julian, thank you. We've got to go. Night shift is coming in now. Roger Sutherland from A Healthy Shift. Roger, as we know, is a certified nutritionist. He's a veteran shift worker, and he's just a really good bloke. It's all part of Australia Overnight next.
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0: Oh, if I could only read out loud on air, Jay, some of the texts, some of the... I mean, the reality is that when we're talking about things like religion or politics, religion and politics, there you go. Go to Wales and have a good conversation around that, religion and politics. It becomes, there's a lot of conflict around that. And I guess that's the nature of the beast, really. But if I could only read some of these texts out loud, which I won't because it may be unhelpful or offensive to some. However, it is a fascinating conversation to have, and I encourage people to, you know, enjoy the conversation, have the conversation with family, loved ones. We will never do it on this program again, or will we, Jay? One, don't look at me like that. Don't you, you look glazed, the eyes roll into the back of the head. Roger Sutherland, founder of A Healthy Shift. He's a top man, certified nutritionist, veteran shift worker, shift work coach, night shift specialist. He is Roger Sutherland. Roger, good morning.
13: Good morning to you. How are you this morning?
0: I'm glad you asked. I'm glad you asked.
13: Well, we haven't. What about you? It's been 2 weeks.
0: Huh? It feels longer.
13: It's going to be a lot longer after tonight.
0: You never did.
13: Can I mention?
0: I used to like it when you came
13: this
0: in.
13: This time next week, I will be in the Mediterranean.
0: For how long?
13: 4 weeks.
0: And just swanning around in your bathers.
13: No, well, it's a bit topical at the moment. I'm going to be on a cruise ship for 21 days.
0: Oh, really? Really?
13: Yes.
0: Have you done a cruise before?
13: Oh, yeah, I've done plenty of cruises. My son used to work on a cruise ship. He used to work on the Crystal Symphony, which is one of only 2 6-star cruise liners. Not 5, 6-star cruise liners.
0: Which one owns that?
13: It's owned by the, oh geez, Caribbean? It used to be owned by the Japanese, but it's Crystal. It's American. It's an American cruise liner.
0: Mm.
13: There's two. There's the Crystal Symphony and there's the Crystal,
0: Top of the Wazza.
13: I can't remember the other one now, the name of the other one, but there's two of them. They've actually got a Nobu on board.
0: Oh, wow.
13: And,
0: but you'd have to pay over and above, wouldn't you, for that?
13: Oh, no. That's all included. It's all inclusive. Yeah. For your first go, it's all inclusive. And then after that, wait for it. $20 US for every session after that. Now, I took a friend in and he goes, look, I'm not really into raw fish, but I'll give it a go.
0: Raw fish.
13: And after the first.
0: Well, you call it raw fish.
13: That's what he said.
0: Very attractive.
13: That's his exact words. And he said to me, look, I'll come along because we were going with my son because my son was in the ensemble on board, which was a performer. He's a singer and dancer. And, we were going out for dinner with him and he was taking us into the Nobu. And I said to my mate Stu, let's go. And he goes, oh, I'm not really into raw fish, but I'll come. And let me tell you, after the first 64 pieces, he was on board.
0: It's a bit like when we, there's a great comedian whose name, not Seth, but it'll come back to me in just a tick, Jay, who talks about the idea of why we call, why do we call it pork?
13: I don't know.
0: Exactly.
13: Why do we call it beef?
0: Why do we call it beef? And why do we call chicken chicken? Yeah.
13: It's food. And we like to talk about food.
0: But why didn't we change the name of chicken?
13: Why would we? It's got a name.
0: We change the name of pig to pork.
13: Yeah.
0: We change the name of cow to beef.
13: Yeah.
0: Why didn't we change the name chicken? I just thought.
13: It's a chook.
0: Just thought. Well, but it's interesting we didn't do that.
13: No.
0: And then part of his tag when he's telling this great story, he then says, he's asked the question, well, what's in a hot dog?
13: He said, oh, God, you probably wouldn't want to know what's in a hot dog.
0: And he said, no one knows.
13: And no one wants to know.
0: No one knows what's in a hot
13: dog. I don't think we want to know, but it's a lot of salt and it's not good for us. I know that.
0: They're yummy, though, occasionally with cheese.
13: Now, listen, I want people to get fired up. I want them to start thinking. Coming out of the 5 o'clock news, we need a song that describes you as a shift worker.
0: Me or anybody?
13: Everybody. I want you to start thinking about a song for yourself that would describe you as a shift worker. I've got mine. Jay, you're on notice. He needs one as well. So coming out of 5 o'clock, we're going to have a bit of fun with this. So start thinking.
0: Have you got one, Jay?
14: I certainly do. I've been prepping this one for a little while.
13: Yeah, beautifully done.
0: It's a very formal approach.
14: Quite a number of them, actually.
13: Very it's hard to choose, isn't it? Once you start going through it, it's very hard to choose. See, you could say mine is the Night Shift by the Commodores, but I'm not going with that one. I'm going with another one.
0: No, it's better than that. Oh, you've got another one?
13: Oh, yeah, I've got another one.
0: And you're not going to share?
13: Not yet. No, coming out of the 5 o'clock news.
0: Okay.
13: We're going to get yours, mine, and Jay's song, and then we're going to run into
0: that. And so we're asking for the listener to participate?
13: Yeah, of course. We want the listeners to call us in on 133693, but after 5 o'clock, with their song that best describes them on Night Shift. Now, there's some really good songs out there.
0: Or shift workers generally, really.
13: Shift workers?
0: It doesn't have to be Night Shift. I mean, because there'd be people that do a day shift and then go to Night Shift.
13: Rotating shift work. So it's technically that is a shift worker.
0: Yeah.
13: Or what is the definition of a shift worker? Anyone that works outside.
0: Of 9 to 5.
13: 2 hours outside of the general 9 a.m. at 9 a.m. to 5 p.m.
0: Yeah, I would have thought.
13: And night shift is deemed as 2 hours after midnight, at some stage after midnight, within 2 hours. So
0: see, by that definition then, as you say that, Rog, I would make the observation, and you historically as well, you've never done anything but as a shift worker.
13: I've only, since I was 20. Yeah, so for 40 years I did shift work. And then I came in here, so I ended up doing the shift work here as well, because I was coming in and doing the midnight.
0: You were.
13: And then I came in. So I haven't really stopped shift work at all, but we need to learn how to go about it. This is the key. It's the education of how to go about shift work. This is what I see as the biggest problem today, the lack of education. And if I may, I want to talk about I'm absolutely thrilled because I've been invited to speak at an international summit called the Night Shift Summit. And it's been run in conjunction with Third Shift Worker Day, which the third shift is known as the night shift, or it's a terminology that we describe night shift. Not so much here, but more in the USA.
0: In the United States. Third shift. It's an American thing. Mm-hmm. We're going to call it the third shift.
13: The third shift.
0: Yeah.
13: Yeah. Yeah, the third watch, and we all know the show The Third Watch, which is the night shift, so there we are. Now, the event is a free event, and it's an online webinar, and we are talking everything night shift.
0: So you're not being flown to Florida?
13: Oh, jeez, I would love to go. Mm. Now, this is an inaugural event, Tony, so what we're doing is we're starting this one as the lead-in, hopefully, to International Shift Worker Day in November. Now, it's a live webinar. Each speaker is only going to be speaking for about 15 minutes on their particular topic. Now,
0: do you reckon you can keep it down to 15?
13: No.
0: No.
13: We've got a few of us that are going to struggle, but we are on an absolute time limit of 15 minutes. And then we're going to have like a fireside chat where people can ask us anything they want around the night shift. I want people to, if people can't watch it, it's at 10 o'clock on this Thursday morning.
0: Oh, right.
13: The 14th of May.
0: Thursday, this coming
13: 10
0: Thursday.
13: 10 a.m. Yeah. This Thursday morning.
0: Where do you find it?
13: And you can find it at nightshiftsummit.com. Nightshiftsummit.com. We have five incredible speakers that are speaking. We're talking about our friend of the show, Dr. Olivia Walsh. She's going to be talking about sleep.
0: We've spoken to Olivia on this program.
13: We certainly have. Sleep, and she's a circadian rhythm expert. And in her beautiful way she describes things, she's going to tell everyone what the circadian rhythm is and why it's so important. But more importantly,
0: I've just thought of another song when you said that.
13: Circadian rhythms?
0: No, well, close. Write it down, Jay. Remind me. I'll write it down.
13: You've got your pen in your hand. Yeah. Write it down while I talk.
0: Yeah,
13: all right?
0: Okay, yeah.
13: So Olivia's speaking about sleep and circadian rhythms. I'm going to be talking about my favourite topic, which is how to get into, go through and come out of the night shift with more energy to enjoy your days off so that you don't feel like you've actually done night shift. Dr. Charlotte Gupta, who I'd love to get on the show as well, is going to talk about nutrition and what to eat and when over night shifts. We have Dr. Yoloro, who's going to be talking about mental health and the impact that circadian disruption has on our mental health. And Sean, who is the host or has started this, is going to be talking about employer infrastructure and societal change, which is actually educating leaders, thought leaders, culture and people leaders, human resource managers and things like that to educate in relation to systems and what needs to actually change around that. Because it's okay to educate the shift worker, but we need strong and robust systems in place as well to help with all of that. So again, nightshiftsummit.com, all one word, nightshiftsummit.
0: So you've got to log into it.
13: Yeah, or will you just register? That's all it is. It's free to register. Or
14: sure.
13: You
14: got
13: to name and email. I know people are saying this. I was on Reddit, and Reddit's a bit of a dumpster fire on social media, and we put it, said, okay, so what are you selling? We're actually not selling. We're selling ourselves as to who we are and the knowledge because of the education. So, and if you can't make it at 10 a.m, which a lot of people won't be able to, especially the night shift workers.
0: Catch up.
13: There's a recording available to registered users as well that you can watch anytime. Fast forward to the person that you want to listen to talking about their topic. That's it.
0: Oh, that's it. Okay. So well, thank you for that. We'll mention that again very, very shortly. Roger Sutherland's here. I'm Tony McManus. Look at all these nominations for songs. We will be inundated.
13: Oh, I hope so.
0: Inundated.
13: That's the plan.
0: In the next half hour.
13: Yep.
0: Come and join us. Anything you would like to raise on the program, a healthy shift. It is the one and only Roger Sutherland, 133693. The text line, 0477-693-693.
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0: For those thinking about the song, we're going to do that after 5 o'clock. After 5 o'clock is when we're doing the songs, if you will. Roger Sutherland is here from A Healthy Shift. He does all kinds of incredible things. Just repeating, so that summit is called nightshiftsummit.com. Have a look at that, log in, and it goes, It goes live next Thursday morning at 10 o'clock. 10 o'clock
13: correct.
0: In the morning.
13: Yeah, simple really simple. Excited about it. It's such a thrill for me, after doing what I've done, to actually get to speak on this international platform.
0: Globally.
13: Globally.
0: Globally.
13: Anywhere.
0: When do we eat? What do we eat? Particularly at 2-3 o'clock in the morning. I know we touched on this a couple of years ago. It's so important because the tendency can be, and I know, speaking to people like Simon, Jay, Woody was pretty good at it. He would eat pretty well, but the tendency can be to eat CRAP at 2-3 o'clock in the morning during the cereal.
13: I think one of the biggest problems that people have is they don't understand the impact that eating overnight actually has. And this is where I don't want to make this sciencey. I'm going to make it very simple.
0: Please.
13: We don't metabolize, digest, or store nutrients as efficiently overnight as we do during the day. So one of the biggest problems that we have is, as a general rule, while we eat overnight, and we do need to keep sustenance going. There's a lot of people. Like we're going into West Australia here and we've got the FIFOs that are working really hard. You can't not eat overnight, but it's what you eat that makes such a difference. Now, our metabolism actually drops by around about 200 to 300 calories overnight. So a lot of people don't realize research shows that shift workers don't eat more than what a general day worker, our 9-to-5er, eats. As a general rule, you probably would think, I don't eat more. I don't eat more than what I would have done if I was on day shift. And research shows this. So why do shift workers put on weight?
0: Yeah.
13: Why do they put on weight? Why do we gain weight? And the main reason is this circadian disruption, because what we've got to remember is, and this is the key, it's not the time on the wall. It's the time in the body clock that we have to pay attention to. The body clock is the master of all, right? So while we're awake during the day, our body clock is running. While we're awake at night, our body clock is running, but it's still running on that day rhythm. So it's releasing those hormones. It's releasing those digestive enzymes. It's doing what it's doing still on that daytime schedule, even though we are awake at night. And this is one of the main reasons why a lot of people who eat overnight, and I've seen it, and don't get me wrong, Tony, I used to sit there and tuck into a bowl of pasta at 3 o'clock in the morning when I was working and thinking that, well, we're on night shift, so we just flip our meals because our body
0: expecting. And that's not right?
13: Oh, my goodness me. It's the worst thing that
0: really?
13: You can do. You should not be eating. In fact, I've actually written an ebook and I've released it, and it's on my website to help people with this.
0: Which is a healthy
13: shift. If they go to ahealthyshift.com and scroll down to the bottom, you can see my circadian fast ebook. It's free for people to actually download to help them to not eat overnight. How do we structure this overnight fast? Or if you do have to eat, what should we be eating? Now, my recommendation for people that are eating overnight.
0: Donuts.
13: No, those days are gone. Those days are well and truly gone. The
1: coffee
13: donuts on
1: donuts.
13: Night shift.
1: Didn't all
13: coffee and
1: do
13: donuts.
1: That,
0: in America they did.
13: Well, it's a bit of a catch cry, isn't it? Coffee and donuts. But soups. Highly blitzed vegetable soups are absolutely ideal on night shift for people because it's gotta be something that's slipped through the system that's really easy to digest because your system is asleep. And as a general rule, whatever you eat overnight, it's going to float around in your bloodstream because, and I'm not going to go into insulin resistance, but we're very insulin resistant. And that food, literally that glucose just sits in our bloodstream and it ends up getting parked as body fat. And it's extremely poor to eat overnight. And what do we crave overnight? What is it we actually look for?
0: Love.
13: Highly palatable carbs and fats.
0: And love.
13: And they're the worst.
0: Eggs, scotch, fillet, ribeye, chicken, water to wash it down, no salt, no sugar.
13: Yeah.
0: That's a text just come in from
13: night shift.
0: Nigeria.
13: Yeah, you'll see. Eggs, a really good option. A hard boiled egg on night shift is really, really good. Like really good. Because it provides you the protein, the fats, it's really good. Scotch fillet and ribeye, I don't know, be a bit careful of the fats in that, but again, protein is good. Chicken is good. Water, plenty of water to keep washing it down. No salt, no sugar is excellent. That's a really, really good suggestion there. But we want things that are easy to break down.
0: And that's, and so that would fit the criteria.
13: Yeah.
0: I'm just looking at some of the other texts that have come in, which we'll do that in just a moment. Thank you for all those nominations for songs. We'll get to them after the news coming up. It is Australia Overnight. Tony McManus, Roger is here. Now, the challenge for you is come up with a song that somehow reflects the idea of, or the theme of which is something to do with shift working. Yeah. Working shift work over the years.
13: Or how you feel.
0: Yeah, 133-693.
1: So, Bogans, Mark, hello.
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0: Roger Sutherland is here. 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The challenge for you is, and we always say, don't overthink it, because it's not that difficult, really. Just think of the one track, one song, if you like,
13: yep,
0: that sort of reflects the idea of being a worker who works outside so-called normal hours.
13: Yeah.
0: Which is
13: what
0: probably
13: describes your mood.
0: Yeah. Yeah, good point. What describes the mood of that? 133-693. It is Australia Overnight. More straight after news.
36: 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News.
37: Good morning, I'm Josh Bryant. A repatriation flight is on its way to the Canary Islands to bring home four Australians who are on board a cruise ship at the centre of a deadly hantavirus outbreak. Sarah Wiedersehen reports.
38: Passengers on board the MV Hondius have been disembarking the ship in small groups after it reached the Canary Islands yesterday afternoon, ending a nightmare trip. The Department of Foreign Affairs says consular officials are on the ground in Tenerife to help repatriate the four Australians and one permanent resident who were on board. They'll be flown to Perth on a government chartered flight, which is due to touch down on Tuesday. Once home, they'll be quarantined. Three deaths have been linked to the outbreak and another eight cases confirmed. Sarah Wiedersane reporting.
37: Netball Australia is condemning the actions of a woman accused of shouting an anti-Semitic slur at a children's netball game in Sydney's East. The sporting bodies provisionally banned the 42-year-old woman from attending any games or netball courts as it launches its own investigation into the alleged incident at Maroubra. The Sydney woman is due to face court next month, charged with using offensive language in a public place. Iran says it has now sent a response to US proposals to end the conflict in the Middle East. No details of the apparent peace proposal have been made public, but reports suggested the United States had prepared a 14-point memorandum of understanding. Officials in Pakistan who are acting as mediators have confirmed that Tehran has sent a response, but did not provide any further details. The Albanese government says it'll be allocating $500 million in this week's budget to cut green tape for key projects. The aim is to fast-track housing, energy and environmental approvals for critical mineral projects. It comes on top of $2 billion to help councils and utility providers improve infrastructure such as road and sewage systems. Treasurer Jim Chalmers says Australians can expect a housing-focused budget.
2: Building more homes and making it easier for people to own their first home, I think, is one of the most important objectives of this government, and it will be a central feature of the budget.
37: Two women charged after returning from Syria will reappear in the Melbourne Magistrates Court today after spending the weekend in custody. They've been charged with multiple offences in crimes against humanity charges. Also making news, an 82-year-old woman has died in a house fire in the New South Wales Central West, and two pro-Palestinian activists who were detained on a flotilla carrying aid to Gaza have now been deported from Israel. In finance, one Australian dollar is buying 72.4 US cents.
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37: Adelaide is secure to come from behind win over Richmond to leave the Tigers on the bottom of the AFL ladder. Down at halftime, the Crows ran away with the match to win by 37. The Demons beat the Eagles by 32 points in the earlier match. In the NRL, the Panthers' dominant form continues, easing past the Raiders 30-18. Canberra coach Ricky Stewart says he's glad the team has the bye this week.
3: My staff and players, the way they've got up after those last week and then again this week after four games in the 18 days have been incredible. I'm super proud of them and it's a big effort, but we definitely need the bye.
37: The Storm thumped the Tigers to break their losing streak in the earlier match. And in the English Premier League, Arsenal's down to West Ham 1-0. Newcastle and Nottingham drew 1-1, while Everton and Crystal Palace played out a 2-2 draw. That's the latest news and sport.
36: Eddie Maguire and Jimmy Bartel now have three episodes a week of the most insightful AFL podcast around. Eddie and Jimmy, available wherever you get your podcasts.
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37: Around the country, Canberra partly cloudy, a top of 20 degrees. Melbourne mostly sunny and a high of 18. Sydney scattered early showers, a top of 22. Brisbane a shower or two and a high of 25. Mostly sunny conditions in Perth with a top of 26 degrees. Adelaide cloud clearing and 22. Hobart partly cloudy, a high expected of 17 degrees. In Darwin partly cloudy and a top of 33.
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0: Welcome, 5 o'clockers. Roger Sutherland is here, founder of A Healthy Shift, as a nutritionist and a veteran shift worker for many a year. Yeah. And now a coach, shift work coach and night shift specialist. So the idea is people have to come up with a track or a song or part of a song, if you like.
13: Okay.
0: That sort of highlights the idea of what it's like to be a shift worker, being a person who works outside
13: the feels,
0: if you like, feels outside normal hours.
13: Yeah, oh, I absolutely love this. There's a good one here from Reese, who's going to be doing his laps. It says, working class man, that's a gem. Jay, mine.

0: Now, Jay, I had you gave me another one early on.
1: I did.
0: Under pressure.
1: Under pressure was another one.
2: Oh, and you drew it for somebody else who was going to say that.
0: Have they?
2: Well, you might have. 133693. That is such a good song. Did that feature in when the Brekkie Boys were doing last week? The World Cup of Beatles songs. I hope that was in the list, wasn't it?
1: I think it was pretty close to the number
2: one.
1: Have to
2: be. If not, why not? Wilma, good morning.
3: Good morning, Tony. Now, I've got a song, and it's called Beautiful That Way, and I'm saying that because the way you deal with people, and Pat does, and Jay does.
0: What was the song?
3: And I think Nurse's... you know, that I was stuck, and I do you fantastic too.
2: That's very, very kind.
3: By Marisha.
2: By Marisha.
3: Yeah, Marisha.
2: Marisha. We'll see if we can find it. What's the name? Sorry, we just missed it again, Wilma.
3: Beautiful That Way.
2: Beautiful That Way by Marisha. Beautiful.
0: Fabulous.
2: We're writing it down. Beautiful. We'll see if we can find it.
0: Yep.
2: Beautiful That Way by Marisha. Wilma, thank you. Let's go to Tony. Morning.
4: Good morning. How are you?
2: We're sensational. Roger's here. I'm Tony Mack. What do you got for us?
4: Roger, Tony, my song is Industrial Disease, Men at Work, Dire Straits.
0: Great song. Great song. Industrial Disease is a classic, isn't it? Yeah, I never thought of that one.
4: Oh, yeah.
0: Very good. Industrial Disease. The Straits.
2: It is a chilling piece, isn't it?
0: Yeah, it is.
4: It is. And you rarely hear it played.
0: No, you don't. No, it's such a good song. Got some great riffs, don't they, the Straits? Fantastic riffs.
4: The one and only Mark Knopfler.
0: Exactly right. Very,
2: I've been
0: very
2: listening
0: good.
2: To some more of his more recent work, Tony, and I got to tell you, he's one that gets better with age.
0: Yeah.
4: Oh, yeah, he's like red wine. Good red wine.
2: Just fantastic. I heard him do... just on guitar recently, just over the weekend, playing a great American track, but slowed down with his wonderful style of just sitting with his fingers and a guitar, and he nails it effortlessly.
0: Yep.
2: Such an envious talent. Mm-hmm. Well done, Tones. What's on the list? Danny, good morning.
5: Good morning. My one is Copacabana. You know, I was a showgirl.
0: Yeah. Copacabana is by...
5: Barry Manilow?
0: I'm no good at music trivia.
2: Manilow.
5: Barry Manilow.
2: Andy Copacabana.
0: Okay.
2: Because what? Because it was a working girl. She was a working girl.
5: Her name was Lola. She was a showgirl.
2: Yep. Yes.

0: Lost her love and she used to shake her boom booms, which was good. Tommy, good morning to you. Where you been, Tommy? We've missed you.
1: I lost my beautiful dog a month ago.
0: Oh, Tommy, I didn't know. I'm sorry to hear.
1: Yeah.
0: Oh, so, Tom. Was that sudden?
1: A month ago? Yeah, it was actually. It was 2 weeks short of his 8th birthday. So he got cancer on the spleen and a massive tumour on his stomach. Even after the last day I took him out to get him down, he jumped up in the car and everything like that. So, yeah, it's very sudden. But my one is I get knocked down, can I get up again? Because you know what I did 2 weeks later, Tony? You know what I did 2 weeks later, Tony?
0: Don't tell me you went and got another dog.
1: Of course I did. I went out and rescued a girl, a little baby girl I call Bianca now, Princess Bianca.
0: Yeah.
1: All right? Now, you can look her up. Her Instagram page is Bianca and then Tiger or the Greyhound. Now, what happens, Tone, when you lose one Greyhound, you think to yourself, and I said to Tiger, you know what I'm going to do, mate? I'm going to go and rescue one of the other mates out of that pound. So there's one less in that pound.
0: Oh, that's fantastic.
1: That's what I did.
0: So it's another Greyhound.
1: No, of course it is, mate. Once you get a greyhound, you don't get back to any other breed. So we're out walking now. She's a 2-year-old little filly, and I tell you what, we went out for dinner last night. She just sat next to me. She was absolutely fantastic. I've only had her for 2 weeks, but I tell you what, 15 hours after getting her tone, I was driving to the Anzac Day March in Boronia, and she just stood there. And she wonders why everyone doesn't want to pat her, because she's the most friendliest thing you've ever seen. All she wants to do is get patted by every person she sees and bumps into them as much as says, where's

0: Hi, Pat. What's going on?
1: So, Tommy, is it love already?
0: Oh, mate, she's absolutely perfect. Once you get one, you never go back. I tell you, I miss Tiger like crazy, but this one's completely different.
1: That's
0: so
1: fantastic.
0: That's what I mean, Tom. You get knocked down, you get back up again.
1: You're a good man, Tom, and you've had a few knocks over the years. Well done, you. Stay right where you are. We'll come back with more Roger in just a moment. 133-693 from a healthy shift. Your nomination. So thank you to all these people that are calling through. I promise you we'll get to you the other side. 133-693. And the deal is a song that sort of is a reflection, if you like, of the idea of working odd hours.
2: Yep. Odd the feels. Hours. What are the feels? What describes the feels
1: the
2: of
1: feeling of that? Come and join us. It's all part of Australia Overnight.
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0: that's pretty much as good as it gets. You work at night? Yeah, I mean, that would be, there'd be a lot of people. And certainly in states like WA, it's really all about that shift work and that separation and, you know, fly in, fly out.
1: Fly in, fly out people working overnight, listening to the radio. What about Zombie? That's a good song. By the Cranberries.
0: Oh, the oldie but a goodie. Yeah, sure.
1: Zombie, that's a good night shift one.
0: Good morning, Tone and Roger. Tommy, 100% correct. Once you have a greyhound as a pet, you will never want another breed. Well done, Razor. And that was Glenn's nomination to Mondo Rock State of
1: the Heart.
0: Did we have, what was the one I said earlier, Jay, that you found?
1: We haven't got your song yet.
0: I know. I'm about to just try this one. Have a listen to this. This might give you a bit of an idea as well. We'll come back to you, Jack, in a moment.
2: Religion of the rhythm of life, and the rhythm of life is a powerful beat. Puts a tingle in your fingers and a tingle in your feet. Rhythm in your bedroom, rhythm in the street. Yes, the rhythm of life is a powerful beat.
0: About the idea of trying to get the right rhythm through the day and night hours as a shift worker.
1: What about the jealousy factor with 9 to 5 from Dolly Parton?
0: Oh, yeah.
1: The Dolly, dear old Dolly with her 9 to 5. We've got some good ones. There's a, what about another Beatles one? Here Comes the Sun.
0: Oh, yes. Wonderful track. Jack in Ringwood, good morning.
3: How you doing, gents? I've got a couple of funny stories about Night Shift, but firstly, I love Zombie.
1: Zombie's a great song.
3: It's just brilliant track.
1: Yes.
3: But listen, because I was working in a noisy industry printing, so we'd have, so I used to just walk around with my headphones on and, to try and muffle out the noise of the printing machines. But Boston, I used to just play the same tape over and over again, the best of with Amanda and Tell Me, Higher Power, More Than a Feeling, Peace of Mind, Don't Look Back, Cool the Edges, Living for You and Feeling Satisfied. And I used to just play that, and that used to just muffle out the first 4 hours of the shift. But I'll just share with you, gents, for years, the first couple of years I used to see guys, because there's many guys on this shift, and they'd walk around with Coke cans in their hand, but it took me years to realise that they were coming in with sick packs of VB, but they'd cut the top off the can, a Coca-Cola can, and slice it down the side and cut the bottom, so they had the skin of a Coke can over the top of a VB.
1: That is fantastic. That is fantastic.
0: We promote that, of course, Roger.
1: Times have changed. Like, he's talking about back then.
0: Yeah.
1: Well, I hope you're talking about back then and not now.
3: No, I'm talking about in the 80s. Also, I had a manager on night shift, a foreman that I always thought was Asian. It wasn't until he invited me down to his locker, and I used to wonder why he always was the first to leave the floor but the last to leave the car park. But he invited me down to the locker one day, and he always had just a little bit of a, let's just say, a salad in there and a couple of quiet little billies before he headed off home.
0: Happy days, Jack. Whatever
1: it takes to get home. Is that right?
0: Benny, good morning. Roger's here. Tony Mac, what do you got for us, Benny?
4: Big John, Big Bad John.
0: Which was the nature of Big John.
4: Yeah, that's it, yeah, in the mines.
0: In the mines.
4: By 6:46, Big John, Big Bad John.
0: That was a fantastic track. We might see if we can play a bit of that very, very shortly.
4: Yeah, play a bit of that. That'd be cool.
0: Well done, you. Roger Sutherland, a founder of A Healthy Shift. For those who are wondering, it's about that Night Shift Summit. Have a look at the website, nightshiftsummit.com, which is next Thursday, .com, and it's at 10 o'clock this coming Thursday morning, and it's a global thing. You're one of the guest speakers.
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6: Good morning, it's Brad Arnold from Transport Victoria. Looking okay for the major arterials. The freeway is running well. Tullamarine Freeway, a good run to and from Melbourne Airport if you're catching a flight this morning. Still got city-bound lanes initially closed off between the Muradak Highway up towards Bungar Road as major works continue. You'll need to use the Muradak Highway up to Bungar Road to return to the freeway, allowing some extra extra minutes, and buses are still replacing trains between Cheltenham, Frankston and Stony Point during level crossing removal works at Mortyalloc and Aspendale. Check out the Transport Victoria website to help plan your trip.
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0: Because I said to Jay, we love what we do, but in a sense, we sort of look forward
1: it's
0: to
1: still
0: Friday.
1: Work.
0: Yeah,
1: it's still working.
0: And you get to the Friday and you go, yay, it's the focus of our...
1: I would also argue, though, a lot of shift workers don't have a Monday to Friday as well. You do, but majority, especially in frontline health and emergency services...
2: Because they still work weekend. Yeah.
1: You know, so they're just looking forward to... And Friday is still the next day off. Do you know what I mean? Like, it's still your next rest day. Can't wait for that next rest day.
2: We've got to say, Uru, love your work. Thank you for that. The Brekkie Show is next. Ross and Russ, I'm Tony Mack. For all we know, we may never meet again.
3: 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When you're ready to sell your home, call Ian Reid Vendor Advocates first. 3AW News.
4: 7 degrees in Good Melbourne, morning. A mostly Josh sunny Bryant. Day, a top a of 18 degrees. It's 5:30. Good morning. I'm David Armstrong. Ambulance Victoria is instructing staff to leave violent patients if they are attacked after a pregnant paramedic was repeatedly punched. She was punched in the face and stomach while saving a woman from a life-threatening drug overdose in the later sickening attack. Ambulance Victoria Chief Jordan Emery says paramedics have his full support to stand off or leave a situation if their safety is in danger, even if this means withdrawing care. A car has crashed through a bus stop, then into the veranda of a house at Reservoir. The driver and passenger of the vehicle both taken to hospital following last night's crash on Spring Street near Croft Crescent. The 43-year-old driver is potentially facing multiple charges, including refusing to supply a blood sample and careless driving. The occupants of the home were not injured. The Albanese government has reportedly scrapped plans to offer all workers an extra tax break in the budget. Here's Michael Packey.
5: Last week, reports emerged workers would receive up to $300 to make up some of the cost of property tax changes, likely to be included in tomorrow's budget. But cabinet sources have told SMH The Age that won't be happening, and instead the multi-billion dollar earned income offset will be delayed until the 2027-28 financial year. It follows concern by the Reserve Bank such a move could be inflationary and put more pressure on interest rates. The budget papers have now been printed. Among the measures, the capital gains tax discount and negative gearing are likely to be reined in. Michael Packey, Canberra.
4: One Nation leader Pauline Hanson has lashed out the Federal Coalition and Labor after her party's historic Farah by-election win. She has labelled them as arrogant for too long, after the party won its first lower house seat since it was founded in 1997. A repatriation flight on its way to the Canary Islands to bring home four Australians who were on board a ship at the centre of a deadly hantavirus outbreak. Passengers on board the MV Hondius have been disembarking the ship in small groups after it reached the Canary Islands on Sunday. Nine's European correspondent Josh Baffer says the Australians are expected to spend one more night on the ship.
6: It was a massive effort today, with people being ferried on boats to charter buses, wearing the PPE equipment, before being whisked away to the airport. The civil guard, the military, world health officials have all taken a part in this to make sure that everyone was screened and that all the protocols were maintained.
4: In finance, the dollar is trading at 72.47 US.
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4: Melbourne coach Stephen King is confident Keziah Pickett will be cleared to play against Hawthorn after a collision with West Coast Jake Waterman in the opening 30 seconds of the game. The Demons went on to record a 32-point win at Marvel Stadium. Waterman showed no ill effects from the bump. Adelaide has come from 10 points down at half time to beat an injury-depleted Richmond by 37 points at the MCG. NRL, the Storm has snapped their historic losing streak, downing the Tigers 44 points to 16. In soccer, Arsenal has defeated West Ham 1-0 to extend its lead on top of the Premier League table. And that's the latest news and sports.
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8: It's Brad from Transport Victoria. A little busy now for the Western Freeway heading past Leakes Road and Hopkins Road. Don't forget a section of Hopkins Road in Truganina just south of the Western Freeway is still closed and closed for the next week or so when the new road bridge will reopen over the Ballarat line. Delays for around 15 minutes as the peak continues this morning. It allows some extra time detouring. You can try Grand Boulevard, Greggs Road and Leakes Road heading to the west. And there's still works on the Frankston and Stony Point lines and minor delays for the Hurstbridge line. Check the Transport Victoria website.
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4: Mostly sunny today, a top of 18 degrees. Tomorrow, cloud clearing 19, and on Wednesday, cloud clearing 21. On the bays, variable winds, 10 knots and waves at half a metre. The airport 6, at Heidelberg 4, the city it is 7 degrees. David Armstrong, Melbourne Zone, 3AW.
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0: Still on the air.
1: 23 minutes before 6 on a Monday morning. Good morning to you.
2: G'day, Ross. Well, you've got a big week ahead.
1: I think you'll win.
2: We do need Cozzy.
1: Right.
2: Without Cozzy.
1: Well, that looked to me like a head clash.
2: Well, it was. And he was obviously beelining for the ball, straight line for the ball. And I think he did decelerate. And I think he worked very hard to make sure, like, there's no elbow lift or, you know, there's no. So it would be. It'd be really disappointing if you don't get to see Cozzy play footy.
1: Yeah. No, I'm happy for him to play. I reckon he'll win. Look at this, mostly sunny, top of 18 degrees.
2: Oh, and I think it's all week. I think we've got a great week ahead of us.
1: Yeah. Except if you want rain. I was talking about, we made the observation that linguistically, something that is disappearing rapidly is the adverb.
2: Yes.
1: Right? Oh, you played beautiful.
2: I know.
1: Right? It's just, and it's... I don't know.
2: It's normal now. It's normal.
1: It's normal not to use an adverb.
2: It is. I don't even know why that happened.
1: Yeah. Neither do I. And now it seems to have caught on. I mean, and linguistically, things catch on. My children say, are you excited for the football? And I go, no, I'm excited about the football.
2: Well, and they also say, who are we versing this weekend?
1: Yeah.
2: That's an odd one as well.
1: So the adverb is disappearing.
2: Yeah, the L-Y, the L-Y that will go after, you know, in a sentence.
1: Yeah. He played beautiful. And then no one stops and goes, pick a pun. I'll tell you another thing that's disappearing. I can make the assertion in 133693.
2: Mm-hmm.
1: The question mark. You get a text from a child now. What time are you getting home? It won't have a question mark. It's implied.
2: No,
1: the question mark is implied.
2: No, it's actually a demand.
1: Right. Well, most of them are demand. Well, most of them start with, can I?
2: Can I? Precisely. Yeah. Right. Well, that'd be nice to have a question mark.
1: Yeah.
2: Can I please, you know, go to my mate's house, you know?
1: So I was thinking about disappearing things, the adverb and the question mark. I've always said, and I think we've all agree, come in, Scorch, if you've got one. The Spanish have got it right. You put the question mark at the start of the sentence.
2: I actually quite like doing that just for fun.
1: Yeah.
2: Like in a text message, although I think it is upside down, isn't it? But in a text message, or just when writing an email, you know, when you write emails, I think it's quite important to sort of art direct them in a strange way. Because otherwise everything just looks the same.
1: How do you construct your messages? I have a way of building my messages, like an Adobe building. I don't know why I use the word Adobe, but anyway. And that is, I write the core message. Then I go back and I dress it up.
2: Yeah, precisely.
1: With a hi there. And best regards.
2: And a kiss.
1: But in the middle it says, do this. What's disappearing?
3: Well, you're talking about sayings on life support. This happened before you arrived with Russell and I this morning. So... I think I said to you, Russell, you're mongrel.
2: I called you a mongrel.
3: Yeah.
2: Yeah.
3: People don't say mongrel anymore.
1: Right. Okay. No, mongrel's gone. Good word, mongrel.
2: I sort of accidentally said it to I accidentally said it to a woman that I only sort of knew. The other day at a lunch.
1: Hello, you mongrel.
2: Mongrel. But it sort of made sense to who I was addressing it to, and I subsequently I apologised, and then all her mates around me said, "No, you got that right."
1: Right, mongrel would have started as a sort of veterinarian term, would it not? Meaning a mongrel, a mongrel breed.
2: Oh yeah, mongrel.
1: Right, and that would have been seen as not being purebred and not good. So then we could use it as a pejorative about someone.
2: Which I then think became a bit of a schoolyard slang in that you're a bit of a mung.
3: Yeah.
2: Right. Oh, yeah, mung.
3: And I called you Sunshine, which you don't hear that much either.
2: That was nice of you. Thank you.
1: What do you call people?
2: Lad. I've heard you say lad.
1: I say
3: bro.
1: Lad.
3: Bro's big.
2: Yeah, g'day, bro. There you go, brother. Yeah, and then sort of like the bump, the shoulder bump.
3: Yeah.
2: Yeah, that's happening a lot these days, isn't it? Right?
1: Okay, how about this one?
3: Here we go.
1: Saturday, 5:13 p.m. My 10-year-old daughter. What's up, my brother?
3: To you?
1: Yeah.
2: That's great.
1: What's up, my brother?
2: That's very nice.
1: Yeah, brother. Brother's another one.
2: You know, brother. Well, the other one.
1: Are disappearing things.
2: Well, the other one, of course, is I think we've discussed, but the middle one, actually, no, the two young ones, in fact, all three, they call their mates John.
1: We did that
2: years
1: ago.
2: Yeah.
1: And I can tell you the reason we did it.
2: Mm.
1: When I was about 20. We were all horse racing fans.
2: Right.
1: And we would listen to the horse racing on 3UZ, where everyone was John.
2: Yeah.
1: John Vertigan, John Russell, John someone else. So we just did this thing, Johnny Tapp. We just did this thing where everyone was, g'day, John.
2: It's nice. I actually really like
1: it. So it's made a comeback.
2: Well, I think it's, and also I know that in my father's peers, they all called themselves John when they were in their 20s. So it skipped, it skipped my gen. I don't remember doing that at all.
1: So that would be a play on the fact that John is a pretty plain, standard name.
2: But also equally very friendly name.
1: Yeah.
2: There's something about John.
1: I like John.
2: I know.
1: Yeah.
2: Well, anyway, quite interesting, isn't it?
1: Well, I've got a Noah John.
2: I have a Louis John.
1: Right. It's a good name.
2: I agree with you.
1: Yeah. Wouldn't mind it. Better than that. Crap.
2: I suppose I've got John as my second name. I should have just adopted that.
1: Yeah.
2: I've often thought when I went to the UK for
1: a Mine's Patterson.
2: Paddo, go ahead, Paddo.
1: Paddo.
2: I don't mind Paddo. I need to show you. Sophie, can we show Ross this picture? Have a look at this. So we need to do a close-up. You see, the police, they've got...
1: Have a look. It's a tiny little sort of Pomeranian dog. Which has a vest on it that says police.
2: Isn't that just wonderful?
1: So it's not an official vest.
2: No, it's not. No. But I said it. I said
1: it's
2: that
1: not a qualified police dog.
2: I said that to photo to score. She said, "Look at this. They're investing heavily in the hospo wars. The cops. Have a look at that little dog."
1: One of the enjoyable things about kids' footy, which I was at a couple of them yesterday, is the second one is that you stand there with parents and you watch a bit of the game and you have a bit of a chat. And then one of the parents says, "Have a look at this."
2: Right.
1: And he plays me something on the phone. I said, "Can you send that to me?"
2: Yes.
1: Because I know a bloke who'll enjoy that. It's from a podcast. I don't know anything about the podcast called Kick It Forward.
2: Oh, that's interesting because I was told yesterday by my children, you need to start listening to
1: Kick It Forward.
2: Yes.
1: Right. They heard something that. I want to get this right so I don't sort of get it in the wrong order. It's things that you're told in life are true, right? And then you go, I wonder if that is true. Are you going to get it to the point where I can throw to it, Damien? No, I don't want it from the start.
2: Oh.
1: Right. They were told that if you get, if you purchase online a ticket to the $28 car park at Melbourne Airport, it will actually work on any car park at Melbourne Airport, including the $80 a day one.
2: Right.
1: So they go out to the airport, and here they are. They're getting closer to the airport, and bang.
0: Ooh, up there, closer to the airport.
4: We go to the AFL store too. I think there's one.
0: Run, relax.
5: What if we have to reverse?
1: You know what?
2: Yes, you know how much I love that.
1: Right. So it's not as if we are crueling that option for people because it was already made public. But wouldn't you love to know where all sorts of things like that work around Melbourne? Right? The dreaded QR code. Oh, actually, someone sent me yesterday, you know, the Dusty Pint, where the old Irish guy goes into the pub and is told to use the QR code.
2: Yes.
1: I sent that to you, Damien.
2: Yeah.
1: It should be on your phone.
2: I think we had to listen to that last week.
1: No, I sent you one this morning.
2: Oh, beauty.
1: Steve Coogan.
2: Yeah.
1: Goes into a coffee shop and is confronted with roughly the same arrangement. Are we able to do it here, Damien, or do we need to come back?
2: Okay, so
1: he just says pad for a second.
2: On that airport one, so you pre-buy on your phone and you get a QR code.
1: Yeah.
2: And then you just use whichever car park you want.
1: Well, for $28 and then you can use any car park you like at the airport.
2: You know what?
1: I wonder that discovered by, did someone say, I wonder?
2: Maybe.
1: Or did they discover it by accident?
2: Well, any disruption of that digital world, I am a fan of.
1: Right. I knew you would like
2: it. In a positive to the public sense.
1: Yeah. Mostly sunny. I'm still panning, Damien. Here we go. Steve Coogan.
6: In the atomized world of isolated living, the coffee shop was one of the last bastions of human interaction. And not even a grumpy mum's netter who leaves the door open because she's got a pram and that means that she can't close doors can spoil the cool vibes. I'd like to order an Americano, please.
7: Whenever you're ready.
6: Okay. Can I have an Americano, please?
7: You order it on the touchscreen.
6: But you're here.
7: I know, but you do it on the touchscreen.
6: Okay, why?
7: That's why you do it.
8: Right, and what happens then?
7: The order goes to the barista.
8: Who's that? So, can you make the coffee?
7: Nothing's come through.
8: Okay, start new order. Oh. Take away, hot drinks, Americano, medium, place order. Yeah, it says placing order. So can you make it?
7: Does it say placed or placing?
8: Placing.
7: Yeah, nothing's come through.
1: Yeah, modern life.
2: Oh.
1: Yeah.
2: We're over it, aren't we?
1: Yeah.
2: Well, this Cash is making a comeback.
1: Yeah. Well,
2: it's legit making a comeback.
1: Yeah, you tell me. Yeah, Scorch has just pulled 150 out of his wallet.
2: You just pulled 50 out of yours.
1: Out of my pocket. Yeah. I didn't know it was there.
2: Yeah, lovely.
1: And you say your son is doing whatever. It's an actual thing. It's got a name.
2: It's on trend. Oh, what was the name? We got it last week. But you put the money that you want, your budget for the week, and your cash stuffing, and you put that money in your pocket or in your wallet. I'm going to spend $250 this week. 250's in the wallet, and I am going to be disciplined. I'm not going to get my card out and start tapping.
1: Right, no tap.
2: No tap.
1: Mostly sunny, top of 18, 7 degrees now, 12 to 6.
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10: It's Brad from Transport Victoria. A little busy for the 1A freeway inbound through Berwick and Narre Warren. And on the other side of the city, the Western Freeway, it's building past the inside, past that entry ramp at Hopkins Road. Clear right after that onto the bypass, M80 Ring Road and down to the West Gates. Coach is still replacing trains on the Ballarat, Ararat and Maryborough lines between Bacchus Marsh, Ballarat, Ararat and Maryborough until last service on Wednesday for continuing works on the connecting freight train. Check out the V-Line website or the Transport Victoria website. Time for detail.
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19: Are you the police?
20: No, ma'am. We're musicians.
21: Police car.
1: Just been pointed out that there is a little expression that can join... well, what is the status of... old mate says you can.
2: What?
1: Was old mate good or bad?
2: Old mate. Sorry. I think that's all right.
1: No.
2: No?
1: No. You seen old mate?
2: Well, true. G'day, old mate. Oh, no, you're right. No, it's on the wrong side of right.
1: Yeah. Oh. Oh, no, I'll tell you a bad one. Your mate.
2: Your mate. As for your mate.
1: Yeah, I said a your mate the other day. Right. Went to this party on Saturday night. Your mate.
2: God. Oh, mate.
1: CSI Melbourne with... Leading Senior Constable, Adam West. What have we got, Adam?
19: Morning. Need some assistance with some sexual assaults that occurred in St Kilda back in March. Nearly void, the same man was responsible for the incidents that happened on Alma Road on the 24th and Chapel Street on the 25th. And both those incidents, women were sexually assaulted as they were walking along the street. Bayside Sexual Offences and Child Abuse Team detectives, they've managed to source some CCTV of a man that they believe might be able to assist us with our inquiries. There's an image up at police.vic.gov.au.
1: Can we look at it?
19: Have a look. As always, ask anyone that does recognise him to please call Crime Stoppers on 1-800-333-000.
1: Well, he's extraordinarily... I mean, it's not the clearest shot in the world, but he's extraordinarily recognisable.
19: Yes, the CCTV is also pretty good with his... he does have a very particular gait.
2: He certainly does.
1: Yeah.
2: It's almost like the Telstra person.
19: Pretty much, yeah. Very fluid.
1: Mm. Okay, what else, Adam?
19: Also, some good work by members up at Wallen on Friday night. They intercepted a Holden Commodore on Old Sydney Road about 9 p.m. Spoke to a 34-year-old man from Wallen who was driving the car. They've had reason to search the vehicle, located 1 kilogram of cocaine, amphetamine, and about $100,000 in cash. Nothing sus there. So, Mitchell CIU, they've then executed a warrant of address in Stanley Street, Wallen. Strangely enough, located another 2 kilos of cocaine and a credit card gun. So we've had a 34-year-old man. He's been a credit card gun. Yes. It's basically a firearm that's capable of firing a 22-round single shot. Looks like a credit card, but is thicker, obviously, for the barrel and for the ammunition to go in it.
1: Yeah, we're looking at a photograph of one now. Gee whiz.
2: What?
19: Yep. So, dirty.
1: Oh, wow.
2: And is that 3D printed, a credit card gun, or is it metal?
19: Somebody actually is manufacturing on that in the States, so it's full metal.
2: Gee whiz.
1: Okay. Back to the six names, back to 2 kilos of cocaine, a credit card gun, ammunition, and drug paraphernalia.
2: Mm.
19: Yes, so we've had the 34-year-old there. He's been charged with drugs, firearms, offences, being remanded to appear at Melbourne Magistrates Court on the 2nd of August.
1: Wonder how long he goes to jail for.
2: 10.
1: I bet he doesn't.
2: I bet he doesn't either. But no. I'm thinking 10.
1: Anything else, Adam?
19: Japan's wartime Prime Minister Tojo said, "Forgive your enemies, but never forget their names."
1: Yeah, Tojo. We all know what Tojo looked like, didn't we? Hey?
2: Yes.
1: I'd say he definitely said that.
19: Unfortunately, no. It's false. JFK was the one that said that one.
2: Mm. Who?
1: Who? Cable?
19: JFK.
2: JFK. Got it.
1: There you go. Right. Got another one for us?
19: Just hold on. I'll grab a card off the desk. Hang on. The granddaughter of Bing Crosby had a reoccurring role on Star Trek. Next Generation.
2: Oh, that's a great question. Wouldn't have a clue.
1: That's 100% true.
19: Yeah, 100% true.
2: Got it.
1: Do you know that I went to a pub in Fitzroy once, and I was talking to the barmaid, Adam, who was Scottish, and she said, "I've got a joke for you." And I said, "What's that?" And she said with a Scottish accent, "What's the difference between Bing Crosby and Walt Disney?"
2: Mm-hmm.
1: You weren't even listening then.
2: No,
1: do you want me to start again?
2: Yes, I do.
1: Scottish barmaid.
2: Mm-hmm.
1: Standard Hotel Fitzroy.
2: Oh.
1: Said she's got a joke for me. And with her Scottish accent, she said, "What's the difference between Bing Crosby and Walt Disney?" And I said, "I don't know." And she said, "Bing sings and Walt Disney." Scottish joke. 3 to 6.
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10: It's Brad Arnold from Transport Victoria. Still a fairly clear run for the freeways heading in towards the city. No travels for the Eastern Freeway from Springvale Road right through to Hoddle Street and Alexander Parade. 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
22: 7 degrees in Melbourne, mostly sunny at top today, 18 at 6 o'clock. Good morning. David Armstrong. Ambulance Victoria says paramedics now have full backing to walk away from violent situations after another vicious assault. Madeline Burke reports.
23: A pregnant paramedic was punched in the face and stomach while treating a drug overdose patient last week. The woman says she's now too traumatised to return to frontline duties, fearing for the safety of her unborn baby. Ambulance Victoria CEO Jordan Emery has condemned the attack, telling the Herald Sun paramedics are fully supported to leave a situation if their safety is in danger, even if it means withdrawing care. It comes days after another shocking incident in Reservoir, where a paramedic was allegedly stabbed in the head and neck while on duty. Madeline Burke, Melbourne.
22: A car has crashed through a bus stop then into the front of a home at Reservoir, causing extensive damage. Drivers facing multiple charges, including refusing to supply a blood sample and careless driving after the crash on Spring Street last night. 43-year-old man and a female passenger have both been taken to hospital. Three people were inside the home at the time. They were not injured. A total of six people will be on board a special flight bringing home Australians who were trapped on board the cruise ship at the centre of a deadly hantavirus outbreak. Passengers have been grouped by country as they disembark the MV Hondius on the Canary Islands. DFAT has confirmed a government-supported flight will bring home four citizens, one permanent resident and a Kiwi. Health officials in Spain say so far there are no signs of symptoms among the remaining passengers.
0: They are currently assessing them, but what we have heard is that they are asymptomatic. They don't have any symptoms, and they are looking forward to be translated, to be evacuated and get to a hospital, which is very unusual.
22: Premier Jacinta Allen has sent the governor on a diplomatic tour to China less than a year after her own visit. Governor Margaret Gardner will also visit Hong Kong for what the government describes as a chance to strengthen Victoria's existing connection. It is the second time she's visited China on behalf of the government. National Australia Bank is preparing to hire as many as 1,500 workers offshore. The bank is planning to increase its footprint in Vietnam and India. There are fears that move could lead to job cuts here at home. James Packer, spying a chunk of OnlyFans, is backing the US investment firm's multi-billion dollar bid for a 16% stake in the adult content sharing platform. In finance, the dollar, 72.47 US.
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22: Adam Uze concedes his player's ball use wasn't up to scratch as Richmond let slip a 10-point half-time lead against Adelaide. The Crows booting 5 goals in the third quarter to set up a 37-point win. Tigers coach says inexperience cost them.
4: We were just a bit scattered in that third quarter, and that can happen when we've got younger players out there, and the synergy and the things around, all the things you're trying to do with the ball to arrest momentum or to make the game look like it did look like in the first half.
22: Jacob Van Rooyen booted 5 goals as Melbourne recorded a 32-point win over West Coast to sit 7th on the ladder after round 9. The Vixens have made it 9 in a row in the Super Netball, thumping Queensland Firebirds 71-48. Arsenal has moved a step closer to winning the Premier League for the first time in 22 years after a 1-0 win over West Ham. And that's the latest news and sports.
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22: A mostly sunny day, a top of 18 degrees. Tomorrow, cloud clearing 19, and on Wednesday, cloud clearing 21 degrees. On the bays today, variable winds at 10 knots, waves at half a metre. At Eaglemond, 4. At Sydenham, 6. The city, it is 7 degrees. David Armstrong, Melbourne Zone, 3AW.
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1: 7 minutes after six. Is the budget tomorrow?
2: Correct. Tomorrow evening. I'm assuming 7 p.m. I'll be tuning in.
1: Right. It's interesting. Just one quick hit on the budget before we move on.
2: Sure.
1: Before the last election, Anthony Albanese promised he wouldn't change the taxation arrangements on superannuation.
2: Mm.
1: He got elected and said, you know what?
2: Yeah,
1: I am. Before the last election, he said, vote for me and I'll give you this basket of tax cuts.
2: Yeah.
1: He got elected and said, actually, I'm not going to.
2: No, that's right.
1: And before the last election, apropos of changes to negative gearing and capital gains tax, he said this.
6: Can you rule out any changes to negative gearing and capital gains tax?
7: Yes. How hard is it for the 50th time?
2: Well, there we go. It's an aggressive... It's an aggressive rejection.
1: For the 50th time.
2: For the 50th time.
1: So there's three things
2: he
1: promised not to do.
2: Well.
1: That he's doing. And where's the media on it?
2: Have you heard the last one? The excuse for the last one?
1: No.
2: Well,

0: One more time.
1: Any changes to negative gearing and capital gains tax?
2: Yes. How hard is it for the 50th time?
0: So it must be 51.
3: Must be. Yeah.
0: And nothing from, I assume the Canberra Press Gallery and the politicians, they're all on the same WhatsApp group.
3: Yeah, well, they're all in the same bubble. That's certainly true.
0: Minter Ellison is a law firm, has cut its graduate cohort for 2025-26 by almost a third from the previous. A third?
3: Yeah.
0: Partly because AR automates routine lower-level work, making the first major Australian law firm to publicly admit that AI automation may hurt lawyer numbers. Well, the good news is, and I say that because I have a very good mate who works there, the good news is I assume that that will be a reduction in fees.
3: Well, I know. But do you know what? I think what is fair to say, that I don't think that the partners at Minter Ellison would want to do this.
0: Yeah.
3: Right? They just feel like they have to. Yeah?
0: Yeah?
3: They're not sitting around going, oh, let's...
0: You know what we need to do?
3: Mm, yeah.
0: We need to come up with a legal question and ask AI live on the wireless for advice.
3: Done.
0: 133693. Now, you are not to rely on this advice. Mm-mm. We're doing this as an experiment.
3: Indeed.
0: Do you have a current legal question that you need answered? Mm-hmm. We will see whether AI can answer it for you. 133693.
3: The other thing.
0: 133693. If you've got a legal issue confronting you at the moment, ring us up, and Scorch will talk to you, and we will then ask AI whether it knows the answer.
3: And one of the other, I think, let's call it tragic things that's going on is that, like, the employment of a graduate, right? So it means you've got to put a lot of effort into them. They say, I want to work from home 2 days out of the five.
0: Yeah, yeah.
3: And you've got to pay payroll tax, of course. And then if it comes to the point where you think, you know what, you're probably not right, it takes a huge amount of effort in order to impolitely exit them.
0: I feel as if there's a song called AI. Is it called AI Doesn't Work From Home or AI Doesn't Want to Work From Home?
3: Well,
0: what's the better song title? I'm looking around at Damien. I'm looking at Scorcher. AI Doesn't Work From Home or AI Doesn't Work Want to Work From Home? Righto. If artificial's listening, Scorcher says the song is entitled AI Doesn't Work From Home.
3: Yes.
0: The boss of Sydney cemeteries wants to turn them into multi-use sites for picnicking and yoga.
3: Yeah, why not?
0: To make people feel better about living near the dead. Jeez. Sort of soften that blow.
3: Precisely. Although I had a bratwurst near the dead on the weekend, I was unaware.
0: That's the B side.
3: Exactly. I was unaware that underneath the Vic Market, was the original cemetery of Melbourne.
0: Right. Okay.
3: Yeah. So I was completely unaware that was the case.
0: Yeah.
3: Yeah. And then when they decided to develop Vic Market, they did it on the original cemetery.
0: It reminds me of a story that someone once told me, and I know his name, but I won't say his name. But there ought to be more lawyers like him. He was the coroner, right? And they discovered unmarked graves in Pentridge from quite some time ago. And the department came to him and said, well, we'll need to have a coronial inquest. And he said, no, we're not.
3: Yes.
0: And that was it.
3: Yeah.
0: No, we're not doing that.
3: What else?
0: Australia Post will hike its delivery fees by up to 30% as the fuel crisis continues to squeeze supply chains.
3: I mean, there's no surprise that prices are going up, but 30%?
0: Right. Is that opportunistic?
3: Oh, yes.
0: Right. Wonder how many opportunistic price rises are going through based on, it's fuel.
3: Mm-hmm.
0: Yeah.
3: And also shrinkflation, that's happening everywhere as well. Well, there was a discussion about shrinkflation around we had a nice lunch yesterday with a family. There's a biscuit brand which used to have four rows of biscuits, now got three, same price.
0: Ah.
3: Yeah.
0: There you go. We were supposed to have Mother's Day dinner, but slight case of concussion.
3: Oh, that's
0: no.
3: A young person, right?
0: We're all agreed on this. Experts are advising Australians to adopt a specific food plan that will slash the risk of developing Alzheimer's and vascular dementia. You beauty.
3: I haven't heard that before.
0: Yeah, wow. So when you look at the opening article, what is it? It's the Mediterranean diet. Oh. Like we know. Right?
3: He was alone.
0: I want to read a story about foodstuffs that will reduce your risk of Alzheimer's, which is eat 2/3 of a cherry ripe every 3 days, right? Or, not the Mediterranean diet. We know already.
3: We know.
0: Right? Because we spoke with

0: Everyone.
1: I am, yes. What was her name? Raffaella from La Pineta Hotel in Acciaroli in Italy, because an American pathologist went on a holiday and he's in Acciaroli. Mm. And there are people walking around drinking red wine, smoking bungers.
2: Yes, I am. Yes.
1: Oh, she was gorgeous.
0: Yeah.
1: And he said, how old are you? And, she'd go, and they'd go, hang on, gob, gob, gob, gob. Big suck on the dart. And they go, I'm 103. And he noticed.
0: I'm 104 next Tuesday.
1: Right. And everyone's over 100. And they're all smoking bungers. So he worked. It was hills, wasn't it? It was Mediterranean diet and walking up hills.
0: There we go. That is part of the Mediterranean diet.
1: Okay. Peter, you got a legal question?
3: Yeah, I collect bottles and cans from rubbish bins. I'm on the pension. The cash I get, or the money I get from that, if I put it in the bank, will it be counted against my pension?
1: What an excellent legal question.
0: There we go.
1: Okay. Give us some time to phrase it correctly to AI. And what we'll do, we'll ask three different AIs to see if they give us the same answer. He collects cans and bottles,
0: mm-hmm.
1: right, rubbaging, I assume.
0: Yeah.
1: He then takes them into the
0: deposit
1: scheme,
0: yeah.
1: and gets money.
0: 10 cents a container.
1: Right. Should that money be counted against his aged pension?
0: Well, I think we all know the answer, but I wonder what the actual answer is.
1: Okay. Peter's on the line. Peter, how... No, Scott, you're asking that question. That's none of our business. Mm-hmm. We'll try to think of... Make the question more specific than the one that's on the screen,
0: mm-hmm.
1: right? Do it the way I said, and we'll see what it says as a legal answer. What's happening in Melbourne this morning? Eyewitness Radio. What's happening on the streets? And you can pre-register for the rumour file now. 133693. 16 after 6. Let the white glove
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5: It's Brad Arnold from Transport Victoria. A little bit more congestion on our freeways heading in towards town now. The Monash Freeway building through Berwick and Narre Warren. And the Western Freeway, slow run past Leakes Road through Aintree, heading up towards Caroline Springs and onto the bypass, M80 Ring Road, looking clear down towards the Westgate Freeway. And the Westgate, a good run over the bridge in towards the city exits. In Doncaster East, there's traffic lights that are on flash at the corner of Reynolds Road and Anderson's Creek Road. Drive with caution as you make your way through the intersection.
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12: And lawyers, guns and money. This shit has hit the fan.
1: Hey, hello. Said AI, guns and money. Righto. I asked ChatGPT, who did you ask?
13: Gemini.
1: And what does Gemini say?
13: Short answer, no. It's a refund, not income.
1: Well, but ChatGPT says, in practice, if you are collecting cans and bottles as a small-scale hobby, it is unlikely to create any significant issue for your age pension. It doesn't say it's a refund. Well, it's not really a refund.
0: No, it's not.
1: Because you didn't buy all the cans and bottles that you're taking back to the container deposits.
13: It says the 10-cent deposit is included in the price. Returning the container simply returns the money to you.
0: Yeah, but you individually haven't purchased all the cans that you've put into the deposits scheme.
1: If it became a genuine business activity, then Centrelink could potentially assess it as self-employment income.
0: Yeah, but they're not going to, are
1: they? But for ordinary hobby-level container collecting, many pensioners would not regard it as accessible employment income in any meaningful sense.
0: Yeah.
1: It's not quite an answer, is
0: it? Yeah, I know, but if Centrelink doesn't know about it...
1: It won't hurt them. Right, just don't put it in the bank. Righto. Experts are advising Australians to adopt a specific food plan. Surprise, surprise, is the Mediterranean diet. Simone Austin, accredited practicing dietitian and chief healthy officer at Healthy Life. Tell us something we don't know, Simone.
14: Exactly. Look, it's good that it's consistent. It means it's not so confusing, doesn't it? Eat a diet along with the Mediterranean diet. It'll look after you. You're probably your heart and your brain at the same time.
0: Okay, Simone. So, come on, give us the breakfast, lunch, and dinner. What should we be doing?
14: Always looking for lots of colours. So, in your vegetables and your fruits, particular.
0: Lots of
14: colours. Add a little bit of fish. So lots of colours, yeah, because that means you've got lots of different fruit and vegetables, which means there'll be a lot of different antioxidants, vitamins and minerals. So it's easier than trying to remember, oh, how do I eat some vitamin C and some vitamin A and all of those things. Just think if I've got a lot of colours. And that'll help reduce inflammation, which is good for your blood vessels. Don't add too much salt, and that's also good for your blood vessels, for your brain and for your heart in particular.
0: Not too much salt. I equate salt and Mediterranean diet being in the same, you know, hemisphere.
14: I tend to use lots of herbs, but yes, use some salt. But remember to use things like fresh oregano, fresh basil, maybe even some...
1: I saw Antonio Carluccio making spaghetti one night. He dropped the salt in with a low loader.
14: Little bit of salt there, but it means not having things like, you know, packet potato crisps or other salty foods like that, which are really salty as well.
1: Yeah, you see, Russell loves them.
0: I love them, I know. So don't tell me that, Simone.
1: I could go 8 lifetimes without having one.
14: Did you know that you can actually buy in supermarkets now a potassium-type salt? So it's called heart salt, I think, and it means that it's got some potassium and less sodium.
1: How do you spell that word?
14: Heart salt, so potassium and less sodium. So therefore you can still have that salty flavour, but you'll be having less of the sodium and you can have some potassium, which is a great way to substitute.
1: Yeah. Some people who are told to avoid potassium.
0: Oh, God. Hey, Simone, I went down a diet rabbit hole on the weekend and it said for over 40s, don't really, it'd be good if you didn't start eating until 11 a.m. What say you?
14: I think that you've got to be really individual on that, yes. So I wouldn't be good. I would be hangry. I want my breakfast. And for a lot of people, breakfast is a time for dietary fibre, which is also particularly good for our heart and our brain and our gut. It's a time to get some calcium in and protein for those people who need to maintain their muscle mass. So it depends what you're choosing, and that's what it comes down to.
1: Right.
14: If you're choosing nourishing foods at brekkie, eat brekkie. If not, you know, maybe you start at 11.
1: Good on you. Simone Austin. Scorcher said in my ear, what's wrong with breakfast? It's like in Monty Python and Holy Grail where was it Holy Grail? Yeah, where he goes, Jesus doing the Sermon on the Mount, and the bloke goes, yeah, we're going to the birds now. It's 23 after 6.
15: I'm worrying about what you've got against birds. I haven't got anything against the birds.
5: It's Brad Arnold from Transport Victoria. A little bit more congestion on our freeways heading towards town now. The Monash Freeway building through Berwick and Narre Warren, and the Western Freeway, slow run past Leakes Road through Aintree, heading up towards Caroline Springs and onto the bypass, M80 Ring Road, looking clear down towards the Westgate Freeway, and the Westgate, a good run over the bridge in towards the city exits. In Doncaster East, there's traffic lights that are on flash at the corner of Reynolds Road and Anderson's Creek Road. Drive with caution as you make your way through the intersection.
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1: 6:25, John Anderson has four tickets to Melbourne Skydeck.
19: Arsenal 1, West Ham 0, and that has, well, has results for both those clubs because Arsenal still leads Manchester City by 2 at the top with 2 games left, and West Ham is in relegation fear. They've been relegated at the moment, if it stands as is, with Tottenham ahead of them. Makes it a bit harder. When you think of West Ham, which famous fictional character do you associate with West Ham? I can give more details, but you're already writing down a name. So
1: yeah, no, I've got it.
19: If it's that for you. Now,
1: who did his son-in-law marry for?
19: Liverpool.
1: I thought his son-in-law married for Arsenal.
19: Oh. And he's from Liverpool, wasn't he? Anthony Booth was his son-in-law. That's right. The actor. His name was Mike, I think, the son-in-law. I think. Sorry, Roscoe, I think you're up. I think he was a Scouser. I know he came from, from Liverpool. I'll give me a quick story. We're talking about Angus Brayshaw and his sad story. It's not a bad word to describe it. I don't think you two know this story. So 1978, a guy called Wayne Foreman is playing for Footscray. Half-forward flanker. He drives to the game. He plays very early on. A Hawthorn player called, I think it was Jeff Bomber Murray, connects with his head, knee to his head. Wayne goes off the ground. He's taken by ambulance to Royal Melbourne Hospital. A friend of the family kindly follows him in a car. He's released. The family friend drives him home to, I think he lived in Footscray. His neighbour across the road sees him. He's still in his footy gear and says, can you come and help me move my caravan out of my driveway? Which Wayne does, being a good young bloke. Then he goes into his own home across the road, makes himself a cup of tea, turns on the footy to 3AW, and hears, oh, Footscray playing Hawthorn. Should be there. So he goes out, gets his father's car and drives back to the ground, arrives at 3/4 time in his footy gear without football boots. Footscray coach Don McKenzie said, you're right to go on? Where's he been? Where does Don McKenzie think he's been? He said, I need some putty boots. Gary Dempsey, your mate from down in Berrigarra, big Demps, our mate, says, I've got a spare pair. They were 5 sizes too big. He puts them on, and goes back out in the last quarter and plays the game.
1: Wow.
19: Is that extraordinary?
1: That is extraordinary.
0: And how is he now?
19: He lives up in Gold Coast. Wayne Foreman. He's okay now.
0: Well, good.
19: He's 100% legit, Dover. His neighbour gave him, after he helped her husband with the caravan, she gave him some sponge cake, which he had. I left that part of it out. It's just the most extraordinary concussion story of all time.
1: Incredible.
19: We get him on one day if you like. He can
1: All
19: right, I'll find Wayne today, and we'll get on. Yeah, we'll get him on tomorrow, maybe. Why not?
1: Yeah. Why not?
19: Or we sit here. Well, you two are playing each other this week, and it's all about Cozzy and what happens. Well, if he's sighted, and you can make the argument. Well, Waterman was okay. That in itself isn't enough. It helps, but it's not enough. I personally would think that his intent was to get the ball.
0: Yes.
19: And so there's a duty of care, but I would hope, I do hope, like heck, that he plays, and I think he will play. So anyway, a bit more to play out. Who was the fictional character who was a mad West Ham supporter? Yes, Warren Mitchell's character in the sitcom Killed Till Death Do Us Part. Who else knew that?
1: Chris Baru from Glen Iris. Who was the actor?
19: Warren Mitchell.
1: Was interviewed one day on 3AW Football and was so funny.
19: He was somewhat racist in his character back then, I've got to say. Right,
1: he was funny.
19: Yeah.
1: Chris Baru from Glen Iris. Monday Mood, 133-633. Join us for the Monday Mood.
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21: 7 degrees in Melbourne, mostly sunny atop it today, 18 at 6:30. Good morning. I'm David Armstrong. The two ISIS brides who have spent the weekend in custody will reappear in the Melbourne Magistrates Court this morning. 53-year-old Kausar Abbas and her 31-year-old daughter Zainab have been charged with crimes against humanity and slavery. Australian workers are not expected to get a further tax break in the federal budget. There had been reports of a one-off earned income offset worth up to $300, but The Age reporting today the multi-billion dollar deal is no longer on the table amid concerns it could be inflationary. A Victorian paramedic who was 12 weeks pregnant has been punched in the face and stomach while treating a drug overdose patient. The woman says she's now too traumatized to return to frontline duties, fearing for the safety of her unborn baby. Ambulance Victoria's CEO Jordan Emery has condemned the attack. He says paramedics are now fully supported to leave a situation if their safety is in danger, even if it means withdrawing care. Australia Post is hiking its delivery fees by 30%. Channel 9's Gabrielle Boyle has more.
22: This is going to affect about 30,000 Australian businesses, and no doubt the cost increase will be passed on to consumers ultimately. And no surprises, it's being blamed on the rising price of fuel. Let me run you through the cost increases to businesses. The fuel surcharge means it will go up for Australia Post from 12% to 19.5%, and for Star Trek Premium from 22.7% to 30.2%. Australia Post says it isn't price gouging, they're simply keeping up with the cost of doing business.
21: The country's energy infrastructure czar admits the challenges involved in the renewable energy transition are much deeper than he'd ever imagined. Australian Energy Infrastructure Commissioner Tony Marr has now been in the role for 18 months and has used the Energy Complaint Watchdog's annual report to acknowledge the effects of renewables in various regions. Australian researchers are taking part in an international trial that focuses on a type of heart attack that is often misdiagnosed. The condition is called SCAD, which involves an artery tear, mostly affecting women aged 30 to 55 with no history of heart disease. Professor Jason Kovacic says it requires different treatments.
23: What's really important about this condition is that it affects people very different to the typical heart attack patient. So it's not caused by cholesterol and diabetes and smoking. It can happen out of the blue and it can be life-threatening.
21: In finance, the dollar is trading at 72.47 US.
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21: St Kilda's sweating on the injuries of Callum Wilkie and Isaiah Wanganeen Miller following Saturday night's loss to Gold Coast. Wilkie injured his back. Wanganeen Miller was a late withdrawal with a lower leg injury. Melbourne Storm snapped a 7-match losing streak with a 44-16 win over the West Tigers. The win, the first for coach Craig Bellamy after being diagnosed with a neurodegenerative disorder.
24: Feels better than the last 7 weeks or 6 weeks, wherever it's been. So it was nice to do it at home as well, you know. So, you know, I thought the guys played pretty good. You know, obviously, you know, the Tigers were a bit down in strength, so, you know, that probably helped us too, to be quite honest.
2: Arsenal a step closer to its first Premier League title in 22 years after a 1-0 win over West Ham. Basketball, the New York Knicks are on the verge of sweeping the Philadelphia 76ers in their NBA Eastern Conference semifinals. The Knicks leading 76-38 in the second quarter. That's the latest news and sport.
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5: It's Brad from Transport Victoria. Police now attending to an inbound collision on the Princes Freeway just after Corroy Creek Road at Melbourne's West. Up to five cars involved in this one being cleared from the left emergency lane. Delays are back before High Street in Laverton. On the other side of the city, there's delays building for the Dandenong Bypass through Dandenong South. An inbound collision just after Frankston Dandenong Road. Allow extra time. You can try the South Gippsland Highway instead or head further south down towards Greens Road. It's running well east and westbound. There's still minor delays for the Hurstbridge train line.
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2: Mostly sunny today, top of 18 degrees. Cloud clearing tomorrow, 19, and Wednesday, cloud clearing 21. On the bays, variable winds at 10 knots and waves at half a metre. Heidelberg, 4. Clayton, 6. The city at 7 degrees. David Armstrong, Melbourne Zone, 3AW.
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27: 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Don't look at the clock, Ross.
1: Julie, would you do yoga at a cemetery?
28: No.
1: What's your objection? Is your objection to the yoga, the cemetery, or both?
28: The yoga. No, the yoga.
27: Oh, that's great, Julie. Hey, Julie, do you eat cheese more than once a week?
28: Yes, I do. Yeah. I love cheese.
1: Well, you're told not to, right?
27: Apparently.
1: So don't say you weren't warned, Julie. Okay. Is the question mark dying?
28: Pardon me, say that again.
1: Is the question mark dying?
28: Not when I write.
1: No, not when I write either. No. But when my 10-year-old daughter sends me a message that says, "What's up, my brother?" It doesn't have a question mark on it. Kids don't use question marks.
27: Julie's very good at this. Hey, Julie, are you a content creator?
28: No.
1: The reason we ask is there's an article in the Herald Sun this morning called A-List Confidential, and every person on it is a content creator, and I have to ask what a content creator is.
28: That was going to be my question. I don't know what it is.
1: Well, neither do I, Julie.
0: Scorch is very good at that. That's what he does.
1: Scorch, you come in and explain to Julie what a content director is.
0: There we go.
1: Do you pay attention to Eurovision, Julie?
28: No.
0: No.
28: Not at all.
1: No, me neither. Oh, yeah, that's interesting.
0: Do you love the Vic Market, Julie?
28: I haven't been there for years. I'm going to say 20 years.
1: Mm. Is it important is it important for politicians to keep their promises?
28: Yes. That would be great if they did.
1: Well, I think that's what the public want.
0: Yeah.
1: But the media has no interest. Well, you know, where's the articles about this is a breach of a promise? Like, they're not interested.
0: There's been a few.
1: Julie, thank you. Take two bottles of the Bordelais handcrafted Heathcote Shiraz.
0: Lovely.
1: Martin, did you go to the pub on the weekend?
8: No, I didn't. Did you?
1: I did.
0: I did too.
1: Yeah.
0: Went to a pub I'd never been to. The Royal Standard, Ross. Outstanding.
1: Are you excited about the World Cup of Soccer, Martin?
8: On a scale of 1 to 10, probably a 3.
0: No.
1: Yeah, I'm about a 3.
0: No, I'm right up there with that. Hey, Martin, are you
1: I'm looking forward to the gay pride round between Egypt and Iran.
0: I know.
1: On June 26th, should be a cracker.
0: I love it. Martin, are you a walker?
8: It's very much about 10K a day.
0: Oh, good on you.
1: How many steps is that?
8: 12,000.
0: That's impressive.
1: Are whales the most epic animal?
8: They're pretty epic. They're pretty big. They're majestic, and they're a very intelligent animal.
0: Yeah, I love it. Hey, Martin, do you eat food past its expiry date?
8: Well, on the date, rarely after.
1: Yeah.
8: Best 5 years by, and you know, I'm kind of at my best by, and now I'm working on my years by date.
1: Wasn't the advertising campaign, if in doubt, throw it out?
0: Yeah, there was.
1: Yeah.
0: But cheese is best after the expiry date, isn't it?
1: Yeah, that's why they give it an expiry date. They said, under no circumstances, eat it before its expiry date.
0: That's just a health Nazi, Russ. That's all that is.
1: Would you do yoga at a cemetery, Martin?
8: No, I wouldn't do yoga anywhere, mate.
1: Do you care if politicians break their promises?
8: That's a difficult question if they all break their promises. Mm. So I suppose in real terms, I don't, because I can't.
1: You know, the interesting thing about it, with the number of broken promises from the current Prime Minister, what's the point of having an election campaign? If you say, I'm going to do this, and you go, well,
0: I love
1: no, you're not.
0: Yeah.
1: Don't waste your breath.
0: Don't wait. So therefore, it just becomes about personality. That's it.
1: Yeah. And I've got a lovely bunch of coconuts.
0: Martin, do you love instant noodles?
1: I've got a lovely bunch of coconuts. Do you love instant noodles, Martin?
8: No, I don't love them. My wife does. My grandchildren do.
1: I got a child who loves them, and I just look at it and go, you're eating air.
0: I've never had them. Not once.
1: Is porridge still a feature of your life, Martin?
8: Very occasionally. I enjoy a good porridge with some nice fruit in it. But it's one of the things that I rarely do when I go out for breakfast. That's something my parents never said, let's go out for breakfast.
1: My father would not have had breakfast outside of his house ever in his life.
0: Yeah.
1: Martin, two bottles of the Bordelais handcrafted Heathcote Shiraz for you.
0: That's nice, Martin.
1: Paul, would you do yoga at a cemetery?
9: I wouldn't do yoga given rain, hail, or shine.
1: Yes.
9: I think doing an exercise that makes your internal air do all sorts of things and escape at inappropriate times is incorrect.
0: Oh, nice, Paul.
1: No, it's a fair point.
0: Yeah, it is. Hey, Paul, do you visit a zoo at least once a year?
9: No.
1: Neither do I. I feel like I should. Yeah.
0: I'm with you on that.
9: I'd really like to go and see the elephant enclosure down at Werribee. I think that would be rather spectacular.
0: It is good. I've been to that one. It's worth doing.
1: Have you used free public transport yet, Paul?
9: No, I haven't. Ross, I'd like to. The concept of it I like. I just don't think being so close to so many people that you don't know and you don't know their health conditions. Just need to stay away from that.
0: Wow, Paul, okay.
1: Well, I caught the 8:50 to Warren Ponds on Friday morning and it was normal. There was no sort of post. Damien, will you stop talking in the ear? What are you saying? Oh, yeah. We didn't respond to that message. I sent, I don't know, can you find it? We'll play it live on air. I took a video and I sent it to Scorcher and Damien. I think you'll enjoy it. It was from the main street.
0: Excellent.
1: Of my little country town.
0: Oh, which is glorious.
1: Do you have a bikini body, Paul?
9: Do I have a what?
1: Well, how would you be in a pair of budgie smugglers? Cause I think it's because Liz Hurley, age 60, just released photographs of herself in a bikini, and she looks, you know, fit.
9: Well, I think you're probably closer to age 60 than I am, so let's ask you that question.
0: Oh, the answer's absolutely under no circumstances.
1: Under no circumstances. I don't think I've ever worn budgie smugglers. Here's the B-side for Artificial. I'm a board shorts guy.
0: Yeah. Hey, Paul, do you reckon Angus Taylor's going to make it to the next election?
9: You know, all of this kerfuffle with both state and federal politics at the moment, the one thing I think most people, or some people, should be unanimous about is change. And we just need change. We just need some new air in, and we just need some more direction than what we're currently getting, because the dissension from the political market at the moment is rife.
0: Nice.
1: Good on you, Paul. Well done. Mm. Two bottles of the Bordelais handcrafted Heathcote Shiraz for you. We must away, folks. Apologies for that. Dish out some the Bordelais generously, please.
0: Lots of callers.
1: Yeah, I know. Here is... did I say anything inappropriate, Damien? No. Right. You can play it with the sound, if you like. Play with it.
10: People, look at these incredible... LP offerings. Look at them all. Hey, but only one person gets two.
1: There's a front window in the main street of my country town that has six album covers for some reason displayed in the window.
0: Yeah.
1: But the only person who gets two album covers.
0: Yeah.
1: It's 3AW's own Dennis Walter.
0: Ah, love it.
1: Yeah. And that last one, we'd love to ask Dennis, what age is Dennis on that album?
0: Good
1: cover?
0: Hair. Lots of hair.
1: Yeah. He's always been blessed. We mentioned earlier discussing about, AI. There's a law firm in Melbourne that has shared one third of its graduate intake.
0: Yep.
1: Because a lot of that work can now be done by AI.
0: Yep.
1: And you said, well, you know, AI doesn't want to work from home.
0: Mm.

0: 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Mostly sunny, top of 18 degrees, 7 degrees now. 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
2: It's Brad from Transport Victoria. Delays through Tattenham South inbound on the Tattenham Bypass. We have the collision to clear just after Frankston Tattenham Road. You could head down towards Greens Road or use the South Gippsland Highway around those delays. A breakdown inbound on the Monash Freeway just after Warrigal Road's being cleared from the left emergency lane. Speed restrictions in place. And up to 5 cars involved in a collision on the other side of the city. Inbound on the Princess Freeway just after Corroy Creek Road. Police are directing traffic around the incident, adding an extra 10 to 15. Those travel times building in from Melbourne's west.
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0: Somewhere at 9 to 7 they are offering yoga at a cemetery, and it hasn't been taken up with any enthusiasm by the listeners, largely due to an objection to the yoga rather than the cemetery.
13: Yes.
0: Jim joins us. Jim, good morning to you.
14: Good morning, fellas. My daughter actually had her photos, wedding photos taken at the Springvale Botanical Cemetery. So that was about 9 years ago, and was actually offered to have a reception there. So they have a reception centre there.
0: So that's good.
14: That was going back 9 years ago.
13: Circle of life, Ross.
0: So, yeah. Jim, you beauty. Thank you very much. Well, you do have yoga if you're a little stiff, don't you? Barbara Tarlow is in Los Angeles. Hi there, Barbara.
15: Hi there, Ross, and good Monday morning, Russ. Iran sent its latest response to the U.S. ceasefire proposal via Pakistani mediators. Earlier this hour, President Donald Trump called it totally unacceptable with no details. Now let's turn to something else Trump is doing. It involves a touch of science fiction. Or is it really fiction? The Pentagon this weekend released a big batch of never-before-seen files about UFOs. A new website features a lot of black-and-white video and still images of unidentified aerial phenomena. Trump had declassified 160 UFO files covering 400 incidents, some dating back to the 40s. Have a look at this site, war.gov/UFO. It's chock-a-block with the unexplained. And I'll repeat that URL later in the report. Astrophysicist Adam Frank is with the University of Rochester and tells NBC,
16: given the vastness of the universe, it's really hard to imagine that life, and even intelligent life, hasn't formed somewhere.
15: CBS asked Stanford professor Gary Nolan,
17: do you believe alien life exists and has visited our planet?
18: I believe the evidence suggests that there's something more to be looked at and shouldn't be ignored.
15: Again, that new U.S. government website is war.gov/UFO. Tom Costello, who covers space and aviation for NBC, has gone through everything it reveals.
19: I would love to tell you that there's a smoking gun, that yes, the government's been holding aliens and spacecraft in New Mexico, but it ain't in there.
15: But just maybe it will be in the next batch. Ross and Russ, there's a lot more where this latest trove came from, and the Trump White House promises that some of it will eventually be made public.
13: Great, Barbara. Thank you. Join us online from London's Gavin Gray. 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
20: Good morning to you, Russ and Ross. Now, it might not be such a good morning for the UK Prime Minister, however. Following a disastrous set of election results, Sir Keir Starmer is facing the likelihood of a leadership challenge. When the final votes were counted at the weekend, his party, Labour, lost almost 1,500 local councillors in elections across England. They were kicked out of power in Wales, where it has enjoyed political dominance for a century, and were routed with their worst ever results in a Holyrood election for the Scottish Parliament. More than 30 Labour MPs have publicly called for the Prime Minister to resign or to set out a timetable for his departure. Now a relatively unknown backbench MP, Catherine West, says she will seek to trigger a leadership contest against him on Monday if she's still dissatisfied after his so-called reset speech. The former junior minister is not really bidding to be the next Labour leader herself, but aims to flush out heavyweight contenders she thinks could do a better job than Sir Keir. The front runners are the current health secretary, the former deputy prime minister, and the mayor of Manchester, though he would need to become an MP first. To the Canary Islands now and the cruise liner that's become the epicenter of the hantavirus outbreak. 94 people of 19 nationalities have finally disembarked. In a press conference within the last hour, Spanish authorities say 7 flights have taken off with 8 nationalities aboard, and another flight to the Netherlands has left with 11 nationalities. 2 more flights are due tomorrow, 1 to Australia carrying 6 people. Ross and Russ, authorities insist the risk of exposure to the general public remains low.
0: Good on you, Gavin. Let's quickly return to Barbara Tarlow's report.
15: It's chock-a-block.
0: How many Americans say chock-a-block? And I've just asked ChatGPT what chock-a-block it means on return. It is 4 to 7.
15: It's chock-a-block.
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21: It's Brad Arnold from Transport Victoria. A stop start running from Melbourne's west. Couple of incidents to clear. A collision on the Princes Freeway inbound just after Coro Creek Road. Up to 5 vehicles involved in this one being cleared from the left emergency lane. Heavy traffic on the approach. And then delays over the top of the Westgate Bridge with the breakdown on the downslope just before the Todd Road exit. The left lane's currently blocked by a transevidence response crew. And speed restrictions still in place inbound on the Monash Freeway with the breakdown just after Warragul Road. Our crews are on site.
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0: To seven. This is always a mystery to us. Damien says this person would have been 100 today.
24: We've also got rid of some of the dross, haven't we?
25: Who is this man?
26: I couldn't have been this bad.
0: Frank.
13: Is he Deep Heat?
0: Don't think so.
13: No, not Deep Heat.
0: He used to provide the voiceovers for 3RRR.
13: Did he?
0: Yeah.
13: Oh, that's clever of Triple R.
0: Yeah. Oh, there's some very good stories. I'm trying to think about my favourite Frank Three. Well, is it true that he used to, when he was asked, did he not play Nero in Ben-Hur?
13: He did.
0: And when anyone asked him about it, I can't see any. I think I've looked this up before, so it's unchecked. Someone listening might know. He was asked, you know, what was it like making Ben-Hur? Mm-hmm. And he would say,
27: you mean the chariot race?
0: I'd look for any evidence that Ben-Hur's working title at any stage was called the chariot race. Or he did say, loved him, hated her. 133693.
24: We've also got rid of some of the dross, haven't we?
2: Visit the win page at 3aw.com.au and enter our latest competitions. 3aw News.
28: 7 degrees in Melbourne, mostly sunny atop today, 18. It's 7 o'clock. Good morning. I'm David Armstrong. Tomorrow's budget is now not expected to deliver a tax cut for workers. Here's Michael Packey.
29: The budget papers have been printed as Treasurer Jim Chalmers prepares to hand down his fifth financial blueprint tomorrow night. Dr. Chalmers maintains his budget will contain more savings than spending, with a focus on housing and tax reform. Incentives for property investors are expected to be reined in to try and boost supply for first home buyers. SMH The Age is also reporting the one-off earned income offset of up to $300 will be delayed for this financial year, amid concern the multi-billion dollar measure could add to inflation and put even more pressure on interest rates. Michael Packey, Canberra.
28: A car has crashed through a bus stop, then into the front of a home at Reservoir, causing extensive damage. The driver's facing multiple potential charges, including refusing to supply a blood sample and careless driving after the crash on Spring Street last night. A 43-year-old man and a female passenger are both in hospital. Three people were inside the home at the time. They were not injured. The Premier Jacinta Allen has sent the Governor on a diplomatic tour of China less than a year after her own visit. Governor Margaret Gardner will also visit Hong Kong for what the government is describing as a chance to strengthen Victoria's existing connection. Legal giant Minter Ellison has slashed its graduate intake by a third because of AI. It comes as the sector embraces artificial intelligence for routine lower-level work. Well, the boss of Sydney's cemeteries wants to turn them into multi-use sites, installing running tracks, yoga classes and family picnic sites. There are plans to turn 8 cemeteries into cultural landmarks that would include art exhibitions, opera and chamber music, as well as bird watching. Well, a special needs school in Melbourne's Outer West has received a special delivery from US rapper Snoop Dogg. Snoop visited Warringah Park School in Hoppers Crossing when he was here for the grand final, recording a song with the students and promising some new gear. Late last week, Snoop proved he was good to his word, with the students receiving a mammoth delivery. It included microphones, mic stands and speakers.
1: Whoa!
3: Bro,
4: that's big!
5: Mr. Snoop Dogg, we want to say thank you for bringing the presents.
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28: Melbourne's optimistic Isaiah Pickett will be cleared to play against Hawthorn after a collision with West Coast Jake Waterman. Here's Eddie Summerfield.
7: The Eagles forward went straight to ground in the opening 30 seconds of the match after a collision with Isaiah Pickett. Jake Waterman struck in the head but showed no ill effects playing out the match. Pickett looked to decelerate as he reached the contest. Coach Stephen King, optimistic. His star won't have any MRO questions.
8: I thought he's playing the ball there, and it's great to see Waterman get up and have 13 score involvements and have a big impact on the game.
7: Richmond was spirited at the MCG, leading Adelaide by 10 points at half-time before the Crows marched to a 37-point win. The Tigers' injury list continuing to grow, with Tom Brown breaking a bone in his arm. Eddie Summerfield, Melbourne.
28: Arsenal's defeated West Ham 1-0 to extend its lead on top of the Premier League table. Melbourne Vixens smashing Queensland 71-48 in the Super Netball, undefeated on top of the ladder. And that's the latest news and sport.
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21: It's Brad Arnold from Chance for Victoria. Still clearing up to 5 cars involved in a collision inbound on the Princes Freeway just after Coro Creek Road. Delays back before Forsyth Road, adding an extra 10 to 15. Some residual delays over the top of the Westgate Bridge after an earlier breakdown. Much the same for the Monash Freeway. Stop start run between Ferntree Gully Road and Warrigal Road after an earlier breakdown. It's now clear. If you're on the trains this morning, Suka Coach is replacing trains. Ballarat, Ararat and Merivara V-Line services with ongoing works. 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
28: Mostly sunny today, a top of 18 degrees, cloud clearing tomorrow 19, and Wednesday cloud clearing 21. On the bays, variable winds, 10 knots and waves at half a metre. At Wantirna, 9, Geelong 6, and in the city it is 7 degrees. David Armstrong, Melbourne's own 3AW.
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13: Yeah, but given that we're now back in the gas business.
0: Apparently the modern gas is okay for the environment. 133693.
13: Well, the old way basin.
0: The new improved gas. 133693. Come and join us for the rumour file. Holy smokes. Hello.
4: It's a firebomb in Artemis. Targeting the sins of God in Melbourne, now gone too far by allegedly setting fire to a religious building in one regional town, depriving believers of their place of worship.
0: Okay, so not an accidental fire, fire deliberately lit.
4: Yes.
0: Okay, Holy Smokes, provide us with some detail.
13: Mm.
0: Of course, I guess Notre Dame would be the most famous church, would it, to have caught fire?
13: And how quickly did they get it fixed?
0: Back up and running.
13: Yeah.
0: It was almost a miracle.
13: It was almost, yes.
0: Sitting Ducks, welcome to the Rumour File.
12: G'day.
0: What do you got?
12: Rumour has it, shops in one CBD district have been experiencing a spate of crime. One shop was burgled over the weekend. The month before, this same shop also had their

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0: Yes.
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0: Right.
1: Mostly sunny today, top of 18 degrees. It is 7 degrees now.
0: Mm-hmm.
1: It's 11 minutes past 8.
2: 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Quicker trips with Transurban, operator of Linked.
3: It's Brad from Transport Victoria. We'll stop-start around in Melbourne Twist for the Princes Freeway out of Werribee up towards the scene of an earlier collision near Corro Creek Road, still being cleared from the left emergency lane. Second emergency services attending to an inbound collision on Banksia Street in Eaglemont just after Lower Heidelberg Road, being cleared near Cape Street. Drive with caution past the scene. Delay starting just after Bulleen Road. And due to a rail equipment fault, there's disruptions in both directions on Geelong V-Line services. Check out the V-Line website for disruption information.
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4: On the program today, the federal budget is coming up tomorrow night and there are going to be broken promises galore. Negative gearing, capital gains tax. Do you care if politicians lie to us? Also, the federal women's minister, Katie Gallagher, says the sooner you get a child into early educational care, the better prepared they are for later life. Is this really true? Two terrible assaults on paramedics. I think if you assault a paramedic while they're trying to help you, that's the end of medical care for you. And would you do yoga or have a picnic in a cemetery? 133-693.
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1: 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The White Glove Mover makes moving a breeze, and your new place will feel like home from day one.
2: 16 after 8. Righto, Glenys, you're at the game and you know the number.
3: I was at the game, Ross. 16,394.
4: Okay. Well, that makes
3: it a look a bit more than seven. That's all. Yeah.
2: Hang on, Glenys. That's rather precise. 16,394. Now, have you made that up, or did you check it somewhere?
3: I did check it. I checked it with AI website. So look, I think it's pretty right.
4: Okay.
3: but it's interesting, Ross. It didn't come up on the screen, so I thought, How come? Because it was just one of those things of how many people are there, and we knew it was going to be a small crowd. Mm. So anyway.
2: Good on you, Glenys. I don't know whether there's anyone from Sydney listening, but I remember my father, when I was growing up, my father said, they said to a New South Wales policeman once, they said, you see the crowds they get regularly at AFL football, 80,000 and 90,000, all that sort of stuff.
4: Yeah.
2: And the Sydney policeman said, yeah, but you get 5,000 to a funeral there if it's a nice day.
4: That's true. Right. We love a crowd.
2: Yeah.
4: Oh, yeah.
2: And as our one Sydney listener, Tim from Rooty Hill, says, he says, you've got to understand, he says, Tim from Rooty Hill, who works at radio, said, you must understand, up here, we don't care about anything.
4: That's right.
2: If only there was someone from Sydney around that could answer the question. Is it true, the assertion, we don't care about anything? Oh, we're reminiscing about Sydney.
4: Yeah.
2: How well I remember being asked to go out on a yacht cruise of Sydney Harbour, right, in order to see the beautiful natural, the natural things of the harbour, the beautiful beaches, the water.
4: The 30 million dollar homes.
2: And I stood there all afternoon as the bloke on the boat went...
4: Oh, yes, I know that.
2: That's John Simons' house.
4: Yeah, that one there, that's Packer's house.
2: Yeah, Pat Rafter lives there.
4: Yeah, the Fairfax has owned that for 100 years.
2: Yeah, right. Yeah. Just got the full description. I didn't think I was able to have a truly fulfilled life until I knew where John Simons lived. Now I do.
4: Everyone in Sydney knows where he lives, correct?
2: It is 17 after 8.

0: Kate Ford, good morning to you.
1: Good morning. Every so often a story comes along that you say, you know, thank you, God. You know, this is a story that's made in tabloid heaven. And the story has emerged of Fergie and P. Diddy having had a sexual relationship for a number of years. Now, where is this coming from? This is coming from a man called Andrew Lowney. Andrew Lowney is an author. He brought out a book last year called Entitled. That really was the downfall of the then Prince Andrew because of that book. Now the paperback version has come out, and because obviously Fergie's done and dusted and Prince Andrew is no longer a prince, a lot more people are now willing to talk to Andrew Lowney for the paperback version. So he's come up with a lot more stories, and this is one of them where he says he's verified it with a number of sources where Fergie would get money from various benefactors, and in return with a thank you note that she'd send back to people who sent money was another note where they could avail themselves of a hushmukundi opportunity with Fergie. Now, I've always worked on the theory that there's no point trying to sell what you can't give away, but clearly in the case of Fergie, it seems to work very effectively. Here's Andrew Lowney talking about this bizarre coupling.
2: Someone who was particularly part of this circle and sort of on-off relationship from about 2004 was P. Diddy. And he was having, I was told, wild parties. Eugenie was being brought to these parties. So it does, again, make you feel that, you know, we know that Sarah Ferguson doesn't seem to feel that people who are sexual predators are a problem. I mean, she was very happy to introduce her goddaughters and various people, take her daughters to have lunch with Epstein as soon as he came out of prison. And it seems to me exactly the same with P. Diddy. And this came from two sources who worked for P. Diddy, which, because clearly I had to be quite careful that this, you know, this could get through the lawyers.
3: I think it's just worth reiterating, because I know when I read this earlier, I had to sort of reread it. Sarah Ferguson, Fergie, had a sexual relationship with P. Diddy, which lasted over a number of years. Is that correct?
2: That's correct.
1: So Andrew Lowney has not got anything wrong in relation to Andrew and Fergie. Since that book came out, nothing has been disputed. There's been no legal action. And here is another great chapter to sell a book.
0: Incredible. Pete, I was saying before to Russell that I think one of the things that's overlooked about One Nation's electoral success is that it can be seen as a rejection of the two main parties, can also be seen as a rejection of the media.
1: Yeah, well, the media have always treated Pauline Hanson as a joke, and I think that is going to have to stop. I mean, she's been the sort of go-to person for certain subjects. If you want to get the phones going in the case here, or you want to get people outraged on television, you know, Pauline Hanson was good value for that until she wasn't. You know, sometimes the outrage was too much. Don't forget, it's only 5 or so years ago that the Today Show dropped her and banned her from appearing on the show, because the outcry to something she said during the lockdowns was too extreme. So their reaction was, oh, let's ban her. She was doing regular appearances on the Today Show. But, you know, after the weekend result, they will have to start taking her seriously. They may not agree with what she's saying, but she can't continue to be treated as a joke figure who appeals only to a tiny percentage of the population.
0: Okay, stay with us, Pete. It's 22 after 8.
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6: It's Brad Arnold from Transport Victoria. Slowing traffic inbound on the Tullamarine Freeway with a truck blocking the left lane not too far after Bell Street. Speed lane restrictions in place. Trans Evidence Response crew at attendance now. Delays pushing just before Bell Street down towards that scene. Still residual delays inbound on the Princes Freeway, Melbourne's west, after up to 5 vehicles were involved in a collision just after Corro Creek Road, around a 15 to 20 minute delay back in towards Harper's Crossing, and delays city bound on Banksy Street through Heidelberg after a collision near Cape Street.
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0: 8:25. Well, the interestingly named Eurovision is almost upon us, Pete.
1: Yes, it is coming up later this week, and the hopes and dreams of a nation, of course, rest with Delta Goodrum. And over the weekend, they released a 45-second clip of her performing her number called Eclipse. It looks fantastic, very much playing it straight. I mean, we've gone in recent years for kind of wacky, offbeat numbers and performers, but this is going very much back to a kind of traditional power ballad, a very classy performance. She's wearing a dress with 7,000 hand-applied Swarovski jewels on it. So it's really classy. So fingers crossed Delta will do well. And talking about, at the moment, they're saying she's fifth favourite. So that's a pretty good place to be. And, yeah, that's the song. That's the clips.
0: Big, big noise.
9: Euro-worthy.
0: Latest on Bonnie Tyler, Pete.
1: Well, yeah, she's still in this induced coma, which worries me. You know, Bonnie Tyler, of course, still out there working. The voice still holds up. Like a lot of those great Welsh singers, they still got it. You know, Tom Jones, Shirley Bassey, the list goes on. There's something about Wales that makes great singers. And she's been in this induced coma now for several days, which worries me a lot. But fingers crossed there may yet be a good outcome.
0: Good on you, Pete. We'll catch you later.
1: Bye.
0: Yes, and I had a daughter see Cat's Eye on Friday night. Yes, I know. I don't know anything about them. They are huge.
9: A band called Cat's Eye?
0: Yeah.
9: Your daughter? Okay, brilliant.
0: I think it's the sort of right age group for Cat's Eye.
9: Got it.
0: I hope they're not the female equivalent of the Sex Pistols that I blindly send her along
9: no,
0: to.
9: No, there we go. That looks like it's part of the Korean move, right?
0: And we mentioned that Frank Thring would have been 100 today. Listener Neil sent us this piece of audio.
18: 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Roll over, October. Roll over, October. On 3XY. Love the station. Hate the jingle.
9: Oh, the jingle.
0: That must be a play on when he was asked what his experience was of making Ben-Hur, and he responded, loved him, hated her.
9: We also hear that Frank Thring was, in fact, the Deep Heat voice. Yep. I think we've had that confirmed. And also, Frank Thring's relation to Harold Holt. Are you aware of this one?
0: No.
9: So Harold Holt originally dated Viola Lola Thring, who was F.W. Thring's daughter and the half-sister of the famous actor Frank Thring. Lola ultimately rejected Harold and instead married his father, Tom Holt, in 1936. So they are, in a way, Frank Thring is connected, in a way, to Harold Holt.
0: How would you feel if a girl you were going out with knocked you back and married your dad?
9: Precisely. Right.
0: And I'm trying to think whether it was Frank Thring or Frank Thring's father, maybe. A story about had one of a very old-fashioned car and pulled into a service station and left the motor running. Right, it was a big old gas guzzler. Left the motor running while the bloke had his was filling his tank. And eventually the bloke at the servo went to the driver and said, do you mind turning the engine off? I think you're gaining on me.
9: I love it. So get your head around this. Because Lola was Frank Thring's half-sister, Frank Thring was effectively the half-brother of Harold Holt's stepmother.
0: Right. There you go. coming up with Tom Elliott, Tom says we should have an election before any promise is broken.
9: The Muttered Mood is Martin. Today's rumour file winner is Holy Smokes. Best rumours this week go into the draw to win the GLA 200 from Mercedes-Benz Berwick. Thank you, Mercedes-Benz Berwick.
0: Take it away, Delta.
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22: 8 degrees in Melbourne, mostly sunny at top today, 8:30. Good morning. I'm David Armstrong. The two ISIS brides who have spent the weekend in custody will reappear in the Melbourne Magistrates Court this morning. 53-year-old Kausar Abbas and her 31-year-old daughter Zainab have been charged with crimes against humanity and slavery. The Albanese government has scrapped plans to offer all workers a tax break in the budget. Here's Michael Packey.
23: Last week, reports emerged workers would receive up to $300 to make up some of the cost of property tax changes, likely to be included in tomorrow's budget. But cabinet sources have told SMH The Age that won't be happening, and instead the multi-billion dollar earned income offset will be delayed until the 2027-28 financial year. It follows concern by the Reserve Bank such a move could be inflationary and put more pressure on interest rates. The budget papers have now been printed. Among the measures, the capital gains tax discount and negative gearing are likely to be reined in. Michael Packey, Canberra.
22: Huge haul of drugs and cash has been found in the back of a ute during a police intercepted beverage. Police pulled over a Holden, Colorado. They found a kilogram of cocaine, amphetamines, and up to $100,000 in cash. The discovery led detectives to an address in Wallen. There they found another 2 kilograms of cocaine, a gun, ammunition, and drug-making equipment. Legal giant Minter Ellison has slashed its graduate intake by a third because of AI. It comes as the sector embraces artificial intelligence for routine lower-level work. Professor Matt Cooper-Holt says it is the new normal.
24: If you think that what AI is doing in the workplace is it's taking what was hard and making it easy, and it's taking what was impossible and making it hard. So entry-level positions are going to be the first to be disrupted. I'm not going to say to go.
22: Premier Jacinta Allen has sent the governor on a diplomatic tour of China less than a year after her own visit. Governor Margaret Gardner to also visit Hong Kong to strengthen Victoria's existing connection. Finance the dollar, 72.47 US.
21: 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So add it to your phone now. 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
22: St Kilda sweating on the injuries of Callum Wilkie and Nazar Wanganeen-Miller following Saturday night's loss to Gold Coast. Wilkie injured his back. Wanganeen-Miller, a late withdrawal with a lower leg injury. Melbourne's optimistic Kaziah Pickett will be cleared to play against Hawthorn after a collision with West Coast Jake Waterman. Arsenal, a step closer to winning the Premier League after a 1-0 win over West Ham. It's the latest news and sport.
21: 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Got something you want to say? You're in the right place. This is Melbourne's own 3AW. Give us a call on 133 693.
6: It's Brad Arnold from Transport Victoria. Got emergency services through Eagle Mart at Heidelberg attending to a westbound or citybound collision on Banksia Street near Cave Street just after Lower Heidelberg Road. Follow the direction and allow extra time. Inbound traffic on Banksia Street pushing back towards Pauline Road. On the other side of the city on the Princess Freeway, after five vehicles were involved in a collision on the freeway near Coro Creek Road. Still around a 15 to 20 minute delay. Delays out of Hoppers Crossing up towards that scene, and still minor delays for the Sandringham train line. Check on the Transport Victoria website.
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22: Mostly sunny today, top of 18 degrees. Cloud clearing tomorrow, 19. Wednesday, cloudy 21. And Thursday, sunny 21 degrees. On the bays today, variable winds to 10 knots, waves around half a metre. At Chelsea, 9. Werribee, 10. The city, it is 8 degrees. David Armstrong, Melbourne's own 3AW.
21: Now, until noon, this is Mornings with Tom Elliott.
0: It is 25 to 9. Good morning. Well, should we tolerate broken promises by our political leaders? Now, we all know it's budget night tomorrow night, and it's been well leaked ahead of time that Jim Chalmers is going to fiddle with negative gearing and the capital gains tax. And, of course, a year or so ago, he fiddled with superannuation. You know, if you have more than $3 million in your super account, there was a new range of taxes on that. Now, none of this stuff got taken to an election. There was no mandate sourced. As you might have heard Ross and Russell this morning, they played a grab from our Prime Minister, Anthony Albanese, and I'll play it again if you missed it. But just before the last election, he was asked many times, will you change negative gearing? Will you change the capital gains tax? And he said, no, I won't. And I'll play you that in a moment. And now they are changing it. Now, John Howard, like him or loathe him, and he tends to have, a lot of people loved him, but some people didn't like him. John Howard back in the 90s changed his mind about the GST. Mid-90s he said, we're not going to have a GST. Late 90s he realised that the GST was an important tax to fund state governments, and so he decided, yes, well, Australia did need one. We were one of the few countries in the world which didn't have a type of sales tax. Anyway, but he went to an election and he sought a mandate and won a mandate. Whereas this time around, we're just being told, oh, well, we always promised we'd do something about quote unquote intergenerational fairness, which is, you know, code for we think house prices is too high and we want young people to be able to buy a home. Well, you can't just change the rules. There's literally probably millions of people who have invested in property and other things under a certain tax treatment. The capital gains will be done like this, that negative gearing, if you want to do that, is okay. To pull the rug out from under their feet, to say, no, well, you might have committed money to that, but bad luck, we're going to change the settings. I think it's wrong. Now, if Jim Chalmers and Anthony Albanese had the courage of their convictions, which they do not, and said, righto, we are going to change capital gains taxes, we are going to change negative gearing, we are going to change the tax of superannuation, and they say, and we will take this to the next election, and if elected, then we'll do it. You say, all right, well, we can think about this, we can debate it, and then we can all have a vote on it. And even if you don't like the changes, if a majority of people vote for the government, you at least can admit, all right, the government has a mandate. There is no mandate for tomorrow night's budget changes. Do you care? 133693. I mean, you know, promises are broken on both sides of politics all the time. And governments do it because they think they can get away with it. Now, I think that what is going to happen on budget night tomorrow night is wrong. All right? It is wrong because we had the exact opposite promise before the last election. Anyway, the Prime Minister, Anthony Albanese, and Russ and Ross were talking about this morning, but he was asked about changes to property taxes, and here's a bit of what he had to say.
2: Can you rule out any changes to negative gearing and capital gains tax?
3: Yes. How hard is it for the 50th time?
0: How hard is it? That was just about a year and a half ago. But we will not change negative gearing and capital gains tax. How hard is it? Yes, he got quite angry with the journalist who asked him that question. Now we are changing them.
4: Anyway. 1-3-6-9-3. I mean, it upsets me because I believe that truth is important in politics. If you go to an election saying, we will not change this, and that's what happened, you heard that just then you can't then go and change it. Just because Labor won a huge number of seats doesn't give them the right to break promises. But tomorrow night, budget night, that is exactly what will happen. 1-3-6-9-3, mornings@3aw.com.au. Another thing I want to have a look at today, two horrendous attacks recently on paramedics. One, a female paramedic, visibly pregnant. She was punched in the stomach by someone she was trying to help. Another, a male paramedic, was stabbed in the neck, again, by a patient he was trying to help, a man allegedly affected by drugs. Now, we're going to speak to Danny Hill, Secretary of the Ambulance Union, later on in the program. But I think, as well as, you know, you should get a much tougher penalty if you attack a paramedic or any other emergency services worker while they are doing their job, if they're trying to help you and you attack them, that's it. No more medical treatment. You know, you might be having an overdose or whatever, but if you pick up a knife or a pair of scissors and stab someone in the neck, or if you punch a pregnant paramedic in the stomach, I mean, that's it. You do not have the right to any more medical treatment. And this apparently, and this is what I've heard, is what the union is now telling its members. If you are attacked by someone while you are trying to help them, just walk away. I think that's exactly what someone like that deserves. 1-3-6-9-3. Also, the Farrer by-election went according to the polls on the weekend. One Nation won handsomely. They pretty much obliterated both the Liberal and National parties and a Teal independent. Farrer's in, essentially it straddles the border in northern Victoria, southern New South Wales. It was Susan Lee's old seat, the former leader of the Liberal Party. It tells you that Pauline Hanson's time, or One Nation's time, has arrived. And the Liberal Party, and the Nationals in particular, cannot ignore her. Now, Liberal leader Angus Taylor is trying to put a brave face on it and saying, oh, well, we've got a good working relationship with the Nationals and we'll take that as a win. That is complete and utter nonsense. The fact is, the Liberals are worried, as they should be, about One Nation. The Nationals could face an absolute obliteration at the next federal election if One Nation's popularity continues. Again, the Liberals, they might not like Pauline Hanson. They've got to pick up the phone and talk to her. Do some sort of a deal. 1-3-6-9-3, mornings@3aw.com.au. Also, before we go to your calls, childcare. The Federal Minister for Women, Katie Gallagher, has said that the earlier children are put into childcare, the better prepared they will be for school. Now, I disagree with this. Sure, childcare should be an option. There's plenty of families where both mum and dad have to work because of the high cost of living. But this idea that you have to put your kids into childcare because otherwise they won't be any good at school, I just think that's wrong. For most of human history, young children were taken care of by their parents, not by childcare workers. And this idea that history can be shunted to one side and that if we want kids to be ready for school, we must put them into childcare when they're 1 or 2 or 3 years old, I don't buy it. Anyway, 1-3-6-9-3, mornings@3aw.com.au. Let's go to some calls. Peter, hello.
5: Morning, Tom. What I don't seem to understand is whether you work for KSC or you're the CEO of BHB, if you don't contribute and build wealth to that company, you basically don't have a job.
4: Yep.
5: Here, you can be a politician, you can run the country into the absolute ground, and there is no accountability. Yes, you'll get voted out, but you'll get a nice superannuation at the end of your term. Mm. I think it's absolutely disgraceful. I think politicians should be held accountable, and it should be based on the performance of running this state and country.
4: Yeah, well, it's a good point, Peter, and you're absolutely right. I mean, if a company is being badly run, then that, you know, you get the sack. I mean, they call it other things, but you know, you get outsized or right-sized or whatever. But, you know, companies are quite brutal like that because the job of the CEO is to make the share price go up and for profits to increase. Politics is a different game. And, you know, because Labor's got a thumping majority in the lower house federally, they think they can break promises and there won't be any consequences. We will see. The other thing, of course, is that the next federal election is a couple of years away. So, you know, they'll be banking on people getting used to the broken promises or forgetting about them in 2 years' time. Daryl, good morning.
7: Good morning. Why aren't politicians' promises law? If you're in business,
8: board table and you say, yes, we're going to do this or we're going to do that. It goes in the minutes and it's basically a contract straight away.
4: But, Darryl, Paul Keating did that back in the early 90s. He said there'll be no tax increases. Was it Paul Keating? No, it was an American politician. It'll come to me in a moment. But actually spelled it out. This is LAW law. And then, of course, they were broken. You think, Darryl, we could almost have like a written contract, you know, like Albo says, no changes to negative gearing or capital gains tax, no changes to superannuation. That contract is signed with the Australian people. You win the election. You can't breach it. I mean, that is that what you're saying? Darryl's left us. 133693, but I like that idea. I mean, I remember in the 90s, there was a debate about core and non-core promises, and that gets a bit awkward because, you know, how do you define which is one and which is the other? And, of course, sometimes things do change. I mean, there was no policy to lower the fuel excise, not that anybody is complaining about that, but that's because international events change. But high house prices is not this thing that suddenly occurred in the last year. In fact, if anything in the last year, particularly in Melbourne and Sydney, houses have got cheaper. There was a specific commitment not to fiddle with the taxation settings, and yet now it's happening. Julie joins us, the supermarket. Julie, what have you noticed?
10: Yeah, hi, Tom. I went to the supermarket to get 500 grams of that 5% free mince steak. It's normally $11.50 for 500 grams, and on Saturday it's gone up to $12. Just sneaking up at 50 cents.
4: So it's gone from $23 to $24 a kilo.
10: Yeah, and there's no sign saying, you just don't realise. There's nothing on the thing saying it's gone up. It's just when you look at your price, you run through your receipt and you see it's gone up.
4: Julie, I did a bit of a supermarket shop yesterday afternoon. I noticed the same thing. I tend to look because I buy pretty much the same things most weeks, sort of school lunches and so forth. It's how much it cost me in total. And I've noticed that the total buy used to be $50 and now it's $60-something, and it's the same thing. So I haven't looked at which individual things are costing more. Look, Julie, thank you. No surprises. 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
6: It's Brad Arnold from Transport Victoria. Still slowing traffic inbound along Banksia Street out of Bulleen up towards the scene of a collision just after Lower Hutterbeck Road. The left lane's currently blocked. Fire truck blocking that lane, guiding traffic around the incident. Delays starting at around Bulleen Road, adding an extra 5 to 10. Give yourself extra time. Drive with caution through the area. Still heavy traffic over the Vaulty down to the Westgate Freeway this morning. Delays starting to push back towards Dynan Road and further out on the Princes Freeway. A stop-start run up towards Corroy Creek Road after a collision.
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4: it is 11 to 9. Amber joins us. Amber, good morning.
14: Good morning, Tom. I'm just calling about the childcare and how you should send them so they're ready for school. I have worked in the childcare centre. I have a 2-year-old. Am I sending her to childcare? Absolutely not. I am in the fortunate position that I don't have to. However, has the minister ever spent a day in a childcare? Yes, we would love to think that when we send them off, they are getting that one-on-one and they're learning all these skills, but when you're in childcare, you can't see all the children and what's going on. They are learning some bad habits potentially about, you know, how sharing and snatching. They don't have the time to sit and regulate and learn those skills. When I have my daughter at home, I can sit there and give her the time and the patience in terms of with her peers, and if she's ready with her peers, well, that's why we have playgroups.
4: Yeah, is that your daughter in the background?
14: It is. Would you like to say good morning, Tom? I don't know if you could hear that.
4: How old is she, 2?
14: Yeah, she's 2 years old.
4: Oh, yep. Speaking very well. All right, well, good on you, Amber. And this is the thing, look, for plenty of parents or families, childcare is an absolute necessity because both parents work because they've got to make ends meet. But some people don't feel that way. And I just found Katie Gallagher's comments pretty tone deaf, saying, oh, unless you put your kids in childcare, they won't be ready for school. And that is simply not true. We didn't put our daughter into childcare. Look, Amber, thank you. And well done you. $250 from the Ethical Outback Wool Company coming your way. Now, Teresa joins us. What happened to you, Teresa?
15: Oh, good morning, Tom. Last week, my husband and myself, we were down at the Warrnambool Races. And on the Thursday, which was the last day, I lost a beautiful gold bracelet. I couldn't believe it. And I went around, couldn't find it, told security people who are absolutely excellent. Then I was told to go to the racing office. And went in, and I could not believe it, Tom, but the lady produced the bracelet.
4: Oh.
15: Well, I was so taken back by it. I asked the lady who had brought it in, and she said, a lady, you lost it in the toilet, in the lady's toilet.
4: But she didn't know, she didn't get a name of the person who handed it in?
15: No. Now, later on, when the races was over, I did go back to the racing office to find out, did the lady come back to see what the bracelet claimed, which she never did.
4: Oh.
15: So I just want to say, whoever you are, thank you a million. And if it was possible, because I know, Tom, we listened to you down there last week, and so it is broadcasted. So if that lady is listening, if she could get in contact, maybe with the radio station, and, you know, I know it's probably not going to happen.
4: Well, look, Teresa, you never know, and we broadcast by a fabulous station down there. I think it's 3YB, probably your friend
15: might have heard. That's correct.
4: Well, look, even if the person, probably a lady because it was in the ladies' lavatories, wants to remain anonymous, that is wonderful, Teresa. And it reminds me, I mean, it was probably 10 or 15 years ago now, but I was coming home from the CBD. I walked through the Carlton Gardens and I dropped my wallet. And I thought, oh, my God, I mean, I have cards and money and everything. And the next day I got a phone call from, I think it was the Camberwell Police Station, and someone had handed it in. And, you know, not everybody would do that. Some people would rip the cash out and throw the wallet away, but it had the money left. And, again, I didn't find out who did it. Well, the anonymous Good Samaritan who found Teresa's lovely gold bracelet at the Warrnambool Races over the weekend If you're listening to us via 3YB or here in Melbourne, 3AW, Teresa would love to meet you. 133693, mornings at 3aw.com.au. And I must say, things like that restore your faith in human nature. They really do. Aaron, good morning.
0: Yeah, morning, Tom. Love your show, mate.
4: Thank you.
0: So just on the comments made by the minister earlier about sending your child to childcare earlier approves them for primary school. Completely disagree with that, mate. We've got a 1.5-year-old at home and just got our confirmation on our childcare rebate on how much we'd be getting back on 2 days a week. And we'd be getting given 77% from the government to send our kid away, whereas we're under the impression that raising our kid at home would be more beneficial. So,
4: well, yes,
0: you know, they're happy to give us money. Yeah.
4: Yeah, because, Aaron, I mean, the point is that for most of human history, young children were raised at home by their parents, weren't they?
0: Absolutely.
4: Yeah.
0: Absolutely.
4: And the idea that the federal government has built a better parent called childcare is simply wrong. And as I said, I mean, our daughter didn't go to childcare, and some kids do and some kids don't, and it should be parental choice. I don't have a problem with that. I don't mind the government helping parents, making it more affordable for parents who need it. But to say or to claim, as Katie Gallagher apparently did, that childcare makes kids better prepared for school, I mean, to me, that is wrong. It's like they're trying to push parents into childcare. Mark, good morning.
2: Morning, Tom. I was just going to say that people don't take these tax changes lying down. I mean, in my case, I'll increase rent to make myself whole. I'm not going to just be, impacted by, a change in policy.
4: Yeah. And, I mean, Mark, I have an investment in a business. I sold a business I had into it ages ago, and I'm looking at this going, I made the decision to invest in this business back, it was 20 years ago now. But, I mean, that was under a certain set of tax conditions, and to change them will also change my behaviour. I mean, I can't put up rent or anything like that, but it means I'll probably just never sell it. I'll be better off just hanging on to it. Now, is that what the government wants? I mean, I don't know. But we'll talk more about broken promises, political broken promises, after 9. Right now, it's 5:02.
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6: It's Brad from Transport Victoria. Delays building in the city under the Westgate Freeway and for the Balti Bridge with a breakdown on the inbound entry ramp coming from the Balti. Those delays back before Dynon Road. Transurban Instant Response crew attending to that broken down van. Took an emergency services on Banksia Street affecting inbound traffic through Heidelberg and Eaglemont. A collision to clear just after Lower Heidelberg Road. The left lane's currently blocked, and still significant disruptions for Geelong V-Line services due to an equipment fault. Check out the V-Line website or the Transport Victoria website.
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4: It is almost 9 o'clock. That means news in a moment with David Armstrong. A couple of quick emails, though. Mornings at 3aw.com.au. Walter says, remember Julia Gillard, who said there will be no carbon tax under the government I lead? 3 weeks later, she did try and introduce a carbon tax, and that was pretty much the end of her prime ministership. Not straight away, but a few years later. And Peter says, I didn't go to childcare, but thanks to my mother, I could read before I started school. I think this means I was ready for school, despite what Katie Gallagher, the Minister for Women, has said about childcare contributing to people's ability to get to school. All right, 133693, mornings at 3aw.com.au. Coming up after the news, should we tolerate broken political promises? They occur all the time. And also, we'll speak to the Victorian Ambulance Union. What should happen to people who attack paramedics? And your calls, anything you like, 133693.
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8: 9 degrees in Melbourne, mostly sunny atop today, 18. It's 9 o'clock. Good morning. I'm David Armstrong. A car has crashed through a bus stop, then into the front of a home at Reservoir, causing extensive damage. Drivers facing multiple charges, including refusing to supply a blood sample and careless driving after the crash on Spring Street last night. Afu Shah was one of three people inside at the time.
10: Just a normal, usual night. Like, I came home, I was just there going upstairs to have a shower, and then suddenly a bang, a woman screaming, and the next thing you know, my front, like, glasses are broken, and then I see a car.
8: The 43-year-old driver and his female passenger have been taken to hospital. Ambulance Victoria says paramedics now have full backing to walk away from violent situations after another vicious assault. Here's Madeleine Burke.
17: A pregnant paramedic was punched in the face and stomach while treating a drug overdose patient last week. The woman says she's now too traumatised to return to frontline duties, fearing for the safety of her unborn baby. Ambulance Victoria CEO Jordan Emery has condemned the attack, telling the Herald Sun paramedics are fully supported to leave a situation if their safety is in danger, even if it means withdrawing care. It comes days after another shocking incident in Reservoir, where a paramedic was allegedly stabbed in the head and neck while on duty. Madeleine Burke, Melbourne.
8: One Nation says it will give Metro voters a compelling alternative at the next federal election. The Minor Party recorded an historic victory in the Farrer by-election over the weekend, securing its first elected member to the lower house. Some have questioned whether their success will translate to city seats, but One Nation MP Barnaby Joyce says voters are jumping on board.
18: They've got no problems with the One Nation whatsoever, and they like the idea that, you know, a little bit hard ass, and it's coming, and that's a good thing for Australia because, we're going to make this nation a stronger place.
8: A plan to block cars and truck traffic on a stretch of a main road in the inner north looks set to be shelved. Yarra Council set to step away from a plan to transform a 1.1-kilometre stretch of Wellington Street for cyclists. The boss of Sydney's cemeteries wants to turn them into multi-use sites, installing running tracks and yoga classes and family picnic sites. There are plans to turn 8 cemeteries into cultural landmarks, including art exhibitions, opera and chamber music, as well as bird watching. James Packer is buying a chunk of OnlyFans. He's backing a US investment firm's multi-billion-dollar bid for a 16% stake in the adult content sharing platform. Finance the dollar, $72.47.
11: 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Exclusive, yes. Expensive, no.
8: Adam Uze concedes his players' board use wasn't up to scratch as Richmond let slip a 10-point halftime lead against Adelaide. The Crows booting 5 goals in the third quarter to set up a 37-point win. The Tigers coach says inexperience cost them.
13: We were just a bit scattered in that third quarter, and that can happen when we've got younger players out there, and the synergy and the things around, all the things you're trying to do with the ball to arrest momentum or to make the game look like it did look like in the first half.
8: Hawthorn's preparing to be without Tom Barras for several weeks after the key defender suffered a hamstring strain in the loss to Fremantle. New York has won through to the NBA East Conference semi-finals after sweeping Philadelphia. The Knicks advancing to the finals for the second straight season. They'll play the winner of the Cleveland-Detroit series. And that's the latest news and sport.
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6: It's Brad from Transport Victoria. Still delays at the city end of the Westgate Freeway and for the Balti Bridge, delays from Dynon Road to out of the West Gate with a broken down van on that inbound entry ramp. Transurban Entry Response Crew working to move that one from the roadway, allows some extra time past the scene. Still easing conditions further out on the Princess Freeway after an earlier collision inbound near Corroy Creek Road, now being cleared from the left emergency lane. And residual delays for inbound traffic along Banksia Street, heading past Lower Heidelberg Road after an earlier collision at Cave Street. All lanes now open.
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8: Mostly sunny today, a top of 18. Tomorrow, cloud clearing 19. Wednesday, cloud clearing 21. Thursday will be sunny, 21 degrees. Friday, a mostly sunny day, the top of 21. On the bays today, variable winds, 10 knots, with waves at half a metre. At Heidelberg, 8. At Corio, 10. The city, it's 9 degrees. David Armstrong, Melbourne Zone, 3AW.
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4: Broken promises, in particular political broken promises. We'll talk to the chief political correspondent for 9 newspapers, which is The Age and the Sydney Morning Herald and the Financial Review. Look, ever since politics was invented, politicians have lied to us. You know, Julia Gillard said there wouldn't be a carbon tax. Suddenly there was a carbon tax. Kevin has sent us an email. Steve Brax promised no tolls on the EastLink before an election. After the election, tolls appeared on EastLink, and on it goes. The problem, I guess, we have at the moment is that Labor has such a thumping majority that they were scared about changing negative gearing and the capital gains taxes. That's what lost Bill Shorten the election 6 or 7 years ago. But now they think, well, we've got this majority, you know, people love us, therefore we can lie to them. And you know what? It might win them votes with younger voters. And speaking of voting, One Nation had a thumping win in the by-election for the seat of Farrer, which, well, its southern border is the Murray River, so it's just north of the border in New South Wales. Susan Lee's former seat had been held by the Conservatives or by the Liberals for about 60 years, I think, and now it's One Nation. Anita says, as a Conservative voter, I feel I have nowhere to go these days because the Liberal Party is so in the middle, even centre-left at times. Anita says, One Nation is a real option. She said, if the Libs would preference One Nation and focus their efforts on fighting Labor, I would vote Liberal again. Well, I think a lot of ex-Liberal voters and ex-National voters would agree with you, Anita. Ian, good morning.
0: Good morning, Tom. It's talking about breaking promises with this mob, it's nothing new. And, when a broken promise is repeated, then becomes a lie. And the worst part about it is when confronted with it, they don't accept it. What they do is their favourite trick. They deflect and blame others for it. For example, after the last election when they got in, all the Chalmers could say is what we were left with and what we've inherited. And this time they're going to say the war in Iran. Well, I tell you, we were well down the slide before that took place.
4: Yes, and years ago when I started here, I used to get paid a small amount of money to do the finance report on Neil Mitchell's program. And one day a week I would come in, like physically come to the studio and do a longer segment, and I was paid extra. And then when the second Iraq war broke out in 2003, I was told my pay had to be cut while the war was on because the war was going to cost the station, which was utter rubbish. Anyway, years later, I said, can I get paid back my normal amount? They said, no, there's another war on now. So it was a broken promise. I might add we weren't talking about a great deal of money, but anyway. Well, again, it's a good point. And the government is sort of saying, there are no limits to our options and we've always stood for intergenerational fairness and equity, which, you know, if that's the case, I mean, you could pass any sorts of policies. Look, again, John Howard set the standard. He was dead set.

0: gearing and capital gains tax, and the capital gains tax regime that we now have has been in place since 1999, by all means, go to the people at the next election, do what Bill Shorten couldn't do, get a mandate, and then you have permission, if you like, to break the original promise. Margot, hello.
1: Hello. I just wanted to say, pardon me, I'll take you off speaker, that I had three children and I stayed home and looked after them, and I counted myself privileged to be able to do so.
0: And I've always said, if what you achieve in life is well brought up children, then you've done incredibly well, haven't you?
1: I wouldn't say they were that well dressed.
0: Well, yeah. Well, at least for the first couple of years. But, Margot, what do you think about Katie Gallagher, the Minister for Women, saying that the best way to make children ready for school is to put them in childcare?
1: I think it's ridiculous. And also, what happened in when I was raising my kids, there are an awful lot more volunteers around. I volunteered in with the Nursing Mothers Association, and I'm sure that lots of other women volunteered in places that.
0: But now it's becoming a paid profession, isn't it?
1: Yeah, I mean, volunteer work is not happening. But yes, I agree. Although, of course, in third world countries, mum goes back to work and granny minds the kids.
0: Well, that's right. And they say, you know, the old saying, it takes a village to raise a child is very true in many third world countries. But again, I don't have a problem with childcare per se. If two parents, you know, in order to pay the mortgage and put food on the table and, you know, put petrol in the car and so forth, if that takes two salaries and kids have to go to childcare, that's fine. It's though this statement by the Minister for Women that you sort of must put your kids into childcare if you want them to succeed at school. That I have a problem with. Look, Margot, thank you. We'll talk about that more later on. Right now, though, Chief Political Correspondent for Nine newspapers, that's The Age, The Sydney Morning Herald and The Australian Financial Review, Paul Sakala, good morning.
2: Good morning, Tom and listeners.
0: So prior to the last election, in fact, I'll play it just in case you haven't heard it, but Anthony Albanese was asked a pretty blunt question about both negative gearing and capital gains tax, and here's what he had to say.
3: Can you rule out any changes to negative gearing and capital gains tax?
4: Yes. How hard is it for the 50th time?
0: 50 times. So that seems to have changed. I mean, should he have sought a mandate to make these changes?
2: Well, for democracy to work in the way that I think most voters would like it to, you would want to know what you're voting for, not just towards the end of a term. You know, we're only a year into this term. The election was last May. You can understand the government, as you say, putting up some policies closer to an election and asking for approval to do so. But Albanese was on your rival's radio program this morning in Canberra, Tom, and was asked what had changed on intergenerational equality. The housing market was unfair before the last election. It remains so now. And the Prime Minister said some of these problems have continued to exist. So his argument is not hugely convincing there that much has changed. He knew these problems existed, but he's decided to go beyond his mandate. And I think something to think about on this front, Tom, and this will be pertinent to your listeners, knowing where you come from in a footballing sense. The Carlton Football Club is pretty similar to the Liberal Party at the moment. So when you're playing Carlton, you can go out on the field and do some things that might be, you know, seen as a piss take if you're playing in another team. And I think that's what Labor's doing a little bit here.
0: Yeah, and obviously having 94 seats in the lower house, you know, makes them think, well, even if we do cop some blame or some damage here, it won't matter because, you know, we're going to win the next election anyway. So that's sort of really what they're saying, is that we can lie or break a promise because we won't lose government as a result.
2: Pretty much. And they have form here on reversing the stage three tax cuts in the middle of last term. Listeners will recall the government was in a bit of a hole after the Voice to Parliament referendum. Poll numbers for the Prime Minister were quite poor and Peter Dutton was on the rise. And there was a really big contentious call made at that point to rejig those tax cuts to give more to lower and middle income earners. The government was toweled up, particularly in the News Corp press and other conservative outlets, for breaking a promise. They wore that heat for a few days, but in the end, their argument prevailed because more Australians won. And so the calculation that the government's made this time is that, yes, they've walked back a promise, they'll face difficult questions for a week, but in the end, there are more Australians, in the eyes of the government, who want to see major change in the housing market, even among older Australians, because they're seeing their kids being priced out. They know the system is totally broken. And so some radical ideas, even if they are walking back a pledge, are in the government.

0: government's mind where voters want them to be.
1: There's an interesting demographic trend that is going to emerge in the next election. There will be more millennial and Gen Z voters than there will be Gen X or baby boomers. Now, I'm Gen X. I was born in 1967, but suddenly older people are in the minority.
0: Yeah, it's a step change from 2019 when Bill Shorten put these policies up and Scott Morrison and Josh Frydenberg marauded Bill Shorten and won a surprise election, tapping into that constituency, Tom, that you talk about. Younger voters are a bigger part of the population base now. But as I've just said, I think in the government's mind, they don't think this is just popular among, 18 to 24-year-olds who are starting to think about a house. I think this is a signal to the rest of the electorate, even people in the housing market, that something is being done to tilt the economic system back in favour of those who are yet to get their foot in the door or still seeking some more in their financial aspiration.
1: Now, finally, I mean, we don't know exactly what's going to be announced tomorrow night because it's still technically secret, even though it's been largely leaked. But do we think there will be big changes to house prices here?
0: Most economists think that even by rejigging capital gains tax discount and negative gearing, you'll only see modest changes to house prices over time. You might have between 1 and 4 percentage point change over the course of 4 years, which will be outweighed by the other changes in the market, which are affected by interest rates and growth in the economy and whatnot. The government knows still that the main game is around housing supply, which they are really struggling to drive up because construction costs are high. We don't have enough tradies. We can't unlock land. All of those problems still exist, but as I've just pointed out, there is a sense in the community that when you hear the terms negative gearing, capital gains discount, they've become symbolic policies in this debate around who wins in the economy and whether young people have a fair go. So the government knows that by pursuing those policies, even though they may not have major effects on prices, they'll be seen to be doing a big gesture towards younger Australians.
1: All right, thank you for your time. Paul Sakal there, Chief Political Correspondent for Nine Newspapers. So maybe it ends up being a gesture, and in 5 years' time, young people look around and go, wait a moment, house prices are even more expensive than they used to be. I'm no closer to getting on the housing ladder, and they'll punish the Labor government for it. But again, I just like to see truth in politics. If you have a policy, take it to the election. If you win the election, you have a mandate to pursue it. It's that simple. 133693 mornings at 3aw.com.au at 18 past 9.
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3: It's Brad Arnold from Transport Victoria. Got emergency crews attending to an inbound collision on Ferntree Gully Road that's causing delays through Knoxville this morning. Heading up towards Gilbert Park Drive, delays quickly pushing back towards Scoresby Road. To give yourself an extra 10 to 15. Easing conditions inbound over the Balti Bridge down to the Westgate after an earlier breakdown. All lanes now open. And on V-Line services to and from Geelong, services delayed due to an equipment fault at Manor Junction. Check the Transport Victoria website or the V-Line website to help plan your trip.
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1: It is 22 past nine. At the start of the program, almost an hour ago, I mentioned how One Nation had basically swept the floor in the Farrah by-election. They cleaned up both the Liberal and Nationals candidates, plus a couple of independents. The new member for Farrah is a man called David Farley, representing One Nation. He'll be joining us in about 1 hour's time. 133693, just a reminder, escape your pricey telco. 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Emails. Andrew says, didn't the Prime Minister, Anthony Albanese, build significant wealth through investing in the Sydney property market and taking advantage of the capital gains and negative gearing tax benefits? Well, he has made money out of property, Andrew. I don't know whether he negatively geared it or not, but yes, the capital gains discount of 50% would have helped him and many other politicians who have multiple investment properties. Jason says the younger Australians who want so-called intergenerational equity may well lose the easiest money they ever get via inheritances. Well, that is true, although inheritances are interesting because we're actually one of the few countries that doesn't have a specific tax when you inherit money. Most other countries do. And it would not surprise me if a future cash-strapped government looked at inheritances and said, you know what, we should have 25 or 30% of those. Wouldn't be popular, but then again, broken promises, they're everywhere. Michael, good morning.
16: Yes, good morning, Tom. Yes, new taxes, Tom, with the incentives, you know, for young investors, if they apply it to everything, it's going to hurt them, I feel, at the time.
1: Yep, it's a good point. Well, it's a good point because a lot of young investors do what's called rent vesting. They buy a property and rent it out, and they rent where they want to live, and this tax change will work against young people who choose to do that.
16: Yes, and I read somewhere that corps might actually buy homes lower because they get a lower tax rate, and then with the higher rents, and that's a good business case for the corporates to actually target the market.
1: Yes, Macquarie Bank and a couple of other big funds are looking at less so with houses and more so with giant blocks of apartments and saying, rather than build them and then sell them, let's build them and own them for decades and just rent them out. And you might see that happening. Thank you, Michael. Rebecca, good morning.
17: Hi. I totally agree with kids being going to childcare before school, 100%.
1: Really? What, so you think that's better than staying home with mum or dad?
17: 100%. I work in the childcare environment externally. They set kids up to go to primary school. You've got kids coming, they're in nappies, they don't know how to write, they don't know how to hold a pen, they don't know how to sit in a chair.
1: So how do we manage
17: attachment?
1: How do we manage before childcare?
17: Primary school teachers took it all, but the childcare teachers do help. 100%.
1: So should it be compulsory?
17: I think it should.
1: From what age?
17: Three. I would say from three. 100%.
1: Okay.
17: People expect their children to be able to go to school, be able to go to kinder and go to school and write their name. Childcare teachers are teaching children how to sit in chairs so they have the strength to write their name. Uh-huh. You've got children at home before school that use an iPad and then all of a sudden they turn five and they're shunted off to school. They don't know how to sit. They don't know how to hold a pen. They don't know how to react in a class environment. 100% children should go to childcare before they go to school.
1: All right, Rebecca. Well, that is interesting. That's basically what the Minister for Women, Katie Gallagher, is saying, that childcare is essential if you want your kids to flourish at school. But yet for most of human history, there was no childcare other than that provided by parents or other close relatives. All right, well, there you go. There's a vote in favour of childcare. I don't like this sort of you absolutely have to do it mentality. I think, look, if it makes sense for parents, particularly if both parents have to work to keep the lights on, fair enough. But the idea that you are somehow less of a parent if you do not put your children into childcare, that I struggle with. Ellie, good morning.
7: Oh, hi, Tom. I'm a bit nervous. And
1: oh, no, that's all right.
7: Sensitive for talking about this subject. It's, sorry, I've been running, chasing after a nurse.
1: Chasing after a what?
7: I've got a nurse coming to the house.
1: Oh. You've got to chase her down, do you?
7: I'm sitting down. Sorry. this is a capital gains tax story.
1: Yes.
7: We're 87 and 74, and I'm a carer of two people. We had no super. We had $65,000, and we're age pensioners, and we've never had a holiday, and we had to start over at 50, and I've spent my life helping other people. And so that $65,000, we bought a little country property, and during COVID, we put it on the market, and of course, everyone wanted to leave Melbourne.
1: Mm-hmm.
7: And how we sold it. And when the contract was signed, I notified Centrelink, and immediately we lost one pension.
1: Yeah.
7: So we didn't.
1: So you got penalised. You made a gain on the property, which is good, but you've lost half your total pension.
7: Yeah. Not only that, the upshot of it all with what we got for the property. The government got $90,000. We got $60,000 and we had to live on it. So yeah. We virtually didn't get anything out of that property.
1: Yeah. Well,
7: I wrote to Albanese and there was definitely no sympathy there.
1: No.
7: So that, and I've heard it said that it's theft, and it definitely is theft.
1: Well, Ellie, can I tell you that unfortunately you are a victim? It's called the welfare trap. It's usually, they talk about it if people who are on the dole or other forms of benefits start working, and what they earn in the work, they lose more through of benefits, so it's not really worth them working, and that's something that's common to a lot of tax systems. But you've seen it at the other end, and it is a problem, and I've had to deal with this very same thing with aging relatives, where if they downsize, so they sell their own house, and they liberate a fair bit of money, and they invest that money, which they're doing the right thing, but then they lose the pension. And it does make me think we should go to the New Zealand system where everybody gets the pension irrespective. You shouldn't be penalised for having, in your case, taken a risk and invested some money. Well, look, Ellie, all I can say is we'll watch with interest the budget tomorrow night. It's not going to affect you, unfortunately, in a sense. They won't undo what they've done to you, but you are a victim of a tax law and a welfare rule that don't work very well together. 133693, Danny, hello.
13: G'day, Tom. I'm Danny Schwartz. I'm the CEO of Flag Group Victoria, and I was a little bit mystified by Katie Gallagher's assertion that going to childcare is the be-all and end-all, because there's a lot of research about the importance of parents as first teachers. For the last 15 years, there's been an Australian early developmental census. So every 3 years, prep teachers answer 100 questions about kids who start school. And one of the questions is, has the kid gone to playgroup? And now there's an association between children who've gone to playgroup and them being less vulnerable on the measures of child development in that census than kids who haven't gone to playgroup.
1: So,
13: and that's clearly...
1: Is that the reason you think that Katie Gallagher has made this statement that if you want your kid to be ready for school, you have to put them into childcare?
13: Well, in the sector, unfortunately, the government uses childcare as a pretext for workforce participation policy. So, yes, lots of people need to work to pay the bills, no question. Mm. But a way to increase workforce participation, particularly amongst women, is to relieve them of the responsibility of, or not responsibility, but relieve them of childcare. because that is the case.
1: But of course, the thing is, though, Danny, is that, I mean, it sort of downplays the importance of being a parent in the early years of a child's development, doesn't it? It sort of says, no, give them over to, you know, to your company, playgroup, or to any other childcare provider, and the carrot attached is they'll do better at school.
13: That's right, and as I said, there's a lot of research now which looks at and talks about the importance of what it is that parents do as children's first teachers, but also in relation to parents feeling confident about being a parent. The act of going to playgroup and talking to others in the same situation and getting ideas about what it is they can do at home. There's really good research now about the things that people, those good ideas that they take home and embark on with their children.
1: Yeah.
13: So, Danny, childcare is good, but it is not the only thing.
1: Yeah, and I think that's the point. Look, if there are women, well, I shouldn't say women, but parents who both of them desperately want to work for their careers, or they have to work because they've got to keep the food on the table and the lights on, but to be told if you don't put your children into childcare, chances are they won't be ready for school, that is a stick. And I think it's an incorrect one. David Armstrong joins us now for the news headlines. David, good morning.
15: Good morning. The news at 10 o'clock. The two ISIS brides who have spent the weekend in custody to appear in a magistrate's court this morning, they will be seeking bail. The charges against them are significant, crimes against humanity and slavery.
1: Right. Let's just say they get bail. It does raise the question, what do you have to do to not get bail? Like, if crimes against humanity and enslaving someone does not disqualify you from bail, then what does?
15: Interestingly, a third of the ISIS brides arrived back in Sydney late last week and was held and appeared in court, was refused bail.
1: Yeah, but that's different up there.
15: Their charges, they weren't as serious. I think she was charged with entering an enemy territory or whatever, but she has been refused bail and has been remanded to appear in court later this year.
1: You're in Victoria. You've accused of killing 10 people, spying for communist Russia, betraying Australia, war crimes. You still get bail.
15: But if you've got a CityLink toll, A pregnant paramedic has been assaulted while trying to save the life of a woman who'd overdosed. This has prompted Ambulance Victoria to say paramedics now have the right to leave a dangerous scene. Walk away. If your safety is at risk, even if a patient's care is interrupted.
1: We're going to speak to Danny Hill after the 10 o'clock news, Secretary of the Ambulance Union, about that very issue.
15: National Australia Bank preparing to hire as many as 1,500 workers offshore. These jobs are going into Vietnam and India as they, quote, wish to increase their footprint there.
1: Yes.
15: What happens here if there are 1,500 jobs being created?
1: This footprint argument, so I'm going to talk about that after 11. Now, the NAB is one of those banks that in the past has tried to expand overseas. They had an ill-fated attempt into the US about 25 years ago. They sold that business. They didn't know how to make money out of it. Very few Australian banks have ever profitably entered another market. This is not a footprint where they want a bank in Vietnam. This is call centres, mortgage processors, bookkeepers, that sort of thing. It's offshoring Australian jobs.
15: Yes. And in sports, Stephen King says Kaziah Pickett is, quote, untaggable as Melbourne prepares to face Hawthorn this week. The D's off that 32-point win over West Coast. All of that at 10 o'clock.
1: Untaggable. 133693, mornings at 3aw.com.au. Coming up, we're going to speak to CEO of the Parenthood. This idea that Katie Gallagher, the Minister for Women, says if you want your children to do well at school, you must put them into childcare. I think that's wrong. As I just mentioned, Secretary of the Ambulance Union, Danny Hill, AMBOs, paramedics are now being told if someone tries to attack you or does attack you, walk away. And I agree with that. And in about an hour's time, the newly elected MP for Farrah, One Nation's David Farley, will also join us on the program. Your calls as well, 133693 at 25 to 10.
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1: 133693 on childcare. We've got an email here from Stephen who says, at what point do we just allow kids to be kids? Well, look, again, for most of human history, parents, a parent or both parents and other relatives took care of small children. The concept of childcare is a relatively recent invention. The idea that you should feel guilty if you choose to stay at home and take care of your kids when you are young instead of putting them into childcare, I think is wrong. On political promises being broken, Graham says, Tom, you are full of Liberal Party tripe. John Houston tried and failed to run with the GST. Well, he did, and he lost the election in 1993 to Paul Keating. Paul Keating, by the way, was a previous, when Treasurer, had supported the concept of a GST, but with John Houston, he was against it because it was a Liberal Party policy and Paul Keating, and he had, there was this famous interview with the birthday cake. John Howard then said, I'm against the GST because Houston had lost the election. But later on, John Howard changed his mind. But Graham, you cannot argue with the facts. You can have your own opinion, but you can't have your own facts. And the facts are these. Howard went to the people before he changed the tax policy of the GST, and he got arguably a mandate. It was very clear. I remember it well. He actually said, I've changed my mind, but I'm going to seek a mandate from the Australian people, and he did, and he got it. And all I'm saying is about Jim Chalmers and Anthony Albanese, when, because we know they're going to do it, when they change the capital gains tax discount and the policy of negative gearing in the budget tomorrow night, that will be a broken promise. Again, Albo was asked before the election last year, will you make these changes? He said no 50 times no. All right. All I'm saying is if you want to change big picture policy settings like this, and they are big picture, you know, there's millions of landlords in Australia, get a mandate first if you have previously said that you would not change them. Nicole, good morning.
0: Good morning.
1: Yes, Nicole.
0: Hello.
1: Hello.
0: You there?
1: Yes, go ahead.
0: Yes, yes. No, I just wanted to talk about the childcare. I feel like it's the parents' responsibility if you choose to have kids to raise your own kids. I understand that if you need to use childcare, you should be able to, but what happened to educating your own kids prior to school and, you know, 3-year-old kinder, 4-year-old kinder, mum's groups, catching up with friends and cousins and...
1: I agree, Nicole, and I mean, I'm pretty sure... I know I didn't go to childcare, and I don't think either of my siblings did as well. My mother had been a school teacher, but she basically left her job when we were born and took care of us until we went to school. We went to kinder. But really what we're talking about is kids aged about 1 to 3 here before they go to kinder. And I just don't like what the Minister for Women, Katie Gallagher, has said, essentially making parents feel guilty if they don't put their kids into childcare. Look, Nicole, keep listening. Our next guest is CEO of The Parenthood, Georgie Dent. Good morning.
2: Tom.
1: What do you think about what Katie Gallagher, the Minister for Women, has said? I'll just quote it here. She said, the earlier children are put into childcare, the better prepared they will be for school. Is that true?
2: Look, I think that there is no doubt that children do benefit when they have access to quality early childhood education and care, but equally the evidence is very clear that babies and small children really benefit when they are able to be supported at home. And, you know, at The Parenthood we've been campaigning for 12 months of paid parental leave at a replacement wage rate.
1: Yes.
2: Because the simple reality is that for households in Australia, and this is a significant generational change, it is far harder for even two people working to comfortably provide for a family now than it previously was. You know, one parent was once able to quite comfortably, if they worked hard, raise a family.
1: Yeah.
2: That's just not the world we live in.
1: Yeah, or a family could live off one adult wage. You didn't need two.
2: Yes, and that you could do that comfortably in some cases. It is just now, that is a very rare and luxurious position. And so we've got to make these determinations about what are the right investments for children and parents and families at the right time. And in the early years, we know that babies and children having space and time at home is really, really important.
1: Yeah, I was really surprised when Katie Gallagher said this, but then again, maybe not, because it seems to me that, and a lot of the women's movement, if I can say that, and she is the Minister for Women, prioritise careers and how much superannuation you have and promotions over everything else, and it's never balanced up against, you know, the joy you might get from raising a family. Like, I'm not saying one is good and one is bad, but to say that life is all about work, work, work and promotion, promotion, promotion, and not taking any pride in spending time with your kids. I've always found that a bit odd.
2: I think that what we have to remember is that financial security is critically important, and it has historically been far harder for women to attain financial security because of the expectation and the pattern that women have taken on the vast majority of the unpaid care work that our communities and families and the economy ultimately depends on. And in Australia, in this day and age, the only way the regular person can achieve any form of financial security is by participation in the paid workforce. I think we have to look at how do we enable parents to sustainably combine work and family.
1: Yeah, but Georgie, what you just said, if you're in a relationship, I mean, even if one is working and one is not, yes, you can look at one person's or the woman's superannuation in isolation. But if you stay together, I mean, you share your income and your assets. It's not like, you know, like I don't go home and say, oh, the money I earn is all mine or something like that. I mean, people who stay together in a relationship do share their assets and their income.
2: Look, in lots of cases they do, but we also know that about half of all marriages end in divorce. And it is far harder if you reach a point in your life where your marriage breaks down and you haven't participated in paid work for a really long period of time. And that is the position that lots of women have been in. And it's one of the reasons why Making investments in policies like paid parental leave and high quality early education and care is actually about creating options and choices for families. And I don't think that we have to choose between either being with your children matters or a career matters. I think what we can say is parents need the ability to be present and be at home. It's also reasonable that parents have to participate in some form of paid work to support their families. And what are the investments we can make that enable the most amount of families to do that in a way that is sustainable?
1: And I agree with that. And it gives people the choice. And where I object to Katie Gallagher is this sort of this stick saying, if you don't stick your kids into childcare, they won't be ready for school. Look, thank you for your time. Georgie Dent, the CEO of The Parenthood. I might add, though, you know, young people complaining about, oh, houses are so expensive, we can't get in on the property market. I mean, when my parents and all of their peers got married, they were in their early 20s, 22, 23, 24, having kids aged 20, when they were 25, 26. Like, I was a teenager when my mum turned 40. Now, you don't see that very much these days. If two people come together at a young age, you are much more able to buy a house. And that was considered normal back in the day. But everybody, no one wants to pair up anymore, certainly not get married at a young age. And that is another reason that getting on the property market or on the property ladder is difficult. 1-3-6-9-3, more calls ahead at 14 to 10.
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3: It's Brad from Transport Victoria. A two-car collision causing inbound delays along the Western Freeway past Christie's Road. Our crews are in attendance now, clearing that one from the right emergency lane. Inbound delays along Ferntree Gully Road through Knoxfield with a collision not too far after Scoresby Road. Emergency services directing traffic, guarding vehicles around the scene and delays on the approach. The freeway is looking a lot better after a busy peak this morning. The Balti Bridge clear run onto the Westgate after an earlier breakdown. Still disruptions for Geelong V-Line services due to an equipment fault.
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1: It is 11 to 10, 1-3-3-6-9-3. Louisa sent us an email. She says, my daughters were in their 20s. I was a stay-at-home mum and they only went to kindergarten. Without a doubt, children who did this were better able to do well at school. Well, kindergarten is separate from childcare. Childcare, we're really talking about 1 and 2 and 3 year olds going into childcare. When they start kindy, that is more structured learning. Although there are plenty of kindergartens where, frankly, they don't do a great deal of learning. Some are a lot better than others. But again, growing up, plenty of kids only went to school when they were like 5, and it was 5 back then. Very few kids were delayed till 6. And I don't know, I think my generation turned out okay. Weather now for Roth Newton's 20% off lounge suite sale, 20% off Lazy Boy IMG and Australian Main Lounge Suites. It's currently 11 degrees. It was pretty chilly this morning. Forecast top today, a sunny 18. Peter, good morning.
7: G'day, Tom. 4 very quick points. What's Katie Gallagher saying about Australian parents if she's saying that it's better strangers bringing up their kids? And the crime rate, youth crime rate, has gone through the roof, and that's not coincidental as far as other people bringing up our kids. And the government won't change the tax system to make it easier for people to stay home and bring up their own children. And finally, with super, that's always taken into account in a marriage breakup. So your last guess was wrong.
1: I agree,
7: taken
1: Peter.
7: Into account.
1: Well, to be fair, I think, look, when a couple breaks up, and we've all known people who've got divorced, generally speaking, assets, I think including super, get pretty much split down the middle. The issue is if one of the member of the couple, like if the woman has not worked for, say, 20 years, it can be then hard to get back into the workforce. But I might add, I mean, men often look at breakups and they find they lose custody or have very limited custody of their children. Women are almost always favoured when it comes to custody battles. So it is swings and roundabouts. And look, getting divorced is, financially speaking, one of the dumbest things you can ever do. Take everything you own, chop it in half is what happens. And I know someone who's been divorced twice, so you can work out what that means. A stable marriage is generally seen to be a good thing in society, and it is. Thank you, Peter. Jeff, hello.
13: Hey, Tom, I just wanted to make a comment about kindergarten and childhood. Mm. The experience we had with my grandchildren was totally the opposite. I found the comments by the Centrelink person who's got a vested interest in early childhood to be completely opposite to what we experienced. If my wife and I, as their grandparents, hadn't taught our kids to read, write, spell and do tables, they would have come out of primary school worse than anything.
1: You're saying the primary school they went to didn't do those things?
13: No, and I want to make this comment. All through their primary school years, and this is not a pride statement, my grandkids were above average with with what I just mentioned, spelling, tables, writing and reading. So I totally disagree.
1: I hear you, Jeff. Although I must say, if a primary school is not teaching kids those basics, that is a fault of the education system. But you are right about, handwriting is not as prioritised as it used to be, good handwriting. Apostrophes aren't taught anymore. I could guarantee that. I found in the newspapers today several apostrophe mistakes, and this is people who write for a living, so if they can't get it right, who can? And times tables, I don't know, but the reciting of them over and over again, so you don't have to think or work it out. It just pops into your head when someone says 7/8, you know it's 56, because it just is. Thank you, Jeff. John, good morning.
15: Good morning, Tom. Well, in Farrah, Labor wasn't even on the ballot because they were too gutless to even face the people. Mm. You know, if people want to experiment with One Nation, time will tell how that would go.
1: Well, Labor, of course, didn't run in the Nepean by-election either, so they didn't want an embarrassingly low vote.
15: Well, the fact is Albanese lies and lies because he's too weak to be up front with Australians. This is a weak, gutted dog of a government, and Australians are fed up.
1: Well, maybe. I mean, they do have a thumping majority in the lower house, and they won it just a year ago. This is the Albanese government. It will be interesting to see, though. We will have a chance as a people to give our judgment, our collective judgment on the state Labor government, of course, in November, and that will be one of the more interesting elections to the extent that these things are interesting. Look, John, keep listening. In about 35 minutes' time, the newly elected MP for Farrah, he does represent the One Nation Party, David Farley, will be joining us live on the program. 133693, mornings at 3aw.com.au at 5 to 10.
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1: It is almost 10 o'clock. News at the moment with David Armstrong. But, Dean, good morning.
27: Tom, I was just wondering about, have you heard anything about aged pensions in the budget? Because we're virtually getting nothing.
1: Nothing has been leaked yet, Dean. It doesn't mean it won't happen, but normally something that you would like would be leaked, and it hasn't happened. Things you won't like capital gains tax discount changes and negative gearing, that has been leaked. Look, Dean, keep listening. We, of course, here on AW will bring you the budget speech live tomorrow. It won't be a budget where there's something for everyone, because I will give some credit to Jim Chalmers. He knows he can't keep increasing debt, so it will not be a spend-a-thon budget. Of that I'm absolutely certain. Coming up after the news, paramedics who are attacked by people, should they just walk away? I think yes. Danny Hill, Secretary of the Victorian Ambulance, will join us, and the new One Nation MP for Farrah, David Farley as well, and your calls, 133 693.
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0: 11 degrees in Melbourne, mostly sunny atop today, 18, 10 o'clock. Good morning. I'm David Armstrong. Paramedics have been told they will be fully supported if they walk away from a situation, if their safety is in danger, even if it means withdrawing patient care. The ambulance union's calling on the public to help protect first responders after a pregnant paramedic was attacked on the job by a woman who'd overdosed. Union Secretary Danny Hill says she'd hoped to keep working well into her pregnancy, but has been forced to step down for the safety of her baby.
2: Oh, it's disgusting that we've got a paramedic who is 12 weeks pregnant, had literally just saved the life of this patient, and while they're offloading the patient at the hospital, they've lashed out, punched the paramedic in the face and in the stomach while they're pregnant.
0: But